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0: Down in San Antonio. And make sure you check out The Odd Couple, because we're worth it. 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Again, just search Odd Couple FSR and subscribe. Trey Wingo coming up, founder and host of the Wingo Network. He's coming up in about 20.
2: Oh, yeah, which means I get a nice little break. Looking forward to that.
3: Streets are saying they're direct competition to MLBBro.com.
0: No, that's...
2: Shoot. Oh, that means, Rob G, they're really going to be getting out of it. That means I'm going to take a nice little break. Go stretch out, maybe
0: no
2: go get
0: break,
2: some popcorn.
0: Not at all.
2: Water.
0: You'll be good. It'll be you and Trey. And I want to hear more about the Wingo Network. I guess that's a YouTube channel, Rob G.
3: Yeah, he's doing big things, man. According to him, we'll see. Got some intel on what's going on with Aaron Donald in the Los Angeles Rams.
0: Oh, okay. Yeah. I guess did he talk to his wife? Also, one's got to go.
3: That's a crazy question. Yeah, I know what you mean,
2: crazy.
3: But it is a crazy question.
2: It just sounded crazy.
0: No, but the wife has a lot to do. Did you hear her? She wasn't having it. She's like, oh, y'all are funny or whatever she
2: said. She's going to let him go away for 2 months. It'd be 8 weeks. Go ahead, halfway through the season, go ahead, play a little football. Go ahead, do your thing. I'll see you in 8 weeks. She's going to let him come back.
0: Yeah, okay. All right, so we got a lot of that to get to. And, Rob G, the finals are always a time for pressure. Teams, who's supposed to win, who's not supposed to win, all that kind of stuff. What about this year?
3: Absolutely. We're about 30 minutes away. Tip-off game one of the NBA Finals, Spurs-Knicks. And, of course, leading up to this series, you got these big think pieces, The Athletic, CBS, ESPN. What's going on with Wemby? What's going on with Jalen Brunson? What's going on with Mike Brown? We talked about that in hour one. And, of course, with all due respect to what the Knicks are doing, the biggest story has to be the biggest guy on the floor, Victor Wembanyama. In fact, in a feature by ESPN, one anonymous NBA GM, not a previous one, a current GM, said Wemby is actually Shaq 2.0. They compared the trajectory of when they started their careers. Both of them made the finals in their third NBA season. And by all accounts, the expectation is not just that Wemby is going to win this series, which a lot of people are picking. The expectation is that he's going to keep winning series and keep collecting championships, much in the same way and even passing what Shaq did. So you have to imagine then, if that's the expectation, there isn't anybody who's dealing with more pressure right now than Victor Wembanyama.
2: Well, I think this, Rob, I think I look at it a little differently than the way Rob G was breaking it down there for me. I think it's a compliment that I personally believe he's under more pressure, but it's a compliment. I'll explain why. Jalen Brunson was the 33rd pick. Jalen Brunson, I believe, is a star. You don't even believe it. And my point is the fact that he's not universally regarded as like a superstar. I think he's an absolute star in this league. Jalen Brunson has maybe overachieved. The Knicks, obviously, for them, this getting there at the end of the day, you want to win it. I know he'll not be happy if they lose, but my point is, it means a lot to that city. They got there, we're on a way, we're trajectory, we're better. I think for me, when I look at Wemby, and you know how I feel about him and where he could potentially be when it's all said and done, one thing you don't want to take for granted in this current day and age is the idea that, like, oh, he'll be back, because you just never know. Because you and I both agree on one thing about Wemby. His real challenge isn't going to be Chet, clearly. Ain't going to be Joker, it's going to be health. And my thing is, if you're Wemby, I think the pressure's on to absolutely win now. So that as you continue to go along, have a great career, in the event your health is never necessarily the greatest, you're in and out, you know, and just things don't always necessarily work out for you, you have in your bag, at least at minimum, I've got the one. Like, so you can always say, we can never say, well, he ain't never win anything, he was so good. He can have that. So that if anything were to happen, things happen, trades, changes. Also, the NBA is in a second apron issue or challenge for teams. That's why we're not seeing any repeat champs. We keep getting one champ, another champ, another champ, another champ. And the NBA is kind of set up that way. So let's say that he doesn't win this year and he goes, oh, he'll be back. Maybe have you. So this current NBA is not you and I's NBA where you saw

0: saw Jordan, you go, you automatically knew he'll be there. You saw the Warriors with KD and Steph, they'll be there. Oh, LeBron will make it from the East. This isn't as clear-cut and as easy. So if I'm Wimby and he wants to be who he thinks he is and how great he can be, you have to win him. And my last point, Rob, you can't start having too many zeros in the win column, meaning he can't go 0 for 1 because if we're going to be consistent, that's what we do to people who are contending for greatness, like LeBron. Well, he's 4-10, or he lost more than this, or he isn't that. Magic was great. He won 5, but he lost 4. And so Wimby doesn't want to also start stacking up. Well, yeah, you went to 5 finals. I'm making it up here. But you only won 3. So you're 3-2. And I think that also be something, again, if you're starting to talk the best ever, the greatest ever, we have to use things against you, right? We got to start picking at things that can go against him. So his career trajectory is much different than a Brunson, much different than the Knicks. He's trying to be legendary, iconic, maybe the best ever. So I think he doesn't want to start having where he has losses in the win-loss column in the finals. And also don't just go, oh, I automatically will be back. Because, Rob, you just never know.
1: Preposterous, ridiculous. What, just absolutely ridiculous that you think a 22-year-old kid who's made the playoffs for the first time, like, oh, my God, like, he has to win, and people are going to look at him and look down on him. This kid is they won 20, what was it, 22 games, 24 games. The last couple of years they win 60 or whatever. Like it's a progression. But the idea that he has to win, the Knicks – are fortunate. Boston's going to be back. Indiana's going to be back. We don't know. Maybe Milwaukee reloads and they don't trade Giannis. The Miami Heat, I don't know. Maybe they get Giannis. They're going to be teams. The Knicks might not be back. They didn't make it last year. The Knicks might not be back. This might be their one thing where everything aligned for the Knicks and it worked out. Wimby will be back. The idea that you think that if Wimby loses, like, oh, my God, it's the end of the world. No, it's not. Everybody says it. He's ahead of schedule. Ain't no way anybody thought they were going to make this kind of run with this young of a team. They're only going to get more. They're only going to get better. They went through the defending champs. It wasn't like the defending champs got knocked out and they beat the other team to get in. They went through the defending champs. I don't look at it that way. After 1 year in the playoffs, if you told me that I'd been in the playoffs 4 times and this was the first time they made a run to the championship, maybe I could buy that. This is the first year in the playoffs for Wemby. This is an incredible run, and I don't look at it that way. The pressure is on the New York Knicks to finally get it done, to stop with the Willis Reed, to stop with the 1973, to stop the drought. They're there. Here's your chance. You may never get here again. I don't know how you can look at Wimby and whatnot. That's anybody, of course, if he gets hurt. But I'm not looking at Wimby like that and saying, oh, yeah, he has to win. A 22-year-old kid in his first playoff run, he has to win this year. Otherwise, we're going to look at his career weird.
0: No, nobody's going to look at his career weird. What I'm saying is where he wants to be and what he believes he can be, right? We all know this guy
1: believes he can be. So if he doesn't win this year and goes to the finals next year and win, we're going to take – this is going to be a demerit? LeBron lost his first one. He went.
0: That's my point. And we start using those L's against you is exactly my point because people start doing the, well, how many do you have? Well, how many you lose?
1: No, but LeBron's been there 10 times, though, and lost a lot. That's the reason.
0: What I'm saying is if you're Wimby –
1: his first time?
0: And what I'm saying, if you're Wimby – and say, you know, let's meet in the middle, meaning let's say he doesn't go to 6 like Jordan or 10 like LeBron or whatever. Let's say he gets to 3, maybe 3 or 4. My point is you want to have it on your side where you're maybe 3-1 in those 4. Or obviously 4-0 would be great. You don't want to have it where you're 2-2. So that we can always say, well, he was only 2-2 in the finals. If you got a chance to win one and win it now and start to accumulate the things as you're on the road to trying to be the greatest, which he makes no puns about. He doesn't make any shorts. He wants to be the best. He wants to be the greatest. You have to start accumulating. So I don't really want to take it for granted from him. I absolutely get your point. I told you, I think he has the talent to be the best ever. But I don't want to go, dang, I lost, I'll be back. Don't worry about it. Because you just never know the way the NBA is set up right now. Joker may never get back again. Giannis looked like he ain't getting back. Obviously, we'll see what happens in offseason this year. and, and, and, uh,

0: Obviously, looks like the Warrior run is over.
1: I can't look at those guys the same way as Wemby at 22 years old, who could have 14 years to play, and the idea that he's afraid that he has pressure, he has to win, otherwise he'll never get to the NBA final. None of that can be in your
0: Wemby just
1: thought
0: said
1: process.
0: It himself. He said no great person. He was talking about no great is impatient, meaning they want to win now and they feel like it's
1: of
0: a failure.
1: Of course they want to win now, so, but I'm talking about pressure. This is a
0: but
1: this,
0: I'm saying
1: this
0: he
1: New York Knicks team is nobody. That's why they had the highest odds. Nobody expected them. They struggled with Atlanta. People were like, what is this team? They lost.
0: Put that on your tombstone.
1: So it doesn't make sense.
0: The Knicks of 2026 struggle with Atlanta.
1: No,
0: you because bring that up.
1: Because
0: they won 11 straight with a margin of victory.
1: Because a lot of people, it
0: and
1: was
0: you
1: at talk that
0: about
1: moment.
0: Something that happened back
1: because
0: in
1: it was at that
0: 40
1: that
0: days
1: people,
0: ago.
1: People questioned them. It was at that moment that there was question. And that's why they got to get it done. I'm just serious. I think I'm looking at it differently. The Knicks aren't going on no run. They're not going to win three in a row. They're not built like that.
0: No, I get that. I think I'm looking at it Wemby and legacy and a chance to already check. Right, our defensive player, check, already got that. Obviously, MVP could be coming.
1: Michael Jordan didn't win for 7 years, and he's the greatest. So
0: Michael Jordan didn't get to the finals. Wemby's already there.
1: I know, but he still didn't win. He didn't win anything. It didn't stop him from being the greatest.
0: And we didn't have conversations of him being the greatest. We already are having this.
1: If Wemby doesn't win the first 4 years and runs off three or four in a row, ain't nobody going to be talking about, oh, you remember the first year when they lost to the Knicks? That's not how it goes, Kelvin.
0: I completely disagree in that this is what we do. We start to nitpick. And all I'm saying is if you're Wemby and you're here now, go ahead and get it now. Get that ring now just simply because of where you're trying to go. You don't want to lose on the column side of your finals record if you can avoid that. And the fact, again, that you just don't know with the second apron and the way things go, can they pay Stephon Castle and can they pay Dylan Harper and all these things? So if you can start accumulating it now, go ahead. Get all this on the road to be potentially one of the greatest, if not the greatest, if you're Wemby, to me, because you don't want to take any second chances.
1: 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Touch us. 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
3: Everyone knows it's Wemby.
0: All right, you know we got the NBA Finals, but we got something else that's happening too. The world's biggest soccer tournament has arrived, and you can trade the entire tournament on Kalshi. So on Kalshi, you can trade every match from the opening stage all the way to the finals. So you know me, love an underdog story, love picking up the guys who are, you know, been written off. And picking the favorites is easy, but riding with the long shot is just fun, like I just did with the Knicks. But what? That in mind, I want you to think about this one. So Mexico is currently trading at just 1.3% to win it up. But $100 that is going to pay out over $7,100 if they win soccer's biggest prize. In Mexico, of course, they're going to be well represented with the games being in the U.S., and there's going to be games even, of course, in Southern California. 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
7: Come on. Tonight. Yeah. It's 10 o'clock in my life. It's about where I'm at.
8: It's the Odd Couple. Rob Parker, Kelvin Washington, on a Worship Wednesday NBA Finals game one coming up here at any point. Looking forward to that. We got Trey Wingo coming up in about 8 minutes or so, founder and host of the Wingo Network. 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All right, let's get to some calls, Rob. Conversation of who needs more, who's under more pressure. Is it Wemby? Is it Brunson? Is it the Knicks? Spurs, 877-99 on Fox. Let's take some calls. Who we got?
9: All right, let's kick it off with John in Raleigh. You're on the Odd Couple Fox Sports Radio. What's up, John? How are you?
10: Hey, I'm good. How are you guys doing?
9: Doing good. Excellent.
10: Good. So I would say that it is Wemby, and I would say here's the reason why. Jalen Brunson, you know, he's been in the league for about 8 years now. If he wins a championship, of course, you know, he'll go down as a great player, a great Nick. But Wemby has a much longer road ahead, and he's thinking about a much longer-term opportunity to be one of the greatest players ever. And after we've seen the way the media has treated LeBron's finals record, which is not 4-5, it's definitely 4-6, I'll give you that, but that one is still counted against him, Wemby is thinking, okay, I have to have a clean 4 championships or a clean 3 championships.
9: Totally disagree. He's 22 years old.
10: To get to that greatest.
9: His first chance in the postseason. I can't allow you to be like, he
8: well,
9: has
8: why are you
9: to
8: saying
9: win.
8: That, Rob? We're saying we're
9: he
8: calculating.
9: Has to win.
8: We're
9: no,
8: saying at the end of your
9: agree.
8: Career,
9: I don't
8: you're
9: agree.
8: 2-2.
9: I don't agree.
8: You don't think there's a difference between, let's say, he's 4-0 versus, say, he's 2-2 in the NBA Finals?
9: But not winning your first time at 22 to me is
8: but
9: not.
8: But you can't start losing him is the point.
9: It's not. I don't.
10: In the end, the way we do it with LeBron, in the end, they'll
9: I don't agree because I think people
10: will. We do it with LeBron today.
9: No. LeBron's been there 10 times. Come on, man. Come on. It ain't even close. To
8: only
9: lose that,
8: be there
9: to
8: 10
9: lose
8: times, and that'd be
9: lose,
8: a bad
9: to
8: thing.
9: Lose. The only reason it's bad for LeBron is because he's lost so many. He's lost more than he's won. That's why. He's lost more than he's won. I'll be here tonight. I'll tell you, I believe Wemby will win more than he loses. I believe that. I'm not saying he's going to win every time. He'll win more. LeBron's lost more NBA finals than any other former regular season MVP. In the history of the league, that's
8: Rubbing
9: why they counted again.
8: That's crazy.
10: So if Wemby,
9: it's not about getting there; it's about winning.
10: If Wemby gets 4-1, the Jordan fans are still going to say 6-0.
9: Yeah, but that's fine.
10: It's
9: Tim
10: about,
9: Duncan won five. So Tim Duncan won
10: legacy.
9: Five. He was 5-1, and nobody ever mentioned Tim Duncan. Nobody.
10: And where's he in the GOAT conversation?
9: No, he's not in that conversation.
10: Exactly.
9: So it's not that. It has to be more than that. He was never in the conversation. So it ain't just
8: right.
9: The numbers.
8: Appreciate
9: 5-1.
8: It.
9: Thank you.
10: Appreciate it, guys.
9: Yep,
8: no
9: thank
8: doubt.
9: You.
8: Appreciate you, man.
9: Eddie, in Los Angeles, you're on the Odd Couple Fox Sports Radio.
11: Yo. What's up, Rob Parker? Pleasure to meet you, man.
9: How are you, buddy?
11: I'm doing good, brother. Doing good, man. But, you've always been the biggest LeBron hater, and I've always hated you for it. But I get where you're coming from. I get it.

0: he's always been my favorite player, but now, you know, he's kind of like, ah, come on, man, you know? But I think you're not holding him up to the Wemby. You're giving him all the stuff when you didn't do that for LeBron.
1: He's 22 years old.
0: Bro,
1: he's he's 22. I didn't say
0: Wemby
1: he's not winning. There's a difference. There's a difference. I'm picking him to win, but I don't think he has the most pressure. I don't. I think the most pressure comes down on that Knicks team that may never get there again. Look how long it took them to get there. Look at the situation that they are in with the Knicks. People will die in New York if they don't win. And beat a young 22. If you don't get Wemby now at 22, you're not going to get him.
0: Wemby's nice.
1: I know.
0: And watch LeBron go to the Knicks and take him over the hump.
1: All right, who you got? You got Wemby and what did he say? Wemby and five.
2: He said LeBron going to the Knicks.
0: Spurs and five.
2: After this.
1: Oh, Spurs and five.
0: And then LeBron's gonna go to the Knicks, get him that championship, and that's gonna make all the fans think like, oh yeah, he's better than Jordan because he got the Knicks that one chip that they haven't had in like 30 years or whatever.
1: He can't go to the Knicks unless he's gonna enroll in Villanova and he didn't go to college. So that's all.
2: All right, bro, I'll give you that one. That was a good one. All right, I appreciate the call.
1: All right, thank you.
2: No doubt, man. Hey, thanks for listening, bro, as always. All right, let's get to it on the way. We have Trey Wingo and founder and host of the Wingo Network coming up after Monty's world-winning update as we get ready for game one, Monty.
3: Game one. How exciting.
1: And Monty, get ready at the top of the hour, the longer full version of the Wemby song.
3: Wow. What a tease.
1: Full
3: I'm very excited.
1: Length.
3: So,
1: full
3: like, what, three length. And a half minutes? What am I going to get here?
1: No.
2: Oh, that's but a good full length into 3.5 minutes.
1: No, the Wemby song, the drop
2: Alex, doing, I need that.
1: It's only 6 seconds. So, you know what I mean? It'll be like a good minute.
3: Okay. We're excited. It's all going to tip off any minute now from San Antonio. Spurs and Knicks, game one of the NBA Finals. Knicks are expected to have Mitchell Robinson on the court. Despite that broken pinky finger, he's just likely going to have to wear a brace on his hand. There is no Stanley Cup Finals today, but game two will take place Thursday tomorrow between the Golden Knights and the Hurricanes at 8 Eastern, and Las Vegas does lead the series 1-0. In baseball, Dodgers taking on the Diamondbacks in Arizona. First pitch is at 9:40 Eastern time. Shohei Ohtani will be on the mound. He's also going to DH tonight and will be off tomorrow Thursday against the Diamondbacks. Right now in baseball, it is all Red Sox against the Orioles. They are up 8-0, bottom of the fifth inning. Guardians back on top of the Yankees, 3-2 after five innings in the Bronx. The Phillies lead the Padres 3-1, bottom of the seventh inning. By the way, Christopher Sanchez is 50 2/3 consecutive scoreless streak just came to an end in this inning against the Padres. The Royals and the Reds are tied at 2, top of the 6th inning. Braves over the Blue Jays 4-2 after 4 innings. Cardinals lead the Rangers 1-0, top of the 3rd. A's are blanking the Cubs in Chicago 2-0, bottom of the 2nd inning. NFL news, Russell Wilson announced his retirement from the league after 14 seasons with a long video on social media. Packers linebacker Michael Parsons won't be available at the start of the season as he recovers from surgery on his torn ACL and damaged meniscus. He could be back in action by mid-October. Chicago Bears quarterback Caleb Williams will grace the cover of Madden 27. And at the French Open, women's top seed Aryna Sabalenka lost in the quarterfinals in 3 sets. Everybody has lost at the French Open. Back to you guys.
2: All right, Monty. Thank you so much.
3: Jess.
2: Appreciate it. It is the Odd Couple on a Worship Wednesday. Still got a lot left. We got One's Gotta Go coming up a little bit later on in this hour. But right now, we're joined by Trey Wingo, founder and host of the Wingo Network. You can always give him a follow. Wingos. Make sure you put that Z at the end on X. Trey, what's up, man?
1: What's happening?
4: How are we, fellas? Good to talk to you.
1: As always.
2: Hey, you know what? Before we get to the NBA Finals and all the other good stuff, real quick, Monty just announced, we know Russell Wilson announcing his retirement. He's going to, of course, do some TV here. Trey, Where are you? Is he Hall of Famer? Is shoe in, or it's close, or maybe not? Where are you with that?
4: I think it's close. You know, it's interesting with Russell. He clearly sort of reshaped the mold of what we think of a franchise quarterback when he was drafted in the third round. At 5'11", people are like, well, you can't compete at that level. And he showed that you could.

0: You know, the interesting thing about Russell's career is that despite all the great seasons he had, mostly with Seattle, he never received a single MVP vote, not one in any of his seasons. So he's an interesting case study. You know, he's kind of like Eli Manning in that situation. Is that in the Hall of Very Good, he would probably be there?
1: I don't know how you could say that. Eli Manning beat the Brady and the Patriots, has two MVPs. He wasn't on the team. Two MVPs in the Super Bowl. Right?
0: In
1: no,
0: Super
1: but
0: Bowl.
1: But two. He's top 10. Touchdowns. He's in the top ten.
0: Actually, this is really interesting, Rob. I'm glad you brought that up. He's top 11 in everything.
1: Okay. Yeah, he is.
0: He's top 11 in completions, passing yards, passing touchdowns, and interceptions. Like, it's remarkably consistent.
1: And the problem
0: here is Eli.
1: And I get it. Like, he wasn't the. I just don't know how you could go to Super Bowl twice, like beat Tom Brady twice, have two signature throws, Trey, you know, win the MVP. One, like, 1 year he didn't win it, or, like, you know, somebody else won it, or a defensive player. He has two signature throws. He beat the undefeated Patriots team in the Super Bowl. I don't know how you keep him out. Everybody who has two Super Bowl MVPs is in the Hall of Fame, except for Jim Plunkett, I think, and he didn't win. Or he's got two Super Bowls, but he didn't win the MVP. That's the only guy.
0: The answer I would say to you is I think he probably gets in, but I think it's going to be a long struggle for Eli, and I think it might be a longer one for Russell. I'm not saying they're the same player. I'm saying the conversation about them is kind of similar.
2: I get your point.
0: That's what I'm saying. Look, you can go down the numbers, and I think that Eli's numbers are better and bear out, and I think he'll probably get in before too long, but it's an interesting conversation. There's no question that Russell was a dominant figure on the Seattle team that if they had just handed the frickin' ball off to Marshawn Lynch, I mean, like, you can't overestimate this point, okay? Let's just go down. You pulled on that thread, so let's go on that for a second. If they had just handed the ball off to Marshawn Lynch and trying to force it inside to their fourth best receiver in Super Bowl 49, you're talking about Pete Carroll would then be the only coach in the history of football with me, and everybody was getting paid, just it was under the table as opposed to the NIL when it's over the table, right? So if that decision, which wasn't Russell's, was the head of was Daryl Bevel, the offensive coordinator, Pete Carroll, if they change that, how we look at Pete and Daryl Bevel, who was at that time was the hottest coordinator in the NFL and hasn't sniffed a head coaching job since that. He's had a couple of interim head coaching jobs when people have been fired.
1: Right.
0: But he's never had a full head coaching job that they gave him on his own. And so that's why I bring that up, okay? That one play, that one decision changes everything. How we think about Russell Wilson, how we think about Pete Carroll, how we think about Daryl Bevel. It's the fabric of the NFL.
1: And you know what, Trey? I don't remember who was doing the game, doing the play-by-play. But I do remember them saying that the Patriots should let him score.
2: Like that
1: was the conversation. The Patriots should let him score. At least they'll get the ball back with 40 seconds. That was the conversation.
2: If you look at the defensive line, they kind of stand up like, I might let you go in because we'll at least have 18, 20 seconds left on the clock. Let's switch gears here. Speaking of defensive line, Trey, let's go to the big trade. Myles Garrett now a Ram. What are you looking at that now? How does that help them? Obviously, Vegas has them the favorites, but what does that do for them? A team that people forget, the second half of that season, defensively, they were giving up high 20s, 30 points regularly down the stretch.
0: And they were the only team, by the way, from the last half of the regular season into the playoffs that found a way to score on Seattle's defense. You know, there was that Thursday night game with the crazy two-point conversion that was first ruled incomplete, and then they ruled because Charbonnet touched it in the end zone that it was a two-point conversion. That changed who won the NFC West and made the path much more difficult for the Rams and much easier for Seattle. Look, Myles Garrett is the best defensive player in football. And I know that people like this person or that person. He's the best.

0: since he came into the league in 2017. He has 125 and a half sacks, 413 quarterback pressures. Those are both the most in the NFL since that time frame. He's the best defensive player in football. And I'm telling you, Aaron Donald may come out of retirement. It's not 100% certain, but he's thinking about it. He's talking about it. Now you add Aaron Donald, who's only 35, by the way, only 35, a few years older than Myles Garrett. If he comes back, the Rams are clearly the team to beat. And the Rams have had an unbelievable offseason. If you look at everything they've done, they signed McDuffie, the best cornerback available. They also got Jalen Watson from Kansas City, a really good cornerback. They re-signed Cam Curl. They bring back Matthew Stafford. He gets a one-year extension. They draft in the first round, the 13th overall pick, what they believe will be their next franchise quarterback. They've had the best offseason in terms of schematically and planning-wise. Now, it has to play out, but you can make the case they've had the best offseason of any team, and they were in the NFC Championship game a year ago and almost beat Seattle. So, yeah, I think they're the prohibitive favorites.
1: Yeah, but they have the other issues, which was the special teams, the kicking game. They got to get those things cleaned up.
0: Well, they got the thicker kicker. They got the thicker kicker.
1: I'm just saying, but that's what really and Matthew Stafford turned in a real bad game against Atlanta, which caused him the difference between playing that game against Seattle at home or on the road. I mean, that's the game.
0: But it was really that Thursday night game. That Thursday night game, like, they would have to have a miraculous finish at the end of the regular season for them to find a way to push it and get it over the goal line.
1: Trey, here's the thing with Donald that I'm not crazy about.
0: Aaron Donald.
1: Okay. Yeah, I'm sorry. When you retire, quit football, I could give you a quote from a year ago. I don't have any passion for it. I'm not, you know, when a guy quits, I'm just always wonder about that. You know, like, is that the guy you want to come back? Is he going to be the same guy he was? You know, when you stop playing, this was something you do your whole life. And then I'm not talking about like Brett Favre where he didn't actually quit, but like, hey, I might not come back. I might come back. But he still played. You know what I mean? He just talked about it. When you really say you quit and you don't have any passion for it, he says, I love football, but I have no desire to play it. That's Aaron Donald last May. That's what he said, right?
0: I think that's a fair point. But with these guys – that are so good, as Aaron Donald is so good. I mean, no one was. I mean, he's one arguably best interior defensive lineman in the history of the game. And if he doesn't have to shoulder the entire load, maybe he comes back 8 games into the season. Then that's something you can work with. I get it. Like, there's a saying in football, and Rob, I know you've heard it. Once you talk about retirement, you're already retired, unless you're Aaron Rodgers, which is a separate issue entirely. I think that's a guy that can come in and do spot duty and do very well for them. And quite frankly, because they're so loaded, I'm not sure they actually need him at this point. But my God, what a benefit that would be if he did do that.
1: Go ahead, Kevin.
2: Well, yeah, I'm just going to go to the other side of the ball, which is the offense. And you got, obviously, A.J. Brown. Me and Rob sat here, Trey, all year. You win, he's not happy. 10 passes was caught, not happy. 2 passes not caught. And I can understand the offense was underwhelming. I got that. But the frustration boiling over where you're talking about it weekly, you're talking about it on Twitch, you're reading books on the sideline. Where are we now with him going to the Patriots? Does that help the Drake May situation? And if you're the Eagles, is it a wipe your hands good riddance?
0: Well, I said at the end of the season, with the way things ended between Nick Sirianni and A.J. Brown, there was no way those two were going to be on the same roster going into the next season. There's a clip that you can find after they went into Buffalo and beat them. And, you know, Nick Sirianni, while being a very good coach, is emotionally, you know, a little immature, right? I think we can say that. We've seen many instances of that. And he's chirping. All these Buffalo fans said something, and then we shut them up. I freaking love that. And he's walking by A.J. Brown as he said it. And A.J. Brown looks at him like, dude, what are you even talking about? Like, what are you saying? Like, those two just had disconnected. And the thing about A.J., right, there are 7 receivers in their first 7 seasons that had at least 8,500 receiving yards and 60 touchdowns, including playoffs. And A.J. Brown is one of those guys. The other ones are all Hall of Famers or will be Hall of Famers.

0: outside of Tyreek Hill. It's A.J. Brown, Tyreek Hill, Larry Fitzgerald, Randy Moss, Jerry Rice. I mean, you go down the list. That's who we're talking about here. But A.J. is a guy, you're right, when the Eagles were winning and steamrolling their way to the Super Bowl and he wasn't being featured and Saquon was having arguably one of the greatest regular seasons in the history of the NFL in terms of a running back, he was unhappy. Normally, when the team is winning, that placates everything. But he wasn't happy in that situation. And at one point they said, the passing game is struggling. What's wrong? And he said, the quarterback. I mean, he went and said it. So you're bringing in a guy who has clearly demonstrated in the past that if he's not getting his, he's not happy, even if the team is winning. Now, I do believe there's a prior relationship with Mike Vrabel that is going to help him. But Mike Vrabel and the Patriots, because of everything else that has gone on this offseason, really need to win. And you're bringing in AJ, who has said before, or as we've clearly seen before, if the team is winning and I'm not getting mine, I'm not completely
1: right.
0: happy. I'm curious to see how that plays out.
1: This is going to be something. I know we got to run because especially the Patriots could easily not make the playoffs. And maybe if he gets his yards and touchdowns, he'll be cool with it. So we'll see.
2: All right, Trey, man. We appreciate it, brother. Thank you so much.
0: Guys, always good to talk to you guys. Anytime. Let me know.
1: Thank you, buddy.
2: All right, Trey Wingo there. Hey, one's got to go. We're going to get to that as well. And it's just about to be tip-off in the NBA Finals. Game one, looking forward to that. It's the Odd Couple. Fox Sports Radio.
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0: Creative joining us on this Worship Wednesdays, Robin Kelvin. Coming up next hour, we'll have a good talk with John Morosi, MLB Network and Fox Sports Radio, NBA MLB Insider. We'll have Last Call as well coming up. Game one of the NBA Finals, it is here. What was it, 7-7? I couldn't see, I just went to commercial. 12-7. So we'll keep you updated with that throughout the show. Getting excited about that. And by the way, if you miss any of today's show, be sure to catch the podcast. Just search The Odd Couple wherever you get the pod. Follow us, rate it 5 stars, provide a review. Just search The Odd Couple wherever you get your podcast from. You're going to find the best of and a full version of the show as well. So go check that out. All right, let's get to it. It's time for Once Gotta Go.
1: Hard decisions.
2: So 5's a crowd. Is that what I'm playing in here? 5's an uneven number. Figure it out.
0: Hear me out. One gotta go. Hear me out. So today, we had, of course, a wild, crazy day today on TV. You know, I'm the morning news anchor here at Spectrum News 1 in L.A., and it's the post-day after election. We had primary day yesterday. So because we had so much going on, they were like, we're going to take care of you guys. And they brought in a bunch of breakfast food, a whole plate, you know, pancakes, French toast, bacon, sausage, hash browns, eggs, the whole nine, the whole full spread. So everybody enjoyed that, and it got me to thinking, Robs, Alex, Monty, if one had to go, breakfast, lunch, dinner, or dessert, which one are you saying adios to? Breakfast, lunch, dinner, dessert.
3: Is this the first time this is not easy for Rob Parker?
4: Yeah, this is not easy.
5: Is this?
0: We broke the internet, Rob G. We broke the internet.
5: I need specific.

0: Monty, hold on.
1: News breaking from Fox news. Sports.
0: We've done about 50 or 60 One's Gotta Go since I've been on this show. And every single time, he go, oh, this is too easy. Oh, this is easy. Oh, God, it's easy. And for the first time, Rob actually was scratching his head.
2: Oh, God.
3: Yes.
0: Oh, God, this is hard.
3: Monty,
0: all right, continue,
3: let Monty go.
0: I know what you're going to say, Monty, so I'm going to tell you.
4: Okay, please. Thank you.
0: I didn't want to be overly judicial about this. So whatever you view as breakfast, lunch, you know what I mean? Like, because we could get uber specific. Whatever you view when you think of breakfast, lunch, dinner, and desserts. Because well, I don't, we don't have time.
4: Ed, that wasn't my question. I mean, if I tell you that I am eliminating breakfast, are we talking about breakfast food? Because I got to have breakfast at 11 p.m. at Denny's, at IHOP.
0: Nope, Monty, don't play with me.
4: You know what I'm saying?
0: I'm talking about the food.
4: So it's the food.
0: Food. Rob,
4: okay, breakfast.
0: G, Alex.
4: Breakfast.
0: Ooh.
4: Breakfast for me.
5: I would agree. Breakfast.
4: Breakfast.
5: Look at Rob's big body tendencies are melting in right now because he just can't. The idea of getting rid of a meal.
0: Rob G. He wanted to say dessert, but that vanilla bean cheesecake.
3: No, that ain't going nowhere.
5: And then I can't do the breakfast because the pancakes, Rob G. You know I like the pancakes.
0: Rob G, are those pancakes? Hey, I'll go. It's easy for me. Not easy for me, but lunch. Lunch was the one because breakfast, eggs, and hash browns, that just goes too well for me. I love a good omelet. That ain't going nowhere. I don't know how y'all said breakfast. And dinner, obviously, just a plethora of things, big, nice meals, party meals. And 10 years ago would have been desserts, easy. But the fat boy in me that all of a sudden started, I wasn't a dessert guy for the first 30 years of my life. Now desserts, I love them. So lunch can kick rocks for me.
3: This is really hard because if I don't eat breakfast, I get a headache. Like, I got to eat in the morning.
0: I know a lot of people like that.
3: I'm serious. Like, I have to eat. I can't go without eating.
0: But the same thing for lunch and dinner, Rob. I sit next to you. You get mad at me because I don't eat.
3: Yeah, I don't know how you go all day without eating. But I'm going to go with lunch. I'm going to give up lunch.
2: You don't look happy saying that.
3: I know.
0: He did.
3: You know that because I love the wings.
0: The wings,
2: all
0: hot
2: the
0: dogs.
3: Yes.
0: No hot dog. No more glizzies, Rob.
3: Not until August, so I got a little time here.
0: All right. Alex?
2: Oh, I'll parlay on Rob when he said it's not easy to not eat one day. I cannot eat for weeks, but I'll say to get rid of one, for me, it would be breakfast because I can go pretty far without eating that type of food.
4: Me too.
0: It's not, okay. All right. It wasn't, all right. I thought, I like omelets. I like, you know, like you said, bacon
2: I can get by
0: and hash browns and all that. You know, I actually enjoy that. All right. We'll get you an update on where we are in game one of the NBA Finals. 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
12: Game one of the NBA Finals is officially underway from San Antonio. And right now, it's the Knicks who have the slight lead. They're up 14-13 against the Spurs with about 4 minutes to go in the first quarter. OG Anunoby with 5 points for New York. He's the leading scorer. Victor Wembanyama with 5 points for the Spurs. He's their leading scorer. No Stanley Cup Finals tonight. Game two, though, is on Thursday, tomorrow at 8 Eastern between the Golden Knights and the Hurricanes, where Las Vegas leads the series 1-0. In baseball, the Red Sox are blanking the Orioles in Boston 8-0, top of the seventh inning. The Yankees have added another run, but the Guardians are still up 4-3, top of the seventh in the Bronx. The Royals and the Reds are tied at 2 after seven innings. The Braves have a 4-2 lead over the Blue Jays, bottom of the seventh inning. The Cardinals lead the Rangers 3-1, bottom of the fourth, while the Cubs are up on the A's now 3-2, top of the fourth. I'm Monty Bolaños.
13: One guy is happily divorced. One guy is happily married. One guy gets called daddy by his three beautiful daughters. One guy gets called daddy after a credit card approval. One guy won a state high school basketball championship. One guy only covered a state high school basketball championship. One guy's been inducted into three halls of fame. One guy has only mopped a hall. Does this seem weird to anybody else?
14: Crazy.
13: Can this sports writer and this sports fan share a radio show without driving each other crazy? 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

0: All that and much more coming up. But first, let's get you caught up on the NBA Finals. Rob G, you want to jump in? Or
1: Yeah, 22-17 San Antonio. The Knicks started off like gangbusters, got off to a really hot start, but they've cooled off considerably. Most notably, Jalen Brunson, short king, sit down right now. 1-for-6 shooting from the field. Two short turnovers king, already in the first 9 minutes of action for Jalen Brunson.
0: But you know what? I said this to you, Kelvin, and Rob G. Like, in their last couple, they've made all their, they've been shooting lights out, 60%. You know what I mean? Like, really shooting well. And obviously, it's just early start. But I you know what I like about the Spurs here? They robbed you. You were right. They got off to a good start. They could have been like, oh, you know what I mean? Like,
2: nah, not they should.
0: This
2: team, I'm with you. They
0: you know what I mean? Like,
2: they're not built like that. Like, they don't even, and that's a credit to the, honestly, I believe this. That is a credit to the Spurs organization that they know the prototype of the guy they like. You know what I mean? Like, we like dogs. We like hard nose.
0: They didn't back down. They didn't back down with the initial Nick wave. They were making shots, all that. They kept going at it. They weren't afraid to take their threes. Whatever they do, you know what I mean? Yeah. They just kept playing their game.
2: I like that about this group. They have, like, Stephon Castle, obviously, is a champion in college. Like, they got guys, Rob, who they aren't the typical, like, deer in headlights. They're like dogs. I want to be here, which is why, for me, like I said, normally a young team like this, you might go, oh, it was cute they got there, but they get swept. That's why, obviously, you pick them. A lot of people pick them. That's why I have them at least going Route 7. Just they ain't that team. They ain't that normal young team, for sure.
0: No doubt about it. All right, but as you know, I am picking Wemby's and the Spurs in 6 games. And you've been hearing our song. Alex, you have the little one, the little jingle. So we've been playing this jingle for a while.
2: Does he have the little jingle? We'd have played it 200 million
0: times. It's
2: probably
0: right, worn out. We got the jingle, the little one. The six.
3: Everyone knows it's Wemby.
0: So now we have our day butt. Our day butt of the longer, the LP, the EP of the Wemby song.
2: Let's hear the EP.
0: And Elijah, we need you to make a video, a music video for this so that we can get it out there on social media, get 1 million views. You know, like, stuff from the Odd Couple gets 1 million views once in a while. You know what I'm saying?
2: Oh, Rob.
0: Okay.
2: What are you
4: Any
2: saying?
4: Other shows, Rob?
0: I'm just
2: yeah,
0: saying.
2: You trying to say others don't?
0: No, I'm just saying the Odd Couple performs. All right, here we go. Rob G, real quick, did you hear it yet or you didn't hear it? Okay, so nobody's heard it except for Alex.
2: I haven't either. Let's
0: Alex
2: hear
0: is the man. Here
2: Nate
0: we go.
2: Butt.

0: Above the crowd.
1: Oh, above the crowd.
0: Above the crowd.
2: Awesome, Alex. You did a great job.
3: You did it, Rob.
2: Come on, man.
1: Hey, you know what? I got to admit, that's one of your better ones.
2: Not bad,
1: that's
2: right?
1: That's one of your better ones. The man even did his own background vocals. What are you, Michael Jackson?
2: There we go.
1: That was good. You, Alex, kudos. I guess you and Alex are like Michael and Quincy.
2: I know, Alex. Can we play with one more time?
3: You want to do one more time?
2: Just one more time.
3: Tito, give me a tissue.
1: Rob G about to quit.
2: One more time.
1: Rob G is about to quit right now. Dang it. Rob G, don't quit. We need you.
2: People are humming in their cars.
4: Who's heading out to the NBA Finals calling a name?

0: I know if it needed the encore. I was with you in the first one. Rob G, you were supposed to pull the plug. Come on, what were you doing in there, Rob G?
1: My feet don't even reach the floor. You want me to go and unplug the cord?
2: All right. I'm happy with it. Very, very happy with it.
0: Good job. Good job, man. Good job.
2: Elijah, I know he's already making a video as we speak. HRU, yeah. Elijah. Do I need to text him?
1: And you know, Rob, you inspired the San Antonio Spurs. They're on a 20-3 run right now.
2: Oh, my.
0: Crazy.
1: Because of that song you played.
0: And Dylan Harper did not get the MO that he's a rookie, Rob G.
2: This is a different team. We were talking about it, Kelvin. It ain't just a Wimby thing. Just a Wimby thing. And Wimby's great. This is a good team. It's a game one, but I'm just telling you, this is a good team.
0: I think it's going to be a long game, obviously. It's a long series. One thing I'll give the Spurs credit for, as well as the organization, and what they were fortunate was they hit on their draft picks, and these guys are flourishing. And now we talk about with the anti-tanking rule. Now teams, you won't be able to get a top five pick for 3 years in a row. And that's what the Spurs were able to do with Wimby to then Castle to then Dylan Harper. So they hit on those, and that's playing a key pivotal role with this team. So they got a squad, man, that's for sure.
1: And that's not enough.
0: And going against Sam Pipple, as you would call him. Sam Penny.
2: Sam Pipple.
0: But Sam Pipple.
1: Things have gone bad to worse for the New York Knicks. You mentioned 23 run. Jalen Brunson hobbling headed to the locker room after having a player fall into his knee.
0: I saw that. A player fell right on his knee.
1: It was Harrison Barnes fell into his knee. Jalen Brunson hobbling in the locker room. Status to be determined.
0: Yeah, I'm watching them now. They're showing the replay of it. That
1: our Knicks.
0: I don't care if you pick the Spurs in a sweep. Nobody wants that. You know what I mean?
2: You want to see the best players play. Nobody wants that, man.
0: So I'm hoping it's just. It looked bad because I'm no doctor. I don't know if y'all knew that. But it looks like he extended because he fell back on his knee. Like he made his knee go back. I hope that. It's just that makes the series not fun, man. You know, everybody's excited.
2: Well, it's early. You remember that. We saw somebody else go out and they came back. You remember? Didn't they go out? Who was it?
0: Oh, yeah. No. I'm saying I hope he gets iced up. They do a quick MRI. They shoot him up with what's the thing, Roger? Toradol.
1: Get some Toradol in there.
2: All right, yeah, I do want to get to this thing here. Let's get to this, Rob G.
0: Don't do that like you didn't play Everybody Loves Wimby 6 times. We played the short version, the EP, the LP, pick a P. Don't do that, Rob G.
3: Wait for the disco remake.
2: That's right.
0: Right. But I do want to get here, Rob G. You know, I don't want to waste any more time.
2: Well, I do because of the Nick Saban thing. And it just makes me throw up in my mouth, so I want to get on Nick Saban.
1: Sure. If you've been real busy worrying about the NBA Finals, as you should be, there were other things happening in the world of sports. One of them being that there was a congressional, I want to call it a hearing, but a meeting, I guess, took place earlier today. And it was all focused around what's going on in the world of college sports. As you guys know, we talked about it last week. There is a Protect College Sports Act that has been presented where they'd like Congress to get involved and police the world of college athletics. Today, Nick Saban met with the Congress. Here's a snippet.
4: Congress does not need to micromanage college athletics. There's lots of people out there that can help us do that. Congress does need to fix the mess in the courts, create a national framework so people inside college sports can enforce fair rules. Without legal certainty, every rule becomes another lawsuit, every standard becomes another risk, and the system keeps drifting toward the professional model.
2: The last person I want to hear from is Nick Saban. You mean the guy who quit? After he was able to undermine the system, all of his kids had these calls.

0: cars and all this stuff. They were like it wasn't above. It wasn't NIL money, Kelvin. But those players happened to be doing pretty well down there, and he won all his championships. These guys got some nerve to come in, and now they want to regulate. They could have done it in the beginning, Kelvin, right? If they would have made the system and cut in the players on all these billions of dollars that they make from television revenue, we wouldn't be here. But they were so damn greedy. And now all the old guard have to show up and say, stop these guys from making money. This isn't my system. Nick Saban, you quit. You walked away. You don't deserve to have any say. You're not in college football anymore. Retire already. Stay on television. The idea that he's going to be the guy to speak up? Where's the provision to stop? Let's have a profits cap on the NCAA and the colleges. You can only make 6% on your money. Let's have a cap and stop these college coaches making gazillion dollars and walking out on the kids. Address that, Nick Saban. These kids have been taken advantage of forever with a crooked system. The NCAA, for as long as I've been alive, has been organized crime. Organized crime. You guys work, we collect the money, and you get nothing. God forbid you get a free pizza. They threw the kids out of school, Kelvin, for getting a free pizza or a tattoo or giving up their warm-up jersey. And these guys now talk about they want the federal government to step in. Poppycock, balderdash. Don't listen to Nick Saban.
1: Listen, I don't have much to add. We have the same ideal on this. Ain't that the what they call? Ain't that the pot calling the kettle black? Now Nick Saban, who used to sit up there, Rob, what he would have when he do a press conference? A big old Coke bottle, because you know what?
0: Yep.
1: Coke was allowed to give him all the money. You know what else he was allowed to do near in the Alabama area? Have a bunch of car dealerships that he owned. He was able to thrive off all this, make millions upon, not like a million. I get it, okay, you got to get paid, you're running a college football program. No, tens of millions of dollars, any way you want, endorsements up the wazoo. Him and Deion Sanders got the Aflac commercials, and now all of a sudden that the kids are getting paid. And yes, I do believe that they're, you know, it's a little wild right now, and you can kind of find a way to maybe structure a little bit. But the idea to act like it's some national emergency and it's run amok that we've had a few years of a little chaotic. It's a little chaotic right now. They're still trying to find their footing and figure it out. But that this will be the guy that's like, yo, you know, we need to put a stop to. And, Rob, you know what I view it as, too? Nick Saban, one of the all-time greatest coaches of all time. But you know what I quit it to as well? Nick Saban quit when everybody was on the same footing, Rob.
0: Yep.
1: The minute now that everybody was like, oh, bet, so I can have some donors, I can have some boosters pay, and we can figure out our
0: NIL. Now he didn't want to be a part of it anymore, right?
1: Now he would have maybe gotten smoked by a Kurt Cignetti or something. Now he's like, oh, no, this is getting too hard. I don't want to do it. Where I used to have a linebacker for 4 years who might only play one because he would just say, long as I can get that one season under Alabama, you know what I mean? Now he's like, shoot, I can go over there to Indiana. I can go to Kansas State or whoever's got some money for me. And so, again, it's just a different – like this him being the guy to do this, I just have issues with that.
0: Of all people, of all people.
1: You seem to have quit when it got hot, when everybody else could compete. You seem to have taken all the money, had your Coke sitting right in front of us every press conference because you were sponsored by Coke and sponsored by this. I just find it like, hold on, pump your brakes that this is all of a sudden a national emergency when you collected tens of millions of dollars for decades. If the kids are eating a little bit, let them enjoy it. We'll figure it out. But stop acting like this the end of the world.
0: And Rob G, you have the context of the
2: whole
0: thing.
2: Yeah, and I think you guys are spot on, 1,000%. But you know what's
0: even... of all people,
2: yeah,
0: right?
2: And you know what's even more disgusting about this whole thing is he's promoting the Protect College Sports Act. And they list what it does here. Number one, limits athletes to transferring to schools only one time without penalty. Which some people say, that's fine. I'm cool with that. Number two, limit athlete eligibility to 5 years. Sure, we don't want an eight-year senior. I understand that part. Number three, prohibit former professional athletes from playing in college. I think we can all agree with that one. Number four, prohibit schools from getting a coach from another school during their season. They're calling the Lane Kiffin rule. We agree with that. And then

0: they sneak this in right at the end. These are our big four tenets. But also, we want to give the NCAA and the College Sports Commission legal cover to enforce a spending cap on how much they can spend on NIL.
1: Unbelievable.
0: So all the stuff you like. And then, by the way, let's just take this one last one.
1: What cap? 100%. What cap? Is there a cap on how much money you could charge CBS for March Madness? Where's the cap?
2: Yep. And I call cap on the idea that now you want to have these ceilings when Nick Saban was setting record. Rob, in most of these states, what government official makes the most money? Coaches at state universities, nope. Right? So, like, there's no cap there. And the players, again, I understand if we want to have some of these conversations and figure some things out. I'm not opposed to that. But, again, the idea acting like it's some, oh, my gosh, woe is us, the end of the world now, when, again, for years, that was not the case. That's where I have issue, Rob.
1: No doubt about it. All right, we want to hear from you. 877-99 on Fox, 877-99-6-63-69. Is Nick Saban the wrong guy to demand a spending cap in college football? It is the Odd Couple, where we deliver insight, not noise, right here on Fox Sports Radio. 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It is the Odd Couple. And you know what you need to do. Stick and stay.
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1: That's right.
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0: Sports Radio. Your boys, Siaka, Papa, and Kelvin Washington on a Worship Wednesday. Been a great show thus far. Coming up, John Morosi, MLB Network, and Fox Sports Radio, MLB Insider, are going to join us here shortly in just a little bit. 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It is the way tire buying should be. Let's pull this up here, Rob. Where are we, Rob G, exactly in the score?
1: 31-28. Carl Anthony Towns will be shooting free throws momentarily. Right, actually, no. Carl will return. Excuse me. 31-28 Spurs.
2: He's the one who pulled Wemby's shoulder, didn't he? I thought, Rob G, when they showed it.
1: Yeah, well, we don't have the sound in the studio, but yeah. We were just assuming that they were going to get like a flagrant and instead overturned entirely.
0: 31-28, Spurs up 3-7.
1: And Jalen Brunson's good news back in the game.

0: Okay, good. Yeah.
1: Yeah. That, I was going to say, yeah, we never.
0: It started, we don't want that. No. All right. So let's get to some calls. 877-99 on Fox. Nick Saban. Rob, we know we're the eye couple.
1: Of
0: but
1: all
0: one of the
1: people,
0: times we agree.
1: My God.
0: I mean, agree on this. Nick Saban, pump your brakes, bro. What do you guys say? 877-99 on Fox.
1: Kevin in Culver City, you're on the Odd Couple Fox Sports Radio. What's up, Kev?
2: God is good.
3: All the time.
0: All the time.
2: Hey, man, the word of this is hypocrisy. Nick Saban is the biggest hypocrite.
1: Oh.
2: And his good friend, Trump, started weighing in on college athletics for some reason out of nowhere. Where do you think that came from? And Nick Saban has made millions upon millions of dollars off of the backs of Mark Ingram, yep. Derrick Henry, Trent Richardson, Eddie Lacy. You think if any of those guys asked him for a dime, he'd give them money or $100,000? He's made millions upon millions off the backs of those college football players. And all of a sudden, he wants a cap on how much a player can make. Reggie Bush made Pete Carroll millions of dollars. Matt Liner, they didn't see a dime. Lendale White. How about these other coaches? Urban Meyer with Percy Harvin. And Tim Tebow made him millions of dollars. Did they get anything? So give me a break. This is a joke. You know, the players need to make money, too, just as much as the coaches make money. And until they give back their millions, stop telling how much money players can make. Like Marshawn Lynch made Jeff Tedford all that money. Stop pocket watching and worry about your own finances. Nick Saban needs to go somewhere and sit out. He's out of football. What's he trying to weigh back in it for? That's what gets me about Nick Saban.
1: No doubt.
0: Hypocrisy. No doubt.
2: About trying to take other players' money.
0: Yeah, appreciate you.
1: Appreciate
0: bro.
1: That. Dwight in Kentucky, you're on the Odd Couple Fox Sports Radio. What's up, Dwight?
4: What's up? What's happening, Mr. Washington, Mr. Parker?
1: How are you?
4: I'm good. I was just calling, you know, I used to sing back in the day a little bit myself. And I just heard a new release of the Wimby song, and I'm just thinking to myself, back, you know, back in the day, I used to wish I could sing, you know. Now, Rob, I just wish you could.
0: Wow.
1: Hey, I'm a sports writer. Shoot. I try.
0: The best part about it, Rob, is me picturing you at home, Alex and Rob G., just him rewriting it. Like, no, wait. Like, 25 crumpled up little paper balls that he shot talking about Kobe. Him just saying, let me rewrite. That's the best part. You acting like you John Lennon or something up in there. Like you babyface writing these songs.
1: Hey, I was taking it seriously. You know that. I'm always.
0: I know how serious I'm
1: trying to make these things happen. But I'm very happy with it. Very, very happy.
0: No doubt. That's one of your better ones, though. Hey, all right, 32-30. Monty's going to also give you an update on this game and more. Don't forget, on the other side of what's trending, we'll have John Morosi as well joining us. So stick for that. Monty Bolaños.
5: No one's cursing in the kitchen because of the Knicks. Jason Smith is not over there yelling things.
0: I don't know how you're going to deal with him throughout the day.
5: I've been dealing with him for the last couple of weeks, but I know exactly what you're talking about.
1: I can't believe he's here to do the show.
5: Of course he is.
1: He won't be able to do the show.
5: It's going to be the worst show ever.
1: I don't think it'd be.
0: Shut up, Rob.
5: Oh, no. Jalen Brunson, guys, on the floor holding his ankle, it looked like. He did leave in the third quarter after bumping his knee, and now he is yelling at Scott Foster.
0: Yeah, I see
5: he is not in the mood, but he is in pain. He was limping already. This looked like he grabbed his ankle, not his knee, which was the original reason he even went to the locker room late in the first quarter, and they're replaying it right now. He went in and landed.
0: Yeah, let me see what happened.
5: Oh, somebody stepped on his Luke Kornet looked like he stepped on his ankle, but I think it's more just he's a little bit banged up. He's banged up already. Now, the Knicks right now are losing to the Spurs. No, it didn't look bad.
0: That was inadvertent.
1: I don't know what he wanted.
5: Once you saw it, you were like, you couldn't tell. Because even if he did step on him, it didn't look very hard. Spurs are up right now 37-32 with 6 minutes to go in the first half. The Spurs ended the first quarter on a 20-5 run. Dylan Harper off the bench has 10 points for the Spurs, 7 points for Victor Wembanyama. When it comes to New York, Karl-Anthony Towns, 6 points and 4 rebounds already, 5 points for OG Anunoby and Jalen Brunson. He is 2 of 9 for 9 points. When it comes to Major League Baseball, the Pirates just took the lead from the Astros 4-2, bottom of the fourth inning. Cubs lead the A's 4-2, bottom of the fifth in Chicago. Cardinals lead the Rangers 4-1, top of the sixth inning there. Giants lead the Brewers 1-0. It's top eighth in Milwaukee. Braves have a 7-2 lead over the Blue Jays, top of the ninth inning.

0: Cardinals are up on the Reds 5-2, top of the ninth. Guardians still lead the Yankees in the Bronx 5-3, bottom of the eighth. Orioles on the scoreboard, but just for funsies, because the Red Sox are up 8-1, top of the ninth inning in Boston. Kyle Schwarber with his 23rd home run of the season, and the Phillies defeated the Padres already 3-2. When it comes to the NFL, Russell Wilson did announce on social media that he's retiring from the game after 14 seasons. Packers linebacker Michael Parsons won't be available at the start of the season as he recovers from surgery on his torn ACL and damaged meniscus. He could be back in action mid-October, and it looks like the Steelers and tight end Darnell Washington have reached an agreement on a four-year, $42 million extension. Back to you guys.
1: Hey, Monty, thank you. Have
0: Jess,
1: a great night.
0: You
1: Are
0: too.
1: You going to be here with Jason? Because if so, I'm sorry in advance. You're going to have to deal with Jason Smith. It's the Odd Couple. Rob and Kelvin on a Worship Wednesday. Good game finals, game one of the NBA Finals. But right now, joined by John Morosi, MLB Network and Fox Sports Radio MLB Insider. John, what's going on? How you feeling?
2: What's up, John?
3: Doing great, Kelvin and Rob. Outstanding. Well, what an amazing time of year, by the way. We got the NBA Finals, Stanley Cup Final. And I'm getting ready for the World Cup, too. Obviously, I love Major League Baseball as well, but this is an amazing time to be a sports fan in the United States.
2: It really is, because so many things are going on, and our eyes are all over the place. But I do want to start here. We'll get to the baseball on the field. But, John, I don't know. I mean, I get it. I love the idea that there's some proposals out there from both sides. We're talking a little bit. It's only the first week in June. We're not waiting until the season's over and then the pressure's on. Like, let's get it out there. Let's start talking about stuff. Is this a good sign, or am I being too optimistic? I just love the idea that it's not a stalemate where we're not hearing anything.
3: Well, they're talking, and that's the important thing. But there's still a lot to talk about.
2: Oh, I agree.
3: I suppose on some level, there's always a lot of football analogies that come into play when you talk about negotiations. Okay, is the deal on the 10-yard line, the 5-yard line? Well, in this case, you got one team at one goal line saying, we want the salary cap, and the one on the 100 yards away opposite side of the field saying, we're not going to do that. And that's basically, yeah, they're 100 yards apart. So it's a long way from now. Now, obviously, things can change over the course of one phone call. I don't expect that phone call is going to happen today or tomorrow or next week. But they're talking, and I do think it's interesting to point out what the rationale is on each side. For the players, it's an interesting dilemma because on some level, they will want to say, well, our forebears and the people with the union and Marvin Miller and Kurt Flood and Messerschmitt McNally and all the initial trailblazers in the baseball labor rights movement, they would never have wanted a salary cap. And that's true, of course, that they never wanted it. But the game has changed so much. And I think the players, in a lot of ways, it's the onus is going to be on them to articulate the argument as to why Major League Baseball has to be different from every single major professional sport in our country. And the answer can't just be, well, because it's always been this way. They're going to have to come up with a better reasoning to why it will work without a salary cap when that has been the answer for competitive balance and allowing franchises like San Antonio, like Oklahoma City, like the Green Bay Packers to have success in different sports.
2: Yeah, but the only issue, though, John, and my pushback on the competitive balance is over the last decade, baseball's had way many more champions than the other leagues that have the salary cap. You know that? So I just don't think that in the NFL, ask Lions fan, how's the salary cap working for you? Ask the Chicago Bears, who haven't won in a long time. I could go on and on and on about all these teams that haven't won. And it's not a magical elixir. It's just if you have a bad general manager or you sign the wrong free agents, right? Does having the same amount of money?
3: Correct. And on some level, that has always been the case in terms of being rewarded for having good management. And when you don't have good management, you struggle. I do think it's important to point out for baseball, the last true small market team to win in Major League Baseball was the Royals in 2015. That's now more than a decade ago, and we just saw this amazing series.

0: in Oklahoma City and San Antonio, those analogous teams on market size in Major League Baseball, they are not getting to the League Championship Series and having a great seven-game series. That's just that we have not been seeing that.
1: Yeah, but the, I hear you, but I just I don't think it's a magical elixir. Even last year, as much money as the Dodgers spent, let's be honest, if the Blue Jays got one bloop hit, they would have won the Dodgers.
2: Well, don't forget, I mean, the Mets, too, Rob.
1: Right.
2: The Mets spent all the money.
1: What'd they do there? Exactly. Right. They didn't even make the postseason.
0: But let's be honest about what last year was. Last year was the second largest market in the United States with a global megastar against the largest city in Canada where the entire country is their local TV market. Check out how many television, that's old-fashioned numbers, but how many viewers are in-market viewers for the Toronto Blue Jays. It is the entire country, okay? The Jays are, in terms of market size, there are probably only the two New York teams, the Dodgers, and maybe the Cubs that I could argue are truly bigger market teams than the Toronto Blue Jays.
2: Let me go here. I'll switch it up a little bit. We were talking about this earlier, Rob, and I mentioned to Rob, I said the Braves, how good they look right now. They're sitting 21 games above 500, obviously. Who would you say, if I'm sure Vegas probably has it as, you know, the Dodgers still to win it all, but who's a team? Give me a couple of teams you say, hold on, not so fast, Dodgers. Look out for fill in the blank.
0: Sure. The Braves are a really good answer to that because they have shown and they have had, I think, even better rotation depth start to start than what you've seen from the Dodgers this year. Bryce Elder bouncing back the way that he has. Chris Sale's been excellent. I just think that overall the Braves have played really, really well. Michael Harris has had a tremendous season in center field. I love what Olsen has done over at first base. Even with Drake Baldwin missing some time, obviously when healthy, he's been one of the best catchers in the game. So I think the Braves are that top team in the National League if it's not going to be the Dodgers. I think in the American League side of things, it is wide open. The Rays, there's a great test for this. If the Rays and Yankees meet in the postseason, you probably still like the Yankees, especially now that you've got Gerrit Cole back in the mix and Rodon. So I just think that the Yankees and the American League side, someone's going to have to tell me and prove to me that there's a better, deeper team right now than the New York Yankees on the American League side of the ledger. With the NL, you could be convinced that the Brewers, I think they're a better version of themselves than they were a year ago when obviously they were no match for the Dodgers in the League Championship Series. The Padres are still really competitive even though Tatis has barely hit. Their farm system is really thin now, the Padres, because of the trades they've made in recent years, so we have to see what A.J. Preller still has back in the tank to make a move there. I think the big question now, I would say, Calvin and Rob, is where does Scooble go, assuming he gets traded, and how does that tip the balance of power? You might say right now you like the Dodgers, but if the Cubs all of a sudden get Scooble, or some other teams that are on the American League side of things get Scooble, it might tip the balance of power a little bit away from the Dodgers. And the other team I'll mention is Seattle on the American League side. I think, for me, they're a team that is going to get better because they've been able to vault back into first place in that division with Cal Raleigh and Brendan Donovan still on the IL. Their pitching is so good, guys, and their bullpen has gotten a lot better. So I think if we're going to see a non-Dodgers compelling, if we're going to see a World Series that's not Dodgers-Yankees and is still compelling, I've got Seattle and Atlanta.
1: Huh. All right. We got you. We got you on the record on that. All right, John, we appreciate you so much.
2: Well, let's get him on the record. Spurs and Knicks, who you got?
0: I'm going Knicks. I feel like it's their year. I've got so many fans of the Knicks who are friends of mine, and I feel as though, and maybe it's a little bit of that Pistons in me right now, I'm saying, okay, the Knicks get it this year. And then if the Pistons knock them off next year and make it to the NBA Finals, it's going to be that much sweeter. That's what I got.
1: All right.
2: John, my kind of guy.
1: Well, John's been wrong a lot, so that's okay, John.
0: I've been wrong a lot.
1: Wow.
0: There are books written about the number of times I've been wrong.
1: No,
0: it's all good.
1: All good. Thank you, buddy. Appreciate you.
2: Appreciate it, as always,
0: John.
2: Thank
0: you so much. Really enjoyed it. Thank you.
2: I tell you what, we got a good game going on right now. These guys, they're competing, Rob, right now. They're going at it. And

0: And Pipple is lighting that thing up 50-46 right now. The Spurs are up with a minute 14 left in this one. So, excellent game. We'll continue to keep you updated on that. Again, thank you to John for joining us. 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

0: 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Odd Couple, Rob Parker, Kelvin Washington. Thank you, John Morosi, just joined us. Rob Gio had that up on the pod, but a good show. Big shout out to everybody. Trey Wingo joined us as well. If you miss any of today's show, make sure you check out the podcast. Just search the Odd Couple wherever you get your podcast. Please follow the pod, rate it 5 stars. Give us a review, share it, tell people to listen to us, man. I tell you what, Rob, I speak for the both of us. We definitely appreciate it, man. We get a lot of people who tell us they've been listening, they love the show, they rock with us, we help them get home. We don't take that for granted. I know Rob feels the same way. So thank you so much. Make sure you check out the pod, guys.
1: 100%.
0: Yeah, for sure. 55-48 halftime.
1: I'm going to say this, Kelvin. Go ahead. Go ahead.
0: Well, no, just 55-48 halftime, Spurs up 7. What you got?
1: Spurs are so, we talked about it before. Wemby's 2 for 9. Wemby's done nothing. Not defensively, he's blocked some shots. I'm not saying that. Offensively, right? 2 for 9.
0: Yep.
1: And they have 7-point lead at halftime?
0: The
1: like that. I like
0: Sham Pipple. Sham Pipple is 5 for 6
1: from
0: three.
1: He's got 15 points. Sham Pipple. That's his new name.
0: Hey, where was he again, Rob G? I heard him recently speak about how, you know, his career and how he thought it was over. Was it the 76ers?
1: Yeah, I think it was.
2: Yeah, they waived him outright to bring in Mack McClung.
1: Yes.
0: Yep, that's what it was.
1: And what I loved in his post game, he was like, they just took a chance on a kid from Brooklyn. You know what I mean?
0: Yep.
1: like a kid from Scarsdale, from Poughkeepsie. You know, I'm just a kid from Brooklyn, man. And they took
0: they
1: a chance.
0: They take a lot of chances on kids from Brooklyn.
1: Yeah, Brooklyn is okay. A lot of people have come.
0: I think Brooklyn.
1: Michael Jordan, Mike Tyson. I could go on and on. Okay,
0: Jay-Z,
1: from Brooklyn.
0: Biggie.
1: Yes.
0: It's a lot of people.
1: Brooklyn,
0: from Brooklyn
1: is okay. Yes, Brooklyn.
0: Yeah, I think
1: okay.
0: Brooklyn's doing all right. But my point is, man, they just do a great job of getting people like. Like, Rob, all throughout the season and then until the playoffs, we talked about it. What was the one thing we both – I agreed. The Pistons needed shooting. Like, where was a Champagny for them to go grab? Where
1: right.
0: You say, oh, wow, great pickup.
1: Not if they had him, I'm not saying he's going to score you 20, 30 points every night.
0: But maybe he gets 5 for the whole game.
1: But you needed to make those shots in those moments, and they didn't have that.
0: And they knew that and chose not to. So that's where I was always saying.
1: And you know this, I said it all year, did I not, about their shooting. Like, I did not trust their shooting all year.
0: It's just, and it's the Spurs, the Thunder. Like, I told Rob G, the minute it happened, I said, how the heck did the Thunder get Jared McCain? Make it like that's the rich getting richer. And he had a really good series. Obviously, they don't advance, but he was one of the better players.
1: No, we played well for them.
0: Yeah, they just know how to – then these certain teams know how to find a diamond in the rough, something you don't see value in. You know, one man's treasure is trash is another man's treasure kind of a thing.
1: All right, we got a quick last

0: It's the last call.
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0: Who we got?
4: All right. Andrew in Bakersfield, California. You're on The Odd Couple.
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6: Kelvin, amazing today. Rob, when you gave that take on college sports, I was crying and nodding. And I got the Spurs in six, but don't we all come from New York? Ellis Island. Thank you, guys.
4: All right. Wow.
0: Well, some of us.
4: Some of us were actually here already.
0: We're here already. Some of us, yeah.
4: We didn't come through Ellis Island, did we?
0: We didn't come through. We might have been taking a different route. Yeah, we were kind of chilling in West Africa.
7: Routes.
4: But we're here.
8: Thanks, Cam.
0: We're here now.
4: So all I'm going to say is that our guy, Elijah, is working on our video, our Wimby video. I can't wait. I know it's going to be bang. Look at Rob G shaking his head. Why are you shaking your head, Rob G?
9: What do you mean our video?
4: Why? Why are you shaking your head?
9: If it can't, it's not our Knicks, it's not our video.
4: It is our video. This is our show's video. When it gets to 1 million views, you're going to take credit or
9: it's
4: not?
9: It's y'all people. Now, I say you people.
4: Oh,
9: I'm
4: wow.
9: talking about you people.
4: You people.
0: Wow. Now, I'm wondering, what is he going to cook up? Was he going to cook up from the live day butt? Or is he going to cook up some, like, you know, what? You never know what Elijah's
4: going to do. No. He's going to take the song and then put a video so we can put it on social media.
9: You know what I'm so mad about is between Alex and Elijah, I don't like when you do stuff like that, but I know they're doing such a good job that it's going to be awesome. That's why
4: awesome.
9: I'm mad about it.
4: That's all. Rob G. Is
9: Alex
4: called,
9: and Elijah are
4: called,
9: so talented.
4: It's called radio. Yeah. It's
0: a
4: radio.
0: Nice backhanded.
4: No, because what he was doing was saying Rob is terrible doing it, but Alex and Elijah is great. Right, yeah, exactly. All right. The Jason Smith Show with Mike Harmon is coming up next.
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10: The San Antonio Spurs came ready to play in game one of the NBA Finals.
11: 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His fifth three and a half! And then Wembanyama blocks the shot, and the Heat by Bridges, and the Spurs go to the locker room up by seven.
10: You heard it all on the Spurs radio network. They lead the Knicks 55-48 at the half. Champagne, the leading scorer, not just of the game, or not just of the Spurs, but the game. He's got 15 points, and as you heard, 5 3-pointers in the first half. Victor Wembanyama, 9 points and 2 rebounds. When it comes to New York, Jalen Brunson is 5 of 15 from the field. He's the leading scorer with 11 points. In the NFL, the Steelers and tight end Darnell Washington have reached an agreement on a 4-year, $42 million extension. Right now, the Dodgers lead the Diamondbacks 2-0, top of the second inning. I'm Monty Bolaños.
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15: Hey, Mike Brown might want to guard 30, okay? Might want to put a guy on 30. I'm just saying. You might want to put a guy on him. I'm just watching the game like anybody else. Might want to put a guy on 30. I mean, I don't know. Am I crazy?
16: It seems
15: crazy
16: wise to
15: see
16: chase.
15: Well, you were screaming at the television as I walked in the door. Yeah, this is going to be a 7-point deficit. Watch it, watch it, watch it. Swing wide open.
16: Yep.
15: Bang.
16: Yeah. I'll tell you, we jump right in. Game one of the NBA Finals. The Jason Smith Show with my best friend, Mike Harmon.
17: This time, it counts.
16: 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Well, the second half is just underway. 55-48. It was a 1-point game in the final minute. But as I told you when you walked in, I go, this is going to be a bad final minute for the Knicks. They're not going to close well. And sure enough, the Spurs hit a three. Julian Champagne hits another three. I mean, it's the Champagne game. I think they want to put a guy on him at some point.
15: Five of six from 3-point range first half, including the dagger at the end to make it a 7-point lead.
16: That was not great, Bob. That was not great. But what do I say all the time? NBA Finals, every round turns on a couple of, a game or two in a series where somebody that's a support player has an unconscious game, and it's unexpected, and it's like, what were we going to do? The guy just had an incredible hot night, and right now

0: now it looks like it's Champagne, who is 15 points, 5 out of 6 from 3-point range. And again, a lot of these are open threes,
1: sure,
0: right? Like that's
1: they missed a lot of open threes early, too.
0: Yeah, but then they made them all late.
1: Well, he made them. As a team, they're 4 of 18 outside of the Champagne brilliance.
0: Yeah. I mean, and that's the thing is that, you know, he's had some open shots, and the Knicks defense, because Brunson has been in and out of the lineup, Alvarado's playing a lot of minutes. Deuce McBride is in the game a little bit sooner. So I think you have some rotations that the Spurs are taking advantage of right now because it's not been a normal rotation for the Knicks. Now, you've had Jose Alvarado come on. We'll get to Brunson in a second. Like, he's had a pretty – he had 6 points in 6 minutes.
1: He was, like, running around like he was Dash.
0: What's the baby's name?
1: Jack-Jack. Like, when he turns into the fire guy and he's just kind of flying around. That's what Alvarado tried to give you off the bench.
0: So a first half that was about a B or B-plus first half for the Knicks until the final minute where the Spurs hit a couple of shots and closed out, got a big turnover as well, turned into about a C first half for the Knicks. And it's still 55-48, 10.5 to go in the third quarter. None of the stars are really playing well. Oh. It's a typical game one of the NBA Finals. Wemby's not playing well. Brunson had the injury scare, which we'll play in a second. De'Aaron Fox is not playing great. Karl-Anthony Towns looks very focused. Pick and roll has been working really well with him. I mean, he has been the most impressive Knick by far so far in the first half here. But, I mean, when Champagne keeps hitting threes like that, it's just he's like, what's going on? What are we doing? What's going on? What are we doing?
1: 8 points, 6 rebounds early for Karl-Anthony Towns. They're trying to attack Wemby, and one of the things that certainly was evident in the broadcast, they're going to try to make him trip over his tongue by the end of the night and chasing him and battling on both ends of the court. Karl-Anthony Towns bodies him up, just called for his second foul. Josh Hart had 3 fouls in the first half. Knicks were not happy with the officiating. A lot of barking at Scott Foster and his crew tonight.
0: Well, I will say this. I think if Brunson was SGA, he would have been at the free throw line 30 times in the first half.
1: Well,
0: but he's not.
1: But they didn't call a lot of fouls. Right. Like, that was the thing,
0: didn't.
1: Right?
0: They didn't call
1: there
0: one.
1: Were a bunch
0: right.
1: were like,
0: they
1: wow, that's that. What's rising to the level of a foul in this game? Because you saw a lot of body, a lot of contact, and down in the low post, like, all right, we're going to dump it in. We're gonna see if we can live at the free throw line. It's like, nah, play on, as guys are flying to the floor. It's like the guy with the mop got a lot of work in the first half.
0: Now, the biggest event of the first half was something that for a split second I thought, really, all year, this is how it's going to end? This is how it's going to end? Jalen Brunson to the locker room with an injury scare and a knee injury. Here's how it sounded.
2: It's broke. It's broke. Oh, it's broke. Come on, it's broke. Oh. It's broke.
0: Don't do it. Don't do it.
3: What?
0: Don't do that. Don't do that,
3: it
0: man.
3: It says right here, NYK Jalen Brunson injury. I played it.
0: It does not say
3: I'll try
0: that.
3: It again.
2: It's broke. It's broke. It's broke.
3: Oh, sorry. That's the wrong one. Hold on. Oh, they call a foul on Landry Shamet battling for the rebound. Meanwhile, Jalen Brunson was doubled over, hands on his knees, and now he's grabbing the back of his right leg. And now he's grabbing his right thigh. Try to get a look on the television broadcast. Yes, it looks like Shamet trucked Barnes, who missed the free throw, and then Barnes landed on the lower half of Brunson, who was walking very awkwardly down the court. So he's hurt.
2: It's broke.
0: Yeah. Okay.
1: His jump shot has been broken since coming back in, but we'll get back into that.
0: He banged knees, left the game, went to the locker room, came back out, missed a lot of time in the first half. So to continue to be the Knicks' number one scorer in the first half, despite the fact he missed a lot of time, came back, got a knee brace put on, did not come right back in the game. This wasn't where he gets off, he gets to the locker room, quick evaluation, he's back on. Like he was there for a couple of minutes, he came back, he sat on the bench, he checked back in the game, and immediately looked more like Jalen Brunson. I scored 6 points in a row. He was in the lane making a couple of finishes. He got his ankle rolled on later on in the first half, but looked like he was trying to sell the foul on that more than anything. But the big injury scare, I mean, leaving the game to get his knee looked at, it looks like Brunson is okay, at least for now. He's been out there. Since he's come back in the game, he's played normal minutes. And that's the best news because, I mean, the only people that would say, hey, it's a advantageous for the Knicks would be Becky Hammon and Draymond Green. Well, you know, Jalen Brunson's out. You know, you don't have to worry about the small guy anymore. You guys can win the championship.
1: Well, they just said he couldn't be the best player. They didn't say he couldn't be a player.
0: Yeah, yeah. So it's
1: Draymond, again, as we talked about yesterday, listen to the whole show, go back, listen to the podcast. He hates everybody. Yeah, oh, he may hate you now.
0: Yes, he hates. Oh, that's

0: That's the thing. Like, his act is like, I just hate every single person, everything that goes on. And you can't do that, right? Eventually, people are going to go, dude, why am I listening to you, man? All you do is hate things. You got to love some things, right? You got. I don't even know. I would listen to him and go, I don't even know if the guy loves basketball. Like, do you love basketball? Because it sounds like you really don't like to talk about anything going on. You don't give anybody credit. Everybody stinks. There's always a feud. There's always this, like, dude, you have a lot, you know, you're very popular. People want to hear what you have to say. But if you continue to just hate everything, people are going to go, yeah, what do I care what that guy says? I mean, really, it's what it's
1: there's always going to be a percentage of sycophants that are out there that prop him up. So, I mean, it's okay. But, yeah, for Jalen Brunson, he's bringing the ball up as you and I are talking this out here. 9 minutes left to go in the third. There have been some moments where you still see him off to the side during, you know, free throws where he's flexing and trying to stretch out. But it's not like he's going to sit out. Like, unless something ripped, Brunson's not a guy who's suddenly going to go to the back and say, out of an abundance of caution, to hell with that, right? Mm-hmm. He battled to get to this point. He's heard all of the naysayers, and that's been one of their rallying points here during these playoffs.
0: Now, it has been a little mini run by the Spurs in the last couple of minutes. 61-50 is the Spurs lead right now. 8.5 to go in the third quarter. And the one thing I will say, the development surrounding Wemby, right? This has been the first half for Wemby so far. We talked about last night, the Knicks' strategy is going to be to exhaust Wemby, right? They're going to make him run, make him move, keep the game close, and steal it in the fourth quarter, because that's where you're at right now. Game one on the road, a very emotional run for the Spurs, and you're hoping we just want to keep it close, and then we're going to continue to make Wemby go up and down the floor the entire game, and we're going to exhaust him. And it worked really well in the first quarter, being part of the first quarter, but the biggest part of the game, and this was the you know, to me, still the biggest part of the game, is that Wemby goes to the bench after playing 7 minutes. The Knicks have a 7-point lead, and the Spurs go on a 12-0 run.
1: Which is, like, the absolute opposite of everything we've seen from this team through the playoffs.
0: You have to win when Wemby is out of the game, right? You can't say, okay, well, we'll keep it even. You have to win the moments. When Wemby checked out in the second quarter, the Knicks made a little run and got it closer. It was a 1-point game. But that's the biggest part of the game so far. Wemby's out of the game, and they go on a 12-0 run. And they turn a 7-point deficit into a 7-point lead, and that's where the first half went from there. The other part for Wemby is that since coming back in, apparently his fouls are going to be overturned, and they're going to put him on the line when they feel like it. They just put him on the line, and Karl-Anthony Towns picked up his third foul, and I don't know what the officials were looking at there. I mean, that and Josh Hart's foul earlier in the game, I got a lot of questions on, but this foul that just put Wemby on the line was—I don't know that you can make that call. I mean, that was minimal contact, and Karl-Anthony Towns backed away from him, and Wemby still was able to sell the call to get to the free throw line. It's three fouls now on Karl-Anthony Towns, so suddenly now foul situation with the Knicks and the Spurs becoming a big thing.
1: Well, that's what as we open things up, talking about not a lot of whistles early. Now we're getting a lot of touch fouls getting called here early in the third quarter. Because that Towns foul for his third, that wasn't getting called the first 8 minutes of the game. Like, it wasn't. Like, they were letting him body up. The overturn came on a hook call, which is, look, it's been one of the cat bread and butter moves for a long time. So all of a sudden, hey, wait a minute. Was that in the scouting report? Now you're bringing it up to the attention. But, you know, he had that foul overturned. He's had a couple of others that, again, if you're going to call it letter of the law, he should really be in foul trouble at this point. But superstar non-calls for game one here in San Antonio.
0: And a really interesting development just seconds ago. It is still a 13-point lead for the Spurs. However, Wemby has just checked out of the game, limping to the sideline. There's a timeout on the floor right now. Wemby looks like he's being looked at. He is not up in the huddle with his team. He didn't need to get help off the court, but after a play down low, which turned out to be an out-of-bounds play, Wemby signaled. He came out, limped. Didn't look like it was a crazy bad limp, but still, he limped off the floor, and now with a timeout, all the Spurs get up, and Wemby sits down, and it looks like he's spread out, going to have his knee or his ankle looked at. And this was just seconds ago as we're talking right here, timeout on the floor. So 13-point lead for the Spurs, and Jalen Brunson with the injury scare in the first half, and now Wemby limping to the sideline now. Again, it didn't look awful, but it's a limp, and he's not standing with his teammates. He's sitting on the bench, so now probably he will be looked at.
1: Adam Silver over in the corner.

0: stress eating. 22 minutes for Wemby tonight, 8 of 8 from the foul line, just 2 of 10 from the field, 4 boards. But it, we do talk about it, right? When you're looking at Karl-Anthony Towns or whomever else is going to challenge him in the low post, a little bit of body here and there, land a bit awkwardly. We've seen that through the year with Wemby at times, and right now a big scare here in game one.
1: So, again, it's a 13-point lead for the Spurs early in the third quarter. The Knicks have missed. Jalen Brunson's missed his last three shots.
0: Well, he had a nice air ball in there, too, that I'm sure got a chance.
1: Yeah, this has been a very uneven – it's been an entertaining game. It's been a very uneven game for both teams. And, you know, the Spurs, the better part of the play now. And now the Knicks' focus is just, hey, we got to eat into this lead a little bit here and make it something that we can maybe get in the fourth quarter, because now 13, getting to the midway point of the third quarter, even with Wemby not on the floor, it's not been great. So this has kind of been a feeling out game a bit. It's been a game of runs. The Knicks had a run early. The Spurs had a big run. Then they had a run at the end of the half. Now they got a little bit of a run here. So it's been fun. I mean, not for Knicks fans. Not for me, but it's been a fun game so far.
0: No, it's been close. It's not. Aesthetically pleasing. Yeah. Hey, that's in the NBA. I mean, you've come back from more than 13 points before.
1: I
0: like the guys behind the benches in the Knicks jerseys, especially trying to emulate the old wacky waving inflatable arm flailing tube man. Number 8, is he wearing Ananobi or is it Latrell Sprewell?
1: Oh well, the thing is, like, who is it? John Turturro came to the game tonight. He's wearing a 90s Patrick Ewing jersey, which is pretty cool.
0: Talking.
1: Yeah, like when he showed him before the game, I'm like, wow, that's cool. Like, they had only one shot of Ben Stiller and one shot of Chalamet. Like, how do you only have one shot of Chalamet?
0: I mean,
1: come on, man. This is the NBA Finals. People aren't going to be up. This is not the
0: NFL. Where
1: are
0: the San Antonio Stars?
1: This is not the NFL where people are going to go, I don't want to see Taylor Swift. Showing her is ruining the game for me. Like, no, I mean, these are stars people want to see. I want to see, hey, who traveled? Who's there at the game? Who's there? Ben Stiller's there. Chalamet's there. We get one shot of them. Come on.
0: Did Pedro Pascal show up? He's a San Antonio native.
1: He actually is dressed as the Mandalorian at the game.
0: Selena Gomez?
1: She's also dressed as the Mandalorian.
0: Oh, okay.
1: At the game. Yeah, there's that.
0: How about George Strait?
1: Also dressed as
0: the
1: Mandalorian.
0: King of Country.
1: Yes.
0: Now, that would be something.
1: Well, you didn't see before the game, instead of the national anthem, they did All My Exes Live in Texas?
0: Oh, that
1: you
0: would
1: didn't
0: be
1: see that?
0: Better. All my exes.
1: I mean, because it's Texas. You know, that's how it worked. Yeah, you know. He would go, Eileen's down in. And the crowd, they would go, Emmeline. He goes, Rosanna's down in Texarkana.
0: Nicely done.
1: It was really cool, man.
0: Oh, it's.
1: If you could do that, you wouldn't need the national anthem at all.
0: I feel like I want to go to another George Strait show right now. Let's go!
1: 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We'll have more from Game 1 of the NBA Finals. Again, a 13-point lead for the Spurs here in the midway point of the third quarter. But coming up next, we'll have the play of the day. A huge streak is now over, and why Mike Harmon, when it's all said and done, might have the worst sports day than I will, even if the Knicks lose. That's next right here. Jason and Mike, this is Fox Sports Radio.
2: Texas.
0: That's how we get it back.
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8: Yeah.
7: 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Spurs lead the Knicks 69-61. The Knicks' little mini run in the last few minutes with Wemby out of the game.
8: Yeah, that worked out pretty well. Four for four from the field.
7: Yeah, it can't get better than that. But Wemby does come back in the game now, so it looks like his limp. He was checked out, and he is okay, so he is back in the game. But a Landry Shamet three has just cut it to five.
8: Shamet!
7: This went from the Champagny game to the Landry Shamet game.
8: Let's just have those guys shoot three-pointers against each other.
7: You know, when I was coming in to start the show, Rob Parker said to me, dude, I have no idea how you're going to do the show tonight. I said, me neither. I have no idea. It's one thing when the Mets were in the World Series, with baseball being a little bit more of a language sport, it was, okay, things are happening, it's a little bit slower, it's easy. But with the freneticness of the NBA Finals now and trying to watch my team in the Finals, I'm like, how am I going to do this? I go, Rob, you're right. I have no idea. I have no idea how I'm going to do this, but we're just going to do it. I'm just going to open the mouth and say things. That's what we're going to do.
8: Well, that's a general rule of thumb, yeah. And then something we've ascribed and taken on as a mantra, one of many, for the show for years. But you had some practice last year with the Eastern Conference Finals run.
7: Yeah, it's a little
8: now
7: bit,
8: it's
7: sure.
8: Just amped up
7: sure.
8: A little bit yeah. To another level. Add the Wemby factor, and I made sure to bring in carbs, and I've got some sugar.
7: Yeah,
8: so
7: oh,
8: we
7: good,
8: got you
7: good,
8: set.
7: Good.
8: Yeah.
7: Good, good, good. Yeah, sure. We need more sugar. I definitely believe we're going to
8: need
7: sugar.
8: I got some Tim Tams.
7: Yeah. Oh, you brought Tim Tams.
8: Oh, yeah.
7: Wow. Okay. Well, I didn't know you had Tim Tams.
8: No, I got
7: you didn't tell me.
8: No.
7: You didn't tell me Tim Tams.
8: I got to keep some surprises for on air. Not just my witty banter and boyish good looks.
7: Show me Tim Tams.
8: Yeah.
7: Australia's
8: favorite.
7: Tracy Morgan celebrating right now on the floor. The Knicks going to the free throw line. Karl Anthony Towns, he is having a hell of a game for the Knicks. He is more dialed in and focused. And look, he's been terrific over the course of the past month, right? We've talked about the Knicks since they have changed their team to make Karl Anthony Towns more facilitator. It's been opening up shots for everybody else, and this has been the best version of the Knicks. This is the most dialed in, the most sharp that I have seen him, the most aggressive that
8: that's,
7: I have
8: that's
7: seen
8: the
7: him
8: word.
7: On both sides of the floor in a while now. Like, he knows, okay, this is my finals now. What I can do to Wemby is going to dictate whether or not we can win this series or not.
8: Well, we talked about the quote yesterday, right, where he talked about gaining the respect and everything in New York, and it's based on style of play and embracing the city, and that he and Brunson, they really treasure that part of what they've been, which means you've got to bring everything to bear for seven games, right? Yeah. You got plenty of off-season time once this is done, but we've seen him very aggressive on the offensive end. One of the things in prior rounds now, look, they're winners of 11 straight, so it's hard to fault anything. But the one thing you could say is at times he was passive, right, in terms of his shot number being down when they did actually, you know, lose those games way back against Atlanta when you and everybody wanted him shipped out of town. What was the problem?
7: No
8: aggression on the offensive end.
7: Yeah.
8: Today he just said, to hell with it, I'm going at this guy.
7: And Wemby has just been called for a really bad foul, and I don't mean a foul that wasn't a foul, it was one he did not need to commit.
8: Yes.
7: He was setting a pick on James.

0: Jalen Brunson, and Brunson was not getting around it. Like, I mean, Brunson's not getting around him, but Wemby pushed Brunson, put his hands out, and, you know, when Wemby puts his hands out, it's hard to miss, right?
1: No, that's true.
0: He's got like a 9-foot reach, and pushes Brunson, who falls to the ground, so it's an offensive foul on Wemby. Again, he's not in foul trouble, but, you know, you want to watch out for him coming back in the game here. Now, a 71-71 game. The Knicks have now tied it against the Spurs with 2 minutes to go in the third quarter. Two personal fouls now on Wemby.
1: I just run Mitchell Robinson out there and just have him attack Wembanyama. Because we've seen him throw elbows at people.
0: We've seen him get mad and flustered
1: In several series. Like, that's what I'd be doing.
0: I'd
1: just be running extra bodies out there. It's like, can you give me a couple minutes? It's like, you don't have to actually contribute much of anything except to body this guy up.
0: So, again, we'll have more on this game coming up in a couple of minutes. Spurs have taken a 73-71 lead over the Knicks right now. Again, 2 minutes to go in the third quarter. But it's time now for the play of the day. 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Well, we had a lot of drama with this today. We nearly got to another day where one of the most hallowed records in all of baseball history was within reach. However, the big streak from Christopher Sanchez is now over.
2: Swung on, line towards left field. That's a base hit. France coming around third. They're going to wave him home. The throw by Marsh is not in time. And the scoreless streak is over. And listen to the crowd applaud Christopher Sanchez here in a 1-1 game. Everyone on their feet applauding Christopher Sanchez. 50 2/3 scoreless. Ended by Jackson Merrill's single to left.
0: Phillies Radio Network on the call. I mean, he had a 50-inning streak. Mm-hmm. And look, he's been on such a heater. There's no doubt he's going to come out of here. You know, look, the Padre lineup, this is where he's gonna continue that streak. I don't see it ending. But this is where things get really interesting. Because last night on this, you listen to the show last night, we had John Paul Morosi on the show. Right? John Paul Morosi, MLB Network insider extraordinaire. Mm-hmm. And we said, okay, big deal coming up tomorrow. Christopher Sanchez, he could be two starts away from potentially breaking Oral Hershiser's record of 59 consecutive scoreless innings pitched, right? It's at 44 2/3. I said, what's your prediction for Christopher Sanchez for tomorrow? And what did he tell us? He said, 7 innings, no runs. Wait. All right, change. 6 2/3 innings, no runs for Christopher Sanchez. Like, whoa, wait, what? Really? Yep, 6 2/3, scoreless for him. I said, okay. And we laughed, going, dude, what do you mean? What, you're changing by a third of an inning? He goes, yeah, no, 7, not going to be 6 2/3. We're going to bring this back. We're going to get this from last night because this is insane. Christopher Sanchez at 6 2/3 innings is when Merrill singled to left to bring in the run to break the streak.
1: Yeah, France doubled with 2 outs, right? And then Merrill hits the
0: She strikes out swinging. Bogaerts grounds out to shortstop. They should have taken him out. Right, John Paul Morosi apparently has the script to Major League Baseball. Take him out at 6 2/3, because then what? France doubles, Merrill singles, and the streak is over. Like, I laughed at John Paul Morosi. I laughed at him last night. Like, dude, you go 7 6 2/3. What are you doing? What's going on? What are we doing? And it turns out that's exactly what happened tonight.
1: Because what was my follow-up joke to that? You know what the line of his outs was? 19 and a half for the game. Got 20 outs, and then gives up the run. Ultimately gets out of the inning, pitches 7 strong, gets his 7th win of the year. I just want to know, was Oral Hershiser at one of his car dealerships, or was he at his card shop when he got the news and got to celebrate? Your nemesis, Oral Hershiser.
0: Do you think they'll celebrate like the Dolphins in 72 when
1: popping champagne,
0: they
1: baby.
0: Champagne, yeah. Like Oral's popping champagne, going, no one's getting my record. Well, good. All good.
1: The thing is, for the Dolphins, that became an excuse to at least have a party once a year. I mean, it was a nice reunion thing. For Oral, it's pretty rare. Hey, you got a guy getting close. When's he pitch again? He's got the Padres? Damn it.
0: I mean, he got through 6 2/3 scoreless, right? He gets through 6 2/3 scoreless. And that's what John Paul Morosi right now going, I am the smartest man in the world. I'm the smartest man in the
1: world. But it was funny. He backed off the even number. Like he was going to be pulled after 6 2/3.
0: I know, right? Well,
1: with let him go. Scoreless 6 2/3 and get pulled. I mean, but yeah,

0: 20 outs. Then you get the double by France, the hit by Merrill. I mean, what a hell of a run, though. I mean, when we talk about where pitching is, like a lot of issues in the American League, a lot of teams that are just flailing and not seeing a whole lot. They're like Luke Skywalker with that helmet on when he first got the training thing from Obi-Wan, and he's just kind of flailing, and he's getting shot in the ass by the little zap, zap. No, no, that's kind of the American League as a whole. But National League, we've got five or six pitchers who've just been ridiculously good. And Sanchez right at the front of it.
1: I mean, really, I mean, I when I saw that, I said, there's no way. John Palmer, I mean, really, this is where, like, you think he might be the Arian Foster of Major League Baseball. I might have that.
0: Got all the notes?
1: We're going to pull this. You're going to hear it. It's insane.
0: Does he have the almanac?
1: I don't know, man.
0: Do you think he's got the Back to the Future almanac?
1: We're gonna play that audio. People are going to, oh, you just did that before the show. No, trust me. It's from last night, and he said it. And he said, I can't get over it.
0: Because I remember he backed off.
1: Yeah.
0: Right? Because he said, wait. And we're like, okay, he's going to go stronger? Is he going to give a complete game? What's he going to? Nope. 6 2/3.
1: I mean, talk about hitting it right on the button. I don't know what to say. Hey, Mattingly, maybe you should have listened to John Paul Moreau's.
0: He's out.
1: I got to pull you. John Paul said you're getting through 6 2/3. That last out might be the toughest one.
0: The toughest out is that no hitter and then whatever else, right?
1: I can't get over that. When I saw that today, I said, you've got to be kidding me. You got to be kidding that he's that right. Just that, not from 7 innings to 6, from 7 innings to 5, from 7 to 6 2/3, and 6 2/3 scoreless, and then the next two batters double single. Like I don't understand. I don't understand that.
0: And it was right on his over under.
1: Yeah,
0: outs for the game.
1: Really,
0: 19.5.
1: If we didn't have the pesky thing called the NBA Finals tonight, I would have John Paul Morosi on again, and give me some other things, man.
0: Well, yeah, give me some other predictions for the week ahead.
1: Yeah,
0: now, we've got a 76-76 game after three. We've also got the Dodgers 5-0 lead. Why is it significant? Because Shohei Ohtani is running that ERA down. Back towards zero as well.
1: Yeah, Shohei Ohtani, who just threw a fastball behind Fernandez's head.
0: Right over his head.
1: In the bottom.
0: I think he was trying
1: to
0: hit the bat.
1: Ooh, you think so?
0: Yeah, I think it was like a carnival game.
1: You know, because
0: he thought he was going to leave his bat up there.
1: I believe that because I think Ohtani is just so talented. He gets really bored and is like, what can I do to challenge myself? I'm going to steal 50 bases. I'm going to win the Cy Young. I'm going to go fast. I'm going to try to hit the bat and get a strike. That's what I'm going to do. I'm going to find my
0: way. I'm going to have what looks to be a really big scandal get swept away.
1: Whoa. That was 2 years ago, man. This is tonight. Come on.
0: I'm talking about the full Wikipedia. Investigation in any sports.
1: That was 2 years ago.
0: Sports investigation has ever gone faster. Done. Nothing to see here.
1: It was 2 years ago.
0: How dare you?
1: Ohtani,
0: did they do a bobblehead for that?
1: Well, what would the bobblehead be?
0: I don't know.
1: Like Ipe with like a betting slip in his hand on the phone?
0: You'd have 50,000 people lined up waiting on it.
1: Ohtani's ERA right now is down to .78, scoreless through 2 2/3 against the Arizona Diamondbacks. Also, no hit so far for the Arizona Diamondbacks.
0: Ooh, so there's look that. At that.
1: Time now to find out what's trending in the wide world of sports from someone who's been called the Shohei Ohtani of Fox Sports Radio.
2: Yeah.
1: She can do it all, and she likes to talk about betting, allegedly. No. It's Monty Bolaños.
2: Stop. I have an interpreter for that.
1: Oh, you do?
2: I do.
1: Oh, okay. I didn't know that. Okay.
0: You got to have a fall guy. Right. Did you learn nothing? Okay.
2: Of course. So I don't do the direct betting, but someone does it for me.
1: Oh, okay. That's good.
2: Yeah.
1: All right.
2: Because that's how it's supposed to be done, right?
1: And when you lose, is it their money that you lose?
2: Correct.
1: And when you win, it's your money that you
2: keep.
1: You
2: know, you get it.
1: See,
2: you get it.
1: That's a smart gambler.
2: That's how I do.
1: That's like the best way to gamble.
2: That's how I roll.
1: When I lose, it's other people's money. When I win, it's my money.
0: Well, that's general household expenditure, too. Your money, our money, and how that kind of breaks.
1: That's good. No, I like that.
2: Exactly.
1: I like that.
2: Exactly. Yeah. It's the same thing at home.
1: Sure.
2: His money is our money. My money is my money. You know what I'm saying? Same.
1: Wow.
2: Same.
1: That's worked well.
0: I got to lob that up. She dunked.
2: 13 years later. So
1: okay. Your money is your money.
2: Correct.
1: His money is both of your money.
2: Correct.
1: Okay.
2: Correct.
1: All right.
2: Yeah.
1: All right. That's fine.
2: It's worked out so far.
1: You know, you want to know? Okay. So my aunt and uncle, I love them to death. I'll tell this story. Why not? So my uncle, he used to be a bartender before he became a fireman.
2: Okay.
1: And he would make, like, New York bartenders, when people know you, the money you make bartending is insane.
2: It is, yeah.
1: He would make so much money, and he would come home, like, on a Friday or Saturday night, and he would have money sticking out of his wallet like crazy.

0: And for years, my aunt said I always went when he would come home at night and he'd throw his wallet down. He wouldn't know how much money he had.
1: That's right.
0: She goes, I'd always take half out and put it in the bank. And he didn't know for years.
1: They were actually a slush fund.
0: And he was like, wow, we have all this money. She goes, yeah, I would take half of the money. Because he would, like.
1: Well, you walk in with a bunch of singles, fives, tens, whatever, or however you get cash out. Yeah.
0: He was such a popular, my uncle, like, he was such a, like, friends would walk in and go, hey, Jimmy, you're here. And they would just give him $10 for no reason. Right. Hey, here you go.
2: Well, there's a reason.
0: Thanks. Oh, well, yeah.
2: For
0: but
2: sure.
0: I mean, like,
1: heavier pour.
2: But exactly.
0: Yeah, no, but it's not
1: one
0: like
1: that off the books. Yeah.
0: It's not like they'd even gotten anything yet.
2: Right.
0: Oh,
2: no,
0: hey,
2: yeah,
0: you're
2: yeah.
0: here. Here's $10. Oh, okay, great. All right, awesome. Thank you. I mean, she did that for a long time. I was like, yeah, just say. And he didn't know. He was like, yeah, I didn't know that. She was like, he was so happy at the end. He's like, we have all this money. I didn't know you were doing that. Yeah, I kept putting this all away. Yeah.
2: So he found out years later, though.
0: Yes.
2: Years later, he found out.
0: He thought he kind of knew. But everything was going well, so he didn't say anything.
2: Yeah.
0: And then they finally talked.
2: Right. Yeah, Why fix something that's not broken?
0: Exactly.
2: Yeah. The New York Knicks have taken the lead from the Spurs. 78-77 is the score. The Spurs took a double-digit lead halfway through the third quarter, but they ended the third quarter tied at 76. So this is the first lead for New York in a hot second. Karl Anthony Towns having his way on the floor when Wemby is on the bench. He's got 18 points and 10 rebounds. Jalen Brunson, 7 of 22 from the field, 1 of 8 from beyond the arc, 17 points. When it comes to the Spurs, Victor Wembanyama, he has 16 points. He is 3 of 13 from the field, 1 of 6 from beyond the arc, and he also has 6 rebounds. Julian Champagne, 5 three-pointers in the first half, did not hit one in the third quarter. He's got 15 points and 8 rebounds. There is no Stanley Cup Finals tonight, but Game 2 is on Thursday tomorrow between the Golden Knights and the Hurricanes, where Las Vegas leads the series 1-0. When it comes to the NFL, the Steelers and tight end Darnell Washington have reached an agreement on a 4-year, $42 million extension. Also, Packers linebacker Michael Parsons is not going to be available at the start of the season because of that torn ACL and damaged meniscus, but he could be back in action by mid-October. He told the media today that he has 4 months left on his rehab. Chicago Bears quarterback Caleb Williams will grace the cover of Madden 27, and Russell Wilson announced his retirement from the NFL after 14 seasons. All right, in the world of baseball, the A's and the Cubs are now tied at 4. It's the top of the ninth in Chicago. The Pirates lead the Astros 5-3, top of the seventh inning. Angels blanking the Rockies 6-0, top of the fourth. Dodgers blanking the Diamondbacks 5-0, top of the fourth. Kyle Tucker with a 2-run home run. First one since May 4th. May the 4th be with you.
0: Oh, so Star Wars fan. I'll hit my home run on Star Wars Day, and then I'll hit one in a month. I'm good.
2: One in a month. So at least he's back in action.
0: That contract's been worth it.
2: Yeah,
0: that's good.
2: Oh,
0: stop.
2: True. I know. Yeah. Stop. But he knew what he was doing. He's like, I ain't got to do anything. I get to go join the Dyers?
0: Sure.
2: I ain't got to do anything.
0: Yeah.
2: I'm going to be number 7 expected to do things on this roster.
0: And I'm the highest paid player in the history of the game.
2: I'm telling you. Is it fair? No, but life is unfair.
0: Hey, you are right about that.
2: Life is unfair.
0: 86-81, the Knicks have taken a 5-point lead over the Spurs. We're coming up on the 8-minute timeout. The Knicks have clawed back into this. Look, like we've talked about, the Knicks are going to have to stay close and hope to wear the Spurs down. They will be tired in the fourth quarter. So far, that is what has been happening. OG Anunoby with a big 3 for the 5-point lead for the Knicks. We got more NBA on the way, but straight ahead, oh boy. In theory, you would say this is great news for one Super Bowl hopeful, but maybe it's not. That's next. 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
5: You selfish bastard.
4: 7 minutes to go in the fourth quarter. The Knicks lead the Spurs 89-86. Jalen Brunson at the free throw line now for the New York Knicks, who have come back. Big stat they just showed in this game. Wemby tonight, with Karl Anthony Towns on him as the primary defender, is 1 of 8 with 3 turnovers. I was worried that Steph Castle's going to have Jalen Brunson in a blender. And again, we've talked about how great a game Karl Anthony Towns has. Those numbers just blow you away that this is what Cat's been able to do to Wemby offensively.
6: 18 and 12 for Karl Anthony Towns in terms of his offensive stats, but that one's just quadruple underscore as we watch that one float across the screen. And we've watched it, right, talking about the intensity on both ends of the court. A little different because that's where historically you've been able to get after Cat, is the lack of intensity and consistency defensively. Tonight, bringing it, Wemby just 4 of 15 from the field, 9 of 10 from the free throw line, and a whole 1 of 6 from three-point range. Yes, one of those was to close a quarter, but it counts just the same.
4: A big steal by Jalen Brunson. He goes coast to coast for the layup. Mitch Johnson gets a timeout because it's a 6-point Knick lead right now with 6 minutes left to go in the fourth. Now, as nobody knows how this is going to go the next few minutes, and I know how I'm going to feel if the Knicks lose. However, being honest, when I go, I really feel that you might be having the worst day if that happens, because today your quarterback, Caleb Williams, was named to the cover of Madden.
6: Yeah,
4: for this
6: season. But I've had a couple of days.
4: Wait.
6: Yeah, go ahead.
4: He had a good run.
6: No. Well, I mean, it was the era of good feelings. Everything's great. Look at it go. I mean, Topps has the Topps Now card with the cover on there.
4: I've been waiting to tell you he had a good run all day. I've been waiting to say that to you all day going, yeah. Oh, yeah, nope, he had a good run.
6: What's funny is I've had a couple of days to kind of swallow this one, because it was rumored over the weekend that this was going to be the case, formally announced today, including the cover art and everything else. And it's those, really? Because you think about the Madden curse, and once upon a time, it was really the biggest thing in the world.
4: Oh, yeah, sure.
6: Now, even if you take recent history, like, guys make the playoffs, but nobody's going over. Nobody's won it.
4: Last year, Saquon Barkley, kind of a down year, coming off the year he had the year before. You had Mahomes on a couple of times.
6: He's fine.
4: The salad days of it, but still has risen up to bite you, because, you know, look at the Eagles not going as far last year. Barkley did not have the same kind of year he had, so now you got Caleb Williams on there. Iceman on the cover.
6: I mean, it's been better than the old Madden. Remember the old man, you were on there, and the guy ripped his knee in, like, week 6?
4: Yeah, oh, yeah, yeah.
6: Like, we had a lot of those guys. Like, yeah. So the curse is still there, but it's not to the same level.
4: Yeah.
6: But certainly, I know in Chicago, between this and all the mealy-mouthed politicians getting out there and saying stupid things about the whole stadium boondoggle.
4: But that's the whole thing. Like, the Madden curse may have been, okay, like the Kraken, like, finally getting released, like, we're not coming for Caleb Williams. We're coming for the entire state of Illinois, because it's going to be the Northwest Indiana Bears. Like, you talk about if Caleb Williams has a bad year and the Bears move, like, they might have to just go with, like, John Madden's picture on the cover. No one's ever going to do it again.
6: So you it's like the, hey, is that your ship over there? And you start hearing that creaking, and then it implodes because the Kraken has found its way. Yeah. That's kind of where we're at, but.
4: That would be the whole stadium thing.
6: I could do 4 hours on that.
4: Madden made a team move. Madden, it was so bad. Whole city lost the team.
6: They changed their team name. Changed their whole color scheme. They lost their identity.
4: They're all dressed like Indiana now. They all on the name one name on the back. It's just Mendoza. Everybody's name is just Mendoza on the back.
6: Giant picture of Leslie Nope.
4: You had a good run.
6: And Ronald.
4: Dude, you had a good run. Caleb Williams had a great. Now it's over. Now the Bears. Now, man. Well, hey, listen. Maybe you tank for Arch Manning.

0: maybe that'll happen for you. It might
1: great.
0: Be.
1: No, but, great. That we've gone that far. Sorry, Nick Offerman.
0: Buddy.
1: I took half of his character name.
0: Buddy,
1: yeah, sorry.
0: I mean, really. He had a good run.
1: No, when I saw the image,
0: it's
1: and
0: over,
1: then I liked it, right?
0: It's over.
1: You know, our guy, Bo Benson, sent that to me. He goes, well, here it is. You know, it looks great. And it's a great looking wallpaper. And I'm like, yeah, but this means bad things, man. Generally speaking, of course. But,
0: yeah.
1: But and, certainly frustrations in Chicago going, we didn't need this voodoo on us. We didn't need this chaos.
0: Yeah, and speaking of chaos, I don't want to, you know, we're talking about this. A guy just ran on the court in the Spurs-Knicks game, and security ran and pulled him off the court really fast. Now, I don't know if we're going to get a replay on this, but, like, the
1: internet will find
0: the Spurs
1: it
0: had the ball in the front court, and a fan ran onto the court, ran into the key, and I think security grabbed him and pulled him off, and now there's a big timeout on the floor, and they're wondering what the hell happened. A fan has just run on the court. I believe that's what it was. I mean, because I looked up and I saw two guys coming off. And yeah, here it is right here. This, I don't know who it is. Somebody
1: Some
0: just
1: joke
0: runs on
1: taking
0: the court
1: a selfie.
0: To take a selfie. Yeah, that's what he did. And he gets grabbed by security, and he's being taken off the court. That's exactly what happened. So now, timeout on the floor. I believe they're going to jump it up at center court.
1: You should get life.
0: Wow. This is crazy. More on this next.
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6: Jalen Brunson and the Knicks are pulling away from the Spurs in Game 1 of the NBA Finals.
7: Tipped loose by Hart. It's Brunson on the attack. Left-hand layup. Got two more. Jalen Brunson's taken over the fourth quarter of Game 1. Mitch Johnson needs timeout.
6: You heard it all on the Knicks radio network. They were tied going into the fourth quarter against the Spurs. But New York right now is up 94-89 with 4 minutes to go in the game. Jalen Brunson struggled in the first half, but he is the leading scorer of the game. He's got 25 points. He is 1 of 8 from beyond the arc, though. Karl-Anthony Towns with a double-double, 18 points and 12 rebounds. When it comes to the Spurs, Victor Wembanyama, he's got 21 points to lead the Spurs, but he is 5 of 18 from the field, 2 of 8 from beyond the arc. He does have 10 rebounds. In baseball, the A's are up on the Cubs, 5-4, top of the 10th inning in Chicago. Dodgers blanking the Diamondbacks, 5-0, bottom of the 4th. I'm Monty Bolaños.
8: Jason, you're crazy. You're insane. What do you say?
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10: 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Well, 3.5 to go in the fourth quarter, and it looks like Wemby's going to the free throw line to cut this to 1. Driving on Karl-Anthony Towns, he draws the foul with a big push. Oh, man, I don't know. You didn't get a grab by Karl-Anthony Towns. Maybe it's going to get challenged. We'll see. But this last couple of minutes, the Spurs looked like they were on vapors. They looked exhausted. Wemby shots are hitting the top of the backboard. The Spurs really did not look like they had anything going on. The Knicks had a 6-point lead, but Jalen Brunson misses. Another bad miss. Champagne goes to the free throw line for a couple, and now Wemby going for a free throw to make it a 1-point game with 3.5 left to go in the fourth quarter. I felt like the Knicks really had a chance there to finish the Spurs. They had a really wobbly couple of minutes in there when it looked like they were sped because they're exhausted. And this is the time when I thought this is what the Knicks need to do. You get to the fourth quarter at the end when it's close, execute like you've done all season long because the Spurs are going to be exhausted. Well, they have it exactly where they want it right now. A 1-point game with 3 minutes left to go, and the Spurs look exhausted, and they need to make shots. Jalen Brunson was on a heater. He had 8 points in a row. Now he's missed his last three, and now the Spurs can actually take the lead with a bucket coming down the floor.
12: And that was another one of those shots. He got

0: got his space, got his look square up just inside the free throw line and missed it. But we finally saw a little bit of the aggression from Wembanyama. We had multiple possessions for the Spurs where he was getting bodied and where normally you'd expect a foul call. No foul call, frustrated, then had that weird-looking three-point shot that hit the top of the backboard. Yeah. If that would have banked in, that would have made Duncan and Robinson proud.
1: Yeah.
0: I can tell you that. But then he had that frustration drive on Cat, like you said, got some extra body into him. Did get the foul call, went to the line, and here we sit, a one-point game coming up on 2 minutes.
1: Wemby going to the free throw line again. Apparently, Wemby's just going to go every other time down the floor. So, little over 2 minutes left to go. Wemby at the line could give the Spurs the lead right now. Again, 94-93 lead for the Knicks with 2.5 to go in the fourth quarter. Now, meanwhile, what we just saw a couple moments ago was absolutely insane. And we have a little more details on it now. And boy, the picture going around is crazy. It was a little bit less than 10 minutes ago in real time. A fan ran on the court in the middle of play and stopped at the right about at the free throw line and wanted to take a selfie of himself. This guy runs on the floor. He's laughing. He's got his camera. Now, I don't know if there's going to be video because I'll tell you what, when it gets put online, this is going to be one hell of a selfie. He runs to the free throw line, and it's like he's trying to take a selfie of himself with Wemby behind him. Security runs out. One guy comes from behind. One guy comes from under the basket, grabs him, and pulls him off. But the Frostberg just sent me a screen grab of the guy taking the selfie, and it looks like Wemby is smiling behind him. Now, I don't know if he's smiling because here's a guy that's come on the floor to take a selfie, or if he's going, oh, I'll give you you
0: I'll
1: got
0: give
1: guts.
0: You what you need.
1: You give you guts. You ran on here. I'll smile for the selfie.
0: Well, because we've seen that
1: but
0: in soccer matches, right? Because we've seen plenty of stars in soccer matches. They look around confused. How did someone get all the way to the middle of the pitch? But it's like, all right, appreciation for the effort. Here's your selfie. Moving on. But yeah, very odd circumstance. And if one of those guys had Terry Tate'd his ass and run him into the court, I wouldn't have blamed him.
1: Yeah, office linebacker,
0: he earned
1: Terry
0: it.
1: Tate. Yeah.
0: He earned absolutely getting trucked and obliterated by somebody
1: That's
0: for such a foolhardy and jackassery move.
1: But here's the thing, that's going to go so viral. Like, what's the most viewed selfie of all time, right? The Ellen selfie from the Oscars a few years ago when she took it and went viral, like the most viewed thing. Like, that's going to be the most viewed thing.
0: You know, that was the most she ever seemed human and likable.
1: Oh, that was before everybody. You're not hosting the Oscars if people think they still hate you in public. That was before that.
0: But then reality set in.
1: That was before that happened.
0: Before the fall.
1: I mean, you're not going back and getting rid of the clicks that were there. You know,
0: No, that's good. But yeah, all that to say, it's he'll get his run. Someone will know his name. I'm going to do my best to just never see his stupid ass again. He can beat it.
1: I mean, really, I wonder if he took video or was trying to take it.
0: Oh,
1: hopefully
0: sure.
1: It's video. Because, I mean, really, it looks like Wemby is smiling there. Meanwhile,
0: TMZ just bought the footage. No, just kidding.
1: A reversal of fortune in San Antonio after Wemby free throws have given the Spurs a one-point lead. Jalen Brunson hits a three from the corner for a two-point lead for the Knicks. They are able to halt them defensively. And now Mikal Bridges at the free throw line for two. He has made them both. It is a 99-95 lead for the Knicks with about a minute left to go in regulation. This is a game that started out. Each team had runs. The Knicks reeled them in. It's been great back and forth. It's been incredible theater. And this is just game one. All right, we still got a minute left to go, but it has been some kind of fun up and down play. It's exactly what the NBA wants. You have the Knicks playing to their level. You have Wemby, who has been playing terrific and trying to take over in the last couple of minutes. And so the NBA is going to say, okay, we got what we want right now. No one's talking about tanking.
0: He turned into the Hulk a little too late, at least at this point. Tweet of the night, Elmo hopes both teams have fun.
1: Aww.
0: Four basketballs. A guy named Evan responded with, you live in New York City, you blanket traitor. So we had that.
1: Oh, Jalen Brunson. Wow. Okay. Sorry. Here's what just happened.
0: No cheering in the press box.
1: Wemby turns it over badly in the front court by the Spurs. He was going to try to dribble back and take a three, but Wemby turns it over. The Knicks go down, and Jalen Brunson hits a shot

0: to make it a 101-95 lead. They also have the basketball as Wemby has missed a three, so it's a six-point Nick lead with 29 seconds left
1: Knicks
0: to go.
1: Knicks in four. Woo! Knicks in four.
0: Justin, we were saying great things about Wemby. I mean, that was a bad turnover. It was an unforced error. He just like looks like he lost control. Looks like he was trying to pull his dribble back, and the ball gets knocked out. Josh Hart picks it up. The Knicks get in for a hoop by Jalen Brunson, and now OG Anunoby at the free throw line. He has made the first of two, a seven-point lead now for the Knicks with 30 seconds left to go.
2: Fans starting to celebrate. Adam Silver still excited because, well, we got both superstars got hurt and stayed in the game. Not quite the Willis Reed moment, but Jalen Brunson, remember all that time ago, if we hit the rewind, left the game, knee hobbled, went to the locker room, sat on the bench for the first four-plus minutes of the second quarter, and then he's put them on his back here in the fourth quarter, as we've seen so many times during the regular season and into these playoffs.
0: 20 seconds left to go. It's a 103-95 lead for the Knicks. Ball out of bounds to the Spurs. Again, 20 seconds left, and the Knicks are that much away from a one-game-to-none lead in the NBA Finals. Knick fans who made the trip are going nuts. Tracy Morgan is going crazy. Look, going to be another bad day for the Jalen Brunson's too small, not good enough to lead a team to a championship. That hoop he just scored trying to draw the foul, and I don't know why he's trying to draw the foul. They're not going to put him at the free throw line. They're not putting anybody else in the line besides Wemby. Still is able to hit that tough jumper, that 10 to 15 foot jumper that he has become the best guy in the league at hitting. You know, KD had that for a few years. The mid-range jumper was his. You know, the lost art was always fun to see. No one hits that jumper like Jalen Brunson. Despite a bad night shooting, he now has 30 points, and the Knicks are 20 seconds away from a one-game-to-none lead. Mike Harmon, the Knicks are 20 seconds away.
2: Game one. Long series to come, but a huge effort here. Fourth quarter, Brunson. Again, the scare of the knee, but running ragged, right? He's finding open spots. And even when he had that little cold streak, wasn't that the Spurs were able to really come back and surmount much of an effort. De'Aaron Fox has had another invisible game. Keldon Johnson struggled as he did much of the last series. And Wembanyama, you called for him to be the Incredible Hulk a couple of weeks ago. He showed up in different spots during that Thunder series. Here, passive, frustrated. Good job by Cat. Good job by Mitchell Robinson, bodying him up left and right. Here was, as we're watching a review, and I think a challenge on the play. De'Aaron Fox had an open lane on Bridges for a layup, decided to throw it to the corner. And your guy, Landry Shamet.
0: Yeah, it's under review. It looked like it was off of Shamet. That's why I said ball out of bounds to the Spurs. But replay looks like it might have gone off Champagne's hand. So now they're looking at it right now. The play is under review. This would now be Knicks ball with 20 seconds to go and an eight-point lead. So they're looking at it. The angle they just showed really made it look like it was off the Spurs. But, again, you know, hey, who knows?
2: Scott Foster
0: is officiating this game. You never know what you're going to get.
2: You might have an extra angle. I don't know.
0: You never know.
2: But Champagne, to that point, he's 5 of 10 from the field, 5 of 9 from 3. He's got 1 point in the second half.
0: Yeah.
2: Right? He's been absolutely invisible. The Knicks, give them credit, only 8 turnovers in the game. They've done a great job of keeping control, keeping their composure, and even with some of those bad shot selection, you know, you're getting good work on the glass. And again, Karl-Anthony Towns, for all Brunson's fourth quarter was amazing, but Karl-Anthony Towns is the tail of the tape.
0: He has been, look, both offensively and defensively. This you could say it's the Karl-Anthony Towns.
2: Well, but that's
0: game.
2: It. The I defensive mean, really metrics aren't going to show in the box score. That's the thing, right? You're going to look at Wemby's shooting percentage and just say, well, he had an off night. He took a 9 three-pointers. He's 6 of 21, 12 of 13 from the foul line. But what Karl-Anthony Towns did as a primary defender and just being an agitator. And that's the thing we've seen with Wemby at times, just like Jokic earlier in that series against Minnesota. There's just a point where he gets a little out of himself.
0: You know, but the funny thing is you talk, okay, Wemby's not shot well, Brunson shot well. You know who shot well in this game? Nobody.
2: No, it's pretty ugly.
0: The Knicks are at 40% and the Spurs are at 36%. Outside of Champagne, who hit all his shots in the first half, he is scoreless, or he has 1 point in the second half.

0: He was 5 of 6 from the floor in the first half, 0 for 4 in the second half. Nobody has shot well. This has been one of those typical finals games where, okay, you have a layoff for the Knicks for a little while. You have the Spurs trying to come back emotionally to try to, try to get game one. And it's become a bit of a fight, and it's been a slog fest. And it looks like the Knicks are going to come through here. The ball on review was viewed to be off of the Spurs. So the Knicks are going to the free throw line, up by 8 with 20 seconds left to go. And a couple of free throws, that's going to salt this thing away for New York.
1: Look at you.
0: I can't tell you how excited I am. Spurs. I want to scream. Yeah, I'm so excited.
1: Just let it out. Back away from the microphone so you don't blow my ears out.
0: I'm so excited.
1: Because whenever I plug in here, we all need to have annual hearing tests added to our things. But, yeah, to your point, the shooting percentages are awful. You look at the Spurs for the game, 16 assists on their 32 makes against 12 turnovers, whereby you've got the Knicks 20 assists against 8 turnovers, 8 steals on the game.
0: So 105-95 is the Knicks' lead after 2 free throws by OG Anunoby, and the Knicks are going to dribble this one out.
1: Oh, go for the dunk. Get the over.
0: Go, New York. Go, New York. Go.

0: 105.95. Something is happening on the floor right now. Jalen Brunson had words with somebody. I looked at the scorer's table. Hard to tell who it was, but he had to be moved away from the scorer's table. Go back and look and see that again. They haven't shown a replay yet. Obviously, they're cutting around different things, interviews with different players. It looked like he definitely had something to say to somebody. Don't know who it was. Don't know what, but a little chippy way to end game one of the NBA Finals.
1: Yeah, you got an idiot running on the court earlier. You got some chippiness, a lot of back and forth, a lot of yelling at the officials and Scott Foster's crew over the course of the night trying to figure out what they were watching in an ebb and a flow of this game. But for Jalen Brunson, yeah, a little odd moment as he goes to do the post-game interview. But fourth quarter, Brunson front and center once again. Injury scare earlier, but finishes the job. He and Cat on full display, right, carrying this squad. And for those that paid the under $700, which was get in earlier today, I saw tickets at $628 or something like that, including all fees. They got a hell of a game.
0: Mm. I mean, look, I'm shaking right now.
1: No, you're a little twitchy
0: right now. Like, we're three games away from the NBA title.
1: I don't know if it's the sodium from the pizza that's going to make you stroke out, or if it's the excitement.
0: No.
1: Of this game.
0: You know what I need? I need sugar now.
1: We'll get you a Tim Tam.
0: I need more sugar.
1: All right.
0: I need more sugar. And it turns out to be a 10-point win. What do the Knicks do in the playoffs? They win by double digits.
1: Seven straight road games where they've won by at least 10 points.
0: The winner of game one wins the NBA title 70% of the time.
1: You couldn't even wait 8 seconds.
0: I had to say it.
1: They flashed that graphic up on the monitor. I'm waiting for you to start squealing.
0: Like
1: someone's handing you a lollipop when you're three years old.
0: Tysha, let's get to call Becky Hammon and Draymond Green to get on the show. I want to talk about how Jalen Brunson's not good enough to win. Can you call? Go get both. You know what? Both of them on at the same time. I'd like to have both of them on at the same time and talk to them.
2: Okay, I got Draymond right now.
0: You got
3: Draymond.
4: You too.
1: You know what's funny is they did, coming back from a commercial, they did show her her retired number up in the in the rafters. The Becky Hammon banner. I don't know what the commentary was, because obviously we don't have the sound here in the studio, but it made for a funny moment, especially as Jalen Brunson was, you know, putting the this squad on his back like he was carrying a piano.
2: Jason, I gotta ask you.
0: Yeah.
2: So try to put on your fan hat for a second. We're not on air. Just for a second. Okay.
1: Really big switch up. Let's change the energy here.
2: Just for a second, okay? Let's say the Knicks win it all. What is the first thing you would do?
0: I don't know. I would scream. I don't know what I would do. I really don't. I have no idea. Because how often do you think I've had time to really think that realistically the Knicks can win the

0: title.
1: Never.
0: I mean, come on, man. That's like saying, hey, realistically, Jason, if you ever met Scarlett Johansson, right, and she was single and you were single, and like, what would be your move? Like, oh, yeah, okay. Like, I mean, you may as well ask me that.
1: Of course. You give her a hat. What do you mean?
2: She clearly likes funny people.
0: That is true. But I don't have quite the hairline that Colin Jost has. Like, he's got much better hair than I do.
2: Under that, he's bald.
0: Yeah.
2: It's okay.
0: You know, under that great head of hair, your husband's bald, Scarlett. How about that, huh?
2: His scalp will look just like mine. Look it. I've already photoshopped him. This is what he's going to look like in 5 years.
0: Oh, we are just getting started. The Knicks up 1-0 in the NBA Finals. We continue to break it all down and tell you the biggest moment of this game, bar none. That's next. Jason and Mike, enjoy the dance party. Fox Sports Radio.

0: this, and that is going to do it.
1: Game one is in the books.
2: Like that.
1: And the Knicks take it.
0: Jalen Brunson with a left bicep flex.
2: Got the heart of a champion.
3: Ball game over. Knicks win.
1: We'll have the reactions. While we set you up for game two on Fox Sports Radio.
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0: Let's hear that final call.
1: The Knicks were down 14 in the third quarter. But if we learned anything during this postseason run, it's you never count out the New York Knicks. They've won a 12th consecutive playoff game and have stolen game one of the NBA Finals, 105-95.
0: Knicks Radio on the call. I said Knicks in five. I may have given the Spurs too much credit.
2: Knicks in four. Knicks in four. Knicks in four.
0: Joining us now on the hotline, a man who I thought was going to flee back to Greece, but has graciously once again agreed to join us after the Knicks game one win in the NBA Finals. It is Fox Sports 1 insider extraordinaire Rick Bucher. Rick, one win down, three to go for the Knicks, just like I've been telling you all year, Rick.
3: Yep. Friday can't get here fast enough.
4: You're telling me, Rick. Come on now.
3: I know. Mike's going to be calling in sick tomorrow.
4: I'm actually off tomorrow, which is kind of funny.
0: Well, look, it's like we said last night. Here's how game one's going to go. The Knicks are going to stay close. The Spurs are going to be exhausted in the fourth quarter, and the Knicks are going to take over, which is what they've done all season long.

0: And that's exactly what happened. You could see, I mean, Wemby's jumpers are hitting the top of the backboard. You could see that they just all of a sudden, that gas tank got to E, and the Knicks were able to pull away in another double-digit win for the Knicks.
1: Yeah, I thought it was certainly they out-executed, the Knicks did, out-executed the Spurs down the stretch. Turnovers by De'Aaron Fox, by Wemby. Partly in fatigue, for sure. I also think just sort of inexperience in the moment. They played, and it's been an issue with them even in the Oklahoma City series, where they just play too fast at times. And I've said it, throughout the Thunder series. Like, when you get to this stage of the playoffs, it's not always about just making the electric play. Sometimes it's just about not beating yourself and giving yourself a chance. And ultimately, you know, if you saw the Knicks down the stretch, it wasn't like they were making every shot, but they were getting a shot every time. And when you get a shot, at least you have the opportunity to get back and defend. And ultimately, that made the difference in terms of the execution. And so, and then, you know, let's face it. You got Jalen Brunson, proven closer. Who is the closer for the San Antonio Spurs? My money would be on Dylan Harper, but you're talking about a rookie. And Victor Wembanyama. A big man who it's a little bit of a struggle to get him the ball in places that he can be effective. So certainly there's certain things that the Knicks have an edge in, and they came to four in this particular game. I think we're going to have a great series. I went into it thinking the Spurs were going to win, but that the Knicks had a chance, and a bigger chance than most people were giving them. I'm going to stick with that for now. I need to see another game, simply because San Antonio has been so good at making adjustments and learning from their mistakes in short order, and they've got a few mistakes that they need to learn from.
0: Rick, one of the things we pride ourselves on the show is being ahead of the curve and being first to say it. So let me start throwing flowers in the general defensive effort that we got in that direction for Karl Anthony Towns. Things that have never been said on national radio before.
1: No, I mean, he's still kind of goofy, right?
0: Yeah, like, no, sure.
1: After he took the elbow, or he took the shoulder to the chest in the final minutes from Wemby, and he's laying down, and there was just some gesticulation or some gestures. I'm like, what is he doing right now? Like, but that said, I think
2: Rick, it's probably the best game of his career. I mean, not only offensively, 18 and 12 and 4 assists, and what he did, because Wemby was what 2 for 11?
3: Something like that, yeah.
2: With Kat as a primary defender. Like, this is the best game of his career that he's had.
1: Yeah. Well, and I've said it all year, but my feeling is that that Carl has been, his numbers haven't been as good or as robust as they were in Minnesota or at other times, even as a Knick, but he's been more efficient, and he's been willing to play that secondary role. And Jalen said something afterward about how he felt that sort of their chemistry and having each other's back was what carried them through this game. And I really think that that's one of the underlying or the underrated elements about this team, because there was so much talk at the beginning of the year about it being a fractured team, about guys struggling with their roles, and what I've seen down the stretch is a team that's come together and has come to understand who and what they are and what everybody, the role that everybody has to play. And the hierarchy is built. And that's what I really loved about sort of watching these two teams right now, is that you don't get, you know, there's some teams, usually when they have a James Harden on them, where there's a battle of who's supposed to be taking the shot and what are we supposed to be doing in a given situation. And I think with both of these teams, everybody's committed to the game plan, and Karl Anthony Towns included. And I don't know how many times we've felt that way about Towns, and that he was all in for doing what he needed to do in order for the team to win, as opposed to doing everything that he thought he should be doing in order for the team to win. There's a difference there, but there's a big one, and it's probably one of the biggest reasons why the Knicks are in the finals and up 1-0.
0: Go ahead. Jason?
2: If you could put a finger on, because I have my thoughts,

0: I kind of think it's more of a, over the course of the last month of the regular season, defensively, the Knicks really started to get it. And you would, you wouldn't look at the floor and say, boy, you can't play Brunson and Karl-Anthony Towns together anymore. So it took them a while, but the last month they started to get it. When Karl-Anthony Towns became more facilitator, that really opened up the offense. It's one of those things where it's a late-breaking phenomenon, but it's still something that happened over a period of time where you could see where the Knicks were with a month ago in the regular season and then basically after Game 3 against the Hawks.
1: Yeah. No, and when you have, you know, when you have success, when you have positive results, that gets everybody buying into what needs to be done. And let's face it, I the Knicks, when you look at all the guys on the team and all they've been through, it reminds me a little bit of the Boston Celtics when they brought Kevin Garnett and Ray Allen and Paul Pierce together. It's guys who've been around the league long enough to know that your opportunities to go win a ring are few and far between. Young guys, you know, the Anthony Edwards in the league think, I've got time. I'm going to get one. And then you get guys that have been around for a minute, like a Josh Hart, and have been in a couple different places, and they realize, man, we may never get this chance again. And so it results in guys being willing to make sacrifices and having a focus and putting what the team needs first, that being defense, as well as you can play it. Even if you're not a great defender, give me the effort. Don't quit on plays. Do what you can. And let's see if we're good enough. And I think that's the mindset of the Knicks. It also helped that there was probably Mike, what would you say? I would say probably at least 5,000 Jason Smiths in the building.
0: Oh, at least.
1: Chaos.
0: Yeah, no, absolutely.
1: In the stands. There was a Jason Smith influence in the stands in San Antonio, no question about it.
0: Hey, say what you want about Knicks fans, but we travel everywhere. When the team is 17-65, we are still following and traveling and going. Like, say, they always show up. They show up more than the Knicks over the past couple of decades, but we always show up, Rick.
1: Now, the question I have is, why do they always show up and they look like they're dressed exactly the way they would if they were taking the subway and they're unshaven?
2: I got no problem with it. Come as you are. I mean, hey, it's part of life. But what was interesting watching, Jason here, I wish I had another camera on him here in the studio from, like, the side of watching his eyes get wide with each big shot or recoil a little bit. If we put a heart monitor on him, it might have been really extra sensory viewing here for us, Rick.
0: Oh, man.
2: Next level stuff.
1: The station.
0: I'll tell you, I
2: exactly.
0: I felt odd and weird all day, and it really hit its peak, honestly, when Wemby just turned it over with a minute left to go, and they're down four, and it's an unforced error. And Brunson hits that incredible lean in, lean back, and I don't know why he's leaning in for contact. They weren't putting him at the free throw line. He hits that shot. It's a 6-point lead, and that was when I said, "This is going our way." Like, all of a sudden, I'm thinking Wemby's going to hit a three. Wemby's going to get to the free throw line, and he just biffs it. And it was stunning when I saw that happen. I said, "Oh my God, we're going to win! We're going to win!" When I saw that ball on the ground and Hart picks up, I said, "We're going to win! We're going to win this game."
1: It probably was the exact opposite feeling of when Wemby came down and hit that three over Mitchell Robinson. You're like, oh no.
0: Yeah.
1: Oh no. Yeah. I've seen this movie before. But I mean, I think that was an example. Like, I don't want Wemby with the game on the line. I don't want him trying to cross over Mitchell Robinson at the 3-point line. This is what I mean about not beating yourself. Like, because if you don't get it there, or if he does turn the ball over, and he's a 7'5" guy, I mean, he dribbles low for a tall guy, the opportunity for something to go wrong and for that to be a live ball going the other direction is just too great. Like, you need to play more efficient, thoughtful basketball in those situations. And it's what I love about Wemby at this stage. First time he's in the finals. He's pulling up and shooting threes, no problem, in a critical situation. He's looking to cross somebody over at 30 feet.

0: But ultimately, it's experience tells you this is not the shot we want. I mean, you looked at Jalen Brunson and where he was going and what he was trying to get. He was still his same methodical self in looking for his shots and getting to his spots. And ultimately, that made the difference.
1: He's on Twitter at Rick Bucher. That is at Rick Bucher. Check out the On the Ball podcast as well. Rick, thank you for joining us. We'll talk to you after game two on Friday night. I know you want to press fast forward on the DVR to get to game two, but you'll just have to wait 48 hours.
0: I'm just disappointed that we didn't have a single word about Landry Shamet, Joe.
2: Legend.
1: Rick, let me leave you with how you like to leave us on the show many times by just saying to you, Knicks, yo.
2: I'm in hell, Rick.
1: See you, buddy. Have fun.
0: Mike, yo. Mike Harmon, yo.
2: See you Friday, buddy.
1: Always great stuff.
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2: Check out his new book, wherever you get your books bound in rich mahogany.
1: Time now to find out what's trending in the wide world of sports from someone who has just online ordered her Knicks Landry Shamet t-shirt. It's Monty Bolaños.
3: I just ordered a Jalen Brunson one. I told you. I texted you about it.
1: Yeah, but you and I can celebrate Landry Shamet
3: yes,
1: together.
3: Yes, we can. Yeah. Yes, you're right. Former Clipper.
1: He hit those shots, albeit not at this stage or level.
3: Right.
1: But he did hit shots like this with the Clippers.
3: Oh, he did. No. That, I was very excited for him. I'm waiting for my Brunson shirt, though.
1: Okay.
3: So I'm waiting for that one. The boyfriend is waiting for a Carl Anthony Towns shirt. And my friend Candace, who's texting me right now, she's also waiting for a Jalen Brunson shirt because I bought her one, too, because I was feeling it because I was drinking. So I made a couple cocktails. And I was like, everybody gets a New York shirt. You get a shirt. You get a shirt. That's how it went.
1: This is what, like a half hour ago?
3: Exactly.
2: Oh, everybody fleeing the Clipper wagon. No into it for you.
3: No, I'm still. No, of course. Listen, I can't wear a jersey of another team. I can only wear jerseys of my teams, but I can rep other players in t-shirts.
1: Okay.
3: That's my rule.
2: Your own rule.
3: Okay. It's my own personal rule.
2: Jerseys. We had the money rule last hour. Now we got the jersey.
1: Yeah.
3: Sure. I don't even know if I have a jersey from another team. I mean, I have a Caitlin Clark jersey Iowa shirt that Iowa Sam gave me. Anyway, guys, Knicks, 11 in a row, steal game one from the Spurs. 105-95 was the final score. That's 12 in a row for the Knicks. San Antonio was up 14 halfway through the third quarter. It was a tie going into the fourth quarter. Jalen Brunson struggled in the first half, even had a health scare with his knee. But he picked it up in the second quarter, ended with 30 points, was 12 of 31 from the field, 2 of 9 from the three. One of those threes came late in the fourth quarter. In fact, 13 of those points came in the fourth quarter. Carl Anthony Towns, 18 points, 12 rebounds. Josh Hart, 15 rebounds for Josh Hart.
2: Yeah.
3: And 6 assists, only 3 points, but he didn't shoot the ball that much. But he had 15 rebounds. Victor Wembanyama, 26 points. He was 6 of 21 from the field and 12 rebounds. The mayor of New York tweeted earlier today, this is what he tweeted. I'm pleased to invite Wemby to our second Commission on Government Efficiency hearing on Wednesday, June 10th from 5 to 8 p.m., where we'll be asking the public for their thoughts on how government can run better. We'd love for you to be there the whole time. There's a game going on.
1: No, of course. I love the very first comment under it was a guy who obviously doesn't like the mayor and said, Wemby's not even American. And he doesn't play for the Knicks.
3: Yes.
1: What are we doing?
3: Or other people that were like, he's not even from New York. Why don't you ask the locals?
1: Yeah.
3: What are you doing? Yeah, it's like, you guys, it was funny. It was funny.
1: What's going on? What are we doing?
3: We're so mad. In baseball, guys, some games still going on. The Astros scored 6 runs in the 8th inning and have taken the lead from the Pirates. They're up 11-9, bottom of the 8th inning. Paul Skeens kind of struggled today, only lasted a little over 4 innings. The Angels lead the Rockies 11-3, top of the 7th inning. Shohei Ohtani on the mound for the Dodgers. They're blanking the Diamondbacks in Arizona, 5-0, top of the 7th inning. By the way, Shohei Ohtani gonna have an off day tomorrow, Thursday. It was already announced. The A's defeated the Cubs 5-4 in 10 innings. Giants over the Brewers 1-0. Royals took down the Reds 5-2. Guardians took down the Yankees 5-4. Earlier in the day, the Mets outscored the Mariners 7-1, snapping Seattle's 8-game winning streak. And when it comes to NFL, earlier today, Steelers and tight end Darnell Washington have agreed to a 4-year, $42 million extension. Back to you guys.
1: Thanks a bunch, Monty.
3: Jace.
1: Jason Smith, Mike Harmon, live from the Fox Sports Radio studios. The Knicks lead the NBA Finals 1-0. We got more coming up next, including what kind of day it was for the Knicks.

0: their good karma, I can't tell you how far this good karma is spreading. That's next. 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
1: I just woke up from a dream where you and I had to say goodbye.
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3: 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Kyler Murray is the guy.
2: 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We did the NFL draft.
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7: Knicks 105, Spurs 95. Everything coming up Knicks. So much so, their good karma has extended to the Jets.
9: I told you, you can't use that phrase.
7: I can say good and I could say that.
9: Got to have a pause.
7: Just really quick before we get into a big topics around this game, announcing Micah Parsons will be back in October for the Packers. Ooh. Right, big NFL story.
9: Is Mike Tomlin going to be the coach by then?
7: Jets play the Packers week two. Avoid Micah Parsons. Everything's coming up New York, man. Everything's coming up
9: New York.
7: So
9: who's going to make $150 million being the pass rusher runs nuts? Is like, look, I'm next.
7: But seriously, like, I called really fast, talked to one of my good friends, and we just screamed for 5 minutes, just yelling, let's effing go, let's effing go, a few minutes ago.
9: It was really
7: he's in New York. He says, I can't tell you what it's like in the city right now. And look, if the Knicks win the title, which now looks really, really possible, like the odds I'm sure have now flipped. You win game one in San Antonio, the way the Spurs look, the way the Spurs don't have a closer. If the Knicks win, the city is going to look like I Am Legend meets Escape from New York.
9: Ooh.
7: That's what the streets of New York are going to look like, man. It's going to look, it's desolate with you know, Snake Plissken and lions showing up and what, you know, that's what it's going to, if someone could do that, if you could get that, I'm sure AI could do that.
9: No, I'm sure they'll have it done by the end of the day.
7: If I Am Legend meets Escape from New York, what the city would like, I mean, I Am Legend before it was empty. Like when everything was happening and the virus got out and everybody.
9: Oh, yeah.
7: That's
9: of course.
7: What I mean. When things went nuts and, you know, I mean, that part of it. So not him by himself watching, you know, Today Show reruns. That's what the city's going to look like. That's it. And if you think I'm wrong, Alex Tyshirt just found this video that Knicks fans put up. That's a compilation of things that have been said outside the arena following watch parties this year. Right. So because, you know, the Knicks, obviously big watch party, Madison Square, and I think they filled up MSG tonight. We can't play all of it for you because, boy, we really can't. But we can play this. This is how it ends. This is a Knicks fan, and they're all grabbing microphones, yelling into this. This is the last Knicks fan in the video. Go ahead.
10: If we win the finals, we burn the city down.
7: If we win the finals, we're burning this city.
11: Bing bang.
9: Yeah, no, that's
7: I wish I could say that, oh, that's a little bit of that, we're just being a little figurative. No. Oh, it's the city, that's what it's going to look like, man. That's what the city's going to look like.
9: All I could say is if I was a first responder police officer, I'm sitting there going, over the next 2 weeks, the amount of overtime is going to pay for a house in the Hamptons.
7: Well, you know, when you need to have, okay, we got to have them on call for game four, game five, game six. I mean, game two and game three and game four are going to be.
9: Now,
7: I can't even tell you what that's going to be
9: now,
7: like.
9: Now, game three.
7: The title?
9: Ready to have some fun? All right.
7: Oh, man.
9: Current odds.
7: Yeah.

0: for the NBA Finals. The Knicks are now -134. That is an implied 57% win.
1: When 70% of the time, the team that wins game one wins the NBA
0: Finals. No, I remember that stat. 70%. Yeah. The other is game three. Get in early this morning.
1: Oh, my goodness. Okay.
0: $5,300 okay. about. Okay. All in, including fees. What do you think it is right now?
1: $10,000.
0: You can get in at $7,600. Wow. Let me show you where that seat is.
1: Oh, that's the word. I actually sat in there.
0: I don't
1: seats.
0: Know that you can identify Cat and Wemby from Jalen Brunson. Which guy's got the ball? Don't know.
1: I mean, because you know there was certain Knicks fans going, hey, am I going to spend that kind of money if they're down 2-0?
0: Center court, now last row, $11,700.
1: Yeah. I mean, you knew people were going to wait. If they win one of the games, now they want, give me those tickets.
0: Could have gotten in for $700 tonight.
1: We'll hear from Wemby and break down more of Knicks' game one win over the Spurs next. 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
6: Brunson holding it just across midcourt, defended by Vassell. Eight to shoot, right wing, crossover, right elbow, step back, pump fake, leans in, throws it up, and he knocked it down. Jalen Brunson, a ridiculous shot, and the Knicks have a six-point lead, 38 seconds to go.
5: You heard it all on the Knicks radio network. They defeated the Spurs in game one of the NBA Finals, 105-95. Brunson struggled in the first half, but ended with 30 points. 13 of them came in the fourth quarter. Karl Anthony Towns with a double-double, 18 points and 12 rebounds. Josh Hart, only 3 points. But 15 rebounds, 6 assists, and 4 steals in the win. Victor Wembanyama was 6 of 21 from the field, ended with 26 points and 12 rebounds. Right now in baseball, it is all Dodgers against the Diamondbacks. They're up 7-0 after 7 innings. Angels lead the Rockies 11-3, top of the 8th. I'm Monty Bolaños.
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0: The Knicks won game one.
2: Win the finals! We're burning the city down!
1: Be a part of it.
3: That's become New my York, favorite drop now. New That's from a Knick fan page put up all these reactions outside of Madison Square Garden following watch parties. And Tyshawn finds this one guy yelling, we win the finals, we're burning this city to the ground.
2: If we win the finals, we're burning this city down!
4: What was crazy was, I mean, that was the end of a montage. You got a lot of screaming, a lot of little scenarios that are playing out. You're like, did I see what I think I saw there? Yeah, this guy's got a little burning thing, like he's got a little altar or whatever he's
3: people
4: doing.
3: Are smoking, and yeah. One guy's just drinking an entire bottle of scotch, and it's
4: well,
3: these
4: then
3: are Knick fans.
4: And then there was a second one where a guy's doing a stand-up kind of thing where he's looking into the microphone going, Jalen, you're my dad. And he goes, thank you. Thank you. Guy next to him, thank you. Yeah. And it's like pretty soon like cultish. And then a guy dresses the Teletubby walks in the street. I'm like, what the hell's going on here?
3: You are see, that's the thing, is that we are getting to meet Knick fans now. Like the real Knick fans, right? And that's the thing about that everybody's going to learn. This is a big lesson that everybody's going to learn, is that up until now, it's been, yeah, Knick fans, look at Knick fans. They're, oh, look how cute, how much they're chanting outside. They want Embiid, or, oh, we want the Celtics, or we want the Cavs. Like, it's kind of fun.
4: The Donovan Mitchell hate Knicks was fans, really level in that video,
3: too. Knicks fans, it's been a long time since they have to celebrate, but what covers that up? Well, Ben Stiller, Mariska Hargitay, Chalamet.
4: They put out an official list. There, the NBA communications put out the official list of celebrities for tonight.
3: They needed to show more of them at the
4: Jerry
3: game.
4: Jerry O'Connell?
3: They did not. Yeah, Jerry O'Connell was there. John Turturro was there in a throwback Ewing jersey.
4: How about
3: jersey,
4: that? Right? That was great. That's the best look, though, right?
3: But that's the thing is that you know, okay, so we see all these fans that the Knicks have, all these superstar fans, right?
4: Yeah,
3: right.
4: We always see the celebrities, look, and then all, certainly right? plenty of you guys, media folks,
3: and they say,
4: as many have pointed out.
3: You know, and they have fun on social media and all of this. No, but now you're going to get to meet

0: the real Knick fans.
1: Yeah.
0: The ones who walk around in jerseys backwards, you know, from the 90s, the Sprewell jerseys that you can't even read the number anymore because it's worn off.
1: Sure,
0: right?
1: Wear them in the pickup games and everyday wear. Absolutely.
0: The Knick fans that just went, they're kind of like aggressive basketball vampire fans. Where goes down, all of a sudden their aggressiveness just kind of like 28 days later, where it's something you get bit by the zombie and you're okay for a little bit, and all of a sudden you turn. Like, that's Knicks fans. Those are the Knicks fans you are now going to meet over the next few days. Videos like this that are going to now become the norm. The guy yelling, "We're burn the city to the ground." Like, these are the Knicks. You're going to go, "Oh man, I've seen fans." And the Knicks fans make Raider fans look like a Boy Scout jamboree. Like, hey, we're here making s'mores and telling fun stories and ghost stories by the fire. Knicks fans, no, we're the Wild Boys on the way back from the fire.
2: We're in the finals! We're burning the city down!
1: And in the background, they're singing, "Don't stop me now." I'm having such a good time.
0: You think Raider fans, they're going to look like just a button. Hey, this looks like Sunday school. Everybody's so quiet, and they're just so well-behaved. They're all well-dressed. No, no, no. Knick fans? No, no, no, man. Raider fans got nothing on
1: them. So as they spilled out Madison Square Garden, all these other watch parties, can we get some economic numbers based on the sales of alcohol and late night food and pub stuff tonight in the greater New York City area? This is great for the local economy. Now, it's offset by the extra security and police hours, so I don't know if it's a net positive, but the city wins from a general spirit.
0: Let me just tell you, this is how politics works. It only needs to be a deficit if you find the money. If the money comes from a fund that people don't really know about, and the security gets out there,
1: you got to be careful. You live in California. There's a lot of questions about where monies have gone.
0: That's how it works. No, but I'm explaining to you. Hey, it doesn't need to be.
1: Speaking of monies,
0: No.
1: Did you pay tribute to your guy Danhausen? 12-0.
0: I think Danhausen. Speaking of fans,
1: 12-0 now.
0: Okay, now, but hang on a second. Danhausen may have overplayed his hand here a little bit.
1: Why?
0: Okay, because Danhausen, WWE wrestler who was very famously tried to uncurse the Mets, didn't work. Tried to curse the Cavs. Cavs worked, right?
1: Yeah.
0: Talks today about how he wants his own TV show or monies, because you said you kept
1: human
0: monies. And he wants monies. He wants something if he wants this uncursing of the Knicks to continue. Now, this has been a great run for Danhausen the last couple of weeks, right? But I'm like, guy might be overplaying his head. He's really putting all his chips in the middle, because if he doesn't get a TV show, like he was talking to Stephen A. Smith, Stephen A., I can curse you. And Stephen A.'s like, I wasn't even listening to what the guy was saying. My producer was in our ear. I don't know. But Danhausen overplayed his hand, because apparently I don't think he's gotten a new TV show. I don't think anybody's given him money. And the Knicks beat the Spurs tonight. Right now you got to think, do we still need to worry about Danhausen? Or has he overplayed his hand and now we don't need him anymore?
1: No, see, I think he's played this brilliantly. Because he's getting a lot of airtime.
0: Yeah, but he's
1: But
0: he wants monies.
1: Well, he's the number two merch guy.
0: He wants
1: We got Arnie Spanier wearing a "You Are Uncursed" Danhausen shirt.
0: But obviously he's not
1: and
0: doing
1: he's
0: well
1: selling.
0: Enough because he needs monies.
1: No. This is the bit. It continues. And they keep bringing it back to torment Stephen A. Smith. Because if it does go against and the Knicks end up losing, it becomes Stephen A. Smith's fault.
0: See, but here's the thing.
1: And so he can just pass that off on him, and it becomes a bit on the next level.
0: Yeah, but the thing is, he doesn't give a crap because he doesn't want anybody to compete with him. He doesn't want to have any sort of equal billing storyline.
1: I know that. That's how I stopped being a guest on Thursday mornings.
0: So that's the thing.
1: We were on Fox Sports Radio when he had a show.
0: When you overplay your hand, right? You overplay your hand, you know, and you say, I get, the monies line is funny. Like him saying, I'm going to start saying monies now because of Danhausen. But
1: we've been using that in the house forever.
0: You were doing okay. And now you decided to go all in with it. And it's like, dude, I didn't know you needed to go all in. Because, right, honestly, I'm saying, okay, I don't know that we need you, man. I mean, you decided you were going to potentially say, hey, I'm going to hold out and I'm going to hold you hostage, or I'm going to not uncurse the Knicks. No, dude, I don't think we need you anymore. I mean, may have overplayed your hand. You got to wait and hope something happens and the Knicks lose it. Hey, I can come back. I can come back for some monies and a TV show. I can come back. Like, I mean, sometimes you get a little bit too happy. just kind of like, look, like kind of like Rick Buecher told us with the Spurs. Sometimes at the end of games, they want to make an incredibly great, fun basketball.

0: basketball play instead of let's just set things up and make the right basketball play. You get a little too happy. Danhausen got a little too feeling full of himself. And now, I don't know, man. I mean, maybe, what do you need to do for Danhausen? We won tonight, and he was basically saying, I'll not uncurse the Knicks.
1: Yeah, but he hadn't officially hadn't cursed them again.
0: Doesn't matter. He threatened to do it.
1: But he didn't do it.
0: He threatened to do it.
1: So maybe he got what he needed.
0: But now why do I need to pay him? If I threatened to do it and he didn't do it, why do I need to pay him if he didn't do it?
1: You don't mess with things you don't understand.
0: I don't think he understands.
1: I think it's a great bit and a character he's cultivated over 8 to 10 years on the indie circuit.
0: Listen,
1: and he is enjoying his moment to where he has taken over ESPN television.
0: How I see Danhausen is his great usage of the word monies. Right, that's really what he's got.
1: I've been telling you that for a long time. And they need the human monies. Before WrestleMania, he's sitting in a cart with CM Punk.
0: Yeah.
1: And they're like, what do we do now? And he goes, I think I want some coffee. Hey, coffee man Punk.
0: Yeah.
1: CM Punk. And off they drive.
0: Yeah, that's so really
1: what over. He's done a good job.
0: It's the monies.
1: It's all
0: about the monies. But like these are, like now you're seeing like Danhausen. Like is Danhausen, like I guess he would be a great guy to stand for all the Knicks fans I said you're going to meet. Like if I said to you after tonight, after you hear all the videos that go out, you see what Knicks fans are doing and how insane we all are, and all of a sudden, so what do you think the average Knicks fan looks like? You think the first thing that comes to everybody's mind would be a picture of Danhausen?
1: Yeah, no,
0: all done up with the makeup and looking really menacing.
1: No,
0: that's your average Knicks fan. Yeah, it's Danhausen.
1: And the best is he's a little guy.
0: Yeah.
1: Now, for me, it's now that guy screaming in the video I was describing to you and the guy dancing in the Teletubbies.
0: Yes.
1: One of those guys that harasses you for $5 to take a picture with him.
0: Danhausen kind of looks like a villain from Supernatural. And I don't mean like the first couple of seasons. I mean like near the end.
1: No, sure.
0: We're not spending a lot of money on the show. Hey, who's our baddie of the week that we can maybe get to some, a 3 or 4 week storyline? Oh, no, Danhausen. Danhausen completely looks like a villain from Supernatural. We're going to say you are an agent of Lucifer. Oh, so I get to do season? No, we can't get that actor. He's doing something else. You're just going to be an agent of Lucifer, and you're going to come in, and you're going to have curses and all kinds of stuff, and you're going to curse Padalewski to look like Jensen Ackles, and Jensen Ackles to look like Padalewski, and all this. That's where we're going to go. And I'm really going really deep when I say Padalewski, because that's from The French Mistake, season 6. That's kind of where I look at it.
1: Do you host a Supernatural trivia night?
0: I think I could.
1: Because they're starting to really get more specific themes.
0: I've seen
1: the Seinfeld one. I've seen the Breaking Bad one. Maybe you can get on board there.
0: 16 seasons of that, man. That was a long binge. When Zoe said, I want to watch Supernatural, I was like, that's like a throwback when networks had like 20 episodes a year.
1: Well, 20 episodes a year, and then that was what was the marathon when it wasn't Charmed.
0: Yeah.
1: If you fell asleep on the TV.
0: Yeah. Remember TNT had Charmed run for a long time.
1: No, but if you fell asleep to Kenny and Charles and the fellas, then you would wake up to Charmed.
0: Now it's really Supernatural and Friends
1: are the two
0: Friends things
1: getting
0: you get
1: some
0: all
1: more
0: the
1: run. The Office is all over the place.
0: Yeah, but no, but like Danhausen is like, that's the average Knicks fan looks like. I'm sure people think that's what I look like. Yeah, painted face, black and white painted face with a really red tongue and red eyes and you have your fingernails filed into points. Yeah,
1: that's slightly bastardized version of the Gene Simmons Kiss character.
0: Teeth filed into points like Taron Egerton from that movie with Charlize Theron. Yeah, like that. Oh, yeah, that's all Knicks fans right there. That's what they are right there. Yeah, that's the entire city.
1: I like that.
0: Everybody's going to meet these Knicks fans in the next few days, and they're going to be stunned. They're going to be full of wonder. They're going to be scared. All of these emotions.
1: If I had the time, I'd go back and do it like we when we first got together, right? Mm-hmm. I'd already booked everything to go Super Bowl week. Was in New York, New Jersey.
0: Yeah.
1: And I was kind of doing man on the street stuff as we were trying to start the show and integrate things properly. But I'd already had all that travel booked. So I did a few segments on the street and then out in front of Broadway facilities. Rocky was going to open on Broadway, all of that stuff. And I would love to do that with Knicks fans. Obviously, time, down, distance, my kids graduating. There's no travel has been a pain in the neck. But I think that would be an interesting subculture to examine.
0: Dude,
1: what do you do for a living?
0: Anything
1: what do
0: with
1: you do?
0: Knicks fans is interesting. Knicks and Jets fans, but like the Jets have been terrible.
1: Do you work on Wall Street?
0: Work on Wall Street. I'm the Bronx mayor. I don't know if you know that or not. Yeah,
1: all of a sudden you got all these civic leaders, painted faces, screaming, "We're burning it down."
0: It's like when you see a movie and

0: It's one of those movies that has, like, it's a thriller slash horror movie, and you find out, you know, all the political leaders are all, you know, they're all supernatural characters. And I don't mean from the TV show. I mean, like, they're not real. They're not humans.
1: Well,
0: like,
1: I mean, aren't we finding that out bit by bit that may or may not be the case?
0: The entire city council are all vampires, right? Like, the entire city council is
1: made
0: up of Nick fans. Like, that's what it is. Like, they walk out of the suit, and they just tear, like, their business suit and tie and everything, and they just have tearaway business suit and ties, and under it is, like, a Patrick Ewing jersey. And, you know, the sneakers, and they're ready to go. Ready to watch the game. Let's go. All that crazy, craptastic business stuff is done. Let's go, Knicks. Let's go.
1: Hey, man, when the clock strikes five, I'm on me time.
0: Yeah.
1: Hey, are you done in the bathroom yet? They come out. It's like, weren't you just in a really expensive suit? Yeah, no, 5 o'clock.
0: Now, speaking of Knicks fans, Tyshirt, you have another great Knicks fans drop. Is it as good as if we win, we're going to burn the city down? Or?
2: So... that one is epic because it shows you the fear you should have if you guys win. This one just shows the Knicks' ability to even be theatrical as fans. You want to hear this one?
0: It's okay to play?
2: We'll find out.
0: Okay, sure. All right, I like it. Let's live dangerous.
3: What's your message for Cleveland?
4: Cleveland, I'm so sorry.
3: What are you sorry about?
4: For absolutely
2: You guys are insane.
0: What did he even say?
2: He said, Cleveland, I'm sorry. The guy said, for what? He said, for absolutely nothing. You guys are insane.
1: That was the old Conor McGregor, right?
0: Mm. Oh, yeah, yeah,
1: for
0: yeah,
1: absolutely
0: yeah, yeah, yeah.
1: nothing.
0: Yeah, yeah, yeah. Okay, okay.
1: Yeah.
0: Now I have the right It took me a while, right? It took me a while to go from the I am the New York will look like I Am Legend meets Escape from New York.
1: How about the gangs in New York?
0: But that... not
1: Bill the Butcher?
0: Yeah, not...
1: It's a great day for America.
0: Not in the throwback.
1: In the throwback year.
0: No.
1: The giant mustaches and everything.
0: You know what it's going to look like. What the city is going to look like is this. Do you remember in World War Z? Right. I forget where is it. Did they go to Israel, and they were trying to figure out why the city was. They were able to keep everybody out because they had the walls were really high, and so Brad Pitt goes there, and they were figuring out like why they were able to stay safe for so long because they're trying to figure out answers. And they kept playing the music really loud. And he kept saying, stop playing the music. It's going to draw him. And then they just started, the zombies just started crawling over each other to get to the top and get everybody in. Like they were sacrificing themselves. Oh. Like just to get to the top. And then Israel just, it fell to the zombies, obviously. Like that's what New York is going to look like. It's going to be the Knicks fans pouring out of Madison Square Garden like that. And they're like, stop playing the music. Stop playing the music.
1: I want to say I saw that first featured that kind of effect in a Bugs Bunny cartoon.
0: Mm. Oh, okay, yeah. Well, I'm
1: kind
0: all
1: of
0: good
1: guys
0: ideas.
1: Rolling up over the top of each other.
0: All
1: like
0: good
1: that,
0: ideas
1: yeah.
0: have to come somewhere.
1: Sure.
0: But you know the scene I'm talking about.
1: No, I know exactly.
0: They're like, yeah, they can't get up there, but then because the music was so they had to get there. Just start using each other as ladders to crawl up and get over. Go, New York. Go, New York. Go.
1: Yeah, right. We got 48 hours of this till game two.
0: Be sure to check out our YouTube channel for the show. Just search Jason Smith Show within YouTube. Again, Jason Smith Show. 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After you've done that, tap the thumbs up icon. Comment away whether you agree or disagree. Let us know what you think. Again, just search Jason Smith Show on YouTube and subscribe. Mike and I love putting this content out for you every single night. Well, coming up next, you'll hear from Wemby. And we'll bring you the number one reason. You want to know why the Knicks are up one zip over the Spurs? There is one reason only, and we'll tell you next. Fox.
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0: Harmon. Hobo.
1: Knicks beat the Spurs 105-95 to take game one of the NBA Finals.
0: Knicks, yo.
1: Now I'm getting scared because you should win the Finals.
0: Be careful, man.
1: You should win, man.
0: Matt, didn't you? You were up on the Spurs before.
1: Another 10-point win. It's all the Knicks do is win by 10. That's what we do in the playoffs. That's all we do.
0: Chris Carter. Seven straight road playoff games, 10 points or
1: Chris
0: more.
1: Chris Carter, all he does is catch touchdowns. All the Knicks do is win by 10. That's what we do. We win by 10.
0: He also reminded you, yet you always have to have a fall guy.
1: That is true. That is Chris Carter, the alpha and omega of his career.
0: But folks forget that he was actually a pretty damn good receiver. He's up for the College Football Hall of Fame this year. So congratulations there to get on that short list. But yes, gave us that gem all those years ago.
1: So why did the Knicks win tonight? Why are they up 1-0 over the Spurs? Jalen Brunson, an incredible fourth quarter.
0: 13 points, finishing with 30.
1: Which we will get to. Coming back after getting down by 14, the Knicks, intestinal fortitude, whatever WWE reference you want to
0: make. Wow, get a little Gorilla Monsoon.
1: But to have an appreciation moment, the reason the Knicks are up one zip is because of one player who picked the best time of his career to have the best game of his career, and that's Karl-Anthony Towns. Both ends of the floor, the Knicks won because Cat had the game of his career. Offensively, no, it wasn't a 40-point game, but offensively, he was aggressive to the rack. He was aggressive against Wemby, which in and of itself is incredibly valuable. Because it's not, okay, are we scared of Wemby? He's going to alter these shots. No, we are going to go right at this guy. And the Knicks' strategy from the beginning of the game was, we're going to exhaust Wemby. We're going to go at him. We're going to make him run. We're going to make him work. And Karl-Anthony Towns was absolutely fearless. He played with a chip on his shoulder tonight that it's good to see that he still has that club in his bag, because the Knicks had become a great team when what? When he turned into more of a facilitator. Mm-hmm. Right, it's not suddenly where he's got to go 24-12 every night and be the second option. The Knicks kind of hit the wall with that. But because he's a great passer as a big man, once the Knicks made that move, that opened up the offense. And now you see it's not just Jalen Brunson at the end of games and we stand around and watch. It's not just if Karl-Anthony Towns misses, there's nobody else. Karl-Anthony Towns becoming this kind of player has opened things up for Bridges to make big shots and Anunoby to make big shots and Josh Hart. And the Knicks' offensive versatility is a huge deal. It's a huge mismatch for the Spurs. But tonight, offensively, yes, the numbers there from 18 and 12 and 6, he was terrific. But defensively, you know, we're going to hear from Wemby in a couple of minutes. Wemby was terrible when he was matched up one-on-one against Wembanyama. Look, they threw the stat up there midway through the or end of the third quarter. When Wemby was one-on-one with Karl-Anthony Towns, he was 1-for-8 with 3 turnovers. Mm-hmm. Like, I was worried last night, boy, if Steph Castle puts Jalen Brunson in a blender, we might have some problems. Didn't think about if Karl-Anthony Towns had Wemby in a blender, because he did. And he didn't get the ball where he needed to. And Karl-Anthony Towns, think about this. From last year to this year, we're now talking about the defense of Cat and, to an extent, Jalen Brunson. Where last year was, you can't have...

0: these guys on the floor at the same time. Now it's look at what they've done. Karl Anthony Towns. I mean, they won this game tonight. He kept them in it. They outscored them in the paint, 50-42. The team with Wemby, they outscored them in the paint. They were more aggressive. They were more physical. They were more everything, and they didn't wilt at the end. And Kat was the guy that was the fulcrum of both ends of the floor for four quarters of this game. Brunson had a terrific game, right? He had a great fourth quarter. Mm-hmm. His first quarter was terrible. He made bad decisions. He got hurt. He came back. Took him a while to get back in the game. He would get hot for a few minutes, and he would miss like five or six shots in a row. But beginning to end, this was Karl Anthony Towns. And he's the guy that has the Knicks up one zip. Best time to play the best game of his career.
1: We talked about it a lot last night. We played some of the clips, read some of the quotes from the players. Obviously, we had some fun with the Mike Brown, who let the dogs out and whatever else. And we talked about that level of calm that was there. But certainly for Karl Anthony Towns, a guy we've talked about a lot, going back to the days in Minnesota, and he had some, let's just call it what it is, some subpar efforts. And I underscore the word effort, and that was written and bandied about quite a bit during his time with the T-Wolves when it came to the playoffs. You got a guy with that size, with that heft, and that played much smaller than himself. Tonight, and what we've seen through these playoffs, he's a guy that's taken ownership. We talk about that connection to the city, all of those different quotes. But there were a couple things that stood out in his post, and one that's making the rounds from very early in the game. This is when it was still in the high 40s. Look, we got to keep playing defense. Our offense will catch up. It always does. And defensively, we watched him work. Jalen Brunson, he gets in the way. He's good. He's giving you effort. But with Karl Anthony Towns, you know, the joke in the NFL is always, hey, this guy doesn't like people around his feet. He doesn't like it. Who the hell likes getting hit? Psychopaths that get into the UFC ring or wrestling, right? That those are guys in boxing. Those are the guys that like getting hit. Quarterbacks don't want to get hit, and big guys don't want to get hit either. One of my biggest complaints about Wembanyama on a night-to-night basis is he's more than willing to go hang out on the perimeter and not fight down low. And not only did he have Cat, he had to deal with Mitchell Robinson. We still have no idea how he got hurt, but he gave you 13 solid minutes. But here was a quote from Cat when he was talking to Barkley and Kenny Smith, etc., and maybe kind of puts this all in perspective. Don't know what it was, but I felt a calm and a peace that, I don't know, had to be coming from the woman above. Now, he lost his mom during COVID a couple of years ago. I felt really confident. I felt like a kid. It was just fun out there. Something that you always dream about as a kid, to be in the NBA Finals. All day, weird feeling. I felt like I was getting ready to play in my Saturday and Sunday AAU games. And he goes on. It felt like I saw her in the stands. Mm-hmm. And I felt that peace. It was really comforting. Game one of the NBA Finals, you're told how the pressure is going to be. I don't know. I felt like there was a certain presence here that was very comforting, very loving, and I felt like I could have fun out here in game one of the finals. And he's saying that. He's leaning against the scorer's table and just kind of looking at the arena that's emptying out, and there's just this calm in him that you admire. We all aspire to those moments, but to kind of put it in perspective of how he was able to just clear the mechanism and just go play basketball like when he's a kid again is a testament and a love letter to this game.
0: And it shows you that finally he's fit in. Mm-hmm. Where when the Knicks got him, they expected immediate results. It was really rocky, right? Under Tibbs, it was really rocky, and there were times when it looked like things were going to be great. Other times it looked like, what's Kat doing? I remember when I wanted to drive him to the airport for Giannis. Wow, that sounds insane now.
1: Well, yeah, he wanted to do that in the Hawks series. By the way, happy one-year anniversary to Tibbs being let go.
0: But you can just tell over the last few months, he's become a player who now fits in with New York and fits in. Because it's like, you know, the new kid at school, when you show up, sometimes you assimilate really fast. Sometimes it takes you a while. And you see him having fun with Josh Hart in the postgame press conferences now, and the way he plays tonight, and being okay with being a facilitator and having this conversation like he did with the guys on Inside the NBA. Karl Anthony Towns is a Knick now. He's here. He fits. He gets it. They're all on the same page. They all seem like they love playing with each other. I don't know that that was always the case, even last year. I don't know that that was the case. But now they seem like, hey, we are all together. We all understand what we are playing for. And what we can put aside, and what but they've all felt like they've come together now, and it's a moment in time for this Knicks team,

0: And Carl Anthony Towns is the guy that stands for that.
1: Well, in your analogy to being the new kid in school, right? Because think about all the games that this core had played. Yeah, DiVincenzo's off and doing other things with other teams. But you look at this core, hundreds of games together, many road hours, many practices, whatever. Carl Anthony Towns comes in, and he's the big ticket guy.
0: Yeah.
1: Right? The rest of these guys are not. And Jalen Brunson was the cast-off. He talked about that a little bit. He goes, you know, I was not that guy, right? Because as soon as Lucas showed up, wasn't the guy there.
0: Mm-hmm.
1: New York, they didn't necessarily love me because they're looking at me as a, well, my dad played here. Cool, but I'm the guy that people are saying is overpaid to come here. Then he takes less on the contract to help facilitate things, and he's become the fourth quarter hero. One of the stats of the day was he's now got as many 30-point playoff games as Shai Gilgeous-Alexander.
0: Oof.
1: Or he's got more than Shai. He's tied Luka.
0: Now, speaking of the night that Carl Anthony Towns had on both ends of the floor, putting Wemby in a blender was one big thing he did. What did Wemby have to say following the Spurs game one loss? Let's hear from Victor Wembanyama right now.
2: It's a first to four series, so we're going to have time to work on it.
3: Third row on the right.
4: Mike Finger, San Antonio Express News. Mitch was just talking about the need to get inside more, to establish more of a presence inside. Did you feel like you did what you needed to do in that regard, and how can you improve on that in game two?
2: No, of course not. I agree with the coach. And, I mean, it's the same. Every team guards differently, you know. I'm going to figure it out. It's, I was bad tonight. It's not more complicated than that.
3: Fourth row on the right, Tim.
5: Tim Reynolds with the Associated Press. Victor, you guys were up 12 or 14, whatever it was, midway through the third. When did you feel like things were slipping a little? What was it? Was it quick, or was it just simply just they just started making more shots? Was it something just simple?
2: It was quick, I think. I think we let that one go.
3: First over here.
0: All right, now, here's why, as a Knicks fan, I love hearing what Wemby just said. We got time. We're going to figure it out. I was bad. That's all it was. You know what? Hey, what I would expect to hear, what I want to hear if I'm a Spurs fan, is that, hey, we got to go get game two. Hey, all this time, we blew it. We are get on my back. We are going to get game two because this is it. Because this is the series now. And Wemby makes it serious. And for everybody else, like I'm starting to see some analysis on ESPN. Oh, it's going to be a long series. It's got this. Now the Knicks have gotten in the series. The Knicks are one game away from basically clinching the NBA Finals.
1: Whoa.
0: Because you really think the Spurs are going to lose the first two at home and come back and win the series? That's not happening. This series comes down to game two. Game two is the must win of the season for the Spurs. And I love hearing Wemby say, yeah, we'll figure it out. We got some time. You think you got time? Great. I'm glad you think you have time.
1: If suddenly he's fiery guy, that ain't Wemby.
0: No, I think you have to say, hey.
1: He's only fiery when he's throwing elbows in the low post.
0: We got to get game two. I don't know what to tell you, but this didn't get our attention. I don't think anything else. We just lost game one at home. I understand
1: he's
0: that.
1: He's deep thinker guy, man.
0: I understand that you never want to make it seem like, hey, it's panic time. But this is it. Like, this is the season right now. You're talking about losing and going home. It's not just, hey, winning one game. We're down 3-2. We win game two. We all got to think about game six, winning that. Okay. Like, I wanted a little bit more of just understanding the stakes, because it's still where the Spurs, the media thing, this is going to be a long series. Spurs lose Friday night. Guess what, man? Game four is it. And the Knicks and New York City is going to be lit on game four.
1: That guy's going to burn it down.
0: And I mean, it's physically going to be lit.
1: Physically,
0: I don't mean like it's going to be lit like
1: literally.
0: Like I'm in high school going, that party's going to be lit. No, it's going to be lit. Like the entire city is going to be lit.
1: 3:45, last call.
0: Yeah. There'll be no last call. Just like there's no...
1: Once you're inside, they just shut the door and you can stay. It's just nobody else can enter the party.
0: There's no bedtimes in New York. There's going to be no...
1: No, I mean, look, I told you.
6: We're in the finals! We're burning the city down!
1: I told you. He's already got those young voters roped in.
0: I'm glad. Oh, yeah, you think you have time. That's great, Wemby. I'm glad you think you have time. I'm glad you think that everything is fine. We just have to fit the next... I'm glad you think that way. And the Knicks are going, one more, and we're going home to party. We're going to Madison Square Garden.
1: He might have just spent the next 48 hours to figure it out.
0: Yeah.
1: I mean, I don't know.
0: Okay.
1: I have a lot of questions for Mitch Johnson about other guys not named Wemby. One that sat on the bench a lot after being a leader for them in the first half.
0: Well,
1: Harper.
0: Then
1: De'Aaron Fox.
0: Yeah.
1: De'Aaron Fox, and we're seeing a lot of people put in the Chet Holmgren jersey.
0: Yeah.

0: Yeah, that's not great.
1: He might be next.
0: Yeah, that's not great. When they put you in the Chet Holmgren jersey,
2: that's not a term of endearment.
0: No, it's not really. Time now to find out what's trending in the wide world of sports. Someone who's been called the Chet Holmgren of Fox Sports Radio. Much like Chet is a one-name star, Monsi is a one-name superstar, Monsi Bolaños.
3: All right, I guess I'll take it.
2: He just signed a $240 million deal.
3: Yeah.
0: You're like Cher or Madonna.
3: I understand, but Chet Holmgren is a punching bag of jokes right now.
0: Well, okay.
2: Again, if $241 million guaranteed was coming in, I think I'd take a couple of jokes.
3: Have you seen what people are saying about him?
2: No.
3: And when I say people, I mean me. Like... Like, let's be real here.
0: Yeah, but Monsi, let me be real. I know what you like, and you know how many T-shirts you can buy for $240 million?
3: Oh, my God, so many.
0: Yeah, I mean, so
4: one,
0: yeah.
4: 2, 3, 4, 5. That's 21, 22, 23, 28, 29.
3: Exactly.
4: 30,
0: this is Monsi counting how many shirts she's put in her cart tonight at Nike.
3: Oh, you have no idea. You have no idea. All right. Yes. As the fellas have been talking about, the Knicks
4: 41.
3: Won game one. Shut up. Knicks won game one against the Spurs, 105 to 95. We already heard all that. So let me give you some other fun stories here. Chipotle, once the series is over, in honor of. The number 53, 53 years since the Knicks won their last NBA championship, 53 years in honor of how long the Spurs have been around, 53 is the number of ingredients Chipotle uses. So once the series is done, the final game, whenever it's going to be, Chipotle is going to post on social, on X, a text to win code. The first 53,000 people to text that code to the number that they're providing, you're going to get a free entree.
0: Wow.
3: So there you go. So it's the whenever it ends.
0: Okay.
3: Whenever the last game.
0: Okay.
3: Go to X on Chipotle. They're going to give you a text to win code. The first 53,000 people to text that code, free entree.
0: All right.
3: You're welcome. Back to you. No, I'm just kidding. no Stanley Cup Finals game, but game two is tomorrow, Thursday, between the Golden Knights and the Hurricanes at 8 Eastern. Las Vegas leads that series. That series 1-0. All of baseball has wrapped up except for the Dodgers and the Diamondbacks. Dodgers are up 7-0, bottom of the ninth inning in Arizona. Angels defeated the Rockies 11-4. Astros came back to take down the Pirates 11-9. A's held on 5-4 against the Cubs in Chicago in 10 innings. Cardinals defeated the Rangers 5-3, and the Giants took down the Brewers on the road 1-0. In NFL news, the Steelers and tight end Darnell Washington have reached an agreement on a 4-year, $42 million extension. Back to you guys.
0: Thank you very much, Monsi. The Jason Smith Show with my best friend Mike Harmon coming up next. We thought it was going to be one night for one incredibly unheralded player, and he was going to take the spotlight in game one of the NBA Finals. Until it turned out another player did that for him. That's next. Jason and Mike, Fox Sports Radio.
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16: Oh.
18: Who picked the Spurs to win. Yeah. He's now being labeled a fraud.
16: Luckily, dogs can't read.

0: You don't have to tell a dog stay offline.
1: Shame.
0: I don't think you want to get online. Don't, you know,
1: shame.
0: Deactivate your Twitter account.
1: But if you're that dog's owner,
2: Ruh-roh.
1: You let down a city.
2: I read the first to win. No, no one likes me anymore. Oh, oh, oh, oh, oh, oh, oh, oh, oh. Maybe I should have picked the Knicks. Well, I should have known that Landry Shamet was going to have a big game. Oh, oh, oh, oh, oh, oh, oh, oh.
1: Someone's having a little too much fun here, you know, but is that really such a thing?
0: The way, you know, they talk about things like in movies, they call it a button where they show you one scene in the beginning of a movie, and then they show you kind of the same scene near the end, and it's different, right?
1: Okay,
0: like,
1: yeah, yeah.
0: In Miracle, when United States plays Russia right before the Olympics, and they get drubbed like 10-3,
1: mm-hmm.
0: The face-off with Mark Johnson and the best player in Russia, Johnson wouldn't look at him because he was scared. And,
1: right.
0: And you know, they won 10-3. And then they show you at the end, coming for the face-off of the game, Johnson stares at him, and he's the guy to look away, right? So, you know, it was Boris Mikhailov. So that was, they do a button like that. The beginning of the show, when the Spurs were up at halftime, and it was the Champagne show, right? I mean, he comes up with a first half that no one had ever seen. He was 5 out of 6 from three-point range, and it was single-handedly keeping the Spurs in the lead in this game.
1: Great,
0: right?
1: Spacing by the Spurs at that point, offensively,
0: yes,
1: right?
0: Yes.
1: We saw,
0: yeah,
1: a lot of collapse into the lane, leaving
0: Champagne
1: wide open.
0: And a lot of it was, too, because Brunson didn't play a lot because he was injured and sat out. So you had guys like Alvarado playing a lot of minutes and Clarkson, and there was a lot of running around, and Champagne was the guy left open, right? So the Spurs taking advantage of that. So, and what do we always say all the time? NBA, every NBA series turns where you can point to a game and say, it's not about the superstar, it's about look at this support role player and the game they had that was so unexpected, and we were never able to come back from that, right? At halftime, I said, this is the Champagne game, right? I mean, the guy's got 15, he's the only guy hitting threes for them. And then the game ended, and now it turns out it's the Landry Shamet game. Another
1: Shamet
0: game for him. 13 points off the bench, 5 out of 9. He made 3 threes. He and Anunoby, the only guys hit more than 2 threes on the Knicks. Shamet, I mean, you're not expecting this from him, even though he's had this run. Like, okay, he's a bench player, but bench players play better at home. And his big games against the Cavaliers were at home. But he comes off the bench, and he has to play a lot of minutes tonight because of the Brunson situation in the first half. And Shamet's the guy that helps lead this comeback, where they clawed all the way back by the time we got to the midway point of the fourth quarter, where they started to take control. Again, sometimes that big game in a series that flips because a role player has an incredible game, we say it, sometimes it's game 3, sometimes it's game 5, sometimes it's game 7, sometimes it's game 1. And you can always look back at the end of the series and go, that's where that team took momentum. And, you know, it happened in the Knicks series with the Cavs when they came back down from 22 in game 1. And you can be able to point to this game in a few days and go, boy, when the Knicks came back from down 14, we didn't think they were good enough to come back from down 14 against the Spurs, because the Spurs are so much better than the Cavs and all this. They get down 14, forget it, right? PJ Carlesimo saying before the game on ESPN, if they get down 20 against the Spurs the second half, that's a different story. That's a different story. I think it was PJ. I was listening to the ESPN. I think he was the one.
1: A little bit of
0: that.
1: The radio coming in, yeah.
0: And I'm like, I love PJ Carlesimo. And I agreed with him. I'm like, okay. But now here you go. This is a 14-point lead. And the Knicks ate it away and wound up winning by 10. Like, you have to wonder, is this the game that really breaks the Spurs' backs? Like, are they going into game 2 going, hey, we don't know what happened, we just have to go out and try to figure out something, some way around it, and the Knicks are going to come out and say, we're playing full of confidence. I told you last night I liked how loose they felt coming into this game. Like, it's all Knicks right now, man. The Knicks are playing downhill.
1: Yeah, the Karl-Anthony Towns thing I read before when he was talking to the post-game with Charles and Kenny and company. I mean, that's a nice little microcosm of where you're at. But Landry Shamet, big minute. Josh Hart got in foul trouble. Didn't get rattled. Made his bones in and around the
0: 15
1: cup.
0: 15 rebounds.
1: Boards, right?
0: 15
1: did
0: boards.
1: Only what? 1 of 5 from the field. Didn't have it scoring, but played his role. But the most important guy is a guy named Brunson. And it's not Jaylen. 13 points in the fourth quarter. 30 points overall. Mike Brown crediting Rick Brunson, Jaylen's dad, for telling him and the team to shut the hell up in the second quarter when all they were doing every possession was complaining and chasing down Scott Foster and the crew, saying, that ain't going to win you anything. Shut up and go to work.
0: Exit up.

0: of Fresca X at Swollen Dome. Jason Smith, Mike Harmon, live from the Fox Sports Radio studios. Again, sometimes those games that turn a series come in game one. Which is why I said, I love that Wemby thinks, oh, there's time and all kinds of time. Okay, keep thinking you got time. You just lost game one at home.
1: Damn it. Sham it. I love you.
0: Coming up next, the big difference between the Knicks and the Spurs in game one. Jason and Mike, Fox.
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0: to know.
1: The New York Knicks have extended their winning streak to 12 games, which ties the second longest streak in NBA playoff history, beating the Spurs in game one of the NBA Finals, 105-95. Jalen Brunson, despite struggling in the first half, ended with 30 points. 13 of them came in the fourth quarter. Karl Anthony Towns with a double-double, 18 points, 12 rebounds. Josh Hart, only 3 points, but 15 rebounds, 6 assists, and 4 steals. Victor Wembanyama, in the loss, was 6 of 21 from the field, ended with 26 points and 12 rebounds. In baseball, the Dodgers have wrapped up the game, and they defeated the Diamondbacks in Arizona 9-0. It was also the Rockies and the Angels. LA came out 11-4. Astros took down the Pirates 11-9, and the A's held on 5-4 against the Cubs in 10 innings. Amancio Bolaños.
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7: 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I may have overestimated.
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11: 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We'll burn the city down. Or no, something like that.
9: If we win the finals, we burn the city down!
11: That's going to be your ringtone in the morning. I have no doubt. We're going to be sitting here, and all of a sudden you're going to, like, what's going on? That's the ringtone.
7: Whoa. There are people like, whoa, you're angry.
11: No, I'm not. I'm happy. I'm excited. Because the Knicks are 3 wins away from the NBA championship.
7: How about that? Oh, and, you know, look, and I know... And I know this will be something we talk about more in depth tomorrow, because just trust me, because I know what the media is like. I know what my fellow brethren are like. The Knicks are getting a lot of credit winning this game, going up 1-0. But like I said, I already have seen ESPN, other places. Well, now it's going to be a long series. The Knicks needed to win game one. Yeah, absolutely. They needed to split coming out of San Antonio. Absolutely. Because as I said, you're not going to go back home down 2-0 and win the NBA final. You needed to split. But you're going to see credit to the Knicks tomorrow, but you're also going to see a yeah, but. Yeah, the Knicks are good, but what have they really done? The Knicks are good, but. And you know what? I don't care. You want to doubt the Knicks all the way to the NBA title? Go ahead. Everybody's going to find a way, because I just don't believe the Knicks are this. Okay, I don't believe they were that good in the first round of the playoffs, right? I don't believe they were that good in the second round. I don't believe they were that good in the NBA finals, in Eastern Conference finals. And they got a Spurs team that's tired or all the. People are just going to find a way to move the goalposts because they just don't want to give the Knicks credit, and that's how it's going to go. And honestly, I don't care. I'm going to love to see Becky Hammon say, well, no more interviews. No, I'm going to love seeing Draymond Green having to say, well, Jalen, can we talk about something else? I heard we're getting LeBron. You know, I mean, it's going to be fun to hear that. But honestly, I know how it's going to go, and I know tomorrow you're going to hear a good run of yeah, but for the Knicks. When I want to say, if they weren't the Knicks, if this was the Boston Celtics or the Oklahoma City Thunder or the Denver Nuggets, pick your team, that did what the Knicks have done in the playoffs, and that is win 12 games in a row, all of them by double digits, blowing out opponents, mm-hmm. They have been the best team in the playoffs. If this was the Thunder doing this, the media, everybody, every expert you know would be falling all over themselves to say, is this the greatest team of all time? This is the greatest individual playoff run we have seen of all time. All the Knicks do is win and win big and not lose. And it's still,

0: Not enough for some people. Go ahead. Knock yourself out, man. I enjoy hearing people try to talk themselves into a pretzel. You want to keep thinking that way? Great. That's why Wemby saying a few minutes ago, yeah, I was just bad. That's all I have to worry about. You know, we have some time to figure this out. Good. I'm glad you think you have time. It's a long set. Yeah, you don't win game two. Series is over. I'm glad you think that. I'm glad to see that. I don't mind feasting on people taking you for granted or underestimating you because those are teams that win. But if you take the facts of, here are the Knicks that, okay, you got down 2-1 in the first round against the Hawks, but then you won the last three games. Then you swept the Sixers, who knocked the Celtics out. Not my fault, the Celtics. If the Celtics were better, they would have played. So you can't, oh, you beat the Celtics, beat Sixers. But no, I'll tell you, if they were better, they would be there. Swept the Cavs, who beat the mighty Pistons, who were the number one team in the conference. Not only did they beat them by 50 on their home floor in Game 5 and Game 7. Now they go into San Antonio. San Antonio's the best team they've ever faced. And all Yeah. And they win by 10. And now they've taken home court away, and they're one game away from New York planning a huge party after Game 4. Right? Like, I'm not saying that the Spurs aren't going to win Game 2, but it's just, eventually you have to understand that the bottom of the end of this season is coming. Whether people think, oh, there's still like four more rounds of playoffs left for the Knicks to prove that they're not that great. We're in the finals, and there's three more games for the Knicks to win, and they've taken home court away, and now they're the favorites to win the NBA, to win the title, and hoist the Larry O'Brien Trophy. Like, it still baffles me that people want to go through that, but they will. And they will continue to find ways to do a yeah, but with the Knicks.
1: Press director for your New York Knicks, everybody. It's Jason Smith. There you have it right there. No, I mean, look, you can't caveat all of that. Like, in the end, you're still winning games. And you can only beat who's on the schedule. And you can only beat who's on the court. But it doesn't take away from the fact that this guy didn't play here, that guy didn't play there. Those are all part of the narrative in the road. Guess what? They weren't there to be run over. And we'll never know. You can go play that in your video games. You can go play that in the Marvel Cinematic Universe and go figure out Earth 897 or whatever it will be, where maybe all of those guys and principal players are there. I do know this. Before the season, 53.5 was the win total for the Knicks. Mm-hmm. 53-29. They screwed you.
0: They were right. Hey, did they screw us, or were they right at the number?
1: Well, they hit the under. They were the fourth favorite.
0: Not if you bet the under. Well, they didn't screw you.
1: Well, I think a lot of the more people. But you know how the human psychology
0: sure,
1: works.
0: Sure, sure.
1: Who's putting money down on the Knicks over-under? Knicks fans, what are they betting?
0: Yeah,
1: the over.
0: No, I got to say, you know, and one other thing, too, I've realized just now here, 10:07 and 54 seconds, I've had a lot of coffee.
1: No, you have. Yeah, no, it's been flowing.
0: Tonight,
1: had some sugar from the Tim Tams. The real MVP, the Tim Tam. But the Knicks were the
0: coffee and Tim Tams and the Knicks. That's tonight for you.
1: This is almost like John Belushi's training table for little chocolate donuts and cigarettes from that famous look at him run, everybody. Yeah. Hey, at my training table, I got little chocolate donuts as he's got a heater in his other hand. The Knicks were the fourth favorite. Thunder, Nuggets, Cavs, Knicks. Pistons were 33-1, Spurs 66-1, 50-1, depending on where you were shopping, there were some gaps. All that to say, folks will decide what narrative they want to run with, and that's fine, right? I mean, that's the way our fun media works. It's lies, damn lies, statistics, and sometimes it's failing to recognize what you're actually watching. They've dominated. In this game, Jalen Brunson in the fourth quarter was Jalen Brunson. Karl Anthony Towns. We threw him his flowers last hour and throughout this show as we came on air as the second half was getting underway and how important he was. It was exacerbated, highlighted, more illustrated, however you want to put it, when they started throwing up graphics of what he did to Wembanyama defensively. And that's where you start to get a big blinking red light because this is a little bit different, right? This is a little bit different Knicks team because you got Karl Anthony Towns playing defense at a high level. But for those that want to push away, right, once the title's there, it's fine. But history's still going to say, that guy didn't play, that guy. I mean, you're not going to be able to dismiss that. So what you're just going to need to do is mute those accounts, because otherwise your blood pressure gets screwed with. I don't need that for you. This is supposed to be your happy time.
0: Oh, I'm happy. No, dude.
1: But I can see that it vexes you.
0: No.
1: You're never going to get 100% credit, because people are going to point to Tatum somehow, even though he was supposedly cleared. Yeah. Not playing in a game 7.
0: Yeah. But
1: Detroit.
0: Look,
1: But here's
0: overachieving to some.

0: from the Cavaliers, depending on James Harden. There were flaws in it written into the script.
1: But here's the thing. My happiness level is like, okay, to take two of my other favorite teams, to tell you where I'm at right now, right? I always say, you know, the Mets, I'm always going to love the Mets because baseball is my first love, and how much, I, you know, good or bad, 162
0: sure.
1: games, I just love the season.
0: Dave Kingman as a kid.
1: Dude, I've been looking for a Kingman jersey for you know how long for a Mets Kingman jersey? Can't find one.
0: Tom Seaver?
1: I mean, it's so
0: famous that he had a card stolen in your friends and neighbors.
1: I
0: misidentified it, but that's okay.
1: I mean, Seaver's great, but having a Dave Kingman one is, you know, because I can talk about Kingman's
0: next
1: performance.
0: Level. Yeah, that's right.
1: You know, because I've always loved baseball. No matter what, bad year, good year, I'm into it. I tell you about the Jets. What do I say about the Jets? Am I a Jets fan because I still watching like I do and as intently as I am because I love watching them play football? No. But I know at some point, one year, it's going to turn, and it's going to be fun for me to say, blank you, this is our turn now. All that we've been a doormat for the better part of two decades. You know what? It's going
0: to
1: turn.
0: You did go to the AFC title game back-to-back years.
1: Again, 15 years ago.
0: You got the butt
1: 15 years
0: rumble.
1: Ago. All of my 40s, I didn't go to the playoffs, Mike Harmon. I did not go to the playoffs.
0: No, I recognize
1: okay?
0: that.
1: The whole decade
0: But
1: plus.
0: I remember you got there.
1: I'm not
0: still trading on 85, man. What do you want from me?
1: My years of the 40s, I'm not on the all-decade fan team, right, for my 40s.
0: Last Super Bowl my team was in, the only thing anybody remembers was that Prince was playing Purple Rain.
1: So the Knicks are a perfect blend of both of those. How much I love the Knicks and how much I'm... Yeah, you think we're bad? Yeah, wait till we show you. Wait till we stick it to you.
0: The Knicks haven't won since the year I was born.
1: Year.
0: How about
1: that's
0: that?
1: A long time, man. You know who?
0: And I'm old. I've lived many lives.
1: Phil Jackson was their second best player.
0: He was fantastic, throwing bows in the low post.
1: You mean
0: he was borderline dirty? By the way,
1: people would say, "No, you mean Phil Jackson was the coach last time?" No, he was their second best player the last time they won. Oh, no. You sure he wasn't the coach? Yeah, no, pretty sure.
0: Pull up a picture of Phil Jackson on his 1973 Topps card.
1: Yeah.
0: He's as thick as Wemby.
1: Oh,
0: not
1: yeah.
0: Wemby. Chet.
1: He looks like
0: Chet Holmgren.
1: Yeah.
0: So if one of those elbows comes at you, it's like he's swinging a scythe.
1: 1973 card. Let me see. Hang on. Oh, yeah. There he is. Yeah, 100%. Look at that. Oh, wow.
0: Look how lean he is. And if one of those elbows comes at you.
1: Phil is all knees and elbows, man.
0: He looks like, what was it? Miss Peregrine's.
1: Yeah. Oh, Peculiar Children?
0: Yeah, remember that movie?
1: Yeah.
0: And the demons that were running around.
1: Oh,
0: they look like
1: them. Okay. Yeah. No, he is. He still got the mustache.
0: Yeah. No, of course.
1: But I mean, you would think that at some point, the dominance of the Knicks at this playoffs would really start to take center stage, and maybe it's going to flip at some point. But I mean it. Like it's. I think the hatred of the Knicks or them being bad for so long, people just don't want to believe that they're this good and can win the NBA Finals. And I got news for you. There's only two teams left. And the Knicks are one of them, and right now they're the favorites to win. They just took home court away from the San Antonio Spurs. They've been doing everything you would expect out of a team. What? Okay, so we don't think the Cavs are that good. We don't think the Sixers were that good. They won every game by double digits against that. Both
0: but even
1: teams.
0: If they're not any
1: they
0: good, like,
1: what does it matter?
0: It doesn't matter.
1: They have to win by 30? I mean, I don't know what. Like, people want to move the goalpost for the Knicks all the time, and I'm like, okay, all right, maybe at the parade.
0: But some of
1: maybe
0: it, I think, Jason, is the – I have to go out of my way to overcompensate back this way because I've got way too many New York voices extolling the virtues of the Knicks
1: sure.
0: and laughing it up.
1: Yeah.
0: So you go to the other end and be like, all right, well, it's great. You won, but the yeah buts.
1: I'm like, you know,
0: start flowing through it. You got to have a heart and understand the joy that comes through
1: but
0: here.
1: I understand that. I at least get one year for the last 20 years of suckitude, or, you know, not the last 20, but up until Brunson got here. Like, you know, the 15 years before of suckitude. Like, I get one good year. I get one year.
0: Yeah.
1: I mean, even last year, that was so great. No. Would I walk away from it there? Halliburton's three in the choke sign and Reggie Miller laughing. Yeah, all that. Yeah. I mean, like, I couldn't even enjoy it.
0: No, that was a good time on air that last year, though. I mean, we got a lot of run out of that, but... But I think that might be some of it, of folks just kind of trying to combat the New York weight and trying to balance the scales of sports talk radio justice, as it were. Tomorrow, you're going to hear a lot of folks go back through a lot of what we just did with Kat. We put it out there on a platter for you and break it down in real time as it goes through. Oh, yeah, I'm wise enough to recognize the Bulls aren't going to be any good anytime soon. So I appreciate when guys get their –

0: they're just do and go to work, right? That's the old, as much as people hated Belichick and the Patriots, what was their entire mantra? Do your job, right? You weren't special in the locker room. Tom Brady getting eviscerated by coaches the same way as the last man on the roster. With the Knicks, it's very much the same. That lunch pail mentality and the fact that they, I don't know, seem to like each other is kind of cool. As opposed to being a mercenary or a guy that comes in, well, I didn't have a no trade, so I had to show up here and here we go. But it'll be interesting to watch the flow tomorrow. Because we call it out also, as much as you rise up and raise the level of Karl Anthony Towns, Victor Wembanyama played very small today. He got bullied in the low post by Cat and Mitchell Robinson and was, I guess, satisfied, hanging out on the perimeter, shooting bad three-point shots, looking for foul calls. You're not going to get a foul every time you run into a guy that's 6'9". 280. It's just not going to happen. If you bounce off, that's life, right? You watch it. Watch youth soccer. You'll have a winger run up and bounce off a defender. You can't call a foul every time someone just bounces off them running up the field. Same thing here. Wembanyama kept looking for foul calls that weren't going to come. And what happened? He started playing a little further away from the basket, a little further away from the basket. So what did that do? It opened more opportunities on the rebounding angles for Josh Hart. And for all of those secondary players of the Knicks to come in and fill those gaps in the score sheet to get you to a W. So I say this. Do your nanny boo-boo and get ready to burn it down.
1: Exit out by the Fresca exit, Swollen Dome. Jason Smith, Mike Harmon. We have more from Game 1 of the NBA Finals. But coming up next, the most incredible sports moment of the day that was called down to the letter by a guest on the show last night. Trust me, it's must listen. You got to hear it. It's next. Jason and Mike, Fox Sports Radio. 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
8: 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The Odd Couple with Rob Parker and Kelvin Washington. 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
11: And you do your exorcism, though. 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

0: Christopher Sanchez of the Phillies had his consecutive scoreless inning streak broken at 50. He was 9 innings away from tying, or then 10 innings away from breaking Oral Hershiser's record that he set in 1988. Right, this is a really big deal. He was at 44 and two-thirds innings coming into tonight and got to 50. Seventh inning came, got in a little bit of trouble, gave up a run. Now, we're going to play the highlight of how he gave up the run, and then we're going to tell you something that you're not going to believe, but I swear to you is 100% true. Here's Phillies Radio. This is the end of the incredible streak from Christopher Sanchez.
1: Swung on, line towards left field. That's a base hit. France coming around third. They're going to wave him home. The throw by Marsh is not in time. And the scoreless streak is over. And listen to the crowd applaud Christopher Sanchez here in a 1-1 game. Everyone on their feet applauding Christopher Sanchez. 50 and two-thirds scoreless. Ended by Jackson Merrill's single to left.
0: Okay, so Phillies Radio Network. With two outs in the seventh inning, Merrill singles to left, brings in the run, ends the streak at 50. So, what happened? In the seventh inning, Sanchez struck out Sheets. Bogert's grounded out to shortstop.
2: Mm-hmm.
0: So he's 6 2/3 scoreless.
3: Over under right? For his game was 19 and a half outs.
0: 6 2/3 scoreless he is at.
3: Impressive.
0: France doubles. Merrill singles. That's the end of the streak at 6 2/3 innings, right? Now, impressive, right?
3: Yeah.
0: Okay. If you listened to the show last night, you would have known last night how this was going to end. You're going to think this is edited. You're going to think we did this before the show. You're going to think it's AI. I swear on my life to you, this was our conversation with MLB Network insider John Paul Morosi last night. Joins the show every week. John Paul's the best. And the last thing I said was, okay, I'm going to put you on the spot. Give me a prediction for Christopher Sanchez tomorrow. What does he do? Does the streak continue? Give us your prediction. And this is John Paul Morosi. Christopher Sanchez puts his 44 and two-thirds inning scoreless streak on the line against the Padres. Give me his final pitching line. Innings pitched, runs allowed.
4: 7 innings. Actually, I'm going to go 6 2/3. 6 2/3.
0: Wait a minute.
3: I like the specificity. Wait.
0: You really went, you decided 7? What? No, but you feel better at 6 2/3.
4: I feel a little bit better at 6 2/3. I felt like I wanted to be, that's where, when I'm predicting things, I like to get really, really specific and maybe even a little bit oddball on how I look at those numbers.
0: Okay.
4: So I've got it being, yep, I've got 6 2/3,
0: okay.
4: And I say the shutout streak continues. Christopher Sanchez, what a marvel he is, and I believe he'll find a way to keep it going.
0: And John Paul, if he had to go to 7 innings, apparently it would end. Because one more batter, that's where it would end.
4: Say, you know what? They're into the 7th inning, 2 on, two out, maybe 1 on. But my goodness, I wouldn't want to remove him from a game. I mean, he's so darn good. So I could have been persuaded to go to 7, but I just... It's like one of those, it's the Price is Right showcase showdown, like betting a dollar. You know, I'll just go 6 2/3 so I get it without going over.
0: Are you serious?
3: One on, two
0: that?
3: Outs, you
0: two
3: know?
0: Two out, one on, 6 2/3. And I even said, so if he goes another batter, it's over? Yeah, 6 2/3. I could see, you know, what.
3: Two outs, double to France, base hit by Merrill, streak over, Oral Hershiser celebrates. And you and
0: that?
3: I found Jesus.
0: I mean, people think, okay, forget about Arian Foster having the NFL script from a couple of years ago. John Paul Morosi apparently has the MLB script. He knew right away, okay, I'm going to go.
3: He's
0: six
3: got
0: and
3: Biff's
0: two-thirds.
3: Almanac, man.
0: He stopped. No, 6 and 2/3. And me laughing at
3: he
0: him.
3: He backed
0: going,
3: it down.
0: I laughed at
3: I
0: him.
3: I said I liked his specificity.
0: I laughed.
3: Come on.
0: I said, ha ha, you're not going to go 6. You're going
3: maybe
0: 6
3: two
0: and 2/3
3: on.
0: Instead
3: no, no, no.
0: Of 7.
3: One on, two out, one on.
0: Like, that. That may be the best prediction. We've been doing this how many years? 13 years?
3: Since 14, man.
0: I don't know that there's been a better, more specific prediction than that.
3: We got a lot of things right.
0: 6 2/3.
3: A lot of scenarios, a lot of play. This was just insane.
0: Two outs, one on.

0: And then I pull him. I mean, I wouldn't want to pull him, but he did finish the seventh inning after giving up the run. But wow.
1: And then I'm thinking maybe Merrill doubles that. No, France might double, and then Merrill
0: France
1: drives him in.
0: France has hit him pretty well. Know. He's been on him in the past matchups. If you go back the last time he faced the Padres. No!
1: And then, I mean, that. There's predictions, there's and that is, I mean, I sent him a message going, you're the smartest man in the world, and I laughed at you last night. Like, I laughed at the whole 6 2/3, 7. I'm never going to laugh
0: did
1: again.
0: Did you add him a line that he should be co-GM of the Mets now?
1: No, I said.
0: If you could project guys' futures, then come on.
1: No, no, what I did tell him was, can you just tell me how the season ends for the Mets so I don't have to worry about it anymore? I mean, really. Not that I'm worried right now because I got my hands full with the Knicks.
0: Yeah, you got a couple of weeks.
1: But
0: you don't have to worry about that.
1: Can you at least tell me about that? Can you at least give me that? Can John Paul tell me? So he'll tell me. He hasn't gotten back to me yet because I think it's late for him. But he'll get back with me tomorrow, and he'll tell me how the Mets season
0: so
1: ends.
0: So going forward, when he comes on, are we going to do a video link up and he wears the Karnak bit? What are
1: he's gonna have like the wizard outfit, like all the,
0: no, that's
1: the
0: it.
1: Half moons and
0: no
1: the
0: that's
1: stars.
0: Right yeah I mean, like, we'll do it like the Wolfman, right? When he goes walking, Talbot goes walking in to the tent at the circus.
1: Oh, I'm just picturing more looking like Dumbledore. trying to look at, and he sticks our head in the pen seat. Look,
0: and
1: we back at this
0: and
1: memory.
0: We got a couple of pictures on the walls that are just staring and scoffing at us.
1: Wow.
0: Yeah, that works.
1: I mean, that was, I mean, there's predictions and there's John Paul Morosi, man.
0: Does seven, no. Wait. It's six and two-thirds.
1: 6 2/3. That's six. That's unbelievable.
0: Now we love that guy.
1: We talk unbelievable. And the Knicks going up one zip over the Spurs. We talked about Karl Anthony Towns last hour. He's the reason why this is 1-0. This was the best game of Karl Anthony Towns' career, right? Both ends of the court. Defensively, what he did to Wemby. Offensively, being the facilitator, being the second scorer they needed, 18, 12, and 6. He was terrific. The Knicks win this game, and they pull away because Jalen Brunson does Jalen Brunson things. The end of a game, he's clutch. I don't know that there's a guy in the league that hits more clutch shots, not more clutch free throws. That would be SGA. But I don't know there's a guy at the end of games because consistently he takes all the shots, right? Still, the way the offense opens up, there's room for other guys. And because the offense has opened up more, it's harder to concentrate just on Brunson. Whereas even last year at this time, it was okay, four guys standing around and maybe Jalen Brunson can get his own shot, and he makes it. It's make or miss league. He makes it great. Sometimes he misses. The Knicks would blow a big lead. That's how it goes. But I don't know that there's a guy that hits the sheer number of clutch shots down the stretch in a tight game that Brunson does. And he did it tonight, 13 points in the fourth quarter. And you know at the end, and this is what I've talked about the Knicks all season long, even going back to the beginning of the year, I said the last 4 minutes of a game, nobody out-executes the Knicks, right? They have figured out a way offensively to make it where it's not the team it was a year ago. No one's going to out-execute them because now it's a little bit different offense. Brunson's one of the most clutch guys in the game. You're not going to out-execute the Knicks in the final 4 minutes. And when you think about that, you think about the huge advantage they have over the Spurs because, okay, at the end of a game, like this is a tie game basically over the course of the last couple of minutes. Okay, so it's Brunson against who, right? Like, okay, the Spurs are a great team, right? Great young team. Wemby, Castle, Harper, Fox, right? Champney made shots tonight. But, okay, where's the ball going when you need a basket? I know Jalen Brunson's going to take the shot. And if Jalen Brunson gets doubled or he's going to find a way to find the open guy, whether it's OG or Hart or Bridges or Karl Anthony Towns, but who's going to do that for the Spurs, right? When it comes down to a close game and the Spurs need a bucket, where are you going to go? Like, you need to go. And Rick Bucher talked to us and saying, you know, the thing is, obviously, Wemby is someone you want to give him the ball to, but being a big, that's kind of hard to do. Even if you're a skilled big like Wemby, it's hard to go to Wemby, right? So, okay, so if it's not Wemby, it's a guy with the ball in his hands. Like, is De'Aaron Fox making all these shots that Jalen Brunson is? He's not. Dylan Harper's terrific, right? He was the guy I told you last night. Who was I scared of having a big series? Dylan Harper. He had a huge game tonight, right?
0: No. He had a huge start to the game.
1: He did not see the court for three minutes in the fourth quarter.
0: And if you look at his shot chart for the fourth quarter, he took as many as you and I did combined.
1: Yeah. So, obviously, you know,
0: zero.
1: He's not going to get the shots at the end of the game. Is it going to be Champney? No, because he had one shot in

0: second half. But who's going to take those shots? Who's going to be that guy when it's a close game? And the NBA is a man's game. It comes down to this. These are big decisions. These are big possessions where the entire season rests on what you can do. And when you have somebody that you know is going to take those shots, okay. I mean, going back to the Thunder series against the Spurs, like, SGA was the only guy that could take that shot. Okay, great. But SGA's game is not quite what Brunson's game is when it comes to what Brunson has at his disposal. SGA is either making that shot or nobody else is. So when SGA's thing is to get into the lane, well, guess what? With Wemby being Wemby, he had a tough time the entire series shooting, right? So that's why I talk about the Thunder being a great matchup for the Spurs, because, yeah, they don't have that second score. There's nobody else where they can go with the ball. You can just isolate on SGA, and with Wemby being Wemby, you're going to force him into bad shooting. With the Knicks, okay, you want to isolate on Jalen Brunson. There's other guys can make those shots. But still, you know, when you come down to the end of the game, you have clarity as to where the ball is going to go and how this offense is going to run. Do the Spurs have any clarity? They don't.
1: No, the other thing, when you look at the Knicks' construction, is you've got guys, and I'll just say it in its basis term, you've got guys with a lot of ass that'll clear ways for Brunson to find lanes, right? He's a small guy, great body control, all of that stuff. But without Mitchell, without Cat, that lane gets cluttered real fast. Those guys clear a lot of space for him. And Oklahoma City didn't have that guy, right? Chet's not moving any bodies. I mean, Hartenstein is to a point, but he doesn't live down in the low post the same way and create those same types of opportunities. SGA, a lot of it was body control, get to the line, all of that stuff. When we look at where the Spurs are, De'Aaron Fox has been a great disappointment. Like, I know he was hurt to start last series, but he was invisible tonight, shot poorly, and in the fourth quarter, the ball's got to be in his hands. Wemby can't be at 18 feet from the basket and then, okay, let me try to drive against now four guys that are going to just impede my way to the basket. And you don't have the same level of rebounding, right? The video that's making the rounds now isn't game-related. It goes back to Jalen Brunson. You and I were on air when this started circulating, when Josh Hart got traded to the Knicks and he was reunited with his guy and he was in an airport and started running around. He's getting to his phone trying to confirm that that's the case.
0: Yep.
1: You got a guy like Josh Hart, rebound, no space, whatever. But again, you've got bigs that can create that extra space. Spurs don't have that guy.
0: No.
1: They don't have that guy because they're not on the court at the same time, right? Cornette does that to a degree, but only to a much smaller degree. He still has one of the great rundown blocks since LeBron.
0: And he's a pretty good shot blocker himself.
1: But they're not on the court together. A ton, right? You're mixing and matching. But the fact that Dylan Harper wasn't around for much of the second half and that De'Aaron Fox played so terribly. Now, he played well in Game 7 when you needed him. Keldon Johnson played well in Game 7. They both were useless from a tactical standpoint tonight. Both kind of shrunk away in the moment, allowing Jalen Brunson to have one of those New York minutes once again.
0: Look, the Knicks seem to be more in sync with each other.
1: Which is not surprising.
0: The Spurs are. Right. I mean, they've been together a longer time. The Spurs are a younger team. Like, you know, it's stuff that you expect. But really, I mean, that's the big stark difference. It comes down to an alternate possession game. I know what the Knicks are going to do, and they have confidence going. We're not playing slow when it comes down to the end of a game. We know what's going to happen where the Spurs are. Do we go hot hand? Do we try to jam it into Wemby? Do we try to what do we do? Like, they don't have that.
1: Can we get him back to the basket, get him down low where he's not playing point guard up at the top of the Heat? The other thing I have to say is there's one more MVP we haven't acknowledged.
0: Sure.
1: Brunson's dad, we did.
0: Yeah.
1: Whoever was the equipment guy or Brunson himself who decided after the injury that he had to change his shoes.
0: Yeah. Shoes and whoever gave him the knee brace,
1: all of that.
0: Yeah,
1: buckle him in.
0: Now, you said
1: sell that knee brace.
0: Game used. You said that one video making the rounds with Brunson and Josh Hart. This other video is making the rounds. T-shirt, we got it?
2: If we win the finals, we burn the city down!
1: That guy might be on Dan Patrick in the morning.
0: We haven't played that in a half hour.
1: No, it's been a minute. Yeah. I can't quite recreate that same level of scream. That's next level stuff right there.
0: Let's find out what's trending right now in the wide world of sports from Monsi Bolaños and her pink headphones. Let's see what she's got for us.
3: All the videos of these Knicks fans are so great.
0: They're all so fun.
1: And that guy that got arrested for climbing the pole.
0: And the thing is, I didn't know this, half of the

0: videos are all just ripped right from people's Tinder pages.
1: Of course they are. Yeah. I mean, that's if you're gonna find a date, that's the way to do it.
0: Yeah.
1: You know what I mean?
0: Yeah.
1: I would swipe. What is it? Right.
0: What are you like? Oh, here's who I'm like.
2: This is me.
1: This is me at my worst and my best. Take it or leave it. That would be my quote right there. Right. That's gonna be me whenever the Clippers win. Okay, guys. I know it may never happen, but if we get there, that's gonna be me. Me and all 17 of us, we're going to burn this city down.
0: I will allow you to celebrate with Landry Shamet with me
1: when
0: the Knicks win.
1: That's right. Shamet. That's right. 12 in a row for the Knicks, the second longest streak in a single postseason in NBA history. San Antonio was up 14 halfway through the third quarter. They went into the fourth quarter tied, but the Spurs were outscored 29-19 when it mattered the most in that fourth quarter. Jalen Brunson, 30 points. Karl Anthony Towns, a double-double, 18 points and 12 rebounds. Josh Hart, only 3 points, but 15 rebounds, 6 assists, and 4 steals.
0: Just gacked it away with a minute left to go.
1: Huge. Victor Wembanyama struggled, 6 of 21 from the field, 26 points and 12 rebounds, but he's not worried.
3: We've been down in a series before, never in the finals, obviously, but I'm not kicking myself about anything, really. I mean, I'm not worried the slightest.
1: Game two.
0: I'm glad you're not worried.
1: He's not fazed.
0: That's perfect.
1: He ain't fazed.
0: That's what I want to hear as a Knicks fan, that you don't have any sense of urgency. It's the NBA Finals. If you lose game two, the series is over.
2: Monty.
0: He feels he's got time. We got plenty of time.
2: Monty, should he say he's petrified?
1: No, he's
2: terrified.
0: Is it best of 25? Maybe
1: it's different in France.
0: It might be.
1: Maybe it's different.
2: Yeah. Oh,
1: maybe
2: the metric system.
1: Yeah. You know what I'm saying?
2: Yeah.
1: Exactly.
0: Oh, no. I think what happened is he got a phone call. This is what happened. No, I know exactly what happened. He got a phone call from the Cavaliers who had a big printout for him saying, hey, analytically, you guys won this game.
1: Right.
0: So it's really one zip for you.
1: Right now.
0: I mean, Kenny Atkinson signed it and sent it to him and everything.
1: Yeah, so he's feeling good.
0: Yeah.
1: I'm not feeling so good about the Clippers situation, but NBA Commissioner Adam Silver tonight did not provide a timeline on the conclusion of the investigation of the Clippers and their potential salary cap circumvention, but did say, quote, I think we're close to the point now where I think we need to wrap this up because you also need finality. Their team has to understand what the situation is they're going to be operating under, and so do the other 29 teams. That's it. When it comes to baseball, the Dodgers shut out the Diamondbacks 7-0. Shohei Ohtani pitched 6 scoreless innings, had 7 strikeouts, also recorded 3 hits at the plate. His ERA now is 0.74. Phillies topped the Padres 3-2. You guys were just talking about Christopher Sanchez and his consecutive scoreless inning streak coming to an end after 50 2/3 innings. After it was over, the Philly faithful gave him a standing ovation. After it was over, like the streak's over.
0: Yeah.
1: And the standing ovation lasted like a whole minute.
0: That's really cool.
1: It was like, you know, in comedies where you have a live audience, you have to hold your line while they're laughing because, you know, like the audience is laughing, so you got to hold your line.
0: Yeah.
1: He wanted to pitch and he couldn't because the standing ovation wouldn't stop. Finally, he smiled at the fans and like gave an acknowledgement. Because it was like over a minute. It was so awesome. Yeah. It was so awesome.
0: Well, that's all the fans are waiting for.
1: Yeah.
0: You know, it's just like, no, okay, then we stop. We go back to the game.
1: He was trying to be tough. You know what I'm saying? In the game. And he couldn't. And then he smirked, acknowledged. It was great. Phillies topped the Padres 3-2. Guardians edged the Yankees 5-4. A's held on 5-4 against the Cubs. Braves outscored the Blue Jays 7-3. Giants beat the Brewers 1-0. Cardinals defeated the Rangers 5-3. Astros scored 6 runs in the 8th inning and beat the Pirates 11-9. NFL, real quick, Russell Wilson announced his retirement today from the league after 14 seasons in a very long and edited video. It wasn't just like a little quick, no.
2: Unlimited.
0: When I first started all these years ago, okay, I'm not going to watch it.
1: Not rude.
0: Close window. Thank you, Monster.
1: Jess, go New York, go.
2: Look what you did.
0: Yeah, see, it's like when they cloned Fred on the Flintstones.
2: It's infectious.
0: Yabba, dabba, do. Yabba, dabba, do.
2: Oh, nice. Yeah, now you're talking.
0: Coming up next, whether you're a Knicks fan or a Spurs fan or just an average NBA fan, we had a moment in tonight's game that none of us had ever seen before, and we talk about it next, Fox.
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11: Fox Sports Radio, the Jason Smith Show with my best friend, Mike Harmon. Now, whether you're a Knicks fan, whether you're a Spurs fan, whether you're an NBA Closing fan, a moment that none of us have ever seen in an NBA game happened in game one.
12: We win the finals. We
11: burn
12: the city down.
11: Okay, it's not Knicks fans. Yes, Knicks fans.
13: Sure?
11: We're different. Yeah, no,
13: that's
11: no.
13: Crazy.
11: Yeah, I know. But
14: there's a lot of video out there, man. Let me tell you.
11: There is. Second half of this game. There's about 6.5 minutes left to go in the fourth quarter, and coming back from break, getting ready to resume the game. This happened, as brought to you by the Knicks Radio Network.
13: Back live in San Antonio, and a fool on the court with a cell phone and a night in jail. Off he goes, very quickly escorted out of here by three security guards, including one wearing a cowboy hat.
15: Where'd he come from?
13: The stands.
15: Well, obviously, but I was curious which section.
11: Where'd he come from? The stands. Now, like I said, a fool on the court. Do, do, do, do, do.
14: Not a fool on the hill.
11: Do, do, do, do, do, do.
13: The stands.
11: The guy.
15: Oh, I will.
11: You know, she's wanted to turn and go, you know, blank you. You know, where'd he come from? The guy runs.
14: Slap!
11: The guy runs on the court from the far end, runs to where the ball is going to come in from out of bounds, runs to the key, basically to the free throw line, and he puts his phone up and he starts taking a selfie. Because Wemby is behind him, Mitch Robinson
14: is
11: behind
14: him. Yeah.
11: And really fast, you had one security guard run from one side and one come from the other side, grab him and pull him off. But, like, the picture that's going around, and Wemby talked about it after the game, like, the picture that's going around of this guy taking the selfie, like, the look on Mitchell Robinson's face is like, what the hell? Wemby's smiling. Like, hey, all right, this guy came on the court. He's taking a selfie. Okay, hey.
14: We all respond to weird, awkward, unexpected moments in different ways. Mitchell Robinson's face said it all. What the hell's going on?
11: Dude, you want to spend a night in jail and all this? Okay, I'll smile for your selfie. I mean, whatever he's going to do, whatever. The download, the clicks on that picture, I hope it's video.
14: No, but that's got to get deleted, you know? Right? Like, as an authority, can't you force the...
11: I don't think
14: since it was, obtained while committing a crime, I think you can cause the forfeiture of the image.
11: I've never seen a Law and Order quite deal with that, so I don't know exactly what the ruling would be.
14: I'm trying to extrapolate. I think it was season 25, episode
11: 25.
14: Yeah,
11: so it was a long time ago.
14: No. Remember, because there was a gap. They went away for a lot of years.
11: That's why now they're on like season 57 now.
14: 57.
11: Yeah, in a row.
14: That's SVU that stayed.
11: I mean, you have to think that he's going to put it out there and it's going to get an incredible number of clicks because it's probably video that he's smiling that because, you know, they run and they grab him or whatever is said. But, I mean, like, he's standing with Wemby behind him and Wemby kind of smiles.
14: I'm kind of really sad that all it gets him, though, is a trespass and a night in jail
11: for
14: being a colossal jerk.
11: You know, but here's the thing is, like, and just to think about this part of it to finish, is that Gen Z now, like, this would have happened 10, 15 years ago. You're worried about the safety of players on the court, all this. But I wonder if Gen Z guys like Wemby grew up with social media, like, oh, yeah, guy just wants a selfie, hey. Like, that's no big deal. And they got him off the court.
14: Still was a security guy. Yeah, it was old school.
11: Mm.
14: Where'd that truck come from?
11: Exit out by the Fresca, exit Swollen Dome. For Mike, I'm Jason. Coming up next, my buddy Ben Maller. This is Fox Sports Radio. 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

0: rebounds. Victor Wembanyama was 6 of 21 from the field, ended with 26 points and 12 rebounds. In baseball, the Dodgers shut out the Diamondbacks 7-0 behind Shohei Ohtani, who pitched 6 scoreless innings, had 7 strikeouts, while also recording 3 hits at the plate. His ERA is now 0.74. The Phillies topped the Padres 3-2, while the Guardians edged the Yankees 5-4. I'm Monty Bolaños.
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6: Well, you win some, you lose some, and you choke away some. Welcome in the beginning of another night of the Ben Maller Show. We are in the air everywhere. That's right. You cannot stop us. We're like teammates. Well, scatterbrain teammates. 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I know Rob the Goatman and Rod the Ambassador of Bakersfield support that message. So I got an email from a listener in New Jersey who's he's like, well, you must be excited, Ben. You get to talk about the finals and you do the show and you get to come in there and break down the finals. And I was thinking, like, yeah, I mean, it's kind of cool. It's fun, but I do the show every night. Like, there's always something to talk about. I mean, I'm not a Knicks fan or a Spurs fan, so for me, it's just another night of the gasbaggery, the ancient art of the gasbaggery. Not that I'm, like, upset by it or anything like that. It's cool, and there's a little more excitement than breaking down the Colorado Rockies or something along those lines. Come on, what are we doing? We will begin our lead from the Alamo City, as that was the Hippodrome for game number one of the NBA Finals there, New York and San Antonio. Did you watch? Were you compelled to give the most valuable currency that you have, your time, to consume what was going on? So Jalen Brunson, the headliners were Jalen Brunson and Victor Wembanyama. Neither one of them played well, although they each had accumulated some good stats. For example, Jalen Brunson had 30 points. Carl Anthony Towns, who is changing his reputation. Well, he can't change what he's already done, but he's adjusting the future. Carl Anthony Towns, 18 points, 12 rebounds, and the New York Knickerbockers. They had all that momentum. They were down by 14 points in the second half. 14-point deficit. And they ended up getting up off the deck and slay the Spurs in game one, a double-digit win, 105-95. OG Anunoby had 17 for New York. And I am told they have now won 12 consecutive playoff games. I am informed that is good. I am informed that is good. They are the seventh team to have such a streak in NBA history, just the third to do it in a single postseason. And I'm old enough to remember when we were having conversations about C.J. McCollum killing the Knickerbockers in the playoffs. I vaguely remember talking about C.J. McCollum, the Knick killer. Well, the Knicks, who finished the game on an 11-0 run, have taken home court advantage.

0: advantage away from the Texans. As Charles Barkley said, those cockroaches travel well from New York. Game two will be Friday in San Antonio. So that means I technically don't have to watch because I don't do the live radio show, the podcast on the weekends. So I'll watch. I'll check it out. I'm not going to be taking notes because I don't have to. But I'll watch. I'll just sit back and I'll eat some bad food and watch some basketball. That'll be that. Now, the better story is in the losing locker room. You know the Ben Maller Show loves losers. We relish the losers. Because everyone's going to be kissing the ass of the Knickerbockers. Oh, my God. They got their knee pads on. Stephen A's got double knee pads. He's so excited about this. My God. Our old morning guy. So, anyway, the Spurs are the better story. That's a good jumping off point as they did not get it done at the end. And let us discuss. We're going to start with Victor Wembanyama. Wemby, who did not have a night to remember in his maiden voyage in the NBA Finals. In fact, we have a little taste of Wembanyama post-game, who pointed out this was not a night to remember. Take a listen.
1: Every team guards differently, you know. I'm going to figure it out. It's, I was bad tonight. It's not more complicated than that.
2: Walking into this, your first ever Finals game tonight, were there any jitters that bothered you from the beginning that perhaps could have affected you at all today?
1: I mean, it definitely felt special for sure, but nothing close that could be an excuse, you know. It was not a factor in our performance.
0: Picked up some jitters. He went to get some lunch, and they gave him a bag with jitters, and he ate some of the jitters, and yeah. Oy vey. All right, so the question, where did things go wrong for Spurs star Victor Wembanyama, who admitted he was bad in the lid lifter of the NBA Finals? And someone, if he doesn't F this up, we'll be talking about for many, many years in big games like this. So my thoughts on this, I have Amazon Prime, Group Project, and Agent K. And we'll put all of these things together, and we are going to visit the Honky Tonk, is what we're going to do. So, A, now, even though Wembanyama said, hey, I didn't play well, I was bad, that happened. And I promise you, a number of the media elites and the fanboys, the low information types, will say, well, he's just being polite. And they'll look at the box score and they'll say, well, it's not his fault. The kid put up some stats. He had 26 points and 12 rebounds. And wee! To that, of course, I say phooey. Let's dig a little deeper. In game one, the story here, it was a bug's life out there for Wemby. A bug's life. And Wemby was not the windshield. He was the bug splattered across the windshield. And I don't know how he got to the arena. I wasn't in San Antonio for the game. I'm not sure if he got driven there or drove himself. I do know that during the game, he rode the Vomit Comet. That's what he drove. The Parisian prodigy shot a putrid 28.5%, and he's about the size of the roof of the arena. Like his head, he has to duck down because he's right near the roof of the arena. He took 21 shots and missed 15 of them. Now, I just do the overnight show here. I don't think that's good. What do I know? Six turnovers. Wemby did not just have, I don't know if it was stage fright, he had like finals fright, right? He looked out there like he had seen the ghost of Patrick Ewing or something. Ewing was at the game. The Parisian prodigy instantly turned in the Parisian pigeon. Pigeon-hearted out there, flapping around and just not real aggressive for stretches of the game. Like, the one thing, we talked about this in a previous episode of the show, is like you just got to keep being aggressive. And he just didn't do it. And now we pointed the finger at actually Amazon Prime. We imagine that Wemby got the wrong script delivered to him, and he was supposed to get the Lion King, and instead, well, he did play like a lion, the cowardly lion from the Wizard of Oz, and just lacking some intestinal fortitude at times. My word is skittish, not Yiddish, skittish. That is my word now. Even the nuns. This is beyond just regular. This is like a higher power. Even the nuns couldn't save him. We were told he got blessed pregame by those San Antonio nuns, and he still went out there and played pigeon-hearted basketball. The whole

0: officers laid hands on him. And he went out there like the rim was being protected by the guardian angels. He built a literal cathedral out of the missed layups for the nuns, is what he did. And this wasn't, people are going to say, well, this is just the Knicks. You know, the Knicks are, you know, all those cockroaches, as Charles Barkley said, from New York, will be like, wow, that's just the great Knicks defense. They're so good. My fat ass, you know how many makeable shots? These are shots that Wemby has taken throughout the playoffs. It's not like they forced him to shots he doesn't take. Now, granted, a lot of them, he loves shooting jump shots. He's the size of a giraffe, and he plays like he's a little bug or something. It's wild. But he was butchering. For him, they were bunnies. You know, he butchered so many bunnies. Like, these are shots that he usually makes. It's like Elmer Fudd on Vertigo or something along those lines. And now, page two, keeping the theme going on game number one of the NBA Finals.
1: So number one.
0: Thank you. Aside from Wemby, we can assign blame. So aside from Wemby, who else stunk up the joint for the Spurs? They had a 14-point lead at the 6:30 mark of the third quarter. So it's 18 and a half minutes to go in the game. Spurs are at home. Y'all tell me how important home court advantage is, and they blew a 14-point lead. So if Victor Wembanyama was the headline collapse in the first game, the rest of the roster were the footnotes written in disappearing ink. The whole supporting cast, it was like a group project where nobody did anything. We've all been there, right? You want that one person to do all the work and everyone takes credit. This was a group project failure for the ages. So the Spurs played like they were late to a dentist appointment. They didn't have any fight. There's not a lot of pulse. There doesn't seem to be much pride there. San Antonio was outscored. I did the Mahler math on this. In the final 18 and a half minutes, they were outscored by 24 points. 24 points from up 14 to down. They ended up losing by 10. And the math on that, New York blitzing San Antonio, outscored them 54-30. Which I believe is solid. I think that's solid. And during that hellish half, the rest of the game there, they shot 33.3%, which is half the sign of the devil, which is appropriate. And unfortunately, the nuns were there, so they were able to help out. It was not a specific isolated issue for the collective of San Antonio. It was an all-encompassing type of suck. Is what it was. And Julian Champagne, this guy went from Curry to Curly from the Three Stooges. He looked like Stephen Curry in the first half, knocking down money ball after money ball after money ball. Took six shots from behind the arc, made five money balls, five out of six, and led the Spurs midway through at 15 points. If you saw the game, you know what I'm talking about. And then in the second half, he's like, wait a minute. Let me pretend like I'm playing at the YMCA on a random Saturday morning. Let me do that. Okay, sure. And the rest of these guys weren't even the Stooges. They weren't even good enough to be alongside Curly. They were the extras. So Champagne, Devin Vassell, Dylan Harper, who had played well early in the game, and he fell apart there. De'Aaron Fox played like a Sacramento King. Can't get that King suck out of your blood, apparently. And they all stunk at a time you simply cannot suck. And so need some soap, scrub that off, scrub-a-dub-dub. And I will say, just like the overreaction, I know it always happens, and so it's not new, and it's not, you know, anything different and all that. And it's like we might want to remind our friends from New York, the tri-state area there, that it's not the NCAA tournament. It's not a single elimination. The series is not over because the Knicks won game one on the road. Like, take a little bit of a breath here. We also know extreme outcomes are followed by more moderate ones. And so the Knicks, you would think, are due to go on a big skid here. They've peaked too soon. They're due to go in a ditch on the side of the road. So I fully expect the Spurs to bounce back. I think the fact they had a shot, as bad as they played and as terrible as Wemby was, I'd be worried if I were the Knicks. Because San Antonio was still in position to win that game. They obviously, you know, stunk down the stretch. But the fact that they were still there with all of that bad basketball and they still had a shot tells me that they're the better team. All right, last word here. So on the New York side, the question, how would you describe

0: Jalen Brunson's play for the Knicks in this game. Because he had 30 points. Right? I was all excited about that. And played okay at the end. This is the classic tale of two halves. Shakespeare would have written it that way, right? I think he did. Yeah, he knew who Jalen Brunson was, you know, all those years ago. So Brunson actually lived the tale of two halves in the first game of the NBA Finals here in 2026. For the first 30 minutes of the game, roughly 30 minutes of the game, Brunson's performance was a total clunker. Clunkety, clunk, clunk. It was just horrific. He looked completely lost in the woods. The babe lost in the woods, struggling to do anything. And he could not get his shot going. He took 18 shots in the first 30 minutes. He missed 13 of them, shot 27.8%, had just 11 points 30 minutes into the game. And then he pulls the complete Houdini act and escapes from the bad start. And it wasn't Houdini. It was like the classic Men in Black movie franchise where he whipped out the neuralizer and he was Agent K. And you know, for Men in Black, and he completely erased the memory of that puke-fest first half for the Knickerbockers there. Over the final 18 minutes, Brunson hoppity-hopped on the magic carpet, took a magic carpet ride, dragged the Knicks right alongside, and as we said, outscored 24 points. 24-point avalanche to close the game. Actually, 11-0 at the end, but 24 from down 14 to up 10 at the end of the game. Here's Brunson commenting, who's asked the question, hey, why did you suck so much at the beginning?
1: I think at one point you were 5 for 18 from the field, and yet you really imposed your will on the game in the fourth quarter. Where does that strength and composure come from on a night when you're struggling from the floor to still have that kind of an impact on the game in the fourth quarter?
2: I think it starts with my confidence. It comes with my work ethic. But I think most importantly, knowing we're on the road, and knowing my teammates have my back, I think that's the biggest thing in an environment like this. They trust they have in me, and they trust they have in them. It's got us to this point, and so, I'm very thankful for them. I mean, every single night we go out there together.
0: So if I was writing the headline for the New York Post, my headline would be, Jalen Brunson calls out Spurs, they don't believe in each other, they're not a united front. Because that's why the Knicks won, they were more united. They believe in each other, the Spurs don't believe in each other. That's why they lost. Jalen Brunson calls out San Antonio. That's your headline. Developing hot. Dot, dot, dot. Yeah, the question, like, what is he supposed to do? Go in the corner. He was playing bad, so he should, like, go in the corner and suck his thumb? Like, what is he supposed to do? How's that work? Does he go have a cup of kombucha tea and chill out for a little bit? Yeah. Now, he did flip the script, Brunson. Finished the game on a burner, as the kids like to say. 7 of 13. After starting the game 5 of 18, 7 of 13 shooting, had 19 points down the stretch, and was the power play for New York as they get to come back. So first half Brunson was lost in the woods, and the second half Brunson built a log cabin is what he did. So there you go. It is the Ben Maller Show. If you would like to be part, you can join us right now at 877-99-ON-FOX, 877-996-6369, if you want to be part of the live radio show. A lot of good feedback for the NFL Book'em. Everyone seemed to enjoy it, and a lot of fun. A lot of fun for that NFL Book'em there. Yes. And I'm sure we'll talk more about it as we go through the overnight. We're on X at Ben Maller. Make sure to follow that account. And if you got bots, I don't care. I'm too cheap to buy the bots, but if you want to put them on there, you can knock yourself out. At Ben Maller on the X machine. That's at Ben Maller. So that hasn't taken very long. An NBA legend slamming Wemby. We've got that and the whoopsie. What do you think this is a simulation, dude? What are you doing? We'll get to that, and we will do it next.
3: 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The storylines are here.
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0: So when you think about the honky tonk, you could think about this, or if you're of a certain age, the honky tonk man, wrestling legend back in the day. It is I, Bill Miller. Mentioned we had the NFL Book'em in the previous edition of the show, and some of you sweet spirits said, you didn't really use a hopper, Ben. You cheated. It's bogus. You're a charlatan. So just to prove you idiots wrong, I went on the gram and Facebook, and we posted some photos of said hopper, of the faux lottery balls. So if you want to check that out, just to prove we're not making that up. It is on the Instagram page. Ben Maller on Fox. That's Ben Maller on Fox. And then over on Facebook, Ben Maller Show. You can see the hopper. There's a couple photos there.
1: Hey, Ben, how you doing?
0: Now, don't talk to me, Anthony. You know who you want to talk to. Not me. It's her. You want to talk to her. Not me. So check that out again. On Facebook, Ben Maller Show. Follow that page. And then Instagram, Ben Maller on Fox. And if you want to comment on anything we've talked about, NBA Finals, 877-99 on Fox. That's 877-996-6369. Also on X, at Ben Maller. That's at Ben Maller. And Lorena is here. We call her Cuz. And you can say hello to her at FSR Tech Queen.
2: Hi, Bill.
0: No, zip it. And the Koopa Loop. Bronco fan, that's a Bronco fan. Your comments can and will be used against you in the court of sports radio. Coming up later this hour, dude, do you think this is a simulation? You're a non-playable character, dude. And an NBA legend slamming Wemby. We'll get to that. So that's all exciting stuff. We start with the NBA Finals, though. The New York Knickerbockers are three wins away from having a parade in the Canyon of Heroes in Midtown Manhattan. Just three more wins. That's it. That's all. And they're right there. And they've got home court. And you saw a lot of those these New York guys were there. They were all over the place. All over the place there. The acting crowd, they always get on TV. Late Night Drug Tester writes in, says, no worries for the Spurs. The NBA will rig it like the lottery. And

0: make it a seven-game series.
1: Yeah.
0: What else do we have? Let's see. Page down. Mr. Irrigation says Viagra commercials should come back in vogue, he says. Well, that's a non sequitur. Dan writes in from Parts Unknown. He says, Jalen Brunson owns your dude. Wemby head-to-head and dominated once again. Yes, yes. Because we all know, Dan, everyone that knows basketball knows that Jalen Brunson, who's like 6'1 or something like that, I don't know if he's that tall, and Wemby go head-to-head. We know that's the case. Nature Boy, answering the call to the Wild, writes in and says, what a pathetic performance by the San Antonio Spurs. The good news is that we'll soon get to see depressed Knicks fans once we see the real Spurs. Yeah, I'm fine with it. If the Knicks want to win the first two games, I'm okay with that. Or the first three games, I'm fine. I am absolutely fine. Not a Burner writes in and says, can we get a wellness check on Ferg Dog? He says, I'm afraid he may have posted something that got him in trouble. I don't know if he's okay or not. Jill, the long-suffering New York sports fan who lives in Minnesota, says, no such thing as momentum, Ben. Right. Yeah. Okay. Yeah. I'm sure the Spurs missed all those shots because the Knicks had the momentum, right? That's why they play bad, because the Knicks had momentum. That's it. Yeah. Ryan, who used to be in San Diego but is in Rosarito, Mexico, for the time being, he's on the lam from law enforcement. He says, as your resident ex-washed-up basketball coach, my advice to the Spurs, your 7'4" player should not stand at the three-point line for most of the game. Get your ass to the rim. Well, this is always the problem, right? This is always the issue, Ryan, the evolution of basketball, and it's better now than it's ever been, and everyone loves to go on and on about that. And the evolution of basketball is you have a guy who's 7'4", who should be able to score at will in the painted area, and instead of occasionally going out and shooting three-point shots, Wemby, it seems like most of the time, he only occasionally goes towards the basket. Like, I can get up the shooting chart if you want. I don't have it in front of me right now. I can get it up. It's a lot of work, and that's really nerdy, and I don't know that we want to do that kind of a show. I have access to all that stuff. I think everyone does now. It's 2026, and you can look and see where he took the shots. I just, from watching the game and not jotting down on a Venn diagram where he was shooting the ball, it just seems like he just stands out there a lot. Like, which is, you know, back in the old days, and Ryan, you're around my age. I think we were together back in the 90s Clippers days back then, and I remember talking to the great late Bill Fitch about that, and that generation of basketball guys would be, are you kidding me? You've got 7'4" guy, and he's just going to stand out by the three-point line? I mean, that's great. We'll let him shoot three-point shots the entire game. It doesn't matter. Of course, the game was played obviously differently at that point. It's like the argument, you're defeating your strength, your real superpower. You can get anyone to shoot three-point shots, but you're going to stand on the basket and slay people. That's the way to do it. Yeah. Shane in Des Moines writes in. He says, formerly known as Donut Kelly in Des Moines, has a new job. Call her Custard Kelly. I guess she's serving custard. There you go. Random Ryan in Carolina writes in. He says, Dwight Yoakam describes Honky Tonk as punk cowboy. Buggity, buggity, buggity, buggity, buggity, buggity, buggity. Yes. Exactly. All right. So something happened that I'm excited about because I feel like we've got a changing of the guard. A changing of the guard. I'll explain what that is. There's something that happened. I don't know if you noticed it on the finals broadcast. There's something that took place there that normally in years past had not happened. And I feel like the people that run the sports world have finally realized that this is something that we need to do. That this is something that we've effed up on. And we need to fix it. And game one of the finals was a sign that this is a change. And I'll explain what I mean by that. Let's go to the phones. I was hoping this guy would call in. He hasn't called in much recently. Let's say hello to Lucky Tony in the Bay Area. Hello, Lucky Tony. Welcome.
2: Hey, Ben. What does Jinx Mays in a Bears jersey have in common with Muhammad Ali?

0: They're pretty. Thanks, Ben.
1: Okay, you're welcome. So the thing that's different, and let me ask, Coop, did you watch the game, Coop? Were you watching the finals or no? Did you not watch the finals?
2: I watched the first quarter and then the fourth quarter.
1: Okay. I think this happened in the fourth quarter. Did you notice the thing that happened that is different than pretty much every other year at the NBA Finals? And for every major sporting event, by the way, there's something that happened that is very different than years gone by. So you notice this. What do you think it is? I'm being very vague here intentionally.
2: Yeah, that is extremely vague. Something different than
1: something happened in that game that normally in years past would never be shown on television.
2: No, I don't know.
1: Lorena? You didn't see a second.
3: I slept. I slept today.
1: You slept.
3: And I went to class.
1: Okay.
3: But I'm going to guess some jugs in the back of the...
1: Some boobs?
3: Yeah.
2: Well, that happens all the time.
1: Yeah, they show... The ratings go up when they show boobs. But that is incorrect. The correct answer, a young chap decided to...
2: Oh,
1: the game,
2: I did see that, yeah.
1: Yeah, he ran out on the court, and they showed it on ABC. The guy, this dope, I guess he didn't realize he's a non-playable character. He decided he was a playable character, which messes up the whole thing. And it's like part of the simulation. And he ran out on the court to take a selfie with Wemby during the NBA final. Like, he just said, that's my time. I need a nice selfie. And that's it. So he went out there.
3: Do we know who this guy is?
1: Frank. I don't know. How am I supposed to know? I'm sure he's...
2: Well, that guy was not here for the basketball.
3: Exactly. There's a lot of people who do that. They're like clout chasers, and they run in front of like movie premieres, and they, like the guy who did it to Ariana Grande, they go out and they put themselves...
1: Well, I'm
3: in
1: sure he
3: situations.
1: Was. I'm sure he's so deep in social media, he doesn't realize there's a real world out there. You know, I'm guessing we can find out in 2 seconds who he is. I'm sure that there's a lot of blogs or the social media pages that keep track of that stuff. But he seemed like a young guy. I don't know, a teenager, early 20s guy. I don't know how old he was. Hard to tell. I'm really bad at judging people's ages. So he looked young, not that young, and he ran out there, and they showed it on the ABC broadcast, and they replayed it. And this has always been one of those things that has made no sense to me. And I've talked to some TV executives over the years about this, and they've always said, well, the leagues don't want it. They don't want to encourage fans to run out on the field or the court, and that's why they don't show it. However, in the age we live in, and this always happens, if somebody runs on the field at a Dodger game or something, I go on social media, and within a minute, I've got 17 different angles of the fan running on the field. I've got 3D if I want. I don't have the glasses. I could get the 3D version. I can get the slow-mo version. It's all there.
2: Right. Yet, keep the eyes on your broadcast instead of somebody leaving to go on Twitter to find it.
1: Exactly. That's what I'm saying. Just show it. And then, assuming they don't do anything really bad, obviously. And this guy just is a dope. Now, do you think they made him delete the selfie? You think? And I guess if you even deleted it, I guess you could go back. If you have an iPhone, you can go back for 30 days and get it anyway. You think they said, okay, we're going to arrest you, and most of the time they arrest you and they let you ride out, right? Because I don't know, Texas maybe is a little different.
2: Stepping onto a restricted area of a stadium is a crime. Faces potential misdemeanor charges like criminal trespass, which carries up to 180 days in jail.
1: Yeah, he's not going to go to jail. He's probably already out, or maybe he's getting a night's sleep there in the jail in San Antonio, and he'll become more famous, and everyone will know who he is, and all his social media pages, and all of that. So anyway, I thought it was cool. They actually showed it on the broadcast. They did not have to go, and they showed a replay of it, because some of the arguments, well, they showed it because they didn't have time to pan away. It happened too quick. Well, they showed the replay.
3: They slowed so down that, and zoomed in.
1: They showed, yeah, so it's like they knew what they were doing. They showed it. So good for them. I'm 18 people run on the court in game two. They will never show it again. So let's hope that doesn't happen. Imagine spending that kind of cash to get into an NBA final.

0: Dak, at least he waited till the game was mostly over to do it.
1: And that's when the most eyeballs are on the screen, fourth quarter. That was planned. It's definitely somebody who's not a fan of either team.
0: Yeah, because they don't care if they get banned for life. Right, exactly. NBA games. Who cares? It was pretty funny, Tim Legler doing the old man thing. You know, he's not for the basketball.
1: Yeah.
0: You think? That guy is so deep. He is so immersed in social media. He does not even realize. I'll bet you $1,000 that guy has no idea there's a real world out there. And a lot of the people aren't that obsessed with social media. Like, they know it's all mostly bots and just a fakeness. It's it's the blue pill or the red pill is what it is. It is the Ben Maller Show. That is what this is. And if you'd like to be part, 877-99 on Fox. 877-996-6369 is the number. And Alf writes in, says, disclaimer, the views expressed here are not endorsed by Alf, the alien opiner. Says, this is Ferg Dog reporting from Twitter jail. I want to let everyone know I am okay. They're feeding me 3 meals a day, and I've got my own bed. I hope to see the rest of you on the outside again real soon. Is Ferg Dog in Twitter jail? Is that correct?
1: Yeah, account guys... suspended.
0: How the hell did Ferg Dog's the most harmless person out there? What did he do to get his account suspended?
1: I think it says being an insufferable kiss ass. That's what it says over here on my screen.
0: I don't think that's true at all. I think the people are jealous of the celebrity that Ferg Dog has. Now, last time he got his account suspended, didn't he become Ferg Cat? Remember that?
1: That's right. This has happened before.
0: Yeah, this has happened before. So just get on your burner account.
1: Was that just somebody pretending to be him? What's the word that I'm looking for?
0: A doppelganger, impersonator. Yeah. I thought he had some issues with his account.
2: A parody
0: before.
2: Account.
1: Thank you. That's what I wanted. Thank you.
0: Well, so many of these parody accounts. You don't know this, Lorena. There was a guy years ago named he was in Michigan, and it was Ernie and the Opiner, and then there were a bunch of all these other Opiner accounts, all these different Muppet accounts and animal accounts started, and so some of them are still around, and it was all just because that was busting the chops of that guy. Reggie in Minnesota writes and says, I just got up. What's the scoop? Well, I have the rundown. I'm cooking the rundown right now. It's almost done. It's a lot going on. I focus on the basketball game. I couldn't focus on this other bull crap, so I had to focus on the basketball game, and I'll get it up. Time now for the Who Am I game. Ooh. And here, this is where we pretend to be somebody else. That's what we call it, the Who Am I game. So Josh Hart of the Knicks joined me as the only players since 1975 to have 15 or more rebounds in less than 30 minutes of an NBA Finals game. Again, Josh Hart, who's a guard for the Knickerbockers, joined me as the only player since 1975 to have 15 or more rebounds in less than 30 minutes of an NBA Finals game. Who am I? That is the question. The answer, we'll get to it, and we will do it next.
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0: Miller and you. It is the Ben Maller Show. We know you have options, not great ones. We're hanging out together here on our Thursday show. Still late Wednesday in the West. We head into Thursday, the fourth day of June. A reminder that this show is broadcast live and local in your eardrums every single night on the overnight. 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So check it out, Fifth Hour Podcast, the Ben Maller Show podcast. And we thank you for subscribing to both of those shows. It means a lot. It does mean a lot. All right, back to it. Well, back to it we go. Got to pay off the somewhat popular edition of the Who Am I game. And this is where we pretend to be somebody else in a blatant attempt to get you to listen a little bit longer. And then you send in goofy answers, and then we read them. We all laugh at the old names, and then we move on. So here's the Who Am I game. So Josh Hart of the Knicks joined me as the only player since 1975 to have 15 or more rebounds in less than 30 minutes of an NBA Finals game. There's only one other person that's done it.
1: Who?
0: And we're trying to find out who. The bit is we're trying to find out who that is. And if you know, at Ben Maller, you can answer all these bits at Ben Maller. Of course, if you really want them to get read, you need to follow the at Ben Maller account. Otherwise, you're going to be out of luck. And with Ferg Dog in jail, he's in X/Twitter jail. That'll give more people have an opportunity. Wayne in Duluth says Wayne the curmudgeon is the answer.
1: Who?
0: Yes. Calm down, Wayne. Everything will be okay. I promise the rundown will be up in a few minutes here. Lonnie Shelton from Poly D. Who else do we have here? Stevie Meatballs said the 2000 Olympic gold winner in the butterfly, Misty Hyman is the answer, says that's her real name. Marty McFly from Rob the Goatman. Definitely Muggsy Bogues from Josh, the Indiana Bears fan who's in Nebraska. Alf the Alien Opiner says the not suspended Ferg Cat is the answer. Josh Jacobs from King Rory in Wisconsin. That's a good photo there. The Shield, Roman Reigns, Seth Rollins, and Dean Ambrose from Shane in Des Moines. Hakeem Olajuwon, guessed by Jose. Marquise Grissom from Mr. Nice Guy. Who else do we have? A Perfect Lawn, guessed by Lawn God Larry. A new addition to the social media mob. And is he going to be the rookie social media user of the year? We don't even have that category. Ricky Rubio from Eek in Roseville, Minnesota. Who else do we have? Page down. Angel Reese from Milkman Mike in Colorado. Furry Dog from Maller Prop Guy, playing for the Fullerton Furries. Who else do we have? Bailey Howell from Analog Al. Lester the Molester Connor. That's not his name. Donkey Sausage. Matt Barnes.
1: Who?
0: From Rob in Minnesota. Bruce is going with the iconic Kelly Trapuca.
2: Never heard of him.
0: Truck Stop Fungus in his Tidy Whitey's Eating Chili says Kool-Aid McKinstry is the answer. Pat Monahan, the lead singer of Train from Clara. Johnny Johnson from Johnny Q, that's his answer. Bob McAdoo from Ryan. What say you, Lorena?
3: Got to be Tom Hanks.
0: No, it's the Worm. Dennis Rodman. Dennis Rodman, the Bad Boy Pistons back in the day. Dennis Rodman.
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13: The Knicks defeated the Spurs in Game 1 of the NBA Finals 105-95, extending their winning streak to 12 games, which ties the second longest streak in a single postseason in NBA history. Jalen Brunson led the way with 30 points, Karl Anthony Towns 18 points and 12 rebounds, Josh Hart only 3 points, but also 15 rebounds, 6 assists and 4 steals. Victor Wembanyama, 6 of 21 from the field, ended with 26 points and 12 rebounds.
14: We've been down in a series before, never in the finals, obviously. But I'm not...

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3: Well, how do you go from somebody that nobody wants to a wanted man? I'll tell you. Welcome in the beginning of another hour of the Ben Maller Show. We are in the air everywhere. Bedfellows, as we are minding the shop coast to coast, border to border and beyond. On the vast and supremely powerful microphones of FSR emanating live from the combo, meal of the overnight guaranteed human from the world famous Fox Sports Radio studios where Swamp Billy, remember the guy that was supposed to do the octagon and then bailed? 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So our lead this hour, not from the finals. We'll talk more about that if you want. As the NBA Finals Game 1 goes to the Cockroaches, according to Charles Barkley, the New York Knickerbockers, as Jalen Brunson played terribly for the first 30 minutes of the game, and then at the end turned it up, and the Knicks were down by 14, and they come all the way back, and they end up winning by 10, so they got game one. Unfortunately for New York, it is not, I'm told, a single elimination, so the Knicks still have to win three more games. Wemby played about as bad as he can play, and still the Spurs had a shot late in the fourth quarter, so things looking up. Spurs in good shape there. Our lead this hour, though, from the blotter. The blotter! The police blotter, less than 24 hours after the Ben Maller Show. Welcome back our old friend, the NFL Bookum. We got action. We got action in the NFL Bookum. If you have not heard by now, maybe not, an NFL player had an arrest warrant issued for them less than 24 hours after the NFL Bookum. It never fails. We're talking about 49ers wide receiver. I say that with a wink and a nod because he hasn't played for the Niners in a long time, and he likely won't play for them again. However, technically, he is under contract with the 49ers. We're talking about Brandon Ayuk, a misdemeanor charge, so not a felony, a misdemeanor charge of what they're calling exhibition of speed. I didn't even know that was a thing. We are told that the Santa Clara County District Attorney's Office are the ones that issued the warrant. Now, how did Brandon Ayuk end up with an arrest warrant? Well, it all stems from social media, The Matrix, and he's so far immersed in the fakeness of The Matrix that he went for it. There was a video that must have been posted by some, you know, somebody out to get Brandon Ayuk, right? Maybe it was John Lynch, the 49er GM, like, we're going to stick it to Brandon Ayuk. We're going to post this video of him doing something bad speeding. No, the video was posted by the 49er wide receiver to his own YouTube channel in December of last year, and they waited all the way through January, February, March, April, May, and now here we are in early June. And, it's from that video. In the video, Brandon Ayuk has a need for speed, and he was driving well over 100 miles an hour. Now, why do I say that? Well, the evidence I have to prove that is the speedometer that this numbnut

0: headlights showed on the video he was going 111 miles an hour on Tasman Drive, which I'm told is near Levi's Stadium. The speed limit. You want to take a guess what the speed limit is on the street where he was going 111 miles an hour?
1: 45.
0: Let's see. Actually, less than 45. How about 40? 40 miles an hour. So that's 60, 71 miles over the speed limit. You know, I'm someone that drives, I got a heavy foot. I don't go that fast. Police investigate. What is there to investigate? There's the video. That's it. He posted it. They referred the case to prosecutors in mid-January of this year. So how backed up is the Santa Clara County District Attorney's Office where they got this in mid-January? They waited through all of February, all of March, April, May, and here in June. They say, yeah, we're gonna put an arrest warrant out for this guy. That is a good jumping-off point. Let us discuss. So the question, where does 49ers wide receiver Brandon Ayuk's arrest warrant for speeding in a video that he posted rank on Benny's big board? So my observations on this, I've got New York Times bestseller, charter member, and Twilight Zone. And we will combine all of these things together. And we are going to go kaboom is what we're going to do. All right, so number one. All right, stop. So right at the top, let me tell you something. At Benny's big board for these type of activities, this is Dean List for dumb ideas right here. And like normally we ignore most of the time speeding tickets. I feel like everyone drives over the speed limit. You know what I'm saying? Like, it's just a common occurrence here. Unless there's an accident like Miles Garrett now of the Rams, who's had he had a humdinger back in the day there in Ohio, or there's some extenuating circumstances. Generally, it does not make the show. This, though, is on our radar. And the reason it's on our radar is because of the level of dumbness that has been reached here. Brandon Ayuk has now become a New York Times best-selling author. Congratulations. You can read his book. It's available wherever you get your books. Complete Idiot's Guide to Being a Knucklehead Wide Receiver in the NFL. Picking up a doctorate in poor judgment. Now, this isn't even the worst thing he's done by far. He already lost $27 million of guaranteed money. Now, after California taxes, it's about $17. But still, he lost $17 in guaranteed money, or $27, from the 49ers for malfeasance. He went AWOL. He ghosted the team. He hasn't played since shredding his ACL, MCL, meniscus, and his tuchus in October of 2024. Now, John Lynch indicated that that's it. That's all she wrote. This is it's all over now, and that he's played his last snap for the Niners. I know Ernesto in the Bay is brokenhearted about that. And no trade has happened yet. We've made it through the draft. He hasn't been released yet. The Niners are going to stick it to him, it would appear. So how do you lose $27 million and then find time to film an audition tape for the Fast and the Furious franchise? It's all in the book, Complete Idiot's Guide to Being a Knucklehead Wide Receiver. Stanford, I understand, this may or may not be true, Stanford is studying Brandon Ayuk. He's a walking case study in what not to do as a professional athlete. Now, if Ayuk were any more committed to bad decisions, he'd be named Employee of the Month. Right? Unforced errors, Employee of the Month. But wait, there's more. So this is my favorite part of this story. I was following along here. So when the video was posted back in 2025, at the end of 2025, people were like, whoa, this is crazy. What are you doing? My God. So Brandon Ayuk apologized, saying he would not post speeding content anymore. And then the day that, hand to God, all right, hand to God, the day the warrant broke in the media, Brandon Ayuk posted on Instagram content at a racetrack in a Mercedes. You can't make this up. I guess at least he was at a racetrack. So the theory is nobody wants him. Otherwise, the Niners would have traded him. So this is his way to feel wanted. Right? This is his way. Nobody wants me, but the cops want me. They want to talk to me. This should help my trade value.

Any publicity is good publicity. The man's an all-pro in poor decisions. Not on the field. If you want somebody that can make bad decisions, Brandon Ayuk's going to be your guy. All right, now page two. The Green Bay, the frozen tundra, Lambeau Field, with a gift shop the size of a Costco at Lambeau Field, with every kind of foam cheesehead you could possibly want. So the Green Bay Packers edge rusher, Micah Parsons. Remember him? Yeah, about that guy. So he spoke publicly for the first time since the end of last season. I know we're hanging on every word from Micah Parsons. Every single word. His ACL recovery. Now, the Packers are following, according to Parsons, a strict nine-month recovery plan. Nine-month plan. That means, using Maller math, all right? That means, using Maller math, Parsons will miss the first month of the NFL season. Now, the word on the street is, realistically, he will not return to the very earliest would be week five in that classic Green Bay-Chicago game versus the Bears, or week six for the Packers against that team he used to play for, the Dallas Cowboys. That's if everything goes smooth. You know, Mike was, oh, I'm extremely happy with the progress and all that standard fare. And he's been doing most of his rehab in Texas. He recently returned to Green Bay because of OTAs. He called the Packers trainer his wife, which, okay. And he is the NFL's highest paid defensive player in average annual value. And that's where we are. He says he's just going to be 100% when he comes back, and that's it. All right, so the question, what message did Micah Parsons send to the Packers stockholders about his recovery timeline? So you're paying a guy $47 million a year, and he's telling you that he's only going to come back when he's 100%, which tells you there's no real urgency. And he's the charter member of the We'll Get There Eventually club. And in today's NFL, you could be the highest paid defender and say, yeah, you know, when I get there, I get there. You know, that's not bad. If I was making that kind of money, that kind of dough, I'd feel guilty. I would. Like, I don't make anywhere near what Cowherd and some of these guys that work at this place make, and nor should I. I do the overnight shift. However, let me tell you, if I miss a show, I feel bad. Like, if I have to take time off to do stuff, you know, grown-up stuff, or have to go somewhere with the fam, I feel bad. I'm like, oh, man, I feel like I'm letting people down. This Meshuggah, Micah Parsons, there is no shame in his game. None. I'm jealous. I am jealous. I'm not wired that way. Like, I feel guilty if I miss a work assignment. He does not, clearly. Patience is easy, I guess, when you're making $47 million a year. You don't have to rush back. The nine-month no-football rule that Parsons claimed the Green Bay Packers have, that's not rehab. That's like maternity leave, right? Is he pregnant? Do we know who the wife is? Now, Parsons claims there are no good outcomes from coming back early. That's what he said. And I'm sure there aren't many good outcomes either from starting the season with your supposedly star defensive player walking along the sidelines or sitting in a luxury suite. The Packers defense will be walking into September in the danger zone, and that's a fact, Jack. That is a fact, Jack, even if your name's not Jack. Now, Parsons, he returned to the OTAs the way a celebrity returns to a hometown parade briefly, and he had a camera crew following him around. That's how that went. All right, final point. To New Orleans we go, another ongoing off-season soap opera playing out. We need to rediscover this. Alvin Kamara can be yours if you just make an offer. The price doesn't even have to be right. The price does not have to be right. Yeah. So Alvin Kamara showed up to the Saints OTA practices this week after skipping voluntary workouts earlier in the offseason. Okay, fine. He stated that there's no beef or bad blood. None of that with the Saints organization, all the uncertainty about his future. Kellen Moore, who for some reason is still coaching there, said it's good to have Alvin Kamara back. Well, that's a shocking take. Nobody else had that. So a head coach thinks it's good to have one of his players back. Okay. Now, Alvin Kamara emphasized that he'll keep training to be ready, and the rest

0: will be determined when everyone compares their notes. So the question for the esteemed panel, does Alvin Kamara's arrival at OTAs change his situation in New Orleans? So I am nodding my head yes. These guys are worlds apart here. Alvin Kamara shows up absolutely changing the temperature in the Bayou, and I'll tell you why. It's the NFL's version of, hey, I'm available if you're interested, and if I'm out there playing and I'm running around and all of a sudden, lickety-split, snap, crackle, pop, and then you got to pay me some money. Right? And look, Alvin Kamara's in the twilight zone. We all know it. Entering the final year of his contract, he's there. He's present now. He's been productive, although starting to show signs of slowing down. That's why the team went out to replace him. And so he's there. He's got one foot in and one foot out, and you shake it all about. And he's got that lame duck status, Micah Parsons. Alvin Kamara has the lame duck status. So Alvin Kamara, all right, the Saints running back here, if you look at the fine print, when you are in the last year, they call that the lame duck and all that stuff. And so when you look at Kamara and that contract, it translates to one thing. You know, pack light, just bring a carry-on. You're not going to be there long. The writing has been on the wall. The graffiti has been on the wall since March. The Saints went out in free agency and signed former Jacksonville running back Travis Achane, formerly known as ETN, as the new featured back. And so while Alvin Kamara has been a New Orleans staple since way back in 2017, a little kid back in 2017, the grandfather clock is starting to tick, tick, tick, tick, tick, tick, tick, tick, tick. You can hear it. You can hear the grandfather clock ticking away. Make no mistake, Alvin Kamara is not going to compete for his old job. That's already been given to somebody else. He's competing for which off-ramp he's going to take, which exit he's going to take. That's really the only question here. New Orleans is not all of a sudden hoping that Kamara returns to form. They've already moved on. They're just hoping that he shows enough that somebody gets attracted to the idea of taking a hop, skip, and a jump and adding Alvin Kamara to their team. So there we go. All right, it is the Ben Maller Show. If you would like to be part, you can join us right now as we get back to the calls. And what an amazing hour it was last hour. I think we took one call. That's it. It was lucky to. 877-996-6369 is the number. Also on X, at Ben Maller. That's at Ben Maller if you'd like to be part of the program. So something pretty funny happened. One of the more well-known people in sports got caught by the paparazzi and then did what? It's a pretty funny story. We've got that. Also, with the World Cup coming up, I'm told that's important. The people at FIFA have been sued for one of the more unusual things you can be sued for. We'll get to that as well. We'll do it all, and we will do it next.
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0: Bill Miller and you, it is the Ben Maller Show. As we roll on, further and further into the night, things that go bumpity-bump under the cover of darkness. If you would like to support this show, we're a little short on content. Ferg Dog's in social media jail. He's on the naughty list, so that's opportunity for more people to have their comments read. And you can join the fun here on the phones if you want, 877-996-6369, on the X Machine at Ben Maller. That's at Ben Maller. Later this hour, we do have Mallerly Third Degree and the Insta Trivia. You can answer that at Ben Maller. Lorena is here. Let me say hello to Lorena.
1: Hi, Bill.
0: No. I didn't get the account yet. It's at FSR Tech Queen.
1: Okay, I'll say it again. Hi, Bill.
0: Don't talk. She's friends. And I get related cousins with Anthony in Louisiana.
1: Hey, cuz.
0: Little cuz going on there, for sure. And you can say hello to the Koopaloop, a Bronco fan. That's a Bronco fan. And your comments can and will be used against you in the court of sports radio, so please act accordingly, or Doc Dan will come hunt you down. And if that doesn't work, Nostradinus will hunt you down. If that doesn't work, Euphemie will find you. You understand? Thank you. Now, the Baltimore Media Freeloaders account writes in, says, thank goodness you don't have many insufferable Nick fans calling into your show, or even Jeremy Lin. Yeah. Did you see, I was watching the game, and then they went to the studio stuff, and I watched Barkley and those guys, and I had the TV on, and then I pressed the mute button, and I didn't turn off the TV, and then next thing I know, they had Jeremy Lin on whatever, I don't know, whatever show was on after the show that I was trying to watch. Yet Jeremy Lin, who was one of the great one-hit wonders in the history of sports for the Knickerbockers back in the day. And how does that work? Like, there's somebody at ESPN's like, hey, let's get a former Nick. Who are we going to get? Jeremy Lin. How do we find him? I don't know. Where the hell's he? I have no idea. Like, he didn't make a lot of money, Jeremy Lin. He might have made more money in merch sales and things like that, but he really only had a couple of years where he was like, whoa, this guy's doing something. He didn't get paid for it. And I think he only played for the Knicks like one season, right?
2: It was a wild time, though.
0: 2011, 2012. My favorite part of the Jeremy Lin story.
2: Lin Sanity.
0: When I was out there, the Knicks were playing, I think it was like the Lakers on a Sunday night, and the Knicks were terrible. Mike D'Antoni was the coach of the Knicks, and they had gotten smoked by the Golden State Warriors. As I remember the story, I think they were playing Golden State. It was somewhere on the West Coast. They lost a couple days earlier. And in garbage time, Jeremy Lin got in and played pretty well, right? But he hadn't – this was not Lin Sanity. So one of the beat writers – for the New York Post starts asking questions about Jeremy Lin, right, at the very end of the news conference. And Mike D'Antoni kind of just dismissed it, and then the news conference ended, and D'Antoni, I'll never forget, Mike D'Antoni, he said kind of half off the record, I think the statute of limitations has run.

0: And he told the guy, he said, listen, the guy, he's just a bench guy. He's not that great. You know, that's essentially what he said. I'm paraphrasing. That's essentially what D'Antoni said about Jeremy Lin. And he was right in the end. However, for like 4 months, Jeremy Lin was the most exciting thing in the NBA. For about 4 months. I don't even know if it was that long. It might have been even less than that. Let's see. What kind of food spread do you think they have at the NBA Finals? I'm asking for a friend. Yeah, so not that good. I'd say the worst is the World Series. They used to give you a box lunch at the World Series. Now I think they give you a meal voucher for like $20, which will buy you half a bag of peanuts because they price gouge everyone at baseball at the World Series. So the World Series is by far the worst. Basketball's average, slightly better than the regular season. I've never been to a Super Bowl, so I don't know what that's like. And the Stanley Cup Final for media freeloaders, as you know, is the gold standard. That is, am I in heaven? No. If I do go to heaven someday, this will be the food I'll be eating in heaven. That'll be the same food. So I was reading the tabloids. I do that so you do not have to read the tabloids. It is my public service to you. So I was looking. I don't even know what I was looking for, to be honest with you. I have no idea. I just kind of scanned the headlines, and I'm like, okay, what's going on here, all that. So I'm scanning the headlines, and then I see this one, and I'm like, whoa, wait a minute. And the tabloid headline is NBA star spotted with mystery woman. So I'm like, okay, that's somewhat interesting. Yeah, I'm in on that. So I clicked it, and it is Kevin Durant, who lives in L.A. in the offseason. So Durant is with a mystery woman. Now, that's not, to me, the story. What do you think Kevin Durant did when he realized there were paparazzo taking photos? What do you think he did? I'll tell you what he did.
1: Oh, I'm curious. What did he do?
0: Yeah, so Kevin Durant is at Nobu in Malibu, right? Uh-huh, you ever been to Nobu? Very trendy spot. A lot of the rich F's love to go there and hang out. So, yeah, very fancy, very elitist.
1: They sell drugs in the bathroom.
0: It was saved. They saved that. Houses burned in Malibu, but they saved Nobu because the people need to go eat. So Kevin Durant was spotted by the paparazzo leaving this famous restaurant in Malibu with this mystery woman. When he realized the paparazzo were taking photos, he tried to hide behind some trees.
1: No, he did not.
0: He did. He tried to hide.
1: Stop.
0: Which is hilarious because he's 6'11". How do you what are you doing? You can't hide behind a tree. Like, it's hilarious. Now, I don't understand, and somebody smarter than me can explain. We had a similar situation a couple of months ago with Aaron Rodgers, who has a house in Malibu and was complaining because the paparazzo were following him around. And it's the same thing. Like, if you're in certain spots, if you're in Beverly Hills or Malibu in Southern California, and there's a few other places, that's where the paparazzi hang out. So what? If you want privacy, you know, go to Solvang. Okay, you'll get some privacy there. That's a little
1: Don't go to
0: town.
1: Nobu in Malibu. What? That is the opposite of being hidden. Yeah. Like, you're literally asking to be seen.
0: Exactly.
1: And you're like you said, you're tall. You can't hide.
0: No. It was hilarious, though. Kevin Durant, I love it because he's like a child. All he does is play. He's on social media all the time, plays video games and smokes weed, and plays basketball. Like, that's the guy's life. What a life. Let's say hello to Blind Scott, who knows a thing or two about all that. Blind Scott is on the north end of Boston. Hello, Blind Scott.
2: Oh, hey, what's up, Ben? There's this city. It's in Germany. I want you to write it down because we're going to have a meet and greet there. It's spelled C-W-I-C-K-A-U. It's in East Germany. It's where my dad's family was from. So, like, I've got my uncle Rudolf and Giesler to listen to the show there. Like, it would be great to go there because that's where my family's from, and it explains a lot, and we're going to get a documentary about this paranoid schizophrenia to try to see where it's from. So my dad grew up there. He used to have to walk there. Like, he was from East Germany, my dad. So my dad's, like, a real narcissistic guy. Like, so when I grew up in the 80s, my dad used to tell me all

0: stories about, like, East Germany and the communism takeover there, because he used to come back and cross the border to visit his family. So, like, I have this genetic disease that's linked to blindness and autism. It's a rare autism disease. So, like, my Aunt Josephine, she was a schizophrenic in Boston. They put her in, like, in a convent and, like, zapped her brain, and she lived in there and never left. So, like, schizophrenia and paranoia schizophrenia is linked to radio, because a lot of schizophrenics listen to radio. Because I did go to the Schizophrenic Institute and meet all Ben Maller's listeners, like, 20 years ago, and since then, they demolished it in Boston. But the thing is, I can get a documentary deal on this, because there's a lot of radio listeners that have schizophrenia, so I think I could sell this. But I'm
1: yeah,
0: also
1: yeah, yeah. I got an idea. How about we get a documentary about the show? We'll do a deal with Netflix or Amazon. I'm open, or Tubi. I'm open with Tubi, and then we'll do a documentary about the show, and then we'll have camera crews following Blind Scott around and some of the other famous listeners to the show. We can have the Alf cam, the Hoosier Bill cam, the Scrooge in the Bay Area cam, Shane in Des Moines, Mr. Irrigation, like all these legends on the show, and we can go behind the scenes on how it all works, right? How great a documentary would that be?
0: I'll be cool with these guys. Like, I don't really dislike the audience. That was just me. A boy when I was been playing with the audience for years. I've settled that with everybody. I'm not against anybody. We need to unite as a show. The show might be in trouble because radio's in trouble. We need to gain shares in the show. We need private equity money. This show could be reformatted in other directions, too, if it ever has any issues with the company. So this is something we need to do. And I don't necessarily need to be the founder of this idea. We could do any type of documentary that has to do with the show. It doesn't have to be my idea. I'm not trying to be the star. I'm just driving the content on the show because Hollering James comes on in parts, and he's a great guy, too. Hollering James is involved. Hollering James is the star of the documentary. He'll be interviewed. But we need someone on.
1: Well, no. James will do like a sleep study on Hollering James, how the guy can talk and fart at the same
2: great
1: time
2: idea.
1: While he's talking.
2: Yes.
0: Yeah. We should get Mike the Leprechaun to go to detox, too, because he'd be more useful if he stopped drinking, because that alcohol is a wicked depressant, and I like Mike the Leprechaun. He's a wicked nice guy. I consider him a friend. He should come down here right now. We'll meet in my apartment, and we'll talk about it right now. I just heard a Hells Angels motorcycle drive by a few minutes ago, too. It made me real nervous, bro. It's like circling the neighborhood, man. I don't know what's going on. The Hells Angels are in the North End, but they don't have that many members. But you know the Teamsters Union, like that guy Danny DeVito, he don't call the show anymore. Maybe it's him. He's driving around his bike around the neighborhood. Did he drive a bike to the meet and greet? Did you see him there? Did you know? He has
1: well, I don't
0: called.
1: Know. I don't know how he, no, he didn't drive a bike. He's wearing nice clothes, and he was dressed all right.
0: Yeah, he's in something else. That's what those guys look like from that town. That's Revere. It's one town over. I hate that town. I hate Revere. Those guys are all wannabes. You know, the Teamsters Union, junk garbage guys. You know what I'm saying? We'll have them in the union, too. Well, we're getting a fight about the Teamsters Union.
1: No, Scott, no, sell. You got to pitch this, Scott. Do the elevator pitch. Contact the TV networks. Make sure we get a deal. Why don't we try to get it for football season, and we can do a weekly thing, and we'll have, like, several episodes. We can do a mini-series, I think, whatever they're calling it now. Not a mini-series.
0: I pitch it to Fred Tucker. We could use those Teamsters Union guys, though, because they have all the contracts in the business, so if Danny DeVito could help us. They run all the films in Boston and everywhere, so we need the Teamsters Union on board to get the money for this. Because they have all the connections to film. We could never get a team. We could never get a film crew in the North End. They just won't have one here. It's too expensive. So we need to film it somewhere, which most likely will be L.A. And we'll come out there, you know?
1: Okay, we'll do it. All right. Thank you. All right, go away. There's Blind Scott. Where he goes, only he knows. So the good people at FIFA are being sued. Now, there's a lot of lawsuits against FIFA. This one, though, stands out from the crowd. Let me explain. I'll give you the basics on this, the who, what, where, when, and why. So the where is in Dallas. The who is a muralist. Yes, a muralist who is suing FIFA for a whale painting in downtown Dallas that they painted over ahead of the World Cup here.
2: Oh, good.
1: So how much is this guy suing FIFA for? How much do you think a whale painting is worth, according to a muralist? And, you know, you go to these cities and they have paintings up around, kind of brighten things up. And,
2: right. This one has been around for a long time, though, right?
1: I believe it's been around for, I believe, a decent amount of time. I don't know exactly how long. But it was a really cool mural. Like, a really, really cool thing.
2: I'm going
1: to
2: go
1: I think it goes back to 1999. So, yeah, that's almost 30 years. That's a long time.

0: I think the other issue is that there's a lot of blank areas around this mural that they could have covered, and they still chose to cover the whales.
1: Yeah.
0: I'm going to go with...
1: Be realistic with it. I know you like to win.
0: I know.
1: So I don't want you to win. All right, come on.
0: I'm going to go with $45 million.
1: Coop, how much do you think a muralist is, his work of art is worth? He's suing FIFA for painting over his downtown Dallas whale painting.
2: So it's really what he thinks it's worth, because that's what he's trying to get.
1: Yeah, exactly.
2: Okay.
1: Well, yeah, I mean, you're likely these lawsuits, it's all about the settlement, right? That's what you want. You're not going to win the lawsuit. You just want to get a settlement and get a check, and that's it.
2: God, it could be anything. People are so ridiculous. Let's go. I'm going to think Lorena went too high. I'm going to say $20 million.
1: Well, real answer. No. Coop, you win. Congratulations.
2: Oh, yeah.
1: It is, you did not go over. $25 million this guy wants.
2: Damn, I almost hit that.
1: Yeah, you almost nailed it. $25
0: million. Almost.
1: And check this out. I did not know this was a thing until I saw the story. So there's a law, the Visual Artist Rights Act of 1990. A law that gives artists the right to claim authorship of their publicly displayed works of art. Like this. And so the guy said, hey. And it was a really cool painting on the side of this building in Dallas. And they effed it up. And I hope this guy wins a lot of money. These FIFA people. It's like going to, you know what they're like coming to America? It's like they're going to an Airbnb and they trash it. The Vrbo thing, they rent out the place and they trash it. That's what FIFA's doing here. And, of course, the politicians in America are like, okay, well, why not? You want to price gouge people? That sounds good. Why not? Screw over the American people because you got your little soccer game. How great is that?
0: They could have put a banner up. A big banner.
1: Exactly. Cover it up. That's fine.
0: It's not here.
1: We have some other stories bashing FIFA. We'll get to those later because it's a lot of fun to bash FIFA. It is the Ben Maller Show. Time now for the Insta Trivia. And we'll go back to the NBA Finals for this. Another question regarding Josh Hart, who had a big rebound game. So Knicks guard Josh Hart, the first player with 15-plus rebounds, 6-plus assists, and 4-plus steals in an NBA Finals game since blank. Again, Josh Hart of the Knickerbockers became the first player with 15 or more rebounds, 6 or more assists, and 4 or more steals in an NBA Finals game since blank. That is the Insta Trivia. The answer next.
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It is the Ben Maller Show, coast to coast, but yet local in your eardrums. 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
2: Hell
1: and
2: yeah.
1: You'll be like, hey, look at that. I didn't see the Maller Show the other day. Then you watch this monologue and your life will be complete. Now, the corporate overlords here at the company would like you to comment on the videos.
3: Yes, we can.
1: Told that helps the algorithm in the matrix. So do us a solid and help us out. Thank you. All right, back to it. Time now for the payoff on the Insta trivia. We'll go back to the NBA Finals as Josh Hart had that quirky stat line, which makes for good trivia. So next guard, Josh Hart, the first player with 15-plus rebounds, 6-plus assists, and 4-plus steals in an NBA Finals game since blank. We're looking, obviously, for the name of a player. And Josh in Nebraska, the Bears fans going with Detlef Schrempf as his answer. Rob the Goat Man from Iowa says Robbie the Whale. Wow. What else? Page down. Ferg Dog's Bail Bondsman for ex-jail. Oh, poor Ferg Dog. Yeah, let's pour one out for Fergie. He's in social media jail. Key Lime Pie Bobby in Florida says Lily Allen is the answer. Scarlet Witch from Shane.
4: Hell no.
1: Brian Fenley's new nanny, Ferg Dog. we get the dog there and everything. Very nice from Alf, the alien opiner. Clyde Drexler from Andy in Lionel Lakes, Minnesota. Don Nelson from Analog Al. Scrooge is going with Kobe Bryant's uncle, Chubby Cox. Luke Walton from Sean in Portland. Noel Wiley, who's 55 today, from Late Night Drug Tester. What say you, Lorena?
5: Kevin Durant in a bush.
1: That is incorrect. The correct answer would be the Hick from French Lick, Larry Bird, in 1986. Game 3 of the finals against the Rockettes. And Bill Fitch.
6: It's Maller.
1: How about that?
6: To the third degree.
1: Here we go.
6: This is when Big Ben gets grilled.
1: Cool.
7: On yesterday's show, we talked about Eagles offensive lineman Jordan Mailata saying, thank God the A.J. Brown trade drama is over. He also said that Devonta Smith has always been a number one receiver, so nothing has changed for him. Ben, do you think that's the case?
1: No, he's been the number two receiver. He's now the number one receiver, but it doesn't really matter. The Eagles are not – Jalen Hurts can't make all the throws. They're a run-first team, and so I believe – Smith will be fine because they don't throw the ball enough where it's going to matter. It's going to make that big a difference unless they change quarterbacks. Next!
7: Ja'Marr Chase said this week that after reaching the Super Bowl in 2021, expectations have always been high for the team. However, with the defensive improvements the Bengals made in the offseason, expectations this season have gone up. Ben, how high are your expectations?
1: They'll be a wild card team. They'll make the playoffs, win a game in the playoffs, have a chance to make some noise. Next!
7: NBA draft prospect A.J. DiBonsa made a recent podcast appearance where he was asked about the possibility of the Wizards drafting him first overall. He said, if they draft me, I do need three, Trey, referring to Trae Young's jersey. Ben, a lot of people were pissed off by this. Do you think, does this bother you as a fan or no big deal?
1: I don't care. I don't care about the Wizards. Dude. Who cares about the Wizards? You know what I'm saying? They're the Wizards.
8: When I was in Iraq, our convoy was hit. 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After I came home, I could still hear booms and see tracer fire. Makes it hard to be a good mom.
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14: Brunson holding it just across midcourt, defended by Vassell. Eight to shoot, right wing, crossover, right elbow, step back, pump fake, leans in, throws it up, and he knocked it down! Jalen Brunson, a ridiculous shot! And the Knicks have a six-point lead, 38 seconds to go.
13: You heard it all on the Knicks radio network. Brunson ended with 30 points despite struggling in the first half as the Knicks stole game one from the Spurs, 105-95. Carl Anthony Towns with a double-double, 18 points and 12 rebounds. Victor Wembanyama was 6 of 21 from the field, ended with 26 points and 12 rebounds. In baseball, the Dodgers shut out the Diamondbacks 7-0 behind Shohei Ohtani, who pitched six scoreless innings, had seven strikeouts, while also recording three hits at the plate. His ERA is now .74. The Phillies topped the Padres 3-2, while the Guardians edged the Yankees 5-4. I'm Monty Bolaños.
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0: of another hour of the Ben Maller Show. We are in the air everywhere. Allies, as we squash down the competition coast to coast, border to border, and beyond on the vast and wickedly powerful microphones of FSR. That's what Matt told me from Worcester. Emanating live.
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0: 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So later this hour, not only do you get the Maller riddle of the day, you get the daily double because you have Ask Ben. So we need questions. And Ferg Dog sends in about 75% of the questions. So there's a void here. Ferg Dog's in social media jail. We don't know how long he's going to be sentenced to. We hope that he can get an early release. And so he's in social media jail. So that means until he gets his burner account up, we need questions for Ask Ben. Hashtag Ask Ben. We don't do sporty. So questions about some things that are interesting and whatnot. I hear some breathing.
2: I just want to say something about that.
0: Yes, cool.
2: I've learned that the suspension was due to what they say were inauthentic behaviors. Now, I feel like it's pretty safe to say that Ferg Dog was probably reported by some jealous person on Twitter.
0: I think that's not cool.
2: As much as I can't stand Ferg Dog's content myself.
0: There are. I get very angry messages every once in a while from people that think that I somehow have this bias towards Ferg Dog, Alf, Malaprop guy, late night drug tester, Hoosier Bill, that we've somehow boxed out other people. And that's not it. Like, that's not it at all. I would love to have every night a bunch of new callers and a bunch of new social media people. But, like, most people don't have the fire in their belly to do it. And these guys, for whatever reason, have a passion. They're able to do it. And the only time we really get new calls is when it's a newbie night. I mean, there's always new people listening. That's great. It's on like podcast. You have to find a podcast, a radio show. You just find the radio show. Like, you can still find it the old-fashioned way. A podcast, you have to go out and search for it. So anyway, we hope Ferg Dog gets out of jail soon. So our lead this hour, on to the monologue, dummy. Our lead this hour is from Major League Baseball. Yeah. As the ratcheting up of tensions continue, the latest nuggets from MLB Commissioner Rob Manfred, better known by his nickname Manfraud. Now, Manfred was asked recently if he is worried about the 1990s-style labor dispute repeating itself. You might remember, if you're old, that baseball missed the World Series in 1994 because they could not get a labor deal. They also had scab players in the 95 season, I believe. I believe that, if I remember correctly, it's scab. So it started in the offseason of 93.

Blue Jays won the World Series, and then there was no World Series in 94, and then they had one in 95. I believe the math. I think I'm right on that. I may be off by a year. You can fact check me, and there's nothing you love more than correct the clown on the radio. Anyway, Rob Manfred, when he was asked about that, he said, of course I do. I'm worried about a repeat of the 1990s when Seinfeld was on and all that. Look, he said, we want to make an agreement, the blowhard said. We made a proposal on one set of topics at the outset of negotiations. I went and said to myself, Manfred said, we're open to whatever ideas people have. But we need a realistic framework, the commissioner stated, that addresses the fans' concerns about competitive balance. And you can't ignore that financial penalties have not gotten it done for us, close quote. Now, he's referencing the luxury tax, the tax threshold where the Dodgers and the Mets and all this have to do a tap dance, the Yankees around. If your payroll goes over a certain amount, you have to pay teams like the Pirates and the Marlins and the Angels and the Cleveland Guardians money so their owners can go and buy new yachts and things like that and not improve the baseball team. So that is a good jumping off point. Let us discuss the question. How believable is Rob Manfred and his message about Major League Baseball needing to address fans' concerns? So I've got Scrapbook, SeaWorld, and TSA PreCheck. And we will combine all of these things together, and we are going to boogie down. We're going to boogie down. So those boogie nights. All right, so first of all, if you look at the number one measurement on this type of stuff, it's the Mahler scale of believability, where a one is absolute gospel. Absolute gospel. And a 10 is pure fiction. We are sitting at a hard-to-swallow 8.5. Now, honestly, the message should come with a laugh track when Rob Manfred talks. Manfred promising to protect the fans is like interviewing a pickpocket who promises to keep an eye on your wallet. Okay, it's classic corporate PR spin. And we all know it, right? He talks to us the way that a tech conglomerate talks to valued customers, politely, strategically, and emptily, right? And because he thinks we're suckers. You're a sucker, and I'm a sucker when it comes to flattery. And most of the time, that is the case. If being sincere were a stat, right? I have a stat for everything in baseball, but if the level of sincereness, if you will, were a stat, Manfred would be hitting way below the Mendoza line. He would. And if you don't know the Mendoza line, you're not a real old-school baseball fan. It's like 200 batting averages, the Mendoza line. So fans have real grievances. Right? There's a lot of things that many fans complain about. I hear it. If I hear it, you'd think baseball would hear it. The skyrocketing ticket prices that have gone way, way up. Ghost runners, right? So people's complaining about that. Why is there all of a sudden a ghost runner like it's a traveling teenage baseball team when you get to extra inning? You've got the streaming services a la carte. So if you want to watch the Yankees and you're a law-abiding citizen, you don't have a block box or Russian websites, you have to pay for 7 different streaming services. And you've got the people at Fanatics who continue to make shoddy merchandise and don't seem to have any clue how to fix it. Overpriced merchandise at that. And so instead of solving those issues, fixing that stuff, Major League Baseball serves us a supersized bucket of who cares. Because the only priority is obviously coddling the owner's pocket. So they're going to sell you a bill of goods. This is what the fans really want. It's not true. Manfred's entire legacy is a large scrapbook of bad decisions as commissioner of baseball, held together by billionaire-friendly glue. And this is the guy who gave the ass 1,000, 2,000 holes a pass as they became the cheating Astros. Look the other way. Dismissed the World Series trophy as a piece of metal. He's allowed the Athletics to abandon

Oakland. He caved to woke politics, stripping Atlanta of the 2021 All-Star game. And he's not a public servant. Of course he's not. He just pretends to be when it's helpful for the cause. He's a hazmat situation as a commissioner, Rob Manfred. He is. He's just a weaselly snake. That's how he comes across. Now, secondly, to San Diego we go. We learned that the Padres have said bye-bye. They have designated for assignment outfielder Nick Castellanos. He's out. Signed down for assignment DFA. 39 games, bit player for the pod squad. And Castellanos hit 191. Interstate 191 and a 560 OPS with not one, not two, not three, but four home runs. So the question, after being fired by San Diego, is this the end of the line for Nick Castellanos? So Nick at night is at mile 26 of the marathon. He's not done. The legs are not listening anymore. The Padres, I remember when they signed, they thought they were buying a discount Tesla from a guy named Fred in the SeaWorld parking lot, and it turns out that the battery doesn't take a charge. So San Diego needed a spark, the Padres, and Castellanos was a wet match. Now Philadelphia, the dead giveaway, the Philadelphia Phillies paid him $20 million to not play for the Philadelphia Phillies this year. And it's always a big, giant, neon sign when a team is willing to pay someone that amount of money to not work for them because he's such a knucklehead. And the Padres took a flyer on the league minimum, which is $785,000. If I hear someone's making $785,000, I say you're rich. In baseball, you're a minimum wage employee in the big league. So even that was too much for the Padres. And it turns out the Phillies and the Padres both got the same result, silence, the sound of silence. And when you're a net negative in war, we're talking war, wins above replacement, the nerd stat, around almost a 1 below, a 0.8 below on war. When you're a net negative in that stat, you're a liability with a uniform number. And Philly gave him, this is the fun part of the story if you like these kind of weird, goofy things. So the Padres have been in Philadelphia this week, and Philly gave Castellanos a tribute video. And the next morning, the Padres gave him a pink slip. You talk about Hall of Fame cruelty. So what's next for the outfielder made famous in that Tom Brenneman incident back in the day? All that. So what's next? Oh, maybe someone like the Yankees or the Mets or the Red Sox or, God forbid, the Dodgers will take a flyer on him. More likely than not, based on his reputation preceding him, he will end up, Nick Castellanos, on Major League Baseball's Do Not Call list. And he's made a lot of money, can hang out in Florida, go fishing, have a grand time, and play shuffleboard, and that's it. Na, na, na, na. La, la, la, la. Hey, goodbye. All right, final thought. We go to the NFL. Cleveland, we go, where Colorado coach Deion Sanders recently said that he, remember, we talked about this. Deion wants to meet with the Browns coaching staff. He was upset he did not get the chance to talk to the previous Brown coaching staff, so he wants to talk to the Monk man, Todd Monken. He said, not as a dad, he wants to talk as a coach, share insight on his son, quarterback Shedeur Sanders, the merch man, as he enters his second NFL season. So somebody asked Todd Monken about this, and he said he's very open to meeting with Deion to talk about ways to maximize the development of Shedeur Sanders, the kid. Now, Browns coach said, quote, "I can't wait. The meeting is expected to happen soon." Now, we're months away from football season. The Browns are irrelevant, and they're not irrelevant yet because they haven't lost their first game. But Shedeur is competing with Deshaun Watson for the starting quarterback job next season. So the question, what stands out to you about Browns coach Todd Monken taking a meeting with Deion Sanders?

0: is when the previous Browns coaching staff would not do that. So the coach here, Todd Monken, the fact that he's taking a meeting, this is a PP situation. Prime privilege. Prime privilege, okay? It is celebrity gravity. Right? That's what that is. Dion asked for a meeting, and this coaching staff, the Browns' current coaching staff, acts like it's Beyonce requesting a table at Applebee's. It's the NFL's version of TSA pre-check for the famous dad, Deion Sanders. And let's be real, Todd Monken isn't taking a meeting, if you will. He's getting summoned like he was being called to the principal's office. Now, let me ask you a question. If Jerry Jeudy, the top receiver for the Browns, Jerry Jeudy, if his dad, and I don't know who his dad is, but if his dad sent that exact same text message to Todd Monken, hey, Todd, my kid's Jerry Jeudy, I would like to talk to you on ways to make sure he catches the most passes and has the most yard. Well, first of all, that would be marked unread, that text message. Nobody would read it. It would be unread, unseen, and the Browns would be unbothered by it. Now, the Cleveland Brown franchise would... they'd ignore it. However, they would report it to NFL security for suspicious activity is what they would do. However, Deion, you know, he sends that message. Suddenly, everyone's calendar opens up like a garage door, and I'm sure there'll be 17 cameras there to document everything for social media. Deion Sanders, Coach Prime, meeting with the Cleveland Browns, developing hot, dot, dot, dot. That's how that's going to go. It is the Ben Maller Show. Now, we have a couple of bits coming up if you'd like to be part of the bits. The first one we'll have is the somewhat popular Maller Riddle of the Day. The Maller Riddle of the Day. That'll be coming up in a bit. And then later on, we have Ask Ben, hashtag Ask Ben. You can use hashtag Maller Riddle and hashtag Ask Ben. Every once in a while, it's happened twice, there are so many people that listen to this stupid show that we get into the algorithm on X. That's the power of the bully pulpit. So let's play around with that. It's only happened twice, so I doubt it will happen right now. But hashtag Maller Riddle, and if you want to ask a question for the Ask Ben segment, that's hashtag Ask Ben. Very creative. Here's the riddle of the day, and you can call in at 877-99 on Fox. That's 877-996-6369. Here's the Maller Riddle of the day. The New York Knicks guard, yet again, Josh Hart. This guy's all over the show. So Josh Hart's wife shared this bizarre video. Don't look. Do not cheat. So Knicks guard Josh Hart's wife shared a bizarre video of a San Antonio Uber driver who refused to drive her until he was done with blank. Again, Josh Hart, that's an NBA player for the Knicks, who had a big rebounding game in game one of the finals. Before the game, his wife shared this bizarre video out of San Antonio. This Uber driver refused to drive her until he was done with blank. That is the Maller Riddle of the Day. The answer, we'll get to it. We'll do it next.
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1: 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The Odd Couple with Rob Parker and Kelvin Washington. 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

0: Miller and you. It is the Ben Maller Show. If you want to check out the latest on the NFL Book'em, you can see the teams that have been picked at the big lottery the other night at the Hopper. Got to find other things we can use the Hopper for. Very popular. People love the Hopper. Don't want to use it too much. The Hopper's a good bit. We'll have to bring back the Hopper. I did that years ago when I was doing local radio. I haven't done that here with the Hopper. So if you want to be part of this show, by the way, I should point out, if you're not familiar, on the gram, you can see the photos of said Hopper, ugly radio guy holding the Hopper and all that. And how do you find that? It is on Instagram, Ben Maller on Fox. That's Ben Maller on Fox. Very exciting. And also, if that was not enough, you can check out the Facebook page, Ben Maller Show. That's Ben Maller Show. On the bits we're doing this hour, we got two bits. We got the Maller Riddle coming up and Ask Ben. That's at Ben Maller. Say hello to Lorena.
1: I'll wear lipstick.
0: Episode
2: 10. Ooh, you look nice with lipstick.
0: That's AI. And Kubaloop, a Bronco fan. That's a Bronco fan. Your comments can and will be used against you in the court of sports radio. Back to it. I'm telling you right now, if we find out who reported Ferg Dog erroneously to X, they will be banned from the show. So we are investigating. And if we get to the bottom of that and find out who Coop believes it's someone on the show,
2: Coop is a good investigator.
0: Who reported Ferg Dog. So if we find out you did that, I don't care who you are, you're done. It's over. We won't mention your name. You're not allowed to participate in the show. It's all over. Okay? Because that's not how we do things.
2: Yes, it is.
0: That's not. You can't be banning. You can't be trying to get people banned because they get too much airtime. That's not how it works. If your content's not good enough to make the air, that's your problem. That's a you problem. That's not our problem. So figure it out. Get your house in order, you numbskull. I'm just telling you, don't go down that road. Don't mess with us. Time now for the Maller Riddle of the Day. And back to Josh Hart. It's the show of Josh Hart. 15 rebounds in the finals in limited action. So next guard Josh Hart, his wife shared a bizarre video of a San Antonio Uber driver who refused to drive her until he was done with blank. That is the question. I have a feeling I will not be able to read most of these answers, but I will attempt to do it anyway. Josh in Nebraska, he's a Bears fan, said, finished brushing his teeth. Interesting. Rob the Goat Man. In Iowa, says eating his bologna sandwich with two cookies, two appears to be Oreo cookies in there. Fudgy says watching his OnlyFans videos, probably Fudgy in Boston. Bobby, Key Lime Pie Bobby in Florida, says he had to finish his pile of booger sugar.
3: Wrong.
0: What else do we have here? Till he finished his game of Jenga from Late Night Drug Tester. Lady Sideburn says the triple rewipe is the answer. What else? Page down. Banning keyboard warriors on X from King Rory. Let's see. Can't read that. Freddie says until he finished listening to the Ben.

0: Maller Show advice on how not to suck. Milkman Mike in Colorado says not until he called the Ben Maller Show and gave horrible NBA picks. I haven't heard from Poppy in a while. Using his nose hair trimmer from Doc Dan. Interesting device you've got there, Dan. Who else do we have? Page Dan. Until he was done with the post that got him suspended from his platform. That's Alf the Alien Opiner. It's good to see Alf and the boys, many of them advocating for Ferg Dog, who we believe was erroneously banned from the social media platform. Donkey Sausage says smoking his weed and drinking his beer. Dante's going with Rubik's Cube. Travis, that's F-18 Travis, says until he finished eating the Popeye Jones highlights. Interesting. I think I might have missed a word there intentionally. What else? Page down. Jerry, our friend Jerry in Rhode Island, who gave us those nice Rhode Island gift packs, says in the late starts something involving the McDonald's Happy Meal. He had to finish his McDonald's Happy Meal. Andy in Lino Lakes, Minnesota, says until he would not drive until he finished his Taco Bell Live Moss meal. So is that playing Wordy from John? What else do we have? Page down. Read that. I did see a sighting of Terry in England. Trim his beard from Eek in Roseville, Minnesota. 904 Ray says eating a ladybug he found on a plant. Yeah. How many ladybugs have you eaten?
1: None. And I saw that she just swallowed it whole, too. She doesn't chew it.
0: You don't need to chew it. It's a little bite-sized piece, you know. I don't know if you're getting protein out of it. Late night, JT the Wingman writes and says, a game of online Scrabble. That's my thing.
2: Hell no.
0: You boys want to play Scrabble, then I kick your ass. You don't want to play anymore. Polishing his helmet from the clam. What else we have? Eating a chili dog from Filler Up Phil. Not a lot of X-rated answers, thank God. Timmy from Busco, Indiana says he would not move until he was done submitting his riddle of the day answer. Hoosier Bill says, can you ask the callers to spell algorithm and then ask them to spell Ben? Enough of that. Lorena, do you have an answer? The Maller Riddle of the Day, Josh Hart's wife, the NBA player for the Knickerbockers, his wife shared a bizarre video of a San Antonio area Uber driver who refused to drive her until he was done with play.
1: Until he was done polishing his cowboy boots.
0: Cowboy boots, San Antonio, cowboy boots. Is that correct? Until he was done singing karaoke. Singing karaoke. Yeah.
1: Priorities.
0: What does he think? He's Big Balls Bob there in Vegas doing the karaoke here? What's going on with that? And that's a good way to get a one-star review on Uber. If you would like a one-star review, if I get into your Uber and you've got the karaoke machine and you are singing bars, I am out. It's turn at the last, the party's over. Good luck. Good luck on that. All right, we'll take some calls. We also have coming up in a little bit, Ask Ben. Hashtag Ask Ben, your questions and our answers. We'll get to that. Let's say hello to Eeny, Meeny, Miney, Moe. Let's go to 2% Chance, who's up next. Hello, 2% Chance.
3: Yes, sir. Thank you for taking the call. I just wanted to say I really appreciate the show, man. It's helped me get through my nights and dealing with the insomnia, man. I really appreciate it. And whoever snitched out your one of your favorite caller guys on X, shame on you. Snitches get stitches. That's pathetic.
0: You can't be doing that. So how long have you had insomnia? Your entire life? Is this something you developed as an adult? What happened?
3: It started probably around, 16, but it comes and goes in waves, but I'm trying to not take hardcore medicine for it, you know, so, I don't like that medicine.
0: It's a juggling act, right, because, it can help you, but then there's side effects and all that, and so it's a problem.
3: Oh, I got some wild Ambien stories, driving to the store, not knowing what happened. All sorts of crazy things on that Ambien. The very first time I called the show, I remember y'all somehow cockfighting got brought up while I was on hold. I'm pretty sure. Does that ring a bell to you?
0: Well, we do talk about the cockfighting. That does.

0: happen on the show every once in a while, it'll come up, sure.
1: Okay, so I had this memory that I must repressed. I guess that's the word I'm looking for. And it all came back to me when I heard that. So I'm like, I was born in Alabama, moved up to New York when I was like 10, and then moved back down here about 10 years ago, right? So my father, he's from here. He would go, he fell paint and all that. And anyway, we went to this home where he was selling some of his product. Anyways, we get there, and it's way out in Hicksville. And we, it's a trailer park. We roll up. He's going to tend to his business. I walk around back, and there's about four hillbillies around like a little metal fence circle, and they're all fighting cocks. And I'm just sitting there, and no, it's okay. I was about to start running, man. And he's trying to express to me how it's okay. And
0: I have a question. Now, did you get Michael Vick's autograph?
1: No, because
0: he does. Oh, I guess he does the dogs. He doesn't.
1: No,
0: really
1: he only
0: talks.
1: Does. Yeah, he only.
0: Yeah,
1: yeah
0: he doesn't like.
1: He doesn't
0: cops,
1: got a dog. So he doesn't. He ain't got a dog in that fight. He ain't got a dog in that fight. But man, they had razor blades. They had razor blades off on their necks and all sorts of crazy things, man.
0: Yeah,
1: it was
0: a wild
1: thing.
2: Razor blades on the necks? That's crazy.
0: Well, that's what they do. They fight to the death, Lorena. And then the problem is the worst job is the one that has to clean up the mess because there's blood all over the place. It's a big mess.
2: Oh, gross.
0: Yeah, and chicken parts. And,
2: rooster poor
0: parts
2: chickens.
0: And, yeah. All right, well, listen, 2% chance. That's a good cockfighting story. And you're a little kid. And you're traumatized.
1: Let me get my question in. I don't know how to use x-ray well. You have to pick one. What is most likely to be real? Bigfoot, Loch Ness Monster, or UFOs? Thank you for taking the call.
0: All right. I'm going to go. I'll go UFOs.
2: Well, we know those are real now. The government already said
3: that, yeah,
2: right?
3: Yeah.
2: So,
0: yeah.
2: So it has to be either Bigfoot or Loch Ness Monster.
0: Yeah, I feel like Bigfoot, I want to believe Sasquatch is real, although there's cameras all over the forest that are, you know, those the cameras where if anything moves, they take photos?
2: Oh, yeah. Uh-huh.
0: So they've never caught Bigfoot on camera like that, you know what I mean? Like, how's that not happen?
3: Yeah, I'm gonna go with Loch Ness Monster. We know that there are sea creatures out there that have lived, you know, hundreds of years. Like,
0: yeah,
3: it's possible.
0: And there's stuff, and we don't know all the animals on the planet.
2: I'm going with Bigfoot. And I think there's interdimensional ports, like portals all throughout our national forests that he goes in and out of. Yeah.
0: Okay. Yeah. Taking any ayahuasca? Yeah. You and Rogers hanging out together.
2: I think it's the licking of the toad, Ben.
0: Gotcha. Let's go to Meta Glass Kyle in Vegas. Hello, Kyle. Welcome.
4: What's happening? First off, free fur dog, bro. What y'all doing? What are we doing?
0: It's not right.
4: People?
0: It's a travesty. No justice, no peace. No justice,
4: that,
0: no
4: that
0: peace.
4: That part. I'll tell you who's happy, though. Jared McCain, did you hear about this? Getting a sponsor deal with Sally Hansen? For painting his nails? That, to me, is absurd.
0: I did not see that.
4: You didn't see? Lorena, did you hear about that?
2: Well, I know he's been painting his nails. I didn't know he got a deal.
4: Yeah, Sally Hansen they endorsed Jared McCain, so now he has a deal with them. The WNBA must be upset because all those women paint their nails and they couldn't get a deal or a sponsorship with Sally Hansen?
2: Oh,
4: I don't know.
2: Snap.
0: Okay. Well, how much are you going to pay for that? What's he
4: get? I don't know. I mean, probably all the nail supplies that he needs, and for life, you'd never have to buy nail polish ever again. Not that he had a problem with buying
0: he's
4: it. Get,
0: he's getting as much
4: $3
0: as much
4: bottle.
0: Like miracle gel as he needs, or whatever. So, okay. Good
4: right, point. Right. So, and then I got something for you. You wanted to know. You wanted ideas what you could do with the hopper. I got a good one for you. The random numbers that come out. The greatest player to wear that jersey number.
0: Yeah, I'd like to see Lorena play that game. I think that would be fun.
2: Don't
4: laugh. Hey, Lorena, outside of 1 through 23, who's the greatest number, 24 through 50? Give me any player in sports history to wear a number between 24 and 50.
3: Not a chance.
0: There is zero chance. No chance.
2: Yeah.
4: The easiest one. There's the easiest one.
3: No. She couldn't name you the number of Michael Jordan.
0: How about Wayne Gretzky?

0: No chance, right?
1: No.
2: She doesn't know who Wayne Gretzky is.
0: How about Jackie Robinson? You know who Jackie Robinson is? Oh my!
3: Kobe Bryant. What number did Kobe Bryant wear, Lorena?
2: Yeah, nope. It's not happening.
4: I want to say 24.
2: Hey!
3: There you go. And
4: those are overwhelming
3: again,
4: my brain.
3: Home.
4: You guys are overwhelming.
3: The number comes up. You yell the person who wore that jersey.
0: She found an acorn. She's blind. She found an acorn.
3: Man, love y'all, man. Get some chicken fingers in there.
0: All right, thank you, buddy. There you go. The great one and only. Meta Glass Kyle from Vegas. We have Ask Ben. Your questions, our answers for the rest of the hour.
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0: catch stunts in my 745. You drive me crazy, shorty. I need to see you and feel you next to me. I provide everything you need. I like your smile. I don't want to see you cry. Got some questions that I gotta ask. I hope you.
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1: And away we go to Ask Ben. Your questions are answers for the rest of the hour. And now the ceremonial reading of the questions with the Coop Dowley.
4: Go, Coop!
5: Thank you. We're going to start off with a question from James in Tacoma.
1: Hi, James.
5: James would like to know, other than, you know, like sports venues or something like that, yeah. What are places, or is there anywhere that you frequent?
1: I'm confused. Like I just randomly travel to because I just want to.
5: No, like he said, like Hooters or like a certain bar, you know, like someplace that you go to often.
1: Yeah, I think everyone has certain like restaurants, local restaurants where you live that you go to. Places like, of course, I don't eat out much anymore, so there's not too many places. But when we do go out. We got our favorite Italian place. We got our favorite, you know, burger spot, you know, chicken. There's places we like going, and so, I mean, obviously, yeah. And it's traveling wise, not really. What about you, Lorena?
4: Does Disneyland count?
5: Yeah.
1: You pay a monthly fee to go there, so yeah.
4: Mm-hmm.
1: Do you ever get tired of it, Lorena? Do you ever say,
4: no.
1: I've been on every ride? No.
4: No.
1: Okay.
4: I actually miss it right now. Can't wait to go again.
5: Yeah, there are certain poker games that I frequent and go to almost every week.
1: Yeah, but like in Vegas, I don't have like a favorite. I'll stay anywhere that doesn't have a paid parking. Although the rumor is, Coop, that MGM is going to get rid of paid parking. That's the rumor. Let's see if that happens.
5: Yeah, because they're going to be purchased by People Inc.
1: The guy that owns the Rockets, right?

0: No, that was, he purchased Caesars.
1: Oh, he's based Caesars. Well, if MGM offers free parking, wouldn't Caesars have to offer free parking too? Wouldn't that make sense? Because they're rivals. They own pretty much everything in Vegas.
0: Yeah.
1: That'd be great. And all Dana White complained is because he complained, supposedly. That's what I heard.
2: Yes. All right. Next question is going to be from Lucky Tony.
1: Hi, Lucky Tony.
2: He wants to know, have you ever had phone sex and did you enjoy it?
1: No. Well, yeah, of course. Everyone's done that. But I don't remember really enjoying it. No, I did not think it was that great. Lorena?
3: This one time back in middle school, I actually called a hotline. It was like 1-800 something inappropriate.
1: Oh, boy.
3: It was an actual like sex hotline. And I was like, oh, my gosh. And then we ended up prank calling every man in our phones. And we pretended to be those hotline specialists. I think it's so funny. It was so funny.
1: In the early days of Fox Sports Radio, before the internet took off, if you misdialed the number by one digit, you got a sex line.
0: Oh, yeah. Yeah.
1: And it was legendary. What about you, Coop?
0: Yes, and I liked it as a teenager, but, you know, kind of...
1: Well, as a teenager, you're pretty much anything in that area.
0: Exactly.
1: Good thing. All right. What is next? What do we got?
2: Bobby in Florida would like to know.
1: Key lime pie, Bobby.
2: Are you grabbing a burger or a hot dog at the summer cookout?
1: Yeah, I don't hate the hot dog. I love the burger. I'm a burger guy. 4th of July, I'll do a hot dog because I feel like that's just that, you know, the sausage is connected with the 4th of July. But I generally go for the burger. And there's only certain hot dogs I like. What about you, Lorena?
3: Always has to be the grilled hot dog. And now I have my wiener schnitzel hat that says, I love American wieners. So I will wear that hat while I eat the hot dog.
1: You're ready to go. You're accessorized.
3: I have my whole outfit.
2: It's easy. A burger and a hot dog. What are we doing here? Yeah.
1: A burger and a hot dog. There you go. Yep. Double up. All right. What's next is Ask Ben. Your questions, our answers. If you like this bit, we do it every week at this time. If you don't like it, we only do it once a week, so who the hell cares? Next.
2: Donkey Sausage wants to know, what's your favorite number of fries to grab and eat at once?
1: Usually, I don't count them. I just grab a big handful, so it's probably like 4 to 7, I would guess, at one time. Lorena?
3: I do one fry at a time.
1: Oh, that's terrible. Such a girl. What about you, Coop?
0: I think 3 is the perfect number there.
1: I'm in like 4 to 7 range. I'm a bigger guy than you, though, Cooper. So, you know, there's more. I got bigger hands.
2: Donkey Sausage, would you rather have a mullet or a mohawk?
1: Oh, mohawk's cooler, man. Come
0: mullet.
1: On.
0: Yeah, mohawk.
1: Mr. T, back in the day.
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10: The Knicks defeated the Spurs in Game 1 of the NBA Finals 105-95, extending their winning streak to 12 games, which ties the second-longest streak in a single postseason in NBA history. Jalen Brunson led the way with 30 points, Karl Anthony Towns 18 points and 12 rebounds, Josh Hart only 3 points, but also 15 rebounds, 6 assists, and 4 steals. Victor Wembanyama, 6 of 21 from the field, ended with 26 points and 12 rebounds.
11: We've been down in a series before, never in the finals, obviously. But I'm not kicking myself about anything, really. I mean, I'm not worried the slightest.
10: Game 2 will be on Friday. But Game 2 of the Stanley Cup Finals between the Golden Knights and the Hurricanes is on Thursday at 8 Eastern, and Las Vegas leads the series 1-0. In baseball, the Dodgers shut out the Diamondbacks 7-0. Shohei Ohtani pitched 6 scoreless innings. The Phillies topped the Padres 3-2, and the Braves outscored the Blue Jays 7-3. I'm Monty Bolaños.
12: It's time.
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So our lead this hour is from Pro Bouncy Ball, not the NBA Finals. They did play the NBA Finals last night, and the San Antonio Spurs played like choking dogs. They blew a 14-point lead in the third quarter, got outscored by 24 points over the final 18 and a half minutes of the game. They shot 33.3% the final 18 minutes of the game, 18 and a half minutes of the game, half the sign of the devil. Wemby had a bad game. He's very confident. What is he supposed to not be confident? We had a fan run out on the court trying to get social media clout. We have more on that. We'll tell you about it coming up a little bit later in the hour. So you'll want to hear that. The update. It's hilarious. The update on this jabroni that ran out in the court, as Tony Bruno would say, a strapper. We'll tell you what happened to him. But our lead, though, is from the peace talks. Yeah, so the New Yorkers who took over San Antonio. And prior to that game, game number one of the finals, which would be won by the Knickerbockers. So the commissioner, Adam Silver, we're not sure where he's from in the cosmos, out in the Milky Way, possibly outside the Milky Way, proof that there are UFOs and there are goblins from other parts of the universe. So Adam Silver spoke, and he revealed that even Michael Jordan tried to help broker a peace deal between Knicks owner James Dolan and old-school Knickerbocker star Charles Oakley. And if you didn't see this, possibly not. So Oakley has been banned from Madison Square Garden for a number of years, going all the way back to 2017. It was one of the craziest nights. We were on the air. He was forcibly removed from Madison Square Garden. He was arrested, and this thing has escalated. There's lawyers involved. It is a long-running public kerfluffle, and it is a legal battle which has been going on. So Adam Silver and Michael Jordan, who played with Oakley with the Bulls, and I believe Oakley was traded for Bill Cartwright, if I remember my old school NBA trades. Anyway, whether that's true or not, who knows? You can just Google it or AI it or whatever the hell you do. I don't care. So anyway, as Silver and Jordan reached out, both attempted to mediate and resolve the hullabaloo with James Dolan, and Dolan said, ixnay on the peace. He said, no peace, no peace. Oakley has attended some Knickerbocker road games recently, but remains unwelcome at the Garden, despite the playoff run here. The Knicks now 3 wins away from an NBA championship. So that is a good jumping off point. Let us discuss. The question is this: where are you at on James Dolan ignoring the commissioner, Adam Silver, and Michael Jordan, the greatest player of all time, both with a peace offer to welcome Charles Oakley back to MSG? So I've got my take on this. I've got residencies, Coors Light, and C-SPAN. And we will combine all of these things together, and we're going to make you a hoagie with the gabagoo. And then we'll have a side.

pie to the Baba Ganoush and a piece of apple pie. And a piece of apple pie. Now, to tip off here, it's obviously awkward, right? That's the first thought. It's awkward. It's kind of like a fart in an elevator. Very awkward, right? You look at who did it. Okay, I guess, was it, how bad did it smell? Is it a silent assassin? You don't know. Here's the issue, though. On this one, the fart in the elevator, Dolan created the elevator. James Dolan is a dingleberry. He's a Mama Luke and all those things. And obviously, he should not have had Charles Oakley hogtied and carried out of Madison Square Garden by a bunch of MSG goon security guards. Nevertheless, I actually get the fact that Dolan has banished Oakley at this point. Here's why. Charles Oakley, as far as I know, is still suing Dolan and MSG. So the etiquette is rather simple. If a guy is suing you, he's not going to come to your arena. It's why I'm still amazed that Brian Flores, who's in an open lawsuit against the NFL, is the defensive coordinator for the Vikings. Like, it's always been, my entire life, the etiquette has been the decorum. If you're in a lawsuit, you're not welcome at the party you're suing. Like, to me, that's not drama. That's just legal hygiene. And so while Dolan's a dum-dum, I get this one. His reputation never changes. James Dolan treats grudges like their residencies. It's like Dolan owns the Spear in Vegas or whatever it's called. And so he's like, well, I got a residency here. You can go there and do some shows. He doesn't let these things go. He books them, and that's it. And even when the GOAT, Michael Jordan, extends an olive branch, James Dolan says, you know what, Mike? Let me take that olive branch. I'm going to snap that thing in half. That's what I'm going to do. I'm telling you, if Gandhi asked James Dolan to squash the beef, he'd still say no. He said, I'm not a fan of Gandhi. Furthermore, to the spiel. Now, this is all from the State of the NBA address prior to the Knicks winning game one of the finals. So Adam Silver gave the annual speech, droning on all the big issues. Silver said that he spoke a lot about the Clippers situation, and he said the investigation into the Clippers' alleged salary cap circumvention involving Kawhi Leonard and aspiration is close to the point now. He said, quote, this is a quote, close to the point now where I think we need to wrap this up. Now, Silver, he kept stressing the finality. However, he did not offer any specific time. Now, there was a lot of chatter that this thing was going to be over in February, right around the All-Star game. And that didn't happen. And then we got into the next month of March, and then nothing. And we went through April, and no. And then we, okay, May, no. Bupkis, Squadouche. So here we are. We now sit here in early June. We're a month away from July 4th, and that's where we are. That's where we are. And he said the league can't be investigating forever. You want to bet on that. And the teams need clarity on the rules. The investigation has been handled by an outside law firm. It began in September of last year. And they're trying to figure out whether there was some erroneous business, some funny business on the agreement. It was like a four-year, $28 million. I think that's what I read. 4 years, $28 million endorsement deal for Kawhi Leonard with this environmental startup company. This goes back to 2022. And so the claim is that they were paying him under the table outside of his salary. Why can't I get that kind of deal? On radio, we have to take training every year called payola training, which goes back to like the 60s and the 70s. 50 years later, we still have to take payola training. I'm telling you. I don't know what's going to happen to the radio business, but as long as there's radio, because of the federal laws, you got to take payola training. And they used to pay these boss jocks back in the day in the radio stations money to play their records. And that would get them up the charts. And then that's how they, music was sold and top 40 and all that, whatever the format. But the top songs, and so that's what that is. And this would be under-the-table money. Now, Steve Ballmer and Kawhi Leonard have said repeatedly that there's nothing wrong. Of course they are. So the question, what is the holdup here? This is like, okay, it's been going on.

What is the holdup on the NBA deciding the fate of the Clips and Kawhi Leonard for the alleged no-show job? Maybe we all get no-show jobs. So this one to me is not that hard. It's rather simple. The NBA, I don't believe, is truly investigating the Clippers. They are negotiating their alibi. Now, I have asked a number of people who I have dealt with over the years who would know more than me. And they've all kind of pointed to the same direction here. Like, this has been a grueling 9-month saga, drama-o-rama, as we like to say. And there is still no evidence that Kawhi Leonard ever performed any actual work for Aspiration. And yet, despite that, Adam Silver has stood at the podium here insisting the most important thing is to get it right based on the facts, not public perception. Now, I use my Mallor Rosetta Stone. And I translated that to the league is desperately asking, is there any way we can pretend this didn't happen? Like it's certainly, the indication is the NBA is bending over so far backward for the Clips here that they are going to need a chiropractor. And here's why. And this is the ugly truth here, because this kind of under-the-table circumvention is not just a Clipper issue. It's apparently been going on for years from those who I've chatted with. It's widespread, and it's just a known situation. And the league, from what I understand, is terrified of opening up Pandora's box because everyone knows everyone else's dirty business. And if they take the hammer to the Clippers, and they certainly could. It's not they're going to protect the Clippers. So if they take the hammer to the people's team, then they start ringing up on the, you know, the Knicks. Say, what happened with that Jalen Brunson deal? Wasn't there supposedly something under the table? That was the rumor on the internet. Or the, I don't know, the Celtics. I don't know about the Celtics. But, I mean, there's a number of teams. The Miami Heat, the Lakers, the whole freaking neighborhood. And so Steve Ballmer has denied any wrongdoing, as we said. He claims that he was the victim. He was conned out of $50 million by this Aspiration company. And he's hoping that that excuse acts like a Coors Light silver bullet, is what he's hoping. He hopes that's a silver bullet. And the company's co-founder, if I'm not mistaken, the guy that offered the excuse saying, hey, listen, I ripped off Steve Ballmer and all that, he was just sentenced to 14 years in the Gray Bar Hotel by the feds for fraud. Meanwhile, that little-known podcast twerp, that guy who broke the story, he's walking around with like a Pulitzer Prize, which I didn't even know they give to podcasting. So I guess I could win one. I do a podcast on the weekends. So the facts are out, and yet the NBA is still waiting for the smoke to clear. So we'll see. Now, if they can't come up with anything, they'll just have to, I guess, punish the Clippers. That'll open things up. All right, last thing. We head now to Inside the Beltway. Follow-up to a previous edition of the Ben Maller Show. NFL Commissioner Roger Goodell has, quote, politely declined, close quote, an invitation to testify in front of Congress. Rejected. Representative Jim Jordan from the great state of Ohio, the chairman of the House Judiciary Committee, invited Roger the Dodger Goodell, living up to his nickname here, to a hearing that's going to take place next week, in less than a week now, for the antitrust exemption, the 1961 Sports Broadcasting Act, to determine whether that's still kosher or not with the NFL, NBA, baseball, and hockey, the limited antitrust exemption, which allows teams to run like a cartel. I often will say the cartel of football or baseball or basketball. That is why the reason I say that, for those who don't know, is because it's literally a cartel. Like, you are allowed to operate as a cartel if you're in the NFL, Major League Baseball, NHL, and NBA. You're allowed to sell broadcast rights collectively as a cartel rather than individually per team, which is the way it would be if that rule did not exist. So Congress is snooping around because of the fragmentation, the cannibalizing of broadcast with Netflix, Amazon, and all those that don't have the black box or the Russian websites and all that, that they are law-abiding citizens who try to do the right thing and pay for all this crap that's out there. So anyway, this was promoted as a review
And

0: You know, this meeting with Congress, I understand the DOJ, Department of Justice, and the FCC are also investigating. And Roger Goodell's underling said he's not showing up due to the ongoing litigation related to the topic of the hearing. All right, so question. Roger Goodell rejecting an invitation from Congress. Where does this take your mind? So the vision I have in my head is Roger Goodell stiff-arming the D.C. bureaucrats. It's like the NFL equivalent of walking past the velvet rope security without showing the ID. It's a power move, and it raises the stakes. It also raises the suspicion and makes it a bigger spectacle. Like, is he afraid of tough questions or C-SPAN lighting? Is that what he's afraid of? As we said in the previous episode, we talked about this recently, the hearing, all of these hearings are kabuki theater. And Goodell just refused to audition for the theater company. Only the NFL could look at Congress and say, yeah, that's cute. We're going to pass on that. We're not going there. And Big Balls Bob approves, by the way, in Vegas. When you turn down Congress, you are not avoiding the room. You're telling the room that it needs you more than you need it. And Roger Goodell, he didn't say no. You know what Goodell did? He double dog dared Jim Jordan and the people in D.C. He said, write up a subpoena with a capital S. If you want me, come and get me. And ultimately, the NFL, they always want to do things under the table in stealth mode, lobbying. They want to do that. They want to pay off politicians privately rather than have public hearings, because it's obviously going to be a situation where there's political grandstanding. Goodell's going to get bashed like a pinata at a 9-year-old's birthday party. And so when the toxic vapor diminishes, this ends the same way. I'm not changing my position. It ends the same way. There's envelopes, there's handshakes, there's direct deposits, there's donations, and everyone pretends nothing happened. That's how this ends. It is the Ben Maller Show. You want to talk about any of that? 877-99 on Fox. That's 877-996-6369. We have straight ahead on X at Ben Maller. If you want to send a question, follow that account at Ben Maller. Big news, if you missed it, you're just joining this hour. A celebrity member of the Maller Militia, decorated veteran of many battles online, Ferg Dawg is in social media jail. We're trying to bail him out. We're trying to bail Ferg Dawg out. We believe he was hit with friendly fire. We believe another member of the Maller Militia was so freaking jealous of the celebrity of Ferg Dawg that they buried Fergie. And we're not going to stand for that. No justice, no peace. We are investigating. The investigative arm of the Maller Militia is on that. We will get to the bottom of it. We find out. We will have the kangaroo court decide what happens to that evil bastard that is putting our guy Ferg Dawg in jail. So straight ahead, we also have a follow-up to, there was a fan that ran out in the court, and there's a hilarious follow-up to this. Laugh out loud follow-up to this dingleberry that ran out in the court during the Spurs-Knicks game in San Antonio. And an NFL coach freaking out over tech. We'll go there as well. We have the audio. We'll get to that, and we will do it next.
1: 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Maller Militia. You already know this, but we need to remind you. 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

0: upper class high society, God's gift to ballroom notoriety. And I always fill my ballroom, the event is never small. The social pages say I've got the biggest balls of all.
1: Well, this song dedicated to Big Balls Bob, if you were at the Vegas meet and greet we did last year, killed it. Absolutely killed it. Brought the house down. Big Balls Bob.
2: Vegas, baby, Vegas!
1: Now, the rumor is our buddy Slug. Hey, buddy. Slug going to host another Maller meet and greet in Vegas. We're waiting till it gets to 150 to 170, and then we're going to go check out Las Vegas, Nevada. Yeah, that's right. That's right. All right, if you want to be part of the show, 877-99 on Fox. That's 877-996-6369. Also on X, at Ben Maller. That's at Ben Maller.
3: You're a cheerleader for the NBA.
1: That's not true. Lorena is in the hizzy. You can say hello to her, FSR Tech Queen.
4: Hi, Bill.
1: Zip it. What hour is it, though? I don't know. What hour is it?
4: I really can't tell you.
1: Okay.
4: I lose track.
1: I understand. Ferg Dog is banned. Coop is not. You can find Coop at A Bronco Fan. That's A Bronco Fan.
5: I eat the rest of it and get fat.
1: And back to it. So I'm getting messages that are being sent through a messenger pigeon that may or may not be Alf the Alien Opiner that is apparently in contact with Ferg Dog. So there has been some contact. I think these are being snuck out of the prison, the cyber prison that Ferg Dog is in. The latest message being forwarded to me is, call me a biased clip. This is from Ferg Dog. Call me a biased Clipper fan, but I believe Steve Ballmer. Is it a crime to want more trees in the world? The only thing Ballmer is guilty of is being a really good person. Interesting. That's a good take. That is a solid take. Freddie says, hashtag free Ferg Dog. Hashtag free Ferg Dog. Needs to happen. Absolutely needs to happen. 100%. All right. We'll take some calls here. 877-99 on Fox is the number. 877-996-6369. And let's see, who do we have here? Paige, Dan. Let's say hello to... let's go to Hollering James in Minneapolis, Minnesota. Hello, Hollering James.
6: How you doing, Benny? Guess what I got from one of your favorite listeners, who I know who you know, who sent me directly to the Mermaid to meet you on Mermaid Night on the meet and greet.
1: So I'm supposed to guess what you got. I'm going to go that you got... You got a Kyler Murray.
6: White one, all white, no emblems on it, but it's his number one Vikings and his last name on the back. But it is an authentic Nike Kyler.
1: Well, that's
6: Murray.
1: That's a very nice, very sweet gift. Although I would argue, James, that you, at your size, isn't he wearing number 5X. One?
6: 5X.
1: Well, you don't need to promote that. But isn't his jersey number one, Kyler Murray, right? Isn't that the number?
6: That's what it is. It's the number one. I'm not sure.
1: I understand, but my point is...

0: is that when you're a big guy, and I know this, I'm a big guy, you can't really wear single-digit numbers, James. You got to wear double digits. You know what I mean? I mean, you can wear it. It's fine.
1: This number covers from chest to the bottom of the belly.
0: Yeah. Okay. Well, that's a big belly.
1: That's a big belly. Old Jim's holding on to.
0: I don't know what you said.
1: If the Vikings do well, we'd be taking my calls on Hot Topics about the Vikings.
0: James, how many years you called the show, James? We go way back. I've had like four board ops since you started calling the show. Every day. Coop, you're here every day.
1: I call so much, I annoy Coop.
0: No, Coop loves you. He gets upset when you don't call. Coop says, I wish James was online. I really love taking calls from Hollering James. It's the highlight of my night. Yeah.
1: Hey, Ben, you know what? I get a lot of ladies out there that like me now from your show.
0: Yeah, I know. You're a big popular player. Yeah.
1: But I'm not a player. I'm just a friend. I've been a friend of yours for a heck of a long time, Mr. Benny.
0: All right. Hold on. James, would you like to be on the podcast, James? Oh, is he gone? Is that it?
1: Yeah.
0: Oh, okay, I'll put you on hold. Coop, get his number. Maybe I'll put him on the podcast. There's no way I could do half an hour with him, right? There's no chance. Zero chance. Plus, I don't think he can work out the tech. So I'll see if he can work out the tech. Let's say hello to Paul, who's in North Carolina, and Paul is next on the Ben Maller Show. Hello, Paul. What's going on, Paul? Welcome.
2: Hey, Ben. Pleasure to be on with you. Hey, man, you said a few minutes ago you don't understand why results of the investigation haven't been announced. Yes, you do, Ben. Look at the totality of the NBA season. The season started with what should have been one of the most huge gambling stories in the history of sports. But the NBA got past it, and there was a tanking scandal, whatever. But since the All-Star break, it's really been nothing but positive for the NBA. So what they're going to do is they're going to wait to get to the finals. They're going to wait to get to the NBA draft. It's going to be in the middle of the summertime. The basketball's over. Nobody gives a damn about it. Where everybody's looking towards football, it's the middle of summer. Boom, here's the announcement. Nobody cares. Nobody pays attention to it. And they get swept under the rug, whether they come out and hammer them, or whether they do nothing, it's going to be a big story. They'll do it when nobody cares.
0: They could have done that in February when everyone's getting ready for the Super Bowl, and no one would have cared. You know what I mean? There are times you can do it. They don't have to wait. There's no way. I'm guessing this outside law firm, they're just getting paid billable. How long does it take? You either did it or you didn't do it. It's not that hard. There's a digital paper trail. Just look at the evidence. It shouldn't take 9 months. It's ridiculous.
2: No, I mean, I'm pretty convinced, as I think you should be, but this investigation has been over for a long time. They're going to sit on it, like, again, really since February. Like what you said, February is the All-Star break. Remember all of the good publicity that the NBA got for the All-Star break? Since then, you had young stars emerge like Tom Knipple and Cooper Flagg, and there was many intriguing stories. Why announce negativity? On it, get to the middle of summer when nobody gives a damn about basketball.
0: Paul, I would argue that that's more exciting when there's players changing teams than the regular season. Like, that's more interesting, the players changing teams. Like, that's exciting. That's like you're selling optimism by the gallon. We'll see you might be right, Paul. We'll see what happens. We'll find out. The draft's coming up right after the finals, and then we move on. Andrew is in Bakersfield, California. He's one of the worst callers we have. Hello, Andrew. Welcome.
3: Hello, Ben. I'd like to take the oath, please. I'm ready.
0: You don't want to take the oath. You don't. You screwed it up. Didn't we do this before and you screwed it up?
3: No.
0: I feel like we did.
3: You're gonna F it up.
0: You're gonna do shtick, and I know how this works. You're gonna do shtick. You're gonna mispronounce things. You're gonna F up the show.
3: I would do that?
0: Yes, I absolutely do. I would be shocked if you didn't do it.
3: Give me a chance.
0: Lorena, should I give this guy a chance, Lorena?
4: Well, I suppose.
0: No, my God. You're such a softy. Come on. I got to toughen you up. What's wrong with you, Lorena?
4: He seems sincere, Ben.
0: He does not. He's a con artist, this guy.
4: He wants to pledge.
0: He's a buffoon.
3: No, I'm not.
0: Why'd you sound so desperate? That sounded desperate. All right. I will try. If you F around, I will kill you. Not literally, of course. Radio-wise, yes. All right. Here we go. any fun?

0: any business, I'm ending this. One little joke, it's all over. You understand?
1: Yes.
0: Okay. Repeat after me. I state your name.
1: I, Andrew.
0: Do solemnly swear.
1: Do solemnly swear.
0: That I will support and defend the Ben Maller Show.
1: That I will support and defend the Ben Maller Show.
0: Why'd you clear your throat? What's that about?
1: Well, I want to be clear.
0: Against all enemies.
1: Against all enemies.
0: Foreign and domestic.
1: Foreign and domestic.
0: And that I will obey the orders.
1: And that I will obey the orders.
0: To peacefully fight back.
1: To peacefully fight back.
0: Against hostile attacks from rival sports gas bags and blowhards.
1: Against hostile attacks of rival sports gas bags and blowhards?
0: So help me God.
1: So help me God.
0: Andrew, by the powers vested in me by no one other than the state of the Ben Maller Show, I now pronounce you a sworn member of the Maller Militia. Congratulations. Do not F this up. We can take these powers away from you. Do not F these up. Continue your terrible calls. We honor Skeeter in Montana, the man that called up years ago and said, we need an oath. I want to be sworn in. And so we made that oath for Skeeter in Montana. May he rest in peace.
1: Thank you, sir.
0: All right. Thank you. Godspeed. As a newest member. Newest member of the Maller Militia. So an NFL coach freaking out over technology. Let's go to Chicago. We have the audio tape. This is Ben Johnson, the head coach of the Chicago Bears, OTAs, news conference. Ben Johnson was addressing the media, and then things went sideways. Take a listen.
2: Page, we're speaking the same language, and that's always a good starting point. Oh, my.
3: Good. Now that you've got a year under your belt, how does it feel? How do you feel about position, what you're doing?
2: Somebody want to take their phone.
0: So he's at the news conference thing, and I remember when this started. Back in the old days, you had to have like an actual like cassette tape recorder thing or a digital recorder, and then they switched over. Everyone records on their iPhones or whatever phone they have, mostly iPhones. And so all the writers put their phones up there to record the coach, and they play it again, Coop. This is the coach of the Bears, very serious man, Ben Johnson. Listen how upset he gets here. This is because he's people's phone. You should. Yeah, here we go.
2: That's always a good starting point. Oh, my.
3: Now that you've got a year under your belt, how does it feel? How do you feel about position, what you're doing?
2: Somebody want to take their phone?
0: Oh, that's great. Yeah.
4: Why would you not silence your notifications?
0: Right? It's who goofed? I've got to know. Someone pretty lazy. Well, I have exciting news I would like to share. Very exciting news here. So this guy ran out on the court during the NBA Finals game last night. We have procured the video. We have the video of the knucklehead that ran out on the court during the NBA Finals game. And he was live streaming while this was going on. Of course he was. So it's not like he just recorded on his phone. He was live streaming. My favorite part, though, so the guy runs out to do a selfie with Victor Wembanyama. What do you think the problem was with this? What do you think things went sideways? What do you think? I'll tell you. This guy is probably, I don't know, 5'10", something like that. Wemby is 7'5". So he tried to take a selfie with Wemby. And he just got his jersey. He didn't get his face.
4: Stop.
0: What a dumbass. What a dumbass. He didn't get his face. Yeah. I can send you the video. That's pretty good. That is outstanding. So I hope he got a lot of clicks. You know, that's all about getting in the algorithm. You know, this guy. What are you famous for? Well, I'm famous. I ran out in the court. I got a photo of Wemby in his jersey without his face.
4: Yeah, chest shot.
0: That is the way to go. That is the way to go. All right. It is the Ben Maller Show. Now, if you're on hold and you want to be one of our judges.

0: is we do have Fact or Fiction. That is coming up, so you can be part of it. 877-996-6369. 877-996-6369 if you want to be part of the program. And we will have Fact or Fiction. We'll get to that, and we will do it next.
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0: Undergoes a metamorphosis in a little bit. 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Many of you only hear this hour of the show. 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We've been here all night. 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But right now, the Ben Maller Show original recipe podcast, Ben Maller Show. 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
0: Sports Radio. All right, let's do it. Here we go. Let's welcome into our celebrity panel of judges. We go to Colorado, a fan favorite, very talented musician who I understand did take part in that Lorena song the other day. Milkman Mike in Colorado. Hello, Milkman.
7: Hey, Ben. How you doing?
0: It's been a minute. It has been a minute.
8: That's Anthony.
0: I know who that is. Welcome, Anthony. Or Milkman.
7: Hi, Lorena.
9: Who are you, and what did you do with my cousin?
7: I love you.
0: No, that was pretty good. Yeah, cuz. Yeah.
9: All right. We got to test him.
0: Not as good as...
9: Where would you take me to dinner?
0: Yeah.
7: How bad?
0: Yeah, that's right. Okay, hold on, Milkman. We don't have a lot of time. But Jed who fled. Hello, Jed.
10: What does a woman scaring Louisiana say? A horsey. Hey, Lorena. Hey, Lorena.
0: Mike in New Hampshire. Hello, Mike in New Hampshire.
11: Good morning, Godfather. I'll go on the podcast.
0: God love you. And we have Mike the Leprechaun. Mike and Mike. Hello, Mike the Leprechaun.
12: Good morning, Ben. I volunteered to do the podcast with you, if you'll have me.
0: Well, send me an email. I've got some other people that are lined up as well. Hold on, Mike the Leprechaun. Rick in Maryland. What time is it, Rick? I don't know what time it is.
13: It's morning time.
0: Hey, yeah,
13: look at
0: right.
13: All that time, it was Lorraine and her little girlfriends trying to sound like Valley Girls calling my phone pranking.
9: Caught me.
0: Rick's so devastated. He has fond memories of those chat lines. All right, hold on, Rick. And then Poppy in San Diego. Hello, Poppy.
14: Hey, we have Scott Foster in Game 1 NBA Finals.
0: That was phone cut out. Story number one, the Burrito Bonanza. Well, this week, Chipotle Mexican Grill announced a campaign tied to the NBA Finals. Knicks and Spurs. It's been 53 years since the Knicks won a championship. 53 years since San Antonio debuted as a franchise.

0: called 53 Years, 53 Real Ingredients. They'll give away free entrees to the first 53,000 people that text a code at the end of the series. It'll be revealed. Story number two, Deion Sanders, Coach Prime, as he's known, a Hall of Famer, and still marketable, the man known as Primetime, and Prime for short, be starring in a series of TV commercials to promote Amazon sale, an Amazon sales event coming up on June 23rd, known as Prime Day. And story number three, benching OJ. Yeah. So that is the goal. They usually the number's retired. It seems an honor, but that's not the goal of Tanya Brown, sister of Nicole Brown Simpson. Tanya has called on the NFL to get rid of the number 32 since it belonged to O.J. Simpson, saying, every time I see someone on the field with that number, it brings back trauma. Okay. Those are the three stories. Only one of them is not true, so you have to separate fiction from fact. And let's go to Milkman Mike or Anthony in Louisiana. One, two, or three?
1: Three, man.
0: Thank you, Anthony. All right. A lot of feedback. Jed, who fled? One, two, or three, Jed?
2: Whoever the actor is playing Poppy is amazing. I love that acting. It's Hollywood worthy. It's so good. Two.
0: Mike in New Hampshire, the legend. Mike in New Hampshire. One, two, or three, Mike?
3: It's two, cuz.
0: All right. Everyone's doing Anthony impersonation. Rick in Maryland. Rick in Maryland.
4: Yeah, I'm going to say two. I don't never get them right, but two.
0: All right. And Mike the Leprechaun. Hello, Mikey the Leprechaun.
5: Number two.
0: All right. Let's see. Everyone's seen number two. Poppy in San Diego. Poppy is back.
6: Hey, I'm back. We're taking the Dodgers minus 1.5. Number three. Number two.
0: All right. Well, much like your picks, Poppy, you got it wrong. The fake story, many people did get it right. It is number two. Number two. That's the Deion Sanders story. Yeah, that is not true. Good luck on getting the number 32 banned. I'm sure that all these sports leagues, certainly the NFL, will ban the number 32 unless they don't. Unless they don't.
7: When I was in Iraq, our convoy was hit. It was bad. After I came home, I could still hear booms and see tracer fire. Makes it hard to be a good mom.
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1: Excuse me. I know you have a 9 o'clock, so I'll keep this short. I'm the business suit in the back of your closet. You wore me nearly every day before your office went, quote, casual. I used to be the CEO of your closet. Now I'm just that one intern no one ever talks to. I always thought you'd circle back with me, get granular, keep me in the pipeline. 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Don't you remember the McKittrick presentation? 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
11: 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Jalen Brunson, a ridiculous shot! And the Knicks have a 6-point lead, 38 seconds to go!
10: You heard it all on the Knicks Radio Network. Brunson ended with 30 points despite struggling in the first half as the Knicks stole game one from the Spurs, 105-95. Carl Anthony Towns with a double-double, 18 points and 12 rebounds. Victor Wembanyama with 6 of 21 from the field, ended with 26 points and 12 rebounds. In baseball, the Dodgers shut out the Diamondbacks 7-0 behind Shohei Ohtani, who pitched 6 scoreless innings, had 7 strikeouts, while also recording 3 hits at the plate. His ERA is now .74. The Phillies topped the Padres 3-2, while the Guardians edged the Yankees 5-4. I'm Monty Bolaños.
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And just like that, we are off and running here on a Thursday morning. It is Two Pros and a Cup of Joe, Fox Sports Radio. LeVar Arrington, Brady Quinn, Jonas Knox with you here. 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

0: watch blowhards in Manhattan walk around with brand new Knicks gear on because they finally have something to cheer about for the first time in 40-something years.
1: I forgot. This is because you got your ass kicked by a guy from New York one time, right?
0: No, please. What are we talking about here?
1: One time.
0: Listen, I mean, look, I mean, Chicago's better, but I mean, this New York's a fun town.
2: You got your ass kicked in Monmouth, too, right? Illinois.
0: Yeah, but that damn curb. Earth, right? Yeah, that damn curb.
2: Well, New Orleans is undefeated. The New Orleans curb has whooped everybody.
0: That is true.
2: There's a lot of teeth still in the sidewalk curb of New Orleans.
0: Yeah, that is true. Yeah. That it,
2: if you're not careful, you know, you could be going to see a
0: dentist. Yeah, this show took an L. This show took an L.
2: Yeah.
0: Not all of us, just you know, parts of the show took an L. Mm-hmm. But it just, in watching the game last night, you're just reminded that San Antonio's really young. Like I'm just saying, man.
2: Bury the lead.
0: It does feel like the Knicks, you can see the experience and sort of what they've had to go through to get to this point on display. And so when they're trailing in that game 14 and they're trailing all these other, you know, games that they've been in before, there's just no real panic. Even when Brunson's struggling, there's no panic. And it just felt like eventually they were going to chip away. And down the stretch, it just looked to me and it felt to me like the Knicks were going to make the plays and they were going to be the team that won that game.
2: I mean, they had to take each other's best shots in this game. I mean, you could tell the energy was there. You could tell that the Spurs were ready for the game. I don't think that you got to throw out that they're, you can clearly tell that they're young. I think they came out and they played hard. It was a game that delivered to hopefully what people's expectations were to have a competitive, good-looking finals. Because last I checked, a lot of people, oh, hey, whatever happens in the West, soon as it happens in the West, it's over, right? Like, and that's not directed towards you guys. That's directed towards a lot of pundits out there, including my Saturday show that I do. Cats is just, you know, the West.
0: What up,
2: the West.
0: Black?
2: I just, you know, I saw a game last night that says this will be an entertaining series. I thought that there was a lot of energy connected to the game. Guys stepped up. Listen, the Spurs had a nice lead and they were doing well. Give credit to the Knicks for weathering the storm, finding a way to inch back and get a hold of the lead as the game was winding down, and then added more at the end, enough gasoline to pull away and to take a game away from the Spurs in their home arena. I thought it was a game that lived up to expectation, and it makes me happy to see that the NBA actually has two really, really great teams, two really great, great personalities and stars in Brunson and Wembanyama, and great supporting cast. So I thought it delivered. I don't know about you guys, but that's a great game one.
1: I thought two things stood out to me. Mike Brown deserves a lot of credit. I mean, it felt like in the first half, the Spurs just kind of kept like going on a little bit of a run. Like, it'd get tight, and the Spurs would distance themselves. You know, then kind of being up 7.5, I was like, all right, this is going to go one of two ways. Either the Spurs are going to end up winning by double digits, or the Knicks are going to make some adjustments. They'll stay in this thing, and it'll be tight down the stretch. And Brunson just always delivers. I mean, he's a closer, man. I mean, I don't know if you want to talk about it, comparing him to, like, Mariano Rivera or, like, whoever, but when the game gets tight, but the game's in his hands, I feel as confident in him as anyone else. But I thought the job Mike Brown did on, one, finding ways of, and maybe this is partially, too, just the way the Spurs play with Wembanyama, almost like playing about more on the perimeter more. I thought it helped initially in the first half where the Spurs were red hot shooting threes. Then in the second half when they started to cool, they needed him to kind of play as more of a traditional big man. Like, I just thought he,

0: know, he did, wasn't in the paint enough. It almost was like they were trying to use him to spread out the floor a bit more, where he could, you know, dribble, penetrate, and drive. He could take some shots if he needed to, but it drew Big Cat out of the actual center of the lane, so there was the opportunity for others to go one-on-one. So I didn't love the lack of adjustment, I thought, by the Spurs in the second half. But Mike Brown, the job he did, and then also Brunson, just being tough. I mean, multiple times. I don't know if it was his knee, his ankle, but multiple separate times you could tell he got, you know, someone fell on him. He kind of tweaked it as he fell, and then he just kind of came back and eventually just settled in. And again, when the game's on the line, he knows how to get to the rack. He knows how to get to the rim. I thought, you know, again, the way they pushed the pace in the first half, it wasn't advantageous for the Knicks. In the second half, I thought they kind of settled things down a bit more. So I don't think Mike Brown gets enough credit for the job that he's done, probably with the Knicks this season. I know I haven't given him enough credit. But really throughout the course of his career, you know, because he's coached some really good teams. But he's a damn good coach, man. Like, that to me was, maybe you could call it the Knicks, you know, experience, if you want to call it. I thought it was Mike Brown's experience of coaching in these moments.
1: Give Zesty a little credit, though, man. He did as good of a job as you could do. Made it pretty awkward.
0: He was moving
1: awkward.
0: Well, too, yeah. Man. He's light on his feet.
1: Yeah.
0: You know?
2: Almost
1: so
2: like you call him Twinkle Toes.
1: Oh, so funny.
0: I'm pulling the route out there, man. I was like, damn.
2: Look at him go.
0: The way he skates through there. And just
2: what's so funny?
0: I mean, are you all seeing the same? I thought he was like super quick and explosive, just kind of floating in there.
2: It was in the ankles. Them ankles were extra zesty last night. Oh, man. Them ankles were, they was loose, baby. Tang! Come on, Carl Anthony Towns! Bring it home! Hey, and by the way, so what about New Yorkers and people being, you know, jagaloons and stuff like that?
0: That's listen. That's Jonas.
2: This is great for sport. If the New York Knicks are able to bring this home.
1: No, it's not.
2: Yes, it is.
1: It's not.
0: Bro, why do you have such an issue?
2: Great for sport.
0: I know you're from the West Coast. You visit Chicago. It's like you're taking out all the little brother stuff.
1: There is no coastal. This isn't some rap battle. Like, there is no coastal war here. I'm just telling you that Knicks fans are doormats. They're always going to be there. If you give them the title now, you take away the chase. The fun is in the chase. Make them chase it for longer.
0: That's not true. So you could say the same things about Cubs fans.
1: Exactly.
0: The exact same thing.
1: Exactly. And they just lost to the epic A's.
0: So Cubs fans aren't legit anymore because they finally won it?
1: Well,
0: like, whatever it was?
1: Listen, man, they lost all credibility when people are writing emotional notes on the side of Wrigley Field after they won, and 48 hours later, some guy power washed it off. Okay? So it's like, enough's enough. The Knicks need to chase this a little longer. I'd like to see this go down to a Game 7. And listen, I picked them. Go down to a Game 7. They lose on a buzzer beater. And make them come back for more. All right? Like, make them earn it a little bit more. I think it's better for the sport. I think that's better for the sport. Make them chase it longer.
2: Well, we're glad that your opinions aren't law. You know? It's not Bible. This is great for sport, this series. Now, San Antonio isn't a major market, but it's Texas. It has a little bit of something connected to it. But the great equalizer here is Victor Wembanyama. You have a – listen, I went to that event last night, and I was amongst a lot of basketball people, which, by the way, never watch a basketball game or anything of that sort live with comedians. When comedians are around, don't do it, because it's going to – like, things happen – they say things, and you can't unsee it sometimes, and it's like, don't do it. We're watching the game, and I'll leave him nameless, but like, drew the comparison of, look at Red Fox out there crossing them up. Then I stopped, and I was like, what is he talking about? Now look, and I can't unsee the fact that Jalen Brunson looks like a young Red Fox. But that, hey, I digress.
1: Working out his bit in front of you. That's good.
2: I sat there. He didn't even know I was here. I heard him. I heard him say it. And then I looked. I was like, God dang. He looks like a young Red Fox. Anyway, You got Wembanyama.

0: He and the way they were talking about him in the room last night, like somebody said something about him. You can't unsee it.
1: Oh, God.
0: You can't unsee it.
1: You're right.
0: When he becomes somebody's granddaddy, if he throw on one of them apple caps, it's a wrap. But it was pretty interesting to hear how some of the historical Lakers that were in the room actually like responded when somebody said his name, like, oh, that Victor Wembanyama. You just see dudes just go and shake their heads. Like, he's the real, I mean, I know I'm obviously stating the obvious, but when you're around legends and you hear the way people are, because I mean, Magic Johnson spoke last night and he gave Michael Jordan his propers, like, it's like hands down for him. Like, it doesn't even matter. But the way these guys respond about Victor Wembanyama, he's going to carry the game to a different level, a different height. Now, I don't know if people will be able to accept that maybe Victor Wembanyama could be the one that's on that road to being the greatest basketball player that we've ever seen. But that banter is real. So now you have that in this game, and you have Jalen Brunson, who is like, he's almost like the new, you know, the new version of Steph Curry. He's not tall. He's not what you would think would be the guy that's going to be able to power and drive your team to a championship, especially over a Western Conference team. So to see Jalen Brunson living up to the billing of what he needed to do and ending up in New York to be that guy. They did what they needed to do and felt as though Jalen Brunson bringing him to New York could make them this team. Carl Anthony Towns, in my opinion, was supposed to be like the franchise guy. Like, here's your face of the franchise. Everybody else fall in and fit in. Jalen Brunson has totally galvanized and made sure that he's taken that title, and it's not going anywhere. So everybody handles their business. They got a lot of rebounds. It went really well for them on the boards. And like you guys said, like, Karl Anthony Towns gave Victor Wembanyama some things to think about, both offensively and defensively. It should be like, we're going to see if the Spurs are going to adjust, because they did do some things good and early on. But this is going to be an entertaining series.
2: Now, we have seen Wemby's got a little bit of a red ass this postseason. All right, and this is all coming off a concussion. All right, so he'll throw elbows. He'll talk a little trash. He'll let you know. And after the game, he was very accountable, but at the same time, very confident in how his ability to respond will play out in the series.
3: Every team guards differently, you know. I'm going to figure it out. It's, I was bad tonight. It's not more complicated than that.
4: Walking into this, your first ever finals game tonight, were there any jitters that bothered you from the beginning that perhaps could have affected you at all today?
3: I mean, it definitely felt special for sure, but nothing close that could be an excuse, you know? It was not a factor in our performance. It's almost not like I have anything to figure out. It's almost like I have to play normal, not even good. I'm just doing the right things is enough. It's when I play bad, it's when we shoot ourselves in the foot. This is why I'm not worried. We're going to be so much better. I'm going to be so much better.
2: So
0: I will be champion.
5: In all seriousness, though, we give credit to Cat. That's part of it. I am curious to see how he'll respond, because every single series the Knicks have played in it, I feel like they make it hard for that star. We always come away, keep going, yeah, that team had a bad shooting night. All right, well, maybe it's not just they had a bad night or a bad series shooting or they were on the road. Maybe it's just the fact that the Knicks are damn good defensively. Like, the way they hustle, the way they move around, man, I don't know. We can say that Wimby's going to figure it out. This has just been a trend for me watching the Knicks. They're just damn good, man. Like, I don't think we give them enough credit for how good they are defensively. And as good as it kind of felt at times, the Spurs shot last night from three, it was really one guy. So we'll see if they can respond. I am curious what adjustments Wemby would make, because at times they kind of had it rolling and they just couldn't really hold on there in the second half.
2: The Knicks haven't lost since game three to the high.

0: You got to pay attention to that.
1: Well, I don't
0: you
1: even
0: got to pay attention to
1: I
0: that.
1: I don't even know if the Hawks are still in the NBA. It's been that long. They do not lose. They're on this run.
2: The Atlanta Hawks?
1: Yeah.
2: What was the promotion they were trying to do during the season?
0: National Stripper Day.
1: Was it?
2: That's right.
0: They did one for haircuts, I believe, but then they did one they wanted to do like
1: the Magic City.
0: Yeah,
3: strippers are people too.
0: Yeah, they wanted to do some Lemon Pepper. I saw Lemon Pepper Lou on a fight, by the way, not too long ago. Shouts out to Lou. Cool dude.
1: Was he alone?
0: Cool dude. And let me tell you something.
1: Were they both there or no?
0: They did. I think they did decide to actually opt out of doing Magic City recognition.
1: Yeah, it's too bad.
0: Recognition night. So. But back to what you raised a really, really good point. This, and both of you did. This is a team that is playing at such a high level that even when they should lose games, they find ways to win. Like that first game out against the Cavaliers, some way, somehow, they find a way to win the game. And listen, maybe the other team gave them the opportunity to steal, but nonetheless, they were in position to steal the game, and they did it. They have swept teams in their meetings. It's just this Knicks team, as you guys mentioned and highlighted, they look like they're very well coached, so now it makes sense as to why they would move on and bring in a new coach that they felt could take this team to the next level, to the next stage. Mike Brown has. You look at what they've done, as Q mentioned, defensively, they have made it very uncomfortable for teams to be able to have success. Whatever it is, the game planning that they're doing, it's working. And you got to believe it's customized to the teams that they're playing against. It could be them sinking into whatever it is that they do best, and they're dictating to the team. But it looked like the game plan that they had last night was the right one. But I will say this. Y'all heard Victor Wembanyama say, I don't even have to play good.
1: It's normal.
0: Just normal. If I'm the Knicks and I hear that soundbite, I might be a tad bit nervous. I might be a tad bit nervous because they probably saw what they needed to see. Now the question is, can they actually execute what it is that they need to execute at not good, just normal? If Victor Wembanyama really is on that level where he could see it that way, where that's his response to a game one loss, yeah, I think things will get interesting. Castle was going at it, too. He was getting after it. Castle was getting after it. Harper was getting after it. I just think it's a competitive series. This is a nice one. Nice one to watch.
1: Yeah, it's going to be fun. Yeah, but Zesty better be ready, man.
0: he better be ready. Hey, man. Because he went at him now. He definitely threw that zestfully clean press on him.
2: He had that damn smirk on his face every time, too. 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
1: It is two pros and a cup of Joe here on Fox Sports Radio. LeVar Arrington, Brady Quinn, Jonas Knox with you. We are going to have the usuals coming up later on. We got another edition of In Case You Missed It. We're going to hand out an award in hour two of the program. Albert Breer is going to stop by. We've got the leftovers. All of it is yours here on this Thursday 3-hour extravaganza. Up next, though, somebody is ready to turn the page. They are locked in, they are focused, and they're probably going to get paid. That's yours right here on FSR. 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
14: deep-rooted hatred as much as he just really wants to finish the deal.
15: I think Wemby has that showman in him, too, to realize the spectacle of the Garden.
14: Like, that's true.
15: The Christmas game, he put on an absolute show. But there was a clip going around of Spike Lee and Victor Wembanyama at an All-Star game where Spike Lee goes up

0: to Victor Wembanyama. They're talking, and Spike Lee's like, I hope to see you in a finals. Like, we really want to see you in a finals.
1: I mean, he holds on to this stuff, Wemby.
0: He's spoken into existence.
1: I know, but I really want to see you in the finals. And he's saying, oh, he thinks I'm going to be easy when I make it to the NBA finals if I play the Knicks. And no, he's not, because he embraces all of this stuff. He's going to walk into the Mecca for the first time playing in an NBA finals game thinking that's his building.
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1: I'm cool with it.
0: Coming up in a little over 15 minutes from now, we are going to have another edition of In Case You Missed It. That'll be yours right here on FSR. But right now, it is time for the Tire Rack Play of the Day.
2: Brunson holding it just across midcourt, defended by Vassell. Eight to shoot, right wing, crossover, right elbow, step back, pump fake, leans in, throws it up, and he knocked it down! Jalen Brunson, a ridiculous shot! And the Knicks have a six-point lead, 38 seconds to go.
0: 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There you go. I like it, Ray Ray.
3: Go. Oh, thanks.
1: She got the trucker hat on today.
0: Damn right. Yeah, what is that trucker hat? What do we got there?
3: It was actually a gift from a listener from the Worcester meet and greet.
0: Oh, nice.
3: Yeah, it says Witch City Brewing. It has a little witch on it with a martini.
0: Oh, that's cool. Hey, by the way, you forgot to mention this on the air. You actually took a picture driving by one establishment that we've talked about on this show before. The liquor store.
3: Bunghole Liquors.
0: Yeah.
1: Really?
0: Yeah.
1: Oh. Huh. Yeah. Never heard of that.
0: It's a real place.
3: You haven't?
4: You've heard of a bunghole before. We've talked about this.
3: Nope.
1: Nope.
4: Yes, you have.
1: Will not hear of it.
4: I think the exact phrase was, you can stick it up your bunghole, which we thought might be something we have to drop. However, if you actually look up the definition of a bunghole, it's a real thing. It's not what someone might think I'm alluding to.
1: Never heard of it. Yeah. The fact that it's a liquor store is hilarious to put two together.
3: Well, yeah.
0: I mean,
1: no, liquor store.
4: Well, the bunghole is the opening in like a wine. That's what we're referring. That's what we're referring to.
1: I was talking about the alcohol and how they're saying you could go to that store in particular and buy some liquor.
0: That's just
1: I need some alcohol.
0: Loretta, did you stop into Bunghole Liquors and get a hat from there?
3: You know, I regret my decision not doing that.
0: That's unfortunate.
1: I wonder what your experience would have been if you went in there.
4: Did anyone plug your bunghole?
1: No.
3: No one plugged the spot when I was there or anything. It was bad.
0: Can I get this
3: next
0: plug?
3: Time? Missed opportunity.
1: I'm not
3: next
1: in this
3: time.
1: Conversation.
0: Again, this is a real place.
4: A stopper, a cork, or plug, that's the actual instrument used to plug the bunghole.
0: It's a real place.
5: What do you mean by that?
4: It's a real thing.
3: I think corks are the best option.
0: Yeah.
3: Wow. Tried and true.
0: Get that car. All right, so

0: From that over to this.
1: Were you alone?
0: Were
1: you alone when you went? Were you alone when you saw that bunghole store? Were you alone?
2: Yes, she was. Because if she was with who we think she was with,
1: they would have went in.
2: Okay. Yeah.
0: Yeah, you're right.
1: But maybe. But. What are you saying, Jared Verse?
0: Yeah,
1: what are you saying?
0: You know, Jared Verse is now a member of the Cleveland Browns following the trade. Myles Garrett goes to L.A., and Jared Verse gets the call. Hey, buddy, you're going to Cleveland. He spoke yesterday for the first time since becoming a Cleveland Brown. Let's take a listen.
3: It caught me by surprise. I was, I loved L.A. I loved the coaches, the organization, my teammates, you know, everybody a part of it, the staff, the fans. You know, I love the whole vibe of L.A., Los Angeles, the Rams. You know, and it was upsetting. I was upset for, you know, a good little bit of time. But when you're an athlete, you understand the nature of business. People, everybody does what they think is best for their business. And, you know, that's the situation that I'm in. I'm happy to be a part of the Browns. You know, I'm happy that they believed in me and they were able to make that trade and bring me here. You know, be with my teammates, be with everybody here. And I truly do believe in everybody in the locker room. But it was upsetting at first. But, you know, you got two choices that you can either work or you can give up. And I ain't never been a quitter.
0: See, there we go. All right, that's how you handle it. All right, business side of football, and you know what? He's probably going to see a payday because of all this. So it's not the worst thing in the world. And, you know, he mentioned he's not trying to fill any Myles Garrett's shoes, which, you know, it's pretty almost near impossible to do. But, like, that's you're looking at a guy who had a really good start to his career. Now he finds himself in Cleveland. And mentioned that Jared Goff going to Detroit, you know, maybe not being pleased about how that was handled and going to the Lions. Now he's got an opportunity to kind of, you know, mark his territory and have a really good run. And it feels like, based on who they traded away, if he's just productive like he was with the Rams, it's almost as if they've got to give him the long-term deal to try and, hey, man, we traded away Myles Garrett. You know, let's show that trade wasn't just done in vain, and this guy's going to be a member of the organization for a long time. Rent's cheaper, no traffic. Apparently, you can speed out there. Myles Garrett did it, and it was fine. So, look, I think everything's going to be fine.
1: Can't do it in Santa Clara.
0: Yeah.
2: Okay. Yeah. You know, look, outside of Myles Garrett's last year's performance, you know, his high mark for a season was 16 sacks. And I'm not saying that Jared Verse is going to be able to, you know, your annual 16-sack type player. But if he gets close to that number and is able to create the production that he did in regards to, you know, quarterback hits, pressures, hurries, all those things, he could have a very similar impact. I think the tough thing for Jared Verse is the version of the defense that we saw last year that allowed Myles Garrett to excel isn't going to be that version this year. Yes, you've got same personnel or similar personnel, but Jim Schwartz isn't there anymore. You know, you kind of lost him in all of this. And he, to me, was like an unsung hero in regards to the scheme, his aggressiveness, everything else that came along with that, even the development of some of the younger players. So that's a little bit concerning for me, is the environment that Jared Verse is stepping into. It's not exactly the same thing we saw last year from that Browns defense. So I do think he can create similar production. And as you pointed out, Jonas, like it sets up well for him to cash in, you know, maybe save a little coin too. But I keep going back to, if you looked at a player that has come into the league on the defensive side of the ball, has done everything that you'd hoped he would do, it almost warrants, is it as simple as saying that the Rams feel like Myles Garrett is just that much better of a player?
1: Yes.
2: Because Verse has like been, again, from a stat perspective, very productive. Like, you almost wonder, like, what else the Rams saw, where they're like, no, we like the guy we just drafted. Like, we're okay with working with him for the, you know, the next few years as he continues to grow. I don't see it as an insult.
1: I really don't.
2: I don't want to look at it as an insult, yeah. But you know what I'm saying? Like, if you're Les Snead, you drafted a first-round pick, you hit on him.
1: You did hit.
2: Like, that's a player you hit on.
1: You definitely did. You definitely hit on that. You're correct on that. But Myles Garrett is that good. He's just that good. And he's going to transform that defense. And in the NFC West, outside of Seattle, he'll have

0: a fun time with Arizona. Probably get like 10 sacks in that game. Probably get 10 in that one. And then you look at who else are we talking about? San Fran will be that'll be an interesting game, but I think he'll get about 4 or 5 sacks in that game against San Francisco. And again, I think Seattle, they'll bang with Seattle. They'll try to run the ball, but they will try to throw the ball. Seattle will also try to throw the ball, and Sam Darnold could revisit seeing ghosts with Myles Garrett being in the lineup. He's that good.
1: Do you guys think that because one of the reports that was out there, and Breer might have more on this coming up later on, but one of the reports that was out there is that the Rams were hounding them about this deal, that they were constantly on the Browns about Myles Garrett. And the only reason that this deal got done is because they finally included Jared Verse. Could you imagine
0: if they didn't have to include Jared Verse and you had Myles Garrett and Jared Verse on the same team?
1: This is what I wonder. If they said, well, we're not going to trade Jared Verse, but we'll give you an extra first-round pick, do you think the deal gets done?
2: Probably not.
1: Yeah,
2: because it's gonna be a high first round pick.
1: Yeah, because I look at it and I go, they look at Jared Verse, and Brady made the point when we talked about it on Tuesday. Like, they look at Jared Verse and like, man, like, I'd rather have him than the first round pick. And I really think
0: I'd much rather have Jared Verse than the first round pick.
1: So I just think this was the only way that it was going to get done, and the Browns had pinpointed him as the guy that was going to be what got the deal.
0: And he is a fine football player. He is a fine football player, and he will make their team, you know, at that position. He'll solidify the position. My question is, can Rutenberg put together a defensive scheme that is good? And can Monken bring to the table offense? Like, if my notes serve me correctly, I don't think Rutenberg has ever been a coordinator. Like, he has assisted. You know, and I don't even know that they would say assisted as the defensive coordinator. So I don't really know what he's bringing to the table. I don't know what this defense is going to be post Schwartz. It's a major question mark. And even when Schwartz was there and that defense was as productive as it was, they didn't win. So I think that's a whole, obviously, a different conversation. But does Verse, do you have a guy in Jared Verse 100%? And he's a good stand-up dude. You guys heard his sound bites. He's someone that will acclimate to that community. They'll probably love him. They'll probably love him more than they love Myles Garrett, just because he's probably more relatable as a person than what Myles Garrett has been.
1: What's that supposed to be?
0: Well, he's a little different.
1: What do you mean?
0: Miles is a little different. No shade.
2: I mean, he does look. He's kind of in Wemby territory. Like, he walks around with his shirt off. You're like, that guy's not human. Like, I don't know where what planet he came from, but he's not human.
0: But he was. It's like he was like God was like, yep. I'm not. I know I have a lot of important things that I need to be paying attention to. Oh, look, that prayer right there just came in. But I just, for a hobby's sake, like let me just make him a pass rusher. Like boom, hitting. Like as big as he is, one of the wildest things about Myles Garrett is how flexible he is.
2: Yeah,
0: that's the
2: bendy thing.
0: Like, all that
2: bendy,
0: bruh. all that muscle mass, and yay. Hey. Where you go? Where was he going with it? Where you go?
2: You remember when we had to get up on that stage of the combine, and you're sitting there in the skibbies, yeah, and they're measuring everything off.
0: Yeah, not everything. Oh.
2: He got up there. It was a showstopper. It's just like, it's over. Everyone's like, I want him.
0: And he's had the same hairstyle since high school, like maybe just a little longer from time to time, but he got that. He got that Mr. Glass hairstyle, man. Like, he got,
2: oh jeez.
0: He got that like supervillain hairstyle going for him, man. He has never changed. I don't think he's ever changed it.
1: By the way, he's top 20 already all time in sacks.

0: Although those, that's the not the unofficial, because the unofficial would include Deacon Jones and, you know, all the other guys. But like, if he just say he's got five more years left, just five more
1: years. He's got five more.
0: Just averages out. I think he's averaged about 12 sacks a year.
1: Do you understand? He's putting up those numbers in the AFC North.
0: Yeah,
1: the North.
0: If he's like five, like, so let's say he's got another 60 sacks in him. All right, we'll just call it 60 sacks. That's going to put him at 185.
1: Well, he's not going to face that type of. He's not going to face those type of lines.
0: He might break the all-time record.
1: Yeah, he might break his season high record again this year.
0: Like, Bruce Smith was lucky he got to 200 thanks to LeVar Arrington.
1: We got to 200. 199. On 199, when he got to 200, I hit Walter Jones. He came off. We got that sack record. We got to 200.
0: Yeah.
1: Yeah, we got to it. Forever. We'll be the ones who broke that record that Reggie White held. Yeah. That's nobody will ever break it.
0: Including
1: Myles Garrett. He'll never break our record.
0: He's got a shot, man.
1: He won't get to our record. I'm going to be in the history books forever for being at 200.
0: Damn right.
1: He got 198 of them without me, but that last one, I was there.
0: It is Two Pros and a Cup of Joe here on Fox Sports Radio. 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Up next is another edition of In Case You Missed It. It's yours right here on FSR.
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11: Sometimes you can't get to everything in the world of sports or entertainment.
12: Good thing the guys are here to bring you,
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10: Guys, in case you missed it, Ben Johnson was talking with the media yesterday in Chicago, the head coach of the Bears, and was kind of giving an answer, going over some stuff. And all of a sudden, somebody who had their phone up on the podium forgot to turn their ringer off, and this happened.
13: We're speaking the same language, and that's always a good starting point. Oh, my.
14: Now that you've got a year under your belt, how does it feel? How do you feel about your position, what you're doing, the people you're working with?
13: Somebody want to take their phone. So I'm not interrupted again. Thanks.
10: He was not happy, not pleased, and this stuff still happens. It happens in church. It happens all the time to where people, for whatever reason, don't have enough sense, turn the phone down and stop being rude to other people that are trying to focus on their job and the task at hand. And also, why has the reporter got their phone sitting up there anyways?
11: To record.
10: Turn the ringer off. Turn the ringer off.
11: They have their phone up there to record.
10: Yeah, turn the ringer off.
11: Like, then why'd you ask the question?
10: But I'm saying you've got the phone up there to record the interview, not to take calls. So if it's up there to record the interview in the first place, just have the ringer turned off completely. Shouldn't be that difficult of a task.

0: I mean, it's not that big of a deal. I mean, I don't think as a coach you need to act like it's the end of the world.
1: He was pissed.
2: I agree.
0: It sounds like someone's, you know, kind of tight going into the season, you know? Puckering up.
1: They should be. They should be. They don't have a place to play in a few years based on.
0: I thought maybe it was because of the Madden curse.
2: That Madden cover would have me.
0: I saw some variations too of that.
1: By the way, the cover that you sent over to me, I didn't see that on the initial one.
2: I thought that popped up as the screensaver when the phone rang.
1: I also don't remember Caleb Williams sort of throwing his head and hand back and then holding whatever he was holding with his left hand in real time when the play was happening.
2: You mean he was...
1: He was what?
2: Nothing.
1: Okay. Yeah. Guys, in case you missed this, one of the little details in the Myles Garrett trade that came out, Mary Kay Cabot pointed out, is there's a conditional third-round pick in 2029, and that apparently the condition is if the Rams trade Myles Garrett to an AFC North team, it becomes a first-round pick. So if for whatever reason this deal goes sideways, you can almost guarantee that there's no shot in hell he's getting traded back into the division. Otherwise, that turns into a first round.
0: That's a smart move. Good job by Andrew Brary and co. You know, and ensuring themselves they won't have to see him twice a year.
1: See that? Mm. We are Fox
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12: The Knicks defeated the Spurs in Game 1 of the NBA Finals 105-95, extending their winning streak to 12 games, which ties the second longest streak in a single postseason in NBA history. Jalen Brunson led the way with 30 points, Karl Anthony Towns 18 points and 12 rebounds, Josh Hart only 3 points, but also 15 rebounds, 6 assists, and 4 steals. Victor Wembanyama, 6 of 21 from the field, ended with 26 points and 12 rebounds.
13: We've been down in a series before, never in the finals, obviously. But I'm not kicking myself about anything, really. I mean, I'm not worried the slightest.
12: Game 2 will be on Friday. But Game 2 of the Stanley Cup Finals between the Golden Knights and the Hurricanes is on Thursday at 8 Eastern, and Las Vegas leads the series 1-0. In baseball, the Dodgers shut out the Diamondbacks 7-0. Shohei Ohtani pitched 6 scoreless innings. The Phillies topped the Padres 3-2, and the Braves outscored the Blue Jays 7-3. I'm Monty Bolaños.
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14: Here's Brady Quinn, LeVar Arrington, and Jonas Knox.

0: Oh, I said I can't keep a good man down.
1: That's not that far off.
0: When they want me to frown, Rastafari, they will never ever take my crown. Yeah. Things getting better when you thought they would get worse. Because I'm so solid as a rock, they just can't stop me now.
2: It's pretty good, bro.
0: They just can't stop me.
1: Hold on. Loretta played it at the beginning with it, and it actually was.
2: It's pretty good.
1: Can you start it all over again, Loretta, and try to do what you did?
2: Can't do it.
3: Well, what is the name of the song? We can find the song and just play.
2: Solid as a Rock. Sizzla.
3: I was just going to say that.
0: When they come with the evil assaults. How about friggin' Petros knowing Pyru love, man?
3: He knows everything.
2: That dude, man.
3: He knows everything.
2: That was some of his best stuff yesterday. I ain't gonna lie. My man started running Pyru love on national radio.
3: I was talking to Brian Long, who's the he runs AM 570 now, and he's like, yeah. So the great thing about Petros is right when he's in the middle.

0: better from the beginning. It's better from the beginning.
1: I didn't know what he was doing at first. I'm like, what the hell is he doing?
2: Yeah, man. I heard it. Now, I had to go.
1: It works. Sound like he got some peanut butter on his toes.
0: Yeah.
2: You ain't lying.
0: Ray J?
1: Hey, Ray J, that sound like one of your friends that be putting, hey, putting peanut butter on his toes,
0: Ray,
1: man.
0: Ray, have you seen the Ray J interview with Cam Newton?
3: Yes.
1: I mean, everybody's got a friend that does it. I mean, come on.
0: Oh.
1: Hey, what?
0: No, they don't. They absolutely do not. Cam Newton's like, no, and I definitely don't hang out with people that do that.
2: Oh, have we got an update on the fight, the boxing match that Ray J was in? Wasn't someone trying to say it was fixed or something about that?
0: Yeah, well, he said after the fight, I thought we had a deal, or I thought we had talked about this, and yeah, apparently that was
4: that you weren't actually gonna like knock me out.
0: Yeah, so, like that was sort of what he was alluding to. And the other one of the other guy, I think it was the other guy that he fought, who I don't even know the other guy's name, but I think he said something like, kind of like, what are you doing? Like, basically, very suspect, very fishy stuff. So if you bet on that fight, you're probably not thrilled. And if you did bet on that fight, you probably got bigger issues. So I don't know if you want to take it up with whatever athletic commission wants to handle that. But yeah, it seemed a little bit fishy. But he did get slept. It was almost like, and the guy's reaction after he hit him was almost like, oh, well, hey, here's what
2: I
0: it
2: mean,
0: is.
2: Not to go back into a subject we've already discussed, but based on how that first round went, when, what was the guy's name, Super Hot or something like that?
0: Yeah.
2: when he came out in the second round, I was like, damn. I was like, all right, maybe it was set up because he was just hanging out the first round, like just trying to draw out the fight. Because he could have whooped his ass like earlier in that.
0: Well, there was some speculation, and I remember wondering about this at the time. There was a report that when Mayweather fought McGregor, that one of the bets that Mayweather made on himself was the round total, and that he bet the over, which I think was at 8.5 or 9.5 rounds. And then you go back and you look at the fight, and you go, man, Conor McGregor had some moments. But it felt like Floyd at any moment himself could have just taken control and probably finished the fight. And wouldn't you know it, he finished right when it reached over the round total for that fight. And so there's some people that wonder, did he carry him along the way because he had money on the over the rounds? And then once he got over that point, he made his cash down.
2: That was great. Do you think they were thinking the same exact thing when they were watching the Ray J fight?
0: Well, yeah. I mean, when you think Floyd Mayweather or Conor McGregor, like
2: you think Ray J.
1: I'm thinking I got to knock him out after what he said to Cam Newton.
0: Right.
1: That's what I'm thinking. If I'm in the ring with Ray J, I can't not come out of this ring without a dub. In fact, I can't come out of this ring without putting him to sleep.
0: Yes, or give him a jar of Jif in the locker room afterwards and just say, hey go – go work it off, man. All right, it is Two Pros and a Cup of Joe here on Fox Sports Radio, brought to you by the Home Depot Pro. 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So Nick Saban's really trying to solve some problems.
1: He out here in the streets, ain't he?
0: He was there with Pete Pavakwa, others speaking on Capitol Hill about the issues in college sports as it pertains to NIL, the transfer portal. So pick a card, any card. You want to hear Saban first? You want to hear Pavakwa? Which direction you guys want to go with this?
2: I don't think it matters, but I would hear Saban first.
0: Okay, here was CNS, Coach Nick Saban, talking yesterday.
5: Let me give you the history. My first year we had collective at Alabama, $2.7 million. Next year, $7 million. Next year, $10 million. I retired. Next year, $17 million. Next year, $24 million. Now you have schools that have close to $40 million rosters. So if we continue to do that, we're going to lose Olympic sports, we're going to lose non-revenue sports, we're going to lose scholarships, and basically what's going to happen is you're going to have football and basketball succeed, and we'll have club

0: sports, for everything else. Right now in college football, we have no rules. We have state laws. We have different in every state. We have litigation. The NCAA cannot enforce their own rules because every time they try to enforce the rule, there's a lawsuit. I mean, an example would be Ole Miss's quarterback. They say he can't play next year. He's playing next year because of litigation. So, but this is just the way it is. It's become an arm race. Who spends the most has got the best chance to win. But I think it's a race to the bottom because if you don't spend to win, you lose your fan base and you don't have any revenue.
1: So, Nick Saban yesterday on Capitol.
2: I would argue a couple of things. I mean, what he's saying is accurate and it's right. But I do think that we're getting to a crossroads where you might say to yourself, this isn't happening just at the college level. This is happening at the high school level too. And LeVar, I'm sure you can share in this. There is your high school sports teams and there's your club sports. Mm-hmm. And that could be AAU. I'm not sure what they would call it for volleyball. I don't know if that's AAU or a different club. I know for soccer, it's club, right? You have ECNL. I'm sure you may probably haven't heard of that, Jonas, but like if your son gets into soccer and he starts playing at a high level, you start hearing that tossed around for a while. There's all the, but what I'm trying to get to is club oftentimes is prioritized over the actual school sport.
3: It is. These days it is, 100%.
2: And so I almost wonder when I hear that and I hear everyone complaining about it, I say, well,
3: what's the
2: maybe
3: problem?
2: It's time for a shift and a change in the model, because ultimately what we're seeing at younger levels is the infiltration of private equity into youth sports. And I'm not trying to say whether it's good or bad. I'm not having that discussion. I'm saying maybe it needs to intervene itself into college athletics, and it's implemented in a manner in which those sports essentially do become club sports. Because with the exception of, you know, a handful of sports, you're not going pro in these other sports. And at least you're not making a living off it if you do go pro. And so because of that, you know, yes, there's the educational component, but there's also the idea that maybe it should be privately funded through private equity. Maybe it should just be a club sport. Now, I know there's a lot of people out there who got a free education, who it was a scholarship sport. And that's how we looked at it, and that's why we kind of look back at that educational experience, that time where those kids develop, and we say, well, no, that's not right. Like, it should be how it used to be. The truth of the matter is that model is not sustainable. It's not. Just like Nick Saban saying right now, if we continue down this path with football and maybe basketball, it's going to do away with all the rest. Well, why is that? It's because they don't make any money. The current structure of those sports and how they exist at a college level don't make any money. They cost the school money. They take away from the money made by the football, basketball programs in order to be able to pay for them. So that model doesn't work unless we're able to kind of configure a way to put it all under one umbrella. But we've already crossed that juncture of, hey, we're paying these guys now. We don't have free labor anymore. So those costs are going to far outweigh what we can generate in revenue if we keep carrying on all these other sports. So I'm not sitting here trying to advocate for a bunch of scholarships, a free education, the opportunity to grow as an athlete / student for Olympic sports and a lot of other sports that aren't revenue generators. But I am saying, I think that's the element that we probably need to tweak. It's not football, basketball. Like, this is heading the direction it probably should go. Needing more guardrails. If you want to put in a cap system, okay. I can tell you why I philosophically don't believe that's going to work. Because even though you have a hard cap in the NFL, do you think that every organization spends the same? No. That's why you have cash over cap. That's why some owners are willing to sign a bunch of guys, put them on, you know, various signing bonuses and extend them out in avoidable years to reduce their cap figure, take on dead cap in later years where the players isn't even helping you. That business model is one that some owners are willing to do and go all in. Look at Stan Kroenke, for example. And other owners aren't willing to do that. They're not spenders. So even with the hard cap that everyone keeps advocating for, it's not going to level the playing field.

0: It's just not. We talk about in free agency. Guys want to go to no state income tax states if they can. They save more money that way. If they sign the same deal somewhere else, they're saving sometimes 8, 9, 10, 13%. That's real money, so they're going to do it. So we could keep acting like a hard cap is going to solve it all. It's not. But the part no one's talking about is, why don't we find a solution for the Olympic sports? Why don't we find a solution where if they do go club, okay. You know, Utah just accepted $500 million of private equity. Why can't they sit there and say, you know what, this is actually going to go towards our Olympic sports and our other sports because we're going to create a model that works for them. And yes, it may turn into club, but it's going to start its own thing, its own leagues. And that's where it's going to be competitive, no different than club soccer. That, again, if you talk to anyone who's actually in the youth soccer industry, and some people say they hate it, and that may be true, but at the end of the day, that is prioritized for college teams recruiting. Kids will not play for their high school team. They'll play in a club sport for that club because that's overtaken some of these high school programs. Right, wrong, or indifferent, that's just the way it is. Maybe that's how we should start thinking about it.
1: I don't think a sport that generates what it generates should has to be responsible for other sports. That's just my opinion on it. That's first things first. I get that out of the way. I don't think that if in a generation, in a time where now it's you have to pay the players based upon all of the, you know, the legal things that have taken place, I don't think that you should have to look at what if football is generating X amount of dollars, then football is generating X amount of dollars. If the model has been that sport, you know, funds other sports, okay, that's fine. But that I just don't feel like, okay, well, that's not correct. That's not right. That's like they should Title IX, all these other, listen, I don't think that if those games and those players and the television and the fans, the support is for that sport, and that's what it's generating, then that's what it's generating. Figure it out. Sorry. Figure it out. Because that money is not coming from tuition, even though some would say if you got a good football team, your tuition is going to be there because people are going to want to go to school there. Some people would say there's a direct correlation to enrollment. Whatever the argument is, it is what it is. Whatever side you fall on it, you fall on it. But I don't think that if the sport is generating this amount of money, it should have to supplement to other sports. That's just my opinion. That's first and foremost. But here's another point that I found to be pretty interesting, and TJ raised this last weekend. How much do you guys think? So there's the $25 million split that was supposed to take place where you get
0: the revenue share.
1: Right. The school gets to spend and choose where that money goes, right? So how much I think I recall some of the numbers, but you probably know better than me, Q. Of that $25 million that the athletic departments are able to spread across the sports, how much, what was the split? Like, how much do you think, outside of men's basketball, how much do you think, how much money went to those sports?
0: So it's $20.5 million.
1: Okay.
0: $20.5 million. Yep. That's what they're splitting up. And I would say most schools, this is just from what I've been told, on average, three quarters goes to football. About 15% of that goes to men's basketball. 5% goes to women's. That's at 95%. So everything out of the big three that generate all the revenue. So 95% of that $20.5 million, you guys can do the math on that.
1: Yep.
0: That other 5% is distributed to the other sports.
1: All the other sports, which means that's roughly what? Like around $1 million, less than $1 million?
0: Okay. Yeah, around $1 million.
1: Okay. Kirk Cignetti, 13.28. Kirby Smart, 13 million. Lane Kiffin, 13 million. Ryan Day, 12.58. I could keep going. I don't hear Nick Saban saying, hey, let's pay coaches less. Hey, let's go down to a million.

0: $1 billion for the highest paid coaches and their staffs, like, you know, the defense coordinator, offense coordinator, they get something roughly around like maybe 800 grand, 700, 750. Think about this. If you live in State College and you're making $10 million a year, bro, what do you need $10 million a year to coach this team for? Oh, but is that a bad conversation? Is that a wrong road to drive down? Because I didn't hear Nick Saban saying that to Congress. Oh, by the way.
1: there was the proposal, though, and there's been a couple. One's been the Lane Kiffin rule, which essentially trying to, you know, eliminate a coach being able to leave the way he did for another school while the season's still going on. And then there was the idea of a cap.
0: There has so to
1: a
0: be
1: cap for coaching earnings.
0: Now that one, that needs to be a major, because let's start there. Let's start with the reform of how much we're paying head coaches. Let's start there.
1: But one, there's no cap in the NFL level.
0: No,
1: for
0: there
1: what
0: isn't.
1: A coach could earn.
0: Yep.
1: There's not. And so they can make as much as they want. They don't count against the cap. It's one of the reasons why Bill Belichick was able to do personnel and coach and get paid what some believe.
0: And
1: to
0: they
1: be
0: don't have to share their money with other sports either.
1: No, but I think those are two different conversations.
0: Sure.
1: Like the expense of your athletic department, you know, are different than what you're looking at in regards to like how the NFL and this is run. But the cap, here's the problem with the cap on what coaches can make. To me, I'm a believer in free market. I'm a believer in capitalism. So when you start saying like, well, we're going to cap what those guys can earn, you're not always then going to get the best and brightest. You know, then you have guys who want to go to the NFL level if they get that opportunity because they can get paid more. And you should allow, if we're venturing into a world where college football in particular becomes a professional sport, because that's what it really is, you shouldn't be capping then what they can make. You should allow those teams, those universities or organizations to pay them as much as they want or deserve in a free market. So that way you're not losing a coach to the NFL purely because they're like, well, I can make more there. Like that'd be a kind of a crappy reason to lose a Marcus Freeman, to lose a Ryan Day or Kirk Cignetti or whoever else.
2: Oh, well.
1: Because otherwise you're always going to be a little brother. And maybe that's always going to be the case
0: maybe
1: with college
0: that's,
1: football.
0: Maybe that's how it should be. Maybe there should
1: maybe.
0: Be a level of
1: but,
0: you
1: but,
0: are the
1: but,
0: little
1: but
0: brother.
1: But I'm also not one that believes that it has to be that way.
0: I also don't
1: think that like you need to put in a cap on something like that when it doesn't feel American.
0: It can't be we're paying these players too much. These rosters are too high on what we're paying, and yet coaches are making $10 million. They're making eight digits. They're making eight figures on what they're doing to coach. Like, that doesn't make – like, our highest paid employee in Pennsylvania is always the head coach of Penn State.
1: But that's always been the case. Like, when has that changed?
0: Yeah, well, I mean, if you're the highest paid and you're making $500,000, that's much more justifiable than to say that the gap between some of the most important, powerful people of your state are far and away not even close to what your head coach makes as a state school. I think there's something wrong with that. There's something wrong with that. And
1: yeah, but like, okay, like I don't look at if you go to a government job, for example, you're not going to be able to maximize your compensation. It's just that's not how it is. You know, if you want to make as much money as possible, you go to the private sector. And so I sit there and say, like, why are we trying to put a cap on something where, like, to me, that argument has nothing to do with it. Like, okay, the head coach gets paid a lot. You don't know why? The head coach gets paid a lot because he brings in a lot of revenue when they win a national championship. Go look at the economics of Bloomington or the state of Indiana for tourism for that particular area and how much it's been impacted by Kurt Cignetti's success. Like, you can make the case he's underpaid. He had the greatest turnaround in the history of college sports and in all of sports. And you could make the case that his economic impact can't be measured, or it's hard to measure because it's so much more. You talked about enrollment, talked about just the amount of admissions, everything else. Nick Saban had the same effect in Tuscaloosa, just on the commercial real estate market, how much they've built up around that town. Anyone who lives in T-Town will tell you. It's dramatically changed since the success that Nick Saban brought. I mean, he brought better faculty, more Rhodes Scholars. I mean, it had a high tide that impacted everything.

0: And so what happens if you put a cap on it? He might say, well, I'm getting calls from all these NFL teams. I'm out.
1: Oh, well. And he did leave. And he did leave college for the pros.
2: Do you think he could? Do you think
0: he came back?
2: Because I've seen this thrown out.
1: To go and win.
2: I've seen this thrown. Well, I mean, there's the Dante Culpepper, Drew Brees.
1: Listen, Matt. Go ahead.
2: Well, I was going to, like, do you think that Saban comes off as a hypocrite? Because I feel like, and that was sort of thrown out there, but
1: he was begging for money before he rolled out.
2: But whoever was going to stand up and speak about this subject, I feel like was going to get labeled as the hypocrite. When I don't look at it so much as that, I look at it as it seems like he is trying to find solutions. It's just people are stuck on this.
1: It's just when the solution applies to maybe you should give up money. Maybe if the coaches gave up money and made sure that.
0: What's that going to do?
2: Why can't you have both?
1: I mean, what's it? Okay, but if we're going to split hairs over what the players and what the rosters are going to get, why would we not do it for the whole entire program? It's the program, right?
0: Because they can cut costs elsewhere. And when you say the program, you're talking about the athletic department. Like, that's the only reason why. You're talking about anything in regards to budget cuts. It's because you have all these scholarships, you have all these other student athletes that they have the great opportunity of going to get an education and playing their sport, but it's not there's not an actual revenue generated from it. So there's no benefit to the actual business side of the school. I mean, they're two different conversations in regards to the opportunity for student athletes and then running a business, right? I mean, we can have this conversation we want about like women's sports. And it's not like sexist to say that if women's sports struggle to drive profit, to drive revenue, then like it makes it hard after a while. Like, how do you keep that afloat? How do you keep it going?
1: Well, they're taking it from
0: somehow.
1: So why should it have to come at the expense of one of the programs?
0: And that's
1: but
0: where
1: yet,
0: I think what
1: yet
0: you're
1: we can
0: saying
1: still
0: is starting,
1: pay the, but yet we can still pay the head coach upwards of $10 million, $11
0: million. Because
1: that's
0: why the program is what it is. If it's a crappy program, you're probably not paying the
1: Hey, man.
0: Sorry.
1: Hey, listen. Money is money. And if you're looking at it from the standpoint of the idea of it is that you're out here to win games, but this is how much you have to pay to do it, that's a reality that you got to live with. Like, hey, if you're going to go to the pros to get more money, you're going to go to the pros to get more money. Bottom line. That's what you're going to college. You're going to be in college for 3 to 4 years, 5 years. You're going to go play in the pros. You're going to go make money in the pros. Like, that's just how it works. I don't see there being a reason to say, okay, you're going to make it better in tourism and buying properties and all that stuff. Okay, great. But the bottom line is that a coach is a part of the program just like the players are a part.
0: Okay.
1: Now, I know the
0: Let
1: coaches are more important.
0: Who else is capped at any university level of what they can make? Who else has a cap on them?
1: Well, it doesn't matter because they're not generating the type of money that football is generating.
0: No, I'm just saying you want to cap on what coaches can make. So yeah. I'm asking you, who else is capped?
1: I'm saying if and I know we're up against it. That's why I'm trying to rush.
2: Let's continue. Let's continue.
1: Let's go to the next. Yeah. Let's go to the next thing.
2: Right. It is two pros and a cup of Joe here on Fox Sports Radio. I know this. I mean, we can argue all we want about coaches and players. I think we're all in agreement on this. Scam artists. Scumbags. Can't stand them. And that's where Incogni steps in, because every scam starts with one thing, your personal info being available to the wrong person. So what Incogni does is they contact hundreds of data brokers. 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

0: Two pros and a cup of Joe, Fox Sports Radio. LeVar Arrington, Brady Quinn, Jonas Knox with you here. Coming up in about 12 minutes from now, we are going to hand out an award on this show. That'll be yours right here on FSR. By the way, be sure to check out our YouTube channel for the show. Just search Two Pros FSR within YouTube. Again, that's Two Pros FSR. Hit the subscribe button. After you've done that, tap the thumbs up icon and comment away whether you agree or disagree. Let us know what you think. Again, just search Two Pros FSR on YouTube and subscribe. All right, so we continue the conversation here, and we were having the discussion about coaches' salaries as opposed to the cap that Nick Saban is trying to implement on NIL and whatnot. And I know, LeVar, you were continuing on, and we had to get to break, but what was your...
1: Now that I'm not rushing, I just think you can't cry poverty on situations such as these if you're paying coaches the amount of money that you're paying them. The university is the university. It is a business. It's a bunch of businesses. There are 501c3s. There are for-profit businesses. There's all kinds of LLCs and all kinds of businesses that run through universities. Universities act as banks, really. When you look at the scenario and the way it was being discussed, while I'll say I'll totally agree with the idea and the fact that if you bring in a coach that creates a winning team, that's a tide that rises all ships. I get that. But don't claim poverty when you're paying a man more than an entire university faculty put together and say that these other sports are going to become club sports because we don't have the funding to be able to fund them. It doesn't track to me. It does not track in the balance of, if this is the university, this is what we're going to pay, whether it be athletes, whether it be coaches, whether it's professors, whatever it is. If you are a university employee, you got to figure out how you create a budget that is balanced out for you to be able to run a responsibly

0: overrated situation fiscally. Like, that's how I see it. If that's getting out of whack because of paying players, then I don't see why the conversation should be limited to out of whack because of how much you're paying players. Oh, you went from $2 million to $40 million. Like, okay, but coaches' salaries are going up every year too. And it's related to the same exact thing.
1: No, not at that rate, but they are going up. What I'd say in response to all that is Nick Saban wasn't making the case that they can't afford it. He's making the case that it's gone up in an exponential fashion. And one of the reasons why I listened to what he said, and I listened to some of the people who spoke, and I'm saying they're kind of living in the past in the sense of that's gone. The toothpaste is out of the tube. The cost for a competitive roster, let's say it's $40 million. I believe that's the number he threw out there. If that's what the market is to compete for a national championship, then that's what it is. But what a lot of people aren't understanding is that's not being fronted by the university. That's being paid by the collective. That's being paid, honestly, by a really deep-pocketed, big-money donor. So the two things don't really go hand in hand when you're talking about capping coaches' contracts and then talking about what the players are making for their roster, because we just said it. What is it? Three quarters. Let's say, you know, $15 million. Let's just call it $15 million comes from the rev share, right, based on the NCAA agreement with the media rights deals. And the rest is all put in by that donor, by that collective. So that has nothing to do with, you know, this part of the conversation when Nick Saban's talking about the number that it's going to. Honestly, the roster number will keep going up until we get to a point where, very similar to what I mentioned in basketball, where the revenue generated doesn't equate to the cost of what they're paying their roster. And I'll also say this, just because you pay your roster a bunch, that doesn't mean you're going to have success. Look at Kentucky. Look at some of their schools last year, Indiana, that paid the rosters a ton in men's basketball, didn't come with that success. And that's what a free market, that's what's beautiful about it, is you learn those hard lessons. You then the collectives, then that private sector portion of it really, comes together and says, we need to do it better. We need to do this more efficiently. We need to optimize how we're looking at evaluating talent, how they fit within our program. So to me, there's a lot of different conversations that we're having in this regard. One of the things that would clear up a lot of what's happening is if the players were able to unionize, because a lot of the things we're talking about, you know, because basically everyone who goes to conference, they want to continue to have the antitrust exemption. They want to continue to keep letting Congress give the NCAA the power to control and dictate to the players. And the players now finally have the power. But there's a lot of issues that come along with that. The agents, for example, you know, they're not licensed. That's an issue. You look at the NFLPA level, they have to go through a certification process. They're licensed, they're experienced. So we need that at this level. There's a ton of things that are, to me, of greater concern than capping what the coaches make. That, to me, is like way down the side, and quite frankly, I don't believe in it from a philosophical standpoint. But every time we go to Congress, we keep asking them to intervene and figure this out. That's not what, to me, has to happen in order to fix this. If the players were able to get together and unionize, they would be better able to negotiate working conditions. They would be better able to negotiate frameworks around what's happening right now.
0: Let me ask you a question.
1: The problem is like, who's going to act as that commissioner for the team side? What's that going to look like with every conference? I mean, we're going to start a super league. There's so many questions about it, and it's such a big conversation. It's hard to kind of wrap around, like, what are the first steps we take in order to fix all of this? But I don't think capping rosters is the way to go handle it either. If Miami or someone else wants to go spend 40, 50, 60 million on a roster, all right. I mean, didn't Texas Tech spend a lot last year? And what'd that equate to? Them getting drummed when they finally got into the college football playoff. We got them a Big 12 championship. Didn't get them much more than that. So, like, how much longer is Cody Campbell going to support that program if they keep spending that much every year and you're not seeing any reward for it?
0: Isn't that just like going after the players to get them to come to the school? You got.
1: That would, well, I would say.

0: it would be just like an NFL owner, you know, signing a bunch of guys, going all in, right? Remember Philly, the dream team back in the day?
1: Oh, yeah.
0: Like, it would be that, really. That's what we're talking about.
2: Because I look at it like this. The way it makes sense to me is if we're talking about you're funding these rosters through private money, private equity, then they should get to choose where their money goes.
0: They do.
2: And if they get to choose where their money goes, then what are we talking about in terms of when there's a mix between what comes from athletics, the university, and what comes from the donors and the people that the NIL or the collectives that put the money into it? Where does the conversation, maybe I need to understand, where does the line in the sand of the conversation of the funding for the other sports, where does that come from? Where does the monies that go into these other sports, where does it come from? Because that's what Nick Saban is basically saying, is that if we keep paying all this money to football, then all these other sports are going to become club sports because there's no funding for those sports.
0: And by the way, that's how free market works.
2: But what I'm asking is where does the money come from for the other sports?
0: They come from private donors. I mean, a lot of programs right now, let's say, for example, they're receiving NIL funding. That's coming from those donors who played hockey. You want to support those programs to make sure they can still stay competitive.
2: And that percentage, that small percentage that comes from athletics is the only money internally that goes to athletics. That's why that's where the conversation comes from. So basically,
0: because there's still, like, universities are still spending on these sports. They're just running at a deficit.
2: Yeah. I think it is a bigger conversation, but I think you make great points. I don't understand why coaches aren't in the conversation. That's my estimation.
1: 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LeVar Arrington, Brady Quinn, Jonas Knox with you. 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
17: Hour, about 10 minutes from now, we're going to catch up with our guy, Albert Breer, a Thursday tradition here on this show. That'll be yours right here again on FSR. 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It's time to find out who our Express Pros Pro of the Week is. 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
18: Up top, Ananobi. A straight on three. Too strong, rebound, tipped by Brunson, out to Bridges' right wing. Brunson's open, right corner, three-pointer, it's good! Jalen Brunson puts the Knicks in front with a clutch three-pointer, a minute 50 to go, they're up by two. Brunson holding it, just across midcourt, defended by Vassell. Eight to shoot, right wing, crossover, right elbow, step back, pump fake, leans in, throws it up, and he knocked it down! Jalen Brunson, a ridiculous shot! And the Knicks have a six-point lead, 38 seconds to go.
17: 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Jalen Brunson right now is the odds-on favorite to win the NBA Finals MVP.
19: But you don't
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0: 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What is the what's the name of that show?
1: I don't know. It's a dating show where you pop the balloon.
0: Hey, like. Brady, have you heard of this show before?
2: Yes, I've seen this.
1: It's so dumb.
0: The guy opens his really mouth is. And they start popping balloons.
1: It's entertaining, but it's so dumb.
2: Yeah. I feel bad for some of the guys. I feel bad for some of the girls. It's just.
1: I know they pop balloons so soon vain, as I walk. Soon, that's going to humble so you vain. Real quick.
0: Damn right.
1: You come walking from the back like, yeah, I'm not mad. Pop, pop, pop, pop, damn, pop, damn pop, pop, right. pop. Like, whoa. Am I shot?
0: You know what I mean? Yeah, right.
1: It is. Damn. I would expect the balloons to be popped. So anyone that was still there, we'd have been good.
0: I told my wife, if you weren't hot, I would have never talked to you. Sorry. I don't care. Good person or not. Give me a serial killer if she's a 10. We are. 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
5: Simpson. Kentucky Star Newsroom, I'm Brad Munson. A Paducah teen was charged with assault after a fight broke out in a Bridge Street neighborhood on Tuesday evening.
6: Paducah police responded to the 2100 block of Bridge Street, where several individuals admitted to taking part in a fight. During the altercation, a 15-year-old juvenile pulled out a knife and cut two other juveniles, ages 16 and 17. Both juveniles received medical attention for their injuries. The 15-year-old male was taken into custody and lodged at the McCracken Regional Juvenile Detention Center. I'm Mike Cooper.
5: Case of a Murray man accused of attempted murder and wanton endangerment charges is headed to a Callaway County grand jury.
7: The Murray Ledger and Times reported Wednesday 25-year-old V.J. Hill pleaded not guilty to the charges stemming from a May 23rd shooting at a residence on Back Street in Murray. Callaway District Judge Randall Hutchins found probable cause in the hearing and sent the case to a grand jury. Testimony indicated Hill and another person were both armed with 9mm handguns and that several shots were fired in the home. Hill was later arrested at his grandmother's residence on Beale Street. If Hill is indicted, he is scheduled for arraignment on July 20th. I'm Todd Hamilton.
5: U.S. 51 reopened on Wednesday as the cleanup continues from the train derailment in Hickman County. Hickman County Emergency Management said they continue to work with Canadian National Railroad as contractors work to clear and rebuild the tracks and the railroad bridge that were damaged in that mishap. As the work progresses, some of the heavy equipment that was brought in is being released from the recovery. The staff at Hickman County Emergency Management pledged to work alongside their Canadian National partners through the completion of the cleanup and the restoration of the line. Amtrak, meanwhile, said in a post on X that the famed City of New Orleans service between New Orleans and Chicago is temporarily suspended pending the cleanup efforts. More news here later anytime at WestKentuckyStar.com.
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3: I'm meteorologist Lou Jaton with your Thursday forecast. Mostly sunny, highs in the low 80s today, south winds at 5 to 10. Then for tonight, partly cloudy with overnight lows in the low 60s. Sunny Friday with highs in the mid 80s, partly cloudy Saturday with highs once again in the mid 80s. And for Sunday, we'll have a chance for some showers and storms coming in. Monday, mostly cloudy with showers and thunderstorms. High temperatures in the mid-80s. I'm meteorologist Lou Jaton on The Fan.
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1: Good day, everybody. Welcome into the Leach Report, presented by Bobcat Enterprises for this fine Thursday. Coming up on the show today, we'll lead off with Kendrick Haskins from Wave TV in Louisville, the Goose, Jack Gibbons, and Justin Rowland from On3 Sports and Cats Illustrated. Wildcat news of the day, always a service of Giuseppe's of Lexington. NBA Finals, Game 1 last night. The Knicks beat San Antonio 105-95 in San Antonio. So, huge win. 12 playoff wins in a row now for the Knickerbockers. And Karl-Anthony Towns played well. Battled Victor Wembanyama. Karl had 18 points, 12 boards, 4 assists. Wemby had 26 points, 12 boards, but 5 turnovers. And it took him 21 shots, making 6, to get to part of the way to 26. Jalen Brunson had 30 for the Knicks, twice coming back from some injury issues. Now, he took him 31 shots. He was only 12 of 31, but 30 points for Brunson. So, huge win for the Knicks, who have not won an NBA championship since 1973. It was, that was probably one of my... the Knicks have been my NBA team for as long as I can remember. And I'm not a huge NBA guy, more so when I was young than lately. But it was in 73, it was their best team. It was Walt Frazier and Earl Monroe in the backcourt, Willis Reed at center, Dave DeBuscher, Bill Bradley at the forwards. Phil Jackson was the first forward off the bench, and Dean the Dream Memminger from Marquette was the first guard off the bench. Fun times following that New York Knicks team, and they have not won a championship since then, but they took the first step in doing that last night. So game two will be tomorrow night, and then amazingly game three is not until Monday, and it will be crazy at the Garden for the NBA Finals for the first time there. And I guess they played the Spurs in the finals, I think, in 99 and ended up losing. ESPN's top 100 for newcomers in college football is out. Now, in newcomers, they mean team players with new teams. Probably could pick a better word, because I think newcomers of guys that are just coming into the sport. But nevertheless, it's the ranking of their version of their view of the top 100 players in new spots. And there are two Kentucky Wildcats on the list.

0: offensive tackle Lance Hurd, the Tennessee transfer, comes in at number 57. And the guy he'll be blocking for is number 67 on that list, quarterback Kenny Minchie, who was 13th among the quarterbacks that were ranked in this survey. And I think there is it is a fun time to be a Kentucky football fan with the building anticipation for the start of the Will Stein era on September 5th. And so I think people are you can just feel the what they've done in recruiting and how Will has handled himself. I think you can sense the excitement building and the optimism building, as it always does. We're a little over a month away from what they would call the start of talking season, which would be SEC Media Days in mid-July. And it's going to be in Tampa this year for the first time. Baseball, Kentucky's Ryan Schwartz is entering the transfer portal. Outfielder, backups, catcher as well. Lost the right fielder job to Van Cleave during the course of the season, but a valuable utility guy, you know, could play multiple positions, obviously. Didn't have the kind of second year that I think folks were expecting for him, but certainly could bounce back in year three, but he'll be doing that somewhere else. He'll leave with 2 years left to play. Opening segment of Wildcat News presented by Giuseppe's of Lexington. They now have valet parking. You just pull up to the door, hand the keys to the valet, you walk in, they park the car, but if you want to do it yourself, you can still do that in their lot or out on the street. And then get to Open Table and make a reservation for Giuseppe's. I've got Father's Day coming up. Be a great place to take Dad. If there's an anniversary or a birthday with a special person in your life, it's voted one of the top 100 most romantic restaurants in the nation by followers of Open Table, and it's the only Kentucky restaurant on that list. It's Giuseppe's here in Lexington. We'll be right back with Kendrick Haskins here on the Leach Report Radio Network.
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1: 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We are joined now by Kendrick Haskins from Wave TV in Louisville. So last week leading into the weekend before the announcement came, Kendrick, if somebody had given you a dollar for how many times you were asked about Milan Momcilovic, how many dollars would you have had?
2: I probably could retire.
1: That many.
2: The day he finally committed, I literally opened and said, Panda Watch 2026 is over, referring to Anchorman.
1: Well, I hope Mark Pope didn't have to wrestle a bear to get him.
2: It took so long. I was glad it was finally over. But then at the same time, as the week went on, I'm like, well, okay, there's nothing really big happening that people care about. So now I'm just filling the shows.
1: Yes.
2: Signing.
1: Yeah, that's true. But it has been the transfer portal and the NBA, you know, are they going to go? Are they going to stay in? All that stuff has been good for content. People always, it's funny, people will say, like with our show, and it's true with you guys, you know, what do you, but especially this show geared around nothing but UK sports, well, what do you do during the off season? Well, there's always a lot of stuff going on. It just kind of, there's stuff that happens, and pretty soon, you know, all the football talk will gear up.
2: Right. There's always just stuff. It slows down as far as having to go to games and all that. But there's always just stuff going on year-round, especially covering the three of them, because, you know, we're right here in Louisville. We cover UK, U of L, and IU.
1: Yeah, and IU certainly in football has been bigger than ever. But let's talk about Momcilovic and Kentucky and what's the significance of it, in your opinion? How much better does it make Mark Pope's third team?
2: It makes him a lot better because he just opens up the floor, especially when you have a Zoom Diallo who can get to the rim. He can drive to the basket, which is going to collapse the defense, which is going to give Momcilovic open shot. And then you have Moreno down low. You can just throw it to him. He's going to collapse your defense, gives Momcilovic open shot. And so more than anything, he opens the floor. He gives a lot more spacing, and your defense has to decide if they're going to double whoever's going to the basket or if they're going to double Moreno down low. And then if you're going to double off Momcilovic, are you going to double off another one of the shooters, you leave somebody open. So he just provides a lot of spacing for the offense.
1: Offensively, it would seem to be the first time that Pope maybe has what he would need / want to fully deploy the kind of offense that he likes. You know, the first year they were 10th in the country in offensive efficiency, but in Amari Williams or Brandon Garrison, they didn't really have a guy who could score the low post. Amari was a tremendous passer, but so now you have a five-man who can score and, you know, panel the ball on the perimeter, but he can also score in the low post. You've got, arguably best shooter in the country out on the wing. You've got guys that can create off the dribble. And so, potentially a strong bench, depending on how that works out. But I think potentially could be the best bench that he's had. So now let's see how it works.
2: Right. Because I was strong on this Kentucky roster even before Momcilovic committed, because they've got pieces around there, and especially with Moreno coming back, because I think with him and Diallo, those two, because it's another year with Moreno, because he's going to get stronger, and so Diallo reminds me a lot of Ortega, and so you have somebody who can get to the basket and he's going to collapse your defense, and they already had shooters out there, and then you have Moreno, and you can just throw the ball down into him, and he can score from the outside if need be. And so he presents all kind of problems to the defense. And so I've been big on the Kentucky roster even before him.

0: able to commit it. And so I think they've got a really good roster going into the next season.
1: And they're going to have, I mean, it's not like they have suddenly become the 96 team that Pope played on. They have holes, but these days everybody's going to have some holes in their game because of how you have to put rosters together, and you can't, you know, build teams over time and all of that. So for Kentucky, defense, rebounding, I think a legit concern. But you always have a chance to be, I think, really good if you can be really good at one element, whether that's offense, defense, whatever end of the court. But offensively, they potentially, you know, have another top 10 offense.
0: Yeah, it's like there'll never be another 96 Kentucky team. There just won't.
1: True.
0: But like you said, they're going to be really good at offense. Defense is going to be a little bit of a question mark, especially if Moreno gets in foul trouble. But offensively, they're going to put so much pressure on the opposing team because they can score, and they can score in multiple ways because the way they're built, they can play any way. They can play a fast game, or they can play the slow it down game. They can score however you want to play against them. Now, defense is going to be a little bit of a question because Montelvis is not exactly a defensive stopper. But offensively, they'll put so much pressure on the other team that their offense may end up being their best defense.
1: So what did you think of game one of the finals last night?
0: Oh, that was fantastic. It was fantastic. Cat has emerged because Brunson's going to get all the credit, and rightfully so. He deserves a lot of the credit. But Cat has been the best player on the Knicks the whole playoffs, and he played so great last night. He was great defensively. He had a stretch there in the third quarter where he really kind of took over the game there a bit. They played great. Keldon didn't have the kind of game you wanted him to have, but it was so fun watching that game. And Jalen Brunson down the stretch of the game. The Spurs cannot let the game be close. If it's close, take over. And you just got to hope the guy misses because he just makes all kind of shots.
1: Yeah, he is incredible. Kind of took over in the fourth quarter. And, you know, he's not the fastest guy, certainly not the biggest guy, but he's the best guy.
0: Yeah, he's a guy who he can make shots. And he made some shots in the lane. He's my height. I'm 6'1". And he's making shots over Wimby, who's 8 feet tall. Like he's a shot maker. He's crafty. He's just a really good basketball player with an extremely high basketball IQ.
1: Yeah, that's an excellent point. Yeah, he knows how to play. And, you know, all the coaches talk about, you know, angles. He's a guy that certainly understands that. How, you know, he gets you on your hip, you're dead.
0: Yeah, and he's just as strong going right, which you don't see that very often. And like I said, he's not very tall, but he's strong. That's why they call him Big Body Bronson. So he's just quick enough to get by somebody who's big, taller than him, but he's strong enough to cause problems with somebody who's around the same size. So he's a problem all the way around.
1: Kendrick, appreciate the time as always. Have a good weekend. Kendrick Haskins, Wave TV. We've had some phone issues lately. It is so weird for some reason. It never happens until you say goodbye, and the last words of a guest just kind of get all garbled. Don't understand that one. But that's just the latest on a long list of things. We'll be right back with the Goose, Jack Gibbons, here on the report presented by Bobcat Enterprises.
2: Hello, West Kentucky Star Newsroom. I'm Brad Munson. A Paducah teen was charged with assault after a fight broke out in a Bridge Street neighborhood on Tuesday evening.
3: Paducah police responded to the 2100 block of Bridge Street, where several individuals admitted to taking part in a fight. During the altercation, a 15-year-old juvenile pulled out a knife and cut two other juveniles, ages 16 and 17. Both juveniles received medical attention for their injuries. The 15-year-old male was taken into custody and lodged at the McCracken Regional Juvenile Detention Center. I'm Mike Cooper.
2: Case of a Murray man accused of attempted murder and wanton endangerment charges is headed to a Callaway County grand jury.
4: The Murray Ledger and Times reported Wednesday 25-year-old V.J. Hill pleaded not guilty to the charges stemming from a May 23rd shooting at a residence on Back Street in Murray. Callaway District Judge

0: Randall Hutchins found probable cause in the hearing and sent the case to a grand jury. Testimony indicated Hill and another person were both armed with 9mm handguns and that several shots were fired in the home. Hill was later arrested at his grandmother's residence on Beale Street. If Hill is indicted, he is scheduled for arraignment on July 20th. I'm Todd Hamilton.
1: U.S. 51 reopened on Wednesday as the cleanup continues from the train derailment in Hickman County. Hickman County Emergency Management said they continue to work with Canadian National Railroad as contractors work to clear and rebuild the tracks and the railroad bridge that were damaged in that mishap. As the work progresses, some of the heavy equipment that was brought in is being released from the recovery. The staff at Hickman County Emergency Management pledged to work alongside their Canadian National partners through the completion of the cleanup and the restoration of the line. Amtrak, meanwhile, said in a post on X that the famed City of New Orleans service between New Orleans and Chicago is temporarily suspended pending the cleanup efforts. More news here later anytime at WestKentuckyStar.com.
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3: Time of the hour on this Thursday. We welcome in the Goose, Jack Gibbons, to the program. That was a fun game to watch last night. Nice comeback by New York.
4: Yeah, I kept thinking that Spurs were going to figure out a way to win that first one. I was concerned with the Knicks going into it because they had been sitting for so long, but they got off to a good start, which was good. They cooled off a little bit, but then obviously came back in that fourth with Brunson just doing what he does. Tom, I thought it was interesting because he's a fourth quarter guy. He's always, always been a fourth quarter guy. But the Knicks were so good, have been so good during the course of the playoffs. There were games he didn't even play in the fourth quarter leading into this. So I think, obviously, he's well-rested because of the time they've gone off, but he's also not expended that, really had to expend that really emotional, physical, tiring kind of play that you run into in the playoffs because he didn't play some fourth quarter. That's pretty amazing.
3: Oh, Carl was really good. You were talking last week about how you'd like to see some elements of Carl's game in Moreno in year two, and we'll see if that comes about. But, you know, Carl had to battle Wembanyama, and I thought more than held his own there, and then he was just really good with an 18-12 line.
4: He's such a veteran, man. He plays like a pro. And I've seen games where he's scored more. I've seen games where he's rebounded more. But he gives the Knicks what they need in just about any area. He's a better defensive player probably because he knows how to use his body. Again, being a pro, having been around a while, Wemby is still young, so Carl Anthony did a good job just being physical enough to make it uncomfortable when they were matched up against each other. I think it helps, too, that you can sometimes play Wemby, especially if he's just settling on the perimeter, which he does sometimes. You can play him with a guard, so you can have your center, your Carl Anthony, doing other stuff as opposed to chasing him around. So it's a pretty good situation for the Knicks because they do have physical players on the wing who can body up with him. So the Knicks, man, they're playing some good ball right now.
3: Let's shift to the third year for the Wildcats under Mark Pope. And I know sometime here in the next few weeks, they'll get these guys on campus and start being able to have some workouts. I think it starts on the 15th where they can do like 8 hours a week for 8 weeks. So I know you can't wait to get there and watch.
4: Yeah, man, I'm really looking forward to get them getting in the gym and then me getting in there to kind of start to learn these guys. It's going to be fun. I think we have quietly, although not without a lot of attention, but we've quietly put together a roster that could do a lot of really, really good stuff. And obviously, I don't know the guys yet as well as I will, but I'm anxious to see just what certain guys can do. And

0: Mark's system and plan with the mix that Mark has. And again, I think it could be really, really neat to see what happens with this team.
1: We're going to talk a little bit more about that when we come back. We're halfway home on this Thursday edition of the Leach Report. 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
4: Excuse me, I know you have a 9 o'clock, so I'll keep this short. I'm the business suit in the back of your closet. You wore me nearly every day before your office went, quote, casual. I used to be the CEO of your closet. Now I'm just that one intern no one ever talks to. I always thought you'd circle back with me, get granular, keep me in the pipeline. But nada, nothing. Don't you remember the McKittrick presentation? You spilled coffee on me and I still looked amazing during the breakout talkback Q&A. So, I think it's time for me to move on. I've got a great resume and I absolutely crush it in interviews, okay? Let's make this a clean break. Shift the paradigm. The only thing I ask is that you think outside the box here and do this. 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
8: I'm meteorologist Lou Jaton with your Thursday forecast. Mostly sunny, highs in the low 80s today, south winds at 5 to 10. Then for tonight, partly cloudy with overnight lows in the low 60s. Sunny Friday with highs in the mid-80s, partly cloudy Saturday with highs once again in the mid-80s. And for Sunday, we'll have a chance for some showers and storms coming in. Monday, mostly cloudy with showers and thunderstorms. High temperatures in the mid-80s. I'm meteorologist Lou Jaton on The Fan.
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1: It is The Leach Report. Presented by Bobcat Enterprises. We're talking with the Goose, Jack Gibbons, and let's get back to talking about the latest addition, maybe the final addition to the roster for the next basketball season at Kentucky, and that's Milan Momcilovic, who We saw in action their first hand goose in St. Louis in the NCAA tournament.

0: He is the was the best shooter in college basketball by the numbers last season, so that's what Kentucky gets on paper. Let me ask you this. Who was the best shooter you ever played against?
1: Yeah, the best shooter, pure shooter I ever played against. Let me think about that.
0: We can come back to it. Go ahead.
1: I don't know that he was the best, but it's amazing playing against Larry Bird when it comes to shot making ability.
0: Oh, yeah.
1: And he was I guess as pure because, man, as anybody I played against, but I don't know that I can find one this quickly any better than Larry Bird.
0: I won't ask you to pick the one you played with, but I know here at Kentucky, I mean, your 78 team, you had two of the best in Kyle and Truman out at the guard spots.
1: Yeah, and Jay Shadler made
0: that's
1: a lot
0: right.
1: of
0: yeah, Jay
1: shots,
0: started
1: shots
0: his
1: as well.
0: The blonde
1: and
0: bomber.
1: And another guy on that team who might have been the purest shooter, I mean, as far as just stand out there and make jump shots and win a lot of contests, was Tim Stevens from
0: McCree,
1: down in I mean, Timmy was as pure as anybody we had on that team, but we did have a lot of guys. I often think, and not really for me because I didn't take a lot of deep shots, three-point range shots, but man, I often wonder what our game would have looked like had we had that three-point line with some of the guys we had who could flat shoot the basketball. It would have been a fun style for sure.
0: Absolutely. Kentucky should be very fun to watch next season because I was talking about this with Kendrick Haskins earlier. You've got a guy in the post that I think is going to be an effective scorer and Malachi Moreno, and you know we saw it in flashes last season, but I think that'll be more established. Now you've got a big-time knockdown shooter with range. You got guys that can create off the bounce. Plus, yeah, you know, I think a guy like Wilkins ends up probably in the high 30s as a three-point shooter. I think he'll be better than his first-year numbers. And then you've got you know Hawthorne off the bench, Cam Williams, whether he's starting or off the bench. McBride had good numbers as a three-point shooter. So I mean, they have. They seemingly have all the pieces you need to be very good offensively. Multiple point guards.
1: And a lot of them. I mean, everything you need, man. I'm excited about trying to see what they can do. But, yeah, they have at least two, and some can play a couple of different positions, so that will make it even more difficult to figure out exactly what this team's going to do. But yeah, trying to stop Momcilovic is going to be the first priority for everyone. And I if I were playing against him, what I would try to do is to have him match up with my best offensive player, so he would have to work on both ends. I mean, when we saw Iowa State, their guards were so good defensively that you could hide him on defense. I mean, and they got good defense from a couple of other guys on that team. It was hard to get him in a matchup that forced him to play defense, but I would make sure that he's at least concerned just to take some of his thought process away on that offensive end of the floor.
0: Talking with the Goose, Jack Gibbons, and don't forget the book is still available, They Call Me Goose, that he did with Doug Brunk. So if you don't have it yet, Father's Day is not too far away. It would be a great gift if your dad doesn't already have it. Goose, the lineup's going to be interesting. I mean, you can write in Sharpie Malachi at the five spot, and then you've got Zoom Diallo at the point, Wilkins, you would think, at the two. And then those three and four, it's going to be interesting. You could see lineups with Momcilovic and Njai. You could see Momcilovic and Cam or Hawthorne. It's going to be interesting how they start. But the thing is, he's going to have a lot of different ways he can play and be really effective offensively.

0: Oh, no, no doubt about that. I like what's going to happen as you look around, as teams who focus on him, and sometimes you'll have to send a second one on television, like you would at times, you would see with Kobe Bryant. And it's interesting how much better everyone else got because of bringing in that kind of shooter. I mean, it made everybody else on that team more effective. And then you throw Almanor in there as well as another perimeter shooter. And things on that weak side just opened up. And that's why I'm anxious to see the improvement in Malachi and the additional opportunities he'll get because of the attention some of the other some of those other guys you named will be getting. There's going to be a lot of points away from the ball, if you know what I mean. There are going to be a lot of points that result from the attention that two or three of those guys, Alex and Malachi, Milan, I mean, you're going to have a lot of weak side stuff available to you, and this is going to be a really, really big point is how well that ball moves. I thought last year's team, that ball would stick some. It would somebody catch it and try to create off the dribble, and now the whole offense is standing around watching. If you get that next pass mentality that we had with Mark's first team, yeah, this is going to be a fun team to watch.
1: Yeah, I mean, if that team could have stayed healthy, would have been fun to see what they could have been, because Jackson Robinson, when he was injured, was just starting to find his groove. And, you know, Carr was really good early in the year before he had his issues. Lamont Butler, you know, was great anytime he could get on the floor. He just was off the floor too often. So that was a team that was 10th in the country offensively in efficiency. And I would think this group can be, you know, certainly of that caliber.
0: Yeah, and I'm glad you mentioned Lamont Butler, because that's something that could happen with this team, how his game improved, how his offensive game improved. I mean, coming in, he wasn't known as a shooting guard, a shooter, you know, guy who could make threes and make them consistently. But because of the attention everybody else got, he's a prime example of that weak side, that away from the action person who could really excel and improve offensively. And we saw that with Lamont Butler, even in spite of how often he had to play hurt. I mean, and I'm talking about really hurt. He was one who benefited from it. So I'm anxious to see who that person is going to be this year.
1: Goose, thank you much for the time. We'll talk next week.
0: Thanks, Tom.
1: It is the Leach Report, presented by Bobcat Enterprises. We'll be right back with Justin Rowland.
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5: There you go. Yeah, I mean, I think we had a round table at KSR. It was like, where does this saga rank among Kentuckyans? And I kind of smirched and like, man, I've been following this stuff since the AOL fan board days. I mean, nothing surprised you at this
6: so
5: point.
6: So where did
5: right?
6: What were the other comparisons?
5: I don't remember exactly what. I think it was like, yeah, this is Kentucky. This is Kentucky basketball. There's going to be one of these every single year. That's just what we do. So you got to keep it fun year round. And this time it worked out in their favor. And so that's obviously huge. I mean, it's whiplash in the best way. And, you know, that's Mark Pope was justified in posting that picture of himself on social media because how you get there doesn't matter. Nobody's going to remember that.
6: No, not at all. And, you know, and nobody's going to, you know, care about how it all came about. And, you know, Kentucky fans had to live through two of them with Moreno and his NBA decision.
5: That's right.
6: But now they have put together a roster that gives them a chance to make a run in March, I think.
5: Yeah, I got to say, I really like this roster, and it's not without questions. Like, I don't know if I like it as a top-tier national title-contending roster, but I would probably have this team in the top 10. I'd probably have them in the 8 to 10 range. My question is, they got a lot of big bodies. Are those big bodies going to be – and I think Rob Doster might have made this point Field of 68 after the commitment. They get a lot of big bodies, but are those big bodies, if you break them down one by one, how are they going to defend those best big men in the paint? I think that's a fair question, but this is a team with a dynamic scoring backcourt, dynamic scoring 1 through 3, and a ton of size, and a big man that you think could be one of the breakout front court players in the country with also some complementary players in depth. And Momcilic obviously addresses the shooting in the biggest way possible. So monster get.
6: Saw a clip of Momcilic, I think, going up against Floyd Badunga at Kansas in the low post. And, you know, he was able to use his body and hold his own. He is not going to be a, you know, great guy defending out on the perimeter. They're going to have defensive issues and don't have a lot of bulk inside other than the two five men, and however much, if Reese can add some more bulk, that would give them three, you know, thick guys. But they will have holes, but everybody has holes in their games these days. I think that your best chance to be a team that's a contender is to have something you're really good at, and they potentially can be really good on offense.
5: Path is like, have a top 5 to 10 KenPom offense and then just hope you can trend towards being one of those teams. Maybe like Alabama a couple of years ago where it's like right now

0: it's March. Now we're going to kick it up a gear. We're playing like a top 50 defense. And that would be a very interesting, dangerous team if they get to that point. But I kind of like the ceiling for the team because there are some guys with true breakout potential like Moreno and Wilkins and even a couple of others. But there's also a pretty high floor, I feel like. So the top five out there in college basketball or the top few teams seems to be – there seems to be a consensus on it. So I'm not going to challenge that. But Kentucky is right there as a very interesting team beyond that.
1: They were 28th, I'm looking at KenPom.com, 28th in defensive efficiency last year, 40th in offense. The previous year, Pope's first year, 51st in defense, 10th in offense. I think it's certainly reasonable to think they could be a top 10 offense again. If they can be a top 30 defense, that's how you're, you know, a Final Four possibility, I would think, right?
0: Yeah, I do. I mean, I don't know that they recruited quite as much obvious, like, bankable defense from the portable the last couple of years. Yeah. There were a couple of guys that were, like, established conference defensive players of the year, and it felt to me like Pope was kind of, like, not recruiting to cover a weakness, but he's been a great offensive coach, and you go ahead and bank that defense and trust that your offense can level out some of the rough edges on the other side. That philosophy made sense. But these things are like pendulums. So you look at what worked and what didn't work and leaning hard into a strength, and you got to be great at something, like you said. So getting offense right had to be the priority.
1: Big week for football, right, with visits for recruits and prospects?
0: Yeah, absolutely. The first big official visit weekend of the summer. And so, we'll be covering that. They've done so much of their class work already that they have the luxury of just kind of trying to add the cherry on top at a few positions. Like Sean Fox and Drew Williams are two big-time linebackers that everybody wants, and those guys are both coming in. And now you're in a position where it's like, hey, maybe we get one of these guys or Jalathan Mayfield. You know, we get any of those guys, and it's a great linebacker class. And then you're looking at a great class altogether. So they've pretty much banked a top 25 class, I think. And now we wait and see just how good it can be with the top-end players that are still out there.
1: I talked with Justin Rowland, CatsIllustrated.com, on the On3 Sports Network here on the Leach Report. What are you hearing in terms of why Kentucky has been as effective as it has in recruiting with the new staff?
0: It's why you buy a coach out. You know, it's very hard to recruit against momentum and a long historical record when things get stale. And you buy the coach out and you bring in the most exciting guy possible to capitalize on that rush of momentum and money and everything else. And Stein is leaning into that. And he was hired because they thought he could lean into it well. I mean, he's kind of the anti-Stoops in some ways, not as a backhanded thing, but you know, now Kentucky is a destination for the top quarterbacks in the country. You just see every elite quarterback prospect in the country. If those guys were in a group chat and they mentioned Kentucky, there would not be anybody turning their nose up. They would all be like, oh, like, well, when are you going to visit? Like, that's one of it's a coveted spot to be in front of Will Stein as a quarterback. And in this day and age, if your approach is we're going to get quarterback right and build out from that, that's a philosophy a lot of people can get on board with, and it makes sense. And so we'll see if they can execute it.
1: Yeah, because everybody knows how important that position is. And so if you are perceived as a program that is going to consistently have a really good guy at that spot, then it's easier to buy in, I would think, for prospects.
0: Yeah, and that's also kind of a bellwether. Like, the places you don't generally, like, have – programs that are struggling become like hot button destination spots for quarterback. And so they have a window of time right now where it can be really good. You saw this with Rutgers in recruiting a couple of years ago when Shiano came back, a few years ago when he came back. Like, all of a sudden this program that's been struggling is just in the mix for a lot of top guys. It's happening, frankly, with Virginia Tech right now. That's why they brought in James Franklin and bought somebody out. So the issue that everybody faces in a rebuild is you got to maximize what you can do when you're just out there selling a vision, but then you're going to take a body blow during the season, right? You're probably going to take a body blow or get knocked down to size once or twice. And from that point, it's like, can we sustain the culture that we have been trying to build? And that's where it's going to get real. Like in year one, when they play

0: Alabama, and then they play Texas A&M. And everything that we've heard all offseason, we don't know the outcome, but everything we've heard all offseason is then, all right, now we're talking about those games. How do they respond to that? And that's going to determine it.
1: Justin, thank you much.
0: All right, thanks a lot, Tom.
1: 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We'll be right back to close out this edition of the Leach Report.

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0: 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It's a big old happy birthday to UK volleyball coach Craig Skinner. Great guy, great coach. Hope it's a great day for Coach Skinner. UK baseball signee Grayson Willoughby is Kentucky's Mr. Baseball. That award was announced yesterday. He plays for Trinity, 10-0 on the mound this season with a .463 batting average. And you can watch him play in the KHSAA State High School Baseball Tournament at Legends Field this week. His Trinity team plays Bullet East tomorrow at 5 Eastern. The tournament starts at 10 Eastern this morning. So 16 teams, and they'll all be playing at Legends Field here in Lexington. Triple Crown coverage. The spring, again, presented by Claiborne Farm, doing the usual unusually well for more than a century. Nothing to report on the Belmont Stakes today, but if you're here in central Kentucky, you need to know that simulcasting for Belmont weekend, all those big stakes races that are starting today, continuing through Sunday, simulcasting starting tomorrow will be at Keeneland. It'll be tomorrow, Saturday, and Sunday. It's because Railbird's at the Red Mile, so no simulcasting here in the Lexington market at the Red Mile tomorrow, Saturday, or Sunday. It'll be at Keeneland. No tickets required to get in. It's free parking, free admission to go in and get your bets down if you want to do that for the third leg of the Triple Crown. And I think that covers all the bases. Coming up tomorrow, we are going to chat with Brett Dawson and get his take on the NBA Finals. He covered the league for so many years. Now the sports editor of the Herald Leader, but covered OKC as his beat, but covered the league for a long time. So we'll get his take on game one. And then Dick Girardi will join us tomorrow as well. A little preview and selection for the Belmont Stakes. So hope you will join us. Have a great rest of your day, everybody. And we will see you for the Friday edition of the Leach Report, presented by Bobcat Enterprises.
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3: Kentucky Star Newsroom, I'm Brad Munson. A Paducah teen was charged with assault after a fight broke out in a Bridge Street neighborhood on Tuesday evening.
4: Paducah police responded to the 2100 block of Bridge Street, where several individuals admitted to taking part in a fight. During the altercation, a 15-year-old juvenile pulled out a knife and cut two other juveniles, ages 16 and 17. Both juveniles received medical attention for their injuries. The 15-year-old male was taken into custody and lodged at the McCracken Regional Juvenile Detention Center. I'm Mike Cooper.
3: Case of a Murray man accused of attempted murder and wanton endangerment charges is headed to a Callaway County grand jury.
5: The Murray Ledger and Times reported Wednesday 25-year-old V.J. Hill pleaded not guilty to the charges stemming from a May 23rd shooting at a residence on Back Street in Murray. Callaway District Judge Randall Hutchins found probable cause in the hearing and sent the case to a grand jury. Testimony indicated Hill and another person were both armed with 9mm handguns and that several shots were fired in the home. Hill was later arrested at his grandmother's residence on Beale Street. If Hill is indicted, he is scheduled for arraignment on July 20th. I'm Todd Hamilton.
3: U.S. 51 reopened on Wednesday as the cleanup continues from the train derailment in Hickman County. Hickman County Emergency Management said they continue to work with Canadian National Railroad as contractors work to clear and rebuild the tracks and the railroad bridge that were damaged in that mishap. As the work progresses, some of the heavy equipment that was brought in is being released from the recovery. The staff at Hickman County Emergency Management pledged to work alongside their Canadian National partners through the completion of the cleanup and the restoration of the line. Amtrak, meanwhile, said in a post on X that the famed City of New Orleans service between New Orleans and Chicago is temporarily suspended pending the cleanup efforts. More news here later anytime at WestKentuckyStar.com.
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10: I'm meteorologist Lou Jatom with your Thursday forecast. Mostly sunny, highs in the low 80s today, south winds at 5 to 10. Then for tonight, partly cloudy with overnight lows in the low 60s. Sunny Friday with highs in the mid 80s, partly cloudy Saturday with highs once again in the mid 80s. And for Sunday, we'll have a chance for some showers and storms coming in. Monday, mostly cloudy with showers and thunderstorms, high temperatures in the mid-80s. I'm meteorologist Lou Jatom on The Fan.

Welcome, everyone, to another edition of the KSR Pre-Show. Today is Thursday, June 4th. I'm Billy Rutledge, along with Shannon the Dude. You can give us a call on the Clark's Pump and Shop phone line. That's 859-280-2287. Text us.

0: on KSR. I had to put up with you for 3 hours. Usually 1 hour is my limit. I say it was in my contract. I said, I need 1 hour of Billy. That's it. If I have to deal with Billy anymore, I get overtime pay. So well, I'll be looking forward to that on my paycheck.
1: A lot of people would have lost money on DraftKings yesterday because Shannon the Dude responded to the KSR group chat. I think you could have predicted what Shannon was going to respond with yesterday after our conversation on Fair or Foul, the dreaded letter K.
0: Yeah.
1: I gave you thank you. Thank you for, even though you have the group chat on mute, still seeing what we were saying and responded back.
0: At least
1: yesterday.
0: I acknowledged your existence. I put
1: thank
0: K.
1: You.
0: That's the power K. That's how you need to look at it. It's not a bad thing to say K instead of OK. Look at it like
1: no,
0: the
1: it
0: power
1: is.
0: K.
1: Yeah. It's extremely disrespectful. Even though I didn't even notice Drew Franklin had the power K hat on right in front of me the entire time we had that conversation. He
0: irony.
1: Was K-ing me without even actually saying it.
0: That's
1: so,
0: right.
1: You know,
0: why does that bother you so much? You feel like it's disrespectful?
1: I do. I don't know. It just.
0: I saw other people, though, saying that the thumbs up was worse. Like,
1: oh,
0: if somebody
1: yeah.
0: thumbs up me, that's like, okay, I see you. Gotcha. Okay.
1: Yeah, that's I don't know if I like the thumbs up either, but I feel like I've done that once or twice.
0: The problem with texting is it doesn't have tone. You can't tell. Like I could text you something, and you could read it one way, or you could read it a different way, and think that you know, I'm being rude, or in another way you could read it and think, okay, there's nothing wrong with that. But that's the problem with text messaging. Sometimes you text somebody and you're getting in an argument. You're like, you know what? Pick up the phone and call me so we can have an actual conversation and hash this out.
1: The K is passive aggressive.
0: I had to do that with someone recently, and I said, "Stop!"
1: Oh, you did?
0: Yeah, I said, "Stop texting me. Pick up the phone and call me. You got a problem? Call me. Let's talk about it like adults, not text each other like teenagers."
1: Well, the kids today, man, you can't try to call them anymore. They're like, "What are you calling me for?"
0: Mm-hmm.
1: The only person that calls them is Mark Pope, and it's usually a FaceTime, right?
0: Yeah, I don't go that far though. I don't need to FaceTime.
1: Don't FaceTime me out of the blue either, Shannon. Like, you know, we can set up a FaceTime because I've got to look presentable. You can't see what's going on in the background here, especially with how dirty my garage is. But excited for the weekend, and thanks to everybody that chipped in yesterday. Now, Shannon, today is a little bit of a bittersweet day. Because it is the last morning show at KS Bar and Grill.
0: Yeah.
1: You know, Matt is going to be returning on the show today. Unfortunately, I don't think Ryan's going to be making an appearance, but Matt and Drew will be at the bar today, the last morning show at KS Bar and Grill, before it becomes a game day bar in conjunction with, I believe, another sports bar. But, dude, last night I went out to eat, and we had an appetizer at the place that we went out to. And in honor of KS Bar's final morning show, and with nothing else to talk about today besides maybe the NBA Finals and that dude that ran on the court, we both posted a video from that this morning, so I want to talk about that a little bit later. But, Shannon, I want to talk appetizers.
0: Okay.
1: I want to talk about our culture where we eat before we eat, which I don't know if they do that everywhere.
0: I always thought that was kind of weird. Like, yeah,
1: isn't it?
0: I usually don't get an appetizer when I go out.
1: Oh, you don't? You're not an appetizer guy?
0: Not. I mean, I have, but not typically. Like, typically, like, I'm going to get enough food in my stomach from this meal that I'm about to order without needing something else to be ordered. Now, can I give you a little, like, caveat here?
1: Please.
0: If I go to a place, a la a Mexican restaurant, and they immediately put food on my table, bonus points already. Like, if you go to a Mexican restaurant,
1: right.
0: They're bringing hot sauce, they're bringing the mild, they're bringing the basket of chips. I'm not calling that an appetizer, although it probably really is, but I didn't order that is what I'm saying. If you go to Texas Roadhouse, they bring the bread out to you, the rolls. Mm-hmm. Oh, my God.
1: The cinnamon butter.
0: Dude,
1: oh, God.
0: Like, do you call that an appetizer? I don't know. I guess it kind of is, but you didn't really order it. So I'm eliminating those from my list of appetizers. But I'm just telling you, any place that you go to and they immediately give you food without you asking, That's my place right there.
1: Well, that's like a subcategory, right? Like, we could get into the different breads that you can get at a restaurant, whether there be those cheddar biscuits from Red Lobster, right?
0: Mm-hmm.
1: Or, like you said, the cinnamon butter at a place like Texas Roadhouse. There's a couple of different categories, but I wanted us to give some of our top appetizers, maybe our top five, if we can go into maybe a list on this June 4th morning. Dude,
0: okay.
1: Are you up for that?
0: I'm up for it. Let's go.
1: Okay. We can, I don't know, we can kind of run through it. I do have some honorable mentions before I get to my list, dude.
0: Okay.
1: A couple include fried pickles, stuffed mushrooms, calamari, and a good shrimp cocktail. Those don't make the top five for me, but all of those, dude, when in the right setting, I think are

0: really solid appetizers, especially the calamari. It's got to be at the right place, but you go to a good seafood spot and get that marinara sauce. They don't make my top five, but do you have any problem with any of those honorable mentions?
1: Yes, because some of those honorable mentions would be on my list.
0: Okay, good.
1: so I do have a problem with it.
0: Yeah, maybe that's fried pickles. I bet you they're on there. Do you have any ones that you want to give before we get to our top five? Any honorable mentions for you, or you just have the top five?
1: Well, I throw in, like, do you like bruschetta? I think that's good. Yeah, bruschetta. Yeah, you may have this on your list. I don't have it on my top five, but cheese sticks.
0: Yes.
1: Always good.
0: It's on my list, actually, the cheese logs.
1: Here's a question now. Because it could be an appetizer or it could be like your meal, but would you include like wings as an appetizer? Because sometimes you can get them as an appetizer. So that's a gray area here.
0: It is a gray area. I have put it on my list. So I think that is one of the most ultimate appetizers, especially if you're maybe hosting a party, right? Yep. You got a bunch of people over.
1: And then I will add in one more honorable mention, a good spinach dip.
0: Oh, yes.
1: Yeah.
0: Good call.
1: Yeah.
0: Good call. But it also depends on what you're dipping into the spinach, right? Like you could have maybe some like softer bread, or maybe it's like a pita chip. But a good spinach dip goes a long way. So I'm with you on that as well.
1: Okay. So give me your top five then.
0: Okay. Let me give you my top five. Yeah. Number five actually comes in with cheese logs, mozzarella sticks. Whatever sauce that you're using, usually marinara. I mean, KS Bar, that was my favorite item on the menu.
1: That was great at KS Bar.
0: The cheese logs?
1: Yes, those were great.
0: They were huge. Like, that was almost like a meal.
1: Yeah.
0: They were so big at KS Bar.
1: And we're not just talking KS Bar, right? We're just talking appetizers in general.
0: Correct, yes.
1: My biggest problem with cheese sticks are they are often a choking hazard for me. And choking on a ball of mozzarella is not the way I want to check out of this world. So I kind of fear cheese sticks.
0: You don't fear the Reaper. You fear the mozzarella sticks.
1: I feel like that's going to do me in. I've gotten choked on mozzarella before, and I have to be very careful. Like, it's a choking hazard for me. I'm like a kid with small toys. Like, don't let me close to them. I might choke on them and die.
0: Well, it sounds like you have a little PTSD from the mozzarella sticks.
1: Oh, yeah, I do.
0: I'm sorry to hear that.
1: Yeah.
0: I hope you work through it. A couple more for me. Number four comes in at soft pretzel bites. You get a little mustard with it. You get some queso. If the pretzel bites are hot, or even like a larger soft pretzel, I think it is an elite appetizer choice and shareable.
1: See,
0: as well.
1: I've had good and bad experiences with that, because if they get like a pretzel that's dry, you know, like it can go either way with soft pretzels. You can get a good soft pretzel. Sometimes though, it's not very good. Or
0: I'm a fan of the pretzel at a ball game.
1: Yeah.
0: Like, if you've had a hot dog already and a couple beers, I think the pretzel is a good move. But number four on my appetizer list. Number three, and you called it a gray area, I'm going chips and queso. Now, they might put the salsa down on you for free, but you've got to order the queso if you were on it.
1: Mm-hmm.
0: And lately, I've been kind of tiptoeing my way into the chorizo con queso.
1: Ooh,
0: Shannon?
1: Yeah, chorizo's good, man.
0: Oh,
1: big fan of that.
0: That is Mexican food to me. Like, when you go out and you're going to get some tacos or you're going to get a quesadilla, you've got to have the chips and salsa. But we're usually getting a guacamole or a queso, and I think queso trumps it.
1: Have you ever done the chorizo quesadilla?
0: No.
1: Dude.
0: No, I have not.
1: Go to a Mexican restaurant, get the chorizo quesadilla. It may be a little greasy. You have to, you know, look past the grease dripping off of it. But it is so good.
0: I'm fine with that.
1: And prepare for a possible stomach ache 1 to 2 hours later. Just get the Tums ready and you're good. It's worth
0: it. I'm a queso fan, but then the chorizo con queso.
1: Yeah.
0: And I feel like I'm speaking a little Spanish or Spanglish when I'm doing that. Is number three for me. And then my top two are chicken wings and nachos. Mm. I mean, you think it's simple, but those are titans of the industry. And chicken wings are a little bit of a gray area, but I'm going to count it as an appetizer here. Very shareable, very good for parties. But there's nothing that beats a good plate of nachos. Really isn't. Like, you've got to find the right spot because, man, I've had some bad nachos, right?
1: Really?
0: And then that's one
1: nachos
0: that you got to be careful at a stadium.
1: See, I've never had bad nachos.
0: Really?
1: Once. No, like, nachos is hard to screw up. Like, if you can't get the nachos right, you should just shut down the restaurant immediately. Like, that's the easiest thing. You just pile it all together.
0: You can have soggy chips, right? Like, say, maybe a little too many toppings on there.
1: I don't know. I can even do
0: I've had
1: soggy
0: some
1: chips.
0: Stadium nachos where the cheese is just cold.
1: Yeah.
0: And maybe that's not in the same category as what we're talking about.
1: I'm just saying.
0: But good nachos done right is a clear number one runaway favorite for me.
1: Okay.
0: That's my list of top five appetizers here on the last morning show of KS Bar and Grill. Dude, hit me. What do you got? What's on your list? Right. What did you think of mine?

0: Your list is, I mean, it's all a matter of opinion, right? So my list is a little bit different. Number five, buffalo shrimp. Buffalo okay. shrimp, man. Buffalo I'm telling shrimp. You, like the fried buffalo shrimp. You know, I've had mostly good experiences eating buffalo shrimp. There's some places you go, it's, you know, better than others, obviously, as that's just about anything. But buffalo shrimp, number five, pretty solid choice. Number four, fried pickles. I think it depends, okay, though, if you do the spheres or the chips. I'm a fan of the fried pickle chips.
1: Chips.
0: Not necessarily the spheres. So I've had, you know, good and bad, I guess, fried pickles over the years.
1: There's some establishments you have to get the pickle chips, right? Like that's a non-starter.
0: Now, the top three, I've never had bad experiences with. Number three, I'm going to put on there cheese fries. Cheese That's fries.
1: We had last cheese, night. Yeah.
0: Put some bacon bits on there, maybe some chives, a little sour
1: cream. Ranch on the side. Ranch, maybe.
0: Yeah. Like you cannot go wrong, I feel like, with cheese fries. Number two, you just mentioned it. It was your number one, loaded nachos.
1: Nachos.
0: You said you've had bad experience. I've never had a bad experience with loaded nachos. I could go, I feel like, anywhere. And if I want something that I know I'm going to like, loaded nachos. Load it down, put everything on it, chili. Chicken, sour cream, loaded up.
1: Even salsa. Black beans. Like, put everything
0: on there. Here's the great thing about loaded nachos. I realize I eat this, and I really don't have to eat anything for the next couple of days because there's enough calories for the next 2 days all in one meal. Like, I know I'm eating 9,000 calories, and I might drop over of a heart attack after this, but you know what? I mentioned I didn't want to choke on mozzarella stick. After finishing off a plate of nachos, I would be just fine going out that way.
1: Me and a buddy in college used to go to the same restaurant to get the Nacho Mountain. And we'd split the Nacho Mountain, have a couple drinks. It was a good time.
0: Yep.
1: I mean, there's some great memories when loaded nachos. So what's your number one? Because you put chicken wings in the gray area. Yeah. So I'm a little interested.
0: Well, I didn't know to put chicken wings would definitely be on there if I was including chicken wings, but I'm not including them just because they could also be it could be
1: a meal.
0: Way. Yes.
1: Right.
0: Number one is an appetizer that was created. And it was so good, it was copied by other places, copied at state fairs. And I'm talking about Outback's Bloomin' Onion. The Bloomin' Onion. Then all of a sudden you saw Texas Roadhouse. They have like what they call the Blooming Cactus. You know, they've got that. And then you go to the state fair and they've got the Bloomin' Onion. The Bloomin' Onion, the most unhealthy appetizer on planet Earth. You want to talk? I was just talking about how many calories there are in loaded nachos. Bloomin' Onions, there is a good, 23% chance you will drop dead of a heart attack after you eat this. But again, it's so good. And then that sauce that you dip it in, I don't know, the Bloomin' sauce, whatever that is. I used to work it out back. I should know how to make it, but I don't. It's so good. You dip that in there, and, you know, it's so big, there's no way one person should ever eat that.
1: Correct. That was my next. Yeah, that was my next comment.
0: Usually, if it's two people, you have enough left over, you put it in the fridge and take it home and throw it in the microwave, which is never as good when you try to heat up the Bloomin' Onion. But that's my number one. The Bloomin' Onion for appetizers. Didn't even make your top five. Not even your honorable mentions.
1: No, you got to have other people alongside with you. Maybe that was my problem, dude. I tried to eat a Bloomin' Onion by myself one time, and I was like, halfway through, I've had enough onion at that point. So, but those are great answers. Yeah. I love our lists. And if anybody out there would like to chime in, you can call in 859-280-2287. Tell us your favorite appetizers. Or text us 502-265-6656. But, it's going to be... you know, it's going to be a little bittersweet doing the last morning show today at KS Bar and Grill. Like I said, it'll still be open for game days, and the atmosphere that it produces is unmatched. But, Shannon, we had the office actually go to KS Bar and Grill yesterday. They said it was packed.
0: Oh, really?
1: Not a single seat in the house with everybody, I guess, trying to get in before this weekend's over.
0: All of a sudden, you go away, people love you now. Like, well, where were you at all the other times we needed
1: you? Could you go out of business every week? Right? Create that demand.
0: What about all those random Wednesdays or Tuesdays, you know?
1: See, that was the problem.
0: Yeah.
1: Just announce you're going out of business more often. So, all right, that was fun. We need to take a break. When we come back, we'll talk a little bit about the NBA Finals and much more nonsense here on the KSR Pre-Show.
0: It's Shannon the Dude, and to talk to me and Billy, give us a call on the Clark's Pup and Shop phone line at 859-280-2287.
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7: It's like, no wonder we have a health problem in this country. We like to eat cinnamon butter and fried foods before our food comes out.
8: Yeah.
9: Well, that way, you know, usually what happens for me anyway, eat a lot of like the free food, and then you end up with like your actual meal. You end up taking half of it home. So now you got lunch the next day too.
7: I can't eat all this.
9: You get two for one right there.
7: Onion rings, one that a lot of people mention on the text line. Are you a big onion ring guy?
9: Depends. It depends. Like, you know, that's another thing. You can actually screw up onion rings, believe it or not. You would think, how can you have bad onion rings?
7: Well, yeah, like it's got to be the right, greasy, like, crispiness to it, right?
9: Yeah.
7: Like,
9: soggy or they're extra greasy, it's nasty.
7: Yeah. And also, a couple people are saying, I have to try crab meat in my queso. That will be my new number one. I don't know about that. Crab meat and the queso.
9: Yeah, I don't know about that either.
7: We'll see. There's a lot of strange appetizers out there, but if there's one that you want to talk about, join us, 859-280-2287. The big news in sports last night was the Knicks beating the Spurs 105-95 on the road in a game in which they trailed by, what, 12, 14 points?
9: Yeah.
7: Knicks get it done. They've now won 12 in a row in the playoffs. Karl Anthony Towns looked good, scored 18 and 12, was crediting his late mom for while he was able to stay so calm during the NBA Finals. Man, I'm really rooting for him, you know, with all the stuff that he's been through over the years. Him and Brunson, man, scores 30. He was great in that fourth quarter. What did you think of game one?
9: Yeah, Brunson was all banged up, too. Went out for a little bit, had to come back, dealing with that knee issue. What was going on with his knee? It looked like he banged up his knee, then at one point it looked like his knee was bleeding.
7: The guy, like, fell into him is what I saw initially, and then he had to go back to the locker room.
9: But I thought it was like, you know, they banged him. I didn't know, like, he, like, scratched his leg or scraped his leg to where it was bleeding. But anyway, regardless, it was impressive. I mean, San Antonio has that great crowd there, and they're always color-coordinated, which I love. And it was a tough environment to win. Very impressive. New York does that. Now, all of a sudden, you know, they could take a 2-0 lead going into Madison Square Garden. Even if you're 1-1, you got to feel good as a New York Knicks fan. You know, you just take one on the road, and then

0: you know, anything can happen at this point. So
1: yeah, Wemby struggled. He was 6 of 21 from the field, despite scoring 26 points in the game. So he was off.
0: Cat was taking Wemby.
1: Yeah, he was.
0: And mm-hmm. I
1: going right at him.
0: Obviously, Wemby is much better, but I'm telling you, defensively, Luke Kornet kind of held down his own a little bit there. He got quite a bit of playing time in the first half. Luke Kornet, a Kentucky guy and Vanderbilt graduate.
1: They got a lot of scorers on that Knicks team. They got a really good offense. And so it'll be interesting to see how this plays out. Game two will be on Friday, and you can bet on that game on DraftKings Sportsbook.
0: Yeah, that's right. 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Limited time offer. It says on here, Billy, that DraftKings is live in all 50 states. It says that means you, Kentucky. We know that, right? Like, does anybody not know that Kentucky's live? We've been live for how many years now? At least two, right?
1: How many ads have we done?
0: I know.
1: In the years that it's been active?
0: I like that it says here, DraftKings Sports is live in all 50 states. Yes, that means you, Kentucky. Did anybody not know in Kentucky that DraftKings was live?
1: Wow. It's live. News. Okay.
0: Wow, okay. Yeah.
1: Well, promo code is KSR if you'd like to do that. Now, last night in the fourth quarter of the game, a fan ran out onto the court to get a selfie with Victor Wembanyama. It was kind of a weird moment because nobody had possession of the ball at the time, so they had to end up doing a jump ball for it, but the fan was immediately escorted off. But it looked like Wembanyama kind of leaned in to smile for the photo. I thought it was kind of an interesting moment. We both posted a video this morning of different angles of the event, including the one you posted of the actual video the guy took that he must have posted afterwards.
0: And it doesn't look like he got the selfie.
1: He didn't even really get the selfie.
0: He had his phone on video, so it was like a video selfie, but I don't even think he got Wemby's face. Like, you get Wemby from the neck down, and then you see him getting tackled and carried off the court by... Is that a guy in a cowboy hat? Was that Walker, Texas Ranger?
1: That's the man that sits on the sideline, makes sure nobody runs on the court. He's got a very specific job, I'm sure.
0: Oh, okay. He has the cowboy hat on.
1: Yeah, you know who he is when you see the cowboy hat when you walk in. But what's the punishment for this fan?
0: Jail.
1: A fan who runs onto the court during an NBA game is subject to ejection, a potential ban from future events at the arena, and even the possibility of criminal charges, according to ESPN. What do you think would be an appropriate charge for somebody who runs onto the court in the NBA Finals?
0: I thought it was like a night in jail. Like, because you see this, you know, with streakers, I guess that takes it to a different level because now you're
1: nudity.
0: Now it's public. You're obscene. Now all of a sudden you're not just jumping onto the field or the court, but now you got no clothes on, and that's, I guess, a different charge. But, I thought that if you just run onto the court or run onto a field, you'd be thrown in jail. I didn't even know that was, like, up for debate. I thought that was, like, immediate jail time.
1: So, like, maybe, like, a night in the drunk tank is what you're saying? Oh, yeah. Is, like, when you get arrested, it's kind of like an overnight thing? I mean, I wouldn't know by experience because this is what people say. Would you ban him from the arena?
0: See, that's the thing that always, like, I never really understood how they enforce that. They're going to ban me from the arena. Okay, so you know my name, but why can't my buddy just buy tickets and take me in?
1: That'd be the thing. You couldn't buy it online, I guess.
0: Okay, so then I'll just, if I get the charge, then I'll just have you buy my tickets and we'll go together.
1: And your fake mustache? I mean, there's your monocle.
0: Tens of thousands of people there. Like, how are they going to recognize him? They're not going to recognize him.
1: So yeah, I don't know.
0: You have to show your ID when you go in. So how are they, like, they say lifetime ban. How does that even work?
1: I don't know. I mean, Charles Oakley is banned from Madison Square Garden, isn't he? Or does he just refuse to go back? If you remember that story with him and the owner of the Knicks.
0: He probably just refuses to go back.
1: Maybe he's just out of spite not going back.
0: Yeah. But
1: I don't know. Maybe you need a little bit more of a punishment than that to just to deter people from just acting like idiots and running out onto the court and trying to take a selfie.
0: Yeah.
1: I did like inside the NBA when Charles Barkley, you know, he talks all that trash about the city of San Antonio and, like, the women of San Antonio and all the churros they eat. Well, they did this montage, and then they had the mayor of San Antonio on the show.
0: Oh, nice. I didn't see that.
1: I thought that was perfect, and she gave them churros, which I liked as well. We'll take a break, take some of your calls. Hopefully you got some appetizers for us and much more on the way here on the KSR Free Show.

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0: One of the great athletic families in the history of Kentucky high school sports is the Smalley family from Washington County, central part of the state. Sort of began with Clay Smalley, who was terrific in football, basketball, and baseball way back in the day, and then his children, beginning in the early to mid-70s. Five sons and a daughter who were all outstanding athletes at Washington County High School. It began with Clay Jr., who graduated Washington County in 1975. And I talked to him about the Smalleys and their athletic accomplishments.
2: You've got to feel some satisfaction being the oldest boy in the family for the, I don't know, the legacy you established your brothers and sister followed.
3: But I didn't want, you know, my thing was, you know, look, I'm being the oldest son. I wasn't going to be a quitter. I wanted to make sure, hey, even though if you don't, your dreams don't come out like they should, you know, you play hard. You give your best. That my attitude was, you don't quit at anything. You keep going.
2: Do you look back now at sort of the legacy the Smalley family had there in Washington County and, I don't know, pretty proud of that?
3: I'm very proud of it. You know, my father coached almost every player who had any kind of ability in Washington County, whether it was football, basketball, baseball, you know, and I watched him work his butt off, you know. I got very good work ethic for my dad, very good. And being the oldest son, you know, like, I want to make sure my brothers looked up to me and my sister looked up to me and make sure I did what I needed to do. Say I wasn't a failure. You know, you work as hard as you can, do what you need to do, and, hey, do your best.
0: Well, the Smalleys certainly did that, and their names will be forever etched in the history of Washington County High School sports. Now, we mentioned a younger sister, Madge is her name, and she didn't necessarily want to follow in the footsteps of her brothers. We'll talk about that tomorrow. Gary Fogle, Kentucky Sports Memories.
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5: I'm Ben Robinson. Meteorologist Lou Jaton with your Thursday forecast. Mostly sunny, highs in the low 80s today, south winds at 5 to 10. Then for tonight, partly cloudy with overnight lows in the low 60s. Sunny Friday with highs in the mid 80s, partly cloudy Saturday with highs once again in the mid 80s. And for Sunday, we'll have a chance for some showers and storms coming in. Monday, mostly cloudy with showers and thunderstorms, high temperatures in the mid 80s. I'm meteorologist Lou Jaton on The Fan.
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7: Welcome back to Billy and the Dude, the show before the show. We'll hand it off to Matt and the guys here in just a little bit at 10 a.m. Some more submissions from the Quantrill Auto text line when it comes to your favorite appetizer. Potato skins left off both of our lists. That's another popular one.
8: Yeah, too dry for me.
7: Oh, too dry. Okay. Yeah. You're already getting a potato at dinner a lot of times, too. So you need a potato skin, too.
8: Exactly.
7: Somebody mentioned Fazoli breadsticks were left off your list. But that's kind of in our bread category. Yeah. That's a little separate. But
8: don't really call it an appetizer.
7: Like they Olive Garden breadsticks, is that in your wheelhouse at all? You're a Fazoli's guy.
8: I like Olive Garden, too. But, I mean, I don't really call it an appetizer. To me, like an appetizer is something you sit down, you order it, and you pay for it. If it's just like complimentary
7: breadsticks, I mean, Olive Garden, you got to order the entree to get the breadsticks and the salad.

0: It's included, though. It's not an appetizer.
1: Like it's not separate than the entree. Yeah, right. I get that.
0: Do they bring the bread to you before you even eat it? Like before you eat the meal?
1: Yeah, they better. That's when I want it. I don't want it with my meal. And then one person said coleslaw with club crackers, which I don't know. That must be somebody that doesn't get out very often, right?
0: Like I think my grandmother used to do that. I'm like, what are you doing?
1: I mean, I like club crackers. I don't know with the coleslaw. That's what I tell them to leave out when I go to Cane's or something like that. Just give me the extra bread. 859-280-2287. We do have some callers on the line. Let's go to Tyler first. What's up, Tyler? How's it going this morning?
2: Hey, fellas. I just had a question. Actually, I'm at Cane's Bar today, and I just had a couple questions.
0: Okay.
2: First, why was you guys at the bowling alley last night? And second, do you think the Braves can win in the Major League Baseball Cup thing?
0: The World Series? Do I think they win the World Series?
2: Yes.
0: Yes. Yeah, they are, I think, 42-20 right now, Tyler. They are the best team in baseball. Really, the only team that's even close is Billy's Rays, but we know that if they played head-to-head, the Braves would just beat the living daylights out of them.
1: Why is that? What do you mean?
0: Because the Braves are a better team. So, yes, Tyler, to answer your question, the Braves will win the World Series this year. Secondly, Billy, why weren't you at bowling last night?
1: Yeah. We had a lot happen over the last couple days. We were doing a tasting yesterday and taking care of some other wedding stuff, so we had decided to not do bowling last night.
0: A tasting for your wedding? Is that what you were doing?
1: Yes.
0: Yeah. Okay. All right. So there you go.
1: Tyler? We've had a lot happen, Tyler. I'm sorry we didn't see you at the bowling alley last night if you were there.
0: So you were there, Tyler? What did you bowl? Did you break 100?
2: No, I didn't bowl.
0: Oh, you didn't. Okay.
1: Oh, he just showed up.
0: Yeah.
1: I guess.
0: He would have been better than me. All right, Tyler. Good to hear from you. Thanks for the
1: Thanks,
0: call.
1: Thanks, Tyler. Yeah, we had a lot going on the last couple days. So the first night that we took off was last night. I'm sorry I let the kids down. Unfortunately, right. Dude.
0: You're such an inspiration to little boys. Actually, you're not. Like, I am, according to Janet, an inspiration to boys. You are not. Because instead, you go out and you try appetizers instead of being out there for the boys.
1: Yeah, well, I mean, I think I can miss 1 week. It's I think that's okay. William is up next. He's on the phone line. What's up, William?
3: Hey, guys. How you doing this morning?
0: We're good,
1: doing
0: man.
1: Great. What's up?
3: Great. Hey, first off, well wishes to Ryan. Hope he's recovering well. Second off, that Billy, of course, stole my thunder with potato skins. But I wanted to ask you, like, my favorite type of wing is a good smoked wing. And I didn't know if you guys had a preference between smoked and fried. That's pretty much all I had, man.
0: Yep. You know, it kind of depends on my mood. Thanks for the call, William. I like it when it comes to wings, smoked or fried, either one. Wings are one of those things that I can be versatile on. I can do different sauces, you know? Sometimes when I go out to a sports bar and they got a million different sauces, even though I know that I like, I know what I like, I'll sometimes venture out a little bit, and usually I'm good with it, you know?
1: You get a couple different sauces, right? A couple different sizes. I am a big dry rub fan. So, like, if they've got a good dry rub, then I will probably take that 9 times out of 10 over maybe the buffalo wing or garlic parmesan.
0: Like a little lemon pepper dry rub?
1: Lemon pepper dry. Oh.
0: Yeah.
1: Now you're talking, dude.
0: Making you hungry?
1: I am. I'm starving after this conversation. It was really, I think pretzel bites probably needs to go down lower on my list. I'm always good down for a good pretzel bite.
0: Pretzel bites, though, you can do them with mustard. You can do them with cheese.
1: Yeah, that queso. Yeah. They come out with many different sauces.
0: A lot of versatility.
1: That's right. That's what we're looking for.
0: Versatility.
1: That's what we're looking for. We'll take one more call. Our guy, John Short, is also on the line. John, what's your favorite appetizer?
4: I guess my favorite appetizer is tater skins.
0: Tater skins.
1: Okay.
0: That's right. But John likes everything plain. Plain burger. He doesn't want any of your toppings on it. Just give me a burger, a piece of meat, and 2 pieces of bread.
4: That's right.
0: Yep. I knew that about you. All right, John.
1: That's John.
0: Well, what you got on your mind today, John?
4: Well, I heard one of my baseball players is transferring because his name is Schultz. I heard he's transferring. Did you hear about that?
0: Already a baseball player. Yep. Retention was the number one thing that Adam Luckett said that this baseball team needs, Billy, is to hang on to the guys that we have. We've already lost some players from.
1: Well, that's why John's the third co-host of the KSR pre-show. I hadn't seen that, John. So UK baseball already losing some guys to the transfer portal.
4: Yeah, less one so far right now to the transfer portal because he lost his starting in

0: Van Cleve, who made that grand slam with the Vanderbilt game.
1: Yeah. Oh, well, they got to keep Van Cleve. I don't know if he's in the portal or not yet, but he was great. And then he was also wearing that mask that final weekend series, Shannon. He had that collision that caused him to miss a game. Then he was wearing the mask. I love the masks in sporting events, and Van Cleve was rocking
2: The three names that I've seen that have been in the portal for baseball are all freshmen.
1: Okay.
2: Yeah.
1: All right.
2: Yeah.
1: All right, John. Well, anything else, John?
0: Okay. It's good we got that player from Iowa State. That is good. Right, number 17 in the top 25. Who are we ranked in women's basketball? I've never did hear how are we ranked in women's basketball in the top 25.
2: Haven't seen a preseason top 25 for the women's. But you don't have to call him the Iowa State player now, John, because you know how to say his name. Remember we went through this a couple of days ago. Do you remember how to say it?
0: Yeah. Well,
2: here we go. We'll do
0: Arizona
2: it again.
0: Vision.
2: No, we'll do it again. Here we go. Mom.
0: Okay. Mom.
2: Chill.
0: Chill.
2: Avich.
0: Mitch.
2: Mom Chilovich.
0: Mom Chilovich.
2: There you go. You got it.
1: Okay, hey, there it is.
2: Now just remember.
0: Right. Is he going to play 1 year? Play 1 year, 2 years, I can check.
2: Well, probably 1 year. I think
1: he has one year, but he could have 2 years if the 5 for 5 thing passes, John. So I'm not sure. I think ideally he has 1 year, plays really well, and then goes to the NBA, right?
0: That'd be something nice. If he averages 35 or 40 points a game and come back to play another year, that'd be great.
2: If he averages 35 or 40 points a game, John, he would be the greatest ever. Like, he would break every record.
1: And if you forget his name, just you can call him Mommy next time.
2: Yeah, you can call him Mommy. That's what Billy wants you to call him.
0: Okay, all right, John.
2: There you go.
1: All right, thank you, John. Speaking of a little college basketball, we got the news that Duke was doing these games on Amazon and they're playing these marquee opponents. Well, there's been a little update to that. The Duke-Michigan game was apparently supposed to be held on December 21st at Madison Square Garden. Well, Fox isn't really cool with that. They believe they own the rights to all the non-conference games that a team like Duke plays, I believe, or Michigan plays. So there's a big dispute over broadcasting rights right now. So it looks like they are in talks, and this is very close to being finalized, that Duke and Michigan, the college basketball game, will be moved to the Miami Marlins Stadium. College basketball on a baseball diamond.
2: All right. Shannon. We played games on a ship before, a cruise ship, haven't we? It wasn't a cruise ship. It was like a battleship, whatever you call it.
1: But how's the wind is affecting it at that point when you're on a ship. Do you think this is the beginning of a trend? You know, we already see it played in football stadiums for the Final Four. Do you think 10 years from now we'll have multiple games in baseball stadiums?
2: I hope not. Like, let's keep it inside. Much like I want baseball and football to be outside, I want basketball to be inside. Because you're right. It throws everything off. What if it's a windy day? You got shots going all over the place. People are shooting 10%. Like, how is that good for basketball?
1: Well, the Marlins Stadium, I believe, has a dome.
2: So that part won't be
1: the same as the battleship. But, like, I'm with you into the fact of let's play college basketball games in basketball arenas.
2: Yeah.
1: why is that so hard for some people?
2: You would see that a lot of times when you get to, like, the finals, like the Final Four, and the game would be, like, in a huge dome.
1: Still is, yeah.
2: Well, you know, like, well, not every year, is it? I mean, it moves around.
1: Most years. They don't play it at, I guess, part of this is Dusty May's relationship with the Marlins owner. Remember, he was at FAU for all those years. So they have this relationship, and with Fox disputing Michigan's rights. And this is kind of how they're doing it. But, I don't know. We'll see how this plays out. It's not the first time a game's been played in a baseball stadium. I think Wisconsin did it a couple years ago. But we will see if this is a trend. I hope it's not. But not a lot of space at Duke's home court, so this would sell a lot more tickets, right?
2: Yeah.
1: Maybe that's why they're doing it.
2: Oh, of course that's why they're doing it. And, my point I was trying to get to is, you play these games all season long in basketball arenas, then you get to the finals, and you're playing in a dome, and your depth perception is completely off as a shooter. And you're seeing they have to make a lot of adjustments, in the game, just because it's completely different than what they've had the entire season. I mean, I understand why they do it. It's so they can make more money, bring more people in. Domes have bigger capacities, but, I don't know that it's necessarily good for the game. I don't know that I need to see Duke playing at Miami's baseball stadium.
1: that's what you might be seeing on December 21st instead of the Madison Square Garden broadcast. 859-280-2287. Got some more random stuff on the way, but Shannon, tell me about Right Way Auto Glass.

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1: Well, I mean, I think you should maybe tell me about the crack that you have, because you said the crack in your windshield is getting bigger and bigger.
0: It's gotten bigger.
1: Yeah, well, if you just leave it, what do you think? 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
0: 859-523-1098. I've just written it down,
1: yes.
0: Shannon.
1: They want to see your crack.
0: They do. Okay. Yes. Well, hopefully they specify which crack they want to see. But the
1: crack in your windshield. What kind of crack?
0: It's getting bigger, so you're right. I need
1: It is getting bigger. Gotta slow down on the appetizers.
0: Not the appetizer. There it is. We'll be right back.
1: It's Shannon the Dude, and to talk to me and Billy, give us a call on the Clark's Pup and Shop phone line at 859-280-2287.
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4: It's our final segment. Billy Rutledge and Shannon the Dude. I got this stat from Kyle Tucker on X. How about this one, Shannon? Since the three-point line was introduced, here's the complete list of players who have made 130-plus threes at a 48% clip in a season. Milan Momcilovic. That's it.
5: Wow.
4: That's the entire list. This guy was the best shooter in college basketball last year. And after all these notes and expectations and Mark Pope's offense, man, I'm starting to get excited about this guy having a big year next year.
5: Oh, I think we all are. Yeah, and the more we talk about it, the more we look into the stats and look up his highlight reels, you start to get even more excited. But, I mean, that's what we do as fans, right?
4: Well,
5: I mean,
4: we do, yeah.
5: Even if we weren't good, it's like football. Like, even though a lot of years we have mediocre teams, we hype it up and we get excited about it because why not? Like, if you're not going to be excited about the season at all, what's the point of being a fan? Like, there's always, that's the great thing about before we play the games, everybody's 0-0. So there's always a chance for everybody. But yeah, I mean, those numbers are incredible. He's the only player since the 3-point line was instituted to have those numbers.
4: Yeah. So not only are we expecting a lot of threes, but a very efficient amount. I feel a little bit like a kid who didn't do his homework the next day at class. Shannon, did you watch the spring football all access on SEC Network?
5: Man, you know what? I meant to do that. Okay, I was watching the Braves and Blue Jays, and then I flipped over to the Spurs and Knicks, and I completely forgot it was on. I'm sure that it's out there on streaming or something like that. So maybe we can both watch it at some point today and talk about it tomorrow.
4: I would like to.
5: Yeah.
4: Thank you for the extension, teacher. We will talk about it tomorrow and all the energy that the coaches are bringing. Speaking of energy, let's talk about Bears head coach Ben Johnson. Well, first of all, Caleb Williams was the new Madden cover athlete for this upcoming year. So him doing his jump pass as an, you know, had a pretty good season last year, but now he is on the cover of Madden. But it's head coach of the Bears, Ben Johnson, that's getting a lot of flack for how he handled a cell phone going off during the middle of his press conference. Shannon, this is a 20-second clip. You know, we do fair or foul on the pre-show.
5: Yeah.
4: People on Reddit do AITA.
5: There we go.
4: We can.
5: All right, let's go.
4: Did you dump it?
5: Yes.
4: Okay, well, all right, well, there you go. That's what happens on a Thursday interview.
5: Calm down.
4: Well, let's just play. We'll play fair or foul then with Ben Johnson and not this other game. You tell me if this was an overreaction or do you think this is much of nothing?
5: Okay.
6: Page, we're speaking the same language, and that's always a good starting point. Oh my! Good.
7: Now that you've got a year under your belt, how does it feel? How do you feel about your position, what you're doing, people you're working with?
6: Somebody want to take their phone, so I'm not interrupted again.
4: That's it. Ben Johnson mad at a cell phone going off during his press conference.
5: He didn't scream at anybody though. He said, "Does somebody want to take their phone, so I'm not interrupted again?" I think he handled it fine. I mean, everybody makes that mistake occasionally. Like, I think that I have my phone on silent and forgot to put it on silent. It goes off during the show. Oops. Okay. Made a mistake. Mm-hmm. It's not like he went on a, you know, minute long roast of the person who did it. He just said, hey, can somebody put their phone away? I'm totally fine with that.
4: See, I agree with you. I don't think it was that much of an overreaction. No. But you go online and you see the comments, you would have think Ben Johnson ostracized the guy whose cell phone went off.
5: Yeah, because everybody loves their phone so much, they're literally tweeting on their phone the their comments, right?
4: Right. So I really didn't think that was much of nothing. This man is just kind of handling his business.
5: I probably would have said the same thing.
4: The reporter probably should have just had it on airplane mode, right? Like, I think I blame the reporter a little bit more. So guys in the past have been very friendly about it and playing it off. Ben Johnson maybe a little bit more prickly about it, but I didn't think there was much of nothing.
5: It sounded like it went off twice, unless I was hearing that wrong. It sounded like it went off, then person silenced the phone, then it went off again.
4: That's the Shannon's declined my call.

0: I really need to talk to Shannon. Yeah. So I'm going to just call back immediately, right?
1: Yeah. Yeah. So, yeah, I mean, I don't think that he went overboard. It could have been a whole lot worse. I've heard a lot worse from coaches getting on reporters than what he did there.
0: I agree. Yeah. I agree. Not much from there from Ben Johnson. Do you think Russell Wilson will be good on TV? He retired from the NFL yesterday. Mr. Unlimited, the husband of Sierra, known as a pretty corny guy. It will now be, and it looks like will be a part of the pregame show for CBS. Do you think that'll be a good
1: thing? I think so. I mean, he's going to have, I guess, a season, maybe two seasons to find out if he's good or not. And usually if you're not after a season, you have to just move on. Although Tom Brady, you know, he's the type of guy that I thought would be really good. And he's gotten a little bit better, but he's not that great in the booth, in my opinion. Do you think Tom Brady's good?
0: I think he's gotten much better. Yeah. I thought he was bad that first year, and he has done much better at translating what he's seeing to the common folk. But no, there was no question he was bad at first. I think he's made some big improvements.
1: Yeah.
0: But Russell Wilson, I don't know. He's kind of got a goofy personality, so it might work. He'll join like Bill Cowher and those folks over at CBS.
1: Well, goofy works, though. I mean, if you look at like the NBA crew, I mean, Charles Barkley and Shaq, Kenny Smith, I mean, those guys are goofy sometimes. And it works.
0: Sometimes, yeah, all the time. I mean, Shaq doesn't even watch the games, it seems like, with how little he actually talks basketball. Yeah,
1: Barkley, I mean, he does. Sometimes I don't even think he knows the names of half the players out there.
0: Finally, one more thing. You know, this is the last month that Mitch Barnhart will be the athletic director at Kentucky. June 30th is supposedly his last day. And we haven't heard much, Shannon, about this process. Yeah. We know the listening tour that Eli Capiluto went on. We know that they hired a search firm, so that probably means it's an outside-of-the-box hire, right? Like, you don't hire somebody from within if you hire a search firm.
1: Right.
0: So this is a big month for UK Athletics, as that position will be filled here in the next month.
1: Do you think it's June 30th before we hear who the new one is? We're just going to go from one to the other without any crossover time at all?
0: That would be appropriate for their PR, right?
1: We have heard nothing. Not a peep.
0: Nothing, yeah.
1: Talk about playing it close to the vest. Give them the cards that Mark Pope was holding on to.
0: Oh, the cards.
1: Yeah.
0: People have been looking into that. The Jack and the King. Maybe that's Joe and Kelly Kraft.
1: Oh, you think that's what it is?
0: I don't know. That's just
2: wow.
1: Hey, promo code KSR. 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
0: All right, that's going to do it for us. The final morning show from KS Bar and Grill coming up next. KSR pre-show. We'll talk to you tomorrow.
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4: I'm Dan Patrick, and this is Above the Noise. For much of Game 1, it looked like the Spurs had a firm grip on the NBA Finals opener. San Antonio controlling the tempo. Build a 14-point lead, and then Jalen Brunson did what Jalen Brunson does. He took over late. The Knicks searching for answers in the fourth quarter. Brunson poured in 13 and completely flipped the game. What looked like a Spurs victory suddenly became a New York comeback. At this point, it's no longer surprising. The Knicks captain has been their greatest weapon throughout the playoffs. When games tighten late in the fourth, New York knows exactly where to turn. Through the 2026 postseason, Brunson has shot 59% from the floor, better than 60% from three-point range in the fourth quarter. Every championship contender needs a safety net when things start to unravel. For the New York Knicks, that safety net is Jalen Brunson. And in Game 1, his brilliance was the difference. I'm Dan Patrick, and this is Above the Noise. 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
5: I'm meteorologist Lou Jatom with your Thursday forecast. Mostly sunny, highs in the low 80s today, south winds at 5 to 10. Then for tonight, partly cloudy with overnight lows in the low 60s. Sunny Friday with highs in the mid-80s, partly cloudy Saturday with highs once again in the mid-80s. And for Sunday, we'll have a chance for some showers and storms coming in. Monday, mostly cloudy with showers and thunderstorms, high temperatures in the mid-80s. I'm meteorologist Lou Jatom on The Fan.

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1: Welcome, everyone. It is Kentucky Sports Radio, Thursday, June the 4th. I'm Matt Jones here at the KS Bar and Grill. What a great crowd. 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Smith Law Office. If you call T.J., he'll make them pay. Drew Franklin and Shannon the Dude. Drew, was thinking to myself when we decided to do a last show here at KS Bar. I was like, well, you know, I hope some people stop by. And, you know, this crowd never ceases to amaze me. Huge crowd here this morning on a Thursday.

0: up, but as soon as I turned to this parking lot, I was like, do we have a football game today? What's going on? Yeah. I had to park in the back, but it's great to see everyone, and we appreciate the support.
1: Well, I'm going to do my best to not get emotional today, but, you know, this has been, for the last month and a half, this has been a lot going on in this KSR world, starting with Drew having a baby, which is a positive thing, at least I would think so.
0: Yeah, it's been very positive so far.
1: You know, Ryan's health issues. We have had, I had a surgery this week, which is fine, but that I'm sort of getting through as well. And then you have this news with KS Bar, and it's just been a lot over the, and we're kind of on all on the up slope, or I guess down slope, whatever the positive slope. But it is, today is a tough day. I mean, we opened this place 8 years ago, kind of as a labor of love, having no idea what would happen. I remember John Calipari said to me when he heard I was doing it, John Calipari said to me, that's the worst decision you've ever made. He was like, restaurants are hard. And he said, they're not, he was like, and he in a classic Cal City, he was like, the only thing I've ever lost money on was my restaurant. And it ended up being, I think, a wonderful experience. I love doing it. And, you know, it will still be open. So for people to know, it'll go through Sunday through Railbird. So if you're around here this weekend, we are going to have parking for Railbird. I have to tell you, it's a cluster. I don't know exactly what's going to happen, but we will have it, and we will be open. And then we're going to be closed, and it will come back, but it will be kind of like when I sold KSR at On 3. It's not mine. It's going to be the new restaurant going next door. It'll be their game day place. I can't say what it is because they haven't announced it yet, but they'll announce it soon. I think the place going next door is going to be awesome, which means I think this is going to be awesome. But to be fair, I won't own it anymore. Along with all the other folks who have. And so it's just like when we sold the website. It's a little bit of a sad day, but also very cool to see everybody here.
0: Definitely. We have a lot of pride in this place. I know we'll still have our game days, which are so fun, but I'll miss just the random days. You know, family coming in from Madisonville or friends, like, hey, we want to go by the bar. And just proud of having a place for people to go. And especially mornings like this, because when we're in the studio, we're just looking at each other. We actually get to meet listeners every morning when we're here doing it. So I'm going to miss that a lot, too.
1: Yeah, and I guess part of it is, you know, it was kind of neat to have a place that if we just wanted to do something, we just would.
0: Oh, yeah.
1: And we won't have that ability. I mean, like, I don't know if the new place will let us set up a prison right here to put Ryan to live in for a week. I'm not sure they're going to be okay with that. But so, you know, I was thinking about the first weekend we were actually open. I was not here. I was at ESPN. That was also my first weekend at ESPN. The bar and my time at ESPN started literally the same weekend. And we beat Florida in football on opening. We couldn't get our permits ready for the first two games, if you remember. We couldn't get the city to license us. And then they finally did, and it was UK week football against Florida. It was the first time we beat them in 30 years, and that led to Drew and Ryan up on the bar shooting champagne, and what was probably the rowdiest this place ever got was the very first weekend, and I wasn't even here.
0: Yeah, we didn't talk about it much at the time because I think it was illegal, but it got really late in the night, and I noticed it was too late for people to be there, and there was like a trough outside with canned beer people were helping themselves to, and I thought, this isn't a house party. I should probably make these people go home. But we had quite the time at the grand opening, and that's when we got the shout-out during the game. Remember,
1: Tom Hart talked about us. So I was thinking about all the stuff here over the years, and especially, honestly, because the team success was larger. A lot of it happened early. You may remember a few years back, we had to beat Mississippi State to get to play LSU in football, where it would be like for the SEC, or maybe play Georgia, where it would be for the SEC East. Do you remember that? And we played here. And when the game was over, Vince Marrow and a bunch of the players and their families, after the general public came here and celebrated, which was, that went till about 2 or 3 in the morning, which was a lot of fun. There was one night we got a phone call that said John Calipari's in the back booth.
0: He and Ellen
1: had just snuck in here and had sat in the back. We obviously have had all the coaches and players autograph signings. Think about Benny Snell. They were just lined up down the street. Tyler Herro, Keldon Johnson, De'Aaron Fox.

0: Josh Allen. There's a great picture you took of Josh Allen, the football player here, with a 14-year-old Zach Toe meeting him. And there's a picture in this bar where they met when he was just in high school.
1: That was one of my favorites because Madisonville made the Sweet 16 for the first time in a long time, and they just completely took over this bar. But you mentioned we would just throw things together, like it was a garage parties, whatever we want to do.
2: Yeah.
1: I'm thinking like when we were like, let's try a Survivor night.
2: We did a
1: Survivor knows
2: night.
1: If that'll work? I mean, we would just create events and see if they'd work, and so many turned into big things that we'll remember for a long time.
0: Barstool did. Dave Portnoy did his show here. Pardon My Take did their show here. They did the Rough and Rowdy weigh-in sitting right here one time a long time ago. There was both the Republican, when Matt Bevin and Andy Beshear ran against each other, they both, within a couple days of each other, held a fundraiser at this place, showing that we were bipartisan. Also, you know, through COVID, like people came and supported us coming through here and ordering takeout food and, you know, I could talk about it all day. It's every time I look around this place, I see a memory of something that occurred, including that CBS Sports banner, which Drew stole. That was the CBS Sports.
1: Yep.
0: What was that again?
1: It was the last CBS game at Rupp, and I said on the show that the day before, I'm leaving with that. And
0: you just
1: I left
0: stole
1: with
0: that. It.
1: Stolen, borrowed. I'll give it back if they need it.
0: You're going to give it back?
1: I called my shot. I told you I was bringing it to the bar.
0: All right, well, maybe so. And then, you know, I do want to say, I know there are a lot of people listening, including a couple of people here, who have worked here over the years. And we have had so many wonderful employees, including a couple of people, Monique and Crutch, who've been here since the beginning. And I just want to thank all of them and really thank everybody that came. Obviously, I'm excited to see people here in the fall and during basketball season. It'll still be a great place to watch games, but it will not be open daily. And thanks to everybody who made it possible. This is, you know, you try things in your life, and I never thought I would be doing a restaurant and a sports bar, but you hit it. The number one thing was getting to come in here and see people bringing, you know, I'm going to get choked up if I think about it, but just recently somebody came in here with like a teenager, and they had a picture of me meeting them here 8 years ago when they were a little kid. And, you know, you just that over the years is always a really neat thing.
1: Yeah, I mean, most radio shows, you're just sitting in a little closet talking with your host. You don't really get to meet the listeners like we've been able to, so that's been the best part. We even had one sent recently on Twitter. I think you saw a guy's dad passed away shortly after being here, and the picture of the bar they put on his little monument because they said it was the happiest he's been. So stuff like that, we can't ever
0: And there are, I have hundreds of people who have sent me pictures where they were sitting on this stage right here. Or, you know, a kid with the headphones on, and it just, it never ceases to be. Just so you folks know that are here, and even those of you listening, this is, like, not normal. This doesn't happen anywhere else. This doesn't happen anywhere else. There's nowhere else that fans on a Thursday morning come to sit and listen to two goobers talk on the radio. This does not happen anywhere else. And I very much appreciate it. And it's part of the reason, as, you know, things positively have happened with my career, and there'll be other things coming here soon. I'm never going to leave this completely because I can't. Because it's too, I mean, this is what it's about. So thank you all very much, and I really do appreciate it. I've been out a couple of days, but I'm back and a little sore, but otherwise doing well. And Monday night, as I was getting ready for to have my procedure done, I got to see Milan Momcilovic pick Kentucky. I would assume that made you all pretty happy. Am I right about that? I haven't gotten to talk about it, so I do want to talk about it for a second. I think this is a huge thing for Mark Pope for a variety of reasons. First of all, let's talk about what I don't care about. I don't care what he cost.
1: I don't either.
0: I really don't. I mean, I'm taking Drew's it's not my money. Doesn't really matter to me. You're not really setting a market because the market's over. You just got probably your last player, or at least your last significant player. So I don't think it really matters. They needed him. I mean, let's put some perspective just on him as a shooter. Kyle Tucker said this, and I couldn't believe it. In the history of college basketball,

0: You know how many players have made 133s in a season while shooting more than 48% from three? One. This kid we have. There have been people who've shot a higher percentage. There have been people who've made more. But there has never been a player to shoot a higher percentage and make more than this kid. End of story. That's it. That's all I need to know. Right? On a team, God love them last year, where every time they shot, I just was like, ugh. You got a guy who's a knockdown. You got a big man who's what, 6'9"? And he's shooting 48% from three? How many guys have we had shoot 48% ever? I mean,
1: about four. I did this on the website earlier this week.
0: What is it? Reed?
1: Reed's number one. Cameron Mills high on the list.
0: Okay.
1: I think Duran might have had a season doing it. I'll have to look up the others. But
0: okay, so let's
1: many.
0: Just say it's Reed, Duran, and Cameron Mills. Those guys weren't shooting volume, right? Like, they're not shooting. Maybe Duran was. But in general, not shooting the volume that he's going to shoot. From a perception standpoint, Drew, and Pope needed a win. He needed a win on this stuff. He needed to win one of these top recruits, and now he gets them. And he has a team where, you know, I've seen people rank them as high as like 11th or 12th. I've seen them not ranked. But regardless, wherever you think they're going to be, now we can feel like they're going to be competitive. I think you can look at it and say, hey, this is a team that has a chance to make a run. I think it was a massive get for UK.
1: Definitely. And I got to put some respect on Travis Ford. He's second with several attempts, so okay. He was the other one. But, yeah, this is exactly what Pope needed. And it's not just that you're getting a three-point shooter that's going to knock down outside shots. It is going to lift everyone. Wilkins and Zoom are kind of ball-dominant guys that can get to the rim, and this will create the space that, you know, Oway kind of had to just bully his way in there sometimes. There wasn't much space for him to work with. With Milan out there as a threat, and heck, maybe, you know, Cam Williams takes another step forward, it's going to be I hate saying the video game offense we all got obsessed with when Pope first got hired, but it'll be that offense Pope has wanted to run since he first got here.
0: And if you look at the two players that I thought before he got there are going to be our best players, this is a guy who helps them both be good. All right, so Alex Wilkins is now going to have paths to the basket. Alex Wilkins is not a knockdown shooter. He's going to have to get to the rim. He's going to have to get mid-ranges. If you have guys pulling you out of the defense, it's going to be a lot easier. You know, part of what would happen with Oway, he'd be three guys would be waiting for him at the rim. Can't do that because somebody's going to have to be out there with Milan to guard. Malachi, he's going to get more space down low to be able to move. He's not going to be able to be double-teamed, at least by Milan's man. So if you're Pope and you're smart, you work it to where you put him on the same side as Milan, and now Malachi has more space. I think that is – and then if you can just get one of these dudes, whether it's Cam or Braden Hawthorne, to really step up, Trent Noah can make shots, right? If Zoom ends up better than maybe we thought. You can have a really good team. You have a chance to have depth. I think it's huge. And they paid a lot. I mean, they paid a lot. This will be the most expensive player UK's ever had. It'll be one of the most expensive players ever in college basketball. And I hope people don't sort of weigh him down with that. I mean, you get paid what you get paid. But just from a roster standpoint, I think it's huge.
1: I think it, you know, takes a little pressure off Cam and even Trent to be knockdown shooter. I mean, they need to hit their shots, but if they hadn't gotten him, it's like, guys, you're going to need to be the sharpshooter on this team. Having him out there should only help elevate them, too, take some pressure and some defense off of them. And I went back and watched the highlights of it kind of hurt watching, but us losing to them when he had 20 points. He wasn't just hitting open shots. I mean, they had hands in his eyes. I mean, he's hitting fadeaways.
0: Well, he hit the biggest ones. He hit two or three shots in that game right when I thought we had a chance to make a run, he would hit the three. I mean, like, he hit shots that were also like clutch in the moment. So now he's on our team, and I want to talk about the, you know, I don't know what happened with Pope's beach photo. I'm sure you all talked about it. I hear Billy lost his wedding caterer.
1: Yeah, right? We planned Billy's wedding yesterday.
0: Okay, I heard that. So there's a lot of stuff to get to. And, you know, there's some scuttlebutt of some more potential good news. Do you buy it?
1: You talking about on the coaching front?
0: Well, we'll talk about it. We are here at the KS Bar and Grill. It is our last show here at KS Bar. We'll take a break and be right back in front of a great crowd. This is Kentucky Sports Radio.
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12: Sports Radio here live at KS Bar and Grill. Drew and I decided to stand up since there's enough people here that they can see us way in the back. So this will be, I don't know if we've ever stood up during this show here at this place.
13: Yeah, we usually do the Friday remotes, but first time on the stage, I think. Feels a little weird.
12: This is Tyler Childers playing with Shannon. Well, he's not playing with Shannon, although I would go to see Tyler Childers play with Shannon.
14: Yeah, we'll open
12: He'll
14: up
12: be
14: for him.
12: At Railbird. So, yeah, I'm going to plan on coming over here Sunday, walking in here, and Zach Topp and Tyler Childers both playing. It's like they created Sunday at Railbird for me. I'm looking forward to it.
13: That's a perfect one. Right on the same stage. Not pull up a chair. I don't think you
12: can
13: do that.
12: Can't bring a chair. I look. They will not let you.
13: Sit on the ground. But, yeah, that's going to be a great one.
12: So I'm looking for anywhere that has shade. I'll pay good money for a chair or shade because I want to go. I've got to go, but I don't know if I'm going to be able to, with just being a little weak, I'm not sure I'm going to be able to stand the whole time, so I got to find a way to try to get.
13: A few years ago, I believe it was for Tyler, I stood in the same spot, so we could be pretty close. It felt like 8 hours, and the lower back was killing me, but it's worth it once the concert starts.
12: Yeah. One person writes, Matt, will you still do trivia nights at the new place? Well, I hope so. That'll be up to the other folks there. But I would like to. I enjoyed trivia nights over the years. People get really angry at them, you know. But a lot of the folks sitting here are regular players of it. I get a lot of joy out of making those. They take a long time. They take like 4 or 5 hours because I try to do it where people can't just look it up on AI, which makes it take a while. But I've probably written

0: 100 of them over the years. Shannon once did Harry Potter, and you dressed up, didn't you, for it?
1: That's right. I dressed up as Harry Potter.
0: I dressed up as Hermione, and made that woman really mad.
1: It was Hermione.
0: Yes, they got very mad at you.
1: Did Spider-Man
0: then we did Taylor Swift here as well over the years.
2: Game of Thrones. That was a fun one that was out, lined up outside the door. Looking up, I remember this duct right here sent me to the emergency room when I was cleaning it. I split my head open on it and bled
0: everywhere.
2: That's right.
0: That was
2: fun.
0: Go to the emergency room as we were opening it.
2: I actually bled for this place. Also, I don't know why I stopped doing it, probably because it got gross, but every week I'd come in here and change the urinal pads to a different
0: team we were playing.
2: They'd have the logo of the team we were playing that weekend.
0: Did you use gloves?
2: When we had them. But, you know, I sacrificed where I needed to. But that became more of a chore as the years went on. I had to quit doing it there.
0: I had a ranking once of what teams' fan bases tip the best. I would ask the servers, and by far, the best tippers, LSU fans, by far the best tippers. I mean, the people that worked in here those days with the LSU fans would talk about how there would be like a million, and then probably second, even though they stunk a year or two, was Auburn. A couple times they were here. And then I would say Kentucky fans, not surprisingly, worst tippers consistently Tennessee.
2: And they would show up pretty strong in here, too.
0: And they would come in here, they'd take it over, and then they wouldn't tip. And he was like, what are you doing, Tennessee?
2: LSU was a clear leader. I remember an older guy came up. He's like, here's $50 to change the TVs. He's like, I don't need your $50. And he just handed it to me. So I just walked over to a server and was like, here's $50 just for being here.
0: Yeah, they would.
2: I mean, they were just throwing cash around for little things like that.
0: Now I can see how they could afford Lane Kiffin by what they did. All right, so we still have one assistant coach job left. And one has to assume that they're waiting on somebody. Jamal Crawford, the internet was starting to spike up yesterday that Jamal Crawford was going to be the guy. The text machine, I think some of them were people just trying to call their shot. I don't know if they knew anything. Do you think we get Jamal Crawford as the – wouldn't that be a good final piece of the summer?
2: Oh, definitely. You know, it'd be a little disappointing if they don't at this point because they've held it open for so long. Also, the Pope, I know I'm probably getting a little crazy into the internet conspiracies here, but he had the JK.
0: Okay, so let's talk about that. So he,
2: I mean, I know it's not a C, but they don't have a C. So
0: he put it up on the beach. First of all, did you like the picture?
2: At first, I thought it was AI, and then Billy convinced me live on the show, so I had to apologize.
0: It wasn't AI.
2: No, I don't think so, because there's alternate angles, and they're at Costa Rica. We thought it was Destin. We cleared that up. I did like it, and he deserved the flex. He's faced a lot of criticism. I still cannot get over how much fruit they had at their beach spot, but I guess there's six of them, but that was just so much fruit.
0: Too much fruit?
2: I guess you could never have too much fruit, but it was a lot of fruit.
0: It was a lot of fruit.
2: I like that he did it.
0: What does the Jack King mean there? I said, because you don't just have Jack King just randomly. What is it?
2: He's kind of holding him out. Like,
0: he was holding him out. What's he? Is that Jamal Crawford and he doesn't know how to spell?
1: Maybe. I've seen a lot of different things. Maybe he's turning Momchilovich from a Jack to a King.
0: Oh, he's going to turn him from a Jack to a King.
1: Maybe it's Joe and Kelly Crawford.
0: Joe and Kelly Kraft.
1: Kraft. I mean, yeah, Kraft, not Crawford.
2: Or Crawford.
1: Kraft. Yeah,
0: well, that's
1: Crawford.
0: Interesting. Joe and Kelly Kraft. JK.
1: Yeah. Yeah.
0: I don't know. I do like it. Maybe it means nothing, but I do like the idea of putting it out there just so people can guess.
2: I don't know what it is. It seemed intentional, though. The way he was kind of holding it out. Like, who just sits there and holds two cards while they're eating fruit?
0: It's clearly intentional.
2: I'm going with Jamal Crawford, and he just didn't have a C, you know, so he went with the K. That's my prediction. One thing to watch with Crawford, he seems to want to coach. He's his son's AAU coach, and he seems to want to coach a little more into the AAU and Peach Jam's coming up. So maybe they'll even wait till after Peach Jam if he wants to go through with that. But I'm hoping that he's already made a little whisper to him.
0: If they know who they're getting, then it doesn't really matter when they do it. But I loved it. I will say this. They've gotten better at these little PR just in this summer from the little thing they did with the Twitter questions and this. I'm glad to see it. Feels like we're starting to do better on it. We'll take a break. Come right back. This is Kentucky Sports Radio.
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1: One of the great athletic families in the history of Kentucky high school sports is the Smalley family from Washington County, central part of the state. Sort of began with Clay Smalley, who was terrific in football, basketball, and baseball way back in the day, and then his children, beginning in the early to mid-70s. Five sons and a daughter who were all outstanding athletes at Washington County High School. It began with Clay Jr., who graduated Washington County in 1975. And I talked to him about the Smalleys and their athletic accomplishments.
2: You've got to feel some satisfaction being the oldest boy in the family for the, I don't know, the legacy you established your brothers and sister followed.
3: But I didn't want, you know, my thing was, you know, look, I'm being the oldest son. I wasn't going to be a quitter. I wanted to make sure, hey, even though if you don't, your dreams don't come out like they should, you know, you play hard. You give your best. That my attitude was, you don't quit at anything. You keep going.
2: Do you look back now at sort of the legacy the Smalley family had there in Washington County and, I don't know, pretty proud of that?
3: I'm very proud of it. You know, my father coached. My father coached almost every player who had any kind of ability in Washington County, whether it was football, basketball, baseball, you know, and I watched him work his butt off, you know. I got very good work ethic for my dad, very good. And being the oldest son, you know, it's like I want to make sure my brothers looked up to me and my sister looked at me and make sure I did what I needed to do, say I wasn't a failure. You know, you work as hard as you can, do what you need to do, and, hey, do your best.
1: Well, the Smalleys certainly did that, and their names will be forever etched in the history of Washington County High School sports. Now, we mentioned a younger sister, Madge is her name, and she didn't necessarily want to follow in the footsteps of her brothers. We'll talk about that tomorrow. Gary Fogle, Kentucky Sports Memories.
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5: I'm meteorologist Lou Jaton with your Thursday forecast. Mostly sunny, highs in the low 80s today, south winds at 5 to 10. Then for tonight, partly cloudy with overnight lows in the low 60s. Sunny Friday with highs in the mid 80s. Partly cloudy Saturday with highs once again in the mid 80s. And for Sunday, we'll have a chance for some showers and storms coming in. Monday, mostly cloudy with showers and thunderstorms. High temperatures in the mid 80s. I'm meteorologist Lou Jaton on the Fan.
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9: 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And look who's just joining us.
10: How about that?
9: Come on, you can sit up here with me. My parents just walked in the door. How nice is that? Everybody give my mom and dad a round of applause.
10: Larry needed one last round of cheese logs.
9: That's exactly right. Larry had to have one more. 859-280-2287. Text machine is 772-774-5254. Shannon, one piece of wildness that I'm enjoying in Louisville, you know, because of the interstate shutting down, those trucks are getting stuck there again
11: the overpass, the can openers.
9: The can openers,
11: right.
9: Yes.
11: Yeah.
9: So for people who don't know, if you don't live in Louisville, there's a bridge right next to U of L that is too low if you try to get a semi under it. And I guess, understandably, these semis who do not know Kentucky are all of a sudden, you know, having to get diverted off the interstate, probably getting diverted around U of L's campus, and then they're just cutting their tops off at the top of the thing. Five of them in the first day. Now, my assumption is they did something to make that better, but five in one day.

0: is not, and some of them got screwed up.
1: I know it's not easy to tear down a bridge and redo it, but this has been happening forever. How did, at any point, do they think we should fix this? Because it already seemed to be happening way too often before this, and now it's, as you said, multiple a day so far that they've been rerouting them.
0: So, Shannon, have you found, I mean, that's the way you get in. Has it been bad?
2: No, it's actually been better for me. As a matter of fact, when 65 North opens up, I think I'm going to go the way that I'm going now. I've had worse traffic jams with 65 North being open than it is without it.
0: Well, there you go. Maybe our gloom and doom did not end up mattering, unless you drive a truck and you get stuck under that thing. It is amazing how that's been happening for decades, and the trucks just still drive right into it.
2: The truck driver message boards.
0: You would think, but it happens over and over and over.
1: The truck driver message boards. I didn't even know those were a thing. But it is ridiculous how often it's happened. It hadn't. Nothing's been done about it.
0: 859-280-2287. One person writes, Matt, I think that Pope's message is he still has an ace in his pocket, and that ace is Joe Crawford. It's not Joe Crawford. I'm going to call him Joe Crawford 100 times.
1: I've been doing that too.
0: Jamal Crawford, hence the JK. Is that possible?
1: I thought about having an ace up his sleeve, or just he's holding the cards like they beat Louisville. You know, I got the cards in the palm of my hand. I thought that too, but I'm hoping it's Jamal Crawford.
0: All right, I haven't gotten to talk about, since I've been gone, UK baseball ends up losing the game against West Virginia. Once again, goes to the extra innings. I'm watching it. I go to the Reds game Monday night with hubby. We're watching it on our phone. Reds are getting destroyed, so we're basically only watching the UK baseball game on the phone. When they tied up, I'm like, okay, here we go, and we end up losing. I still feel like they lost the game. They lost the series on Sunday night, not on Monday. Such would have been a great opportunity. I mean, literally, you could have been in the winner's bracket semifinals hadn't beaten Cal Poly and the winner of Little Rock and Troy, but it doesn't happen, and you end up going down to West Virginia 2 years in a row.
1: No, they teased us one last time. I didn't feel good the whole game. You know, they're down 5-1 most of the game. West Virginia went up early, and then they have that 4-run, was it the 8th inning?
0: Yep.
1: Give you back-to-back homers, and it's like, wait a minute. We have flipped it here. They were doing the crowd shots, and West Virginia fans looked terrified that Kentucky was going to end up still in the game. And then, of course, we get our hearts ripped out by the same player who knocked us out last year, Guzman. He's a baseball villain to us now.
0: Yeah, that's unfortunate. I will say, and Shannon, I hated that we lost.
2: Yeah.
0: But the scene after the game was kind of awesome. The scene after the game is kind of what college sports is about, where the whole crowd was singing Country Roads.
2: Yeah.
0: Some of them were the idiots with their shirts off, but the rest of them, I have to tell you, that gave me goosebumps, even though I was mad that we lost.
2: If only we would lean into Dumas Walker like they lean into Country Roads. We could have
0: I don't
2: that.
0: Know if
2: we
0: Dumas Walker has the same effect.
2: Oh, come on. If everybody sang it together, it would be beautiful.
0: But that was cool.
1: Yeah, we confessed that the day after on the show. And Shannon, we kind of came up with, we already have a song. We're just not appreciating it enough. So our slaw burgers and our bottle of ski, I just think we need to lean into it more.
0: I don't think you could do that. 859-280.
1: Go ahead. Not to butt in, but again, he's the villain. He had the bad hit, but he's singing it, doesn't even know his mic's on for the post-game interview, and his mom's right behind him crying. I was like, man, this is kind of a special moment for a team I don't care about and just knocked us out.
0: By the way, just one update I wanted to give you. I talked to him yesterday with Ryan. As I think I said, we're going to be gone the 15th through the 19th, pardon my takes, hosting that week. Field of 68 is hosting that week. We're going to have a bunch of guest hosts. Ryan's goal is to try to come back and join us after that. But he's still going to have some recovery to make that happen. So just wanted to give people kind of an update, and we'll see. He may even stop by here today. We'll see. I don't know.
1: How many times did he say peabag in your conversation?
0: He says it too much.
1: I'm still laughing. I know it was great having him back at the
0: radio.
1: I was talking to my mom
0: yesterday. Because, you know, as I said this the other day, I intentionally had said nothing to anyone.
1: Mm-hmm.
0: To anyone. And I thought, okay, well, maybe he'll come in here. Maybe he'll say he had a cancer. I don't know what he's going to say. But, I mean, he's dropping peabag and collect, like, within seconds. And it was like, well, there's Ryan Lemon for you.
1: That's how we knew he's getting better. That personality didn't go anywhere.
0: I mean, he's doing the exact same stuff. For those of you that are here, you can't hear the phone calls, but you'll hear our response. Who's up first, Shannon?
2: Ralphie.
0: Ralphie, go ahead.
3: Hey, Matt. I just wanted to call in and say, I hate to hear about the bar closing. One of the fondest

0: memories I have of the bar actually coincides with what tomorrow is for me. It's mine and my wife's 5-year wedding anniversary. And the memory is first off, at the Southern Miss game during the rain delay, she went into false labor with my son.
1: Oh, really?
0: And of course, everything ended up okay. And then later on, after my son was born, the first thing she wanted was a cheese log from the restaurant. So I walked from UK Hospital to the bar to make sure that she got it.
1: I love it. That's great. Well, I appreciate you sharing that. Speaking of bar moments, appreciate it's called the Southern Miss football game. Remember when it rained and then stopped raining, lightning, and they kept coming on and off? Our feed kept going in and out here into the night. I don't know what time that game ended at night, but it was like crazy late in the evening when they did that.
2: Yeah, we, again, might have stretched some rules here of how long people can be here, but that was a fun one. I just remembered it wasn't quite the Florida celebration, but when Pope beat Duke in the Champions Classic,
1: that was a good one.
2: It was like Pope's third or fourth game. This place was absolute madness that night, too.
1: Yeah, I would say the two Duke games in the Champions Classic were maybe the happiest and the saddest. Here, when we beat them a couple years ago, this place was amazing. But you remember when we played them with Zion?
2: That was
1: our first ever basketball game at the bar, and they beat us by like 40. And this place was cleared out at halftime,
2: yeah.
1: If you remember correctly.
2: I'm guilty. I'm part of the people that got up and left at halftime. It was so ugly, and there was so much excitement before tip-off. That was not a fun one.
1: Somebody also reminded me, Tyler Hero's shot against Houston in the NCAA tournament in the Sweet 16. There are other great. That was when the SEC Network actually set up a feed in here during that one, and that was that was a great celebration.
2: Well, just a couple of months ago, you all were there, but when Santa Clara hits the shot to go ahead, you just feel the frustration in here. People start heading to the door, and then Owe bangs one from half court, and we lose our minds again.
1: Yeah.
2: So that was another one that stands out here. Probably last weekend of basketball we had here.
1: Couple open lines, 859-280-2287. You happy for Carl Towns? Gets his first victory in the NBA Finals and gets a lot of his comments after the game about his mother were like, I don't know if you all saw him, but basically said, you know, his mother passed away recently, said he felt his mother's presence in the building, and it was a really, really neat comment after the game.
2: I loved it for Carl. I'm pretty indifferent overall. I want the series to just go 7 games because I think it's going to be such a good one. But I love that, you know, everybody's Wimby is the best, but Carl held his own. There was some criticism of can Carl keep up with him. Mitchell Robinson's got the hand injury, and Carl played him great last night. Obviously got the win. I hope that continues because that's a big matchup that everybody's focused
1: on. Wimby is the best, but Carl was kind of taking him in the first half. I mean, Carl was like, that's the best version of Carl. Carl is such a good guy. Like, I mean, you can talk about, if we were to talk about since Drew and I have been doing this, just the nicest, I mean, they're, you know, people like Willie and DeMarcus, and they had bigger personalities, Jorts. But if you're just talking about the nicest guy that played here, it's hard to think of many people that were nicer than Carl. And he's kind of dorky, and he's a little cheesy, and that makes people kind of give him a hard time. But I love seeing him go to his hometown market, biggest media market, where people can be the nastiest, and now he is a hero. I mean, and if they win this title, he'll be a hero for life there. I mean, the Knicks haven't won since, what, the 70s? Since, like, Dave DeBuscher, and you know, I mean,
2: Pat Ewing couldn't even get one there.
1: No, I mean, I think it's been like, you know, Dave DeBuscher and what was the senator's name, Bill Bradley. I think it's been that long since they've won, and he has a chance to do it.
2: Yeah, I'm so thrilled Carl got the win last night, and I think Carl's in his own tier of nice people that we've covered. I don't think there's anyone in the same stratosphere. So happy for him.
1: 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Got Middlesboro in the house there with my friend Lawrence, and a lot of people all over. We'll take a break and be right back. 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
1: Welcome back. It is Kentucky Sports Radio here live. Hey, KS Bar, I have to tell you, I thought we might have a few people stop by. I did not expect to have this crowd, and it's awesome. So let's take just a second. I wanted to, Drew, look, we've got pictures behind us here. Okay. Let's go over some moments that will be here on the pictures. Are you ready? This isn't just KS Bar moments, but just KSR moments over the years. We have over here on the bottom left, Scott Van Pelt.
9: Glad you started with
1: talking
9: that one.
1: About me and Drew being sued by the referee with Drew's thumbs up. That's very nice. That's one of your favorites.
9: Still don't know how they found that photo. Of all the photos, where do you even get that?
1: Here's Shea Gilgeous-Alexander, us interviewing the MVP, two-time MVP, right after his season at UK. Here's a picture from the past, Shannon. Yep. Me, you, Drew, and Ryan at the saloon.

0: noon in Sedona, where we are dressed up as old-timey cowboys, and Ryan is dressed up as a prostitute for some reason.
1: Yeah, he's a saloon girl. He had his pantyhose
0: on. He is dressed
1: on.
0: Up as a saloon girl, yeah. Which I don't understand.
2: And it didn't take much convincing to get Ryan to wear the dress. In fact, I think he just wore the dress without us asking.
1: There's a lot of cross-dressing on that trip. That was Dorothy from The Wizard of Oz.
0: People used to get mad during COVID. Matt Jones has drag shows. We had them before.
1: It was just on the road.
0: They just had Ryan living here before. Here is me in 2013 interviewing Katina Powell right there. You can see how red my face is. That's right after she talks about things being on the ceiling.
2: She spoke very freely in that interview.
0: Yes, she did.
2: One of the best moments in KSR history.
0: There is me, Drew, and Ryan at the Republican National Convention with Paul Ryan and Laura Ingraham in the background. Taking you all to that convention was hilarious because Ryan had no idea what was going on, and it was awesome.
2: I didn't really know anyone either, but I had a blast.
0: Me and you right here with Nerlens Noel at the Barnstable Brown Party in 2013. Now, boy, you and I both look a lot younger in that picture.
2: Let's take these down. I'm getting sad now.
0: Yeah, I know. Me and Cal. This is me interviewing Cal at the 2011 Big Blue Campout, maybe 2012. And then, of course, one of my favorite days, me and Drew on a Southwest Airlines flight with Marilyn Manson riding middle seat in between us, which is still one of the more ridiculous things I think that's ever happened.
2: We both kind of have the Forrest Gump syndrome where we find ourselves in ridiculous situations. That is probably number one and will never be topped.
0: And maybe in my opinion, the best KSR picture of all time. Yeah. 2016, Ryan, creepy Ryan behind Joe Biden in Iowa. I think, in my opinion, this is the funniest picture that we've ever taken right here.
2: That's what I'm worried about, like, national security. Like, why is Ryan even allowed in that position, and why is he making that face? Someone should have tackled him the moment he put that that face on.
0: And Shannon, just so you know, because I don't want you to think you're left out, at the very top is a picture of you laying in the ring, the last thing of wrestlers, on your stomach after you've been knocked out by Al.
1: I know. I appreciate you putting that one up there. It really tops the whole thing off.
0: It has a very prominent spot, Shannon, just so you know that it's there. 859-280-2287. One little piece of housekeeping about college sports. We've talked about the college sports bill, the one in the Senate that is going to be the one that may decide the future of college sports, Ted Cruz and Maria Cantwell. Important thing happened yesterday. I predicted this would happen, but it was more aggressive than I thought. The SEC and the Big Ten came out against it. So the SEC and the Big Ten basically said, we're against this bill. I've talked to you about why I think they are against it, which is they don't want to pool their money with the other conferences. So this is going to be fascinating, Drew, because, all right, just do the math with me here. They need 60 votes to pass, all right, in the Senate, 60 out of 100. There are 53 Republicans. There are 47 Democrats. Most of the Republicans are going to be for it. However, you have to remember there's a lot of Republican senators that are in the SEC, okay? So Mississippi, Kentucky, Tennessee, Alabama, they have Republican senators. What are they going to do? Ted Cruz is writing the bill. He's from Texas that has two SEC schools, but also has Texas Tech, which is a Big 12 school, right? And the Big 12 school, their biggest donor is Ted Cruz's biggest donor. So question one, what do the senators in the SEC schools do? The Republicans are generally for it. But are they going to go against their own conference alignment? We'll see. Then let's go to the Democratic senators. A lot of the Democratic senators are in places that they tend to want to be against it because it doesn't give enough to players. But a lot of them are in places, their senators, where ACC and Big 12 and Pac-12 schools are. And this bill helps those conferences. So you got this weird mix of... it's mostly Republicans in favor of the bill, but it will help some of the Democratic colleges, and it will hurt some of the Republican colleges. So, like, I think it's going to be fascinating, Drew, to see who votes for it. Like, just take Rand Paul and Mitch McConnell. I think on paper, they would be for this. But if they vote for this,

0: Kentucky might get hurt, but Louisville might get helped. So Mitch McConnell's a Louisville guy. Rand Paul's a Duke guy. This will probably help the ACC. So Kentucky's two senators, you wonder, are they going to do what our state university would probably want? Are they going to do what their alma maters would want? And I think a lot of these senators are going to have that issue. It is going to be, just as a political and sports dork, it is going to be fascinating to me to see what they get. Because I think if they get the 60 in the Senate, it will pass in the House. I do think Trump would sign it, but it's all going to come down to, you know, does a senator from Tennessee stick with their party, or do they say go Vols? And I don't know the answer to that.
1: This shouldn't be the way we live, but you know, most the sports are going to get their constituents the most worked up, but I expect them to say go Vols and go Rebels and Bulldogs, Tommy, Roll Tide.
0: Take Tommy Tuberville. Tommy Tuberville's running for governor of Alabama. Tommy Tuberville helped write this thing. But now Auburn, where he coached, is against it. And the state he represents, he helped write it. And now the conference he used to coach is like, well, Tommy, we don't like it. Well, he can't vote against a bill he helped write, can he?
1: But think about that.
0: So
1: think about the passion in that state for Alabama and Auburn.
0: I just think from a behind the scenes standpoint, it will be absolutely fascinating to see what happens. And by the way, for Kentucky, I don't know if it's good or not for Kentucky. On the one hand, I think a salary cap would help our football team compete. But on the other hand, the SEC makes double the money. And if we do this, all of a sudden Louisville and Kentucky will bring in the same TV revenue.
1: Can't have that.
0: Is that good or bad? So I think it actually would help us probably in football, but it might hurt us in basketball. So, you know, I don't know. We'll see. It's going to be fascinating to watch. 859-280-2287. I did just get a message. Ryan's going to stop by here at the end as well.
1: Oh,
0: so that's
1: nice.
0: Good. We'll take a break and be right back. This is Hour 2, Kentucky Sports Radio.
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8: Kentucky Star Newsroom, I'm Brad Munson. A Paducah teen was charged with assault after a fight broke out in a Bridge Street neighborhood on Tuesday evening.
9: Paducah police responded to the 2100 block of Bridge Street, where several individuals admitted to taking part in a fight. During the altercation, a 15-year-old juvenile pulled out a knife and cut two other juveniles, ages 16 and 17. Both juveniles received medical attention for their injuries. The 15-year-old male was taken into custody and lodged at the McCracken Regional Juvenile Detention Center. I'm

0: Cooper.
1: Case of a Murray man accused of attempted murder and wanton endangerment charges is headed to a Callaway County grand jury.
2: The Murray Ledger and Times reported Wednesday 25-year-old V.J. Hill pleaded not guilty to the charges stemming from a May 23rd shooting at a residence on Back Street in Murray. Callaway District Judge Randall Hutchins found probable cause in the hearing and sent the case to a grand jury. Testimony indicated Hill and another person were both armed with 9mm handguns and that several shots were fired in the home. Hill was later arrested at his grandmother's residence on Beale Street. If Hill is indicted, he is scheduled for arraignment on July 20th. I'm Todd Hamilton.
1: U.S. 51 reopened on Wednesday as the cleanup continues from the train derailment at Hickman County. Hickman County Emergency Management said they continue to work with Canadian National Railroad as contractors work to clear and rebuild the tracks and the railroad bridge that were damaged in that mishap. As the work progresses, some of the heavy equipment that was brought in is being released from the recovery. The staff at Hickman County Emergency Management pledged to work alongside their Canadian National partners through the completion of the cleanup and the restoration of the line. Amtrak, meanwhile, said in a post on X that the famed City of New Orleans service between New Orleans and Chicago is temporarily suspended pending the cleanup efforts. More news here later anytime at WestKentuckyStar.com.
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7: I'm meteorologist Lou Jatom with your Thursday forecast. Mostly sunny, highs in the low 80s today, south winds at 5 to 10. Then for tonight, partly cloudy with overnight lows in the low 60s. Sunny Friday with highs in the mid 80s, partly cloudy Saturday with highs once again in the mid 80s. And for Sunday, we'll have a chance for some showers and storms coming in. Monday, mostly cloudy with showers and thunderstorms, high temperatures in the mid 80s. I'm meteorologist Lou Jatom on the fan.

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1: Welcome back. It is Hour number 2, Kentucky Sports Radio, 859-280-2287, text machine 772-774-5254. To answer a couple questions people have been writing in, we will still, by the way, be doing remotes most every Friday. It's not every Friday. There'll be obviously all kinds of different places. When the new place goes, I think we'll still do a lot of pregame shows here. We won't be doing the morning show here, absent like a special event. So this will be the last one of those. But this summer, we have remotes kind of all over the state, including a few here in Lexington. So be watching for those. We'll still be on the road and still always got stuff to do.
2: Yeah, still got some fun Friday remotes coming up. Next week's the Mike's Landing Sulphur Creek.
1: Yeah, we're going to Sulphur Creek.
2: That's always a fun one.
1: That's always a lot of fun. Sulphur Creek next week. Hopefully everybody will come out and see that. I saw Rachel. There, Rachel at the bar. Everybody give Rachel a big round of applause. She's been one of our best servers over the years, and she's sad like we are, which made me think I've been looking at old pictures.

0: like a lot. I've told this many times over the years on the radio. I read a book 25 years ago in college, which I highly recommend. It's probably a little dated now, but the thesis, it was called Jihad versus McWorld. And the thesis was basically that anything that's going to succeed in the future either has to be really local or really national. That the stuff in the middle is what will die. And that was kind of partially what made me start KSR, the website. I was like, well, I'm going to focus on the hyper local. And I think that's borne out over time. You either have to be hyper local or hyper huge. I think the same things happen in the restaurant industry. You either have to like be cheap or you have to be really expensive. And the stuff in the middle, I think, has a really hard time succeeding in this environment. That kind of, you know, $20 meal, $25. That's actually a hard amount to make work because of a million reasons. So that's why I say to people, my lesson going out of here is I hope all of you in Lexington, Louisville, go support your independent restaurants. You know, we had an advantage over the years here with this platform where I could promote it, etc. I mean, we would have never gotten through COVID if it wasn't for that. So make sure when restaurants are local in the community, you go and support them, because it is a very, as the old saying goes, if you want to make $1 million in the restaurant business, have $2 million, because that's probably what you're going to have to do in order to do it.
1: Yeah, definitely support your local places. As you said, we're blessed to have a built-in audience, but some people, it's their livelihood in little towns, whatever the restaurant is. So don't wait till they close and say, oh, I love that place. No, make sure you show them the love while they're still there.
0: So Shannon, explain to me what happened with Billy. So Billy has a wedding in August.
2: Yep.
0: And he said something that got a little criticism. So what happened? I don't even know what happened.
2: Well, Billy had a caterer set up for his wedding, but that caterer revealed to Billy that he had stage 4 cancer. So I was like, that's understandable.
0: Is Billy mad at him?
2: No,
0: I mean, like,
2: no,
0: it seems completely reasonable for him to skip the wedding.
2: Yeah, so now Billy was coming on the air yesterday saying, hey, you know, if anybody out there wants to cater my wedding, I've got something available here for you.
0: Well, I think that's, and hopefully he finds somebody.
2: Yeah.
0: Yeah, well, I mean, that is like sad that the individual has cancer, and it's bad luck for Billy. But was he using this platform to try
1: to find one? Okay. I think it was more so that it was the first segment, like, hello, welcome to KSR, I need a wedding caterer. Yeah. I mean, he went right into it.
0: So he didn't talk about Milan.
1: Oh, no. Well, when I hosted Tuesday, it was mostly Milan and squirrels, which everybody wanted to hear about. But Billy, there's a lot of wedding planning yesterday. And to his credit, with the caterer that had to cancel on him, they even invited him to come attend the wedding, you know, because they like him so much and want to be a part of it. But completely understandable that shouldn't be a priority for that guy right now.
0: Well, if somebody out there, when's his wedding, August 8th?
1: Something like that.
0: August 8th. You know, Billy could use your help.
1: Billy revealed a lot about his wedding. You know, weddings are expensive. Even if you try to do like the bare minimum, it is expensive. But Shannon, he was talking about he's getting ballroom dancing lessons to practice. What else did he have?
2: Well, he was trying to get Big Red, the Western Kentucky mascot, to show up. We were trying to figure out like how much does it cost.
0: Wait, man, I want to go back for a second.
2: Big
0: Red. Yeah. He's getting ballroom dancing.
1: I was like, you know, you don't really have to do that. That's a cost you probably don't really need to go through. But he wants to learn how to dance.
0: I love that. Well, that's kind of sweet, right? Does he want to do it with his wife or his mom?
1: I hope it's with his wife.
2: No, another woman, actually. Well, another woman that shows up.
0: I would have assumed.
1: No, I said both. But, you know, weddings are so expensive. I feel like if you're going to cut something, the ballroom dancing lessons could probably go.
0: Maybe that could
1: be. He's excited about it.
0: Shannon, I am already out on the Reds again.
2: Yeah, they blew it last night. Lost the series to the Royals.
0: To the Royals. Tony Santillan, we need to trade him for some socks.
2: Yeah.
0: This team is frustrated. First of all, Ellie's hurt, so that's also not fun because he's like, the thing is, there's a version of this team, Shannon, that could be good. Like, they have some good play, but people keep getting hurt.
2: Yeah.
0: And then some of their guys, Matt McClain has been bad. So I just, you know, only 100 games left, and we're in last place.
2: They look like World Series contenders the game that I went to see them, but the Braves were playing basically guys that I didn't even know were on the team that game. So that's probably why they won. But they're in the bottom of the Central now. They were at first. Now they're last.
0: Now, I will say, so my Canes played the first game. Did either of you watch any of the
1: just the highlights. I didn't watch it live.
0: It was a great game. One of the best hockey games. I mean, we lost, but it was one of the best hockey games that I've seen. Now, I thought about going. Tickets are crazy expensive, but I don't know if you saw what the tickets are for the Knicks.

0: Yeah.
1: Game three on the court. They just sold the first courtside tickets. Do you know how much a pair of courtside tickets for Knicks Spurs game three went for?
2: Six figures, wasn't it? Like low.
1: $270,000.
0: Get out of here.
2: Goodness.
0: No.
1: $135,000 each. $275,000, which led to a question that came to me on the text machine. One person wrote, Matt, I know where your seats are at the Reds game. Let's say the Reds are playing game seven of the World Series. What's the amount of money you sell the ticket for, the minimum amount? Okay, so that's a really good question. So, like, or let's just use Kentucky if you're not a Reds fan. You have, let's just say they played the Final Four on home courts, okay? You have your tickets. You've had them for a lifetime. This is the national championship game. This is game seven of the World Series. Are you selling them? Is there an amount of money you sell it for?
2: I am definitely selling, and I am throwing the biggest watch party that can be thrown. I am going to have a massive bar tab with all of my friends watching it on TV.
1: Okay, so let's talk about how much you'd require. Let's say your tickets, because, you know, money matters differently to people. Let's just say your tickets cost $100.
2: Okay.
1: What is the minimum amount you're selling a Game 7 of the World Series if your base ticket is $100? Would you sell it for $500?
2: No. Oh, no, you got to go much higher. I would at $5,000, I start considering it.
1: Five, so 50 times face value.
2: Yes.
1: You wouldn't sell it for $3,000?
2: Not if I've had that seat. I've been waiting for that moment. You're going to have to give me a little more for that memory.
1: All right, Shannon, what about you? You have the seat. Yeah. It's $100. I'm going to guess you sell it for like
3: $200. No. We're talking about the Reds, first of all. I mean, for them to make the World Series would be a miracle to begin with. Your seats on top of that, man, we're talking about $10,000 here. We're
1: so So if you get offered $5,000, you're still going to the game.
3: Yeah, we're going $10,000 here.
1: Okay. $10,000.
2: I got daycare to pay for.
3: Because I think you can get more than $5,000 for the Reds with those seats. Those are great seats.
1: Probably for those seats you could.
2: Yeah. I just feel like I could have just as much fun with my friends somewhere watching it together.
3: I'm with you on that.
2: I mean, I would need a big price, but I would be okay not being there if I could do that.
1: Here's what I don't care how much money you have in the world. I don't care how rich you are in the world. I cannot fathom giving $270,000 for 3 hours. I just can't. Especially, like, if you got that kind of money, just buy a regular ticket somewhere. Like, I cannot imagine paying $270,000 for one experience, even if it's the most magical experience. It's game three. It's not even game seven. Like, it's game three.
2: We're going to learn that Timothy Chalamet went broke here in a few years because he's at all these games.
1: And they give them the tickets.
2: Well, I've wondered that. This is a little different than the price. I want to add, these celebrities, they're all sitting together. Do they show up with their families? And they're like, okay, those three have to go somewhere else. You're sitting by Ben Stiller.
1: There was a great article. If you ever wondered about this, there's a great article just came out about a week ago in New York Magazine about how they decide who gets to sit. And there is a person there who decides, all the celebrities make the request, and they decide who gets to sit row one, row two, and row three. And basically, it's essentially row one is left for the people who are diehards. If you come a lot, so Tracy Morgan, Seinfeld, Spike Lee, even you have to be a big star, but you also have to come a lot. They said in this article that if somebody who never comes wanted to come, that wasn't a Knicks fan, they'd give them seats, but not row one. They'd make them be row two or three. They keep it loyal to true Knicks fans to row one, which I like that.
2: But I'm wondering, because they're always just, it's an A-lister in every seat. I know these people aren't going by themselves. Do they just tell their wives and kids, okay, you're sitting here by Ben Stiller, the rest of you, a spot?
1: So Spike, this was part of it. Spike Lee, I think Tracy Morgan, there's a group of them that buy season tickets. Those people get to bring a guest. But if you don't buy season tickets, your ticket is for one person.
2: That's great. Just going alone or telling your family, your wife, or your kid. I'll see you at the elevator.
1: I'm out. That's the way it goes.
2: I'm looking forward to the atmosphere. I mean, last night was cool with San Antonio. I love that fiesta. They're doing the colors in the crowd. But game three and four in New York are going to be must-see TV.
1: It's going to be awesome. Who's up next, Shannon?
3: Weirdo.
1: Weirdo. Hello, Weirdo.
3: Get out
1: All right, who's up next, Shannon? This is what you get for leading off with weird.

0: though. All right, what's next?
1: Let's go to Kevin.
0: Kevin, go ahead, Kevin.
2: Yeah, it wouldn't be a UK basketball show without talking about the projected lineup next year. So
0: yes.
2: I wanted to get your all's input on if Milan would be a small forward or power forward.
0: Great question. Who's the starting lineup now that we have Milan? If you go on record, I appreciate the call. Who's starting for Kentucky next year?
3: There's so many forwards, it's impossible to predict. But I think we know four players are locked in.
0: Zoom, you got to pick.
3: Wilkins. Well, I'm getting to it. Zoom, Wilkins, Momchilovic.
0: Zoom and Wilkins.
3: Yeah, and Moreno are locked. Cam Williams, maybe Hawthorne, N'Jai and McBride are going to have a battle, and Momchilovic will slide, you know, however that works out. I'm hoping N'Jai, having played in the big league overseas, surprises us. And maybe Momchilovic is the three and he's the four. But also, if Cam Williams takes the jump we want, maybe he's the three and Momchilovic is the four, which would be a nasty offensive lineup. You'd give up defensive rebounding. But I lean Momchilovic will be the three to start, unless Cam Williams is really taking a step up.
0: I'm going to pick who he's going to start by how he prioritized people in recruiting. So, I mean, Diallo and Wilkins are obvious. Momchilovic, I think, will be at the three. Moreno, I think the first of those guys that he went and got was a forward. He went and got McBride after he didn't get Freeman. And what was the kid that went to Florida State? Sebastian whatever.
3: Rancic.
0: So I'm going to say McBride starts at the four, and you go Momchilovic, McBride. But, you know, here's a strength. I think they've got a lot of size. So, like, you're not going to have to worry about running out of size, rebounding, et cetera. My only concern about the team is guards. If you get an injury to Diallo or Wilkins, you could be in trouble. I mean, you could – so, like, I still feel like they need a guard somewhere. But maybe Mo Williams' kid, maybe he's better than we think. And the kid from Washington State that's from George Rogers Clark, Morton. But I wish we could have one more guard. But in general, I think we got a pretty good starting line.
3: Yeah, I worry a little bit about guard depth. Maybe even Wilkins slides over a point and you go big with, like, Cam Williams playing in the backcourt. But, I mean, the 3-4 is probably just going to be interchangeable most of the year. I mean, Momchilovic will be great in a run-and-gun lineup, but then when you get to SEC and play like Florida, you're going to want a little more size and bulk in there. So I actually think Pope has kind of even though we don't know the answer, Pope, if those guys pan out, has some wealth at those positions.
0: Summer in Kentucky means late days, golf rounds, baseball games, and a lot of time in the sun, and it can add up quick if you've noticed a spot that's new, changing, or just doesn't seem right. 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When I think about this place, I remember when we first started, pictures out here with our guy Jared Lorenzen, who used to do the pregame show with us out here. Shout out and rest in peace to our friend Jared Lorenzen. We'll take a break and be right back. 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
5: 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Text machine is 772-774-5254. This is Zach Top. Shannon going to be playing at Railbird, which I'm excited about. I've never seen him. You know, his manager is a UK fan and a KSR listener, so looking forward to seeing Zach.
6: He'll be playing right before Tyler Childers on the same stage,
5: yes.
6: So you won't even have to leave the area.
5: I don't even have to leave. How hot is it supposed to be this weekend?
7: I haven't looked, but I know past Railbirds, it's you got to want it. Your water.
5: You do have to.
7: I say this, if they still allow reentry, which they have every year I've gone, walking over here for lunch and some air conditioning and a cheap drink is really the move.
5: I do highly recommend it. 859-280-2287. One person writes, you mentioned how nice Carl was. Who would be your and Drew's all-nice team since you've been covering Kentucky? That's a good question. If you were just to say, who are the nicest players since we've been covering Kentucky? So Carl is definitely on it. He's going to be my center. My small forward is going to be Michael Kidd-Gilchrist.
7: Oh, of course. Yeah, he's up there with Carl, maybe on the same tier.
5: All right, so there's the two that stick out to me. Do you have one you would want to add? Just nice. That's all we're talking about.
7: I mean,
5: just
7: we got
5: complete, like, nothing but niceness.
7: We're very friendly with a lot of the walk-ons, but, you know, they're probably
5: they tend to be nicer.
7: He's really quiet, but Alex Poitras was always nice.
5: I like that one.
7: Had a decent connection with us. Doesn't have the outgoing personality that some of them have, but I always thought he was a nice guy.
5: I really like Alex. That's a good call. What were you going to say, Shannon?
6: Nicest guy I would think would have to be Oscar Sheboy, right?
7: No, of course.
6: Yeah.
5: Oscar was very nice.
6: Put him at the four, maybe?
5: But my problem is his teammates didn't necessarily agree with us on that.
6: That's true. They didn't seem to like him too much.
5: So I don't know if I can put him on. He would certainly be on the all-nice team to me.
6: Yeah.
5: But I don't know. Well, you know, I think you could say Jorts.
7: Jorts?
5: Jorts, I think, was a very, very nice guy during his time. Let's see. What.
7: Earlier, before they all could just put whatever they wanted out on social media, some of us would lean on KSR to get something on the blog because Twitter was brand new. So we were a little closer to a lot of the early day Cal players.
5: Oh, Woo has got to be on there. I mean, we're going to be a big man heavy team because Woo's got to be on there. Woo is extremely nice. What about in recent years? Who've there been there really, really nice guy? Ooh. I can't see who you got up there. Yeah, I like Reed was quiet though, but Reed is certainly on the. He's very nice. I mean, I think he'd be a second teamer. Oh, well, yeah. Woo slept in our living room once. That's right.
7: Woo's probably slept in this bar a few times, too. I mean, if you go way back, Jack Gibbons is one of the nicest people around town.
5: Jack Gibbons is very
7: but
5: nice.
7: But recently, you know, they late in Cal years with Pope, they're kind of a tight knit group, and we don't get to know them as much as we used to.
5: I think. In terms of being nice with fans as well, it was only here 1 year, but Julie.

0: Darius Mays was a guy that was very, very nice. He was the one that would come out at the end of games. Honestly, it'd be interesting to see just with fans, et cetera. Now, somebody wrote, who are the most fun guys? So that's easy. DeMarcus and Willie are,
1: yeah, Willie.
0: DeMarcus and Willie are 1-2 in some order. Then what?
1: The entire Bahamas group had a little fun with them.
0: You know, fun. DeMarcus and Willie are definitely at the top. After that, it's just a huge drop to anyone else.
1: Yeah, I mean, Willie immediately comes to mind. Go ahead and crown Willie. There are a few that weren't the nicest.
0: Ramel's a lot of fun.
1: Yeah. I remember, like, Isaiah Briscoe would look at the media walking in and basically make eye contact with us and be like, oh, I don't want to talk to these people. It was like, oh, well, this is going to be fun. Can't wait to go put a microphone in his face.
0: I don't want to say we have an all mean team. But if you were to have an all-difficult team, the captain would be Isaiah Briscoe.
1: Well, some are more media-friendly than others. Some are like, hey, look who's here, let's talk. And others are like, why are you here, get out of my face. Which, whatever, they're kids and I get it. But there were a few that weren't shy about not wanting to talk to us as we're standing 2 feet from them.
0: I will say to you, Pope's first team was pretty much all nice. That Lamont Butler, Kobe Brea, Andrew Carr, Amari Williams, Jackson Robinson. That group was pretty much universally really nice. And Mario, you know these recent guys. Anybody stick out in the nice group? I mean, you're partying with all of them, so I don't know if you get...
1: It'd be pretty hard to spend every day with Mark Pope and not be nice.
0: I got one. Darius Miller.
1: Oh, of course.
0: Darius Miller Darius is definitely on the all nice team. Who's up next, Shannon?
2: Let's go to Major.
0: Major. Go ahead, Major.
3: Morning, Matt.
0: What's going on? My mom is pulling a Bob and James down and answering the phone right next to me. Go ahead.
3: I was going
0: to
3: tell you about Zach Top and tell you about what an amazing show he puts on. I've seen him 3 times. And I was going to tell you, you're going to really love his set. He does a really great job, puts on an amazing show.
0: Well, thank you.
3: And also check out Muscadine Bloodline this weekend. They're a smaller band that's playing a little earlier in the day.
0: All right. Well, I will do it. I appreciate it.
3: They're a couple of great guys.
0: Are you going to go out there at all during that time?
1: I'm not planning on it. If someone handed me tickets, I'd get over there. But it's not on my to-do list this weekend. I am going to be at KS Bar tomorrow night, and I am going to put a dent in the kegs.
0: Are you going
1: to? No, yes. I'm saying goodbye tomorrow night.
0: All this beer that's here over the next 4 days, we got to get rid of this. So just so you know, I'm not giving it to you, but I'm just saying I'm just saying, like, there's a lot of beer that needs to be drunk over the next 4 days. It's not going to be me that does it.
1: I'm going to do my best.
0: So just so you know.
1: That and cheese logs are in trouble tomorrow.
0: Yeah, 859-280-2287. One person writes, Matt, why does Congress need to get involved in the sports legislation at all? I mean, it's not a bad question because the NCAA can't govern itself. But really, the problem is just this. In American society, we say you have to have competition. And the NCAA doesn't have competition. It's one entity. And so that's why you're going to have to create laws specifically for the NCAA, or everything they do is just going to get struck down. So that's the simple reason. We'll take a break. Come back. This is Kentucky Sports Radio.
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4: One of the great athletic families in the history of Kentucky high school sports is the Smalley family from Washington County, central part of the state. Sort of began with Clay Smalley, who was terrific in football, basketball, and baseball way back in the day, and then his children, beginning in the early to mid

0: and a daughter who were all outstanding athletes at Washington County High School. It began with Clay Jr., who graduated Washington County in 1975. And I talked to him about the Smalleys and their athletic accomplishments.
1: You've got to feel some satisfaction being the oldest boy in the family for the, I don't know, the legacy you established your brothers and sister followed.
2: But I didn't want, my thing was, look, I'm being the oldest son. I wasn't going to be a quitter. I wanted to make sure, hey, even though if you don't, your dreams don't come out like they should, you play hard. You give your best. That my attitude was, you don't quit at anything. You keep going.
1: Do you look back now at sort of the legacy the Smalley family had there in Washington County and, pretty proud of that?
2: I'm very proud of it. My father coached almost every player who had any kind of ability in Washington County, whether it was football, basketball, baseball, and I watched him work his butt off, I got very good work ethic for my dad, very good. And being the oldest son, it's like I want to make sure my brothers looked up to me and my sister looked at me and make sure I did what I needed to do. Say I wasn't a failure. You work as hard as you can, do what you need to do, and, hey, do your best.
0: Well, the Smalleys certainly did that, and their names will be forever etched in the history of Washington County High School sports. Now, we mentioned a younger sister. Madge is her name, and she didn't necessarily want to follow in the footsteps of her brothers. We'll talk about that tomorrow. Gary Fogel, Kentucky Sports Memories.
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5: I'm meteorologist Lou Jaton with your Thursday forecast. Mostly sunny, highs in the low 80s today, south winds at 5 to 10. Then for tonight, partly cloudy with overnight lows in the low 60s. Sunny Friday with highs in the mid 80s, partly cloudy Saturday with highs once again in the mid 80s. And for Sunday, we'll have a chance for some showers and storms coming in. Monday, mostly cloudy with showers and thunderstorms, high temperatures in the mid-80s. I'm meteorologist Lou Jaton on The Fan.
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10: Welcome back. It is Kentucky Sports Radio here live. KS Bar and Grill. 859-280-2287. Two more segments here in front of a great crowd. I can't believe how many people came out today. Really appreciate it. Some people suggesting folks for the Nice team. Multiple, like 10 suggestions for a guy that I wouldn't have thought of, but this must mean he was very nice to fans. Tyrese Maxey, somebody that a lot of people have written out.
11: That's a good call. Wouldn't it? Who said he had like an infectious smile? We mocked that.
10: He does
11: we
10: have
11: mocked
10: an infectious that for a while. Smile.
11: Someone said that about him. Yeah, he's not quite Carl or Michael Kidd-Gilchrist, but I might put him third.
10: I got a new person for third, because I would say with Carl and Michael Kidd-Gilchrist, I don't know how I forgot Dominique Hawkins has to be on there. Dominique Hawkins is that? Did you say that one? Dominique Hawkins has to be on there. That's one of the nicest people, just period, that have been around with UK sports.
11: That I saw he was training Jerome Morton yesterday, so he's still helping out the basketball program where he can, too.
10: So when are we going to get, Drew, when are we going to get an athletic director?
11: Oh, well, usually you'd maybe want a little crossover as one comes in and one exits, but what is today, the 4th? Yeah, Mitch has got 26 days left. There hasn't been much movement that we know of. They didn't even list it on the jobs website till just recently. I would have thought that would have already been done, but here we are.
10: So, I like to speak sometimes. What was it back during the Cold War? Some of the older folks remember, did they call it Kremlinology or something when they would try to guess what Russia was thinking based on? All right, so I'm going to tell, I have my own version of it, which is sometimes people get information and you can tell where they're getting it from. So I'm going to give you a little bit of one of those. Ben Roberts with the Herald Leader

0: who does a really good job. He was the official guest of the JMI podcast today. I found that interesting because JMI usually only has their people on their shows, so they bought somebody from the Herald Leader. So that says to me that they're like talking to him, which is good. So that says to me that when Ben Roberts says something, there might be some information officially coming from UK. That's my criminology. Not coincidentally, Ben Roberts' podcast comes out yesterday with JMI, and today he has a story that says the new AD at UK will almost certainly be someone from outside the university. I think it would be completely unlikely that they would have that guy on a JMI show yesterday afternoon, and he would write that this morning, and it not be what they would want him to write. Does that make sense? Like, there's no way they're going to have him on, and then he's going to immediately say something that's against. So my guess is, with Ben Roberts writing this morning, that the athletic director's coming from outside the university, I feel pretty confident that they're coming from outside the university and that he was probably told that, if I'm guessing, maybe in the course of doing that interview. Do you agree with that?
1: Yeah, I didn't see him put that out this morning, but I knew he did that show. I mean, it was not like he was on Zoom. He was in the building on the set and probably talking to a lot of people, so I would trust anything he's putting out right now. And I think there's been some fan concern that as this goes quiet that they won't go outside.
0: I think they're going outside. I can't believe I'm saying this, and this is for a conversation, maybe a longer conversation on a podcast or something. I kind of think, I don't want to say they've done him wrong, because I think the deal was ridiculous, but I think Mitch kind of got pushed out the door in the last few months. And I think when that happened, the chances of it being an internal hire or even one of his people was like nil after that.
1: I felt that a little bit too, and I know you don't just cave to fan pressure, but I think if they did just keep running the same machine, that would not be well received from the audience. So I'm glad that it's looking like they're going to try something new, because UK Athletic needs a lot of new.
0: Which means there's probably a good chance that when they announce this athletic director, none of us are going to know who the person is. There's probably, this is not like coaches, like you don't sit there and you don't see people being an athletic director places. So I think there's a decent chance it'll be somebody that you've never heard of. And let me just say this, and I know it's a completely different sport, but the team that I follow in hockey, the Carolina Hurricanes, read about their general manager. They hired this dude who wasn't even a hockey fan, okay? He was a science nerd, all right? And he just was a science nerd, and he was looking for a job coming out of MIT. He's the dorkiest looking guy you've ever seen. His name's like Tulsky. And they hired him, and when they first hired him, the fans were like, look at this dude. How can you hire this guy? But he was like, I'm Scooter Computer, and I'm going to use Scooter Computer tactics, and he's been amazing. And now the fans like hold up signs for him, etc. When they hire this new AD, it may be somebody that has a completely different resume than what we're used to, but honestly, in today's world, that might be what you need.
1: Yeah, that's fine. We're not asking them to come here and make a tackle or, you know, hit a three. But they're going to be taking on this new landscape of college athletics. And that's why I think something new that hadn't already been here and someone with new ideas. And as you said, maybe it's Scooter Computer. Is that what that was?
0: I think
1: there's just so much more to it now that just simply focusing on athletics is not the whole job.
0: So I think you need somebody with a business background, but I would suspect we hear about a new AD pretty soon, and it's somebody from outside the university. Look who's got coming in here. Look at Ryan Lemon walking in here through the front door.
1: He's going to steal glassware one more time.
0: Let's everybody give him a big round of applause, my man walking.
1: Look at this pop.
0: There he is. Oh, he's tearing up. That's really sweet.
1: It made me tear up.
0: Yeah, me too. That is really, he's been through a lot, folks, and I'm glad he got to get that. I'll tell you what, let's take a quick break. We'll be right back. This is Kentucky Sports Radio.
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1: Welcome back. 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Ryan Lemon, when you walked through the door, you started crying. And how about this crowd here for our last show from KS Bar?
15: I really thought when I walked through the door, you guys had just gone to a break or come back from a break. Everybody's clapping. I'm like, what the hell's going on? I thought maybe they were clapping for Jennifer, but

0: that was overwhelming. I mean, I got completely overwhelmed right there for that moment. So thank you very much, everybody.
1: This is you and I and Drew have probably done, I don't know, probably 1,000 shows from here, you know, 700, 800 shows from this bar. We did every show from here during COVID. That's really kind of when we started doing it. We did probably 2 years where we were here almost every day. And now this will be, at least for the morning show, the last time we ever do it. And we've been reflecting on some of it. What are your favorite memories from doing this over the years?
0: I loved hearing you guys talk about it. You mentioned one of the pictures, and you immediately remember the story that goes behind one of these pictures or something. Like, you know, Drew and I were up there in that office for months during COVID, letting our hair grow out, you know, during COVID and all that. But I don't think I ever had a bad time when I walked in this building. I mean, every time I came in this building, it was a great, fun time. It's just, we're among family, we're among friends, and it's just always a joy to come here every single day.
1: You have a million wonderful traits, but maybe your best trait, besides being a good dad, is how good you are with the people who come here. I mean, really. You know, I watch you every time when you walk in here, you go table by table and you greet people and you hug people and you take pictures. And honestly, I do my best to keep up, but I can't, because you're the best person in dealing with the fans of the show that could exist. And I thank you for that. A big part of why this works is the connection we have with those people, or with these people, and I think you're a big part of that.
0: Well, I appreciate it. I got that from my dad. That's how my dad is. And they make this job special. They make this job fun. You know, the people that come here every day, the people that listen to the show, the people that send me text messages. I got a stack of cards here, you know, from people that's what make doing this special. And I'll never, ever forget that.
1: So you, since you told us on Friday, just out of nowhere, your condition, I know that's led to people reaching out. What's that been like for you?
0: It's been unbelievable. Just especially the people that reach out, like all these men that reached out. Hey, man, I had the same procedure you had last year. I had it 10 years ago. I had it 15 years ago. My dad had it. You know, I hear all those people and how, like, you know, hang in there. You'll get through it and all that. A lot of people we all know. You never knew how went through the same process that I just went through. And it is kind of maybe like a little bit of a PSA, you know, get out there, get your prostate checked, because catch it early, you can be fine, you know. I look at guys like Larry, man, who's got all the health issues he's had. That keeps me fighting. Keep me, you know, I'm a fighter like you are, Larry.
1: Well, you two both have had a lot going in the last year.
0: I do want to say this is a big day for me.
1: Why is that?
0: Big day.
1: Oh, no. Here we go.
0: I might get my pee bag off today.
2: I knew it.
0: I just went. They took some images. Just took some images of my bladder. I know you can't wait to see those images of my bladder.
2: Okay, be sure to tweet those out.
0: And if all's good, the pee bag is coming off today. So this is your last chance to see it if you want to see it.
1: You know what, Chan? That's plenty. That's plenty. I appreciate that.
3: Get a selfie with it for me.
1: What's your? We mentioned some memories with you. What's your favorite memory here? Sleeping right here for a week?
0: Oh yeah, that was a great memory when you put me in jail here. That was awesome. It's sleeping on
1: what
0: a cot.
1: What about going through the table out there with Cash?
0: Oh, twice threw me to a table, two different times. Oh yeah, great. How about the time you sent me down here on the street with an arrow pointing?
2: It's good.
0: Drive in, come on in.
1: Well, that's right. You had your little vest on.
0: And yeah.
1: Yeah. You tried to generate some business.
0: Yeah.
1: Maybe we should have done that more often. We'd still be here.
2: You bartended? I bartended with you. That was fun for a night.
0: We bartended
2: one night. What we were doing?
0: You know, the trivia nights where my team always seemed to just dominate. You know, those were always fun, times.
1: You know, I don't remember that exactly.
0: But this has just been a very special place for all of us, you know, and not just the fans, but for us as well. We get to come kind of a gathering place. It's like Cheers, you know, and everybody knows your name when you walk in the door. So just this is a very happy day. It's also a very sad day.
1: I've seen you now for the last week. When you were there Friday, you were very weak. Then I saw you Monday as we did a closing, and you looked better. And I think you look even better today. Seems like you're feeling better and better as you go along.
0: Yeah, I had a rough go for a couple weeks, but I'm getting better every day. I get this pee bag off today. I'll be running up and down the street probably by the end of the day. So that's my last hurdle to get over, and then, you know.
1: Is there any way to convince you to not say the phrase pee bag at least until next week?
0: How in the world was the wild egg scrambled?

0: egg word yesterday, not pee bag.
1: Because they're trying to sell breakfast food.
2: That's exactly. It doesn't make you want to go eat at Wild Eggs, I don't think, if you put that out.
1: Will you walk out of here with your glassware and silverware in your pockets one last time?
2: Yeah, are you going to steal? By the way, we have, and I may talk more about this tomorrow. We have some stuff here we actually need to get rid of. So we're going to have a way for people to do that. So now you will not have to steal our cups like you have, Ryan. We can actually give you some rather than you taking them home.
0: I know one time I probably had a dozen KS Bar plastic cups at my house, and one time I brought them all back. So now I don't have any at the moment. Now I still got some forks, I think, still roaming around, yeah. And some what are those little round bowls called?
1: Ramekins.
0: And rest. Got several much, several of those. So.
2: Well, 8592, you want to do one little segment here with us before we go?
0: What the hell? Let's do a segment.
2: All right. Who's up next, Shannon?
3: Let's go to Gator.
2: Nader. How are you, Nader?
3: Gator.
2: How are you, Gator?
4: I'm great. How are you?
2: Doing good.
4: First time caller.
2: Hoo-ah. What's up?
4: And I've listened to your show for a long time and love it. Quick story about KSR Bar. I brought family up there. It's hard to get four people together. We got about 15 family members up there a couple of years ago to KS Bar for a Keeneland Day.
2: Yes.
4: Staying away that night. We watched the game. We were in there a few hours. We were getting ready to go. My special needs son in a wheelchair, who's nonverbal, was sitting there watching a man as he came by. The man, very nice gentleman, patted him on the shoulder, asked him how he was doing, kept on walking. We all just kind of looked at each other and thought that's nice, because most of the time people like that either have a special needs person in their family or they know somebody. Anyway, we got ready to pay. The waitress, you've been taken care of. It was probably a $300 or $400 bill, maybe more, because we were in there quite a while. I immediately ran outside to try to catch the gentleman. He was nowhere to be found. My point being, to continue the warm fuzzies with Ryan Lemon's story, I think that's the type of people that end up in your bar. Great place to be. We enjoyed it. But if that guy's out there, I'm sure he listens to your show. We just wanted to say thank you for what he did.
2: That's a great story. Thank you very much. These folks here can't hear it, but I encourage you to listen to that on podcast. And that is exactly right. That is what the place is about, and also kind of what Big Blue Nation is about, what this community of KSR is as well. That's a really great story.
1: You know, we don't have the best relationship with UK sometimes, but I had someone from inside the UK building reach out to me just when they learned about the news and said, you know, maybe we're some knuckleheads, but we do a great job in this place specifically of bringing fans together for experiences. So, you know, didn't go as long as we wanted, and maybe we're not perfect with what we say on the air, but I think we can be pretty proud of moments of giving people a place to have stuff like that.
2: Yes, Cornbread Hemp, summer is coming in hot. 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KSR is the promo code, 30% off. Let me just say, not to be all sentimental, but this fall be open with a different format, but we'll be KS Bar. It'll look like this. It'll be serving different food, but it'll look like this, and we will do shows here. But as I've said before, this is the last time kind of with us as the ownership and the management. I want to thank all the people that have worked here over the years. I remember the first time we started and what a cluster it was, but I also remember me and Drew, Ryan, Hubby, and Jamie sitting in here and trying to put stuff together, creating this from scratch. But all the people that worked over the years, we consider you like family, especially the management, folks like Rachel there. You know, it's a highlight every week to get to see them. And to those of you that have come, I can't thank you enough. Every Saturday that I would walk in here for a home game, football or basketball, those are literally some of my happiest times. People so excited in the pregame, people cheering during the games. It's just a connection that it just doesn't happen everywhere else, and it felt like a family. And I thank everybody that walked through the door to do that.

0: and then to my co-hosts here, Shannon, especially Ryan and Drew, who have sat here with me for thousands of hours. I've loved doing it with you guys. The show is not going away. This isn't a goodbye for the show, but it is a goodbye at this phase. And just like when we sold the website, I wanted to take a second and really appreciate that passing of time. This is a passing of time as well. And thank you all who've been a part of it. And most importantly, I want to say to Ryan Lemon, it's great to see you be better. We love you. We're going to be here with you through all of this. And I hope you know this restaurant full of people here that are listening and even more people that are listening at home, they love you, and we're going to continue to make it to where you're the old Ryan Lemon saying inappropriate things.
1: Well, I appreciate it. I've kicked all this in the ass, and we'll be back when Kentucky gets ready to kick Youngstown State in the ass in this September.
0: That's right. So thank you guys very much, all of you listeners. Tomorrow, we will be out and about here in Lexington for CNS Pools. We are going to be at someone's pool. I don't know who it is. But for the last time from the KS Bar and Grill for a morning show, thank you all very much. This has been Kentucky Sports Network.

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9: Shohei Ohtani is the face of baseball. Wemby is on his way. 50 years from now, who are we going to remember more? 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Ohtani went to the Angels in part because they were willing to let him pitch and hit. Now you got to find somebody 7'4" roaming the earth, and they have to be able to have a handle and coordinated and then shoot like a point guard. So good luck finding either one.
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1: This is Dan Patrick.
0: It's hour one on this Thursday. 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The way tire buying should be. My Golden Knights at the Hurricanes. Game 2 coming up tonight. Last night, the Knicks over the Spurs by 10. There was a 24-point turnaround. The Knicks were down by 14, and then all of a sudden, they end up winning by 10. The scary part is, now, the Spurs won't play this badly, but the Knicks will play better, because Brunson didn't have a great game for the first three quarters. But you want to talk about a closer, and there's very few of these players. There's a lot of guys who were great those first three quarters. Fourth quarter, Jalen Brunson has been unbelievable. And the numbers back this up. In the fourth quarter, this postseason, he's shooting 59% from the floor, 62% from three-point range, 93% from the free throw line.

0: He has every shot. He's got, you know, go right, shoot left, go left, shoot left, pull up, little teardrop. He can shoot the three, and he didn't have a good game last night. I mean, that's the scary part. The Spurs and Victor Wembanyama looked a little spent, and understandably so. But Wemby is settling for threes. That can't happen. He's got to go inside to then go outside. You got to put some people in foul trouble. I don't want you shooting threes. Now, you can shoot threes. I don't want you taking nine threes. De'Aaron Fox has to act like a guy who's getting paid $50 million a year. Because that's an embarrassing no-show. I didn't understand. It felt like Dylan Harper was the best player on the floor there for a while. And then all of a sudden I go, where is Dylan Harper? So there were a few things that were kind of puzzling last night. But De'Aaron Fox, now this is a guy who once won the Clutch Player of the Year award back in 2022-2023. Harper scores 16. Their leading scorer, midway through three quarters, he plays 4 minutes in the fourth quarter. I don't know if there was something else, if there's injury, if there's analytics, but I was puzzled by that. Karl Anthony Towns, come on down. You played great. And this is what you wanted from Chet Holmgren. You wanted aggression. And this is what Karl Anthony Towns did. He took it to Victor Wembanyama and lived to tell about it. That was one of the big differences. Josh Hart, if you look at the stats and you go, man, not a good shooting night, he did everything else. We talked about this a couple of weeks ago. Every team has one of these guys. If you're winning a championship, you got to have one of these guys. Could be Caruso with OKC. I mean, down through history, championship teams have one of these guys. He had 15 rebounds. You have 6 assists, 4 steals. He was plus 22 when he was on the floor. A glue guy is what we called them. But, man, every loose ball. I was surprised if somebody else got a loose ball when he was on the floor. He was that impressive. Here is Jalen Brunson being asked about the comeback.
1: When you guys come back in so many games, you know, resilience has been the story of your season. Is there a sense of calm or familiarity when you're

0: looked at their turnovers, half of their turnovers were in the fourth quarter. That's a tired team. And I give credit to the Knicks. You know, they put the pressure on them. Even Jalen Brunson was playing defense. Now, I don't, stats can lie sometimes, but according to the mothership, the Spurs were 1-for-14 with Jalen Brunson as the primary defender, including 0-for-7 in the second half. When did he become Gary Payton? I mean, do you want that? Because we've heard all along Cat and Brunson don't play defense very well. Last night, I didn't think the Knicks played well. I think they played well when they needed to. And the Spurs got to figure out exactly what is their game plan and stick to it. Because it felt like, hey, this guy comes in because that's what we've done all along. We're going to take that guy out. It felt analytical. It felt a little too, you know, like think analytic dependent. Yes, Marvin.
1: And another thing was, I thought somebody like Jose Alvarado had a really big end of the first half. When Brunson got hurt with that knee injury, when Harrison Barnes went into his knee and he came in to sub in, he came up big. He had like 7 points. And if you get 7 points from Jose Alvarado, that's huge. Landry Shamet, 13 points. If you get 20 points out of those guys, that is huge because you're not expecting that from them.
0: Yeah, Knicks fans have reminded me. Didn't you say the Knicks didn't have a great bench yet? Yeah, you're right, I did. But they did last night. And we talked about this. There is something about this team, and it is a team. It is a team. When I talk about Spurs, I usually just talked about Victor Wembanyama. With the Knicks, yes, it's Brunson heavy, but it is a true team. OG Anunoby. Like, you're going to ask these guys to just give me something. And it might be your defense against Wemby. It might be, you know, give me 5 minutes. Come in and spell this guy. Whatever it is. The Knicks will play better, but the Spurs better play better. Yeah, Paulie.
2: The other thing I was wondering, you mentioned this before, not playing Dylan Harper much in the fourth quarter. Do you think that's some type of analytics play where you stick to the plan that got you where you are now?
0: I hope not.
2: It felt like it. Because analytics people ignore their gut, I would assume.
0: I believe so. I don't like that at all. I think there's just a feeling sometimes. You've been at a game, or maybe you've been in a game, where all of a sudden you just go, it's my night, or it's not my night. It's not our night. And you might have to disrupt that. But it felt like Dylan Harper was the best player on the floor for a little while there, and then all of a sudden he didn't get to play. Yes, Todd.
3: And analytics often, to me, speak to normally in this situation or generally or usually. There's no definites, even with numbers. So there is room for a gut instinct as far as what you're saying. It's an off night, or I just have a feeling this guy should be playing more minutes, or this one needs to come out.
0: Yes, Dylan.
4: Yeah, and analytics makes more sense in slower paced sports like football and baseball, but there's basketball is such a momentum thing, and it's constant. So it's like there's a flow, particularly in the playoffs, where it's like, sometimes you just got to use some intuition, I think.
0: Yeah, I agree with that. That baseball is a matchup, and it's a pitch, and then you know, everything's slowed down. This is, I mean, you want to use analytics playing blackjack? I'm fine with that. But there's a flow to the game. There is a gut feeling. And I think gut feeling should override analytics at times. And it, you know, you're dependent on that. And it's like you got a notebook, and it tells you what to do. But it felt like there was something that was off. Also, at the very end of the game, Jalen Brunson goes to Scott Foster, and he says something, but he's saying something to Scott Foster, but he's saying it past Scott Foster, like something is going on here. And I didn't know if he was complaining about he was getting banged up because, you know, he got banged up twice last night, but Chris Haynes, a great NBA reporter, is going to join us next hour. And he talked to Brunson about that moment. So I don't know what was going on, but he was animated is too strong of a word, but he was bothered by something. Now, I don't know. It's not like Scott Foster goes, you know, hey, why are you yelling at me? Or don't be talking to me that way. He was saying something as if, was there something in the crowd? It was just a moment that I thought was out of character for Jalen Brunson, but we'll find

0: about that coming up next hour. Your phone calls are welcome. You got a poll question for the first hour of the program, Dylan.
1: Yeah, we have a couple, Dan. For starters, what was the bigger impact on the game last night? The Knicks playing well or the Spurs playing objectively not well?
0: Well, I think the Knicks made the Spurs not play well. So I'm giving the Knicks the credit here. They played like I expected them to play. I thought Brunson would be better. He didn't play well early. But then all of a sudden, it's fourth quarter. Game on the line. Ball in his hands. Things happen. Karl Anthony Towns being aggressive. Josh Hart being aggressive. OG Anunoby being aggressive. Guys coming off the bench contributing. I mean, if you can win games and Brunson doesn't play like we expect him to get 35, that's kind of scary. Because you've already got the split here in San Antonio. Now, you're 5.5-point underdogs coming up in game two, which doesn't matter to the Knicks, but I'm just saying this for the betting crowd. You've already gotten what you wanted to get here. Now you go for the jugular. Now you go, hey, you know what? Let's push them even harder this time around. If not, you go back to the Garden, and the Garden is going to be waiting. I think that'll be an interesting element here of the aggression. You know, the Spurs, like, I don't know where you get your energy from. If you don't have it in game one, where are you getting it in game two? Yes, Dylan.
1: Yeah, and it's like the Knicks are basically playing with house money relative. You know, you go in to San Antonio as underdogs, win a slugfest in game one. And it's like, whatever happens next game, if they lose, we're back to square one.
0: What are the other poll questions?
1: Paulie sent one over.
0: Okay.
1: If you need a two to win a playoff game, who are you taking? Jalen Brunson, Shai Gilgeous-Alexander, Luka Doncic, or other?
0: Well, it's going to be recency bias. I would take Brunson because I've seen it happen late in games. And that's if you're talking about, hey, you're taking a two here. Well, I'm assuming we're not talking about the first three quarters. We're talking about late in the game. Brunson gets his shot, and he's got every shot. Now, I know Luka has every shot. Shai Gilgeous, you know, not necessarily a great three-point shooter. There's a lot of guys who can get points, get buckets. But I've seen Brunson do this at a very high level. And I would take him. He has this innate ability. And I talked to Reggie Miller about this. It's, you've got to know angles. And Paulie and I talk about Chris Paul. Chris Paul wasn't really that athletic. He wasn't big. He wasn't strong. He wasn't quick. Not a jumper. He just floated, and he looked for the angle. He looked for his spot. And that's what Brunson does. Steve Nash used to do this. Nash would go underneath the basket, you know, like Gretzky would get behind the net and then feed his teammates. Steve Nash would just kind of roam. And then they look for their moment. And that's what Brunson does. It's, I need to get to that spot. Or if I don't get there, I can get there. He always has a plan B, and I think that's the beauty of seeing creative scores. And he is truly a creative scorer because he has to be. It's not like he can go, I'm Durant, I'm 7 foot, and I'm, you know, 7'9" wingspan. See if you can get my shot. Brunson's not a big guy. Yes, Dylan.
1: Durant, though, prime Durant, if you need a two to win a game, he might be all time.
0: Yes, absolutely. Yeah, he's one of the greatest scorers of all time. I mean, you're not picking somebody where I go, I didn't think of him.
1: Kevin Durant. Not a bad idea.
0: Yeah. How many points has he scored? I don't know, 30,000?
1: Couple.
0: All right, we'll take a break. Phone call's coming up. Settle on a poll question. Got a busy day on this Thursday. We're back after this. 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
1: I'm meteorologist Lou Jaton with your Thursday forecast. Mostly sunny, highs in the low 80s today, south winds at 5 to 10. Then for tonight, partly cloudy with overnight lows in the low 60s. Sunny Friday with highs in the mid 80s, partly cloudy Saturday with highs once again in the mid 80s. And for Sunday, we'll have a chance for some showers and storms coming in. Monday, mostly cloudy with showers and thunderstorms, high temperatures in the mid 80s. I'm meteorologist Lou Jaton on The Fan.
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0: Another question not answered last night. You got Keldon Johnson, sixth man of the year. You play him 8 minutes. 4 minutes less than Harrison Barnes, 2 minutes less than Luke Kornet. Okay. The De'Aaron Fox mystery, Dylan Harper sitting out, not really playing much in the fourth quarter. 4 minutes. So some puzzling moments there last night as it kind of melted down for the Spurs. There was a fan that ran onto the court taking a selfie with Victor Wembanyama. I'm surprised we don't have more of that in the NBA because of the proximity of the seats. You know, where a football stadium, baseball stadium, you know, you have to jump over, jump down, run to. Basketball, you're kind of right there. No, nobody in the front row is going to do it because they don't want to give up those expensive seats. First five rows, you're not going to be doing that. But somebody ran on the floor taking a selfie with Victor Wembanyama, usher him off. Paulie's like, oh, there should be a moment where these security guys get to rough him up. And I go, no, no, no.
1: I would not be polite with him as he's escorted off the floor. They should make sure that he was really close to Wemby, like arm's length. And security, I know, doesn't expect it, but I don't think he deserves politeness. Anyone deserves politeness when they run on the floor.
0: Well, you won't get politeness when we get you out of the specter of 18,000 fans. Now, you just don't let him back in. He doesn't get to go back to a game. That's it. Yeah, Dylan.
2: I feel like it feels different if it's like a girl runs onto the court. It feels like less of like a potentially threatening thing than a guy.
0: No, you can't think that way. No. I mean, Morgana, the kissing bandit, used to do this all the time, but Morgana was a very endowed stripper, I think, or retired stripper.
2: There you go.
0: And she, I mean, it would take her a while to get to, you know, Nolan Ryan on the mound. Like, it'd be like, and here she comes, Morgana the... Okay, I got that. But then, when guys run on the football field, I have no problem with you tackling them. I mean, in that environment, you can tackle them. And now, I hope football players don't do that. But if they happen to, it's okay. You run on the field. Hey, look at me. Baseball guys running in the outfield, running away from security guys. Yes, Todd.
3: And security, I would think, are trained. They have to assume the worst. This person isn't necessarily going to just look for a photo or shake someone's hand or hug them. You don't know what they got carrying in their pocket.
0: By the way, it's quite an outfit you got on today.
3: Thanks. I'm on the Knicks city dance team with my wristbands.
0: You look like... If there's an AARP version of the Knicks dance team, well, no, just your age. But you have your Knicks shirt on.
3: I got Knicks pants, and I got royal blue wristbands, and it's kind of goofy, but I thought I'd dress. You know, I like to play dress up if the news of the day, you know, warrants.
0: I don't know if it's called playing dress up.
3: I call it play dress up.
0: Yeah, well.
3: For a 56-year-old man to put on something that, like, maybe, you know, a 7-year-old would wear, that's, you know, questionable.
0: Yeah. Well, you are a diehard Knicks fan.
3: I'm all about the Knicks.

0: Yes, Paul.
1: Okay, let's be the jury for this young man who ran on the court. I looked it up, and I don't think he's been given a punishment yet. But here are some of the recent punishments for people who have run on the court in the NBA. The home team can ban him for life or for the rest of the season. There could be criminal charges for trespass or disorderly conduct, or a league-wide ban. The entire NBA can bar the individual. What would you guys do?
0: Just not let him come back in the arena. That's it. I mean, do I give him a lifetime ban? I'd have to know more about him. It's not a big deal to me. Like, he came on the floor, okay, something stupid happens. Nobody got hurt. Take him off the floor. You don't let him back for a year. Great. Move on. Yes, Marvin.
2: I'm going with the lifetime ban. I grew up with the motto, you play stupid games, you win stupid prizes.
0: Yeah. Yeah, I'm fine with that. I saw it. It's unfortunate. It happens. Get him off the floor. Move on. Yes, Dylan.
3: What do you think would be the most fun one to do? Like, which one to run on? I feel like baseball, right? You get to run, maybe get to second base, round one of the bases, and before you get tackled. I don't know, running on taking a selfie.
0: If you had
3: to do one.
0: No, I wouldn't do any of them. Never even thought about it. Like, man, I could run right there. I could jump over and run onto the field and then do what?
3: Well, there was that guy who, at the Super Bowl, he bet on there to be a streaker at the Super Bowl, and then he streaked the game. That's pretty brilliant. I'm sure they probably canceled the bet after they found out that he fixed it. But.
0: Yes, Martin.
2: I know who should have gotten fired. The security at the Atlanta Braves when Hank Aaron hit 7:15 and those two guys came on. Hank Aaron was getting death threats.
0: I know.
2: And you let these two guys on. Like, who's watching?
0: And apparently they had snipers up on the roof of Fulton County Stadium because they were worried about something happening with Hank Aaron breaking Babe Ruth's record. Okay, there's more at stake there. He got death threats, hate mail. So the Braves were well aware this was a black player breaking a white player's all-time record. So there's two guys that meet him at shortstop, unfortunately, and ruin the moment for one of my heroes. At home plate, Craig Sager is the guy in the white trench coat holding a radio microphone. They should have kicked Sager out of there, too. He's there at home plate with Hank Aaron. Crossing home plate, Craig Sager's there with a trench coat, and he's holding a little microphone. I don't even know if Sager was on radio anyplace. I don't think Sager ever got in trouble with that. But these two knuckleheads who are rounding the bases with Hank Aaron when he got to shortstop, and you see Hank trying to knock them off, like they're patting him on the back. He doesn't know. I mean, they showed some of the letters that he got during that home run chase. Embarrassing, sad. And here he is breaking that record, and two guys run on the field. What do you think Hank is thinking? And that was a sad, sad moment that they took away one of the great moments of his life. Yeah, Paul.
1: Going back to last night, I just watched the play again where the fan ran onto the court. The ball was in play. It wasn't between shots or something like that. So the Knicks actually got penalized a bit on the play because Dylan Harper threw the ball. The Knicks were about to complete a steal, but the ball was not in anyone's hands. So the refs had to talk and do a jump ball that the Spurs got back. So the Knicks actually lost a possession.
0: 877-3DP Show. Email address, dp@danpatrick.com. Twitter handle at DP Show. Did we settle on a poll question, Dylan?
3: Yeah, we got those two up right now. Do you want some early results?
0: Yeah, sure. Why not?
3: Bigger impact on the game last night. 53% say the Spurs playing poorly over the Knicks playing well.
0: All right.
3: And then if you need two to win a playoff game, who are you taking? Jalen Brunson, SGA, Luka Doncic, or other, a little recency bias, Jalen Brunson's got 37%.
0: Now, if you said you got first pick and you take Jalen Brunson and I get SGA, I'm okay with that. I'm okay with that. Because SGA is more unstoppable. But Brunson, big game, fourth quarter, it's not a coincidence. He finds a way to find a bucket. Yeah, dude.
3: What about this? What if you need a guy to flop at the end of the game to go to the line, who are you taking, Brunson or SGA?
0: SGA.
3: Yeah.
0: Yeah. He's kind of writing the book

0: on that. Like an instructional video and SGA teaching you how to flop. Stat of the day is always brought to you by Panini America, the official trading cards of the Dan Patrick Show. Chris in Syracuse starts us off this morning. Good morning, Chris.
1: Hey, thank you, Dan. You had a few comments on last night's game. Yeah, and if you watch that clip of Hank Aaron, he looked very nervous when that happened. And yeah, Knicks fans were very vocal last night at times. They took over the crowd. And yeah, when that nut job came on the floor for the selfie with Wemby, Wemby's so tall, he only got as high as Wemby's jersey. And it was too bad because Wemby had a little smirk on his face, like he was kind of entertained by it. Yeah, Wemby takes everything in stride. And last night, the Spurs looked a little overwhelmed by the moment. And in contrast, the Knicks looked like the veteran team in comparison, which they are. And I agree with you, Dan, totally. Cat, to me, was the key factor in that game. He kept the Knicks in it defensively and offensively till Brunson heated up. And, yeah, to me, Karl-Anthony Towns was the MVP last night.
0: Yeah, he was aggressive. That's what I wanted. Take it to Wemby and just continue to do that. You know, and sometimes it can be really simplistic. Like, it's not intricate. It's not like the triangle offense. It's just, we need you to do this tonight. Or, this guy isn't scoring, we need you to help score. But I thought San Antonio looked tired. And certainly in the fourth quarter, your shots are short and there's turnovers. That's a tired team. Lucas, Texas. Hi, Luke.
2: Hey, Dan. Good morning.
0: Good morning.
2: You know, a couple quick comments about the game. You kind of mentioned it already. This was a roster win. It just felt like the Knicks roster overall played better. I think there were two key moments, and you kind of alluded to it. It was in the third quarter. I think the Spurs were up by something like 13. Wemby came out for a couple of minutes, and that's where Cat really got aggressive. I think they got a quick 8 points. It's just remarkable how instantaneously their offensive mindset switched, and they were much more aggressive in the paint with Wemby out. That was really great to see. The second thing was Brunson towards the end. Obviously, he's just a master of the backboard, of just the angles, like you were saying. But I think the big reason why he's so much more likable than SGA style of play is, even though he was also trying to get to the line, trying to get some fouls, it felt like he never lost the chance to try to actually make the basket. Like, making the basket was more important than the potential of two free throws. He was always about 2 and 1. And so I think that's why it's just a lot more endearing. It just felt a lot more competitive from him than a lot of SGA stuff over the last couple of weeks.
0: Thank you, Lucas. Victor had 26, 12, 3 blocks, but he had 6 turnovers. I mean, these are nice numbers, but this is where you watch a game and you get a different feel than just seeing highlights and looking at the box score. Because if you watch the game, you're like, damn, Josh Hart is everywhere. You look at the box score, he didn't shoot well, but he did everything else. And if he can give you a surprising number in any of those categories, it's such a value. Like, what do you need for me to do? We need you to rebound. All right. We need you to distribute. Okay. Because this is when the chess match really starts. This next game, this is when it starts. Because New York is going to expect something. The question is, what is Mike Brown expecting? And what is San Antonio going to give them? What is going to be different? I would say to Wemby, no threes. No threes to start the first half. No threes. Inside. Now, if he hits them, I might be saying something different. But we've said before, I want him inside to then come outside. I want you to establish yourself, get some fouls called, and then if you go out on the perimeter, you want to take some threes, great. It felt like he was settling. Like, he was running kind of from three-point line to three-point line. And I don't want him out guarding somebody outside the three-point line. You've got the reach there. Come back. I want you – he was expending too much energy on things that he didn't need to. Yes, Mark.
3: I thought the big thing was he's got to defend Cat. So he had his arms up, and Cat pump fakes and kept driving to the basket.
0: Yeah,
3: and he was making him work on the defensive end. And even those guys were getting good looks at the basket, because Wemby had to stay out there with Cat, because Cat with the triller three-pointer is money out there. Game changer.
0: Yeah, I want you tired. I want them running.

0: Wemby. Rick in Vegas. Hi, Rick. What do you have for me today?
1: Hey, Dan. Thanks for calling me. I got a conspiracy theory for you. So you notice how I call it the Fritzy curse, because you notice how, like, McLovin was in the back row, then Seton, and now Dillon. Well, McLovin and Seton are both gone. How long before Dillon's gone? And just for Fritzy's purpose, a little rhyme, right? Because it's McLovin, Seton, and Dillon. All I can say is, Marvin, stay in the front row, brother.
0: Wow. Wow.
2: Very interesting.
0: Yeah.
2: Different kind of numerology there.
3: Yeah, kiss of death back here.
0: I know. Deep dive on the back row. Let's see. Seth in West Virginia. Hi, Seth.
4: Hey, Dan. Thanks for taking my call. So yesterday, as you and Todd celebrated your anniversary, my wife Courtney and I celebrated our 9-year wedding anniversary. It's a bit of a tradition over the last couple of years that Fritzy serenades us with a little Bruce Springsteen. So if he can give us a little squawk off, it would be much appreciated. Thanks, guys. Keep up all the good work.
0: All right. Well, thank you, Seth. Todd, you got it in you today?
5: After she put her kiss to bed, her husband Bobby, well, they split up. I guess it's 2 years gone by now. Well, all right. Happy anniversary. Oh, yeah. All right. All right. Come on now.
0: Okay.
5: Bring it home now. Bring it home.
0: Yes, Marvin.
6: Sorry, going back to the game real fast. When Wemby put it on the floor, those guys were in the cookie. Their hands were all in the cookie jars. Alvarado, Hart, Ananobi, Mikal Bridges. So they weren't letting him get a clean drive to the basket because he kept putting it on the floor.
0: Yes.
6: When it's on the floor, it's fair game.
0: Whenever a big man puts the ball on the floor, go get it. Yes, Dill.
3: And back to Todd for a sec. That was my first live Bruce Springsteen, I think.
0: Okay.
3: So getting to, like, watch it in person.
0: Yeah.
3: Next to him. It's...
0: Yeah, how did it feel? He gets very pink.
3: There's definitely some veins popping.
0: Yeah. Well, he's got the guns popping today with that T-shirt. Man,
2: A little snug in the waist and the hips and a lot of places.
0: Yeah. Well, it's very form-fitting.
2: Yeah, I got to find the shirt where it's tight on the arms and chest and then a lot more forgiving as you go down.
0: I think you need blousey. I think that's the word you're looking
2: that's
0: for.
2: That's an excellent word.
3: Yeah, there is a company that does that. It's like the sleeves are tighter, and then it's like it hides your gut in the middle. I forget the name of it, but I think they made a killing.
0: Oh, okay.
3: True Classic? Oh, maybe that's it. Yeah. I don't know. I saw them. I was like, that's brilliant. It's like Spanx for dudes.
2: I like the untuck it, because, like, it's brutal. If I try to tuck in a shirt, that's just not a good scene.
0: Well, it's good that you don't have to tuck in a shirt anymore. Like, it's okay. Like, there was that point where you go, man, so I can untuck my shirt and it's okay? I don't know when that started, but it has to be a decade, right? Where you go, yeah, it's okay. You can walk with your shirt tail out. Yes, Paul.
7: I hesitate to bring this up, but what do you guys think about white sneakers with suits on TV?
3: Hate it.
7: Yeah. It kills the suit. You could have a $1,000 suit on, and if you're wearing white sneakers.
0: Yeah, but you can find $1,000 white sneakers, too.
7: Yeah, just it's like...
0: It's not for me. If I'm putting a suit on, then I'm going to put dress shoes on.
7: It's bad tires on a Porsche. That's what it is.
0: But I get, at my daughter's wedding, I'm not going to wear a tuxedo in there, then wear sneakers. No.
3: Sneakers and tuxedo would be a wild combo.
0: But I've been to weddings where you get guys who wear the low-top Chuck Taylor black Converse with their tuxedos.
3: This was in Brooklyn, right?
0: No, the hipsters. Yeah. Yes, Marv.
6: I went to a wedding where the groom and all the groomsmen wore Air Jordan 11s with their tuxes. And the thing was, the wife already knew. She was like, she has to know.
0: Oh, yeah. You can't surprise her.
6: Yeah.
0: You want no... There's going to be surprises at your wedding or your reception. There will be. You just want to make sure you clue your wife in on what doesn't have to be a surprise. Yes.
3: I can't imagine that pitch being like, all right, sweetheart, so the entire groomsmen are going to look like the cast of Space Jam for the wedding, all wearing Jordan 11s.
0: I don't know.
3: I feel like the wife-to-be would care about that.
0: Well, she might not, but you have to run it by her. You can't go, I got a surprise for you. I had a friend that they wrote H-E-L-P on the bottom of his

0: shoes. So when he's kneeling at the altar, everybody started laughing because they put help on the bottom of his shoes. Yes, Mark.
1: That was the only request that he had. And the thing was, the wife, like, I know both of them. She was like, well, I know who I married.
0: Yeah.
1: Right. Like, if you know him, you know he's going to wear these. Like, it is fine. And if you look at those shoes, they look clean. The patent leather. Yeah. Those are the sneakers that you would wear.
0: I'm all right with that.
2: Were they the Concord 11s?
0: But, you know, here's another thing. They don't do the cut the cake anymore.
3: At all?
0: I've been to, like, three weddings recently, and the bride and groom didn't cut the cake. They brought pieces of the cake out, but they didn't do the ceremony. I don't know if they want to speed up, you know, the reception here. Due to time constraints, there will not be any cutting of the cake. Yes, Mark.
1: Have you ever been to a wedding where the bride and groom smash each other?
0: Yeah.
2: Yeah,
0: that's bad. It's bad because the bride spends so much time looking her best. I hate it. Yes, Tom.
4: What if they just put like a little bit on each other's cheek or nose, just a little fun shot to put for the
0: No, you can feed each other, but not smash her in the face. Yeah. Yes, Paul.
3: If there is anyone who would be against wasting cake, you think it'd be Todd.
4: I'm fine with just like a little bit, like a little cute thing, you know, you do when you kiss.
0: How about we take a break here? Last call for phone calls in this hour. We will have our play of the day coming up right after this.

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6: Hello, West Kentucky Star Newsroom. I'm Brad Munson. A Paducah teen was charged with assault after a fight broke out in a Bridge Street neighborhood on Tuesday evening.
7: Paducah police responded to the 2100 block of Bridge Street, where several individuals admitted to taking part in a fight. During the altercation, a 15-year-old juvenile pulled out a knife and cut two other juveniles, ages 16 and 17. Both juveniles received medical attention for their injuries. The 15-year-old male was taken into custody and lodged at the McCracken Regional Juvenile Detention Center. I'm Mike Cooper.
6: Case of a Murray man accused of attempted murder and wanton endangerment charges is headed to a Callaway County grand jury.
8: The Murray Ledger and Times reported Wednesday 25-year-old V.J. Hill pleaded not guilty to the charges stemming from a May 23rd shooting at a residence on Back Street in Murray. Callaway District Judge Randall Hutchins found probable cause in the hearing and sent the case to a grand jury. Testimony indicated Hill and another person were both armed with 9mm handguns and that several shots were fired in the home.

0: Hill was later arrested at his grandmother's residence on Beale Street. If Hill is indicted, he is scheduled for arraignment on July 20th. I'm Todd Hamilton.
1: U.S. 51 reopened on Wednesday as the cleanup continues from the train derailment in Hickman County. Hickman County Emergency Management said they continue to work with Canadian National Railroad as contractors work to clear and rebuild the tracks and the railroad bridge that were damaged in that mishap. As the work progresses, some of the heavy equipment that was brought in is being released from the recovery. The staff at Hickman County Emergency Management pledged to work alongside their Canadian National partners through the completion of the cleanup and the restoration of the line. Amtrak, meanwhile, said in a post on X that the famed City of New Orleans service between New Orleans and Chicago is temporarily suspended pending the cleanup efforts. More news here later anytime at WestKentuckyStar.com.
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1: 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The play's on play. Of the day.
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5: Brunson holding it just across midcourt, defended by Vassell. Eight to shoot, right wing, crossover, right elbow, step back, pump fake, leans in, throws it up, and he knocked it down! Jalen Brunson, a ridiculous shot! And the Knicks have a six-point lead, 38 seconds to go.
6: 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Paulie is leading the charge. Russell Wilson announcing his retirement. Paulie is leading the charge. Russell Wilson, Hall of Fame. He wants to be on the Russ for Hall of Fame committee.
7: Yeah, representative from the show.
6: Okay. Well, we'll talk about that next hour, because I know you would like to have a little bit of time to filibuster about Russell Wilson, Junior the Third, now going into TV, CBS.
7: Right. Our team has lots of facts ready. We're not saying waive the five-year rule. We're just saying.
6: Save it.
7: There you go.
6: Because you got on the Tiki Barber committee, and you didn't get him in.
7: Didn't get him in.
6: Okay. Well, maybe this isn't good news for Russ, that you want to be on the Russell Wilson Hall of Fame committee. Andy in Rhode Island. Hi, Andy. What do you have for me?
8: Good morning, Dan. What's up, Danettes? Dan, the intensity of both hockey and NBA has been just phenomenal. I don't think we could have asked for a better final for both series going on. But I will say, last night, watching the San Antonio game, I felt like the New York crowd was dominated. It's almost like they had a plane full of Knicks fans that went down there specifically to hold it down. And it got to the point where I was thinking, are San Antonio fans just passive? I might be upsetting a whole fan base, but in my opinion, you cannot let another fan base

0: to go in there and run it, and I felt like they sucked the air out of that arena.
1: Well, they were loud. There were more Spurs fans. The Knicks fans were vocal. I can't overstate how important this is to the city of New York. This fan base. This is crazy generational. They've had nothing at all. If you're under 30, you've had nothing. Even older than that. I mean, you've had appearances in the NBA Finals. They didn't go well. You got to go back to 1970 and 1973. It almost skipped another generation, and now you have a younger generation. And they will not be denied. They're going to do whatever it takes to be those fans on the road, at home, to make sure that they win a title. Yes, Dylan?
2: I saw this from yesterday from Boardroom. The cost to attend Game 3 of the NBA Finals at the Gardens in the $4,000 range, the combined cost to attend all the remaining home games for the Yankees, Mets, New York Giants, and New York Jets this year is about $4,000. Like, get in price.
1: You got something magical here. The potential for something magical. Yes, Mark?
3: I went to a watch party last night in New York City, and the girl in the booth next to me, she was very pretty. And she was like, come on, defensive rotation, come on. I was like, the fact that this woman...
1: Were you the most famous person at the watch party?
3: I was not. No. I wasn't even close to being like, the most famous.
1: Can we guess who was the most famous?
3: It wasn't like, oh, there's... I don't know.
1: Like, there's Mike Golick or... There's no. Pablo Torre.
3: Okay, some Kimberly A. Martin was there
1: last
3: night.
1: All right, on the mothership.
3: Yep. Okay. Our girl Smalls from Unsportsmanlike.
1: Okay.
3: I'm trying to think.
1: Michelle Smallman.
3: Yep. You know,
1: Evan Cohen of the ESPN morning show, is he there?
3: No, Evan Cohen went to sleep.
1: Oh, okay.
3: I was disappointed. You know Mero from Desus and Mero?
1: I know the name.
3: Yep. He was there last night.
1: Okay.
3: Shaq's son.
1: Whoa.
3: Sharif O'Neal. I was like, man, this is a tall guy. He looks like Shaq.
1: Sharif don't like it.
3: But no, no one recognized me either.
1: Todd is going to be in the confessional if you're watching on Peacock with his Knicks male cheerleader outfit. Hour 2 right after this.

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12: Coming to you live from Lexington Legends Field in Lexington, Kentucky. It's the opening round of the KHSAA State Baseball Tournament. And for the 12th year in a row, the McCracken County Mustangs looking to get what has kind of maneuvered away from them over the last 12 years, and that's a state championship. But it takes four wins to get there, and standing in their way, the Purples at Bowling Green High School, one of the best in the state of Kentucky. It's a matchup of two top five teams, McCracken County and Bowling Green, and it's right here on 99.5 The Fan. Happy high noon to you wherever you may be. I'm Eric Chumbler here from the Baird Broadcast Booth at Lexington Legends Field, getting set for what is probably the best first-round matchup in this tournament. Number five, Bowling Green, who has had a year unlike any other, especially on the base paths. We'll talk about that in just a little bit. And the number three, McCracken County Mustangs, as high as number two this year. They have been consistent throughout, even with a really challenging schedule this year for McCracken County. And they are hoping that that pays dividends for this state tournament here this weekend and next. Bowling Green is a group that is unlike any other in the state of Kentucky, and that they steal. And what I mean by that is anytime they get on base, they're running. They have by far

0: State lead in stolen bases this year, and it is not even close. When they get on base, they truly are running. And just for example, I'm going to give you the number of stolen bases for their lineup, starters 1 through 9. It is 19 stolen bases, 28, 14, 16, 18, 7, 12, 9, and 7. The fewest stolen bases by anyone in their starting lineup is 7. And 7 of the 9 have double digits in stolen bases this year. They really just want to put the ball on the ground and make your defense work and put pressure on you all afternoon long. That is one of the reasons why they are 34-5, as they do that to AT. They also hit for a high average and a little bit better in that department than McCracken County. And so it will be important for Caden Kern this afternoon to try to keep them on the base paths. And with that, it is Caden Kern on the bump today, the Region 1 Player of the Year, for what he has done both with the bat and with his arm. He will have a chance to showcase both of those today in his campaign to be Kentucky's Mr. Baseball. It is a wonderful day here at Lexington Legends Field overall. Normally, it is sweltering hot here inside Legends Ballpark. It is everything but that today, as it is currently 81 degrees with very little humidity. And the reason I mention that is with the turf, since they renovated that a couple of years ago, the heat has its tendency to become a factor in the fact that players start dropping in this tournament in the middle of the day when the summer heat starts to kick in with cramps, dehydration, various things like that. It's actually played a factor for McCracken County in previous years, both on the positive side and negative side. That does not look to play a factor here today. What a game it should be today. McCracken County and Bowling Green. This is the Buffalo Wild Wings pregame show. Make your pregame or postgame at Buffalo Wild Wings in Paducah. Appetizers, entrees, desserts, everything in between. They've got it for you at Buffalo Wild Wings of Paducah. When I come back here, I'm going to give you an overall history of the 12 seasons we've been up here at the state tournament and look at each one year by year, what the Mustangs have been able to accomplish, including a state record that they have pulled off. We'll talk more about that when we return on the Buffalo Wild Wings pregame show, 99.5 The Fam.
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as we are counting you down to first pitch, 22 minutes away right here on 99.5 The Fan. The Mustangs, no stranger to this tournament. Now 12 seasons existing as a program, their 12th visit to this state tournament. They've essentially succeeded in every single round of this state tournament except the state championship game. That is what has kind of eluded them. They are hoping they can close that circle here this year and get that state title that they have longed for these first 12 years. But it will not be an easy trip. Never will it be. Is the Bowling Green Purples standing in their way today? We'll talk more about them in just a little bit. Let's talk about the first 11 years, though, for McCracken County and how the Mustangs have fared at this tournament. Remember it like it was yesterday when the Mustangs came up here in 2014. It was an early game that day. It was the first game of the entire tournament. Mustangs didn't play all that well, lost to Hazard 5-1 in a game that really from the word go did not feel like it was going the way of the Mustangs. It was a wonderful group, though, that put the stamp on this McCracken County baseball program and set the expectations for the years to come. 2015, much like 2014, first game of the tournament, taking on a school that was not as highly touted as the Mustangs. In a game in which the Mustangs really couldn't get much to go their way, Highlands, the opponent, had it go their way late. A three-run sixth inning helped propel them to a 5-2 win over the Mustangs in 2015. So the Mustangs at that point started 0-2 in the state baseball tournament. From that point on, over the last decade, the Mustangs have been 19-9 in this state baseball tournament. That following year, 2016, the Mustangs got to the state semifinals. They beat Elizabethtown 8-3, then Johnson Central in the quarterfinals 4-1. That set them up for the semifinal matchup, the final four of the state tournament. And that is a big deal because they would be the first team in KHSAA baseball history to make the state final four for the following 6 years. 6 years in a row. They were one of the last four teams standing in this state tournament. An incredible run. The one thing that eluded in that stretch, a state title. We'll talk more about that in just a moment. They lost in that semifinal matchup in 2016 to St. X in 9 innings, 3-2. One of the more heartbreaking losses in this state tournament run for McCracken County. On to 2017, McCracken County was able to beat Trinity in a great pitcher's duel, 1-0 in the opening round. Then in the quarterfinals, they were able to knock off Scott County 4-2. Then Pleasure Ridge Park was the one that we met in the semifinals. They would beat the Mustangs in 2017 to end that run with a 6-3 loss to PRP. 2018, the Mustangs were able to beat Campbell County 14-3. Then take on this club that we are facing today in Bowling Green and absolutely clocked them 16-0 in a day in which everything was going right for the Mustangs at this right here ballpark. A 16-0 win for the Mustangs, and then another kind of heartbreaking loss to a familiar opponent in the semifinals. That's to Highlands. They lost 4-3 on a late hit by the Bluebirds to get the win that afternoon. 2019, though, the Mustangs were able to break through in a dramatic fashion to the state title game. They beat Hopkinsville 14-1 in the opening round. Then a pitcher's duel that the Mustangs were able to win late over Rowan County 2-1. Game I won't forget, the semifinals, the Mustangs taking on Trinity. And it was a big moment that McCracken County was able to get the walk-off win in the bottom of the seventh as Grant Davis flew one out to right field. And that was enough to bring home the winning run in the bottom of the seventh. McCracken was able to beat Trinity 6-5. The championship game was supposed to take place later that night, and it favored McCracken County at that time because their opponent, Takes Creek, their ace, was still one day away from being able to start. However, Mother Nature would open up that Saturday afternoon where the championship was supposed to be that Saturday night. Game would be postponed to Sunday. Tates Creek could start their ace. He was phenomenal. McCracken fell to Tates Creek in that final in 2019.

2022. Then you fast forward to 2021. McCracken County again getting back to that state championship team in the first round. They faced this team that they're facing right now in the first round, Bowling Green, and were able to beat the Purples 5-4. Then the second round game, it was against Collins in a dramatic win, in a statement win, more like it, 13-2. You go to the semifinals now, and you have one of the most memorable games in McCracken County postseason history, if not their entire history. And that was against the Admirals of Danville. This was a Danville team that could hit the ball everywhere, including over the fence, a lot. They were the top offensive team, not only in the state, one of the top in the nation. They had the top player in the nation in terms of home runs. And it was a just knockdown, drag out all the way to the end. In fact, for a while, early in the game, it felt like the Mustangs might get absolutely run out of the building, as the momentum early was with Danville. They were able to jump out to a 7-3 or 7-4, then 9-4 lead for Danville, and the ship was shaking a bit for the McCracken County Mustangs. Then they would put up a 10-run fourth inning that included a Ben Higdon grand slam over the right field party porch here at Lexington Legends Field. The Mustangs would reel off 10 and hold on for a 15-10 semifinal win in 2021 to send them to the state title game to face one of the best Trinity teams that school has seen, with one of the best players that legendary program has seen, and Daylon Lyle, who's now playing professional ball at the Big Show. And unfortunately for the Mustangs, it was a rough night in that championship game. They lost to Trinity 10-0, but an incredible postseason run that I will certainly never forget in 2021. 2022, it was over at Kentucky Proud Park for the first year. At the University of Kentucky, the Mustangs were able to beat Hazard 16-9, eke out a close win in the quarterfinals against Campbell County 4-3, then a heartbreaking loss in the semifinals to St. X. The Mustangs trailed 4-1. They were able to come all the way back in the sixth inning to tie it at 4, and then fielding mistake by the Mustangs in the seventh gave St. X the 5-4 lead. The Mustangs were unable to tie it or win it in the bottom of the seventh. St. X would go on to win that semifinal game and the state championship in 2022. 2023, it was one of the rare first-round losses again for McCracken County. They lost to Shelby County in 2023. Then in 2024, it was McCracken County getting back to the state championship game. They would beat West Jessamine 3-2. And then in the quarterfinals, beat Ryle 4-1, beat Owensboro Catholic in the semifinals 9-7, setting up a matchup with Pleasure Ridge Park, who had had our number going into the state tournament. At this tournament, Mustangs felt pretty good. Pleasure Ridge Park was having to go with a soft tosser, and I don't mean that as an insult. His pitches, overwhelming majority, 60-ish miles per hour. He was an off-speed pitch that located phenomenally. And I remember it perfectly. 25 of the 27 outs for McCracken County that day came in the air. They just could not find real estate for any of those balls, and Pleasure Ridge Park was able to beat the Mustangs in that championship game 4-1. Not the last time they would end our season. Last year, 2025, the Mustangs in the first round would beat Lyon County 3-1. Then they would beat South Warren in the quarterfinals 9-4. And the aforementioned ball club I've mentioned several times here today. Pleasure Ridge Park would be the one to beat them last year and end their season. And it was still a great run last year. The Mustangs were able to make the semifinals. The good news I can report to you, Pleasure Ridge Park not in the tournament this year, so we do not have to worry about them. It is just McCracken County and Bowling Green. The winner would get the winner of Sayre and Johnson Central. That is the late game tonight at 8:30 Central Time. And the winner of this one will play at 9 a.m. Central Time on Saturday. And so if that is McCracken County, you can join me bright and early, grab some breakfast, and tune your radio on around 8:30 a.m. Saturday morning and listen to hopefully the McCracken County Mustangs taking on either Sayre or Johnson Central. When we come back, we'll take a look at the Bowling Green Purples a little bit more in depth and then have the starting lineups for you. Our national anthem brought to you by Rudy's Farm Center and First Pitch between the

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0: Back here at beautiful Lexington Legends Field in Lexington, Kentucky for the opening round of the KHSAA State Baseball Tournament. In the opening round matchup between the McCracken County Mustangs and Bowling Green Purples, trying to listen to public address voice David Dawson and figure out if we're doing starting lineups first or the national anthem. I think we are going to go with the starting lineups first. It changes every year. As it looks like we are for sure going with the starting lineups first. So let's go ahead and give those starting lineups to you here this afternoon. For the visitors today, it is the Bowling Green Purples. We'll talk more about them and their MO in just a moment. Leading off and catching is number one, James Yarbrough. Batting second, number 26, Huston Notmeyer. Batting third at second base, number six, Landon Gilbert. Batting fourth at third base, number nine, Matt Mosley. Batting fifth at shortstop, number 20, Logan Johnson. Batting seventh and left field, number eight, Jack Cowan. Batting eighth at first base, number seven, Ian Wills. And batting ninth in right field is number 10, Henry Phillips. So I'm going to let you listen to the public address voice of Lexington Legends Field in this state tournament, the wonderful David Dawson, as he will give the Mustangs starting lineups. Then our national anthem, which is brought to you by Rudy's Farm Center. Rudy's Farm Center, 10 minutes from the McCracken County High School campus on Highway 60 in Paducah.

0: 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It is now time to send it over to the great Dave Dawson.
1: And let's welcome the rest of the Bowling Green Park Bulls. Now, home team occupying the third base dugout, the McCracken County Mustangs. Leading off and pitching for the Mustangs, number 11, Caden Kern. Batting second, playing second base, number 4, Lucas Gagnon. Batting third and catching for the Mustangs, number 3, Kendrick Dunning. Batting fourth, playing first base, number 16, Gage Reeves. Batting fifth, designated hitter, number 23, Will Fox. Batting sixth, playing third base, number 8, Wayne Brace. Batting seventh, playing shortstop, number 18, Briar Hall. Batting eighth, playing center field, number 12, Gage Dugan. Batting ninth, playing right field, number 6, Brady Thompson. And the Mustangs, left fielder, number 7, Luke Whiteside. Let's welcome the rest of the McCracken County Mustangs. At this time, ladies and gentlemen, we ask that you please rise, show the county, remove your caps, as we honor this great nation with a performance of the National Anthem by the McCracken County High School main attraction,

wonderful rendition by McCracken County Group, the main attraction, bringing us our national anthem this afternoon for McCracken County and Bowling Green. First pitch slated here in about 4 minutes as the head coaches Nathan Eisenberg and Zach Hobbs meeting at home plate. Nathan Eisenberg is no stranger to the McCracken County program as an opponent. He was a longtime head coach at Henderson County before making his way over to Bowling Green about 4 years ago, maybe 5 years ago, and won a lot at Henderson County. He's winning a lot at Bowling Green, and he has a very aggressive style of baseball. We'll talk more about that in just a moment. Again, the starting lineup for McCracken County, unless you were not able to hear, Dave Dawson give it to you. Leading off and pitching is number 11, Caden Kern. Batting second at second, number 4, Lucas Gagnon. Batting third and catching is number 3, Kendrick Dunning. Batting fourth at first base, number 16, Gage Reeves. Batting fifth, the designated hitter, number 23, Will Fox. Batting sixth at third base, number 8, Lane Grace. Batting seventh at shortstop, number 18, Briar Holm. Batting eighth in center field, number 12, Gage Dugan. Batting ninth in right field is number 6, Brady Thompson. And in left field today, number 7, Luke Whiteside. As we

take a look at the Bowling Green Purples. You've heard their starting lineup already, but them as a ball club, they are a group that, if you know Major League Baseball's history quite well, you know anything about the St. Louis Cardinals in the 1980s, that is exactly how the Bowling Green Purples look to play baseball. They want to get on base by forcing the defense to make a play, and if they do get on base, they want to run all over the place. They are, if you are a softball person, try to do more or less the slap hitting to put the ball in play, force the defense to either make a play or make an error. And then if they get on first, they want to get to third as quickly as possible by trying to steal bases. And what I mean is they have by far the lead this year in stolen bases, and it's not even close. And I'm going to give you the stolen bases and stolen base attempts for their lineup 1 through 9. Their leadoff hitter is 28 of 29 on stolen bases, then 19 of 20, 14 of 19, 16 of 16, 18 of 18, 7 of 9, 12 out of 12, 9 out of 12, and 7 out of 7. Now, just running through that quickly so you can kind of take that in, this is the amount of stolen bases they have, 1 through 9 each player. 28, 19, 14, 16, 18, 7, 12, 9, and 7. So looking at the Brandon Clifton Allstate Insurance for Success, the main objective for McCracken County, defensively, they are going to have to be sharp, which has been a good news thing for them all year long. They have been as sure-handed as any team I've covered here from McCracken County in these 12 seasons. The second part of that, if the Purples get on base, Caden Kern does a really nice job with the lefty that he is, keeping base runners from stealing easily. But Kendrick Dunning's going to probably have his hands full behind the plate tonight, trying to keep them just at first. And if you do allow them in the scoring position, it's up to Caden Kern to try to keep them from getting home. But the point of that is keeping the Purples off the base paths, and then if you do put them on the base paths, limit the damage. For McCracken County, this is a group in these 12 years, not the most, in terms of 12 years, the biggest flashy numbers offensively, but they do put the ball in play. They do hit consistently, these last few years. We've had a couple of clubs that maybe had a few in the starting lineup in the 200s. Not bad at all. But this group, 1 through 9, you're batting 300, which is they are hitting consistently, which is what you saw pretty much the first 7 or 8 years of this program's history. And so for the McCracken County Mustangs, it's doing what they do against the Purple Spot Club, who does pitch very well. Their ERA, not as good as McCracken County's. They have a 2.12 ERA, the Mustangs in the ones. And so overall, it is going to be what you figure to be, a game where runs are a premium. The Mustangs throw the ball around the infield. They meet at the mound for one last exchange of high fives. We are about set for the opening round of the KHSAA baseball tournament. Good afternoon to you wherever you may be. I'm Eric Chumbler here at Lexington Legends Field for the Bowling Green Purples and the McCracken County Mustangs for a chance to head to the quarterfinals on Saturday morning. Caden Kern on the mound. The first pitch of the ball game on the way. It's right down central for a strike. It's 0-1. First pitch, 1:31 Eastern time. A beautiful 82 degrees. Not a cloud in the sky at Lexington Legends Field. The 0-1 just misses 1-1. The crowd today is quite nice. In fact, the one problem, or negative I would say, is the one ball, one strike delivery. Off speed's low, 2-1. McCracken, generally the team that is the longest travel to get to Lexington Legends Field, which makes generally for smaller crowds, as this one swung on, hit down the right side, foul. Not to say they are small crowds, we have decent crowds, but for other schools, much shorter drive for a much bigger crowd, I think. Looking at this, the Mustangs have the bigger crowd today against Bowling Green. A very nice crowd here for the Mustangs. 2-2 pitch. Inside corner, strike three called. He throws him on the inside corner. One away. James Yarbrough goes down looking. That'll bring in Hudson Nottmeyer now, the starting center fielder for the Purples. You can let me know you're listening on the C-Plant Federal Credit Union text hotline. 270-557-8223. As this one on the corner for a strike, 0-1. 270-557-8223.

877-8223. We'll shout you out courtesy of Sea Plant Federal Credit Union. Seven counties in Western Kentucky. The 0-1 foul back towards me. And just to my left, couldn't quite get it, but tried. And it's Joyce and Buddy Lewis alongside Harrison listening in today. Good to hear from you all. Also, Tyler Brooks listening in this game today from Lexington Legends Field as this one just misses on the outside corner. It's 1-2. Julian Mitchell saying go Mustangs. Good to hear from you as well. Beth Stokes as well saying go Mustangs. More to get to. We'll do that in just a little bit. As the 1-2 swung on right back up the middle. That's a base hit. And that will put the first base runner on the base pass for the Purples. And now we will see what they try to do with Hudson Notmeyer. Normally the catcher is courtesy ran for. Not this dude. He is 28 of 29 on the base pass in terms of stealing. And that is their best base runner now at first. So we will see if Coach Eisenberg tries to do what he's done all year long already in this first inning, or if he wants to kind of slow play this a little bit. We'll see. Caden Kern now working from the stretch. Landon Gilbert at the plate. Their best hitter, 52 hits, and a quick throw by Kern over to first. Back safely is Notmeyer. Gilbert is 52 of 125 for a .416 average, 47 RBIs, and 40 runs this year. So, Notmeyer at first, 28 of 29 on stolen bases. Kern comes set. And another throw. The first almost picked him off. As Kern had him leaning, he was running. But he just got back under the tag. So, Bowling Green kind of tipped their hand just then. We will see if they try to run again. Caden Kern almost had him picked off. The first one to Gilbert. It's on the outside corner for a strike 0-1. That is what Kern does so well. Bowling Green was going to run. Then Kern talked him out of it. Now it's 0-1. We'll see if they run again, though. The stretch from Kern. And another throw to first. Back safely this time is Notmeyer. You're going to see Kern do that a lot today, and it's not just out of routine. It's well-deserved. Bowling Green has the high-quality reputation. As this 0-1 right on the outside corner, 0-2. The reputation of making you stress on the base paths. More shout-outs to do in just a moment. A big one I want to get to. No balls, two strikes. No score, top one. Runner at first, one out for the Purples as time is called. Do more shout-outs in a moment. But Ryan and Ella Thompson, good to hear from my buddy Ryan, who just finished fifth grade in my classroom. One of the best I've ever had as a student. Wonderful kid, unfortunately a Cubs fan. As the 0-2 pitch, instead of throw to first, but Cubs fans are good people too. I did say that. So, Ryan, good to hear from you, buddy. Also, Sheila Davis saying, let's do this. Then her daughter chimed in right after. Bailey Bradley saying, let's go Mustangs. The pitch is low and away, 1-2. So far, really good sign for McCracken County. Caden Kern is peppering his locations. It has been Coach Coleman calling the outside corner quite a bit, and Kern is hitting the spots. The 1-2 just off the plate. They are running. Throw to second. Not in time. Notmeyer has his 29th stolen base. And so the first stolen base of the game for the Purples puts a runner at second now with one out. Counts now even 2-2. Kay Spears dialed in saying let's go. Good to hear from you all. More to come in a moment. 2-2 pitch. Swung on towards second. Gagnon on a hop. Goes to first in time for the out. Two away. That sends Notmeyer over to third now with two outs. And that'll bring in the cleanup hitter, Matt Mosley. Mosley on the year. Two outs. Is 37 of 101. That is 366 average, 37 RBIs, 8 home runs for the Purples. Runner at third, two outs, top one. The pitch, low and away. And that's exactly what Bowling Green wants to do. They want to steal when they can, get them over the third if they can with what they want to be one out, but at the very least two outs. And that's where they are right now, the 1-0 pitch. That's hit towards short. On a hop is Hall. Fields goes to first, and a great pick in the dirt by Gage Reeves to save a run

0: 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We go to the bottom of the first. Mustangs coming to bat. 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
0: Going to the bottom of the first inning, no score. As the Mustangs coming to bat, it'll be Caden Kern, Lucas Gagnon, Kendrick Dunning for the Mustangs. As they will get set to take Logan Johnson, the ace for the Purples. As we welcome you back to the Bear Broadcast Center, I'm Eric Chumler. Good to hear from two people that I have the pleasure of working with daily, two great people. And it is principal of Heath Elementary School, Lane Cooper, and the one that keeps our school running up front, our secretary, Miss Paige Godwin, listening in their temporary office. Temporary because we're essentially getting an entirely new school this summer at Heath Elementary, so they are working in the back offices of Heath Middle and tuned in to their Mustangs here today. Miss Paige knows this environment quite well with two graduates through McCracken County and experienced a lot of the games I talked about in the pregame show. Let us know you're listening. 270-557-8223. 270-557-8223. That first inning, pretty much prototypical Bowling Green. Get a man on, get him over to second by stealing, try to move him to third and try to get him in. And they almost succeeded as Mosley grounded to Hall. Hall fielded on the run, a low throw that took a really tricky hop, but an unbelievable stab by Gage Reeves. And that is something McCracken has done all year long. They have wonderfully executed on the defensive side this year. And that top of the first, no different. As it is Caden Kern to stand in, the first pitch to him is on the inside corner for a strike. It is 0-1. The pitcher today, as I mentioned, for Bowling Green, Logan Johnson, looking at his numbers this year, the ace for the Purples, 50 innings pitched, as the first or second pitch to Kern is low and in, 1-1. He has a 1.52 ERA, 7 wins to 2 losses. His strikeout-to-walk ratio is great. 31 strikeouts to just 6 walks, 41 hits given up, 20 runs, 11 earned. As the 1-1 pitch swung on, hit towards the left side. Great move by Mosley to his right, and throws to first in time for the out, one away. Not an easy play by Mosley as Kern hit it on the button. Mosley went to his right, made the stab, threw to first in time. That'll bring in Lucas Gagnon for the Mustangs. Nobody on, one out, no score. Bottom one. Again, let us know you're listening on the C-Plant Federal Credit Union text hotline today. More to get to in a moment as Gagnon stands in. Waving the bat from the left side, the first pitch to Gagnon is off speed. It's low, 1-0. Gagnon this year, 352 average, 38 of 108, home run, 21 RBIs, 27 runs driven in this year. As the 1-0 pitch on the corner, 1-1, Gagnon, the hero in the championship game of the district with a 1-0 win over Paducah Tillman. The 1-1 pitch. Hit towards the left side, gets through for a base hit. First hit of the game goes to Gagnon for the Mustangs. He's at first with one out. Kind of carbon copy to what Hudson Nutmeyer did.

in the top of the first. He was able to get it between short and third. Now we'll see what the Mustangs choose to do with one on and one out. That'll bring in Kendrick Dunning. Coach Hobbs going through the signs at third base. Dunning will stand in as he taps the plate, waves the bat. Working from the stretch is Johnson. The first pitch to Dunning. Off speed is upstairs. It's 1-0. Kendrick, 313 average, 31 of 99. Six homers, 35 RBIs, 21 runs this year for the righty. No score, bottom one. Score update brought to you by the Mattress Market on Lone Oak Road in Paducah. Sleep well with the Mattress Market. And at first is Gagnon. One ball, no strikes to Dunning. 1-0 pitch. Off speed on the corner for a strike, 1-1. He had the changeup perfectly placed on that outside corner. Nice job by Dunning to lay off. Probably one of those pitches you popped straight up on the infield. He'll wait for something a little bit better as time is called. One ball, one strike. Dunning started off the year a little bit slow, but it's been red hot down the stretch. He's had a great career here with McCracken County. 1-1 pitch. Off speeds upstairs, 2-1. Johnson really good with his changeup. If you are not watching, you will swing early thinking fastball. And that is what's made him good this year. So far, the Mustangs laying off of that. 2-1 pitch. That is hit hard but foul. That was home run distance, but it's going to meet the parking lot in a black SUV. Two balls, two strikes. Dunning will stand back in. Runner at first, one out. Bottom one, no score. The 2-2. Just inside. It's 3-2. A great eye there by Dunning. The count is full. Gagnon at first. We'll see if he's running here. The stretch. The 3-2. Chopped foul. Gagnon was running. We'll try it again. Great crowd here for the Mustangs. A lot of hand fans. But for those that are sitting in the sun that the Mustang crowd brought today, waving themselves off. Beautiful day here. The 3-2 pitch to Dunning. Strike three called on the inside corner, two away. That's what makes Johnson difficult. And Dunning's one of many that have fallen to this. Just the changeup and the fastball are so similar for Johnson. And he was able to get Dunning a little confused and get him out looking. It's going to be hard to do that to Dunning again, though. And now Gage Reeves. This one swung on, hit down the left field line, but that is slicing foul. So runner at first, two outs. Would not shock me here to see Hobbs send Gagnon here. It is a runner at first, two outs, no score, bottom one. The stretch from Johnson, the pitch on the outside corner, 0-2. No score, bottom one. This one likely to go down to the final inning. The stretch from Johnson. Gagnon's going, the 0-2, high and wide. Now going back is Gagnon. He got a little bit of an odd jump and probably smart move, went back to first. Pitch was high, it's 1-2. Looking over his shoulder is Johnson. The 1-2. Off speed chopper on the right hand side, but it's foul. As the Mustangs trying to strike first here, as Johnson is trying to figure out what the confusion was. Johnson didn't like something, but I'm not certain what. Play continues, though. Johnson back on the mound. No score, bottom one. Runner at first, two outs. The 1-2.
That swung on and fouled.

0: off. This is a great job by Reeves. He has spoiled two back-to-back solid pitches by Johnson. Kind of waiting for his pitch is Reeves this year, 345 average, 40 of 116, 5 home runs, 38 RBIs, 29 runs. The 1-2 pitch, low and in. Gagnon's running. He's going to get there safely. He's there with two outs. And so, it is now runner at second. The 2-2 to Reeves. Off speed, it's inside. It's 3-2. Bowling Green thought they had strike three. Half their infield was heading towards the first base dugout. Instead, the count is full. 3 balls, 2 strikes. A little bit of a tight zone maybe this first inning. 3 balls, 2 strikes. Gagnon a lead off second. The 3-2. That's rolled towards the right side. It's a great stab at second. Throw to first in time for the out to end the inning. A highlight reel grab at second by Landon Gilbert. He was able to throw to first in time to get Reeves. This one's going to be a fun one. To the top of the second, no score.
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Center, no score as both innings, the top and bottom, pretty much carbon copies of each other. Both teams robbed of a run to end the inning. We go to the top of the second inning now, no score. For Bowling Green, it is going to be 5, 6, and 7 in the order. Colt Eisenberg, the first one up, and it hits him right on the arm. And so that puts the first base runner of this inning back on base. Eisenberg, 16 of 16 on stolen bases. Let's get to some shout-outs here at the moment. Ron and Deborah Canup alongside Emily Bramer and Leanne Burnett and Kenzie Powers all listening poolside today. Good to hear from you all. Amanda Casebeer cheering on the Stangs from Paducah. Lacey Larkins as well. Good to hear from you all. More to get to in just a little bit. Actually, a lot to get to. We'll do in just a little bit. It's a bunt attempt. It's pulled back. Dunning throws to first. They may have Eisenberg in the pickle. Now they throw to second. The throw back to first. They're trying to get him run down. Throw back to second. And he's out at second. Eisenberg punches the bag. And that is the first time he's got caught stealing this year. Great job by Kendrick Dunning. And so the threat erased on the caught stealing by Dunning. And again, that is Eisenberg's first caught stealing this year. So Logan Johnson now up with nobody on and one out. No score, top two. The 0-1 pitch just off the plate, 1-1. Both teams really trying to get the inside and outside corner. This umpire, though, very consistent, and that's all you ask. One ball, one strike. The 1-1 pitch is swung on and missed. It's 1-2. Both teams in the top of the first. Second man got on with one out. And both were robbed by great plays on the infield to end the inning. 1-2. Upstairs, 2-2.

0: Hudson's hit he gave up was to Hudson Nuttmeyer. And the one Johnson gave up was to Lucas Gagnon. No score, top two. 2-2. Swung on and missed. Two away. Got him with the high heat. Johnson chased. And that'll bring up Jack Cowan now with nobody on and two outs. Cowan is a 327 average. 34 of 104. Five home runs. 36 RBIs. 29 runs on the year. No score. Top two, the pitch. Right down central, it's 0-1. Caden Kern and that blonde hair flowing outside his hat. The Mustangs again dyeing their hair blonde. It's the 0-1 upstairs, a tradition that has started since day one. I think maybe next year I might dye my beard blonde. I think I might. One ball, one strike if the Mustangs make it. 1-1 pitch. That's hit towards the left side, right though to Lane Grace, who makes the play for the out to end the inning. To the bottom of the second, no score.
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0: Welcome back to the Baird broadcast booth. Going to the bottom of the second inning, no score. As the Mustangs come to bat, it'll be Will Fox, Lane Grace, Briar Hall going up against Logan Johnson. As Logan so far doing a really nice job of what he does traditionally, and that's mixing in the fastball and changeup to try and keep the batters a little bit off their front foot. And see if the Mustangs able to make the adjustment here for the bottom of the second inning. So Will Fox, the first batter in the bottom of the second, no score. Do more shout-outs in just a little bit. As the first one from Johnson to Fox. It's a little bit low, 1-0. Will on the air, 345 average, 30 of 87. Couple of home runs, 27 RBIs, 12 runs this year for the Fox. The 1-0 pitch. That's hit towards the middle, gets through for a leadoff single. Will Fox put the bat head down, hit it sharply into center, and the leadoff man is on for the Mustangs in the bottom of the first for Lane Grace. That is what Will has just done all year long in his 345 average. Hit missiles. And that one was on a dart to center. Now see what the Mustangs choose to do here with Lane Grace. Coach Hobbs goes through the signs. Fox a lead off of first. Johnson from the stretch. The pitch. Off speed on the upper part of the zone. It's a strike 0-1. Coach Hobbs again going through the sign. Runs will be a premium most likely in this one. No balls, one strike. The 0-1. It's fouled off. Grace all over that one. No balls, two strikes. On deck, it's Briar Hall, then Gage Dugan, then Brady Thompson. That's the second hit of the game for the Mustangs. Still no score. Bottom two.

The 0-2. Outside, 1-2. Bit of an odd throw there by Johnson. He pitched from the sidearm for the first time today. Was well outside with it. Have not seen that arm angle from him yet. The 1-2. Off speed, just misses. It's 2-2. Nice job by Grace being selective, not chasing. Two balls, two strikes now. Fox again gets his lead. The 2-2. That is hit high towards center. Knottmeyer really doesn't have to move. He's there for the out, one away. That'll bring in Breyer Hall now, former Kraken County. Breyer, one of the hottest hitters all year long for the Mustangs. For a while, was hitting over 400. Now a respectable 373. 31 of 83, a home run, 16 RBIs, 24 runs. See if the Mustangs try to put Fox in motion here with one out. Johnson looks over his shoulder at Fox. The pitch. Swung on and found back another sidearm delivery there by Johnson to make it 0-1. Runner at first. One out. No score, bottom two. The pitch. That's it. Hard down the left field line. It's a fair ball. Fox is on his way towards third. The relay throw's coming back. He'll stop at third. Hauls it second. Second and third with one out. He tattooed that in towards the left field corner. And that makes it second and third. That is exactly what Coach Hobbs has watched him do all year long. And a big, big moment here for Gage Dugan, just like he had in the Region 1 championship game a week ago. Second and third with one out. The pitch to Dugan on the outside corner for a strike. It's 0-1. Dugan on the year, 263 average, 10 of 38, 8 RBIs, 12 runs this year for Gage. Second and third, one out, no score, bottom two. Mustangs trying to strike first. The pitch, high and wide, it's 1-1. Fox, a single towards left center field. Hall, a double into the left field corner. Second and third, one out, one ball, one strike. The pitch, chopped foul, it's 1-2. Dugan, late in the year, has been batting in the eighth spot. Luke Whiteside batted in that spot for a good portion of this year. Did a wonderful job, did Luke. Dugan has had a good couple of weeks finishing in that spot. See if he can come through here. One ball, two strikes. The 1-2. That's hit right towards me. It's foul. It's still 1-2. Got to give thanks to the KHSAA. They set me up in a premium spot this year. Normally, you have to be in the press box. In fact, every radio member has to be in the press box. They made an exception for me this year and put me in an open-air suite. And it is sweet. The 1-2 pitch. Low and away. Reason being, the legends, the hosts, put two more people up in the press box. It was already a crowded press box. I went to the head of PR and said, "Do you have anything else you might be able to do for me?" I said, "You know what, I will." And he gave me over here this suite, great location and a great ballpark. The 2-2 pitch. Fouled back again. Dugan was all over that one. Just missed it. Count remains 2-2. Two on, one out. No score, bottom two. Johnson and Dugan in a battle here. Johnson to the belts, to the plate. That's hit towards the second base side, right on the edge of the grass. Catch is made by Gilbert, two away. Now,

0: it will be up to the Region 1 tournament player of the tournament, and that is Brady Thompson. He has been a spark plug in that number 9 spot. The Mustangs all year long have done a wonderful job of hitting with runners in scoring position. Thompson, one of the best in that stat. Second on the team hitting with runners in scoring position this year. Big opportunity here with two outs. The pitch. That's it towards the right side, and it drops for a base hit. One run will score. The second one coming in. Mustangs lead it 2-0 off the bat of Brady Thompson. He comes through. The Mustang fans rejoice. 2-0 Mustangs. The Region 1 tournament player of the tournament comes through once again.
1: Mustangs pitcher, number 11.
0: All with two outs yet again. This team's a fun one to watch. 2-0 Mustangs, now top of the order. Caden Kern up with a runner at first. And two outs. The pitch is an off-speed pitch. Kern pulls back a bunt attempt. It's 1-0. So 2-0 McCracken County. You're in the bottom of the second. That was a clutch. Two out, two-run single by Brady Thompson. A throw to first, Thompson back safely. In fact, he was leaning. He might be running here with two outs. Cannot tell you how big of a hit that was from a Bowling Green team that does not give up many runs. The pitch to Kern on the outside corner for a strike. It is 1-1. The 1-1 to Caden Kern. Runners moving. That's foul down the third baseline. Coach Hobbs trying to dial up a hit and run that almost worked perfectly down the third baseline. Just foul. And if that's fair, it's 3-0 Mustangs because Thompson was moving. See if the Mustangs try to do that again with 1-2. The 1-2 pitch. That's hit towards the left side. Eisenberg on a hop goes to second in time for the out, but not before the Mustangs put up two. To the top of the third, 2-0 McCracken County.
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0-0 Mustangs as it will be 8-9-1. Ian Wells, Henry Phillips, James Yarbrough for the Purples of Bowling Green as I take a look at the C.

0: The next one is low from Kern, 1-1. Wells on the year is batting 377, 29 of 77, 337, excuse me. The pitch upstairs. So Kern falls behind in the count, 2-1. Purples already do have one stolen base. They did have one caught stealing for the first time this year for Eisenberg. That one just missed. It is a tighter strike zone than I think both teams are used to right now. 3-1. 3-1 pitch. That's a chopper towards the left side. Hall on 2 bounces. Goes across. In time for the out. 1 away. That'll bring in Henry Phillips, the number 9 hitter for the Purples. With nobody on, 1 out. McCracken leading 2-0. 2 runs on 4 hits. For the Mustangs, no runs on 1 hit for the Purples. Mustangs lead it 2-0. Great crowd for McCracken County as I look over. Again, just misses 1-0 on the first one. Mustangs have the bigger crowd today. That is great to see for a 3.5-hour drive. 1 ball, no strikes. The 1-0 pitch right on the outside corner. It's 1-1. He's trying to slow Kern down a little bit as Phillips. Kern gets the baseball bat, steps on the rubber really quick. Phillips went outside the batter's box. Is this one high towards right? Thompson gives chase, so does Reeves, and it will drop foul. Great effort by Reeves, Thompson, and Gagnon. All three of their hats fall off, and more blonde hair than you'd see on a California beach right there, as it is three extremely blonde-headed, full-headed hair of men that are now trying to put their hats back on. And actually, serious moment, Gagnon is got a heavy limp. He was the one that got the worst of it. He took a full slide in towards the barrier, and it is a brick barrier, and it's almost like he jammed his knee a little bit. But he is saying to Trainer Aaron, stay in the dugout. So Trainer Aaron obliged. Gagnon's going to play through that. So a little bit of a hold your breath moment, but Gagnon says he's okay. 1-2. The pitch just misses on the inside corner. Kern had started his walk off the mound that he normally does when he gets a strikeout looking. It is a tight zone so far today, but like I mentioned an inning ago, it's consistent. Time is called. Phillips does not like the speed in which Kern works. That is the second time he's kind of called time. Kern is one of those, as I mentioned, gets the baseball back. He wants to throw it right back in. The 2-2 pitch. That's hit towards center. Moving over is Dugan. Still moving. He's there. Makes a play for the out. 2 away. That could have been big trouble if Dugan doesn't come up with it. When you have Phillips' speed, that's probably a triple. Dugan able to get there and make the play for the out. 2 away. Top of the order we go, and James Yarbrough with nobody on, 2 outs. So the Mustangs right now on top. This pitch on the inside corner, first strike, it's 0-1. Yarbrough struck out looking his first time up. Trying to get 2-out rally started here. The pitch high and wide, 1-1. Yarbrough on the year. 384 average, 43 of 112 at the plate. 26 RBIs, 34 runs this year for the senior. The pitch. That's hit foul, 1-2. More shout-outs to do. I'll do that in just a moment. 1-2. 2 outs, nobody on. 2-0 Mustangs, top three. The 1-2. Upstairs, 2-2. The difference in this one so far, Brady Thompson, a clutch 2-out, 2-run single in the top of the second to make it 2-0 Mustangs. The pitch, chopper on the right side. Gagnon on a hop goes to first in time for the out to end the inning. As we go to the bottom of the third inning, Mustangs coming to bat, leading 2-0.
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3: We go to the bottom of the third inning. Mustangs on top, 2-0. It will be former Kraken County Lucas Gagnon and Kendrick Dunning and Gage Reeves. For the Mustangs, it will be good to see Lucas out there after he was going full force along with Gage Reeves and Brady Thompson towards the right field foul area and met the brick barrier that separates the field from the stands. Gagnon went in feet first towards the brick barrier hard and came up limping, and not just limping, limping substantially. And I think he had to work it out a little bit, maybe jammed his leg a little bit, but trainer Aaron was on the top step of the dugout. And Gagnon said, "Don't you dare take another one." And trainer Aaron did not. And so Gagnon walks to the plate, looks like under normal power. Gagnon got the first hit of the game for the Mustangs with a single on the left-hand side, doing what he's done since the beginning of his freshman year last year, and that's him. 2-0 Mustangs. I'm Eric Chumbler here in the Barry Broadcast Center. Thanks for joining me this afternoon. I meant to do shout-outs and completely forgot. I'll do that here in just a moment as Gagnon awaits the first offering. The pitch on that outside corner, first strike on one. 270-557-8223. Again, the number to text, 270-557-8223. The pitch outside. It's my 12th year of being here at Legends Ballpark, and through that made a lot of relationships here with the KHSAA. Finish that thought here in just a moment. The 1-1 pitch, low, 2-1. About 8 years ago when I started the shoutouts, public address announcer Dave Dawson and some of the assistant commissioners normally sit towards my left in the press box. Never heard that concept before of listener shout-outs. It was just something that came to me 8 years ago as this one swung on and fouled off, 2-2. And so they listened for the first couple of games. That year we went to the semifinals. And ever since then, that has become something that they have enjoyed. And for various things, they tell me, they get-togethers, they will have people text in and do mock shout-outs. Well, now they, over the last 4 years, as it's two balls, two strikes to Gagnon, it is swung on, blooped towards left center. Moving over is not Meyer. Moving over is Cowan, and Cowan will make the catch for an out. One away. And so the point I'm going with that story is now every game over the last, I'd say, 6 years or so, they've put a challenge on the number of shout-outs they want to hear. And almost every game we get to it. Well, they gave me the number, Dave Dawson did, the public address voice. He's not able to hear it today since I'm in a different spot. The number of shout-outs he wants me to try to get today is 45. That is 45 different individuals. As the pitch is low. The most he's given me was in the 80s. That was a championship game. I believe 2 years ago, if I remember right. Nope, 3 years ago. As the 1-0 pitch. Upstairs to Kendrick Dunning, 2-0. So far, I'm at 19.

0: And it's just the bottom of the third. So a few more to get. And we will beat Dave's number once again. So let us know you're listening. 270-557-8223. More to do in a moment. 2-0 pitch. Low, 3-0. Mustangs lead 2-0 here in the bottom of the third. Kendrick Dunning at the plate. Nobody on, one out. Game far from over. 3-0 pitch. Just missed. Ball four. And that will send Dunning over to first. Again, this zone today a bit tight, but it is tight for both sides, and that is, as I've always said, is what you want.
1: Courtesy run for the catcher, number 15, Aiden Hunter.
0: Aiden Hunter will come in and courtesy run for Dunning. He's at first with one out. Gage Reeves at the plate.
1: First baseman, 16, Gage Reeves.
0: So Reeves hit a hot shot towards second that would have produced a run, but Landon Gilbert, an all-out full-length stab, made the grab, then threw to first just in time to get Reeves. First pitch is low and in, 1-0. Reeves, 345 average, 40 of 116, 5 homers, 38 RBIs, 29 runs this year for Reeves. Pitch is a chopper on the right side, but foul, 1-1. We'll do shout-outs in between these innings because I am falling behind. So if you've texted in, it's coming in a moment. 270-557-8223. 2-0 Mustangs here in the bottom of the third. Pitch to Reeves. Low, it's 3-0. No, I'm sorry. They did call the 1-2 pitches ago a strike. So I missed that one. It's 2-1. Runner at first is Aiden Hunter. Mustangs lead 2-0, bottom three. The pitch, Hunter's moving. That's right down the middle. The throw to second is not in time. Stolen base for Aiden Hunter. He's in scoring position. The Mustangs taking a little bit of the playbook of the Purples now as they are running on Bowling Green. It's a runner at second, one out. Big moment here for Reed. In the bottom of the third. Pitch to Reeves. That's roped down the right field line, but just foul. He was all over that one. Runner at second is Hunter. Again, if you've texted in for a shout-out, I'll do it in between innings. After the Mustangs bat, hopefully several batters from now. Runner at second, one out. Mustang fans ready to explode once again. Two balls, two strikes. The pitch. That's pulled foul again. We'll do it again. Runner at second is Hunter. Mustangs 19-11 all time here at the KHSAA State Baseball Tournament. 19 wins here at this state baseball tournament in 12 years. Make that really 10 because the first 2 years the Mustangs did not get a win. So 19 wins over the last decade at this tournament. The 2-2. That is hit a mile high towards center. Nottmeyer coming in. And he makes the grab for the out, two away. Runner stays at second. For Will Fox, who tattooed one to left center field his first time up. And was able to come around and score on Brady Thompson's big two-out, two-run single, the difference in this one. That was with two outs. See if Will Fox can get a clutch two-out hit this year. That's something McCracken has done well all year long. Pitch to Fox, low and away, it's 1-0. Will on the year, 345 average, 30 of 87, two home runs, 27 RBIs, 12 runs this year. The pitch, it's low and away.

That makes it 2-0. The Mustangs really making Johnson work, not chasing very many that are outside the zone. There's one of many great things about this team is their plate approach and plate discipline. 2-0 pitch. That is hit towards the middle. It will get through for a base hit. Coming around is Thompson. He'll score safely. It's 3-0 Mustangs. Heads up base running gives the Mustangs their third run. It's 3-0 all with two outs. And when I say that got through for a base hit, it made it off the infield dirt. It was Landon Gilbert able to make a diving grab, but heads up base running by Hunter was able to round third, even with it being just off the infield grass, and was able to score, making it 3-0 Mustangs. That'll make it now for Lane Grace. The pitch to Lane is high and wide. It's 1-0. Lane flew out to center his first time up. 304 average, 34 of 112. A home run, 15 RBIs, 20 runs this year. The 1-0 pitch to the plate. That's hit towards center, but Nottmeyer had him played pretty perfectly. And he makes the play for the out, but not before the Mustangs get one more. We go to the top of the fourth inning. Mustangs now lead it 3-0. Looking at the C-Plant Federal Credit Union text hotline, I've got 24 to get to. See how many we can do. Coach Harmon saying, go Mustangs. And Steve Carter, good to hear from you, buddy. You are exactly right. The former superintendent of McCracken County Schools, still McCracken proud. The Adams family, Caden and Katie Adams, saying go Mustangs. Blake Carey listening in. Also, David Byer chiming in from EKU College Orientation. Thank you for the compliments. Tim Carner and J.B. Price from the Silver Fox Sports Club podcast. One of my favorites, Kai Blackwell, listening in from his recliner. Good to hear from you, buddy. He's just now graduated from fifth grade, heading to sixth grade. Good to hear from you, Kai. Miss you, buddy. Chandler Harper and Jamie Jones listening from Panama City Beach saying, go Mustangs. As the Kentucky Dam Village Golf Shop saying, let's go Mustangs. Nicole O'Connell saying, go Mustangs. Coach Pat and Miss Lisa saying, go Mustangs. Chance Futrell and family listening in. Matt Keel, a former player for Coach Hobbs at Callaway County, is cheering on from Santa Monica, California. Brent Buchanan says, let's go Kendrick and the Mustangs. Jack Bennett, how about that? Jack Bennett, who just finished a great year for the Kentucky Wildcats, proud McCracken alum, saying, come on, boys, good to hear from you, Jack. Miss you for sure. Angela James saying, let's go Mustangs. Shane Pirtle listening from work. And Jeff Garner listening in. You're exactly right, buddy. Won't get to all of them here. If I didn't get to yours, I'll get to it in just a moment as we go to the top of the fourth inning. I will have to count up again how many that was. The number to hits were pretty close, I would say, as that first pitch was on the corner for a strike to Hudson Nottmeyer. Nottmeyer singled up the middle, then stole second for his 29th stolen base of the year. Was stranded, though, as that one just misses upstairs, 1-1. Mustangs were able to score two in the bottom of the second, one in the bottom of the third, all with two outs. Again, that is the theme this year. This one hit on the right side, but right to Reeves. He'll step on the bag, one away. That has been the theme this year for the Mustangs, who continue to hit in clutch moments with two outs. That is a sign of a very good ball club. It's one of the best we've had average-wise in that position in 12 years. Landon Gilbert, the number three hitter, will bat with nobody on, one out. As Kern winds and fires, that almost hits him in the head. The Purples have a Lone Oak look. Their dominant color is purple, obviously gold the other one, but it's like a Notre Dame batting helmet. It is a true Notre Dame gold batting helmet. Sharp look. 1-0 pitch. Chopper up the middle. Going to be a tough play. The dive was made by Hall, but not much he could do about it. It is an infield single for Gilbert, and that is your prototypical

0: the Bowling Green type hit. They will put it on the ground and try to make your defense work. And then they'll put their runners in motion. Gilbert's now at first. He has 19 stolen bases on 20 attempts, if you're just joining me. Bowling Green leads the state in stolen bases, and it's not even close. It is the 1980s St. Louis Cardinals reincarnated. The pitch is hit hard towards center, but moving back is Duke, and he's got a beat on it. And makes a play for the out, so swinging on the first pitch is Mosley. Didn't allow the runner to move, two away. That'll bring in Colt Eisenberg, who was hit by the pitch his first time up, and then was caught stealing for the first time this year. Great job by Kendrick Dunning on that behind the plate. I can almost assure you, as Coach Eisenberg goes through the signs at third base, sometime soon, Gilbert will be in motion. First pitch is upstairs, 1-0. The beautiful part is Kern is a lefty, and he's extremely hard to run on. The 1-0 delivery to the plate. Swung on and missed by Eisenberg, 1-1. Eisenberg, a sophomore, 376 average, 38 of 101, 28 RBIs. Runners moving. They may have him picked off, but Kern throws it into right field. Moving up to second and stopping right there is going to be Gilbert, partly because he did not know the relay or the pickoff throw went to right. And that was Kern saw him moving, and to Kern's credit, kind of shifted. He did not bring his front leg behind his back leg, which meant he would have had to go home. So he went to first, but the unorthodox movement caused the throw to be off. And so Gilbert probably was going to be safe anyway because he got a great jump. He's at second. The pitch swung on and missed. It's 1-2. So the Purples have got him on. They've moved him over. Now the last part of the equation they've done well this year is getting him in, but the Mustangs have kept them from doing that so far today. 3-0, top four. 1-2. Upstairs, 2-2. On deck, it's Logan Johnson, the pitcher. Another talented hitter for the Purples. Two balls, two strikes, two outs. Runner at second, 3-0 lead for the Mustangs, top four. As time is called and the umpires coming together. The first base umpire is the one that called the meeting after the Bowling Green first base coach went to the first base umpire. And I could pretend to tell you I know what they're talking about, but I have absolutely no idea. So the first base umpire, now the meeting is adjourned, goes back to the first base coach to give an explanation. And a second Bowling Green coach came out to discuss it as well. They seem to be okay with whatever the explanation was from the umpire crew. No idea. Runner at second, two balls, two strikes, two outs to Colt Eisenberg. The 2-2 pitch. Outside corner. Strike three called to end the inning. To the bottom of the fourth we go. Mustangs lead it 3-0.
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2: Bottom of the fourth inning. Mustangs on top 3-0 as we welcome you back to the Baird Broadcast Center. The first one to Briar Hall. Hit on the button towards right field. It drops for a base hit. Briar Hall 2-for-2. And another base runner for the Mustangs who now lead at 3-0. It will be Gage Dugan now. Got more shout-outs to get to. And we'll do that in just a little bit. Took a longer commercial break than expected. Partly because I accidentally unplugged my mic. As the first one to Dugan is a bunt attempt, it is foul. It is 0-1. As Dugan, 263 average, 10 of 38, 8 RBIs, 12 runs. The no ball, one strike delivery to Gage Dugan. It's a bunt attempt, and it is a beauty. The only plays to first, and just getting him by a step was Johnson. Sacrifice is good as it's 1-3 on the put out. Runner moves to second and Hall. That'll bring in the aforementioned Brady Thompson. Region 1 tournament player of the tournament. He's 1-for-1 with a 2-out, 2-run single. Wouldn't mind a third RBI to his tally. First one to Thompson. Is outside. It is 1-0. Brady essentially the second leadoff hitter in that number 9 spot. 327 before this one. 33 of 101, two home runs, now 21 RBIs for Brady. Runner at second is Hall. He squares to bunt, now pulls back, swings, and misses. It's 1-1. Tried the fake bunt, pull him back and hack away. Came up empty. 1-1. Mustangs lead 3-0. Bottom four. Six hits for the Mustangs, 2 for the Purples. 1-1. That is hit hard up the middle. It will drop for a base hit. Hall on his way to third. He'll stop right there. Thompson is 2-for-2. Gives a fist bump to the dugout. First and third with one out. Thompson is red hot for these Mustangs. And top of the order we go in Caden Kern. And a chance to put a little bit of distance between the Mustangs and the Purples here in the bottom of the fourth. That's going to bring in the pitching coach for Bowling Green. So let's get to more shout-outs while I do that. Darren Tucker saying, let's go Mustangs. Joe Tracy as well. Brad Evitz is listening in. Eric Frazier, good to hear from you, buddy. As well as Ben Moss. And John Purrier says, let's go, Stings. Jonna and Carly Purrier. Ryan Garner, Mustang alum. What a hitter he was in that first group for the Mustangs. Saying, go, Stings. Tom and Lori Lampe and everyone at Rose Garden Florist saying, go, Mustangs. As the Puckets are listening in. Grandparents of Brady Thompson, I know they're happy. And we'll finish that right there. If I missed you, text in again because I've kind of lost where I was. 270-557-8223, 270-557-8223.

Caden Kern coming to bat now. First and third with one out. Mustangs lead 3-0, bottom four. Love to get even more insurance. The first pitch to Caden. He bunts, pulls back, moving to second is Thompson. He's there safely. And now that makes it second and third with one out. The Mustangs really kind of playing Bowling Green's game a little bit better than Bowling Green so far today. They're the ones running all over the base paths, at least at the moment. 3-0 Mustangs, 2-1, one out. The pitch, that's a chopper up the middle. Great stab by Johnson. He'll go to first and keep the base runners where they were. If that gets by Johnson, it's 4-0. But Johnson jumps from the top of the mound, timed the apex of his jump perfectly, and was able to make the stab and keep everyone at base. That'll bring up another deadly two-out hitter in Lucas Gagnon. Second and third, two outs. All the Mustang runs have come with two outs so far. The pitch, low and in, it's ball one. Almost hit him. Hobbs giving the signs to Thompson at second. The 1-0. It's a chopper foul, 1-1. Blair Toler listening in from the Central Time Zone. Saying go Stings. There's more to get to. This time is called. A baseball was thrown out onto the field by several kids. Tossing it out in the left field corner. That has been returned. Second and third. Two outs. The pitch to Gagnon. That's low. That's 2-1. Lucas this year. 352 average. 38 of 108. A home run. 21 RBIs. 27 runs this year for the Mustangs. Pitch to Gagnon. That's low. It's 3-1. One more outside the zone. And you bring up Kendrick Dunning with the bases loaded. 3 balls, 1 strike, 2 outs, 2 on. The 3-1 pitch. That is skied towards the left field line, slicing and out of play, foul. Big moment for the Purples here, trying to keep the Mustangs at least within reach. On third, it's Briar Hall. On second, it's Brady Thompson. At the plate, it's Lucas Gagnon. I'm Eric Chumbler here in the Baird Broadcast Center. The Mustangs currently lead 3-0 here in the bottom of the fourth inning. Gagnon taps the plates. Johnson shakes off one side. He likes the second, and he comes set. The 3-2 pitch, that's fouled back. We'll do it again. A nice battle here between Johnson and Gagnon. Lucas 1-for-2. He singled in the first, stole second, and flew out in the third. The 3-2 to Gagnon. Outside, ball four. Bases are loaded for Kendrick Dunning. Big, big moment at the halfway point of this one. And that is going to bring out another pitching mound visit for Bowling Green. And Jason Farley chimes in, the Stangs in June, a tradition unlike any other from Jim Nance. That's a great, great quote. I'm sure Jim would say the same thing. Diane Pirtle, listening from home, saying go Mustangs. The Hiders listening from Orange Beach, saying go Mustangs. Coach Hobbs' in-laws and nieces listening in, and we should all dye his hair black.

0: Sean, I could not agree more with that, actually. Calvin Warren from Granite City, Illinois, saying go Mustangs. Luke, the Amazon driver on Route 10 Lexington. Good to hear from you, Luke. And Chance Futrell and family listening in. Kevin and Cindy Powell. Nolan Goode's grandparents say go Mustangs. Tyler Parker and family also saying go Mustangs as well. Big moment here. Bases loaded. Two outs for the Mustangs, who lead 3-0. In the bottom of the fourth inning, Kendrick Dunning at the plate. Each Mustang gets their lead off their bag. The first to Dunning. Right down central on the off-speed. It is 0-1. Dunning, a 313 average, 31 of 99, 6 home runs, 35 RBIs. He walked his last time up, came around to score. The pitch to Dunning. Low and away, it's 1-1. The Mustangs scored 2 in the second, 1 in the third, looking for another here in the fourth. Leading right now, 3-0. The 1-1 pitch. Low and away, it's 2-1. On third, it's Hall. On second, Brady Thompson. On first, Lucas Gagnon. At the plate, Kendrick Dunning. He's ahead in the count, 2-1. The pitch. Swung on and fouled off. It's 2-2. Kendrick all over that one. Deuces wild. 2-2. 2 outs. Bases loaded. Bottom four. 3-0 Mustangs. Johnson comes set. The 2-2 pitch. That swung on, blew down the right field line, but foul. We'll do it again. Johnson has gone predominantly heavy off speed against Dunning, more so than any batter in the Mustang lineup. He has pretty much given changeup after changeup to Dunning. He knows if Dunning hits a fastball, it could be 7-0. 2-2 pitch. And there was the fastball, and it was roped down the left field line, just foul. He tattooed that one right by Coach Hobbs, and I'm not going to give Coach Hobbs grief for that. That was a missile for a rocket. One of the two. 2-2. Bases loaded. Mustangs up 3-0. The 2-2 pitch, swung on and again, this one beside Coach Hobbs' left side, it is foul. And Kaylin, I think it is Kaylin Parker getting his workouts down the left field line to chase the balls. I think it's Kaylin, I can't tell. I'm on the opposite side of the field. Maybe it's not, I can't quite tell just yet. 2-2. Two-two pitch. That swung on, hit towards the left side. Going to be a tough play at third. Throw to first in time for the out to end the inning. Mustangs can't score, but through four, the Mustangs lead it 3-0.
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4: Going to the top of the fifth inning, Mustangs lead it right now, 3-0. I'm Eric Chumler in the Baird Broadcast Center. The first one to Logan Johnson is upstairs. It is 1-0. The Mustangs, three runs. It is 2 in the second, 1 in the third. As the Purples bat here in the top of the fifth. It is 7 hits for the Mustangs, 2 for the Purples. The pitch is on the inside corner for a strike. It is 2-1. Two balls, one strike. The pitch just low, 3-1. Didn't miss by much. Three balls, one strike. And if I'm not giving you a shout-out, I will do so. The number to get was 45. The number we have is that one. Oh, just missed ball four. That's going to send Logan Johnson to first with nobody out. And Johnson, 7-9 stolen bases. He has the fewest stolen bases on the Purples club, and he's going to be pinch or courtesy ran for. Let me see how many stolen bases Rogers has for the Purples, who is now at first. He has 7 stolen bases, the same as Johnson. So runner at first, nobody out for Bowling Green, who trails McCracken 3-0. The pitch to the plate to Cowan is just missed again. You're just joining us. It is a tight zone. Both sides getting that tight zone. Neither side really has a grievance because both sides are getting the same zone. It's just tight. And both pitchers showing a little bit of frustration about it. The 1-0 pitch. Runners moving. That's on the corner. The throw to second in time for the out. The first time this year that Rogers has been caught stealing. And that eliminates that threat. It's on the same day that Colt Eisenberg. It's the first day he was caught stealing. So the Purples getting a load of Kendrick Dunning today behind the plates. And now it's nobody on, one out. How about Kendrick? The pitch to Cowan, hit hard down the right field line. That could be trouble. It is a fair ball. It bounced hard off the wall. Thompson gets it, relays to second. It's not in time. It's a one-out double for Jack Cowan. And even more so, how big does that caught stealing look? That would have scored Rogers. And now Cowan is at second, with one out for Ian Wells. The Mustangs on top, 3-0. Here in the top of the fifth. Winner will move to the quarterfinals. That'll be Saturday at 9 a.m. Central Time. If it's the Mustangs, I'll have it for you with an 8:30 pregame. The pitch on the corner for a strike, 0-1. So grab you, if the Mustangs win, some breakfast on Saturday morning. Tune in for some baseball.

0: of work to get done before that, though. No balls, one strike. The pitch. Swung on and missed. Big cut by Wells, 0-2. Runner at second, one out for the Purples. Mustangs lead 3-0, top five. Pitch. That's hit hard towards center. Moving back on it is Dugan. Still moving. Makes the catch for the out. He will come up with it and throw into the infield. A wonderful job by Gage Dugan. Full head of steam. Makes the catch in center and saves a run. Keeping it second is Cowan, and that'll bring in Henry Phillips. Hit on the screws by Wells, but Gage Dugan said, not today. That will bring in Henry Phillips, 37 average, 29 of 77. He's an eighth grader. As the pitch is a strike, an eighth grader in high-level varsity action, 29 of 77, 27 RBIs, 40 runs, 9 stolen bases. The number 9 hitter in this lineup, and he does not look like an 8th grader. The pitch to him is low, and that gets away from Dunning. That's going to move over to 3rd. Cowan with 2 outs now. And so that's, I think, I'm going to wait and see what the umpire gives the counts. It is 1-1. That's what I thought. Scoreboard had 2-0, but umpire signaling 1-1. So the 1-1 pitch to Phillips just misses. It's 2-1. Mustang fans not happy with that one. Caden Kern, first real visible sign of frustration. Did not like that one. 2 balls, 1 strike. The pitch. That's hit up the middle. Moving over to his left is Hall. Fields goes to first. And a great stab by Reeves once again. Another short hop. And he picked it out to end the inning. We go to the bottom of the fifth. Mustangs lead it 3-0.
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now 3-0. It'll be Gage Reeves, Will Fox, Lane Grace. Gage Reeves deserves a lot of credit today. He has ended two innings, the first and the fifth, on plays that would have scored a run if he doesn't make it. It's short hops that he's had to collect at first, which is not an easy job for a first baseman at the least. He's collected both and made it look easy. That has saved two runs in what is a 3-0 lead for McCracken County, so kind of circle that. It has been a great defensive game for the Mustangs, like it has all year long. And it's been the big difference so far in this one. Reeves 0 for 2, Fox 2 for 2, Grace 0 for 2, the 3 due up. Then Briar Hall, who's 2 for 2. Actually, as I look at the lineup, 4 through 9, just going for their plate appearances. 0 for 2, 2 for 2, 0 for 2, 2 for 2, 0 for 2, 2 for 2. And so I think there's a pattern there, but I'll try to decipher that more in just a moment. One thing I did count up, how many shout-outs we've had. The number at the moment is 88, and that is through 4.5 innings. So we have almost doubled what the KHSAA challenged us to do in shout-outs. I don't keep

0: up with it game by game here, but I would venture to say that's one of the biggest numbers I've had for a first-round game up here. We're well on pace for 100, which no telling how many more listening on top of it. A great showing by Mustang Nation, Western Kentucky, wherever you may be listening. Supporting these Mustangs, we're up 3-0 in the bottom of the fifth. Is the final toss by Johnson. Gage Reeves stands in. And he will be at the plate with his 345 average, 40 of 116, 5 home runs, 38 RBIs, 29 runs this year. And so the lefty awaits the first offering to the plate. That's hit hard towards the right side, but right over there perfectly is Gilbert. He throws to first in time for the out. One away. Reeves has actually hit the ball hard all three times. Didn't have anything to show for it. That is baseball sometimes. That'll bring in Will Fox, who has also hit the ball hard up each time, and he's been 2 for 2. So Will stands in. First pitch to him. Low, it is 1-0. And so, Fox awaits the one ball, no strike delivery. That is hit hard on the left side, but it goes straight to Mosley. He will throw across in time for the out, two away. Lane Grace, the next one for the Mustangs. He's 0 for 2, but as I've mentioned already, hit the ball hard twice. That has been the theme today for the Mustangs. They are pounding some baseballs. This has been a fun group to watch all year long. They are continuing that here today. The first one to Grace on the outside corner for a strike. This is a matchup of two top five teams in Kentucky. Bowling Green ranked 5th in Kentucky in the final poll. Mustangs ranked 3rd. One pitch, high and wide. The top two, Trinity and Whitley County, they're on the other side of the bracket. And if those two win their games they're expected to win, Trinity and Whitley County would play each other in the semifinals next Friday. Is that one fouled off? You can throw rankings out the window. Especially in baseball and softball, you're pretty much as good as your starting pitcher that day and your defense behind them. One ball, two strikes to Lane Grace. The 1-2 pitch. Well outside, 2-2. Grace, 304 average, 34 of 112, a home run, 15 RBIs, 20 runs this year. Proud parents, Luke and Sarah, making a lot of noise. Well, Sarah is behind home plate. Luke, a little bit more reserved and intense. 2-2 pitch. That's roped, but foul almost took a victim in the Bowling Green dugout. Coach Andy Ford moves quickly. Moves at a steady pace over for it. Tosses it back in. Deuces wild. 2 balls, 2 strikes, 2 outs. The 2-2 pitch. That's it towards center. That's where all three of his been hit. And all three collected by Nuttmeyer to end the inning. We go to the top of the sixth. Mustangs leading 3-0.
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2: Welcome back to the Bear Broadcast Center. I'm Eric Chumler. Mustangs on top, 3-0, as it is the top of the sixth inning. Top of the order for Bowling Green. This is a huge inning for Caden Kern and the Mustangs, as this one hit hard towards right center field. Moving over on it is Thompson, has a beat, makes the play for the out, one away. Hudson Knottmeyer, he is the top stolen base receiver for the Purples and in the state. 28 stolen bases, actually 29, he got another in the first at the plate. With nobody on, one out, the pitch to him is right down the middle. It's 0-1. Caden Kern, even with what is probably a tighter zone than he is used to, has pitched well. No runs, just three hits given up. 0-1 pitch, low. It's been a tight zone for both sides. These umpires, again, a wonderful job, just like all year long. It is a well-umpired game. We appreciate our umpires. 1-1 pitch. That's hit on the right side. Could be trouble. Moving in is Thompson. He's got a beat. Two away. Brady Thompson just makes it look easy in right field. Dwayne Dodd said it earlier this year on air, and I agree with him watching it more. Thompson covers more ground in the outfield than probably almost anyone in the state of Kentucky. It is impressive watching that young man, and my goodness, what a final part of the season he's had. Quickly two away in six pitches. And that'll bring in Landon Gilbert. The pitch. Upstairs, it's 1-0. Gilbert's 1-for-2. He got a single in the fourth. Mustangs got two in the bottom of the second. One in the bottom of the third. That's the difference. 3-0 here in the top of the sixth. This one's upstairs. If the Mustangs hold on to win, join me Saturday at 8:30 a.m. here from Lexington for some breakfast and baseball. As that's on the inside corner for a strike, 2-1. 2-1 pitch. Ooh. Just missed again, 3-1. 3-1 pitch. Outside, it's ball four, and Kern, he is visibly frustrated on that mound. It's, and you can't say anything, because this has been a very consistent strike zone. It's just the size of a diamond at times, and Kern, I think, he was kind of told, just chill out a little bit. Kern gave a salute to the dugouts and understood. And so it's a runner at first, two outs. The pitch to the plate is right down the middle for a strike, 0-1. Caden, the Region 1 Player of the Year, so much fun to watch. Whether he's in center, whether he's on the mound, whether he's batting. As this one hit hard towards center, Dugan had it playing perfectly. And that will do it for the top of the sixth. To the bottom of the sixth, Mustangs lead it 3-0.
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Mustangs lead it 3-0 as we go to the bottom of the sixth inning for the Mustangs. It will be 7-8-9 in the order. As that is Briar Hall, Gage Dugan, Brady Thompson, the 3-2 up for the Mustangs. With the score right now being 3-0, as the Bowling Green Purples down to their final three outs. In the next half inning, Mustangs wouldn't mind adding a little bit more to the ledger they have to get to. The pitch is swung on, hit towards the left side, is a couple of hops. Quick throw and gets hauled by a step, one away. Breyer did a nice job hustling outside of the box to make it close, one out. That'll bring in Gage Dugan. He popped out, sacrificed bunt his last time up. Is Hall actually sharing some intel with Dugan as he went back, something he may have noticed from new pitcher Landon Gilbert. So one out, bottom six, Mustangs lead 3-0, out hit the Purples 7-3. The pitch on the outside corner for a strike, it's 0-1. That brought a little bit of angst from the Mustang fans, is a little bit maybe outside the zone we're used to today. The 0-1 pitch, that is hit hard on the right side, but Phillips now has it lost, and it goes over his head, all the way to the wall, rounding second, heading to third is Dugan. He'll be there standing up, a one-out triple for Gage Dugan. That was lost in the sun by Phillips, and Dugan never let up. He's at third now with one out. And the hero, it feels like for the last several weeks, Brady Thompson coming to bat. Brady got this party started in the second with a clutch, two out, two-run single. The Purples bring in everybody on the infield. Mustangs looking to add to this 3-0 lead. The pitch, low and away, it's 1-0. Phillips just kept roaming back kind of softly, and so I didn't really put much change into my voice, but in the final steps, I realized he couldn't see it. And Dugan realized that the whole way and got to third. Pitch to Thompson. Low and away, 2-0. Brady, I mentioned the two-run, two-out single. He also has another single. In the fourth, he's 2-for-2, fresh off the Region 1 tournament player, the Region 1 MVP. The 1-0 pitch, I'm sorry, the 2-0 pitch is upstairs, 3-0. Scoreboard operator has thrown me off a little bit today. We appreciate all the Lexington Legends officials making this tournament possible. Three balls, no strikes. Probably a take all the way here for Thompson. He is, and it's on the outside corner, 3-1. Again, kind of brought a few moans from the McCracken folks who haven't really felt like Kearns necessarily gotten that. 3-1 pitch to Thompson. Outside corner, 3-2. The zone may be expanding a little bit in the later innings. Three balls, two strikes. 3-2 pitch. Chopped foul. Coach Hobbs almost makes the play. And understandably, he's getting grief from the dugout. I'm going to have to agree with the dugout on that one. Mediocre effort at best there by Coach Hobbs. And that's on a generous day. Three balls, two strikes. 3-2 pitch. Inside.

0: side. Ball four. Brady Thompson on base again. On base all three times. And top of the order we go, and Caden Kern, a chance for Caden to help himself out. It's first and third with one out. We'll see if Coach Hobbs puts Thompson in motion. You can almost bet on it to at least force a throw from Bowling Green. Question is, what pitch will he do it? If Curtin allows enough, and Coach Eisenberg's coming out to the home plate umpire, which generally means, I don't know what he's doing. So he is going to make an infield meeting on the mounds. I'm not certain what he said to the home plate umpire at first, but that has concluded. So it is 3-0. Mustangs on top. I mentioned Luke, the Amazon driver, earlier. His wife, Bailey, is listening in from Lexington. Wanted me to tell Luke hello. So there you go. Love birds. The Kurtzinger kids and Yarborough kids say slay the day, Mustangs. Clint Conway is headed back to Paducah from Owensboro, saying go Stings. Same for Dr. Kyle Parrish, mentioned him earlier. Brady Thompson's Aunt Margina listening, saying go Stings. Mike Mallory, good to hear from you, buddy. I appreciate that, my friend. It's good to hear from you. And it will be Caden Kern to stand in. I have no idea what Coach Eisenberg said to the home plate umpire. He said something again on the way out. I'm not sure what that was. It's first and third. With one out, Mustangs lead right now 3-0. The pitch to Kern. That's low. It's 1-0. Hats off all day to the Mustangs all season. It has been a pretty consistent year for the Mustangs in every facet of the game. Very disciplined bunch. The wind really picking up now on this gorgeous day in Lexington. The 1-0 pitch on the outside corner for a strike, 1-1. Been another well-umpired game by the folks here. Four umpires from four different regions, except the first and the fourth. Umpires will not do the game from their region. The 1-1 pitch. That's hit hard towards left center field. It will drop for a base hit. One run will score. On his horse towards third is Thompson. They're waving him in. Kern on his way to third. He's in safely. A two-run triple for Caden Kern. It's 5-0 Mustangs. Perfectly placed in the left center field. Thompson was on his horse from the beginning. That allowed him to score from first, and the Mustangs stretching out. It's 5-0. And this big Mustang crowd starting to feel it a little bit. Runner at third for Lucas Gagnon. As Lucas is 1-for-2, a single, stolen base, and a walk. 5-0 now, Mustangs. 5 runs, 9 hits.
1: This is Mustang second baseman for four, Lucas Gagnon.
0: As I chuckle for a second, well, I'll finish that in a moment. It's Gagnon going to be at the plate. As the first one to Gagnon. That's hit towards left center field. That is going to be caught, but Kern will tag up. He'll score easily. That makes it 6-0 Mustangs on the sacrifice fly by Lucas Gagnon. That nearly was a triple as well for Lucas. Jack Cowan was able to kind of make a snow cone grab, but it was enough to do the trick. And the Mustangs have done a great job today of getting them on and getting them in. They have doubled up the score this inning from 3-0 to 6-0. And it'll be Kendrick Dunning now for the Mustangs. A real, almost flawless performance today from the folks in Crimson. Pitch to Dunning. Outside, it's 1-0. Kendrick, 0-for-2, walk and stole a base.

0: is the Mustangs poised to make it to the quarterfinals Saturday morning. The pitch in there for a strike. 1-1, and again, that would be an early Saturday morning game, earliest I've ever called here for a state tournament on the baseball side. 1-1 pitch, swung on and missed, big cut. That would be a 9 a.m. Central Time start. Be on air with you at 8:30 on Saturday morning. One ball, two strikes. The 1-2 pitch. That's hit hard down the left field line. That's going to drop and go all the way towards the wall. Dunning rounding first. He'll go to second. He's there standing up. Two out double from Kendrick Dunning. And the Mustangs really starting to tattoo the baseball here in the sixth. That's the 10th hit of the game for McCracken County. And they continue to hit so well with two outs. Aiden Hunter will come in courtesy run. That'll bring in Gage Reeves now for the Mustangs. 0 for 3, but he's been robbed twice at second base by Landon Gilbert, who's now the pitcher. So at least if he hits it to second, Gilbert won't be the one to try to stab it this time. The pitch to Reeves. It's low, and that gets away from Yarbrough. That's going to allow Hunter to move to third. Another insurance tally just 90 feet away. 6-0. Two runs in the second, one in the third, three here in the bottom of the sixth. The Mustangs have out hit the Purples 10-3 in what has been a tremendously solid day for the Mustangs. A pitch, swung on, a miss, pulled the string, 1-1. This McCracken bunch, so, so talented. One ball, one strike. 1-1 pitch. That's a chopper on the right side. That's going to go foul. Coach Andy Ford over and makes a play. One ball, two strikes. Runner at third is Hunter. Two outs. This time is called. Another baseball gets out onto the field in left field. As I think we're in purple, it looks like. So maybe a group of Bowling Green kids. Actually, no, I'm sorry. That's black. That's a group of McCracken kids wearing the black Region 1 champ shirt. One ball, two strikes. 1-2 pitch. Swung on and missed, strike three to end the inning. Let's hold them and move on. We go to the top of the seventh. Mustangs lead it 6-0.
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0: Three outs to go as we

0: to the top of the seventh inning. It'll be Colt Eisenberg for the Purples. First one was a strike to him. It's 0-1. Eisenberg hit by a pitch first time up. And the next one is a strike. It's 0-2. Then the big one was he got caught stealing for the first time this year. Previously was 18 of 18. Then Kendrick Dunning cut him down at second to make it 18 of 19. 0-2 pitch. Fouled off. Caden Kern looking to go the distance in this first one. Six innings so far he's pitched. Just three hits. And as I do quick math, he has three strikeouts. The Mustangs trying to go a near flawless opening round performance. The 0-2 pitch. Fouled off once again. I have, with trying to get videos that sixth inning and then post them to social media and update scores, I have fallen behind on shout-outs. I'm still trying to finish a couple of posts to the score update for a thread for those unable to listen. The pitch is fouled off. All that to say, I will get...
1: Foul ball, 55, Wesley Auto Glass.
0: Updates in just a moment. That's what I was trying to say. I'm struggling to do two things at once. The pitch is hit hard towards left. Moving back on it is Whiteside. He's got it. One away. That was hit hard off the bat, but Whiteside had him played deep. One away. And that is going to bring Logan Johnson to the plate. The Purples down to their final two outs. The pitch swung on and missed by Johnson. It's 0-1. Again, if the Mustangs win, they'll play the Johnson Central Sayre winner. Saturday morning, 9 a.m. Central time here on 99.5 The Fan. The pitch upstairs. It's 1-1. On deck, it's Jack Cowan. The pitch. That's hit hard down the right field line, but slicing foul. Caden Kern looking to go the complete game distance, which would leave for Saturday's game if the Mustangs win. 10 pitchers available, all very talented. So many quality pitchers on this Mustang ball club. The 0-2, the 1-2, excuse me, is upstairs 2-2. They pitch well, they defend well, they hit well. All around a very fun, disciplined ball club. 2-2 pitch. Swung on, and it's foul. We'll do it again. Off the roof of Legends Field. Two balls, two strikes. The pitch, swung on and missed, strike three, two away. Pulled the string, got him in front, and two outs. And the last hope for the Purples is going to be Jack Cowan. This has been a fun one. The Mustangs scored two in the second, one in the third, three in the sixth. Now trying to win it in the seventh. There's a pitch high and wide, 1-0 to Cowan. He is 1-for-2. He doubled his last time up. The 1-0. Upstairs, 2-0. As Kendrick Dunning actually going to come out and chat with Kern for a second. As those first two well outside the zone, maybe a little amped up. As high... Very high outside the zone, and I think Dunning trying to calm him down a little bit. And so Kern back on the rubber. 2-0 pitch. That's a grounder towards the right side. Gagnon fields, goes to first.

0: Mustangs move on. They win it today, 6-0 over Bowling Green, advancing to the quarterfinals on Saturday morning at 9 a.m. Central Time. From the word go today, the Mustangs looked ready to go. And both defensively and offensively put together a well of a performance. And they win it 6-0 over Bowling Green. When I come back, I'll have the final scoring stats, player of the game, and a preview to Saturday morning coming up, 99.5 The Fan.
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0: Their 20th win at the state tournament. In now 12 years as a program, they're 20-11 all-time at the KHSAA State Baseball Tournament. They win it today. Final score, 6-0 over the Purples of Bowling Green. Let's take a look at the final numbers for today. Caden Kern was 1-for-4 with a two-run triple, as that was the big knock in the sixth. Lucas Gagnon was 1-for-3 with an RBI on a sacrifice fly in the sixth. Kendrick Dunning was 1-for-3 with a double. Will Fox, 2-for-3, a double and a single. Ryer Hall was 2-for-3. Gage Dugan, 1-for-2 with a triple. And Brady Thompson on base all three times. He was 2-for-2, two run single, a single and a walk. And our player of the game today, close second was Brady Thompson. But it goes to Caden Kern simply because Caden Kern did what few people have done this year, and I'll need to check and see if anyone has, and that is keep Bowling Green shut out. But on top of that, thanks to him and Kendrick Dunning, only two stolen bases all year from the state's leading stolen base getters in the Purples of Bowling Green. So our player of the game today, Caden Kern, he went seven innings, allowing just three hits, three strikeouts, no runs, and a dominant performance by Caden Kern and the Mustangs today, who advance to the semifinals. I'm sorry, the semifinals, the quarterfinals. That will be Saturday morning at 9 a.m. Central Time, where the Mustangs will take on the winner of Johnson Central and Sayre. And to give you an idea of where they are in the rankings, as Johnson Central and Sayre in the final rankings overall. Sayre is the only one that is ranked between those two, and they are ranked sixth. McCracken is third. Bowling Green was fifth. Sayre is sixth. Sayre will play Johnson Central in the late game tonight at 8:30, and the winner will get McCracken County Saturday morning at 9 a.m. Central Time. There's several I didn't get a shout-out to tonight. My apologies on that. Listen again Saturday morning. I'll try to get you then, as the Mustangs will have the winner of Johnson Central and Sayre. I'm going to pack up here and start to make my way out, but it's been a pleasure having you. The Mustangs win it today 6-0 from Kentucky Proud Park in Lexington. I'm Eric Schumler. We'll see you Saturday morning. So long, everybody.
1: Hello, West Kentucky Star Newsroom. I'm Brad Munson. A Paducah teen was charged with assault after a fight broke out in a Bridge Street neighborhood on Tuesday evening.
2: Paducah police responded to the

0: 100 block of Bridge Street, where several individuals admitted to taking part in a fight. During the altercation, a 15-year-old juvenile pulled out a knife and cut two other juveniles, ages 16 and 17. Both juveniles received medical attention for their injuries. The 15-year-old male was taken into custody and lodged at the McCracken Regional Juvenile Detention Center. I'm Mike Cooper.
1: Case of a Murray man accused of attempted murder and wanton endangerment charges is headed to a Callaway County grand jury.
2: The Murray Ledger and Times reported Wednesday 25-year-old V.J. Hill pleaded not guilty to the charges stemming from a May 23rd shooting at a residence on Back Street in Murray. Callaway District Judge Randall Hutchins found probable cause in the hearing and sent the case to a grand jury. Testimony indicated Hill and another person were both armed with 9mm handguns and that several shots were fired in the home. Hill was later arrested at his grandmother's residence on Beale Street. If Hill is indicted, he is scheduled for arraignment on July 20th. I'm Todd Hamilton.
1: U.S. 51 reopened on Wednesday as the cleanup continues from the train derailment in Hickman County. Hickman County Emergency Management said they continue to work with Canadian National Railroad as contractors work to clear and rebuild the tracks and the railroad bridge that were damaged in that mishap. As the work progresses, some of the heavy equipment that was brought in is being released from the recovery. The staff at Hickman County Emergency Management pledged to work alongside their Canadian National partners through the completion of the cleanup and the restoration of the line. Amtrak, meanwhile, said in a post on X that the famed City of New Orleans service between New Orleans and Chicago is temporarily suspended pending the cleanup efforts. More news here later anytime at WestKentuckyStar.com.
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3: I'm meteorologist Lou Jatom with your Thursday forecast. Mostly sunny, highs in the low 80s today, south winds at 5 to 10. Then for tonight, partly cloudy with overnight lows in the low 60s. Sunny Friday with highs in the mid-80s, partly cloudy Saturday with highs once again in the mid-80s. And for Sunday, we'll have a chance for some showers and storms coming in. Monday, mostly cloudy with showers and thunderstorms, high temperatures in the mid-80s. I'm meteorologist Lou Jatom on The Fan.
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3: I'm meteorologist Lou Jatom with your Thursday forecast. Mostly sunny, highs in the low 80s today, south winds at 5 to 10. Then for tonight, partly cloudy with overnight lows in the low 60s. Sunny Friday with highs in the mid-80s, partly cloudy Saturday with highs once again in the mid-80s. And for Sunday, we'll have a chance for some showers and storms coming in. Monday, mostly cloudy with showers and thunderstorms, high temperatures in the mid-80s. I'm meteorologist Lou Jatom on The Fan.
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11: Our thanks to Bomani Jones for joining us there. Ariel Helwani going to join us at 4 o'clock. He's unhinged. He's emotional. He represents exactly what New York is going through right now. He has not stopped crying since the Knicks made the NBA Finals. We are all delirious and tired, not just Ariel, myself included. And let's play back some sound from the first segment of the show when we were talking about win probability. If the win probability is 94.1%, the other team on the other side of that has you right where you want you.
12: Right. Exactly.
11: Where they want you.
10: I think you nailed it.
11: You guys knew what I was going
10: Everybody
11: for.
10: Everybody knew what you were saying.
11: Yes. Now, I maintain that for an update anchor, Izzy, yeah. And we'll get to the French Open in just a second, an odd topic to get to the day after the Knicks go up one game to nothing.
10: Major.
11: But I always say for an update anchor, Dan, how do you feel about the Grand Slams, the majors? Because you have to pronounce a bunch of names that for the

0: remainder of the year you'll never have to pronounce again. I mean, so
1: we've avoided the topic entirely today, if that gives you any sort of sense of my feelings towards it.
0: I'm sorry to do this to you, but we just did it to me, so everyone's open to it. All right. This is Dan. Yesterday, I'm going to take my headsets off. I don't want to hear it. I'm going to close my ears because I felt bad for him, because I have done this as well, and it was way worse. But let's play the sound from yesterday's update with Dan telling us about what's going on at the French Open.
1: And women's top seed, Arina Sabalenka. I didn't throw in a my bad.
0: No, and that's one of the easy ones.
1: I don't know where that came from, and I don't want to make any excuses, but it is a name that I've said often, and I've said often correctly, just not yesterday.
2: It's the first name. It's just you don't say it all the time. You say Sabalenka easy, but it's just the arena. Stu, when your ears were closed, could you picture Carl Anthony Towns winning an NBA championship?
0: Let's play that sound one more time. This is confident Nick Fantaylor, so confident in the Knicks that when he closed his eyes, he just couldn't see it.
3: Yeah, so everybody knows what the eye test is. This is the close your eyes test. The Knicks, don't pass it for me. Close your eyes and picture Karl Anthony Towns winning an NBA title. You can't.
0: Save it forever.
1: But if you play mine again, you can literally feel my, crap. What road are we going down?
0: Like there I would like to play. I'd like to play it again. Yeah, please do.
1: Or not. Don't. Yeah. Play it again. I went like this. I said, women's top seed. Arina Sabalenka. Yes. Arina Sabalenka.
0: Well, so I have a theory on this. Were you thinking about the last name and therefore you butchered the first name? Or were you thinking about other tennis names you had to pronounce later on in the update?
1: Honestly, I didn't know if Ariel Helwani's, he was right after, the show. So I'm like, do I have... is it Ariel? Is it Ariel? And there was a Y in it. Yeah. So, but it's, it's Arena.
2: It's good. For today, you can just go Bomani Helwani. You got them both.
1: You know what I'm going to do, though? The secret, and you have to spell it out in a certain way. I'm just going to write Arena, the American Airlines Arena from now on when I do it. That's just going to be the easier way to do it.
2: But if Bo and Ariel want to do a podcast, that's called Bomani Helwani, I need
0: 10%. I mean, he's been on this the entire day, and he thinks it's a good idea, and it is, but they're never going to do one together.
2: Everything that rhymes, Stu Gatz, is a good idea.
0: Well, that's.
1: I don't know what's worse, though, guys, because I have a piece of paper in front of me, so I'm reading. I'm trying to make it sound like I'm not reading, but I do have stuff that I'm following along, and sometimes there is some ad lib, and I actually think that that it's worse. Like if you're talking, sometimes your thoughts just get ahead of you and your words get ahead of you because you want to get them out so fast. But I don't know what's worse, if it's the actual reading of it or just messing up on your own accord.
0: Yeah. Dan, and I say this lovingly, do you ever wonder if Iowa Sam is listening to the show? Like
1: he's spinning a lot of plates. We'll just put it that way. So that's all it was.
0: I know he is. Taylor has a stat of the day here. Taylor, go ahead here.
3: So this stat is from Andrew Claudio from Knicks Film School.
0: Yes.
3: The last time the Knicks lost a game, the New York Jets were on the clock at pick 16 of the first round of the NFL draft.
2: That's so 12 good. Straight wins.
0: Yes, that is so good.
2: I don't think you're never going to feel better as a Knicks fan than right now.
0: I know, which scares me.
2: Because I got Spurs in six.
0: Well, I know you do. He still has the Spurs in six. The Knicks are going to be holding up the Larry O'Brien trophy.
3: Yep.
0: And
3: Izzy
0: is still going to tell
3: there,
0: us Spurs in six. It is unbelievable. A day of feel good. Can we have one day of feel good? You're right. I have never felt this good as a Knicks fan. But you know what that means, Izzy? It means there's potential for me to never feel worse as a Knicks fan as well if they don't end up pulling this off. Because I think most Knicks fans think right now, this series is a wrap. And are you guys starting to see the importance now of a big game two? Do you realize why I say game two is the biggest game in any best of seven series? The Spurs lose this game, their season's over. The Knicks win this game, their season's over. They've won a title. The Knicks lose this game, and all of a sudden, it becomes a series. That's why game two, swing game, big game.
2: So two things. One, I actually had Spurs in seven yesterday, and I have shortened it to six.
0: Oh, you're more confident. Yes.
2: Okay. Call me crazy. Secondarily, this is just another case of Stu Gatz always winning. because the game two thing was hilarious. But you've had so many examples of it being true where I'm just like,

0: off, you win.
1: It's a big game. Underrated
2: also,
1: game. Yeah.
2: Advice for the Spurs game, too. The T-shirt thing was cool in the first round. Mm. Drop it for the NBA Finals. You look like a gimmick.
3: Well, it's problematic when you've got all the Knicks in there, Knicks fans ruining the color scheme.
1: Yes, I'm not certain anyone hated the start of the game more so than Dan Beyer. He sent us a group text last night. He was outraged. What happened to you, Dan?
4: I'll tell you what happened. Mira Andreeva will face Maya Chwalinska in the women's final tomorrow morning at Roland Garros at the French Open.
3: I don't know any of the semifinalists. Any of them, men or women. Why do they play on dirt?
1: Right. Well, I mean.
2: I thought Dan just sneezed.
4: By the way, Jason was the one who was outraged by it. I had the Lakers take. It was Jason who was mad.
1: Yeah. I thought the same thing. And let me just say, God bless you, Dan. We are.
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4: And here's what you need to know.
5: The NBA today announced that they have given a lifetime ban to the fan that ran on the court during last night's game one of the NBA Finals. The incident occurred in the fourth quarter, and another person was also given a lifetime ban because they were connected to the incident. On a separate occasion, the NBA is reportedly investigating the behavior of some Spurs fans who were courtside last night and directed comments towards Knicks guard Jalen Brunson. That report from NBA insider Chris Haynes. Game two of the Stanley Cup Final has the Carolina Hurricanes home to the Vegas Golden Knights. Vegas up 1-0, face-off in the best-of-seven series is at 8 o'clock Eastern time. No Aaron Judge for the Yankees today, but they lead the Guardians 2-1 in the ninth. They actually just went final in the Bronx. Yankees a winner. Phillies were a winner against the Padres 6-4. Packers gave wide receiver Christian Watson a four-year extension worth $110 million, $31 million guaranteed. Tommy Fleetwood shares the lead at the Memorial at 5-under par. Rory McIlroy is four back. I'm Dan Beyer.
4: Portions of the show are recorded. You want winners? He went 0-for-14 picking bowl games.
6: God bless football.
4: You want hot takes? He said Patrick Mahomes would be a disaster.
6: Really?
4: You want baseball news? He doesn't even know who Kyle Tucker is.
6: Oh, okay.
4: In his personal record book, Kevin Durant hasn't won a ring yet.
6: I'm just telling you that's what he's doing.
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6: It's crazy.
4: This is Stu Gotts and Company, live.
6: Ariel Helwani was emotional before the series started. He's even more emotional now. We talked about crying multiple times headed into the series. Last night I was texting with him after the game. Three more. He said he had to move from his couch 30 minutes after the game was over. He was frozen on his couch, and I too was frozen on my couch. He is the host of the Ariel Helwani Show. It is live on Uncrowned and on YouTube every day, 1 o'clock. And Ariel's with us right now. Are you okay? How emotional are you right now?
7: I'm emotional. I'm exhausted. It took me 90 minutes to get off the couch. But by the way, I was loving every second of it. I was jumping around from the MSG post-show to the ESPN post-show to the local news post-show, all those little things. I was telling my wife, I was like, I can't believe they're talking about this on the 11 o'clock news. Like we're talking to fans in Central Park about the Knicks being three games away. I am savoring every single second of this. I felt like I was going to faint in the first 5 minutes of the game. The pace was so dizzying. They're wearing those stupid shirts, the pink, the green, the this and that. No one's sitting down. We're going back and forth, back and forth, back and forth. I'm like, I don't know if I'm going to be able to handle this. I honestly don't know if I'll. I'm praying for the sweep only because I don't think I will be able to handle this physically, emotionally, mentally. But what a win, man. What a freaking win. This is such a likable team. Gosh, they are so likable. Like I get emotional talking about Jose Alvarado just stepping up when we needed him. Shamit once again. Cat once again. Jalen, what can you say about this guy? What can you freaking say about this guy? OG had that stretch there. What Cat defense on Wemby. It feels like it honestly doesn't feel real.
6: Yeah.
7: I woke up today and I swear to God, I looked at my phone and I went to Yahoo Sports app and checked the score. I didn't feel like that was real, and I can't believe we're sitting here today up 1-0.
8: Ariel, all the talk before the series was the Corgi predicted the Spurs in seven. The Corgi. Well, guess what? They underestimated.
7: Screw the damn Corgi.
6: Yeah.
8: We got dogs too, Ariel.
7: Yeah. Hell yeah. Oh, real dogs. Actual dogs. By the way, I would like to see the full unedited clip of that damn Corgi because I feel.

0: like they're cutting things out. Who's to say that they're not, you know, like they're doctoring this? Everything, look, we know about Knicks for clicks, the LOL Knicks. Everyone in media knows that when you clown on the Knicks, it generates clicks. And so they're doing this until the very end. What are they going to say? What are they going to do? What are they going to produce in about 10 or so days' time if this goes the way we are praying? Never again. You can never clown on us again. I don't believe in that, dog. I think it's a sham. I think it's fake. It's pro wrestling, all right? I'm not getting worked up. We've got freaking Jalen Brunson getting hurt. Me walking in the back, my heart down to my ankles. He's back. Then his ankle. Oh, my God, Jalen, please. Please, God. He's okay. No problem. It was masterful. What about Mike Brown? I mean, this guy has never won a championship as a head coach. He's been there before. Everyone, did you guys know? I saw this yesterday. I think I mentioned this in the morning. Exactly a year ago yesterday, Tom Thibodeau was fired, and everyone clowned on us, right? Well, then after the game, I see 10 years ago yesterday, same day as game one, was the introductory press conference. There's a picture of Phil Jackson, Jeff Hornacek, and Steve Mills. I mean, like the memories, the PTSD. That's what we were doing 10 years ago yesterday, and that's what we were doing last night. I mean, come on. That's why this means so much to all of us.
1: Taylor, put it on the poll. Is the corgi real?
0: No.
1: He says no again. wait, put us there. I know you glossed over the Brunson moment, the two moments where he got injured. Put us in your living room as he got injured the first time, because my family was freaking out. They thought it was bad. What do you think?
0: Okay, can I be honest with you?
1: Yes.
0: You know, I watch almost every second of every game. It feels like every five or so, six games, whatever, he gets hurt, he goes to the locker room, and then he just reappears. This happens. It's at least five to six times a year where I think something completely awful has happened to this guy, and he reemerges. And so this one felt, on the scale of like those incidents, this one felt rather pedestrian, if I'm being honest.
1: Yeah.
0: He's just a freaking gamer. What about Mitchell Robinson out there playing defense on Webby and causing the travel? Like Mitchell Robinson, the guy had surgery on his hand a week ago. How did he have surgery? Why did he have surgery? We still don't know. And he's just out there clamping down Wembanyama. Much respect to those guys, man. Champagne, thank God we were able to stop him in the second half. Dylan Harper, Dylan Harper, guys, was 13 when COVID started. And he's out there bullying us in the paint. 13, this guy was. Oh, when COVID started, that was yesterday. And he's out there doing his thing. So much respect to them. But I feel like we're a team of destiny. I just pray, man. Three away. In 94, we didn't go up 1-0. And 99, certainly not. Last time was 1972. And unfortunately, we lost that series. So I'm not trying to get ahead of ourselves. But, like, holy smoke, here we are. I was just watching the watch party footage at MSG. They exploded on one of the plays. I'm not seeing the play. I'm just seeing the crowd. And I started crying. I just started crying. This means so much. But I don't even know how to put it into words.
1: How many times have you cried over the last 2 days? How many times?
0: My kids are killing me. And I'm like, I don't care. It's going to get worse. Trust me, guys. It's going to get worse. I don't even, it's just constant, like, it's constant tears in the eyes. Like, it's just every video, every edit, every shot of Patrick in the stands. Patrick Ewing, golly, this man has suffered so much. Like, every single shot. Cat talking about his mom, feeling like she was in the stands. I'm about to cry right now to talk to you about it. It's too much to handle. It's too much to handle, man. I love these guys so much, and the joy that they have brought all of us, bringing our families together, bringing our friends together. I mean, like, New York is on fire right now. The city is on fire. It's the greatest city in the world. I adore it with all my heart, and it's just so amazing to see the optimism, the hope, the happiness. I'm not a Yankee fan. I'm not a Giants fan. I'm not a Jets fan. I'm not a Rangers fan. I'm just a Knicks fan, and to experience this with all these people is something I will truly never forget. But it will all be for naught if they can't get it done. Let's not be here to just, you know, be happy and celebrate 1-0. They've got to do this. They've got to finish the job.
1: Yes, I think you're the perfect representation of Knicks fans. That just what we're feeling and what we're going through and how emotional we are and how close we are to winning an NBA championship. And we want to get excited, but we don't want to get too excited. But we are getting carried away, because last night I turned to my wife and I said this, Ariel. I said, because I'm feeling good about myself, I said, this Wembanyama, he's a bit overrated. What do you think?
0: No, he is not overrated. He's freaking terrifying. He's like... he's like an octopus out there. I really don't think he

0: and old Josh Hart goes down the court like a rocket and sometimes loses the ball, sometimes gets stripped, sometimes gets blocked, sometimes misses, sometimes makes it. He runs. There's about 50 seconds left, and then he slows down. He turns around and regroups, and then Jalen hits that crazy, like, rainbow shot.
1: Yeah.
0: He just seems so smart. And the one thing that I feel like we have to remember, these guys are winners, man. They've won before. Josh Hart, Mikal Bridges, Jalen Brunson, of course, they've won before on the biggest of stages. In fact, their last national championship was in San Antonio. That means nothing. But, like, those guys on the other side, they haven't. They don't know what it means to close out. Our boys know what it means to close out. So it's just, it's unbelievable. It's truly unbelievable. You know what I was saying to my friend last night? Like, I have heard my whole life the old heads, if you will, wax poetic about 1970 and 1973. And I feel like we are three games away from being able to do that for the rest of our lives. You know, the way they talk about Red Holtzman, the way they talk about Bill Bradley and Dave DeBuscher, and obviously Reed and Frazier and Earl the Pearl in 1973 when he joined the team. Like, I listened to those stories. And I wish I could have experienced it. And we are three wins away from being able to have those stories too. We'll be telling our grandchildren about OG and Cad and Alvarado and Jalen and Mikal and all that stuff. God, I want nothing more in life than that.
1: Yeah, I sense you're crying again. Taylor, this is what happens when we're careening and we're emotional. He made a loose connection to Villanova. Those guys winning a national championship in San Antonio. Self-edited himself and said it has nothing to do with anything, but it's a connection. And that's how it's a feeling right now.
2: Ariel, is it strange the juxtaposition of nerves and confidence you have at the same time whenever the ball's in Jalen Brunson's hand late in the game?
0: I mean, that's kind of my state for the entire 3 hours. It's my state right now. I'm like, all of a sudden, we've watched enough finals where you're like, one team feels like a team of destiny and one team is just kind of fighting for their lives. One team feels like the storybook, you know, that we've seen, and we're in that spot right now. But then I'm like, no. Don't think that. We're down 0-1. Fight, guys, don't be overconfident. We'll have a whole summer and the rest of our lives to puff our chest out. And so it's like this constant, like, holy crap, we're not just participants. In 99, we were participants. We had no chance in hell. It wasn't even close. And even in 94, it felt like they were the deeper, more complete team. They had their second, you know, option and blah, blah, blah, blah. And here it's like, we check off all the boxes. I think we're deeper. I think we're more talented, et cetera, et cetera, et cetera. And so it's like, oh my God. But then it's like, no. You can't. We're not good. Wembanyama. So I'm constantly having this internal dialogue with myself every moment of the day, which is exhausting in its own right. But there's nothing better. There's nothing better. Can I tell you what's the greatest feeling in the world? After that, by the time I get to bed, it's like 1 a.m. And then you're sitting there and you're just reliving everything. You're just, you know, that you sit in bed and you're just reliving all the highlights. And my wife is like, you just watched it. No. That's the best part. The best part is knowing how the movie ends and getting to watch it without any anxiety. You guys know what I'm talking about, right? Isn't that the best part? I've watched the highlights 4,000 times at this point.
1: Yeah, Taylor said earlier he has been up all night. He has not slept, not even a second, because he keeps watching the highlight package on a loop.
2: I'm on my 7th rewatch, Ariel.
0: And it doesn't get old. No. I'm going to do it all day. I can't think of anything else. I cannot think of anything else. It's just the best. I can tell you the whole freaking fourth quarter off by heart at this point, and I can't get enough.
1: I'd love to hear you do play-by-play in the fourth quarter.
0: Off the top of my dome.
1: It's so good. By the way, yesterday you discussed perhaps going to a game at the Mecca. I will tell you this. The tickets just got a lot more expensive, just so you know. Okay?
0: I know. Yeah. I know. No, trust me. I'm aware. But golly, I feel like I need to do it. Listen, like, we're all going to die at some point. Let us have this moment. I have to figure it out. I'm trying everything possible. I just have to be there for at least one. I'd like to be there in game 3 and game 6 if necessary, all caps.
1: Yes.
0: But I think that game 3 is going to be unbelievable. I think that, I mean, at this point, we're 1-1. I said, just take one and some golden. And now, can we take two? Is that possible? Could you imagine? Could you imagine what the scene would be up 2-0 going back? I don't even want to say it.
1: No, you did the right thing there. You whispered it. You kind of you turned the volume down. You're like, could we be up game 2? Could we be up 2?

0: Nothing.
1: Right. That's how you have to talk. You know, we don't want to speak too loudly because we know the alien is capable of putting up 47 points, 22 rebounds, and yes. We go back 1-1. And all of a sudden we're nervous again because that's what happens in these series, you know?
2: 100%. And then you're starting to doubt yourself and they have momentum. And now you want to, you know, you want to jump off a building. The best feeling is the next 48 hours that we could just bask in the glow of this.
1: Yes,
2: but then
1: yes.
2: The anxiety will start to creep in at probably about like 1 o'clock tomorrow. So I'm enjoying yes. this. Based on how I was feeling yesterday at exactly this time to now, I mean, it's night and day. The
1: yes.
2: relief after getting that win and the way they showed up in the moment, yes. you know, yes. all of them stepping up. Cat has never played defense like that in his life. In his life, he has never played defense like that. It was unbelievable. It was inspirational. It was biblical.
1: Yes. It was biblical. Put it on a ball, Taylor. Was last night's game biblical?
2: Yes, it was.
1: You are the greatest. We'll get you out of here. Taylor already has Jalen Brunson on his Mount Rushmore of Knicks. I'm assuming you agree. I also put Josh Hart on there last night, just so you know, okay?
2: Oh, my God. Listen, that 90s team is my favorite sports team of all time, and I never thought I would be having this internal dialogue like, Charles, you know, I love you, but it might be time, you know, it might be time to make room for other people. Like, I've never, Ewing is my favorite athlete of all time. I mean, I would have done unspeakable things to Patrick Ewing as a teenager. And now I'm starting to think like, oh, Pat, you know, I love you, but like, you know, don't mean a thing if he ain't got that ring. And, you know, what about that Jose Alvarado? There's a lot going on, but yes, they would be our version of those guys from the 70s. They would be
1: yes.
2: our, he's our Clyde. And, yes. and Cats are Willis. And it's just amazing that we're here. Mike Brown is our Red Holtzman. Could you believe it? You have predicted this a year ago that Mike Brown is our Red Holtzman, but he's our guy. I would take a bullet for Mike Brown right now. I would literally stand in front of a train for that man right now if it meant him showing up on Friday night to coach game two. I love that guy. He's such a class act. He shows up to the press conference talking about Rick Adelman. I just love him. I love everything about it. I'm going on and on. Go Knicks. Game two tomorrow. May the basketball gods bless us with three more wins.
1: Yes, you are fantastic. We love you. I love this emotion. Again, you are the perfect representation of what it is Knick fans are going through right now. The Ariel Helwani Show, it is live. It is on YouTube every single day at 1 o'clock. He's fantastic. He's doing the show, but he's thinking about the Knicks. And I want him on after every Knick game, win or lose, because I almost want to hear what he sounds like after a Knicks loss.
2: I guarantee I'll be here after a win. I can't guarantee after a loss. That's my deal.
1: But you'll be here. I want you to be alive. You just might not be able to make the show, right?
2: Yeah. I don't know about that either.
1: All right. Get out of here. Have a good show today. We appreciate you doing this. And listen, we're three
2: Thanks,
1: games
2: guys.
1: Away from winning a title, Ariel. Be happy. Put a smile on your
2: God.
1: Face. And don't worry
2: and
1: about
2: God
1: three to two pick, okay?
2: Okay. Fair enough. Thank you, guys. Thank you so much.
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19: 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And can Monken bring to the table offense?
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6: Our thanks to Ariel Helwani. Are you concerned about him at all? He's losing his mind.
5: I refuse to speak to this level of Knicks fan outside of Taylor and you.
6: All right, I'm getting you away from the Knicks. Chris Sims is going to join us next, but first, Dan Beyer has a sports update.
7: Let's get right into it, as it's a day off for the NBA Finals. They'll resume the series tomorrow, but there's still news from the association and what happened last night in Game 1. The league did say they've given a lifetime ban to the fan that ran on the court during last night's Game 1 and tried to get a selfie with Spurs center Victor Wembanyama. Another person was also given a lifetime ban for their role in the incident, and the NBA is investigating the Spurs fans that were sitting courtside who allegedly had some words for Knicks guard Jalen Brunson in last night's Game 1. NBA insider Mark Steiner reports the Mavericks have had exploratory internal talks about pursuing Michigan's Dusty May and Duke's John Shire for the Mavericks head coaching vacancy. On the ice tonight, Golden Knights and Hurricanes skate in Game 2 of the Stanley Cup Final. Vegas is up 1-0 in the best of 7 series. They'll face off at 8 o'clock Eastern Time. The Green Bay Packers gave wide receiver Christian Watson a 4-year extension worth $110 million. Now, Watson's deal includes $31 million guaranteed with an average annual salary of $27.635 million. Today in the Bronx.
8: Here's the pitch to McMahon. Breaking ball pulled to the right side. Through the hole. Base hit. Ryan McMahon with an RBI single here in the seventh inning gives the Yankees a 2-1 lead.
7: That would be the final on the Yankees radio network over the Cleveland Guardians. Orioles topped the Red Sox today 8-2, while the Phillies were 6-4 winners against the Padres. Giants lead Milwaukee in the seventh in the Bruce City by a count of 6-3. Finally, in golf, first round of the Memorial at Muirfield Village, Wyndham Clark, J.J. Spahn, Tommy Fleetwood, and Ryan Gerard lead at 5-under par. Rory McIlroy done for the day after a round of 71. He is at 1-under par. Also at 1-under and on the course is Scottie Scheffler. U.S. Women's Open, Nellie Korda shoots +2. She's currently 6 back. Stu, back to you.
6: We are joined by Chris Sims here. You can check him out every day, PFT, with Mike Florio on Peacock, the Unbuttoned podcast as well. I co-hosted that show with him 4 of the 5 days this week. It was great. I was there, Mikey A, live, as Chris Sims is counting down his annual countdown of NFL quarterbacks, the rankings for 2026. Sims had me in, and I know you guys were insanely jealous, but he had me in to count down the final 5 or 6 guys. And I got to tell you, it's everything I expected and more.
9: Well, I appreciate you saying that. Thanks, man. Yeah. You know, yeah. I don't want to disappoint. Yes. You know, as I said then, you're responsible for me starting this damn list. So yeah. It made sense to have you to end it and be a part of it. So that's cool. But yeah, never an easy exercise, as yes. You know. And it's splitting hairs. And I'm sure I'll have to hear some from you and the rest of your crew about some of these rankings.
6: Well,
9: here.
6: We'll see.
10: Okay. Well, yeah. I have a little advice for next year, and you know, take it as you will. But we don't care about the top 5. We know who's going to be there. Next time, count 1 to 43, because I was much more interested in who you had, like 31, 32, 33.
6: Yeah.
10: And I can't. Oh, yeah. Oh, you got Patrick Mahomes and Josh Allen at the top. No.
9: No, I hear you there. I hear you. You know, and like I said, you know, it's not easy. You're right. The top 4 are still a special group there, and I think the other part of that too that could be interesting, at least for next year, Mikey A, is I do feel like this is the first year in a long time that we're going into it where I go, there can be some other guys in the top 4 after next year.
6: Yes.
9: And see what happens, right? I mean, you guys know. Caleb Williams, of course, has the talent to be a number 1. Drake May, Jaden Daniels for me, certainly. So there's some guys that are climbing the ranks and some of these young superstars where I go, they could challenge this top 4 thing for sure.
6: Mm-hmm.
11: Sims, where did you get the most pushback on your

0: list, and why was it Jalen Hurts at 21?
1: Yep.
2: Yeah, no, I mean, you know what? I don't feel like my Jalen Hurts pushback was nearly as aggressive this year. I noticed it during the year, and again, I know there's still going to be some people that are negative on it, but I did notice throughout the year that it felt like the tide was turning a little bit with the fan base and even them realizing some of the issues that, Jalen Hurts has there. So I think that's one, you know, that's always there. Brock Purdy at 17 always ignites the 49er fan base, which you know is an incredible fan base. So they're always mad about that. Tyler Shuck at 27. That's one where I always, when I get done with this exercise, go, ooh, if I could have had a do-over at a few places, maybe what would I have done differently? Shuck is one that I look at to go, oh, maybe I should have projected just a little bit of a better year coming up that way. The other one I would look at, though, I just wish I might have changed, is probably should have put Fernando Mendoza up a little bit. That's another one that I'm probably disappointed and made him a little lower than I think he should have been.
1: Sims, who's a guy who's, you know, maybe in that 15 to 20 range that could be a guy who's a top five guy next year?
2: Oh, that's a good one. So, all right. So, I mean, Jordan Love is number 15.
1: Right.
2: And he certainly could be that. And this is it's a great question because this is what just shows you what we got right now. Bo Nix, I don't think it's crazy to think he could dance around that area.
1: Agreed,
2: there.
1: Agreed, yes.
2: Bo Nix has got incredible talent. All right, so that. And here's the other one I'll throw out. I mean, C.J. Stroud has danced around. I think he's been six or seven in a few of my past years. Definitely seven. I don't know if he actually got to six. So he's there. But, you know, of course, it's not been the best last 2 years. The guy I'm most intrigued by, and I think you've heard me say this, Stugatz, Malik Willis at 19, to me, has really superstar talent. Now, I don't know if he's going to be able to show it this year with Miami kind of in a rebuild and a retooling, and they don't have a lot of weapons at receiver. But he is one guy that I look at, and when I watch him on film, I'm amazed by his talent and his ability, and he's learned how to play the position to where I look at it and go, this guy could be a superstar. He could be a regular on the top six, seven, that kind of talent in Malik Willis.
3: So you mentioned Caleb Williams could be in the top five, and I know you've got an interview coming out with him, the new Madden cover. Yeah. My question is, did he cry, and does he cry a lot?
1: Yes.
3: Like when you were talking to him, did he weep, or was it just a little tear? How did that work?
1: So Sims, we heard he's a big crybaby. That's what we've heard. I'm not saying it's true. I'm just saying those are the rumors.
2: That's right. I'm so great you're actually going down this lane, because I was actually just talking about this, right?
1: Well, you're our source.
2: So first off, you know, Caleb Williams, I mean, he was extremely happy. He's hit the most improbable, most unbelievable trifecta you could ever hit as a quarterback. He won the Heisman, he's on the cover of Madden, and he got a one-on-one interview with Chris Sims on Button. I told him he can retire. He's done. He's going to the Hall of Fame. Yes. Everybody knows him now. All right. The second thing I'll say is screw you, Mikey A, for that comment. All right. That's what I'll say about that.
1: We overheard your conversation. I mean, go on.
2: Okay, good. You did hear that. Yeah. Because it does drive me crazy. Wemby cries, and everybody's like, oh, he's Wemby. He's the alien. He's so passionate. He wants to be in the finals. He's so happy. And then, you know, and then it's Caleb Williams cries, and it's like, oh, he's such a wimp loser. Oh, my gosh, he can never lead a team. And it's just like, that's what I hate about sports. It's why I got into the job, is to correct stupid narratives like that. So I'm glad you're just playing with me and not real with that question.
1: Well, there's a reason, just quickly, since we're here, okay? I mean, Wemby's crying because he made it to the NBA Finals and did so ahead of schedule and beat Oklahoma City, and it means a lot to him. Caleb hasn't done anything. He spoke to you. He started crying. I mean,
2: well, he did not. He cried at the end. He lost his last college game, and he was disappointed. And we always want our players to show emotion and act like they don't care, because they don't care anymore. But then when they do it, it was just some of them, we go, how dare you act like you care and have emotions? What the are you doing? And this is what I hate. I hate that crap.
1: No, you're right about
3: so
1: that.
3: He cried a lot. Yeah, that's what I heard. Yes. He cried a lot.
1: Hasn't stopped.
2: He's
1: right?
2: really awesome. And he has more of an edge about him. And he's got a little bit more, you know, I think emotional craziness, and I always say this, a psycho in a good way, than I thought, right? First off, he's an old soul. He's very, rooted in deep thought. There's really nothing he has in, like, football-wise that hasn't thought about in

0: depth and give you a great answer. And then, yeah, I didn't realize, and what he says, one of the things in the interview is just that, yeah, he's had a fight of emotions and learned to not go crazy or get mad at you know, and that's been a learning process for him since a young kid.
1: Tyler Shuck, Taylor and Mikey A, love that guy, and you're disappointed with where you ranked him. If you had to do it over again, where would you put him?
0: I know. I think, it's like I got him at 27. I think I probably, if I had to do it over again, maybe should have made him 23, 24, right where I got, like, Cam Ward and Geno Smith.
1: Sure.
0: That's probably where it should be, you know, and that's where I feel like I might have messed up. That might be my most glaring mistake to me if I self-scout myself like I always do.
1: Right.
0: And the whole thing. And, and no disrespect to Tyler Shuck because I really like the way he played at the end of the year last year.
1: What's the biggest leap a quarterback has ever made year to year? Meaning, can Cam Ward, because I know you love Cam Ward, if he puts up monster numbers, they have a big year, he has a big year, can that guy jump from where he is in the 20s all the way to the top 10?
0: He's got that kind of talent. He does, yes. And with Daboll being there and, you know, him getting taught and another. What hurts for Cam Ward and what I did dock him for a little bit is that he didn't get to do the offseason this year, right? So he's going to miss some growth there in the year one and year two as he rehabs his shoulder. But he's another guy. You know, you asked about those 15 to 20 guys where here's a guy after 20 where I could go, I could see him dancing around the top five in the not so, you know, distant future. But on your bigger question, and this is why my list is not about like where it ended last year. It's a little bit projecting to where I think they'll be by week six or seven during the regular season this year. One of my biggest ones ever is one of the first ones I ever did with you.
1: Yes.
0: And that was I made Patrick Mahomes 29 before he ever played.
1: Right.
0: And you guys gave me so much crap and everybody to, how could he do this? He's 29. He hasn't taken a snap. You got him over other starters. And I should have had him one or two or three.
1: Yes.
0: And so the next year he was one.
1: Right.
0: So that's probably the biggest jump ever.
1: Yes.
0: Right. And
1: yes.
0: That's where, you know, to add to those people who go, well, how could you do that? He hasn't proven that. I'm here because I've been around football my whole life. And I have a good eye for things, and sometimes I can be right in projecting those things or let you know where it's going to go in the world that way.
1: Yeah, that's all I was trying to tell you when I was doing the show with you, Mikey. I was trying to tell him project a little bit because it's easy to put Mahomes at number one when everyone is putting Mahomes at number one. But if you're a year ahead on Patrick Mahomes, oh, you are the man, Sims. That's why I was telling you, just put Shuck at number five. Who cares, you know?
0: You know, I hear your logic. And, yeah, I got Mahomes number four this year. Right, and it's really because of the knee, and I just don't expect him to be totally himself for probably the first half of the year. Still think he's going to be awesome, you know that, but I don't think we're going to see the amount of backyard scrambles, unbelievable, you know, extending plays, lasers down the field like we're accustomed. So that's why. But man, watching back his film from last year, I was astounded, as I told you, Stu Gotts, that. Man, there was nobody open. And
1: yep.
0: Man, did he make a lot happen when there was nothing there to be had. And, you know, Patrick Mahomes is, you know, arguably the greatest quarterback I've ever seen. So certainly not trying to disrespect him at number four.
1: What if your wife asked you today, hey, Chris, want to go to game three? I want to go. Get us a couple of tickets. You doing it?
0: One, I'd be shocked. And no, I'd probably still not. Well, once I tell her, wait, like, if we get these tickets, then you can't buy your next Birkin bag?
1: Yeah.
0: Then she'd be like, oh, yeah, that game. I don't care about it. You're right.
1: Yeah. I'm just saying, you'd be surprised. Everyone's a Nick fan now. I mean, Jimmy Johnson tweeted out a picture of him in a Josh Hart jersey with no undershirt underneath. I had no idea he liked the Knicks at all. Everyone's getting wrapped up in this, you know?
0: They definitely are. Well, I do think it's the most fun Nick team I've ever seen.
1: Yes.
0: And there's like a... There's a thing that I think even like people that don't like the Knicks, when you watch them, you go, man, they play hard.
1: Yes.
0: Man, they're scrappy.
1: Yes.
0: Man, their superstar is not like the most superstar athlete, but yet the damn ball goes in the hole every time he shoots it in a big moment. And,
1: yes.
0: And that's kind of cool, and I think people like watching that.
1: Have you ever gotten irrational because the team you want to win so badly is actually winning and you don't know what to do and you're supposed to act like you've been there before, but we've never been there before as Knicks fans? Because at one point, I turned to my wife last night as a cocky Knicks fan, and I said, this Wembanyama, he's a bit overrated. Is that too far? Am I taking it too far, Sim?
0: I think that's taking it too far. Now, I don't think you can be wrong in saying, hey, you know, getting used to the intensity.

0: intensity and the scrutiny of the NBA Finals. There's a little bit of a learning curve there.
1: Right.
0: And then I think he realized, like, oh, yeah, I might be taller than everybody, but damn, my feet aren't quick enough to guard, you know, Karl Anthony Towns, who just went around him like he wasn't even there a few times. And so, yeah, I think he's probably going to have to readjust the way he thinks about playing the Knicks here in the next game.
2: Sims, our audience hasn't heard your take here, and I'm not saying we don't have crossover audience. Of course we do, but for those of us, for those of the audience in our audience, that came out weird. Your thoughts here on Myles Garrett being traded to the LA Rams? For me, I'm still shocked by it. Even more shocked that this is the guy that appears to be able to bring Aaron Donald out of retirement.
0: No, it is. It's amazing. I mean, it is amazing. I was shocked by it, definitely. I mean, for all reasons. I mean, you know, one, the Rams and the haul they gave up, right? You know, Jared Verse about to be in the prime of his career going there. But it's Myles Garrett. He's 29 years old. He's a freak of nature, and he's obsessed with taking care of himself.
2: Yes.
0: You know, I'd be shocked if he still doesn't at least have three unreal years for him. And you know, the Rams, and this is what I love about them and their aggressive nature, is there's just that, you know, they sit there and go, hey, we're really good. We know we're one of the best teams, but let's up the ante and let's just be the best team. And let's see if we can capitalize on it and wear that kind of bullseye on our chest. And I think they welcome that. But it's one of those moves that, you know I said this to you, Stugatz, a little yesterday, and just that all the higher-ups, the organization, the front office, it's going to give that part of the organization confidence, because they're like, hey, wait, we put the best product possible out on the football field.
2: Right.
0: And then two, the players in the locker room, even though they knew they were a Super Bowl caliber team already, when they get a guy and they go, ooh, wait, like, they think we win the Super Bowl with this guy, it gets everybody else in the locker room a little jolt too. Like, oh, all right, the ownership, everybody, they think we're Super Bowl, and they think now that if we get that guy, we're going to the Super Bowl, and we're going to prove that right. And I just think it's cool, especially in a year in L.A. where they won the Super Bowl before in L.A., and now it's back, and they're going to try to put the full court press on to go defend their territory one more time. It is amazing, and that NFC West is amazing. And of course, they're dealing with the Seattle Seahawks, who are still damn good.
2: Yep.
3: Sims, how big of an upgrade is A.J. Brown, and I guess Romeo Doubs, too, to an extension in New England over Stephon Diggs, who seemed like, I know some of the games were weather conditioned, but to not even eclipse 150 yards in the entire postseason, how big of an upgrade is that for New England?
0: Well, yeah, I mean, there's no doubt it's an upgrade. I mean, Stephon Diggs is still really damn good.
2: Right. And had big games for them down the stretch. He did. Yeah.
0: It definitely did. Yeah. But he's not necessarily the type of guy that you just go, hey, line up over here and just beat guys all day long man to man. And hey, you'll run by guys for 50-yard bombs like it's nothing. No, that's where A.J. Brown separates himself from Stephon Diggs. Stephon Diggs, he's perfect for Josh McDaniels, you know, because he can be outside, but he's an unbelievable slot route runner, and they could work that part of the offense for him. A.J. Brown gives you a guy where you go, wait, you line up out there, let's see what they do to defend you. And if they play you man-to-man, we're just going to come to you, so be ready, right? And if they double you and do all that, man, perfect. It's going to open up all this other stuff over here. And that's what's going to be the beauty of A.J. Brown there. And then, of course, A.J. Brown, unlike anything they really had last year, Travion Henderson was their only guy that you go, he could score from any time, anywhere. A.J. Brown could catch a 6-yard slant and run up the middle for a 50-yard touchdown. And so that, you know, is going to take pressure off their offense. So, yeah, I think this is certainly an upgrade. And now to have Romeo Doubs as your number two on top of that, yes, that's what's going to be different about this opening game of the NFL season is, you know, yeah, we know the Seahawks dominated the Super Bowl, but this ain't the same Patriot team. And with those two receivers, it does change the dynamic of the matchup there.
2: All right, check him out, PFT with Mike Florio, every day on Peacock, the Unbuttoned Podcast. It was a pleasure co-hosting the show. Thank you for allowing me to do it. Caleb Williams is coming out on Monday. Is that Caleb Williams coming out on Monday.
0: Yep, the full interview will be there on, you know, my Chris Sims Unbuttoned Pod. Yep.
2: All right, the C in Caleb stands for Cry Baby. Check it out on Monday with Chris Sims.
0: you're such a... All right, always fun with you guys.
2: Sims, I said last year he's the greatest quarterback I've ever seen. I love the guy. I do.
0: I know. He is the best.
2: And you know what? He should be able to cry without any sort of criticism. Why not? I mean, yes, I'm with you. We should all be allowed to. Thank you, Sims. Get out of here.
0: Peace. See you guys.
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4: Our thanks to Chris Sims for joining us, giving us a little football, a break. Izzy has Nick fatigue, so a little break from the New York Knicks here. But I have a feeling Taylor's going to get back to it somehow. We haven't thought enough today, and it is a think about it Thursday. True. So Iowa Sam, give me the imaging.
5: You know that segment, Talk About It Tuesday, on Hockman, Crowder, and Solero? This is like that, but bigger and better. And 48 hours later, this is Think About It Thursday.
6: Quickly.
7: So it's actually not Knicks related.
4: Oh, wow. I'm sorry about that. Let me just say that this is Taylor's quest here to counter-program a local afternoon show in Miami that no one knows about except for us, and I'm proud of you. Go ahead.
7: Yeah, I love that show. Yeah, we're a great group of guys that they have over there.
4: That's Solero, I got to tell you.
7: Solero. So Amazon Prime's analysts, Tracy McGrady, Vince Carter, Carmelo Anthony.
4: Yeah.
7: But think about it Thursday. Start, bench, cut.
4: Wow.
7: Those three as basketball players.
4: That's a different game, though, start, bench, cut. You're putting a different game inside of Think About It Thursday.
7: We're thinking. Yeah, yeah. Sometimes Think About It Thursday is a ranking. Sometimes it's
6: Vince Carter, Tracy McGrady, Carmelo Anthony.
4: Thank you for saying that. Izzy was saying that just to remind me. You are,
6: so,
4: right?
6: Yes. A little bit. This one to me is a little crazy, right? I'm going to, because, man. I have to cut Carmelo Anthony. And the reason being is there was a time when I was watching both Vince Carter and then individually when I was watching Tracy McGrady in their primes where I thought if they really wanted to, they could be the best player this game has ever seen. Carmelo Anthony, I've always thought, could be, you know, a top 20 player of all time, crazy scorer, Bernard King-like.
4: Yeah.
6: But there was a time where T-Mac and Vince in their prime, there was nothing you could do to stop them, particularly T-Mac. So I'm starting T-Mac, benching Vince Carter, cutting Carmelo Anthony.
4: Wow.
7: So I'm in quite the conundrum because Trace McGrady and Carmelo Anthony, both Knick legends. Vince Carter is a Carolina guy, and I know I'm going to see Vince Carter in Tahoe.
4: Yes, you'll see him. You'll talk to him. He won't sit down with us to talk to me because you'll be hogging all his time. Right. Yeah.
7: So for me, I'm starting Vince Carter, the first jersey I ever got as a kid. I'm benching Carmelo Anthony because he's a Knick legend. And unfortunately, I'm cutting Trace McGrady, who his peak was as good a scorer as I've ever seen, but just didn't have the longevity of the other two.
6: His peak was the best of three, right?
4: I got to be honest. I'm thinking more than normal. I mean, perhaps overthinking.
7: I told you, you'd think.
4: I know, but it's a different game. So I have to start one, bench one, and cut one. I'm going to start Vince Carter. I mean, Vince Carter was so good.
6: He was.
7: Half man, half amazing.
4: Yeah. I'm gonna cut. I don't want to do this on a day the Knicks are up 1-0.
6: On an overthink about it Thursday.

0: Yeah, I'm going to cut Carmelo. I mean, Jesus Christ. He could have just waited and we could have just had him. And I'll bench T-Mac. I mean,
1: what a bench when you've got T-Mac coming off of it.
0: We'll talk to you tomorrow, everyone. Knicks! We are
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5: And here's what you need to know.
6: NBA Finals takes a night off tonight. Game 2 tomorrow night in San Antonio. Knicks up 1-0 after the Game 1 victory last evening. The NBA did say today that they've given a lifetime ban to the fan that ran on the court during last night's game, and another person connected with the incident was also given a lifetime banishment. The NBA is also investigating the behavior of some of the Spurs fans that sat courtside last night and made comments towards Knicks guard Jalen Brunson. Also should be noted, ESPN saying that President Trump will attend Game 3 of the NBA Finals Monday night at Madison Square Garden in New York City. The Green Bay Packers gave wide receiver Christian Watson a four-year extension worth $110 million. It reportedly includes $31 million guaranteed. Day baseball, Giants taking it to Milwaukee 12-5 in the eighth inning. Yankees stopped the Guardians 2-1. Orioles beat the Red Sox 8-2, while the Phillies picked up a win against the Padres 6-4. I'm Dan Beyer.
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5: 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What? Here's Covino and Rich.
8: All right. Hey, Throwback Thursday with Covino and Rich as we get into a He-Man weekend.
12: He-Man NBA Finals weekend. And I hope you had a New York Knicks Knickerbockers sort of night. 105-95, and what a battle. How exciting. Back and forth until it wasn't, until Brunson took over. We have lots of observations there.
8: Dare I say, not an NBA Finals weekend. There's not a game Saturday or Sunday.
12: Well, boo. There's a game tomorrow, right, you bonehead.
8: You got a Friday.
12: I count Friday as the weekend. And then, of course, back to New York on Monday. And that's going to be wild, man. Because you heard some Knicks chants last night. What happens when it goes to the Garden Game 3? We be rocking out. Let's go. I count today as the weekend. My weekend begins Thursday.
8: You do it college style, huh?
12: I always say Thursday's the new Friday.
8: I remember
12: dude.
8: College. We started going to this bar for happy hour.
13: Thirsty Thursdays?
8: Thursday afternoon. And you get to a point in college. You guys remember the college days when you could schedule very little or no class on Friday?
13: No morning classes.
8: Well, that was a big thing. But I did the whole, remember stacking your Tuesday and Thursday? Those days sucked ass, but the rest of your week was pretty cool. Like, if you could get no Friday class in college.
12: The work ethic of today's hard worker, in quotes, they roll through a casual Friday in their pajama pants.
8: Well,
12: you know, I think the weekend starts tomorrow.
8: Not to insult anyone, but
12: people don't even show up to work.
8: Not to throw shade. Not at anyone here. I'm saying when companies do the whole summer Fridays and they tell people you can leave after lunch, I'm like, no one important can leave after lunch.
12: So that's what I mean.
8: Like, how many people can leave randomly?
14: Can't do it.
12: Let's talk about the game last night, but first let's welcome super producer Danny G.
8: Hey, Danny. Hey.
12: Who called a big game from Carl Anthony Towns, and he did. He had one. Kept Wemby at bay. Iowa Samuel.
13: Hello.
12: Hey, buddy.
13: Hello.
8: Hi, Sammy.
12: And Hello. Of course, a grand welcome. I don't know if he's in his update zone right now, hard at work getting the scoop, but always love hanging with the best anchor in all the land,
8: Scoops.
12: Dan Beyer.
8: Oh, I dare say Scoops Callahan.
6: I always get the Dan Beyer and Spotter here. That's what I always
8: you know
6: get.
8: Why, though,
6: Danny G. It's Sam.
13: No, it's Danny G gets the big celebration, and then it's just the three of us.
6: Yeah,
13: and then,
6: but you get a chance to say something, and then Covino glosses over me.
8: I'm
6: and
8: glad
6: Spot.
8: You noticed that.
12: Are you saying
8: I'm glad you noticed
12: that you're like the original Gilligan's Island when they're like, and the rest?
8: Do you guys know that?
12: What's and it used to be the movie star, the professor and Marianne. In the original theme, it was like, the movie star and the rest.
6: Yes, DR. R-E-S-T.
8: No, dude, you know what?
13: He's a professor.
8: Behind the scenes.
13: Spots Marianne.
8: Dan Byers in his anchor update studio. So yeah. A lot of times I'm thinking he's in his zone getting the

0: scoops. He's on the phone like, hey, what's going on? What's the deal with Aaron Donald? Yeah, I'm thinking you're getting a scoop, mm-hmm. not necessarily in the zone all
1: the time.
0: It's
1: only been, what, 3.5 years I think this has been going on. But I never felt I had room to complain because I was always grouped with Spot, who I felt like Spot's really got the reason to complain because he's known you guys for 20 years.
0: No. We don't like Spot. We like you, Dan Byer.
2: And the rest here on Covino and Rich.
0: You know, I got when you're on the bowl later doing the bowl scroll, look up the original Gilligan's Island theme. They just basically sneak this the rest of the cast.
2: Gilligan,
0: they don't get,
2: the skipper to the millionaire and his wife, the movie star, and the rest.
0: Yeah, there's no Professor and Marion. So anyway,
2: Professor Dan Byer.
0: Thank you guys for being here.
2: Oh,
0: hope you had a Nick sort of night.
2: Occasionally he'll give you the consummate professional Dan Byer.
0: That's right. You're right. I do. Because if I didn't, you wouldn't say anything to anybody. That's the truth if you want to break it down.
2: We'll try to keep everyone down.
0: Exactly. And I'm not skipping on Elijah, too, who's the best in the biz at working with the videos. And, of course, Spotty Boy. At Covino and Rich FSR, we have the best team in all the land. I don't know if we could beat the Knicks because they're so hot right now. But at Covino and Rich FSR to be part of it, to watch what you hear. And let's go. 877-99 on Fox. Before we talk about jersey numbers, there's like four different stories in the world of jersey numbers. We want you to decide which one rubs you the worst way, right? Which one stands out the most? Because there's some etiquette involved, and not everybody's following it. Plus, old school when 50 hits. There's a story about dating. We have lots to get to today. But the game last night, Rich, was everything we hoped it would be. Unless, of course, you're a Spurs fan. I thought it was awesome, dude.
2: Well, at halftime, I think I thought what everyone else thought. That's game one in San Antonio. The lead's not that big, but they got the lead, and it looked like a home team will just sort of figure out how to win this one. And then I also thought, like, well, back to reality for the Knicks. They had won 11 in a row. And I got to be honest, I was watching through a window and on my phone at the same time, like, because I was somewhere where I couldn't focus on the game.
0: Right.
2: So I was doing, like, the I don't want to be disrespectful, yet I'm being disrespectful, like, phones propped where no one could see
3: it. Correctional facility?
0: No, he was getting a lap dance.
2: Can I balance this on your ass?
0: He didn't want to be disrespectful.
2: Can you clench the pop socket between... Anyway. I was like, this game's getting closer. This game's getting closer. I'm like, wow, the Knicks are going on a run. What is going on?
0: Yeah, it was great to see. So many observations. In fact, we're going to touch on it again on Overpromised later today. But
2: I'll give you one observation based on the fact that the Knicks stole game one.
0: Yeah, away.
2: And they are going back to New York on Monday, at worst, tied 1-1, which I think most people think will be the case, right? The Spurs likely rebound, pun intended, and pick up game two. But we don't know
0: you
2: that.
0: You would think that, but the Knicks played some really great. You know, you come in today, everyone's like, this is the best Knicks team we've ever seen. Prisoner of the moment, or maybe true, because even Karl Anthony Towns after the game talked about this really unique calmness he felt. Is that even a word?
2: Well,
0: calmness?
2: Did you see how
0: he felt like it's the NBA Finals, but he felt really confident and great about the game and no pressures and had a lot of fun out there, felt like a kid, and he battled, man, and it was great to see. You know, we're seeing a team gelling like Magellan at just the right time. The Knicks are looking unstoppable, man, and we're reaping all the benefits.
2: 12 in a row.
0: And not only, you know, Jalen Brunson and Karl Anthony Towns playing great defense, but, you know, we're probably going to talk about this later, Rich. There might be a new guy in the Headband Hall of Fame.
2: Talk about Josh Hart?
0: He might be the latest entry in the Headband Hall of Fame because there was a guy in a headband running around. He only scored 3 points, but that dude had 15 rebounds. He was a nuisance out there last night. Nonstop energy. So great defense. And that's what stood out to me. Again, complimented by the efforts and fortitude of Jalen Brunson, man. That dude's just all heart, all fight.
2: You know who has great perspective? And I guarantee the consummate professional Dan Byer agrees with me. I acknowledge him. And Danny G. Mike Breen, longtime broadcaster. I almost got emotional the other night saying how he's a lifelong Knicks fan. He calls the games, and he's like, we've been through some stinker seasons. He's like, I've called some bad basketball. And he's like, this team is something like I've never seen. And that's coming from one of the best voices in the NBA, Mike Breen.

0: You're putting the jamboozy, we'll the hex on your Knick fan friends.
1: No, I'm not trying to do that.
0: I got to ask, though, here's another layer to this question as we all recap last night and sort of take in what happened. Have you ever watched an important game under weird circumstances? I'm not talking about me propping up my phone where I couldn't really watch fully. Our pal Gary Vaynerchuk, guy's got millions of followers, you know, motivational speaker.
2: Gary Vaynerchuk.
0: Entrepreneur.
2: He's I bought tickets? Overpriced?
0: He's one of those guys that is a Mondo super Knicks fan. And the story goes, he bought plane tickets, overpriced courtside tickets, whatever the case may be, and his flight got canceled.
1: Oh.
0: He missed the whole thing, but he's like, it was worth it because they won. And he just happened to watch under weird circumstances, like trapped with fans. And I wonder, it reminds me of the Super Bowl that Dan Byer was probably really locked into, the unfortunately, not for your Seahawks, but the Seahawks-Patriots Super Bowl. We were delayed on our flight, and our video guy spot, you remember this story, our video guy spot had used, like, remember like when the early days of Sling TV, he had the Super Bowl on his iPad, and no one else on the plane had access to watching the game.
1: But it wasn't the Sling app or Sling TV as you know it today. He was tapping into his actual cable through the Sling.
0: People were walking the aisle of the plane, like hovering behind us. And then at one point, the flight attendant's like, you guys, people got to sit down. Because there was probably about eight people in the aisle just sort of like standing, trying to get a little peek because our flight was delayed and we had to watch like the first quarter of the Super Bowl on like JetBlue. So it was... You know, sometimes those are memorable experiences.
3: Absolutely. I'd like to forget that one, that's for other reasons.
0: You want to forget the fourth quarter.
3: Yeah.
0: the final last, drive.
3: The last offensive play by the Seahawks.
1: So your observations, your thoughts on game one. Of course I'm prisoner of the moment. I'm fired up about the Knicks. It was a fun game. Do I think San Antonio's going to come back? Yeah, I think they're going to come back. I like everything that Wemby had to say at the end of the game. They played a little flat. I would think they never really got into their rhythm, but I give credit to the Knicks' defense and their bench. Played some great defense. They held it down when Brunson went out. Everybody had a squeeze-the-cheeks moment. Everybody was squeezing their own cheeks like, oh, no.
4: Yeah, two injury scares early on.
1: And the ankle. And even if you're not invested in the Knicks, you want to see the best go at it. You don't want to see, oh, man, right? And then he comes back out and still puts up 30 points. It was an amazing night. It was really great.
0: Is that part of Knicks lore, though,
1: yes,
0: that the star player has to give you a scare and then come back in the game?
1: He went from, like, oh, man, he's out of the game, to scoring 30 points. And then the other, like, oh, no moment, at least for me. When that POS fan stormed the court and they gave him camera time, which is odd, right? Most of the time, I find it funny when, you know, people are running around the baseball field and making the security guys look like idiots. But in this high-stakes moment, it really rubbed me the wrong way.
0: As you and I were saying earlier, it's not a June baseball game where it's like, man, you see the fan right on Petco's
1: field. And here's why. Because, I felt like the Knicks had great momentum in that moment. And all of a sudden, like, everything slows down and stops. You're like, oh, no. Don't let this fan storming the court be where everything turns around. And maybe Spurs feel like, man, we could have caught momentum if that didn't happen. That can't happen in the NBA Finals. That rubbed me the wrong way, too. That stood out. That fan, I think they gave him too much camera time. Security should have pile-drived that kid. And that should not – think of where the mindset is. These kids are doing it for Instagram likes. They deserve karate kicks for that.
5: It's such a confined space, and the game was going. So I think, like, they couldn't help but show it because it was like – he just ran out there. It was just so sudden.
3: I also think there's something interesting in what Covino just said is you're saying don't show the guy. And I think that that was always the rule, right? Because they didn't want to encourage other people to do it.
1: Do that?
3: But you just said it, that they're doing it for Instagram and TikTok and those things. They're not doing it so people can see them on ABC. Like, the guy saw the video.
1: Right.
3: You're like, so that doesn't even mean anything to him. So now the rule of showing or not showing – I don't think necessarily matters, because I think the reason they're doing it is to try to get all of their viral views.
4: You're right. Interesting.
1: You're right. You're so right, because he's holding his phone up and he's got.
3: Yeah. I saw. We all saw the video, right?
5: Did you guys see his picture?
6: Now, does he get to keep the selfie, or do the authorities make him erase
1: it?
6: Phone. Erase that photo.
3: I saw the video.
1: It's really out there.
3: Yeah.
1: Is Mitchell Robinson and Wemby on there, looking like, what are you doing?

0: The Wemby was cut off. Like, yeah, you couldn't see his head because he was so tall. Yeah.
1: He's probably cut off in so many photos, though. Let's be honest.
2: That's so funny.
3: From here on out, they should tell the fans that will be erased from your video equipment.
1: Well, I think the update is that he got arrested and banned. Double check that. And I think that's great precedence because these are high stakes. It was fourth quarter. I think there was how many? It was 86-92 or something. It was close.
0: The consummate professional told you that 15 minutes ago. Lifetime ban for the fan that ran onto the field.
1: Good. I think he was arrested, too, though. I think he was.
4: Yeah, I'm sure. Trespassing, right? Like, but I don't know if authorities have the authority to, like, tell you to delete something from your phone. Maybe Instagram or TikTok could say, we're going to take this down because we don't encourage
1: it. But you know how there's always, like, turning points when the end of the season DVD comes out, like, oh, and then the cat showed up. And everything flipped upside down. I was hoping that wasn't like some weird moment.
4: It was
1: afterward.
4: It was in late July when a squirrel ran across Wrigley.
1: Yeah, you know? I was like, oh no, the fan.
2: Imagine the fan. Imagine the momentum totally shifted.
1: I thought it was going to, man. It felt like that was a weird moment of the night.
2: I'm reading a lot of our feedback, and you know, sometimes comparing people to the greats is a really big form of flattery. There were some people that said Wemby versus Cat felt like to maybe some like Wilt versus Bill Russell, like some type of you know, big man battle that we haven't seen in quite some time.
1: It's arguably, if you're following the pulse of social media and if you watch the game, that had to be Carl Anthony Towns' best game he ever played.
2: Battled,
1: right? I mean, to battle and away like that, I thought that was awesome.
0: Did you guys see him on the Inside the NBA after the game? For those that don't know, he lost his mom, who he was really close to, a couple of years ago, and he said that he felt like there was something different. He said that it felt like being a kid out there playing. He goes, it's game one of the finals, and he goes, I felt like a kid playing out there.
2: Wow. And then Kevin Garnett said, stop crying. No, I'm joking. He said, no. But, yeah, it was a very sweet, emotional moment. So this series, I said it from the beginning, and I'll say it again. Both teams have a very big likability factor.
1: Are you throwing an I told you so out there? I thought we were the show that doesn't say
2: no,
1: I told
2: it's
1: you
2: not
1: so.
2: An I told you so as far
1: I feel
2: as.
1: Like, I feel like this is an I told you so.
2: Well, if you want to take it that way. I was just going to say, I told you, though, that both teams have a high likability factor that I don't think.
1: They do.
2: I don't think either team's like, man, they're the villain or unlikable. Like the Knicks, I know there's people that just hate New York, but it's hard to hate on this team. And Wemby and the Spurs are a likable bunch, so I think...
1: Can I give you the weirdest analogy?
2: Yeah.
1: Let's hear it.
2: It's got to be pretty weird. If you're going to say it's weird,
1: this NBA season is like From Dusk Till Dawn. From Dusk Till Dawn started off as like a robbery movie. Wasn't it like a bank robbery? I don't know. Something weird was going on.
2: It was slow.
1: And all of a sudden, it turns into this vampire movie at a bar.
2: And all of a sudden, Selma Hayek comes out.
1: This NBA season was the weakest NBA season I think I had ever seen. Every day we came in here complaining about, man, how flat is the NBA?
2: That could arguably be your best analogy.
1: All of a sudden, it makes a hard right, and like the vampires come out, and you're like, this is the best season ever.
2: Selma Hayek's dancing.
1: Selma Hayek's there. What? Cheech Marin's there. Danny Trejo's there. All these vampires. And all of a sudden, it's so exciting. You're like, man, I didn't see this coming at all. It took such a turn from the weakest season to arguably the most fun finals we've seen in a long-ass time because of the likability factor and the competitiveness we're seeing.
2: Yeah.
1: So, yeah, we're not faking the funk, guys. I have to make that clear because we were really hard on the NBA and really, like, ho-hum about the season all year long.
2: But
1: so then we come in here screaming and ranting and raving about it. It deserves explanation.
2: No, but I think you're being genuine. Like, you weren't BSing people. You
1: not
2: were like,
1: at all.
2: Yeah, the NBA regular season, you couldn't really get into it.
1: Couldn't. If they started with the playoffs. We know that. Danny G was like, yo, man, wait till the playoffs happen.
2: And we said, listen, we're going to keep an open mind and really lock in to watch playoff basketball. And it's delivered. I think your analogy is actually, believe it or not, fantastic.
1: It's from such a hard right.
2: Started off like a slow robbery movie. Like, what's going on? And then all of a sudden, you're like, yo, there's vampires and hot girls dancing? What is happening?
1: This got way exciting out of nowhere. So we're reaping all the benefits. Enjoy it. Can't wait for game two tomorrow.
2: I want to go to the Twister.
1: Yeah.
2: The Twister. Mm, yeah.
1: Huh? Yeah. And by the way, did you know there was a sequel to that? There's a straight-to-DVD sequel.
4: It was From Dawn Till Dusk.
1: Do you remember going to Blockbuster and you're like, there's a second one? When did that happen?
4: From breakfast to dinner.
1: You're like, I'm not.
4: What is it called?
1: I don't know.
4: It wasn't Tarantino.
1: I never got it. I rented Blackula instead. I was like, no way. I'm not watching this one. Never even heard
2: Blackula.
1: Of it.
2: Blackula. I remember as a kid always wanting to rent.

0: barbed wire because I knew I'd see Pam Anderson's boobs.
1: Yeah.
0: It's like,
1: hey,
0: Grandpa, can I rent barbed wire?
1: Yeah.
2: Can I give you the trick of all tricks, though,
0: back
2: in the day? The trick of all
0: tricks. Oh, you ever see one of your friend's dads come out of the naughty section?
1: Oh, the beaded Western Saloon section?
0: Hey, Mr. Johnson, what are you doing in that section?
1: I'm like, what's going on in that section? A bunch of guys with cowboy hats? What's going on back there?
0: What's behind the saloon doors? Ooh, they're some cowboys?
1: Oh. No. The trick move on a Throwback Thursday. What are you going to say, Sam?
3: I'm sorry, but Tarantino didn't do From Dusk Till Dawn. It was Robert. I said that, but it was Robert Rodriguez?
1: No, but he's in it.
3: He's in the movie.
1: Tarantino's
3: in the
1: movie. Right.
3: That's what I was thinking. Okay.
1: So the trick was old school. Throwback Thursday is if your girlfriend or if you had a little rugrat in your life, that was sort of a C block back in the day, blocking you like Carl Anthony Towns, like little Wemby. If there was a little kid, that little kid could have been my brother, could have been your girlfriend's like younger brother back then. You rented them a video game just to get them out of your hair. Remember that?
0: Of course.
1: Hey, yeah. What do you want? We want some Marble Madness? Here you go. Get out of my face, kid. Beat it. Because I'm going to, you know, what's the block, bust, and hang? I'm going to block bust tonight. You're in my way.
0: Whoa.
1: He said, you know the Netflix and chill of back in the day.
0: Yeah.
1: Hey, Sam, what did you say? What was the sequel to From Dusk Till Dawn? What was your bad joke?
3: I said From Breakfast Till Dinner.
1: No, it was From Dusk Till Dawn too.
3: Dawn Till Dusk.
0: Do you guys remember the comedian Mitch Hedberg? The late, great Mitch Hedberg.
3: Absolutely.
0: He had like the really sarcastic one-liners.
3: Yeah, did he wear the tinted sunglasses?
0: Yeah. Do you ever see he's like, he does the whole joke about bed and breakfast. He's like, I'm going to open chair lunch dinners.
1: Chair lunch dinners.
0: Classic.
1: So
0: classic,
1: anyway,
0: Sam,
1: we're super pumped to make bad analogies and throw it back and reminisce. And we're super pumped about the NBA Finals. We're not faking the funk on a nasty dunk. It's exciting to see. I got to give Danny G credit. He's like, yo, man, just wait. You're hard on the NBA. He was absolutely right. I'm excited for New York. And, hey, if Spurs want to bring it next game, hey, that's fun for me, too. I can't wait.
0: I think that'll be great.
1: All right, 105.95, what were your observations? We'll get to your feedback.
0: Look at all the blinky phones. They're all loaded. So we're going to take all your feedback phone calls next at 877-99 on Fox+. Plus, there's, like Covino said, four stories in the world of sports that have to do with jersey numbers. Which is the most irritating? Because all four of them are annoying. We're going to get to that. And, of course, go old school today. It's a Thursday. More Covino and Rich next.
1: When you got to go number two.
0: Tell me about it.
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7: Much as he just really wants to finish the deal.
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2: There
1: he
2: is.
1: We got Dan Byers update in about 10 minutes. Elijah and Spot, the best video team in all the land. 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
2: You know what I want to reminisce a little bit about, if we don't get to it on the show, maybe on Overpromised? How much He-Man meant to us as kids? Do you feel like we owe it to our childhood selves to bring, like, our kids or niece or nephew or something to He-Man this weekend?
1: I want to see Evil Lyn, bro. She was thick. Remember the Evil Lyn toy?
2: I was more of a She-Ra type of guy.
1: Oh, all right. Well, yeah, we'll talk about that more. If not, it'll be on Overpromised, our bonus pod, right after this. So we're wrapping up last night's discussions. We got numbers to talk about. There's some jersey number controversy. Old school when 50 hits. Action-packed Covino and Rich show. Again, live from the Fox Sports Radio studio. I got so many random thoughts about the game last night, but we got so many phone calls. 877-99 on Fox. 877-99 on Fox. You know, I was thinking about Wemby's elbows. Where are his elbows at? He should have been throwing elbows on the court. He should have been throwing elbows at the kid that stormed the field. But... you know, I want to give props to the old school feel of last night's game. You know, they interviewed Brunson afterward, and he was like, yo, man. They're like, you all right? He got banged up. They're playing tough. There was a lot of times I was surprised that the refs were just letting them play.
2: Let them play.
1: And we loved it as fans. I thought it was great to see.
3: I want it to look like the 99 finals.
1: Dude, for real. So that's a relief, too, for all the complaining people do. That was a pretty physical game last night. Your thoughts on what went down, any observations? Let's go to the phones. G.
2: Yeah, you want to be the most interactive show? Let's do it.
3: Let's do it. Let's start in L.A., our friend Travis.
2: Yo, what up, Trav?
4: I'm glad that Nolan Ryan's lawyers haven't shut you guys down yet.
1: Not yet. I know. Not yet. If you missed yesterday's show, there was a hot take about Nolan Ryan. Not from us, from Mike.
2: You know, Big Mike with maybe the worst take in sports radio history.
1: An even better reason to check it out. It was Wemby Wednesday, and we all dressed up like Wembenyama, so catch it on the YouTube page.
4: And hour one was really good about the crying when it's okay to cry and all that.
2: Yeah. Thanks, man.
4: So I know why President Trump is going to game three of the NBA Finals.
2: Why?
4: He's gonna reveal that Wemby's an alien.
2: Is that the big reveal? We have aliens, in fact. Ta-da!
5: More of the classified files points him as the alien.
1: I can't wait. That's great.
2: Imagine they awkwardly sit him next to someone that doesn't like him, like Ben Stiller and Trump sit next to each other.
1: Dude, that's funny. Yeah, he's gonna be there. Game three, by the way. I mean, I want to focus on game one because it was fun in the moment, but game three is gonna be wild, dude. I'm sorry. Game three on Monday.
3: Yeah.
1: I was thinking Friday. Game three on Monday is going to be wild.
2: Well, you know, you talked about the physicality. K-Rain just hit us up on the in-show chat saying, Brunson won him over last night by coming back in like that and scoring eight straight. Like, you know, the toughness, like you said, a physical game. Where do you want to go next, Danny?
3: Let's go to Indy. Calvin.
2: What up?
6: Hey, all right. You guys are the best in the whole wide world.
1: Thanks, man.
6: I'm going to back to. I'm gonna do a couple things real quick. Yep. I'm going back to 1960s Muhammad Ali. Ooh. I went to heaven. I see the Knicks winning in seven. I won't say that. And then the other thing is they're gonna reveal that Brunson is Chucky's biological light skinned child.
1: I like it. He made me think a lot of things. I love the Muhammad Ali take on that. But yeah, back to Brunson.
3: You mean Brunson?
2: You mean Charles Brunson?
1: No, Brunson. Man, it was so intense because you're like, this dude got hurt already? This is bad. I didn't sit down for a lot of that game. I was like walking around, pacing. Like, nerves were high for the spectators. Apparently, Carl Anthony Towns felt like he was having fun. I was going nuts inside.
2: Well, that guy said he loved us, and yeah. You guys are the best. You know who might be living the best life right now? And I'm

0: first to point this out. The best life right now. Oh, yeah, I know.
1: Timothy Chalamet.
2: Oh, I thought you were going to say that corgi dog that got to go to the finals last night.
0: Timothy Chalamet.
3: Stupid dog got to go to the finals.
4: The dog was wrong. You know, and I love corgis.
0: But Timothy Chalamet is winning awards. He's a respected actor. Guys are sort of like, yeah, he's a cool dude.
3: Did you see those pictures of his girlfriend in a bikini?
0: He likes sports. He's a sports dude. He's a great actor. And my goodness, Kylie Jenner, she's unbelievably good looking. And they're, you know, he went to San Antonio with her courtside. After the game, he's all happy. He's grabbing her cheeks. You saw that? Like, I'm not sure there's a guy living a better moment right now than Timothy Chalamet.
4: I think the only thing that would have made it better is if he won that Oscar. Like, he did, you know, he's nominated.
0: I guarantee, Sam, he's doing all right. Winning the NBA title as a Knicks fan would probably mean way more to him. In fact, haven't we heard actors say that?
3: Well, he said recently that it's the greatest perk of his stardom, of his celebrity, having those courtside tickets access to get them.
0: We've heard actors say, like, what would you rather win, like an Academy Award or your team win the title? And many of sports fans that are actors have said, I'd rather my team win. It's a no-brainer. One more quick one now, or a couple, whatever you want to do, Dan.
2: Rich, your number one fan, Rosside, Super Rosside from Detroit.
0: Yo, this guy's going to say some crazy stuff. It was Bradley Cooper and the Eagles. That's what it was. Thank you, producer, video guy Spot. Bradley Cooper said he'd rather the Eagles win than any accolade he could get from acting.
3: I remember. Yeah. What up, Super Rosside?
5: Can I make a comment at any point in time, Rich? That was Rich, right? Just want to talk over everybody.
0: But hey, it's my show. Go get the Super Rosside show, and I'll call
5: whatever,
0: that.
5: Man.
0: All right, let's hear it. What do you got, Rosside?
5: So here we go.
0: Can I talk over you? Jesus.
5: I am laughing at all of these people. Wimby this, Wimby that. Wimby going back to the crib. He going back to France. He going to take a break. Then he'll be back next season to lose again. Man, are you kidding me? Listen. New York got the Fabulous Five over there, bro.
0: Yeah, they humanized them.
5: Listen, they can't stop them cats from scoring, man. They cannot because, look, they got Mills, Malik Bridges. That's on the low end. Then you got Battle Cat. Word to he, man. Anthony Carls is the Battle Cat. So you got him. Then you got Jay Brunn. Then you got
3: Mitchell Robinson off the bench. He looked good, man. Yeah. He played a big part last night.
5: The King of Hearts, Josh Hart. Then you got, we got one more person on there. Oh, Obi-Wan Kenobi. Yeah, he's using the Force, of course. Bro, that's the Fabulous Five. San Antonio can't stop him. And
0: that'll be fun, a watch party with Super Rosside. Imagine him just commenting the whole game.
3: Yeah, but he's right. He did make Wemby look like... I want to say average, but they humanized him yesterday.
2: It was something
3: sure.
2: We talked about on the show last week that we thought maybe Cat could neutralize Wemby to a degree. Now, don't forget, we also saw Wemby have some off games in the series against the Thunder, and what did he do? He would bounce back in the very next game. Yep. So,
3: I mean, honestly,
2: this is not over by a long shot.
3: Yeah, if you're looking for a great finals, that's what you hope for anyway, or you assume anyway he's going to come back strong.
0: Could I tell you, New York fans, especially Knicks fans that are Mets fans and Jets fans. Because, again, we talked about how the Knicks transcend all those other things. Jets, Giants, Mets, Yankees. A lot of New Yorkers, all of them, Knicks fans. And I have buddies that root for trash teams like the Jets and the Mets, but also the Knicks. And they just feel like they're just waiting for something to go wrong. Because traditionally what happens? Something goes wrong. So... last night when Brunson went down, I had buddies like, see, I knew. They make it seem like it's bound to go wrong. But right now you're up 1-0. Take
3: enjoy
0: a deep
3: it.
0: Breath. Yep. Enjoy it. If you go to San Antonio, I'm sorry, if you leave San Antonio tied 1-1, that's a victory. Game two, you're playing with house money. They got to go in there, like, relaxed. You got to go, chance to go up 2-0 tomorrow? Come on, let's go.
2: By the way, Coleman Johnson in our YouTube chat is laughing, saying, I love that call. Tom Anthony Carls and Malik Bridges.
3: Who? Thank you for all the feedback. Pete Tolner, Scott from Mayor, Weston, Idaho.
0: He did call him Tom Anthony Carls.
3: Machiavelli hitting us up. Squirtle. WWF231. Lots of people chiming in live. At Covino and Rich FSR on YouTube. Let's go to DB. Let's not make him wait. And then more phone calls on the other side. 877-99 on Fox. Yo, DB!
6: Well, as one of the callers stated, President Trump will be in attendance for Game 3 of the NBA Finals, but that's not until Monday at Madison Square Garden. There's still a Game 2. It's tomorrow in San Antonio. The fan that ran on the court

0: trying to get a selfie of Victor Wembanyama was banned for life, as was another person that was connected to the incident, receiving lifetime bans from the NBA today. The NBA also, according to Chris Haynes, is looking into an incident where some fans sitting courtside had some words with Jalen Brunson. NFL is looking into that situation. On the ice tonight, it's game two of the Stanley Cup final between the Golden Knights and Hurricanes. It's at 8 o'clock Eastern time. Golden Knights up 1-0 in the best of seven series. Day baseball, Giants outscored the Brewers 12-9, while the Yankees were 2-1 winners against the Guardians. Orioles topped the Red Sox 8-2, and the Phillies were 6-4 victors against the Padres. Green Bay Packers gave wide receiver Christian Watson a four-year extension worth $110 million. Watson's deal includes $31 million guaranteed. At the Memorial, Tommy Fleetwood, J.J. Spawn, Wyndham Clark, and Ryan Gerard share the lead at 5-under par. Rory McIlroy done for the day after a 1-under par round of 71. He is four shots back of the lead. Scotty Scheffler's on the course. He's 2-over through 16 and currently seven shots back of the lead. And at the U.S. Women's Open at Riviera Country Club just down the road from us, Nelly Korda's at plus two after a round of 73 today. She's six shots back of the lead. This first round play rolls on at the Riv. Guys, back to you.
1: No, thanks, Dan.
2: Thanks, Dan.
1: Hey, a random question. It's not even that political. What do you think, reception-wise, how do you think the Garden responds to President Trump on Monday? Because while New York is a blue state and usually votes Democrat, Trump's a New Yorker at heart, and there's a hell of a lot of New Yorkers that support Trump and think of the type of crowd that would be at a sporting event. You see his warm receptions like a UFC. Like, how do you feel the crowd at the Garden?
2: I think positively, and I don't think any Knicks fans want to bring any negativity into the Garden that night. They're fired up. You know, will some of the old guard will be there? Will Charles Oakley be there? I wonder, like, if he's going to be welcome and make a cameo.
1: Danny, what do you think?
3: There's the video of Trump running into, remember? Have you seen that? That's been circulating recently. Because Trump has been at Knicks games before, I think they'll put everybody on either side. We'll put politics aside for the night and just like focus on basketball.
2: He's a New York guy, New York fan.
1: But I was going to say, even though, like, New York City, just so people know the demographics, New York City always votes Democrat, but Long Island, the surrounding areas, upstate New York, that's very red. So it's a mix of folks in New York. I'm
2: but
1: just
2: it's
1: curious.
2: Not that odd to see him at a New York event because we did our whole lives, so, even before presidency. So
1: I'm just saying, usually,
2: I think they leave the negative at home and they're pumped about the game.
1: Wouldn't you agree, though, usually you'd be able to, with pretty good certainty, predict the reception a president will get somewhere?
2: Here's the fun part.
1: I think this is one of those, like, oh, I'm curious.
2: You're already going to see a whole crew of Ewings and Starks and, you know, maybe some, we brought up Marcus Camby earlier today, and maybe a Sprewell. You're going to see a lot of old faces there, like, oh, wow. And then add Trump on top of that. It's going to be insane.
1: I think it'll be super loud, meaning, like, I think it'll be cheers mixed with rumbling and boos. So it'll be like a, like one of those, like, just loud receptions, like, you know, love and hate. But I think it'll be a woo.
2: So, it'll be great.
1: So, hey, that happens Monday. But we got plenty of stuff before then. We go old school in a little bit. There's a controversy that has to do with jersey numbers. We got a lot to get to. All coming up right here. Covino and Rich.
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10: Along Dickey.
11: San Marcos. And, you know, all those great places
10: Rich
11: down there.
10: Rich has a 40-gallon hat that he wears.
11: Covino's convinced that when I

0: spend a little time in Texas, I start turning Texas.
1: Yeah. He starts like busting out cowboy boots. He's like,
0: I adapt. I'm like that person that goes to London and they come back with a British accent.
1: He looks like Pee Wee Herman when he's in the rodeo. Like he has that kind of outfit on. Remember when Pee Wee's in the rodeo? Anyway.
2: Starts having dreams about Troy Aikman.
1: Yeah. All of a sudden, he's like got this Texas sort of drawl about him. Anyway, Covino and Rich live from the Fox Sports Radio studio. It's time for our Tire Rack play of the day. Jalen Brunson had himself a fourth quarter. Take a listen.
3: Brunson holding it just across midcourt, defended by Vassell. Eight to shoot, right wing, crossover, right elbow, step back, pump fake, leans in, throws it up, and he knocked it down. Jalen Brunson, a ridiculous shot, and the Knicks have a six-point lead, 38 seconds to go.
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0: The Knicks take game one with a late run. They're finishing that game out 105-95. That was the courtesy of Knicks Radio Network, our Tire Rack play of the day. 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
1: 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And would you look at the time? Let's go. It's Thursday. We're throwing it back.
5: There's a certain.
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8: Throwing it back for a Thursday. Old school when 50 hits. At 50 after, CNR give you the time capsule topic and we reminisce together.
1: Yeah! All right. Now, this is where we get you involved.
0: Yeah, buddy.
1: We love hanging with you, Fox Sports Radio Nation. 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Danny G is on the phones. Danny G sent us this story. It went viral. So I've seen it since you sent it. Now, there's a story of this guy. You know, dating's tough, man. Dating, it's not for the weak-hearted nowadays. A 26-year-old dude finally landed his first Tinder date. Get this.
0: Yeah.
1: After spending more than 5 years on the app, swiping right over 2 million times.
0: I'm sorry, what?
1: Yeah, the stats shared from his account showed he swiped approximately over 2 million times, matched with like 2,000 people, exchanged messages with about 1,000 plus. But despite those numbers, despite all those swipes, it only led to one date. And,
0: what?
1: Yeah, and the date happened about a year ago, right? But the story just went viral because there was an update on it.
2: This is one of those stories that has resurfaced because the update was there was no connection on that one date that he finally got.
1: Which, by the way, is news to me. I didn't know you had to, like, chime back in and give the update.
0: You don't want your Yelp reviews.
1: I didn't know. Yeah, I didn't know it's like offer up where you have to mark the item sold. Like, I don't know. I didn't know that. It was like no connection. So the story is like, yeah, after all that, there was he's still back at the drawing board is the update.
0: I just think, I mean, how much of a loser is this guy? Not to be mean, but
2: his name is Hayden. And on his profile, he says he's a fishing enthusiast, has 33 pet snakes with
0: guys,
2: a ring.
0: Guys,
2: and he's a Colt Ford fan.
0: Don't we know not to hold the pictures of fish in our profile pictures, guys?
9: That doesn't make sense. All that stuff seems like not red flaggy enough to have it actually.
1: People be hating. Man who swiped right over 2 million times, landed his first date, didn't work out. Took him 5 years to get one date. So that makes us
0: think of
1: our single days.
0: Can I tell you why?
1: Yeah.
0: I'll tell you why. Because when you're swiping and you're on your phone, I'd imagine single people have a way better impression of themselves than they should. Like, everyone, you ever see some of these clips on social media where it's like they ask people, rate yourself, and these mutant dudes, and let's not to be mean, but like unattractive women are like, I'm a 9. And you're like, a 2 who? A blind person? and I can't believe what people think of themselves. So I can only imagine on dating apps.
1: You're a 9. No, you belong at table 9
0: with all the mutants.
1: That's where you belong.
9: No, you're a 9, as in German for no.
0: So I just think that people are a little too high on themselves, which I get this. In real life, I have a story about our video producer, Spot. We did an experiment of how hard or easy it is to hook up with strangers.
1: So your best and worst dates back in the day. We get to your stories next. So be calling us, Covino and Rich, on Fox Sports Radio.
0: Yeah, thanks. Can't wait.
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2: Good afternoon. 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The tech trade drugged the NASDAQ down, but the Dow Jones Industrial Average managed to close at a record high today. The index surged forward 875 points to a new record 51,562. The S&P 500 added 31 points to 7,584. As mentioned, the NASDAQ wasn't so fortunate, losing 23 points to end the day at 26,831. Chipmaker Broadcom failed to impress with its second quarter financials, sending the stock down 12.6%. Five Below posted solid results, but not the numbers that were hoped for. This retail chain dropped 13.8% today. Financials led the Dow Jones higher, as Goldman Sachs climbed 5%, J.P. Morgan added 3.3%, and American Express was up 4%. In commodities news, oil was off 293 to 93.09, gold jumped $42 to 45.09, and July corn was off 775 to 423.75. 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
14: Night off for the NBA Finals. It'll resume tomorrow night in San Antonio with Game 2. Game 3 will take place on Monday in President

0: Trump said today that he'll be in attendance for the game at Madison Square Garden in New York City. Now, the NBA is looking into the behavior of some of the Spurs fans that sat courtside last night during Game 1 and directed comments towards Knicks guard Jalen Brunson. The NBA also said they've given a lifetime ban to the fan and another person for their roles in an incident last night where a fan ran onto the court to try to get a selfie with Spurs center Victor Wembanyama. An arbitrator has ruled that Terry Rozier must forfeit his $26.6 million salary from the Miami Heat for his alleged role in an NBA point-shaving scheme. Game 2 of the Stanley Cup finalists tonight. Golden Knights and Hurricanes skate at 8 Eastern. Vegas up 1-0. Packers gave wide receiver Christian Watson a 4-year extension. Phillies beat the Padres 6-4. Orioles dropped the Red Sox 8-2. Yankees over the Guardians 2-1. I'm Dan Beyer.
1: This is Covino and Rich, your bushwhacking duo.
2: And if we think the camera's on us, we'll start doing the bushwhack.
1: Whoa! And in a world of uncertainty, they're making nonsense out of sense.
3: Follow my ridiculous analogy. Remember when people would have, and you'd be like, that is like a hideous sweater. And what does this have to do with Micah Parsons?
1: They're putting the good in good enough.
4: Good show.
3: Thanks, man. Always trying our best. What's up, man?
4: You're good enough.
1: Covino and Rich. They're good enough. Steve Covino.
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1: Rich Davis.
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7: Wow!
1: Here's Covino and Rich.
8: Hey, that's us. The best 2 hours of the day.
9: Yeah.
8: The best 2 hours of the day. Got a ring to it, right? Covino and Rich, the infamous, which is more than famous. CNR on FSR.
2: Didn't your girlfriend call you the best 2 minutes of the day?
8: Yes. Coming from the best 2 minutes of the day, Steve Covino and Rich Davis. Danny G's on the phones, Iowa Sam, Dan Beyer. Thank you, Fox Sports Radio Nation, for chiming in. We get you involved every Thursday. We get you involved as much as we can. But especially Thursday's old school and 50 hits.
2: And not only that, we're going old school. I don't forget you, Las Vegas. Your Vegas nights tonight, they're going to take Game 2 in Carolina? Danny G, I know your sons are rooting.
10: Oh, yeah. They're having a big watch party tonight.
8: All right. Well, enjoy your hockey. Let's be rocking out.
2: I was telling Covino, hockey fans just can't understand when people don't love their sport. It's wild to me. It's like, hey, you're not going to like everything. We talk about TV shows, sports, movies, different things. Not everyone likes everything, but like hockey fans are baffled when we're like, why are they talking NBA? Hockey, eh? And it's like, dude, not everyone can get into everything.
8: People like what they like. Why don't you watch every fight that's on every weekend? Because you'd rather watch hockey. Yeah. It's like
10: They've convinced Koa, who's 2.5, that hockey's the greatest sport. So they have these toy hockey sticks. Koa runs around the living room with it. You know who's not going to convert to a hockey fan? His mom. Because he slammed her in the face with the stick. Not on purpose. Yeah, but he would have been in the timeout box. She had a black eye from the hot stick.
2: What? Koa got put in a penalty box. His crib. But you know what, though? The interesting thing about hockey is that I do believe, because I've been to many hockey games, it's really exciting and fun live. I just can't then go home and continue watching like every couple days on TV. But again, that's just me. We can't love everything.
8: Yeah, but the Stanley Cup final is fun, enjoy that.
2: Don't get me wrong. It is fun, but I'm just saying, there's not, maybe there is. I'm not the human that loves every single sport the same. I just can't.
8: People like what they like, as my dad would say.
11: Hey, says each his own with privilege, baby.
8: Whatever that means. So we're broadcasting live from the Fox.
2: To each his own or sausage his own?
11: He says sausage his own, but yeah, to each
8: his own
11: with
8: privilege, bro. Okay. So we're broadcasting live from the Fox Sports Radio studio. 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So I'm Covino, that is Rich, and every Thursday we go old school when 50 hits. So today, based on this dude, really put it in perspective. If you're feeling down, nobody likes you, you can't get a date. This jabroni was swiping for 5 years. 5 years, over 2 million swipes, led to only one date, and it wasn't a match, okay? This guy Hayden, who's gone viral.
10: Yeah, and there's no update on how his dating life has been this past year.
8: I'm sure it's terrible, Danny.
10: I would love an update.
8: I don't think it got better.
2: Yeah,
12: What if this exposure, though, like women came out of the woodwork to go on a date with him?
2: Yeah, maybe it's like, hey, this mutant's so desperate. Take a look, ladies.
8: So, I don't know. Based on this viral updated story.
2: Your daughter watched Dora the Explorer? Swipe or no swipe? You got to give up after a while.
8: Swipe or no swipey?
2: I mean, come on.
8: No swiping. So based on that,

0: you know, it is a numbers game. You got to keep that in perspective, too. I respect him playing the numbers game. We have some stories about that. But based on dating and Tinder and old school and 50 hits, let's chop it up. 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Your best and worst dates. Best and worst stories about your dates back in the day. Unless, of course, it's happening now. Right? So let us know what comes to mind for you. Let's share some nightmare stories, or maybe it's a really good one. Hit us up now and let's go.
1: Yeah, and try your best to keep it clean.
2: Oh, yeah. And Rich, yeah. So that you're not squirming in your pants over there, explain how to tell a quick story on the air.
1: Oh, guys, stories have a beginning, middle, and end, and it's usually brief. It's like, hey, I was out with this girl, blah, blah, happened, and bam, that's the punchline.
2: Yeah.
1: Next!
3: Yeah, give us the meat. Yeah.
2: Doesn't matter the name of the bar, billiards joint, or what time exactly.
1: We were at Carl's Tavern.
2: I think it was like around 11 p.m.
1: We were at Carl's Tavern. It was 10 o'clock. No, wait, I think it was 10:30. Wait, no, hold on now. No, it had to be a Tuesday. No one cares!
0: No, that's called a snorry. Yeah, tell us a story, not a snory.
1: Yeah, don't give us a snory.
3: Me, me, me, me, me.
1: And then if you tell a bad story, I'll know why you're going on bad dates. Because you're the problem.
0: Well, I'll tell you.
1: I can only imagine what this woman went through if she had to sit through your lame-ass story.
0: So it's kind of wild because when I got divorced, right, I did enter that Bumble, Tinder scene. I started going on all these dates in Orange County. I was like the Gaston of Orange County. I was like dating all these hot mamitas in the barrio. Wow. Yeah. I was like the Gaston of the barrio. And all these mamitas wanted to hang out
1: with
0: Steven.
1: By the way, how is that not a reality show?
0: Yeah.
1: Covino as Gaston of the barrio.
0: They were like, shall we call mamitas. You Esteban? I said, sure, you call me whatever you want.
1: Oh, Esteban. Covino.
2: Could have started in the Santa Ana Hills.
0: And I was going on all these dates left and right. There was one girl, man, she was like a total train wreck. Like hot as could be, but total train wreck. You know, it's like false advertising. You see the pictures. A lot of times they don't look like they look, but she did. She was kind of hot. And this girl, I remember, went to the swanky restaurant. And you know when the waiter takes the drink away from you and you're not finished with it? Dude, this guy, like, took my drink. And I was like, wah, wah. I was like eating a nacho chip. I was like, wah, wah, wah. Hey, I'm not finished, right? I had a good sip of that margarita left.
3: It was like $19.
0: Dude, it was a $20 overpriced drink at Javier's. I'll never forget it.
3: Oh, and $2, that was like $5 worth of a sip.
0: So, dude, so the guy's like, oh, sorry, my friend. He gives me back my drink. I'm like, you know, I start sipping on it. This girl,
2: that's not a red flag.
0: She was like ready to get up in embarrassment. And she said to me, I didn't know this girl from anybody. She's like, you do that to me again? This is over. You don't do it. You come here and embarrass me like that? I'm like, embarrass you? Like what? I'm the one paying for this. He took my drink. I wasn't.
3: Yeah, why
0: fed.
3: Is that embarrassing
0: she
3: for
0: like,
3: her?
0: Yo, I know, dude. Yo, she started reprimanding me because I embarrassed her because I called the guy back for my drink. The rest of the night was completely awkward. Somehow we went out again. Get this. I knew not to ask for my drink, right? So I kept it real close to me the whole time. Part two of this date.
1: We don't hug this cocktail all dinner.
0: This is where the romance ended.
3: He put a paper bag around it so she couldn't see how much was in it.
0: But she was hot, so I was like, all right, fine. She had an attitude problem. She yelled at me, but I'll do it again. Take two in action. We're at this other place in Orange County, and, dude, we were drinking, having a good time. I'm like, you know, maybe, see, she's not that bad. We're having fun. Dude, maybe one drink too many, and next thing you know, everything you can imagine came out of her in the parking lot. And when I say everything you can imagine, in public.
3: Like so more than words?
0: She was worried about me embarrassing her on the previous day because I asked for my drink back. This woman made an absolute spectacle of herself on only my second time meeting her. And I'm like, what the hell do I do? Like, I had to call friends of hers like that she had on her phone because I'm like, I don't know this girl that well. Like, what do you want me to do with her? It was a nightmare. Oh. So that's story number one. I opened it up. I got more. Let's go.
1: You know, we talked about the difficulty of dating. That guy swiped Danny. What did he say? 2 million times?
2: Over 2 million times.
3: Steve, did you end up saying this to her in the parking lot?
4: If you're going to spew, spew into this.
0: Hey, Sam, not only that, worst date, pants down.
3: Maybe she needed some dude wipes.
0: Pants down in the parking lot.
1: In between cars, right?
0: And I'm like, what the heck is going on? I embarrassed you? I didn't know what to do.
1: Well,
0: and when you're newly single, right, you're more

0: girls would just make out with you if you asked.
1: Numbers game.
0: The numbers game. And our video guy Spot was single and sort of a shy guy back then. This is before he became the hunk he is now with his beard and his muscles. This is when he was like shy video guy Spot. And he had a line. You're in Florida, so he's like, I'm going to tell people I'm Dan Marino's son.
1: Because he had curly hair like Dan Marino.
0: Because he had a little bit of a fro. So here was the line. He would go up to a hot girl at spring break. So keep in mind, everyone's there at a party.
1: By the way, we have this on video. Like, this exists. This really happened.
2: Wait a second. So I'm Dan Marino's son. Will you make out with me?
0: No. Hi. I'm Frank Marino. Dan Marino's son. It's spring break, about 08. Let's make out. The math. One out of 17 girls. He asked maybe like
1: 15, I think.
0: It was 13. It was like four women made out with him, and he asked probably 50 something girls. And four girls, like, sure. Blah, blah, blah. Just start making out with him.
1: And we were like blown away by it.
0: I'm Frank Marino. Let's make
2: that
0: out.
2: That environment definitely helped.
1: Absolutely. Yeah. But why not play that game if you're single, right? If you're single, having fun, why not throw it out there? And it worked. And this was 2008, 9-ish, around that time.
2: It's the first time Spot used penicillin.
1: Yeah. So your best and worst dating stories from back in the day or now, based on this Tinder story. Let's go.
0: He was going to try it again. I'm Malik Willis's son, but people didn't buy it.
1: Hey, Rich, do you have any nightmares? I've heard stories about Rich. I don't know what he's willing to share, but like animals are involved. And...
0: No, well, now I have to tell the story because now it sounds creepy.
1: I know. I set you up.
0: I remember going on a date with this girl. Now, as a gentleman, she wanted me to go back to her place with her.
1: Gentleman.
0: And I remember we were probably about to just snuggle in her bed and watch a movie or something.
1: Mm.
0: And I remember she had a dog that was one of those, like, Beethoven dogs. Like, Saint Bernard.
1: Yeah.
0: Like,
1: did it have a barrel around his neck?
0: I might as well have.
3: Slobbers all over.
0: Let's just say I wasn't fully clothed, and I'm, like, chilling, laying in her bed. And this dog jumps on the bed, and she has no instinct to tell the dog to get down. I'm like, she's like, he's fine there. I'm like, he's fine there? And then the dog starts, like, licking my leg. And I'm like, I don't know why you think this is okay.
1: It's kind of hard to concentrate.
0: We're in the zone here, you know.
1: You have a 300-pound dog slobber.
0: And I'm like, you think it's not weird that we're laying in your bed together, and your 300-pound Beethoven dog is in the bed? Ah, I don't know. I'll give you one more.
1: Did you say move over Beethoven? So, dude, that is really distracting for sure.
0: So based on this throwback,
1: I wouldn't be able to deal with that.
0: Based on this throwback stories of your weird first dates or weird dates gone wrong, because this guy apparently he said he swiped 2 million times on Tinder.
2: Yeah.
0: He's had many a conversation, but it resulted only in one in-person date.
2: Yeah, this story first came out a year ago.
0: And now there's follow-ups,
2: and
0: right?
2: People want to know. There's still a year later, people want to know an update. And the one date he finally did get, it was a no connection.
0: Yeah. Listen, we all have wild dating stories, and you know, everyone, it's never you, right? Like I'm sure there were times where you went on a date and the girl has a story and it's a horror story and you're the reason.
1: Nah.
0: We just forget those.
1: You ever get swindled on a date? Because I did. Again, this is when I was Gaston of the Barrio.
2: Like bait and switch?
1: No. Well, kind of. Well, the girl showed up and I was like, ugh. I started looking for an Adam's apple just to be sure. It was one of those. I'm like, what's going on here? And as we had more drinks, I was like, we started having fun. I was like, all right, this is kind of cool. We're warming up. And, you know, I realized she was cool and she was kind of hot. And, you know, a few drinks in, she got hotter. But then she started calling out all these top shelf drinks. And I noticed the bartender was taken from the top shelf, literally, like getting on a ladder to get like the ones up top. And I'm like, man, you remember when Dave Chappelle went on that date and cha-ching every time? Like,
0: half baked?
1: When Mary Jane kept ordering stuff?
3: He had a finite amount of money.
1: Yeah,
3: it was like
1: every
3: $4.
1: Time he's ordering drinks.
0: For ice cream, right?
1: Yeah, I'm going through a divorce, right? And like, she keeps ordering drinks where a guy's like literally getting on a ladder to get these. I'm like, what is going on?
0: Johnny Walker Blue.
1: Dude, she totally swindled me out of top shelf drinks the entire night. Yeah. And it was like over a $400 bill just because she was getting every high end drink. And I was like, damn, dude, I just got beat. Well, like, I just got swindled.
0: Let me give you one more funny one.
1: The Tinder swindler.
0: This is a story of like, hey, I can't blame the girl for, you know, going after what she wanted, which clearly was me at the time. I go on a date with some girl. Very nice, right? And probably go out for dinner. Nothing intimate or weird or sexual. Go on a date. Have a nice time. We hang out a second time.

0: she says to me, get this, this is, like, I will always remember this because I felt like, I felt weird because I felt odd about it. She goes, I think it's destiny that we should be together because my deceased's father's name is also Richard. And then she hands me a picture frame, and it's a picture of her and I, and I don't remember taking a picture with her the first date. I'm like, I don't know where, like, I'm like, where, who
1: took it? It's like a Twilight Zone?
0: No, but I was like, who took this photo?
1: Like Black Mirror episode,
0: and I was in the, all I can think about, and I still have this picture somewhere. And I remember my friends deemed her Psycho Danielle, and I'm like, she's not psycho. Just I didn't understand. I couldn't quite understand. Like, who took this photo?
1: So you're dating.
0: It was like a candid of her, and I'm like, did someone like? Did she have a friend at the bar that was like?
1: Maybe she was in the future and she used AI.
0: I don't know, but it was weird. So we've all been there. Weird first dates. Weird date experiences. This guy's only been on one date. After 2 million swipes and it went bad.
1: You know what story I thought you were going to tell about Spot? He's not here to defend himself, so I'll let you tell it.
0: What story?
1: Where he ended up in some woman's room and she's like, why don't you get comfortable?
0: Oh, this is great. Oh, I love that Spot can't defend himself when he's doing the video from home.
1: It's a true story. We've worked together for a long time, so we remember.
0: There's not a human being who's changed more than our video producer,
1: Spot.
0: Let's
1: put it this way. He was really awkward with women at the time.
0: He was awkward and shy. Now he's like a stallion. See, look, Spot, I complimented you. There was some really good-looking girl that took a liking to Spot. I know, shocking. They go back to her apartment, and this is our single days in the 2000s when we were working at Sirius XM, Maxim Radio, and this really good-looking girl tells Spot, let's go in my bedroom.
2: Okay.
0: He sits on her bed, and she says to him, I just washed my bed sheets. You're going to get them dirty. Take your pants off. And Spot goes, no, they're clean.
1: And that's where it ended.
0: And that's where it ended. Take your pants off.
1: What?
0: And like, she told you to take your pants off? And he's like, yeah. But my pants are clean.
2: This is like the end of Dumb and Dumber.
0: Yeah. You're like, there's a town a mile up that way.
1: Wait, so you're telling me you're in the bed with this girl?
0: Yeah, she told me to take my pants off.
1: And she told you to take her pants off.
0: But did she question my laundry habits?
1: Oh, no.
0: So it's a great story.
1: Oh, yeah, your best and worst date stories.
0: Right. You guys want to throw any out there or what?
3: I'll give you a quick one, and it's kind of in the same lane as Covino with the drinks.
1: I got a sports-related one.
3: Like the top shelf, but top shelf food. You guys know here in Southern California, there's that really nice barbecue spot called Wood Ranch.
1: Yeah. Mm-hmm.
3: So I took a first date there. The conversation was going good. And she was ordering like a really good steak, and it also came with chicken. A lot of food. I'm thinking, man, this girl can eat.
0: This girl hungry.
3: Hey, my current wife can too. I like that in a woman. That's cool. The problem was she didn't really touch the food. She didn't eat much. She maybe took like two bites. And, you know, I was Dave Chappelle doing the math in my head, like what this bill's going to be. The worst part was when the waiter came over towards the end, he's like, let me get you a box for that. She's like, oh, no, I'm good.
0: And Danny, we know Danny. Danny, I've known you 5 years now. Danny's the ultimate, I'll take that back with
3: me. Oh, yeah, because you could repurpose leftovers, especially from a really good place.
0: We're on business trip. Danny's always asking for, you guys got like a to-go box? I can imagine your head spinning.
3: Oh, you know what? It's one thing if she didn't want to take it home. But, yeah, I would have took it home, would have took a sharp knife and cut her bite mark off.
4: You can eat that?
3: And made it brand new and repurposed it. She let the waiter take this and throw it away.
0: No.
3: Yeah, there was not a second date.
4: Like Tom Hanks in the Wilson ball. He's like, no.
0: Yes.
1: I was in the doghouse in the early 2000s. Doghouse. So I took my girlfriend at the time on a date. This was like I'm trying to win her back in some way. We weren't broken up, but I was really like, I was already on thin ice. And I took her to Del Frisco's. That's important because it's a high-end steakhouse. It's important to the story. And we worked right there at Sirius XM. It was the same building. The McGraw-Hill building. So Del Frisco's is a high-end steakhouse. And I've mentioned this story before, but it's true and it's sports-related, so I'll tell it again. It might be my worst date story. So we're there. We're eating. I'm trying to be like, yeah, see, we still got it. Like, look how much fun we're having tonight, right? Trying to bring the romance.
0: I still love you. You still love me.
1: And all of a sudden, the waitress comes up to us in the middle of the dinner and like, that table over there sent you guys over a bottle of wine.

0: And I look over, and it's Mark Messier, because I notice his big, fat noggin, and I picture him holding the Stanley Cup, like, right? And I'm like, oh, my God, it's Mark Messier. And what a coincidence, but I'm in New York at a swanky spot right by my job, right? So I was still shocked, though. Things like that don't happen all the time. But it was Mark Messier, and it was a circular table with a bunch of other dudes. I'm like, wow, man, Mark Messier, thanks, man. That's so cool. Look, see? Love is on our side. That was so nice of them. Turns out one of those dudes at the table was a first-round draft pick for the Rangers, and he ends up swindling my date, and he ended up marrying my girl at the time. So swiped her right in front of me.
1: The real reason you don't follow hockey.
0: And that's why I hate
2: hockey. And that's
0: hockey.
2: Why I hate the Stanley Cup.
0: And that's why I don't care.
2: Scene.
0: Your stupid Stanley Cup.
3: And scene.
0: And scene.
2: But are you happy? Did it had a happy ending? Kind of? I don't know.
0: At the time, it didn't.
2: No,
0: at the time,
2: but it like, oh, they got married.
0: Dude,
2: that's nice.
3: Sam, you're so positive. They
0: years
3: fell
0: and years
3: love.
0: Later.
3: Yay.
0: Years and years later, yes, Sam, but. You know, then that's the biggest kick to your ego. You know what I mean? Like,
2: oh,
0: you're just
2: you
0: trying to
2: awful.
0: Make it in the biz as a radio guy and some superstar hockey dude steals your lady right in front of you. Again, no one could ever steal something that I guess clearly wasn't yours to begin with. But you know what I mean? It's always a gut punch. Always.
4: I once in college, and this is me being the idiot, took a girl out. I'd really liked her. And I took her to a high-end Mexican place. You guys may have heard of Chili's.
0: It's Chili's.
4: But Ohio State played at 2:30 Central Time, and I didn't want to miss the game, so we went out to lunch at noon. And if you guys had ever been to Chili's before, there's baby back ribs. Sure, there's the people who love the fajitas. And then there's another group that I'm in that love the original chicken crispers that came with a whole cob of corn. You know, like there's a whole...
0: yeah.
4: Don't order corn on the cob on a first date, you know, because as we're sitting there eating and I'm eating into the corn of cob, I see like a kernel go flying like right at her slow motion at about 12:42 local time, because we were going to make it back by kickoff for sure. But not only did I make her go out for lunch at noon on a Saturday, I shot corn kernels from the corn of cob.
0: And Dan's like,
2: don't worry, I got floss. He takes out floss.
0: Yeah, things like that happen in slow motion for sure, man. It's a nightmare. So based on this viral Tinder story, your nightmare dating stories, we'll take two more phone calls and wrap it up. It's old school and 50 hits. We reminisce and throw it back every Thursday. Who do we got, Danny J?
1: All right, your boy Trip in Vegas.
0: Trip. What's up, Trip?
5: Hey, gentlemen. All right, great. So in a quick story, because I know y'all like it. In the Navy, my boy and I are at a bar one night. He's like, look, I've been trying to get with this girl. You got to help me out. I look, he's like, she won't go home with me unless I can bring a friend, which for her friend. So there's girls about an eighth there, and one is about north of an eighth of a ton. And this girl's big. And he's like, hey, just come over and introduce him. He introduces me to the hot girl. He's going with the big girl. He's like, oh, I love big girls. I've been waiting. So you're doing me a favor. I'm like, I guess I am, buddy. You owe me.
2: So that worked out for you. I've learned that lesson. That's why I'm a bad wingman. My first wingman experience was having to roller skate with some girl in like eighth grade while my friend was like getting his first kiss, and I was just roller skating with her weird friend. And I was like, I'm never going to be a wingman again. All right,
1: let's go one more right now. Yeah, St. Paul, Sean.
0: Hey, Sean.
6: I told this story to Danny when he was on Ben Maller and stuff. Two dates with the girl. Every time she go to sleep, she fart in her sleep.
0: Oh.
6: I just couldn't do it anymore. She couldn't do it anymore.
2: She can't help it, but you couldn't get it out of your head. Sometimes you, what are you going to do?
0: Natural.
2: All right, hey, if you want to chime in at Covid on Rich, we'll take more of your feedback next. Plus, we got Dan Byers' update. And there's a conspiracy, and it has to do with jersey numbers. There's four stories in the world of sports.
1: And five,
2: there's actually five.
0: Oh, you have a fifth one?
2: There's actually five stories. So.
0: Okay, perfect. So we will decide which one's more eye-rolly and a pain in the ass. We'll get to all that next. Right here, Covino and Rich on Fox Sports Radio. 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
2: It's a great question, Steve.
0: Yep.
2: Make the trade of the

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9: Yeah, buddy.
10: There was no song about taking dirty pants off?
7: No.
9: Oh, man, that's so funny.
7: You don't have to take our clothes off. To have a good time. Oh, no. So we got one last call about dating nightmares. And then there's like four. There's five stories about jersey numbers. Some are controversial. We decide which one rubs you the worst.
9: Some of them are funny. Some of them are like, what?
10: We'll I think only one of them's good. Yeah.
9: Yeah. So let's
10: all right,
9: say.
10: Let's wrap. It's Kevin in the OC.
9: What up,
10: uh-oh. Kevin? The OC. Could this be one of your children?
9: Oh.
10: Covino?
9: Dad.
11: I don't think so.
9: I was conceived at Javier's. What's up, man? What's up?
11: Dude, I have a crazy story. So I went on a date with this chick. One date was crazy. It was fine. Second date, we went out drinking with a bunch of my friends. We went to a bar. Afterwards, we came home, dropped my two buddies off in front of my parents' house, and we're hungry. So we go. And she decides to drive us to, like, Del Taco. We're going to get Del Taco. While we're driving to Del Taco, dude.
7: Funny story, though.
9: Funny story. He let a curse drop, but essentially the girl.
10: And this was before the Del Taco.
9: Yeah, the girl asked him if he pooped himself, essentially.
7: But and, very funny. Yeah. Very, very funny.
9: Good call, though.
7: Thank you. Watch your mouth.
10: To hear more, listen to the podcast.
7: Exactly. So we move on. Leave your stories at Covino and Rich at Fox Sports Radio. Any final words, Jerry Springer?
9: No, I think we're good. I think we have very little time. The show is rolling today, having a lot of fun. So there's all these stories that have to do with jersey numbers. Some are funny. Some are disrespectful. Some are, like, absurd requests.
7: All right. The first story. Projected number one draft pick. A.J. Dibonza wants Trey Young's number three.
9: A.J. Dibonza wants number three, yeah.
7: If he goes to the Wizards. He says, if they draft me, I do need number three, Trey, if they draft me. But we're going to see in like 5 weeks. So he's just throwing it out there publicly. To my knowledge, not really even knowing Trey Young that well. And we have to remember that Trae Young's been in the league for a minute now, and he's like a big star. Like, I don't care if you're a number one draft.

0: pick, I don't think you take Trey Young's number. Yeah. So that one's like a weird story.
1: Devonta has some big, you know what?
0: Absolutely, to call out Trey Young like that. Trey Young is a bona fide NBA star. You're saying you're going to take his number? I don't know about that. That's weird. That's a weird one.
2: Yeah, wants number three if he's on the Wizards? That, honestly, that's awfully bold.
0: All right, here's another one. Be bolder, Dylan Gabriel.
2: Oh, this is the best one, I think.
0: On Jared Verse wearing number 8. So, Jared Verse on the Browns
2: part of the big trade with the Rams.
0: They talked to Dylan Gabriel about it, and he goes, yeah, I was kind of hoping he would pay me for the number. Which, by the way, that right there is weird as well. Like, he's hoping and almost expecting payment.
1: Well, that's kind of, it's common.
0: I know it's common, but still, it's, you know.
2: Listen, Dylan Gabriel's not guaranteed some lifelong big contract to the NFL. So,
0: but here's the diss.
2: Any money's good money when you're Dylan Gabriel.
0: Here's the diss. But then he just started wearing it in practice.
1: Yes. And then he showed up to his first Browns practice is like in the number 8.
0: Yeah, Debo basically saying, what number? Yeah. What number 8? What bike?
2: Well, there's two angles.
0: So Verse just started wearing it without any sort of, forget about paying him. He didn't even ask him.
2: There are two caveats. I don't know how true these are. There are some that said local media, when they brought this up, Verse didn't even know who Dylan Gabriel was when the name came up. He's like,
0: Insult to injury.
2: And then, on top of that, the coach just said this. We got two potential starting quarterbacks, insinuating it's Shedeur Sanders or Deshaun Watson. So, Dylan Gabriel, what a rough week. Like I said, this guy's probably not even going to make the team, let alone they're sort of giving up his number. What a foreshadowing that is of, like,
1: don't forget, he was a star in college.
0: So, that's story number two. Story number three.
2: But, Camino, just the thought to think that not only is no one going to give you money for the jersey, the team doesn't seem to be making a deal of it because the narrative might be like, yeah, you're not going to be on the team.
0: He just took it. That's cold blood.
1: Because one of the five stories was actually Myles Garrett and Sean McVay laughing because they fixed their jersey issue with money. Myles Garrett gave Ford some cash for his number.
0: That's the word on the street.
1: So he handled that properly.
0: Story number three, Myles Garrett confirmed he paid up for number 95 in L.A. And McVay
2: confirmed
0: that it cost him a couple of bucks.
2: All right, so Trey Young wears number 3. A.J. DeBonza wants number 3. That's number 1. Number 2 is Verse just taking number 8.
0: Just taking it.
2: 3 is Myles Garrett saying, yeah, I'll pay.
0: Number 4.
1: Maybe more than a couple bucks, and they laugh at the press conference.
0: Number 4 is a developing story. It's Nicole Brown Simpson's sister. Everybody remembers Nicole Brown Simpson, right? Well, her sister is all over TMZ today saying that the NFL should just abolish number 32, period. The number 32 jersey should be abolished for the victims. Like, anytime you see 32, she obviously and people obviously associate that with O.J. Simpson. I'm pretty certain that across the board she's saying it should be like a number that they don't
2: wear. So what you're saying, don't wear number 42 because Jackie Robinson is a legend in baseball. But in football, for opposite reasons.
0: Because, you know.
2: But that's ridiculous. That's also,
0: it's just a story.
2: But it's presumptuous to think people even think of O.J. In fact, a younger generation probably has no clue he wore number 32.
0: Yeah, well, you could argue this just brings attention to that, right? So, that's another story. And then the last story has to do with your Mets.
2: Yeah, and this is like a week old, but I thought if you were going to talk about numbers, one of my favorite Mets as a kid, a guy that I admired, he has passed away, one of the greatest catchers of our childhood, played for the Expos, played for the Mets, Gary Carter. I wore number 8 as a kid. I rotated number 8 and 16. Those are my favorite numbers as a kid. Gary Carter, they never retired his number. In fact, the Mets committee has actually done the opposite. They said, we're not planning on retiring it. But you know when they put a number like on the sideline, in the dugout, so to speak? Like, they just don't issue it, but they're not retiring it? The Mets called up Nick Morabito, just some, like, not even like a high-level prospect, just like a call-up, and they gave him number 8. And the fans are like, what? And they very quickly corrected it. So this kid wore number 8 for one day.
0: Yeah, but like, how did that even get past the...
2: And then they were like, all right, we'll give you number 50-something. Like, but for a day...
0: The equipment manager or whoever assigns the number. Like, how does that even happen? Because if someone were to even eventually wear number 8, it's got to be like a special player in the making or like a franchise type of
2: and
0: guy.
2: And I hate to give him props, but Derek Jeter, the story behind him getting number 2. We know the original

0: reason guys got numbers. It was the batting order. Back like 100 years ago, if you batted first, you were number one. Number two, number three, which is why Babe Ruth, number three. Gehrig. Lou Gehrig, number four. It was the batting order. So they reserved that number two for someone they thought was special, and Derek Jeter lived up to the billing.
1: Yeah.
0: So there you go. All right, let's go to DB for an update. Dan Beyer, how are you, my friend?
2: What up, Dan?
3: What up, fellas? Following the stories from Game 1 of the NBA Finals last night, as the NBA has handed out a lifetime ban to the fan that ran on the court trying to get a selfie with Victor Wembanyama. The NBA also suspended another fan for life because of the incident, saying that they had a role in what happened last evening. One other note from Game 1, NBA is investigating the conduct of some Spurs fans that were sitting courtside and directed comments towards Knicks guard Jalen Brunson. Game 3 will take place on Monday night in New York City at Madison Square Garden. President Trump announced today that he will attend that game. Game 2 takes place tomorrow night. Game 2 of the Stanley Cup Final comes up at 8 o'clock Eastern Time. Hurricanes and Golden Knights from Raleigh. It's Vegas up 1-0 in the best of seven series. The Green Bay Packers gave wide receiver Christian Watson a four-year extension worth $110 million. It includes $31 million guaranteed. Four games a day baseball. Covino's Yankees finally beat the Guardians 2-1 today. Aaron Judge still out, though, with that sore shoulder. Giants outscored the Brewers 12-9. Orioles an 8-2 winner against the Red Sox, while the Phillies took down the Padres by a count of 6-4. Some golf at the Memorial, Muirfield Village. First round, Wyndham Clark, J.J. Spahn, Ryan Gerard, and Tommy Fleetwood share the lead at 5-under par. Rory McIlroy is currently four shots back at minus one after a round of 71 today. Scottie Scheffler at plus one after a round of 73. U.S. Women's Open at Riviera Country Club, not far from where we are. Nellie Korda shot a 73 today, puts her at plus two and six shots back of the lead. Currently, your leader at the U.S. Women's Open is Sae Young Kim, who shot 67 today and is at minus four. Mira Andreeva will face Maya Chwalinska in the women's final at the French Open. Guys, back to you.
2: Thank you, Dan Beyer. 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
4: Our bonus pot overpromised.
5: You know what else we got to talk about on Overpromised? Brand new episode, 9 minutes, right here on this YouTube page or wherever you stream. Someone in the game last night has made the Headband Hall of Fame. There's a Headband Hall of Fame, and we're
4: creating it.
5: We created it.
6: Wasn't your last inductee Austin Reeves?
5: Well, you know what? You'll find out.
4: Yeah, we'll
5: I overpromised.
4: Now,
5: you'll find out.
4: When you think of He-Man, if you were a kid in the 80s, it was such a big deal to you. Do you put Thundercats right behind that? Same category? You way
5: of
4: more,
5: that era?
4: Yeah.
5: Of that era, yeah, I do.
6: Era.
5: Because the next phase, though, was like Turtles. Because by the time Teenage Mutant Ninja Turtles came out, I was sort of like into chicks.
4: Yeah.
5: So, you know, girls were a thing. So everyone, and they were really well received, man. Super popular. Teenage Mutant Ninja Turtles, huge franchise. But before that, I would say He-Man.
4: I feel like I've said it before.
5: But of that era, yeah.
4: I'll say it again as I'm sure we'll talk about it on Overpromised. I feel like our generation, if you are similar to our age, 40s, if you could be 50. If you grew up in the 80s and had the He-Man toys, Castle Grayskull, Snake Mountain, He-Man, Skeletor, Man-at-Arms, Battle Cat, if that was your stuff, I was going to say a bad word, I was going to get beat per se. If that was your stuff, don't you feel like you owe it to your childhood self to maybe check this out? Like, maybe bring your kid, like...
5: Dude, it's supposed to be good.
6: Yeah.
4: But if I'm saying, the way my son, who's 6, cares about Pokemon... And he's got his little EX cards and it has a little binder stuff. I cared about He-Man that way.
5: Yeah, same, man.
4: So,
5: the cartoon. Yeah.
4: And the
5: I
4: movie,
5: loved all the
4: movie,
5: characters.
4: Yo, Skeletor.
6: That's a great point, Rich, because Koa carries around this Maui, like, action figure.
4: Yeah.
5: From Moana, right?
6: Yeah. And I carried around Skeletor like that.
5: Skeletor was one of the greatest villains of our childhood, for sure. And he had the greatest bad guy, Beastman and Trapjaw and Merman. Like, his whole crew was badass. So...
4: And he became great in meme form, too.
5: Yeah. Oh, my God. Yeah, he's funny.
7: And as a drone show. Did you guys see that when they did that over L.A.?
5: I did,
7: that was
5: yeah.
7: incredible.
5: So cool. Look, the movie's getting a good buzz as far as, yeah, it's actually pretty good, and it brings just that right amount of 80s cheese.
4: They're saying the budget was $170 million. So
5: they're expecting like 30-something million.
4: God, it would be pretty cool if that movie made $50-plus million this weekend.
5: I think so.
4: It meant so much to us, and it is sort of a bummer that, for some reason, anytime they've tried to recapture the He-Man character, what, Dolph Lundgren, they try
5: yeah,
4: with him.
5: It always falls short.
4: It always turns out like ass. Hopefully this one, the guy that plays He-Man apparently does a great job. And again, Jared Leto as Skeletor.
5: They're saying it might be the best part of the movie, and, even though he is box office poison sometimes. And, I like Jared Leto as far as an actor.
4: Dude, and not to sound creepo, but I think the female casting, the beautiful women, like I think they've done a good job. So,
5: look, they're counting on you, Gen X.
4: Yeah.
5: To go take your kids or your nephews or just go enjoy He-Man this weekend.
4: Well, again, you don't have NBA this weekend.
5: Exactly. So
4: maybe He-Man.
5: He-Man.
4: All right, we'll see you guys on Overpromised. Our bonus pod starts by the power of Grayskull. It's how I live my life. I have the power. I will see you guys later. Arrivederci, baby.
5: See you in the Overpromised land.
4: See you guys in a minute.
5: Let's go.
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17: Getting closer to a game two tonight in Raleigh. Stanley Cup final as the Golden Knights and Hurricanes skate again. Vegas is up 1-0. Faceoff just after 8 o'clock Eastern time. Game two of the NBA finals is tomorrow night in San Antonio. Looking back on last night's game one, the NBA said they gave a lifetime ban to the fan that ran on the court trying to get a selfie with Spurs center Victor Wembanyama. The league also confirmed another person connected to the incident received a lifetime ban. And the league is reportedly investigating the behavior of some Spurs fans who directed comments towards Knicks star Jalen Brunson during last night's game one. That from NBA insider Chris Haynes. President

0: President Trump confirmed he'll attend Game 3 of the NBA Finals on Monday night at Madison Square Garden in New York City. The Green Bay Packers and wide receiver Christian Watson agreed on a four-year extension worth $110 million. Phillies beat the Padres today 6-4. Yankees edged the Guardians 2-1. I'm Dan Beyer.
1: One guy is happily divorced. One guy is happily married. One guy gets called Daddy by his three beautiful daughters. One guy gets called Daddy after a credit card approval. One guy won a state high school basketball championship. One guy only covered a state high school basketball championship. One guy's been inducted into three halls of fame. One guy has only mopped a hall. Does this seem weird to anybody else?
2: Crazy.
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7: Wow.
5: And now, live.
7: We'll do it live.
5: On YouTube.
7: Do it live! I'll write it and we'll do it live!
5: Do it! Thank you, Bill.
7: Just do it!
5: Say my name.
8: Rob Parker.
5: Say his name.
8: Calvin Washington.
5: We are indeed the Odd Couple on this TV theme song Thursday. And guess what? We'll need your phone. You'll need our phone, I should say.
9: No, Rob, give me yours.
5: There you go. Because
10: who are we calling? Just have them pages. They can beep us.
5: There you go. Beep us. There you go. We are, without question, the most listener-friendly national sports talk radio show on the planet.
9: Beyer and Bolaños.
5: On the planet.
9: Rich and Covino.
5: On the planet.
9: The Stugatz and Company.
10: One more. Here you
5: on
10: go.
5: The planet.
11: Ben Maller.
10: There you go.
5: There you go. At least, sorry, when people are still awake. Sorry about that, Ben.
10: Yes.
5: Hey, you know what? I was texting with Ben and Aaron today.
9: Of course, Aaron. Yeah,
10: of course, somehow she got in it.
5: Yeah, she
10: had no reason to be in it, but you just had to include her. But go ahead.
5: Yes. I did text with them.
9: So I'm sorry, Ben. It's just when I tagged your name, it was
10: back.
9: A group chat.
10: Yeah, so explain to us why it's a group chat, Rob. Help us understand
5: because
10: that.
5: I'm friends with both of them. They're both friendly. I'm both friendly with both Aaron and Ben.
9: Okay.
5: That's all.
10: No, but we don't question that. But if you were saying, hey, Ben, shot you an email, what does she got to be included for?
5: No, because it was our Wemby song, and I wanted to share it with both of them, and they both loved it. Ben,
10: so you had
5: Aaron.
10: To include her. Like, look how talented I am. I'm more talented than
9: Kelvin
10: Ben.
9: Is kind of weird because I just added her, but she added Ben, so it was okay.
10: Everybody knows it's Aaron.
12: Everyone knows it's Aaron.
5: And if you didn't hear our song, you will hear it in about 45 minutes during Shekel City.
10: We're gonna sign up for that.
5: Replay it. And you know what? Even Chris Broussard gave us a retweet. He loved it. There you go.
13: So, yeah.
5: Thank you,
10: finally
5: Chris.
10: Paid him your wings or something?
5: Yeah.
10: Give your
5: like
10: wings
5: that.
10: If you repost it.
5: There you go. All right. Write it down. Commit it to memory. 877-99 on Fox. 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
17: The Odd Couple was filmed in front of a live audience.
10: Beedle, beedle.
18: Yay.
10: Yeah.
18: Yay.
10: Yay.
18: Yay.
5: Yay. All right, let's go. Big show. Let me welcome in my co-host. He is
8: Calvin Washington.
10: You ain't lying, Big Show, man. We got a lot going on today. We got great topics. We got guests. We got games. Or not games, but shop talk. We got a lot of stuff going on today, man.
5: No doubt. Big day. Game one in the books of the NBA Finals.
9: Our Knicks, Rob.
5: You know, that's right. Your Knicks.
10: Go New York. Go New York. Go.
2: Got game one. We're going to get into all of that. Kelvin.

0: think you got the magic formula or whatever, so yeah. We'll talk about that. I'll talk about the Spurs in hour number two. We'll give you a little bit more insight on what I think was with that. After I tear down this Knicks story from Kelvin, I'm just saying. All right, so I should say, you might be watching us on YouTube. If you're not and just listening to us, you can as well watch us on YouTube. Just search Odd Couple FSR on YouTube and hit that subscribe button. It's real simple. 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Comment away. 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So we got that and much more. But first, let's welcome in the Odd Couple crew because, Kelvin, as you know, we wouldn't be able to do this fine radio program without them. Alex is our engineer.
1: Pay no attention to that man behind the curtain.
0: Brandon is our producer today. Brandon, what's up? How are you?
2: I'm doing well.
0: In for Rob G.
3: Hey, Rob, that's a whole lot of protein in that other side across the glass. Alex and Brandon, man, that is nothing but protein. And look at that.
0: The only problem when those two guys work together, I think their muscles touch. So that's the only problem. Their arms are so big.
2: That's not all that touches, Rob.
3: Yeah, that's just sounded.
2: Oh, God.
3: You gave Alex a whole new one.
4: Rob, yeah, caution.
3: But what's funny is they're two totally different type of dudes. Though.
2: Yeah.
3: It's funny. Two totally different type of dudes. But shout out to
0: Why are you
3: B,
0: trying to say, like, Brandon is what, straight lace, buttoned up? Is
3: that what you're saying? Yeah, he's more, he's a certain type of train of thought. And Alex is, like, way out on the deep end. Like, whoa. So, but it's good. Because they just get, listen, they both know what I'm talking about. Alex, though, I've been in there when they go at it. Well, but you got to understand, man. It's like, whoa, we got to think of the deep side of the whoa. So it gets deep in there.
0: Hey, so Dan Beyer, is Dan, are you working? He's at the anchor desk. He'll keep us updated. Oh, Monty's coming.
5: Monty's,
0: okay.
5: Yeah.
0: All right. I was wondering.
5: I quit. I quit this show. I quit the Odd Couple right now. I'm done.
0: I know.
5: I'm done.
0: You and everybody else. Dan hates the Odd Couple.
6: Wow.
0: He threw up in his mouth doing that
5: 50%
0: update.
5: Of the Odd Couple.
3: All right. Wow. I hope I'm on that 50.
5: No, I just won't say which one. Yeah. No, I'm kidding. I love you both.
0: I already know what
3: side.
0: All right.
3: Side. Dan's got 9 holes to get to before the night goes. Go golf, Dan.
0: You know, Dan and I have something in common, but I won't say it on the air. I'm just saying.
4: Rob, caution.
3: Hold on. Now I got to do some math and think about this. All right. Now I got to try to read your lips.
2: Hey, Rob, let me turn your mic on. Magic City Thursday.
3: Okay. Oh, Alex, tell me what he said in my ear.
0: All right.
5: Oh, jeez. <geez. laughs>
3: Alex, tell me what he said.
2: I'll tell you.
0: All right. And of course, our social media guru.
3: Oh, boy.
7: Never heard of him.
0: Elijah, yes, indeed.
2: Who?
3: So you said he's coming to Atlanta with you.
0: Yes, okay. All right.
2: Rob, just so you know, Dan Beyer says he never misses the show.
0: Yes, I know. He never misses the Odd Couple. I get it. All right.
3: Can we name everybody?
0: Yes, everybody is a present and accounted for. All right. So last night, game one, and, we watched the first half together.
3: Yep.
0: And, the Spurs got off to a good start, got up by 14, 7 at the half, 14 in the third quarter.
3: Mm-hmm.
0: Wemby sat down, Knicks go on an 11-0 run. Before you know it, you got a ball game, and the Knicks come out on top. Kelvin, what was your takeaway on the Knickerbockers?
3: Yeah, Rob, I watched the game. Like you said, we watched about the first half together, then obviously I watched the second half. Solo,
0: right.
3: And I was really dissected. Okay, a couple of things, and we'll get more into the other hour, my view on the Spurs.
0: Right. Let's do it separate. Yep.
3: So that makes me like, okay, what am I seeing here from them? Okay, check. Then I started looking at the Knicks end of it. I'm like, okay, what am I seeing? And a couple of things came to mind, Rob. Number one, the Knicks, that game was eerily similar to what we saw game one of the Cavs in that the Knicks not quite on point. They're playing well, but they seem to be a little rusty. And then it's like something clicks and they get it going and they're able to find like the groove and take off from there. And so I'm watching the game and I'm figuring out different strategies. I'm looking at different lineups and all of a sudden I start to think, man, the Knicks may have the formula for Wemby. Now, Wemby is a great player. He's going to have some games, but they throw something out at him differently than what the Thunder could throw out at him. And what the Thunder couldn't throw out at him, and you thought you could if you're the Thunder, saying, hey, we got a third-team all-NBA guy, a first-team all-defensive guy,

0: know Carl Anthony Towns has a quick release. So he all of a sudden, I'm looking at this like, man, this is a huge matchup advantage. Not that he's better than Wemby, but what he provides for the Knicks versus what Seth couldn't provide for the Thunder. So that's the thing I'm looking at. You watch also how he's defending Wemby. Wemby was 2-for-12 when Carl Anthony Towns was guarding him. Do I expect that every game? No, but I have the luxury, if I'm the Knicks, of putting him on him, when really their original goal was to put OG on him, who has the best plus-minus of anybody in the entire league of guarding Wemby throughout the season. So that actually is the game plan for the Knicks, but they had advantage with Cat, and they rolled with it, and it worked to the tune of, obviously, a 10-point victory. So I watched that. I was like, they have a formula to make this a difficult series, both offensively and defensively for Wemby. He's going to have a game or two. He's Wemby if it goes 5, 6, 7. But the idea that, this is not the Thunder and that he has to guard him. He's not Hartenstein. I don't really have to guard him. Chet is self-check all of a sudden. He forgot how to play basketball. So that's the one main takeaway. And then lastly, of course, Jalen Brunson is the absolute closer. He is the absolute just shark, smells blood. He's coming to take a team out, in this case, the Spurs. He didn't shoot great in the first half, but what I love about him is the relentlessness. A lot of guys need to learn this. It ain't going. I'm getting the shots I like, but they're not falling. I'm going to get this thing going in the second half, and he did, to the tune of course, 20-something points in the second half, more specifically 13 in the fourth. He was cooking, just like he did against the Cavs in that game one when they got rolling. We know he's their closer, and I love that they have an identity. Josh Hart can say, man, like he said, it's like I'm a servant to this team. I take it like my faith. I'm a servant to my faith. I'm a servant to this team is what he said. He can do whatever they need. Bridges can do whatever they need. OG can do whatever they need. And then Carl Anthony Towns providing buckets and defense and Brunson closing it out. They have the formula to be able to beat this Spurs team. It's going to be difficult. I said it'll take 7. Who knows? Could be a little sooner. But they have the formula to get it done, Rob. I seen it.
1: Yeah, I think Wemby has done a number against the Knicks in the past. That was one of those games. And I'll get to the Spurs side. Mm-hmm. As the Knicks, they got great. They were very fortunate in this from the standpoint of, you're right, as far as Brunson, 30 points on 31 shots. Like, not really.
0: Ain't the most efficient.
1: No. Not efficient at all, but it doesn't matter if you can get it at the end. And I think so. Also, remember, I think you had mentioned it, that the Knicks were off. Obviously, they had a sweep, and I think it caught up with the Spurs, you know what I mean, later on in the game. And I think
0: I'll give you that.
1: Yeah, I just think that, you know what I mean, it caught up with them. They started missing shots and turning the ball over. And you got to figure out when Wemby's out, even on a bad night, you got to be able to maintain. Not, you can't be up 13, Wemby goes out, and then you give up 11 straight points. Like, that defeats the whole purpose of building
0: that
1: up.
0: That's something they're going to have to figure out, Rock, because they did that last series, too. Like,
1: you can't
0: he
1: do
0: goes
1: that.
0: Up, he goes to sit down
1: and
0: for 5 minutes.
1: And I get about how good he is, but still. And I'm not saying you're going to pitch a shutout or anything, but there you are. But the Knicks do what they've got to do, which is the whole idea is to be able to steal a game on the road, put the young team on its heels. But I've just watched too much NBA basketball, and one game doesn't determine anything in the NBA. We've talked about it a million times. Teams have been up 2-0, you know what I mean, and don't win series. You say, well, it's hard to win 4 out of 5. Plenty of teams have won 4 out of 5 being down 0-2. Not something that the Spurs want to get to. But anyway, the Knicks, they did what they needed to do. They persevered because they, at one point, I'm sure when they were down 14 in the third quarter, you were like, don't look good here, right?
0: Only thing I will say is they've just had, specifically having Brunson, where they just need a three-minute run. And three-minute run, and they can get that thing down to, 5 and be getting into the fourth. And Rob, I'll say this too. Me and you have talked about it. Rob G always kept posing the question, throwing out the numbers, and we both kind of agreed that, like, hey, they're a good team, but, the numbers may have them projected way too great. We both agreed on that. And I will say, maybe we got to put some respect on their name in that I can't help that, I didn't have these world-beater teams that I had to smack up, but I did my part by beating them all by an average of 24 points. I've won, 11, 12 games
1: 12.
0: In a row.
1: They're 12.
0: 12 games in a row. And I haven't lost in over 40-plus days. I mean, at certain point, it's like,

0: else can I do? Like, I'm showing you. Okay, play a Western Conference team. I did. I beat them by 10 on the road. Like, what more do you want from me, NBA fans? I think they have the right to question that at this point. Like, I've done everything. I didn't barely beat teams or let lesser teams stick around.
1: I don't think it's about – I mean, I know you're bigger into that. Because to me, in the playoffs, it's win and move on. Like, whether it's big or small, it's about winning games, and I get it.
0: Right, but I guess what I'm saying, like, when you look – I give you that, but they've beaten it. Like,
1: I know,
0: the team,
1: but
0: pick the game.
1: Right, but that's the argument that those other teams didn't really put up a fight. And I know they beat Wemby and them. Wemby had a terrible game, 6 for 21, and the Knicks won by 9. Or, you know what? They didn't blow him out when Wemby shooted 6 for 21. That's the part you look at, and we'll talk about that in hour two. But hour one, where are you on the Knicks? Impressed? What you expected? Stunned? The Knicks got this. It's a four-game sweep. Give us your thoughts on the Knicks only. What did you get? What did you take away from this about the Knicks? Are they on their way to their first NBA championship since Moby Dick was a guppy? 877-99 on Fox.
0: Hey, Alex, that's got to be a drinking game. And throughout the Odd Couple show, every time Rob says that, you got to take a shot.
2: Oh,
0: how
2: man.
0: Drunk are
1: people
0: going to
1: be drunk,
0: Alex?
1: Right?
2: Oh, man. If we talk about the Knicks even more, we'll be done by hour two.
1: All right.
0: Oh, boy.
1: 877-99 on Fox. It is the Odd Couple on a TV theme song Thursday. Rob Parker, Kelvin Washington, where we deliver insight, not noise. And we value your calls. This is not a damn podcast. This is a radio show, a radio show that's live. Call in. We want to hear from you. We value your opinion. It is the Odd Couple.
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2: If you also celebrate our Knicks in four in the U.S. of A.
1: Wow.
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0: Right. Alex, I'm gonna sample it. Alex, I gotta get back in to make a beat.
1: You know what?
2: Let's make a beat.
1: I thought that was James Brown did that because it was sampled so many times.
2: That's true.
1: How about that?
0: The James Brown estate is eating.
1: They sampled all of his music.
2: Kelvin, you saw what I did with Rob yesterday. Imagine what I could do with you.
1: Wow.
0: Oh, yeah. Did I ever let you hear my beats, Alex?
2: No.
0: I don't remember. All right, we got to work on that. All right, it is the Odd Couple. Rob Parker, Kelvin Washington on a TV Things on Thursday. Clearly, you heard WKRP in Cincinnati. Hey, we got Mark Stein coming up here in about 5 minutes or so. Looking forward to that. 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All right. I think the Knicks have the formula to beat the Spurs. I seen it in game one. Rob says easy there. What say you, 877-99 on Fox? Who we got, Rob?
1: All right, Peter in Honolulu. You're on the Odd Couple Fox Sports Radio. What's up, Peter?
3: Hey, what's up, guys? The Knicks, they haven't played in 10 days, and they look rusty, and they had bad shooting nights and won by 10. Brunson,
0: facts.
3: You think Brunson's going to shoot like that again? And Bridges and Josh Hart and even Lance.
1: You think Wemby's going to shoot 6-for-21 and Fox play as poorly as he played again?
3: I think that the grown men and the 22-year-old kid, the grown 30-year-old men are going to body him and bully him again.
1: We'll see. And we'll see what kind of whistle happens. We'll see what happens.
3: Unless David Robinson and Tim Duncan teach him how to play in the low post overnight, San Antonio's in trouble. Because who else are they going to have to score? Unless Dillon comes through and starts lighting it up for a lot more.
0: Yeah, I got something to say about that, though. Mitch Johnson, the coach from Spurs, was tripping. I'll say that for next hour, Rob. But Mitch Johnson, their coach, was tripping a little bit. I didn't like something he did with the Spurs. We'll talk about that.
1: All right. How about Lightning Rod in Detroit? You're on the Odd Couple.
0: The movie Cars is going on?
1: Fox Sports Radio. What's up, Lightning?
4: What's happening? Yeah, I am from Detroit, but part of my spirit is a New Yorker, and I'm rolling with them all the way. They most definitely got the formula. And what I noticed yesterday, they got a Fab Five. Bro, each one of them dudes has the potential to be Hall of Famers, man.
1: Nah, I think you pumped the brakes on
0: okay.
1: that.
0: Okay, come on. Hold on. I know you're in Detroit, Motor City. I'm going to need you to hit that anti-lock brake real quick. Hold on now.
4: About that, Rob, and I'm going to challenge you on that, Rob.
1: Okay, so what? No. You hit me up. No. You said Hall of Famers, all five of them. You hit me up when all of them go into the Hall of Fame. They're not. No.
0: Stop. Listen.
1: Come on. They're not even first team. They got to win first. Come on. Stop.
4: They're going to send a Frenchman. Okay. They're going to send a Frenchman back packing.
1: Okay.
4: And Rob, something you didn't know, I'm also known as Super Rossi Day.
1: Okay. I remember you. Thanks for calling. We appreciate you.
4: Get the radio station.
1: Thank you. Okay. I appreciate it. Thank you, buddy. Appreciate it. 877-99 on Fox. It's okay to be a Knick guy and all that. Come on, man.
0: Hall of Fame.
1: Everybody's in the Hall of Fame now and all this other
0: stuff. The only argument that just hit me, Rob, is me. What do we always say? It's the basketball, not NBA. And three of them got college championships. A couple of them got two from Villanova. So there is an element of that. Does Cav want two, I think? Yeah. You know what? They might mess around and do it simply based off college, Rob.
1: Okay.
0: Go ahead.
1: Everybody can't get in. You know, a lot of people win a college. Everybody can't get into the Hall of Fame. David. Oh, you got David still, right? David in Virginia Beach?
2: Yeah, we got David.
1: All right, David, you're on the Odd Couple Fox Sports Radio. What's up, David?
5: I'm right. Shout out, Rob, Kelvin, first time calling.
1: Thank
5: Rob,
1: you.
5: What do the Knicks got to do? What do they got to do?
1: Don't worry about me. I want you to give your opinion. Everybody doesn't have to be on board with the Knicks. This is why when fans do this, what do you care about what I think? Tell me what you think about the Knicks and what you saw if you disagree with me. Because you know why? No, let me say this to you. Because the same thing, no matter where I work, I hear the same thing. Oh, why do you hate the Lions so much? When I said they didn't make the playoffs, nobody called in. The Pistons, why do you hate the Pistons? They won the first two games against Cleveland. I still pick Cleveland. They didn't win. Not one fan called in and

0: said, Rob, you know what? You were right. So I don't understand it. Just say what you have to say. I don't. What are you pushing back against? What did I say tonight? Because I picked the Chip Wimby? I don't understand it.
1: I got one.
2: You got you fired up, Rob.
0: What's the issue? What's the issue? I'm asking you. What's the issue?
1: There's no issue. You're a subject matter expert, so I just want to know what did they have to do? What do they have to do? You being a subject matter expert.
0: I'll lose the next four games, and then you call me back. How's that?
2: I'll tell you why he called you, Rob.
0: How's that?
2: Rob, he called you because you said, I'll believe it when the Knicks get in the first quarter of the finals. And you still didn't want to give him the credit. That's why he called you, Rob. He's trying to listen to you. He said, dang, Rob, you would acknowledge
0: him
2: then.
0: They don't call when I'm right. Alex, have you ever gotten a call? They don't
2: call.
0: They don't call.
2: Don't do that. They call because I had to eat my crow. I had to eat my crow when the Lions sucked. And well, everybody called, Rob, you on fire, Rob. Rob, this your season,
0: no,
2: Rob. Rob,
0: you've
2: never been this right, Rob.
0: What you don't get is that was against you. That wasn't.
2: No, don't do that. They was bigger.
0: They were
2: Rob,
0: for you.
2: Man,
0: they
2: Rob, you on fire, you. Rob. Rob, you need to play some bets, Rob. Man, Rob.
0: All right, don't eat into Monty's time and don't eat into Mark Stein's time.
2: Mark Stein up next, Monty now.
3: All right, guys. No NBA Finals game today. Game 3 will be tomorrow, Friday. And President Trump is supposed to attend game three on Monday night at Madison Square Garden. But game 2 tomorrow, Friday, in San Antonio.
0: So wait a minute. Charles Oakley can't come, but okay, go ahead.
3: The NBA has given a lifetime ban to the fan who ran onto the court during last night's game 1 in San Antonio to get a selfie with Wemby. Another person connected to the incident also received a lifetime ban from the league. Mark Stein, who you're about to talk to, says that the Mavericks have had internal discussions about possibly pursuing Michigan's Dusty May and Duke's John Shire for their head coaching vacancy. The Stanley Cup Final continues tonight, fellas. Game 2, Golden Knights and Hurricanes. The puck is going to drop at 8 Eastern. In NFL news, Green Bay Packers have given wide receiver Christian Watson a 4-year extension worth $110 million with $31 million guaranteed. And Pro Football Talk does have a story that the Rams have worked through a 5-year deal with Myles Garrett, but there are no details yet on the numbers. When it comes to Major League Baseball, some of the games that have wrapped up, well, the Phillies defeated the Padres 6-4. Orioles took down the Red Sox 8-2. Yankees over the Guardians 2-1. And the Giants outscored the Brewers 12-9. Back to you guys.
2: Monty, thank you. Appreciate it. 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Make sure you check him out there as well. Mark, what's up, man?
4: Gents, how we doing?
0: I'm good. How are you? You're breaking news down there in Dallas. Tell us about it. What's going on with the Mavericks?
5: Well, they've got one of the three coaching openings, so they're looking at a lot of people. They just kind of started their search. They've ramped it up here. They've got a lot of names they're looking at. Anyone specific you guys want to talk about?
0: How about Michigan's coach?
2: Yeah, what's up with that? You know, I'm from Ann Arbor. I don't like to hear that. Come on now.
0: No, he just won a national championship. Why shouldn't he be looking?
2: Come on, double up. Get another one.
5: Basically, what I reported is, you know, they've had some exploratory talks with Dusty May and John Shire. It's too soon to say that they're full-fledged candidates. But, you know, they're looking at every aspect of the coaching business, coaches within the NBA. Look, I mean, the Dusty May talk, I mean, I heard it with Orlando, too, earlier this spring. But, again, this is interest. I definitely don't think John Shire is leaving Duke. And why would Dusty May want to leave Michigan, where he just won a national championship and where he's king, unless, you know, look, I don't know Dusty May. I don't cover the college game, obviously. Does he have strong interest in coming to the NBA? Is that something that would really tempt him? No, I think only he knows that. But I think the Mavericks are, you know, they've only had an opening here for a couple of weeks, and I think they're still in the mode of checking all the options.
0: What was the big pushing point on getting

0: Jason Kidd out of there just because you got a new president and, you know, team president and general manager wants to bring his own guy in? Is that it?
1: Look, it is surprising because if you watch what happened with Masai Ujiri when he took over the Denver Nuggets and when he took over the Toronto Raptors, I mean, he kept the coaches there in place for a total of 8 seasons between George Karl, all 3 years that Masai Ujiri ran the Nuggets front office, George Karl remained his coach. He kept Dwayne Casey in place for 5 full years when he first took over the Raptors. So it is a little surprising that they've decided to make an immediate change. But I think also there was around the league skepticism. Would there be room for two huge personalities? And the consistent word from Masai Ujiri since he took over is they want a clean slate. They want to start completely over. But my question is, the Cooper Flagg, who the Mavs, of course, they got Cooper Flagg via a miracle in last year's lottery. I mean, it's been a lot of change thrown at this young man since he became a Maverick. So, I mean, he's going to, next season, Cooper Flagg will have his second NBA coach. And if you count the two interim GMs he had, he's on his fourth GM. It's a lot for the rookie of the year.
2: Yeah. Hey, let's go to the Game 1 NBA Finals. Obviously, Knicks get a big win on the road to start this thing off. Just your takeaways. I felt like, man, the way they utilized Karl-Anthony Towns on both sides, at Wemby making him guard, and also making him, with Cat Bling, making him 2-for-12 on the defensive end. What'd you make of that?
1: Yeah, Cat's had bigger games statistically, but given the stakes, I don't know that he's ever played a better game as well as he played against Victor Wembanyama, who obviously is, you know, the Spurs going into game one, regular season and playoffs, they were 39-5 in the last 44 games that Wemby played at least 20 minutes. They don't lose very often when Victor Wembanyama's out there. And I thought you saw that, you know, that is, if Cat could consistently play at that level, he would be talked about much differently because he can not only shoot it as a big man, he can really move as a big man. And he attacked the rim and attacked Victor Wembanyama in ways that, let's face it, Oklahoma City did not. Chet Holmgren did not. So now the question will be if, you know, can Cat stay out of foul trouble and keep doing that? Victor Wembanyama, historically, when a game doesn't go his way, he tends to bounce back in a huge way.
2: Mm-hmm.
1: So it's going to surprise no one if he has a great game and San Antonio wins game two. But, I mean, you have to say, I mean, the Knicks have not lost a game of any kind to anyone since April 23rd, and it's June 4th. I mean, it's been a long time since they've lost a game. I mean, they are a team that is just, they have so much confidence. They went into game one of the finals with 8 days off and, you know, chipped the rust off pretty impressively. So the Spurs have a lot of work to do. They've got to win game two. I mean, they've got to even this thing up before it goes back to New York.
0: Sure. You don't want to fall into an 0-2 hole. But the Spurs, for a young team, I've always been impressed to be able to go into game seven on the road, beat the defending champs. There's a lot of stuff I like about this young team. And you're right about Wemby bouncing back. And again, defensively, Mark, you know, you've covered this league as long as I have. You know, Cat might have gotten away with a few calls, you know what I mean, or defensively. And you know how it changes. You get two quick fouls in the first quarter, changes the entire game.
1: Yeah, I mean, maybe the most important stat for Karl-Anthony Towns, he only had 4 fouls.
0: Exactly.
1: I mean, he could easily have 3 early tomorrow. But, look, the Knicks have been they are on an unbelievable run. I mean, they've won 12 playoff games in a row. We've seen that 2 other times. The year that Golden State almost went to the playoffs unbeaten, their first year with Durant, and believe it or not, the Spurs in 99 won 12 in a row at one point. That's it. You just don't see a run like this. And so the Knicks are going to eventually lose a game in the series. I don't think they're going to sweep out the rest of the season. I still think this series is going 6 or 7.
0: Yep.
1: But the Knicks have a lot of guys playing well and a lot of confidence.

0: All right, Mark, we leave it there, brother. Should be a good one. Game 2 tomorrow.
1: Thank you, buddy. Thanks for the insight. Appreciate you.
2: All right, guys. Be good.
1: Okay.
0: No doubt. Hey, markstein.substack.com. Make sure you check out all his great work there. All right, on the way, Shekel City, Tire Rack Play of the Day as well. It is a TV theme song Thursday. Stick with your boys, The Odd Couple, Fox Sports Radio.
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3: 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So trash talk away.
1: Kelvin, when M-Drive first came to me, I'll be honest, I'd never heard of it.
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1: 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It's testosterone. 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

0: a TV show. I know he was in the movies. I didn't know that.
1: You didn't know what?
0: That Winnie the Pooh had a TV show.
1: Yeah. Yeah, yeah, it might have been like past your era. I think I was really, really young when it was.
0: I don't remember
1: him
0: having a TV show. That's what I was saying. Winnie the
2: Pooh.
0: They
2: did.
0: Yeah.
1: Yeah, he had a little show for a little bit.
2: It was actually really good, too.
0: Was it?
2: You had like different type of personalities as characters. You had Eeyore, who was all depressed and down. Tigger, who was energetic and bubbly. You had the rabbit, who was all cautious and scared.
0: See, Alice knows it all. I didn't. This show passed me by.
2: I loved it.
0: All right.
1: Yeah, it was kind of lit. Tigger was lit. Yeah.
2: That was pretty good.
0: What'd you call me?
1: Thank you. Thank you.
2: Whoa.
0: Oh, never mind.
3: Racist.
1: Hey, I said Big Tig.
2: Hey, Rob.
1: He used to watch BET.
0: Yeah, oh, yeah, right. He was great.
1: Big Tig.
0: Right.
2: Why?
1: I don't know why. I thought he was gonna say something about the country.
0: No, no, no. Let's go.
2: Nicaragua? No. What was it, Rob?
0: No, no, no. Yeah, let's go. It. We got stuff to do.
1: Hey, you know what he loves? I'm going to put some money in his face one day and tell him, you got to say one chance. Here we go. Say it. Fast as you can.
0: Yeah, all right.
1: And see if you'll keep
0: you just
1: job.
0: Want you just want the show for yourself. That's what you're doing.
2: Wow.
1: Rob, I'll give you $500 if you can say it. It's the Odd Couple, Rob and Kelvin, on a TV theme song Thursday. Shout out to Mark Stein. Just joined your boys. We'll get that up on the podcast. Brandon will do that a little bit later. Brandon, Scoop B. Robinson is going to join us next hour. Hang out for a couple of seconds. We got Shop Talk as well, so it's going to be a good one. Of course, we're going to talk to Spurs. So a lot to get to as well. All right, let's get to Shekel City.
4: Welcome to Shekel City, the home base for Rob Parker's daily picks against the spread.
1: How'd you do?
0: All right, we'll get through this fast because there's no reason to linger. 0-3 last night somehow.
1: Somehow.
0: 153 and 126, under 30 games of 500.
1: I think you're due, not that you want to hear this, like, it's got to be a bad streak.
0: Right,
1: like,
0: stop,
1: you're a human
0: stop,
1: being.
0: Stop.
2: How dare you, Kelvin?
0: Put that out there.
1: Well, I'm saying he's a human being.
0: Put that out there for the Knicks. Don't do that to me. All right, here we go. Best bet tonight, I got the Diamondbacks, who were shut out, plus 1.5 best bet against the Dodgers. I got the Pirates minus 1.5. They're taking on the Astros. And I got the Cubs minus 1.5. They're hosting the A's in Chicago. Again, Cubs minus 1.5, Pirates minus 1.5, and the Diamondbacks plus 1.5. And remember, Kelvin,
1: what's
0: I'm
1: that?
0: Not telling you who to bet on.
5: Did I do that?
0: I'm telling you who I bet on. All right. And if you haven't heard the Winby song, it's coming right after this.
1: It's coming, yeah. Just Tire Rack play of the day.
6: Here's the 1-0. Swings. It's a high fly ball out to center. Churio on the move going back. He's at the warning track. He leaps, and it is a grand slam! Eric Haas to straightaway center.
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0: 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All right, Rob, I guess the second day butt.
1: Yes, of our Wemby song. And in case you didn't see on social media, you can see the video. Elijah Alex did a great job on it. But for people who didn't get to hear it yesterday on the radio or on the podcast or whatever, here it is.

0: on the budget, we couldn't get no background singers. There you go, Rob.
1: Come on, that's such an upbeat tune. But the original, for anybody who doesn't know, The Association, which is so apropos,
0: right? Very apropos. No, that's good, man. Hey, I told you, it's one of your better ones. Shout out to you. Shout out to Alex. Shout out to Elijah. I hate that it's going to be wasted because they're going to lose this series. But the song was great.
2: Wow.
1: I know. But Kelvin always jumps the gun. He's always saying he had the Pistons in the beating the Cavs when they were up 2-0.
0: Wait.
1: He's always jumping the gun. Everything is
0: Alex,
1: like a foregone conclusion.
0: What? Alex, don't we literally do predictions where Rob must predict too?
2: Yes.
0: So then he can say, didn't I tell you the Lions? Didn't I tell you the Pistons?
1: But I'm
0: right. Didn't I tell you the Chiefs?
1: But I'm right.
0: So it's called prediction, right? Meaning I got a pre. It's pre. The emphasis on preface is on pre. So I got to tell you early that the Association.
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6: Hello, ladies and gentlemen. We are here in Hendersonville, Tennessee, for today's game between the visiting Paducah Chiefs and their Hendersonville Rhythm, rather. I knew I was going to mess that up. The Full Count Rhythm of Hendersonville, Tennessee, who play here at the same field as Hendersonville High, their mascot, the Commandos. For the field today, it is a turf infield, and on the outfield it goes into grass, much like local McCracken County High School back in Paducah. As for the lineups, it'll be facing the turf today. It'll first be for the Rhythm, playing center field, wearing number 21 is Jay Fuller. Then it will be Kaysen Youngblood, who is playing left field, wearing the number 44. Nathan Rowland will be in right field, wearing number 34. The four-hole hitter for the

0: Full count rhythm, wearing number 36, and catching is Bryson Hamilton. Batting fifth will be Hudson Ceparulo, the designated hitter, wearing number 19. Batting sixth, wearing number 20, and playing third base is Charlie Bozeman. In the seventh spot, wearing number 14, playing first base is Edward McLeod. In the eight hole is Landon Rogers. He plays shortstop and wears number 7. And in the nine hole is Joel Chandler. He is the second baseman that wears number 4. And the pitcher today for the full count rhythm is number 32, Parker Davis. As for the Paducah Chiefs, leading off is number 23, Maddox Cope. He plays second base. Batting in second in the order, wearing the number 24, playing third base, is Brett Haas. Batting third, wearing number 44, the designated hitter in his Chiefs debut, Andrew Dixon out of Lexington. Batting four hole, wearing number 40, the left fielder, Trey Dooley. Batting fifth and catching today, wearing number 20, Austin Wilson. Batting sixth is Jack Robinson. He plays right field and wears number 34. Batting seventh, playing shortstop, wearing number 4, Austin Spears. Batting eighth, the first baseman, wearing number 21, Jace England. And batting ninth, wearing number 28, playing center field, Javon Andrews. And the pitcher today is Landon Pund. And we will join full count here with their prayer and national anthem.
1: Remain standing as we honor America with the playing of our national anthem.

There is the national anthem and prayer here from Drake's Creek Field over at the park here in Hendersonville, Tennessee, off of Conway Twitty Lane. As we now prepare for the game here between the Full Count Rhythm and the Paducah Chiefs, I would like to make note that the pitcher today for the Chiefs is Landon Pund. Pund is in his second outing today for Paducah. As for the lineup itself, lots of guys here that have played every game. The only guy that is new, Andrew Dixon. This will be his Chiefs debut. He went to Lexington Christian High School, and he tore it up when he was playing at Wabash Valley Community College with a batting average of .390. And he did that, he did that in about 48 games played as well. And it's just an amazing addition to this Paducah Chiefs lineup, even though he had to come a little bit later, considering that Wabash made their way all the way to the